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5: Bye.
6: Just I?
5: Bye.
6: All right.
5: All right. It's cool.
6: By the way, I think that's the first time I ever said I.
4: Afternoons with DeMarco and Travis rolls on.
6: Did I get it out in one piece?
7: Maybe. You did good. You did good.
4: Back to the guys.
6: One more NFL game tonight, the Chiefs and the Broncos, Monday Night Football. 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And looking at the TV right now, Patrick Mahomes is dapping up each guy as they're coming out of the huddle there. What do you expect from him tonight?
5: Greatness.
6: Yeah?
5: I mean, how do you bet against him? He's a cowboy. He's returning home. You can tell he wanted to play so bad, and he wants to play right now. So it's hard to pick against the Chiefs at home when he's your quarterback.
6: Yeah.
5: I don't care what's on the other side. He makes things happen. He's what Herbert wants to be.
8: He's what everybody wants
5: to be. No matter what you give me, I'm going to make something out of it. Yeah.
8: I mean, this is a guy who tore pretty much the whole alphabet soup in his knee fairly late in the season last year. And, I mean, immediately went to work, immediately went out and had surgery and was, like, immediately back to work, which tells you everything you need to know about the guy. Look, I think he's going to give you at least a couple of those weird magical moments, those like, WTF just happened sort of things, because he's good for that every time he comes out.
5: I'm no Bosa fan, but that dude, that's his third ACL.
6: That's crazy.
8: That's wild.
5: And he's back, and he looks just the same.
6: Maybe with that exact same logic, we slow him down a little bit, make him think about a fourth ACL.
5: He's got a knee sleeve on.
6: Yeah.
5: Test it. Why not?
6: I'm just saying.
5: Week one is supposed to give us evidence and create questions and make us kind of rethink about teams that we thought we knew. Did you guys see Baker Mayfield again?
6: You did not have a great day.
5: But it's Baker Mayfield in a nutshell.
6: Yep.
8: Yes.
5: Played like hell. Physical as hell, but turned the ball over three times.
8: Yep. Yes.
5: All fumbles.
6: We were talking about the Fast and the Furious ride. Yeah. That's the Baker Mayfield ride.
8: the whole Baker Mayfield experience.
6: Remember the commercial with Michael Vick? The Michael Vick experience, which was amazing? Like, this is the Baker Mayfield experience.
5: It's the Michael Vick experience complete with turnovers.
6: Yeah.
5: Yeah, now you got to go get it back. That type of stuff. So, watching Josh, who was it that sent the text? Was it you that said you're a believer in the Texans?
9: I'm a believer in the Texans,
5: When did you send that? What? Was that after the game?
6: Before they gave up 39 points.
9: Right. Yeah. Hey, look, I'm still a believer, though.
5: Me too.
8: They were my dark horse pick to win the Super Bowl this year.
6: Houston.
5: You did pick them. You believe in Marcus Stroud or just the defense?
8: I believe in the defense.
5: Me too.
8: I think Stroud is going to be good. He'll be good enough. You talk about, like, trucks versus trailers. He's not the truck. He's not the guy that's pulling them there. He's the trailer who's kind of coming along with them.
9: I thought he had a fair game.
8: He
9: looked really good in the pocket. He was really comfortable. Nico Collins is getting open. I mean,
8: but I don't trust that for 17 games.
5: Yeah. Mm-hmm.
9: And but the addition of David I think the addition of David Montgomery helps them out a lot, too. And apparently alongside Woody Marks, I think it's good.
8: Yeah, three
5: David
8: touchdowns.
5: David Montgomery, three touchdowns. Yeah. But 3 yards a carry. He was a workhorse. DJ Moore. Right in there.
6: Yeah.
5: Yeah, five catches, 100, and a touchdown.
6: The takeaway for me in that game wasn't anything negative about Houston. It's because I think if Houston doesn't have the best defense in the league, they're in the top three or four, right?
5: I agree, yep.
6: Allen kicked their butts.
5: 334 yards passing, two TDs, rushing and throwing.
6: Yeah.
8: It felt like a guy, because the whole offseason narrative was how bad he had been against the Texans in his career, mm-hmm. and it felt like... Look, talk about Justin Herbert, right? When do you put on the cape? That felt like Josh Allen saying, I'm tired of...

0: hearing about this. I'm going to take it in my own hands.
1: That's the gear Herbert doesn't have.
2: Yeah, I totally agree. Yeah. You know what the moment that made me go, oh, boy, you just really blew it. Right before the game-winning touchdown, when Allen threw that pick, probably should have been picked.
0: Should have been caught by
2: Lassiter.
0: And the
2: second it was on the ground, you're like, oh, you're going to lose. Like you don't that give that guy two shots at
0: that. And he threw
2: a
0: dart on the very next
2: play. 10 out of 10 throw. 10 out of 10.
1: Who was the number one fantasy guy this year?
0: Gibbs. It's between Gibbs and Bijan Robinson.
1: And didn't he show up again? Jamar Gibbs, 156 yards rushing and 2 touchdowns. Lions were lucky, outlasted the Saints.
2: Yeah.
1: Would you give them that?
2: I'll go with that. Yeah. That sounds right.
1: Beat them in overtime by 1 point, 31-30.
2: What'd you think of the call to go for it?
1: On the road, go for it. You have to. Isn't that the rules to coaching?
2: Overtime's a little different, but yeah. My rule isn't home or away. My rule is, am I the favorite or the dog? And if I'm the dog, I'm always going to go for it. One play to win the game, let's take a shot.
0: Chance to knock them out at home.
1: Yeah. The game. Hello.
2: What do you think of Detroit?
1: I still think they're finding their way. I think the loss of Ben Johnson is for real.
2: Oh, yeah.
1: Yeah, they've been exposed quite a bit. And if Jared keeps taking shots like that, he's not going to make a season.
2: You know what? I agreed.
1: Yeah.
2: I said this when he was here in L.A.
1: Yeah.
2: I said it while he continues to play in Detroit, and he proved it again. Say whatever you want about that dude. That is a tough son of a gun.
1: He is.
2: He is a real tough dude. Yeah. Like, he takes shots, and he just keeps coming forward. I deeply respect his toughness.
1: Remember that day you just described?
2: Yeah.
1: That's every day for him. Except he gets
2: not so bad. Yeah. Not so bad.
1: The other side of that Bengals, the Buccaneers losing to the Bengals, is Joe Burrow looked like Joe Burrow.
2: Sure did.
1: Yeah. And is it Dan Pitcher? Is that the offense that he's running? I think so. I think that's the coordinator. And Chase Brown had an all-around good day. Hard to count out the Bengals, especially when Joe Burrow's looking like that.
0: Just keep him healthy.
1: Yeah.
0: That's it.
1: If you can.
3: I was surprised Jamar Chase only had, two receptions?
2: Quiet.
3: Yeah, he was real quiet that game. And T. Higgins.
1: Week one. He'll be loud.
2: And then you can win a game, and it helps that Mayfield's giving you the ball over and over again. But if you can win the game with Higgins and Chase being relatively quiet, I think that's a really good sign for them.
1: Definitely. What'd you guys think of Deshaun Watson?
0: He's bad.
1: It was brutal, wasn't it?
2: It was Deshaun Watson.
4: Not surprised.
2: Deshaun Watson has not been a good NFL football player for 5 or 6 years.
1: Yep.
2: It's been a really long time since he's been a good player. Yep. I don't think he can be. This isn't injury. This isn't what he's been going through off the field. This is a time thing and an injury thing and an off-the-field thing. He's just not a good NFL quarterback anymore.
1: Well, and Todd Monken is not going to escape blame here. They had 11 penalties.
2: Yeah,
1: only 132 yards in the first 3 quarters, and they look completely overwhelmed by the Jags.
2: Yeah, well, the Jags are a mystery to me.
0: I think the Jaguars' defense is not a great defense, but it's an above-average defense.
1: Fair, yeah. At least they looked like it against Cleveland.
2: Trevor Lawrence, 4 touchdown passes.
1: I think a lot of people may look like that against Cleveland if they don't pick it up. That's just me. Maybe that's week one. But, I mean, of all teams playing, and this is the team, the Rams, who got smashed by San Francisco, I think Cleveland was far and away the worst team in week one. 10 points.
2: Yeah, anybody else? They look pretty rotten.
0: You also see how much Myles Garrett meant to that defense.
1: Oh, yeah.
0: All by himself.
1: Everything.
3: I was going to say Atlanta. Atlanta was pretty bad as well.
1: You're right.
0: They also started like me at quarterback.
2: Okay, with the Atlanta game in mind, though, and I understand they won. Pittsburgh looked terrible, too.
0: Yes.
1: Got the dub, though.
2: Yeah, they did, but if that's the firepower that offense is going to bring, that's going to be a long season for those guys.
1: All right, who's this here? 324 yards passing, 43 yards rushing, and 1 rushing touchdown. Who was that?
0: 324 passing.
2: Hit me.
0: Lamar Jackson.
1: There you go.
2: Yeah, yeah.
1: I thought you'd be all over. You've been all over Lamar all offseason. Lamar is back. Declan Doyle's offense looks for real. King Henry gives you $144. That's Ravens football, wouldn't you say?
3: Yeah, for sure.
1: Okay. Are you believing?
3: Yes. I always believe that Lamar Jackson was always a top 5 quarterback in this league, and he's going to continue to prove throughout the season. I truly believe, I think Jesse Minter's going to get the most out of him. Derrick Henry looks really good as well in the run game, and he hasn't taken a decline at all. So.
1: You know who didn't look good? Daniel Jones.
2: No, Daniel he looked Jones. Like a guy coming back from a knee injury.
1: Yeah, he looked very, very pedestrian. Their defense.
2: Can I interrupt you real quick, DeMarco?
1: Go ahead. Yeah.
2: They just showed Tom Cruise on the stands in Kansas City for the Chiefs
1: Tom
2: game.
1: Cruise?
2: The
1: yes.
2: Tom Cruise. He looks, maybe it was the sunglasses, he looks exactly like he looked in Risky Business, which came out in 1982.
1: Essentially,
0: he's
1: an alien.
0: He's slowly starting to. He's at the Kansas City game.
1: I thought you were at the Dodger game.
0: He's slowly starting to age, but. Very slowly.
4: Very.
2: It looked like risky business, Joel. Like, Joel, you know, yeah, wow. I mean, my goodness. Joel. It looked like Joel. I think, was it Joel Goodman?
0: Yeah.
2: He looked like Joel Goodman. I'm like, that movie's 50 years old. How can he look the same? This is crazy. Anyway, I'm sorry.
4: No,
2: I got Tom Cruise distracted.
4: And tripped me out.
1: Yeah, shout out to the Jets. They beat the Titans 23-10. Aaron Glenn's team looked shockingly organized.
2: They did.
1: Geno Smith, mistake.
2: Still don't have a turnover.
1: That's
2: or
1: true.
2: Or a takeaway, I should say.
1: Breece Hall, 102 yards rushing and a touchdown. David Bailey looked pretty good. Their first rounders played a little bit. Anybody, no, Jets, no, or just
2: not
1: who they played?
2: Beating the crap out of the Titans doesn't do much for me.
1: That's in the other group. As far as played poorly over week one, the Titans are definitely in that group.
2: Is Robert Saleh not a very good head coach?
1: I think he's a really good defensive coordinator.
2: Okay, yes. Very well said. Artfully done.
1: Yes, very good defensive coordinator. Yeah. They brought it on Cam Ward. He was pressured on 41% of his dropbacks. They were all over him. Brian Daboll, yay, nay?
0: Yeah. I think he's a good coordinator. I think
1: you
0: he's
1: think
0: another
1: so?
0: Guy who's a good or decent coordinator, at least.
1: His offense produced almost nothing. Almost nothing.
0: I don't think they have a lot of talent on that roster.
1: They got Cam Ward.
3: And they got Tony Pollard.
0: Cam Ward, who might be the least talked about number one overall pick in any sport ever.
1: Yep. May go down the
2: May I present you with Anthony Bennett from the Cleveland Cavaliers?
0: All right. Point taken.
2: Michael Olowokandi from the Clippers.
1: Oh, my God.
0: I don't know. We talk about Olowokandi
2: a lot. This is my favorite topic ever. I love guys that go number one, and we kind of forget who they are.
0: Yeah. Andrea Bargnani? Is that
2: very nice. Bargnani.
3: Bargnani had a good stint, though. He had a good 8 years.
2: Anthony Bennett got picked number one overall in the NBA draft and was out of the league in like 2 years.
1: Wow. Oof. That's a mistake. I hope they got fired. Yeah, I hope they really did. So, best new head coach debuts, Aaron Glenn, Mike LaFleur, John Harbaugh.
2: Mike LaFleur is the runaway winner there.
0: Easy winner.
1: Joe Brady with the Bills gets the win, but that's Josh Allen.
2: Yeah, Josh Allen, I think, gets most of that. He was there. But Mike LaFleur, look, Arizona, I know they didn't have the first pick in the draft last year. They might have been the worst team in the league. Or at least they were in the conversation.
1: Close, yeah.
2: And he comes in there with all due respect to Mr. Brissett, somebody that you're not terrified of going up. The Cardinals look really capable. They look like a functioning NFL team, which I don't think we said very often last year.
1: I gave Todd Monken an F for the weekend, so he's at the worst.
2: Okay.
1: Best new role winners, Genty from the Raiders. Mm-hmm. I think he's an immediate centerpiece.
2: Look good.
1: I can't say this guy's name. The Jags running back. Is it
0: Bashaul Tuten.
1: He looks legit. Anybody?
0: I think he's a good player. I think they're going to split a lot of their opportunities up in that backfield. Chris Rodriguez is still hanging around there, too.
1: I got something scary for Rams fans and NFC West fans. Kalon Black, that backup to McCaffrey.
2: Yeah.
1: 14 carries behind McCaffrey. That's significant, and that's scary.
2: Well, we've seen – so it was Kalon Black. Who was it last year? Bourne?
1: Yeah.
2: That killed him. We've seen
3: Tonjes.
2: We've seen Juwan Jennings do it to him. We've seen
1: – two-headed monster in San Fran with McCaffrey being the tip of the spear. That's kind of scary. David Montgomery, we mentioned him. His goal line work was admirable. DJ Moore for the Bills. Immediate dividends. And Zach Bond for the Eagles. My God, is he the perfect fit?
3: Yes, he is.
1: He is the perfect fit.
3: Flies
1: for that.
3: Around that field.
1: Absolutely. Yes, sir.
3: Can I ask a question, though? Can we always talk about Josh Allen? Now that he actually has a number one receiver in DJ Moore, say if the Bills don't have any success, is the criticism for Allen going to be even higher?
1: Yes.
3: Knowing that he has a number one receiver and a number one running back?
1: Yes. You got to win.
0: 100%.
2: Yeah, and they changed the coach. Like, all of this stuff. Like, at some point, and I think Justin Herbert is getting closer to this point, the difference between Allen and Herbert, I think, is that Allen has had a lot of really good moments in the postseason. He just got Mahomes over and over again. And it wasn't that he spit the bit. It was that Mahomes was just doing crazy stuff.
0: 15 seconds.
2: Right. Until last year, when Allen was bad against Denver and he had a bad game, it was more of like he was just snake bit. I think, to your point, D, that this is a little bit different. This is what Herbert has been unable to do is have those moments where it's like, well, Herbert did everything he can. Mm-hmm. Herbert had a terrible game against Jacksonville a few years ago in the postseason. He was terrible against Houston in the postseason after that. He's had yesterday was a, hey, well, he needs this, this, and that. There's a tweet that's circulating around about, well, all he needs is, and there's like 65 things listed. It's like, that's all he needs to be a great player. At some point, you just, I'll steal your line, Marcus. You got to put the cape on and do it yourself.
0: Yeah. Yeah.
2: Not often, but once in a while.
0: Right. And I mean, we've seen Josh Allen do that. But to your point, this is, again, not a put up or shut up year, but we're getting close. We're getting close to that.
1: You know the Jags have won 9 straight regular season games?
2: Yeah, they got hot at the end of last year.
1: My bad.
2: Really hot at the end of last year. After the Rams kicked their ass, their total season turned around. It was very different after that. Speaking of hot, the Trojans are 3-0. Your USD Trojans took care of business against Louisiana on Saturday night. Now you can break down the win and everything Trojan football tonight on Trojans Live. That's coming up in about 41 minutes from right now on ESPN LA 710 and the all-new ESPN LA app. Trojans Live is brought to you by Monster Energy. Unleash the Beast. Kawhi Leonard, Toronto Raptor again. That's coming up next. It's DeMarco and Travis. Marcus is here on a Monday on ESPN LA.
1: I'm sure you guys have had that feeling out there when you're like, you finally get to sleep after a long day, maybe golfing, riding your bike, doing whatever, having some beverages, you know, you forget to hydrate, and then you start to feel that cramp coming, and boom, out of nowhere, your leg seizes up like you just ran a fourth quarter sprint. I had to play through some pain back in the day, but let me tell you about a 3 a.m. leg cramp. 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
1: This is the afternoon show with DeMarco and Travis.
2: I love a good fruity cocktail.
3: Yeah.
2: Oh, yeah.
4: You look like a fruity cocktail guy.
2: I will have one.
1: DeMarco and Travis is on right now.
5: We have, I said no, no, no.
6: That's me and some of the play calls.
7: Did you have superstitions when you were a player?
6: Big time.
7: Which were they?
6: I don't split poles.
7: Okay.
6: Yeah. I have to put my socks on in order, left to right, then the pants. Yeah. Plenty.
7: I was superstitious, not with like necessarily the gear I wore, but like certain things happened in a game in a certain order would give me either very good feelings or very bad feelings.
6: Like,
7: for instance, I didn't strike a lot of people out. I was not a strikeout pitcher. If I struck out the first hitter of the game, that was an oddly bad sign for me. Like, I'm like, I don't like that. Like, that means I'm not doing what I'm like, I'm trying
3: you
7: to get
3: struck
7: soft,
3: the guy out. Soft contact. It, right?
7: Yes. I just because it means I'm not throwing the ball where I'm supposed to throw it. I'm missing things. And anyway, it's like I said, it's weird. I'm not saying it's anything other than
3: That's
7: weird.
3: Odd.
7: I wonder if Nick's like third play of the season, you throw a pick, you're like,
3: uh-oh.
7: This season's up in smoke. Right. I know that's not how he thinks, but it's just those little things that can kind of get you set off in the wrong direction.
6: You turned it over to Mahomes.
7: I know.
6: And he just scored, but I think he's coming back. Yeah,
3: he just ran one in. Patrick Mahomes, when he runs, he's like a heartbreaker because he's not Lamar Jackson. He's not Jaden Daniels, but he's that guy who he'll break your heart, right? If he needs 7 yards, he'll run for 10. You know, he'll take off and he'll get you just enough to frustrate the hell out of you as a defense because you're watching everything else that's going on. And then he's awkward. He's awkward as hell when he runs, but he'll find a way to pick up just what he needs.
7: I have a comparison. I'm going to take this back to baseball for a second. You know who he reminds me of when he's running? Like, I'm going to smash this guy. I'm going to get him. I'm going to stop him. And then you just walk back like, how did I miss him? Greg Maddux.
3: Greg Maddux.
7: Like, every time Greg Maddux, you're like, oh, I'm going to barrel him next time. No, nobody ever barreled him for 20 years. But it's like, he didn't throw 105 miles an hour. He didn't have a ball that was, you know, that unhittable pitch, but no one ever hit him.
3: Comfortable 0 for 4.
7: It was the comfortable 0 for 4. It's just that incredible. Like, how'd you do tonight? Not so bad. How many hits you have? None. Yeah, how I'd hit the ball hard? No. Yeah, but it didn't hurt.
6: Dude, I'm telling you, man.
3: And he still ran for a touchdown.
6: Yeah. On Mahomes.
3: It got called back for holding, and he still ran for a touchdown.
6: It's still his world, bro. He's the only guy that can catch Brady.
7: As far as like TDs?
6: As far as touchdowns and championships, the whole nine. He is that good, and he's still in his prime.
7: Yeah, that's the thing. Like, Mahomes feels like he's been around, and he has been around for a while, but he's not in his mid-30s.
6: We're just getting to, like, the what do you call that? The intermission.
7: Yeah.
3: Yes.
7: Yeah.
6: This is the second half. The second half.
3: I mean, you
6: now.
3: Talk about Brady, right? Because he won a couple early. Then the Patriots went through a long stretch where they didn't get to a Super Bowl. And then they got hot at the end. And he goes to Tampa and wins one. But, like, he went a long time between championships at one point.
6: Yep.
7: This
6: still
7: is
6: viable.
7: The Chiefs with Mahomes remind me a lot of what we were talking about with the Dodgers earlier. That I'm going to need somebody to beat you before I'm convinced that somebody's going to beat you.
3: Absolutely.
7: Like, when the Eagles killed him a couple of years ago. It's like, okay, good for you. You did it. But he comes back last year. He got hurt. So it's like, okay, that doesn't count because he wasn't healthy. But he's not dead. You beat him once. You're going to beat these guys once in a while, but you're not going to knock a dude like out for an extended period of time.
6: The significance of him coming back and having a rushing touchdown to be his first score of the year says a lot.
7: Yeah.
6: Off a turnover. I mean, we're sleeping on him and we're sleeping on Kansas City. They're still, to me, the top of the AFC West until you knock them off.
7: I was the top of the AFC West or the top of the AFC?
6: Top of the AFC West. Did I say the AFC?
7: No, you said AFC West.
6: The AFC West until you knock them off. They still own that division.
7: Who else would you put up near the? I mean, are you talking? Is it Buffalo?
6: Bills.
7: Is it
6: the Bills? Are still Bills there. Lamar. Same thing.
7: But the Bills and Lamar are the exact opposite of what we just talked about. They're the exact opposite, which is they never have gotten there.
6: Yeah.
7: You know, like Mahomes is there over and over and over
6: because
7: again.
6: Because of him.
7: Because of him. Right. And those other guys, you know, Allen is one case. I think the Jackson case is slightly different because they've had some weird face plants in the postseason. Right. It's just like, what the hell was that? But, like, they're the opposite of the Dodgers and Mahomes, which is I'm going to have to see you beat them before I believe it. I'm going to have to see those guys do it before I believe it.
3: But also, Mahomes is Michael Jordan in the sense of how many great players did Jordan stop from winning championships, right? And Mahomes is like that because when you look at all these quarterbacks, especially in the AFC, a lot of these quarterbacks between between Joe Burrow and Lamar Jackson and Josh Allen and

0: I guess Justin Herbert, if we want to go that far with. But there's going to be a whole bunch of these guys, several of them who don't win championships, in part because Mahomes just kept getting in their way the whole time.
1: You got to, for Josh Allen, you got to get over the hump. You do. You have to face down and beat Mahomes. I think you're as dynamic and just as good as Mahomes. I do. I think Josh Allen has that sort of stuff. They just have, they've come up short a few times.
2: Speaking of Josh Allen.
1: Uh-oh.
2: Here we go. Last man standing.
1: Oh, here we go.
2: So did you guys see? So yesterday was the ninth time in Josh Allen's career that he has had both two touchdown passing and two touchdowns rushing.
0: Okay.
2: It's the most in the history of the NFL by double. Okay.
1: Wow.
2: He has four more than the next close guy. He's got nine. The other guy's got five. So almost double. Okay. He also, with that touchdown, entered the top 20 in rushing touchdowns in his career.
1: Top 20?
2: Not quarterbacks.
0: Just period.
2: Period.
0: Oh.
2: He's now in the...
1: No.
2: That was his 81st rushing touchdown yesterday.
0: Wow.
2: Which puts him 20th all time.
0: He's been the Bills' leading goal line back from the moment he was drafted.
1: But that 80s running backs. Okay,
2: so he has 81 rushings. To give you an idea, you know who else has 81 rushing touchdowns in their career?
1: How many?
2: Frank Gore. Oh,
1: Frank Gore.
2: 81.
3: Oh, my goodness.
2: Really? Yes. Okay. O.J. Anderson had 81 rushing touchdowns.
1: Oh, wow.
2: This is the sort of where he is, which got me to think about last man standing. Top 10 rushing touchdowns of all time. The players in the top 10 touchdowns. All right, we're going to start over here with Marcus.
0: Top 10, Emmitt Smith.
2: Emmitt Smith, number one, with 164 rushing touchdowns in his career.
1: Barry.
2: DeMarco. Barry Sanders is not in the top.
1: You're kidding me.
2: Barry left early. Barry retired early. Right?
0: Plus, a lot of those Lions teams were bad.
2: He's not in there. He is not in there.
1: How many yards? Yes.
4: I was going to say that, so I'm glad you said it.
2: Well, then he saved your butt.
4: He did.
2: Yeah. All right, Laura, you're up next.
4: Well, I had Barry Sanders, so we'll see how I go. I don't know.
2: This might be quick.
4: Eric Dickerson.
2: Eric Dickerson is not on the list.
1: You're kidding me.
2: No,
1: wow.
2: He is not on
1: the
2: list.
1: You're telling me Josh Allen has more rushing touchdowns than Eric Dickerson?
2: And Barry. No, no.
1: Oh, no. No.
2: Because there's
1: the top 10.
2: Top 10. So there's 11 through 20.
1: I'm getting up and leaving.
2: Yeah, there's 11 through 20.
3: Walter Payton.
2: Walter Payton is on the list. He is number six with 110 career rushing touchdowns. Back to you, Marcus.
0: Jim Brown.
2: Jim Brown is also on the list, right behind Walter Payton at number seven. He's got 106 rushing touchdowns. Mr. Hawkins.
3: All right, can I say Adrian Peterson?
2: Adrian Peterson is on the list at number five with 120 touchdowns. Back to you, Marcus.
0: Let's see. Do I go this one? Because this one might get me chopped here. But I'm going to say John Riggins.
1: Riggo!
2: John Riggins is on the list.
1: Oh,
2: that is a very good poll. John Riggins is number eight at 104. So we have 2, 3, 4, 9, and 10 left. DeAndre.
3: Oh, my goodness. He's played it. He has a lot of rushing touchdowns. I don't know.
1: Ooh.
3: I'm thinking current. I'm probably going to get it wrong. Derrick Henry.
2: Derrick Henry's number three. Derrick Henry has 125 rushing touchdowns in his career. Marcus.
0: All right.
2: Number 2, 4, 9, and 10 are available.
0: Why do I feel like I'm going to kick myself if I don't get number two? Like, that feels like, right? Like, number two feels like it should just be right there.
2: It kind of is.
0: Let's see. So,
2: five.
0: Did we say Walter Payton? Where did it say Walter Payton?
2: Walter Payton has been said.
5: Has been said.
2: Four. Three.
0: Larry Zonka.
2: Larry Zonka is not on the list. DeAndre wins.
3: Let's go, baby.
2: Number two.
1: Can I take a guess?
2: Yeah.
1: Cutback guy? Okay.
2: Go ahead.
1: Marcus Allen.
2: Marcus Allen is number four. Marcus Allen is number four.
3: Can I say
2: at
3: Earl Campbell?
2: Earl Campbell has fewer rushing touchdowns than Josh Allen.
1: That's
4: wow.
1: Insane.
4: Wow.
1: That is insane.
0: Is Orenthal on the list?
2: He is not.
0: Okay.
2: He is not. Number two, LaDainian Tomlinson.
1: Oh, my God.
0: How did I forget LT?
2: LaDainian Tomlinson. DeMarco, you're not going to like this.
1: What?
2: Marsha Faulk is number nine on the list with 100. I thought you might go with your teammate right out of the chute.
5: Oh, my God. Should be slapped.
2: Yeah. And then number 10, All do, and they're a tie for ninth at, they both have 100. Sean Alexander also has 100 rushing touchdowns in the NFL.
1: I would have gone Marshall later, but I'm shocked Barry's not there.
2: Just outside the top 10.
1: He's like fourth in rushing yards.
4: A lot of people were shocked that they stink. Who you said it and I said, we're not close.
2: They were, he's on bad teams. They didn't score a lot of points. They were behind a lot. Wow. He got a lot of yards.
3: Make sure, can we make sure I get that dub marked, Laura?
2: Laura's the bookkeeper.
4: I already got it done, okay? You got 7. I got it done.
2: Are you guys not blown away that Josh Allen has 81 rushing touchdowns?
1: I have no sense at all.
0: Fully blown away by that.
1: You know, if not for Mahomes, he's the face of the league.
2: Yeah.
0: Yeah?
2: Yeah, I think so.
1: Doing that, I mean, he'd be as celebrated as Ohtani. That's impossible.
2: He has Frank Gore had 81 rushing touchdowns. Frank Gore played 40 years.
1: Well, so just one point. This is what I mean by what rings mean. If you win a championship, that's different.
2: Yeah.
1: That's just kind of numbers to us because you haven't won. Had he won, we're still talking
0: about
1: it.
0: It's Matthew Stafford before winning a Super Bowl.
1: Correct.
0: Yep. He was a stat compiler until he wins a Super Bowl. Now you look at his career completely differently.
2: Much like Barry Sanders, bad teams.
1: Yep.
2: It's like it just, you get, luck plays a factor in this. Where you go plays a factor in this. You have to be on a good team. And in football, even if you're a great player, if you're on a bad team, you're kind of screwed.
1: Well, with Josh Allen, you are the good team.
2: Yeah.
1: Yeah, I want to be on his team.
2: 80 more rushing touchdowns than Earl Campbell.
1: That doesn't make any sense.
2: It makes no sense at all. Let's go to the college game coming up. The Trojans 3-0. My Bruins, DeMarco.
1: Look at you.
2: 2-0.
1: My Bruins.
4: Yeah.
2: New number one team in the nation as well. Hell yeah, they're my Bruins. I'm getting on board with that for sure. All right, ball knowers. Going to be here in just a little bit. Trudell and Geeter are back with Lakers Talk tonight, coming up at 7 o'clock. The biggest questions. The biggest questions following the Lakers heading into the new season are, you can find out tonight on the ESPN LA app and, of course, ESPN LA 710. We'll go to the college game coming up next.
1: Hey, one thing I have learned over the years, people love food. Good food brings people together. Really does. And if you've got family like I do, they're always over. 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
13: It's DeMarco Farr and Travis Rogers for your afternoon drive.
2: So, I fall. Kind of, sort of, frequently.
0: Yeah, but you get back up.
2: I get so far.
0: Yeah, get up. There you go.
13: DeMarco and Travis continue. Here are the guys.
2: It's really nice to have football on. Thursday, Saturday, Sunday, Monday.
0: How do you feel about Wednesdays?
1: Coming soon.
2: I don't hate it. I'm going to watch it. You know, like, I can put it to this way. Fast forward 2 months from now, and it's November. Mm-hmm. I'm going to watch Maction on a Tuesday night.
1: Of course.
2: Yeah.
1: Maction's fun.
2: Every game's 52-50.
1: Maction is a blast.
0: Maction, Pac-12 After Dark, like all those weird football. Like, I tell people, DeAndre, my friend, isn't old enough to remember the glory of Hawaii football.
2: Oh,
0: like
2: the Hawaii game.
0: The Colt Brennan, the Timmy Chang. That would kick off at like 10 p.m. California time.
1: Oh, yeah.
0: And just, we're gonna spread you out, five wide receivers, we're going to go out of the shotgun. We're going to throw the ball 45 times a game. It's going to be hilarious.
1: Put me to bed, Colt. Let's go.
2: And what was the guy's name that was I think it was the offensive coordinator at UCLA. Norm Chow was there for a minute. Mm-hmm. Yeah. And
0: June Jones was there for a while.
2: I love that whoever the Hawaii coach is got the leg. It's great. What do you make of SC so far through three games? They've won three games comfortably. They haven't played. Fresno State, I guess, is okay. But Louisiana, whatever. San Jose State, come on. I mean, they took care of their business. 3-0, Lincoln Riley. They have their opening conference game in Jersey against Rutgers coming up.
1: You did what you're supposed to do, which is win all three games, right? Number two, I think Maiava is turning into something special.
2: Looks pretty good.
1: Mm-hmm. He does look pretty good. Now the competition is going to go up.
2: Yep.
1: Yeah, I think he's been the best player or one of the best players on the field for three straight games. That's going to change pretty soon, especially when you start playing in the Big Ten.
2: Mm-hmm.
1: We'll see what they're made of then. But as of right now, you're doing exactly what you need to do.
2: Marcus?
0: I think he's exactly right. I think they've got a lot of young talent that we've seen. Trent Mosley at wide receiver has looked really good.
2: He sure has.
0: The first couple of weeks. I like what they do up front. I think defensively, I think their front four defensively have looked really, really good. I have questions about them on the back end of the secondary. I think the safeties might be an issue. They seem to give up some big plays occasionally in the passing game, which you can get away with against San Jose State and Louisiana.
2: Mm-hmm.
0: Jeremiah Smith is looming on the schedule when they play Ohio State, so you got to be aware of that. So that's a big question, but I think Jaden Maiava has been fantastic, and I like their running game. I just hope Lincoln stays with it, because sometimes he starts spamming the pass and forgetting about the run when it's been successful.
2: What about, obviously, they got Rutgers coming up, and Rutgers is Rutgers. So if SC goes over there and loses, we know what we're going to say, right? It's like, eh. If they win, we know what they're going to say, which is, it's Rutgers. Who cares?
0: Right.
2: We've got Oregon after that.
1: Then it gets serious.
2: Oregon looked horrible against Oklahoma. Oklahoma State had lost 22 games in a row against FBS teams.
0: Yep. Yeah.
2: That's not, Oklahoma State had scored 10 points against Tulsa the week before.
0: Yeah.
2: 10 points against Tulsa, and they lost. They hung 30-some-odd points against the Ducks. If they beat Oregon in the college, do we care about that now, or is Oregon just not an impressive team at this point?
1: I'm not ready to throw out Oregon just yet.
0: Yeah.
1: Just like Ohio State. It ain't over.
2: Yeah, but Ohio State lost to Texas.
1: I know, but, I mean, it's early. We got a long way to go, but I just like you said, week one or week three, early season football, it lies a little bit. But I think Lincoln Riley has something he hasn't had in a long time. He's got a quarterback that looks comfortable in his offense. Mm-hmm. You know what I mean? He's got some young talent and some explosiveness. I think USC kind of worries people right now. We haven't been able to say that for a while. So I wonder what happens. I think it'll be a nice litmus test against Rutgers. But then, like you said, after, it's the real deal from here on.
0: I think the Oregon thing, too, even if they're not maybe what we thought they were going to be, I think for SC and for Lincoln Riley, it's as much a mental thing because Oregon has been a thorn in the side for a long time now. And so even if they are not maybe running on all cylinders, just beating Oregon, I think, means something emotionally.
2: Yeah, they did not look good against Boise State. They won the game anyway. And then going into Stillwater and losing to a bad Oklahoma State. I'm with you guys. I think you're right. It's a little quick, but man, that's a rough loss.
0: Yeah.
2: That's just a bad loss. That is one of the worst teams in FBS football that scored nearly 40 points against you. And you panicked. They made some weird fourth down. It's like there was, nearly 5 minutes left in the game. You're only chasing a couple of points, and you go for it on fourth and eight, from your own 30-yard line. What are we doing?
1: Pulling their goalie. They're panicking.
2: Yeah.
1: Speaking of that, you're a uniform guy, right?
2: I am.
1: What do you think of the Broncos right now?
2: They're not my favorites, but if we're going for unique, I don't hate them.
1: I see nothing but Oklahoma State.
0: I was going to say, they look like Oklahoma State. Yeah. I was going to say that.
2: Not bad.
1: Yeah.
2: I wouldn't, a little more orange in the helmet would work for me. Just a little bit more.
1: Okay,
2: just a little bit more.
1: The white helmet's throwing me off,
2: We got a little shop talk coming up next. It's DeMarco and Travis, ESPN LA. 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
1: More.
2: Boom. 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
1: Less.
2: Boom.
1: I'm a homer.
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13: All right, quick update on the Dodger game. The Dodger game went by like that. Yep. I mean, this is basically just a little bit more than 2 hours old, about 2 hours and 10 minutes. We're already in the bottom of the ninth. Dodgers up 4-0. And Tarek Skubal may be adjusting to L.A. after all. 7 innings, no runs, 9 strikeouts, 1 walks.
9: Pretty good.
14: Just in time.
13: Pretty good. Just in time.
9: Pretty good.
13: Chris McGee, Geeter, hopping in for us. You got the Lakers talk coming up in about an hour and 7 minutes.
15: Hi, friends.
13: Right now. How is your fantasy football?
14: This chop league I'm in with all of you, or most of you, there was a little bit of a panic last night. And I kept thinking to myself, why am I in this league? And then Javonte Williams scored, and I thought, I love this league. And I started looking at Mace and McMenamin and DeAndre and the three guys that are maybe going to be out. I'm starting to look at their team a little bit. So I'm getting used to it. But I've never played in a guillotine league. We'll see how this goes. But I had a great fantasy day, DeAndre Swift, Lauren. So I had a great fantasy day in a couple of my leagues that I really, really care about.
13: Ellie De La Cruz just hit 1,900 feet in the Dodger game. No shutout, and add Evan Phillips to the list of guys you don't trust coming out of the bullpen. The Dodger bullpen right now is a nightmare.
9: Is that last 2 outs? Yeah. We don't trust Evan Phillips, or is it just Ellie De La Cruz?
14: That guy's just
13: good point.
9: That's a very good point.
14: He loves playing the Dodgers too, doesn't he?
13: Very, very good point. All right, let's look at some of these birthdays. Nas turns 53 years old today.
9: Rapper Nas.
11: Yes, sir.
9: Ether. Yes, sir.
13: 53.
11: I love him.
9: Me too. He ended that whole battle.
11: One Mic is one of my favorite songs.
9: Oh, my God,
11: songs.
9: Yes.
11: Oh,

0: see where that ball landed?
1: I was like, yeah, I
2: was trying to focus on you guys, but that was absolutely launched.
3: Mars. That is crazy.
2: Up in the zone and bomb.
3: Happy birthday to the biggest White Sox fan in the world, Pope Leo, turned 71 years old today.
4: By the way,
3: am I the only one that, and I don't give this a ton of thought very often, that the Pope is an American still boggles my mind.
4: Well, that he's an American and that he loves the White Sox.
2: Growing up going to St. Catharines there in the San Fernando Valley was never on my bingo card. Ever. DeMarco Farr.
3: The White Sox part or the American part? It is Jimmy Butler's 37th birthday today.
4: Jimmy Buckets.
2: Jimmy Buckets getting up there.
4: Hall of Fame Buckets?
3: Yeah, I think so.
4: The Basketball Hall of Fame is a lot more lenient about who they let in.
5: You're inhaling.
2: That's a good one.
5: Yeah, he's right on the edge, isn't he?
2: I'd have to look at total numbers, but I feel like Jimmy Buckets is right there, right?
5: You can't tell the story of basketball without Jimmy Buckets at least somewhere.
2: And you can't tell the story of the bubble when the Lakers won it without Jimmy Buckets making cash on the side for his latte.
4: We always have to go out and go have a $20 cup of coffee in Jimmy Butler's honor.
2: And
3: he's making the Barista Hall of Fame. We know that for sure. Absolutely. This is, I don't know why this is interesting to me, but it is. Today in 1962... Okay, 1962, the third season of the Flintstones aired. That means Flintstones started in 1959.
2: Wow.
3: Or to 60. Yeah.
2: Wait, really?
3: And it was it was the first show in color.
4: Now, ain't nothing. I also believe that, I have to double check this, but I believe Fred and Wilma Flintstone were the first TV couple to sleep in the same bed.
5: I think you're right.
6: Yeah.
5: I think you're exactly right.
4: Yes.
5: Yes. Oh, my God. We caught up with that in the 80s, right?
4: Yeah.
3: The Flintstones were a part of my life. 70s. That's all I know.
4: Yeah.
5: It'd been around 15 years before we saw it. Wow.
2: Yeah,
3: Bugs Bunny cartoons were made in the 40s and 50s.
5: Yeah. Dear Lord. Wow. Yeah.
3: Don't ever get old. It really, really sucks.
2: Blew my mind, Travis.
3: Speaking of, all right, quick trivia. We're all roughly the same age. How many seasons do you think the Brady Bunch ran for?
4: I was literally going to say
2: 9 or 10.
3: Yeah, I would have guessed 9 or 10, too. Yeah.
2: It's literally been going on for 40 years. Are you serious? It's only 5.
3: Fifth and final season of the Brady Bunch began today in 1973.
2: You're right. They were the same age every episode.
5: Probably got too expensive.
4: Is this when they went to Hawaii with Cousin Oliver?
3: Cousin Oliver showed up after the tiki idol.
5: Yeah.
2: All I remember is the tarantula on the chest.
3: Yes. And the big thing fell off.
2: That's all I remember.
5: Oh, yeah.
3: Alice wrenched her back. Hula. Greg wiped out.
5: Was that Peter?
3: Greg
5: almost drowned.
3: In the surfing contest. Yeah. I like that Barry Williams is probably like, let's do a surfing episode where I can take my shirt off. Yeah. By the way, it looked pretty good.
2: Yeah, he's never been in the water in his life. There's no way.
3: Pretty good along the way. The Golden Girls premiered today in 1985.
4: I like that. Still quality programming.
3: Yeah. Still on.
5: Me too.
3: Still on. It's still on. What are you looking at, Geeter?
2: RJ Harvey for DeAndre, trying to get him out to stay in the guillotine league.
5: Wow.
3: Marcus got it done.
2: Marcus is laughing. He doesn't lose ever.
3: Baseball games need to last more. I love the pitch clock, but we can't have two-hour games.
2: By the way, playoffs for Dodgers just clinched the 14th consecutive
3: playoff spot. There you go. So we'll get into that a little bit tomorrow. Marcus, great job as always. Are you ready? You know what tomorrow is?
5: Oh,
3: lit.
5: God.
3: You buckle ready? Up. We'll see you then.
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3: 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Thank you to the head coach for joining us. 3-0 start to the season. You're a quarter of the way through already. What have you learned about your team now that we've wrapped up non-conference play?
15: Yeah, we've learned a lot. I mean, the games have all, they've been three different challenges, different schematically, kind of a little bit different how they played out. It was great. Then in all three games, we were able to play a ton of players. You know, our first groups did a nice job in all three games of separating and giving us those opportunities. And, yeah, those have been invaluable for the team. You know, Sean knows when you're behind the scenes, the one, morale, right, when all these different guys are able to play, yeah, it's great. You know, development, you know, it's put so many guys in so many situations where they've been able to learn, develop, you know, whether they had success or whether they didn't, like, there's just something to getting out there and kind of getting some of that burn on the field. And it helps, man. It does. You can see the growth that a lot of these young guys, whether it's guys that are playing, you know, snaps for us early in the games or guys that are maybe getting in a little bit later. Like, you can see the growth week to week. You can see guys starting to, you know, starting to really come on. We're seeing even more on the practice field. And that's important with the obviously the schedule that we have and what's upcoming. You know, we're going to continue to need those guys. But it's been fun to see our ability to compete. It's been fun to see some of the depth on the line of scrimmage and some of these guys step up. So, yeah, I mean, we've learned a lot. We're obviously getting ready to get in some different challenge. And, you know, and we're excited about that. Like, we're ready to get on the road.
3: Yep.
15: You know, we're ready to get into Big Ten play. Like, we've had our fun here in the beginning, and it's been great, but it's time for the next thing.
16: Coach, I'm always amazed by the overreaction in some of these games. You know, you start the season off, and, oh, the Trojans didn't play up to this level, and, they, you know, the fourth quarter, and then the second game, oh, now they look like the national champions, and then next week, and so it's always a, you know, but what was your main takeaway, I guess, from the last game and seeing where your team's at going into Big Ten play?
15: Yeah, I mean, it was definitely a different challenge. I thought defensively, you know, playing that athletic of a quarterback was really going to be a challenge, and it was. Guy was a really good player, really good competitor. I thought for the most part we did a pretty nice job against him. Gave up a couple big plays. Obviously, the penalties really showed up, and that's something that we've got to clean up. But yeah, I mean, we continue to create a lot of havoc in the backfield. Our defensive line has been very, very active. I thought our first group played not quite as well as we did against Fresno, but still pretty well, honestly. So was excited about that. You know, the offense, that started obviously started slow, didn't run the ball great.

0: early. We had the turnover early, but then the guys rallied and played pretty good ball the rest of the way after that. It was really good on third down, really good on the third and fourth downs. That was kind of the big key to that game. And run game just got better as the game went on. So that was good to see. And it was great for us to see a couple big plays, obviously, on special teams, you know, with the punt block and then a punt return for a touchdown. I mean, anytime you do one of those things in a game, that's great. When you get two of them, that's a pretty big day. So, we definitely had some mistakes. And obviously the penalties were the big thing that we certainly have to clean up, because you can't afford, you know, to have intolerable penalties, to have some of those mindless penalties that we had at some key times.
1: Yeah.
0: We were able to had a big enough lead. Obviously, we were able to get away with it in terms of winning the game. But that's obviously going to be an important part of our, you know, the areas that we have to improve going forward as we get into these different challenges.
2: On the topic of special teams, what have you just seen from Coach Eck? He has so much energy on the sideline. I feel like he really pumps up the guys.
0: He does a good job translating it to our team, too, and the way he coaches and the way he teaches. And I think with special teams, that's always important, right, that they're getting some of that energy, you know, from that. You know, it's only a, you know, however much practice time that you dedicate to it, you know, it's that kind of is what it is. I mean, there's no team in the country that works on special teams as much as they do offense and defense. It's sure. Just not that many snaps of the game. And so, you know, I think how that is coached, taught, the mentality behind it is really key. And I think he's done a great job of getting our guys really excited about the opportunity to make plays and to make plays that really affect the game. And we're going to be aggressive when we get our opportunities like we did the other night.
1: You're listening to the head coach, Lincoln Riley, on Trojans Live. A big game for King Miller. He gets the 18 carries, goes for over 100 yards. Has he separated himself in that group to you, or do you still feel that it's a very sort of rotational, super competitive position group right now?
0: Oh, definitely still competitive. I mean, we still see, you know, he and Waymo as the two starters for us. And, you know, listen, when you're playing two guys, you're going to have some games like that where, you know, ball finds its way to one guy a little bit more, or he pops another run or two, and that's the way that it's going to go. But I think that's going to be very beneficial for us in the long term as we go throughout the season of, you know, being able to keep those two guys fresh. And you know, and then Waymo just continues to get better each week, you know. I mean, it's been a long time since he's played football.
1: Yep.
0: And so, you know, missing spring, even being limited a little bit in the start of camp. And so he's starting to look more and more like his old self each week. Like each week you see a little bit more jump, you see a little bit more pop. And that's going to bode well for us. But no, it's a great 1-2 combo. And then it was good to get some contributions out of Wormley and Sean Alston as well the other night as well. So, I mean, all four of those guys, and certainly when we have Rodeau back, all five of those guys are going to have a chance to help us.
3: Coach, Jordan hit me with a question during the game about rotations for defensive linemen. And I was thinking about, you know, how I used to rotate with guys. And, you know, you got to stay fresh out there if you're playing defensive line. You don't want to go more than 3 series in a row or, you know, more than 10 plays. You're dying, sucking wind out there. But for some positions, you know, you can stay in the game longer. When it comes to your rotational philosophy, I mean, certain positions are obviously going to stay in there longer, quarterback, and those kind of offensive linemen usually stay in there. But, you know, when you maybe sometimes you don't have the depth at certain positions and you need these guys to go, where does the line drawn before you know you have a group of guys you trust versus maybe we got to get this guy in there?
0: Sure. No, it's a great question. I mean, it's probably behind the scenes in staff rooms, it's one of the most discussed things. And it's like you said, it's obviously it's by position. You know, there's some positions, you know, O-line, you know, quarterback, some of those are going to typically rotate less than others. But really, I mean, outside of those two positions, I mean, we would like to have healthy rotations as much as you possibly can. And again, you're playing both the short game, which is the game that you're in right there in that moment, and obviously, like you said, having guys fresh where they can be full tilt all the time, because it doesn't matter. You can be the greatest player on the planet. You know, if you're playing D-line, you're playing some of these positions where you got to pursue the ball every play, not to mention, you know, all the violence that happens at the line of scrimmage before that pursuit even comes up. Like, if you play too many plays in a row, or you play too many plays in a game, and you could be the best there is, and you're still, like, your performance is not going to be the same.
3: Yeah, I just think about Myles Garrett, watching him out there, not a lot of preseason, not a lot of conditioning, and he gets out there, and you're thinking, oh, you're expecting greatness every play, but, you know, it's just not there. The tank is empty.
0: 100%. And then there's the long game, right? That it's a long season, right? And you're going to, you know, whether it's by injury or just trying to keep guys fresh so nobody gets just too much load or too much wear and tear, you're trying to keep these guys as fresh as you can. But there is a balance to production. Yeah. And you've got to, obviously, that's where building and developing this depth is so important, so that you don't feel like, man, we really should rotate, but I'm not sure. I think the production might go down enough that we shouldn't. And so you're trying not to obviously develop as much as we can so we don't put ourselves in that position. But when you are, those are calls that you got to make. And for us, it'll come down then to, you know, how big a drop off do we feel like it'll be? You know, maybe that starter, how good are the reps, even if they're a little bit worn down? What's the matchup and the game like? There's a lot of other factors that come into it.
2: With a tight end like Mark Bowman, who's a weapon both receiving and blocking, what does that do for you as a play caller, just as far as what you can do?
0: It is one of the, I think, most influential positions in the sport, just because of, like, when you can do things well at that position, you can dictate a lot of the game.
3: The defense in a bind.
0: You can. I mean, because it's if you got a really good one, in some ways it could be like having a 6-0 lineman in, and some ways it could be like having a fifth receiver out there in the game, or a fourth receiver with the back. I mean, like you can do some things personnel-wise that are tough. The hard thing is finding guys that can do it, and then guys also that are smart enough to be able to mentally handle doing all those different things. But that's why we've worked so hard over the last few years to develop that room, because we felt like it could be an advantage for us. And, you know, the guys did a nice job in the blocking game the other night. You know, obviously Mark had some big plays, but, you know, so did Ashcraft, and Tabo had a couple big plays. I mean, like, they were very involved the other night, which was good. But the depth is the biggest thing that's allowing us to do it. You know, we just have a different style of depth. And in our first few years, we had one, maybe two guys that we would trust to put in the game. And right now, that number's a lot higher.
1: 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We will talk to Coach about that next. 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
1: 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Jordan Moore, Sean Cody Keeley, you're in the head coach, Lincoln Riley, getting you set for USC Rutgers, the State College of New Jersey. What do we know about the Scarlet Knights? We played them a couple years ago.
0: Yeah, we did. We did. Played them in a late kick here. I think it was 11 o'clock their time. Coach Sean and I were kind of laughing about that one. So, yeah, we'll make the return trip. Obviously, our first road trip, so we'll head out there on Thursday. Get out there a little bit earlier with just obviously length of the travel and the kickoff time and all that. Yeah, a little bit different team this year. Definitely some new faces offensively in the skill world. They brought in a new defensive coordinator, a guy that's been a head coach and done a really nice job. They've got some nice returners on the front, some big guys, kind of like you would expect from a Rutgers team. They're a gritty, tough, very physical football team, and you know that continues to show up on both sides of the ball. So, you know, Big Ten road games. I mean, they kind of this is obviously our first one. We got some great challenges coming up, and we know this will be one as well. So we got to be ready to play,
3: Coach. When you start the road schedule, your first one of the year here, you have a younger team with young guys. I mean, a lot of them have traveled probably in high school, so they're probably used to the rigors of traveling a little bit. But what's the message to some of your leaders and some of the guys on your team that you want? Hey, this is a business trip. We're locked in here. First game of the year. Let's take the show on the road.
0: Yeah, I think we're definitely going to rely on the veteran presence of this team. You know, this is where all the returners that we have on all sides of the ball. Like, we need to feel that presence both in, obviously, how they prepare and how they play, but also, you know, helping us get some of our young / newer guys, ready to travel. The mindset that you have to have going on the road. I mean, I don't care who you're going to play on the road. If you want to go win road games, you got to go take it. You know, you got to go take the games. And so you have to have a great mentality. It's obviously the game is very different in a lot of ways than playing at home. And so you got to be ready to shift your mentality, to bring your own energy, to be ready for some of the ups and downs that just naturally playing on the road is going to provide. So, yeah, definitely, you know, this is a big week for our veterans to make sure that our group is ready to go, our team's mentally ready to go.
2: How what are the strengths of wide receiver KJ Duff, and how does he challenge the defense?
0: He's got a lot of strengths. he's a really good route runner. He can make really competitive one-on-one plays. He's good with the ball in his hands. I mean, he's, you know, and obviously he's somebody that they feature a lot, right? You can tell their quarterbacks have a lot of trust in him. They use him a lot of different ways creatively, and they do a nice job trying to put him kind of at the point of attack and make you make decisions on, you know, do you want to give help to him and maybe not have as much in the run game or vice versa? And so they're pretty smart schematically about how they use him. But no, really good player, certainly one of the more dynamic receivers in the conference.
1: To that end, let me ask you about Jontez Williams. We had a really fun conversation with him after the game. Curious, one, how the film room session went for him after he had a walk-in touchdown at the Coliseum, his first big moment, and could hold on to it, but he was a great sport about it with us. And then, two, what have you seen from him on the field? Because he was obviously a huge off-season pickup for you.
0: Yeah, he's been really good. He's been steady for us in position. Yeah, I had my hands up before the second the ball left the quarterback's hands. But he makes plenty of them on the practice field. He's going to have plenty more opportunities. He will make his share, I promise you. But, nah, he's awesome, man. His play has been really good for us, and you can tell he's just getting better and better and more comfortable and settled in. He's just a steady presence for us also on the practice field, both for our secondary, our defense, and our whole team. I mean, a tremendous competitor, great team guy. He gives you that vibe like he's like been around our program for like 3 or 4 years. Like, he just kind of has that about him, which is really special considering he's only been here for a few months. But, yeah, he's been a big impact player. And obviously, as we get into the league and, play against some of these passing attacks and some of the wideouts we're going to see, he's going to be a really important part of our plan of attack.
3: Coach, I know it's early in the week, maybe for an injury report, but your defensive coordinator had both of his feet lifted off of the ground, de-cleated, and we saw it in slow motion on TV. He bounces back with the bloody face, doesn't miss a play. Can you give us an update on him and his performance in bouncing back?
0: You know what? That might have made an appearance in our team meeting.
1: Yeah.
0: It's allegedly. No, he got smoked.
3: Yeah.
0: I mean, smoked. I didn't see it during the I didn't even honestly know what happened. And somebody told me after the game, then I saw the clip. I was like, oh my God. Like he got like decleated.
3: Yeah.
0: But he bounced we showed the team. He bounced back up, so people tried to help him up. He's like, no, I'm good. You know, he gets up, face is bloody, makes the next call, like never missed a beat. So no, there's still plenty of old school toughness with Coach P. He was not about to miss a call. Yeah. No way. So probably a little sore, but nothing's going to hold up.
3: He's not going to tell you that he's sorry.
0: No, 100%. No way.
2: With a guy like Trent Mosley, it seems like just based on how he reads coverages, he has a high football IQ. What does that allow you to do with him in the offense?
0: Yeah, it's, you know, the ways that we can use him both on offense and special teams are definitely magnified by how smart he is. I mean, he is. He can pick up our schemes. He understands what we're trying to do, how we're trying to attack people. You know, how if they play something like this, we want to do that. Kind of the different chess moves and counters. He's a guy that comes, I think, comes pretty easily too, but also don't want to discount. I think it's something he works really hard at as well. So no, he's got a great mind for it, and to go along with the physical skills, that's what makes him a very dynamic player at this age.
1: Yeah, you guys were talking about Mark Bowman earlier, and Luke Wafel's another one. A lot of people are making, I've noticed how physically prepared they are for college football. These kids are whatever age they are, but they come in as freshmen, and they're just so physically impressive already. Have you noticed, you've been around coaching for a while now, are just high school strength and conditioning programs starting to get so much better that you're seeing kids come in? Because really, typically, offensive linemen, defensive linemen in particular, it took a while to develop them physically. They just would come in. They just weren't ready to go. I'm sure there's some genetics that play a part, particularly with those two guys. But have you noticed a change in college football where some of these guys come in and you're like, man, I mean, this guy looks the part?
0: Sure they are. I mean, you'll always get, you know, there's always a freak or two out there, right, that are going to physically come in. And we have a couple of guys that are unusually far ahead, but I would, in general, yes. I mean, one, there's so many more high schools now that actually have a strength coach, right? Usually that was back in the old days, right? That was just one of the football coaches took that over.
3: You just got a piece of paper that said, hey, do these lifts.
0: Yeah, do these lifts.
3: You'll be fine.
0: Here you go. So, I mean, I think that profession has skyrocketed in the last 10, 15 years, not to mention the way that these guys, you know, to recover, all the different modes to train, both within their high schools and outside of it, right? Because so many of these guys are doing a lot of training outside of the high schools or outside of the playing season as well. So, yeah, I think with all that, you're seeing an increase into where these guys are at coming in largely. I think there's like less and less guys that are coming in that just physically aren't at all ready.
1: Right.
0: Right. Like more of them, doesn't mean all of them are ready to start or all of them ready to play a ton, but most of them physically at least have a shot early on, which is, I would say, certainly different than it was a few years ago.
3: Yeah, I didn't even know how to do a power clean when I got here. I was like, what's a power clean?
1: Did you have any sense of a nutrition plan?
3: No, what?
1: That's cool, right? I mean,
3: carne asada burrito? Let's go.
1: You got the calories part down. Packing as many calories as possible.
0: There we go. Carb loading.
1: Exactly. All right, Big Ten play. It starts this week. Can't wait. USC at Rutgers on Saturday, 12:30 p.m. Pacific time is the kick. The Trojan Tailgate Show will go on at 10:30. Coach will be back next week to talk about it. All right, we've got Elijah Page in the house. Speaking of people that come in with a physique.
3: That eat carne asada burritos.
1: Yeah, Elijah. Yeah. He's going to tell us all about it next on Trojans Live from Learfield.
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3: Elijah Page is today's best in the game, brought to you by Old Dominion Freight Line, the official freight carrier of USC Athletics, helping the world keep promises. Jordan Moore, Sean Cody, Keely, you're an Elijah Page we've had on many times before. Is an old vet now. Three games in, assess the offensive line play for us. What do you think about the way your group's performed so far?
4: Yeah, I think we've done a good job. I think obviously there's a ton of things to clean up, but that's how it's always going to be. You're always striving for something better, but I think we're at a good place to just continue to grow.
5: Yeah, talk about that a little bit, the chemistry of offensive line, right? People often think you can just kind of plug guys in and you're just going to, you know, play like defensive linemen go down. You can plug a guy in and kind of tick off, but that's not usually the case for offensive line. You guys have to be so synchronized and so on the same page. What's that like when you're, you know, this year just starting, you know, even though it's supposed to be a great group, you still got to come together.
4: Yeah, I mean, it's the only position in football where you all five of you have to be on the same page. Yep. And if you're not, that's when bad things happen. So I think Coach Riley and Chad bringing everybody back, getting us all back, all five of the starters from last season were able to come back. I think that was huge for us, huge for our confidence, and just huge for our team.
6: Coach Riley said after the unfortunate injury of Killian O'Connor that he wouldn't be surprised that Killian would still be voted a captain. What kind of leader is he, even if he's still not playing on the field?
4: Yeah, absolutely. I knew he'd be a captain as well. I mean, he is our leader on our team. He does an excellent job, and even since he's been hurt, he's done an excellent job just bringing guys together and just being that leader that he is.
3: So what did that do to your group? I mean, obviously, you know, Tobias is a vet as well, but you start shifting pieces around, and, it happens with a few weeks before the start of the season. You know, what was that like for your group trying to adjust?
4: Yeah, there really was no adjustment. All spring, all summer, everything we did, they had everybody work in different positions. So we were ready for anything to happen, regardless of who it was. So Tobias has done a great job stepping in there. And then obviously Hayden and Kalen stepping in at left guard. They've also done an excellent job.
5: How about the quarterback a little bit? You've been with him for a couple of years now. You've seen the growth in him, the maturity, the leadership. What is something new maybe? What is it like being in with Jaden now as opposed to maybe when he was getting started?
4: Yeah, I think when Jaden was getting started, he was kind of just to himself. I wouldn't say shy, but he was quiet. He was just to himself. Obviously, he was like a lead by example guy. Yep. And I would say now he's grown a lot as a vocal leader. You'll hear Jaden. You'll hear him in the weight room. You'll hear him on the field. In the huddle, he's taking command of the huddle. I think that just comes from confidence and it's his third year in the program and just, yeah.
6: Seven new freshmen were added to your room specifically this offseason. What was it like getting so many new faces and just getting them into the culture of not only USC, but O-linemen?
5: A lot of hazing, probably.
4: Oh, you can't say that. Not at all.
5: No more, sorry.
4: Absolutely not, but it was great. All those guys have come in and done things the right way, so it's easy to want to help those guys, to be there for those guys, and they're all ready to play. They've done an excellent job, so yeah.
5: I know they were bringing all the snacks still, though. Maybe no hazing, but I know they're in charge of bringing food, probably.
4: No, actually not.
5: Elijah, no, they've got it easy. Taking advantage of these guys a little bit.
4: They got an easy life.
3: You know, when you were that age and we got to know you, you had the long hair and the guys were asking you about it, and you've given it up. You don't want to go back at all. It doesn't give you like a signature, you know, look, the offensive line, sponsorship deals to follow, you know?
4: Nah, not a chance. I don't think the long hair will be coming back.
3: You get that Clay Matthews sort of whip back thing going. I mean, you know, it's a lot to commercialize there.
4: Nah.
6: The play does the talking.
3: How have you developed on the field as a person from that guy who, you know, I remember, you know, being thrown into the fire early on to the guy that's sitting here today?
4: Yeah, I think just my confidence. I think obviously just playing college football, you start to build that confidence. I think just being here really and yeah, I think I'm just a more confident player. The game's slowing down for me little by little, and yeah.
5: Coach mentioned, you know, the first road trip of the year, going out to New York, and what he...
3: New Jersey.
5: Excuse me.
3: I just wanted to be clear. Listen, Sean, I just want to say your expectations, because we're going to get there, and it's not going to be New York.
5: Okay. But, you know, Coach talked about, you know, the role that he needs the veteran guys to play, the role that he needs you guys to step up and kind of show the, you know, the younger guys on the team who are getting a lot of play time, but this is the first time where they have to play in a big-time road environment.
4: Yeah, I think, as a veteran, you're ready for that. I think us as veterans, we can really help the guys that haven't

0: that haven't been there, really. The Mark Bowmans, the Trent Mosleys, the Luke Waifels, the guys who are starting. Yeah. Obviously, it's different playing on the road. It really is. Yeah. Not only is it crowd noise, it's a different feel. It's
1: the routine of it, right?
0: The routine is different. Where you're sleeping is different. The getting on a plane is different. Everything's different. So I think as veterans, this is a big week to step up and be there for those guys.
2: In that sense, have you just seen the culture evolve here within the program since you first got here? Because there's so much just talk this offseason about how the standard is the standard. What's that evolution been like?
0: Yeah, it's been huge. I think a lot of it comes from Coach Trubing and Carroll. I think he's done an excellent job with us, not only in the weight room, but just kind of just instilling that the standard that we set for ourselves. It's not a sometimes thing; it's an always thing, and it's always going to be the standard. And if you're below the standard, that's really not allowed. And he's held on to that. So yeah,
3: this was the first NFL week. You guy that sits on Sundays and watches the league.
0: Sunday is actually a practice day, so I haven't actually. I caught a couple things, watched a couple of our guys that are obviously playing in the NFL. Just wanted to watch those guys a little, but I didn't get to sit down and really watch any games.
3: Are there guys in the league that you know, particularly your position, that you look at and admire? Or, you know, because some guys I feel like, too, we talk to and they're like, no, I don't really watch pro sports.
0: No, I do. I definitely do. I'm a huge football fan.
3: Yeah.
0: I think, yeah, if I had to point to somebody, it'd be Garrett Bowles. He's a left tackle for the Broncos. They play tonight. So I'll be able to watch that. So, yeah, that's definitely somebody that I model my game after.
1: Real quick. Who's the goofiest offensive lineman? Usually you look at offensive linemen are all tough all the time, but I know some of the goofiest guys that I played were offensive linemen. Who's the goofiest offensive lineman?
0: Vlad, without a question.
1: Easy
0: question. I think if you asked anybody on the O-line, that'd be the answer.
1: All right, I got to get with that guy.
3: They do. People don't know. Offensive linemen, I feel like, have the best disposition as a position group. Over the years of getting to know them, it's amazing how relaxed you guys are typically in a sport of the guys that are
0: exactly
3: skulls or whatever, then the offensive lineman just sort of comes in and always very relaxed, and so it's always fun hanging out with you guys. So soon enough we'll see you on those Sundays, but we're enjoying you on Saturdays. Elijah Page will lead the Trojans out against Rutgers. 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
9: 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Yes to performance.

0: Yes to comfort. 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Made for the yes life.
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4: Our weekly football roundtable is brought to you by Google Gemini, official Gen AI partner of USC Athletics. We got the man, Marquise Lee, the Biletnikoff winner, in the house for a couple conversations today. Jordan Moore, Sean Cody Keeley, or Marquise there, of course, at the end. I wanted to start, do the first convo on just sort of non-con recap. I think we're all pretty excited to be done with it, to be honest. Sort of three games, and hard to tell what to learn from all that, because we know the level of competition is going to go up exponentially here as the season goes on. But what did you learn? What have you learned, Marquise, through three games about this team?
5: The main thing is we got some weapons, both on offense and defense.
4: Yeah.
5: Got some great guys, some actual, you know what I'm saying, freshmen who can actually come in and get some things done. We just got to put it all together. Just put it together. I think the biggest thing, we know we got weapons, and we just got to make sure they just go out there and execute. That's really about it.
6: Yeah, I think they've done a good job of utilizing these games. I think they, you know, you see some of these games where they, you know, get out of hand and you blow a team out by 60. And if you're running all your teams out there and you're scoring those points, great. But I think they did a good job of, you know, giving the twos, the threes, quality reps, quality time out there, and still collecting the wins, right? Because that's important. We saw last week, sometimes you try to do that and you don't collect the win. So you got it. You got through it. You just win, baby, Al Davis style, and you get through those games. You get the wins you wanted. You get the work you wanted, and now the conference play is in front of you.
7: To that point too, I talked to Coach Riley about it last week, but he was saying how much the 5-for-5 really changed.
4: I almost asked him about it too,
7: this, yeah,
4: because it's so much better.
7: He was like, it's just night and day difference, and he was like, you don't know how many times we're doing like mental calculation of like, well, how many drives are we gonna have left in this game, all that, you just play. And he was like, it's what they deserve too, you know, you actually get, and he talked about it, the morale of the team to actually get out there and show what you can do on the field in game time. So I thought that was really interesting that they did that as well. I think just like the defensive identity, just seeing, you know, so far, not only just the Luke Waffles, the Jadays, but also just like the improvement of a guy like Desmond Stevens. Like, that's been really interesting to see as well. So kind of just, I didn't know what to expect really from this defense, especially with a new defensive coordinator, but I think that was kind of, that identity is starting to take shape.
4: Marquise, what can't we know when you play this type of competition? You know, not to demean them, but we know what's coming. What's still to be learned?
5: Oh man, that's a lot. I enjoy the preparation and the prep with the teams that we play, but it's gonna get hot when that time comes. You know what I'm saying? When we play Oregon and things like that, you're playing against different talent. You know what I'm saying? The athletes on those teams are a lot different than the ones in which you're playing. So for me, yeah, we have been playing everybody. Everybody been doing good. But it comes to that situation like, okay, well, if somebody do go down and we need the twos and threes to actually play, like, what are you going to do? You know what I'm saying? Because lately, from what we've seen, you know what I'm saying, some games you have done well, some games you haven't, and things like that. So it's just going to get different. You know what I'm saying? Like, everybody is always ready to play USC, regardless of who they lost to and things like that. Like, it's a different team every time they walk in this Coliseum to play us.
6: Yeah, go ahead.
7: In that sense, I also just think, now that there is tape, how do teams, especially Big Ten teams, prep for a Trent Mosley, prep for a Mark Bowman? You know, when competition is higher, how do they respond? I talked to Luke Waffle earlier today, and he said it was a little bit humbling when I came in, because I was the guy who kind of just pushed people around in high school, and I didn't really have that much technique. So, I mean, that's kind of almost that transition again, going from non-con to conference. Like, there's going to be, the level of play definitely elevates.
6: Yeah, you don't really learn about your team. You can learn if they can do the X's and O's. They can, you know, follow what the game plan is, but you don't really learn about what this team is about until you get punched in the mouth and you're down, right? Until that first time when you're like, oh crap, we're not up by 14. We're not up by 21. We're down by 14. We just gave up a turnover. Are we going to respond? Like, those are the moments that define your team and the culture of it, the character of it. When you're down, how do these guys respond? Are they going to bond together? Or are they going to fray apart? That's what you need to learn.
4: To that end, so obviously us, we wish every game was, you know, marquee game, and it's just more fun to cover those games. Coaches, though, do you think they're feeling like, from that perspective, hey, I'm just happy I'm 3-0 and I'm super healthy going in? Or do you think in the back of their mind, they're like, man, I wish we had some sort of non-contest so I'd know a little bit more about how they're going to respond to adversity, which we know is coming?
5: I mean, they know the schedule. So it's just like, I think for them is more about happy about the ugly wins rather than the great losses. Right. You know what I'm saying? Like,
4: you definitely don't want to lose.
5: No, definitely not. You know what I'm saying? Going in at 3-0 is very important. You know what I'm saying? Like, but then you know where you can improve at with the team. You know what I'm saying? The guys that we got the chance to see, we know what areas they need to prove in over these three games. Even though the competition wasn't there, we know what we can improve on. So when it comes down to Oregon, you just improve on the things that you've seen on film. You know what I'm saying? And when that time comes, we just try to correct when in the mix of the game.
4: You as a player, do you wish you had had, you know, did you enjoy sort of having a non-contest early on in the season?
6: Yeah, you just know the season before it starts, right? You look at that schedule before the season starts and you're like, all right, here's, as much as you don't want to downplay opponents, you're like, all right, this is where this starts. It could be the first game of the year. You start with an LSU. It could be the fourth or fifth game of the year. You don't know, but you kind of circle the game like, all right, we're going to find out what we're really about probably this week.
4: Yep. Well, we'll see whether it's this week. That's the next question. Rutgers has struggled so far, but it is a Big Ten opponent, so it does feel a little bit like a step up. It's the first road trip. But we're going to preview the whole Big Ten here with you guys when we come back. 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
13: Time for our football roundtable, talking USC and Rutgers in the Big Ten opener with Keely Orr, the All-American Sean Cody, and the Biletnikoff winner Marquise Lee. 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

0: 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We're taking a look at the Big Ten. It is time to get to work in this conference, our third year in the conference. Listen, going into the season, the number one and two teams in the country were in our league and on our schedule in Ohio State and Oregon, but they both have been saddled with a loss. Is the league officially wide open now, Marquise? Maybe you always thought it was wide open, but or do you maybe not take so much? I mean, listen, Ohio State loses a late game at Texas. I mean, you know, maybe that's being too harsh all of a sudden saying they're not Big Ten favorites.
1: I always felt like it was wide open. I'm never going to count us out. But, I mean, them taking L's are actually good for us. I'm not going to lie to you. I just hope we just handle the job when it comes here. That's the thing. We still got to play them. And hopefully we can give them another loss, in all honesty. But I think it's good. It's wide open. The conference is still strong. So we still got to play these games and see how we turn out. So
0: conference seems really strong to me. I mean, I know that there was some, you know, there's always going to be this debate now between the Big Ten and the SEC, but this league, to me, is much deeper than people are giving it credit for, you know, beyond those two teams.
2: For sure. And as far as just, like, non-conference losses, like, yeah, I think it's obviously notable. But, like, again, what you talked about, like, everyone gears up to play USC. Like, I don't take that into consideration of, like, oh, well, now we don't got to worry about XYZ, yep, you know? Like, I just don't count that as that.
3: I mean, the champ is the champ until you knock them out. Indiana is still in this conference. They're still whooping people. I don't know who they play, but they've been putting up big numbers and knocking people out. So they're still the champ until you take them down. We'll find out. You know, the Trojans will get a chance.
0: But it does. It changes so much every year, too. And, I mean, I think even Lincoln Riley made sort of a comment on our post game where he was like, that's why the preseason stuff means nothing. And, you know, we do sort of see that. And then, listen, the truth is, like we talked about in the last segment, we don't have Texas on our non-conference schedule. So, you know, Ohio State went to Texas, and we're playing, you know, much more comfortable home games. So, you know, hard to sort of compare the two. But ultimately, as you look at this USC schedule, Marquise, you do have these elite home games. Ohio State, Oregon, are a ranked Washington team scheduled to come in here. And then you also have some really tough road tests. You go to Penn State. They already announced that's a whiteout game. They go to the defending national champs in Indiana. You go to a resurgent UCLA team. When you look at the defining, is that too much for you, Sean? You're not ready for resurgent UCLA?
3: They looked so resurgent last week.
1: They look okay.
0: All right.
2: Move around, Wisconsin?
0: And Wisconsin, yeah, it's a difficult road schedule. How do you think this team will be defined? By their ability to go on and win those big road games, or is it all about protecting your home stadium and chopping down those giants at home?
1: Everything matters.
0: Sure.
1: For me, everything matters. Of course, we have Oregon and we have Washington at the crib.
0: And Ohio State
1: at the crib. So, of course, you want to win those three. But I feel like the Wisconsin's and Indiana is just important. Because going there and actually beating Indiana at home, like, that's going to be...
0: Is that harder? When you look at it as a player, are you like, hey, you know, I always feel better at home no matter who the opponent is?
1: Comfortability. I love my fans.
0: Yeah.
1: You know what I'm saying? We love the fans. We love being home. We love being in our area. It's comfortability for us. You know what I'm saying? Going somewhere else and have to play in Indiana where the fans are not yelling at you. You know what I'm saying? They're telling you things that you don't like to hear and things like that. Like, that's uncomfortable. You know what I'm saying? But it's also great to silence a stadium, too.
0: Sure.
1: You know what I'm saying? I don't know if these kids know what that is, but going out there and actually beating a team that is expected to beat you or just a good team, you know what I'm saying? You silence that whole stadium and everything is quiet. Like, that's ideal.
3: Yeah, there's just... You know, when you look at it, yeah, I think the Trojans are starting to put together quite a little defending the house streak, right?
0: The home schedule has been really good. And I do think that that's the other side of the coin of the Big Ten, right, is that they do have to fly all the way out. Most of them, obviously, you know, Oregon won't be a long trip. But these schools have to fly out to us, too.
3: Yeah. So they've done a good job of protecting the house and making that a thing. And then you got to be able to, you know, the fun part about going on the road is just you, right? It's just you and your guys, and it's hostile, and it's like you're just looking at each other. There's nowhere to run, and you're just in. in it, and it is, that's the best part of it. And you can learn how to, you know, it, get up in these games and take some of the momentum. It just changes the whole thing. So the Trojans have taken some steps, I think, last year in finding ways to win on the road. But really, in these hostile environments, Penn State, Indiana, they're gonna be challenged, and they're gonna get hit. And you have to, hey, well, you got to group together, and it's us versus world on these road teams.
2: Essentially, what I was gonna say, I think we've seen from USC that they can protect the Coliseum. Yep. I think the next step is going on the road, winning consecutively in away games, proving that you can be that, you know, unit on the road that can be us against the world and get it done.
0: Sean's been poring over the schedule in preparation for this segment. Sean, what's the trap game on the schedule?
3: I'm going to go with the Bruins on that one. I think
0: the Bruins, you just suspected.
2: Just made the face
0: moments ago.
3: Well, here's the reason. Here's the reason. Do I think they're any good yet? I don't know, but I think the timing when you play them is interesting, because we're going to go through a gauntlet here, right? We're going to go through a gauntlet of games, home and away, and maybe you get a little after that gauntlet. You feel like, all right, we got the Bruins across the street, and then you kind of let down a little bit, and they might take a chomp. So that's why I'm saying it's a trap game.
2: If UW was at UW, then I would say that, but I'm going to go with Wisconsin, I think. Wisconsin, as T-Pain said.
0: You believe
2: in
0: the concept of a trap game?
1: I was kind of on the UW, but if I had to pick one.
0: UW, the thing about that is the emotions of the previous week are going to play into it. So if you beat Oregon, it's going to be this wonderful day at the Coliseum, and you're going to be on this high. And, you know, if you lose to Oregon, it's probably not a trap game, because you come off angry and you're playing for your season the next week. So a lot of the trap thing
1: is... That's the scariest part about us, though. Like, even just me, when we played here, it was just... We come out and beat the teams that we supposed to struggle with. Then you'll turn around and play UW. No offense to UW and their ranked and things like that. But you come out and be lackadaisical. Yep. And all of a sudden we take that L when it's unnecessary. You know what I'm saying? Like, so the trap probably is UW. Depending on what we do to Oregon, the trap honestly is UW.
0: What's the one game you're most looking forward to on the schedule?
1: I ain't gonna lie to you, Ohio State.
0: Yeah.
1: I feel like Ohio State is honestly out here playing grown men's game. And I feel like I'm ready for us to go out here and show them that we can play a grown man's game too.
0: What about you?
2: Selfishly, Penn State. Wideout. Yes, yeah. Of course. Mo Bamba.
3: I'm Oregon. First test. You get them here at the house. We haven't been able to beat them up there. They've come down here and beat us. I think you got to, before you start looking ahead at anything, it's got to be Oregon to me.
0: Yeah, no, I mean, obviously we're all looking ahead, and, you know, we would never ask the coach that come. We know the answer if we were to ask the coach. Yeah, what his signature game is. He's going to say Rutgers at 12:30 on Saturday. So, you know, that's what they need to focus on. We're the ones that set the traps. They're the ones that have to play the trap games. We're the ones that, I mean, I think Pete was asking the coach about Oregon like 3 weeks ago, so I think he's ready to go. We're all ready to go, but it's a road trip first. Actually, I think a nice stepping stone game for the Trojans here. They get Big Ten play started on the road. They're going to tick a lot of boxes this week against the Rutgers team, and I think we like their chances against. We will have one more segment to come here on Trojans Live from Learfield.
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2: One final segment of Trojans Live. Jordan Morshon, Cody Keeley, Yor, and Marquise Lee. 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Marquise, you're already smiling, man.
3: The man always smiles.
2: Is it because you just love the over-under segment? Is this your favorite segment?
4: Oh, man, no.
2: You got this. All right. I did some research. I did some work here. Over under 40 catches for Mark Bowman this season. Now, Mark has 12 already. 40, this is what I found fascinating. 40 would put him second all time in USC history.
4: Really?
2: For tight end in a single season. So you look at it and go, 40, easy over. 40's a lot. Lake had 30. That was his most. Fred Davis had 62 en route to winning the Mackey Award in 2007. So that's the school record of 62. So I'm not quite there at 62 unless he's really going to become the featured guy. But how about over under 40?
5: Yeah, sounds like a makeable number. My only hesitation is the amount of tight ends that they have and how I think Lincoln wants to use two tight ends, three tight ends against these kind of nickel-y defenses that where they have the advantage. Nickel-y. So, I'm going to go over because he hurdled two dudes, so.
3: That's an automatic over.
4: For sure.
3: I'm taking the over as well. It's crazy that, like, the tight end stats, like, the bar for them at USC, like, the receptions he had or the amount of yards he had receiving on Saturday was a record since 2009. Which is crazy.
2: Yeah, that blew me. That's what led to this.
3: Yeah.
2: Is you guys sent me that stat, and it was like the most yards in a single game since Anthony McCoy.
3: Yes, there you go.
2: In 2009. And so it was like, you know, so the entire post-Carroll era, the tight end has, and I wouldn't say the tight end has gone by the wayside, because guys like Grimble and Telfer, I think about them, and Lake, and players more recently as well, we've had some good tight ends. So it's just the way they get getting used.
4: Times has changed.
2: Yeah.
4: These tight ends now is receivers. So it's
2: well,
4: not,
2: in the league, for yeah, sure.
4: Even receivers, you know what I'm saying? Like, when we was playing, what we was focused on as tight ends, guys who can block.
5: Yeah.
4: And block was the main thing. Then running routes was the second thing. Now it's run routes, then block after. And the thing about him is, yeah, we already knew coming in,
2: right.
4: You know what I'm saying? Being a tight end, it was only a matter of time when he was going to step on the scene. So now, 40.
2: Yeah.
4: Yeah, he's going to get over 40. He's going to get over 40. And I know we got a lot of guys out there that we're going to get the ball to, but he's just dominant out there, in all honesty.
2: It's funny because Fred Davis was sort of ahead of his time. He won the Mackey Award here. He came in as a receiver. Like, he came in with, like, that Dwayne Jarrett. You know,
5: yeah,
2: they
5: couldn't
2: were supposed
5: block.
2: To be. I mean, some of these guys.
5: Fred,
2: just
5: you can, yeah, you're blocking. Whatever, Fred. Come on.
2: Some of these guys, they just don't ask to block that much in the NFL, right? I mean, ultimately, it's like, hey, you actually are. I mean, you were talking about it with Coach earlier. They become that really interesting weapon where I can keep him in the block, but really it's like, hey, I can create mismatches.
5: Yeah, I think they're really challenging defenses right now, what they're doing with tight ends. I mean, you see it in the league, a lot of tight ends out there, because you're in these nickel defenses, you got the smaller guy out there, a little DB on a big tight end. Like, it's a mismatch in so many ways. If you can get more tight ends out there sometimes, especially if they can catch and block, it's a real mismatch.
2: It's a good tight end league, too. I always had some great tight ends over the years, certainly, and it feels like, given the physical nature of the league, us sort of getting into that, having that position as a strength will help in this league.
4: A lot of offenses are using a lot more tight ends now anyway.
2: Yeah.
4: Two tight end, three tight end base, you know what I'm saying? So they're going to get their catches, and it's necessary, honestly.
2: Yeah, it's funny. You were talking about that. Everything comes in full circle, right? And, you know, so it's like you go everything, spread everything out, now bring everything back.
5: Bring the fullback back.
2: All right, time to get to work on Saturday. We will go on at 10:30 a.m. Pacific time with the Trojan Tailgate Show. 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
3: What's up, Ballnors? 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
4: Well, not only do we have Mike Trudell now on Lakers Talk, we got this guy.
5: Hey, it's Geeter. 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
3: Welcome into Lakers Talk. It's a Monday night in September. It is quiet time in the NBA, but the NFL is popping. And that's starting to get my juices flowing, Geeter.
5: I'll tell you what, a great feeling for those of you driving around or maybe watching us on YouTube or Sirius, and you got Kenneth Walker on your fantasy team. This is fantasy season as well.
3: Yeah. Yeah.
5: Kenneth Walker to the house.
3: When
5: you have a guy that goes to the house, it just feels G-double-O-D, Mike
3: Trudell.
5: Well,
3: you know, I was thinking about the last time. I was trying to figure out from you, the last time that you were as nervous as you were yesterday.
5: In the guillotine league.
3: Yeah, you know, because we have this this guillotine league where an owner gets chopped after week one. It's a bunch of ESPN people.
5: It's all ESPN people.
3: Including Steve Mason, including Dave McMenamin, DeAndre Hawkins, all are on the cut line. And
5: Gregory
3: so are
5: Bergman,
3: you.
5: Travis Rogers.
3: Bergman looked to be in trouble for a little bit. Seems like he's okay now. And you know, this made me, I was like, when is the last time that the Los Angeles Lakers had you in a spot like this mentally where you were ready to combust?
5: I would say game 6, 2010, down 3-2.
3: Back to 2010
5: I'm
3: already.
5: Just saying, game 6, you know, brink of elimination.
3: What about
5: Lakers come out and win? I was on the brink of elimination last night, not feeling good about the Cowboys offense, not feeling good about Javonte Williams. I'm 9 points down.
3: But Javonte took you home, buddy.
5: And then he took me home twice, and it was just chill time. But yeah. I was getting heckled a little bit on the SoCal chop. Text chain, I didn't like it.
3: No.
5: And I just couldn't believe, because I've never been in a guillotine league before, that I was going to be eliminated out of 18 teams week one. I just could not wrap my head around
3: that. And that's how we have a group text about it right now. McMenamin and Mason are tied, okay, at 85 points each. And we don't know the tiebreaker rules because I don't know that this has ever happened in the first week of a guillotine league. So we will be updating you on that just because it's all the personalities in here. Mason is freaking out. He's texting in. McMenamin's trying to figure out what the rules are. DeAndre might still be the one that goes. So we will update you on that. A lot of it has to do with what happens with Bo Nix, what happens with Jalen Waddle. Kenneth Walker, if you had him, you're safe now. You good? Right?
5: You're
3: he
5: good.
3: Just popped it big.
5: Most people understand the fantasy tweak. Not every listener.
3: No.
5: But a lot can relate to it. And if you don't play fantasy football, just think about something that really tweaks you.
3: Yeah, it's like
5: week to week panic.
3: Nobody wants to know necessarily about, like, okay, this guy scored for me and that means I'm going to win. But if they can think about Steve Mason sitting at his TV and in the fetal position and being unable to move right now until this game over, then that's fun to hear about, I think.
5: You know I agree 100%.
3: Yeah.
5: And I didn't mean to jump in late there, but I was just about to type into the chat because people were asking if we were going to take calls. Today we're doing it all.
3: Yes, we are going to take calls.
5: Listen, we're 2 weeks from training camp.
3: Yeah.
5: There's not a lot going on in the NBA right now. We appreciate our job, and we will talk Lakers. We have Michael Thompson coming on, right? Ben Golliver coming on.
3: Yes,
5: the people
3: two of
5: are
3: our
5: asking
3: greatest.
5: About, you know, when are we getting Trevor back on, Jovan, and I was explaining we're going to have them all on a lot during the season because you and I are going to keep this train moving.
3: Well, there was one piece that I wanted to start with, though, because Funchy sent this to us earlier. What's up, Funchy Lovin?
9: What's going on, guys?
3: All right, Funchy's in the mix tonight. So Norman Powell apparently got into the mix.
9: Norman.
3: And I was trying to think, Geeter, if there was something that was going to annoy you as much as potentially being chopped out of the guillotine league is for one of the biggest competitors in our country, frankly, and you, as people have seen when we play games together.
5: Yeah.
3: If there was something that could fire you up, Fudgy, do we have the audio of that, or was it just the clip that you sent?
9: No, I just sent the clip, but okay. I can dig up the audio in a couple seconds.
3: Yeah, we don't even necessarily need to hear it. Basically, somebody asked him, who is the most overrated team in the NBA? And he answered.
9: First of all, do you guys know who this guy Neon is?
3: I'm not sure.
9: He's like the biggest like streamer. Like, I don't know. He has like show that a lot of kids watch or whatever.
5: Yes. He's popular.
9: He's very, very popular. Millions of people watch him. Whatever.
5: He asked, and Norman Powell's like, Lakers.
9: Yeah.
5: So, I mean, coming from a former Clipper, I expect that, to be honest with you, Mike. I mean, it's the irony of all of that, like the most overrated team over the last few years he was on, right? Never really amounting to anything, doing anything in the playoffs. Now he's on Miami. So before we talk overrated, like just worry about your own squad, your own thing. And he's not saying like the most overrated franchise, I don't think. I think he's talking about this year.
3: Chicago, right?
5: Oh, is he in Chicago now? That's right.
3: Yeah, because he moved over there.
5: Oh, so he's in hell.
3: I mean, well.
5: Although they're building.
3: Let me start here, though.
5: Norman Powell's a great player.
3: Well, in terms of, I'm looking at.
5: But what he's saying, Mike, is like, he's saying the Lakers are overrated this season is the way I felt about it, because you can't say franchise is overrated. But
3: he's talking about this season.
5: But for me, Mike, what I think baffles me with all of this, I'm not finding any publication or anywhere that's reading Lakers are winning an NBA championship. Now, a lot of people have them above the line, 3-6. But also, there's an ESPN publication that came out and said they will be the biggest team to drop out of all 30. They expect them to drop the most. So no one's pumping up LA and saying the Lakers are winning titles.
3: Well, let me give you the odds.
5: They have good players, and they have been in the playoffs. They just won a series this past year. Yes, they lost LeBron James. But to say they're overrated is just ridiculous. I mean, they're two 50-win teams in a row.
3: It's
5: a different look.
3: I'm going to play a little game here, okay, with you and Funchy. And this is just going to underscore how absurd this argument is by Norman Powell. And clearly, it's just something because he was here and he was rooting against the Lakers and he wants to be a part of that.
5: But he's a Bruin, correct?
3: I mean,
5: I'm just saying, like.
3: But you guys are going to give
5: Norman
3: me a team.
5: Norman was wearing a Laker jersey growing up.
3: Back and forth, okay? We're going to see who lasts the longest. Give me a team that Vegas has better title odds for than the Lakers. And we're going to see how long you can make it, just to kind of underscore the ridiculous nature of Norman Powell's point. Okay, Funchy, give me a team with better odds than the Lakers.
9: OKC.
3: OKC. Peter.
5: Knicks.
3: Knicks. Correct, correct. Funchy.
9: San Antonio.
3: Correct. 3-3.
5: Denver.
3: Denver, correct. 4-4. Funchy?
9: Now we get to the gray area now.
5: I'll give you another one. Philadelphia.
3: Correct.
9: Let's see.
5: I'll give you another one.
3: Don't give another one, because I want you to beat. Do you want to beat Funchy?
5: Yeah, I did. Oh, okay. Did he already say the Spurs?
9: I said the Spurs. Boston?
3: Boston, yep. Yep.
5: Minnesota?
3: Yep. So that's 7. Keep going. Funchy?
9: Miami?
3: Miami, slightly better odds than the Lakers. Norman Powell probably didn't know that. Anyway,
5: so
3: Keeter.
5: That's 8 teams.
3: Yeah, so there are still, let's see, 4 teams remaining.
5: Houston Rockets.
3: Houston Rockets actually slightly below.
5: Okay,
3: so that's your first. That's your first one. Funchy? Now you get an extra one if he gets this wrong, because you gave him one of his. Funchy?
9: Let's see.
3: There's an obvious one. Think of somebody that moved over to the Eastern Conference. Somebody that may or may not have played for the Lakers.
5: I already said them.
3: You said Philly?
5: Yep.
3: Damn it.
5: Remember I jumped in and gave him
9: Cleveland?
5: Another one?
3: Oh, that was the extra one. Yep, Cleveland.
5: Cleveland.
3: Okay, Cleveland's another one.
5: I mean, maybe Miami.
3: He said Miami.
9: Yes,
3: who finished first in the East last year?
9: Detroit?
3: And
5: that was my turn.
3: What team just consummated a trade today?
5: Toronto.
3: So OKC, San Antonio, Knicks, Sixers, Celtics, Cavs, Pistons, Nuggets, Timberwolves, Raptors, Heat. 11 teams have better title odds than the Lakers.
5: So they have the 12th best odds.
3: So
9: Toronto's got better odds than the Lakers?
3: Who exactly is overrating the Lakers going into this year? I don't see any prognosticators picking them to win the title. Have you? It's just the easiest. It's like, hey, who's the most overrated team in the NFL? Oh, the Cowboys, right? Oh, who's the most overrated team in baseball? The Yankees. It's just there. It's the stock answer without doing any research, and it bugs somebody like you, I think.
5: Yeah, it does. And so do the click articles where they grade them a D, or, you know, they put a good player and there's not ranked high in the top 100 or whatever. It just happens all the time. And, you know, you're always going to have those articles. It's funny to hear it from a professional athlete still in the league, but it just goes to show kind of the bitterness when it comes to the LA franchises. This happens across the board.
3: Now, I don't want this to sound like it's

0: complete just purple and gold glasses on. But other than the Thunder and the Spurs and the Knicks, I would posit that there isn't a single other team that I would automatically say is better than the Lakers going into next year. I think that if we're kind of trying to assume health for Philly, I can get behind the talent there with Embiid, but I worry that Embiid is going to be able to make it through a long playoff
1: push. Where do you put the Pacers?
0: The Pacers are just behind the Lakers. So it's like Lakers plus 4,000, Pacers and plus 6,600.
1: The thought with the Houston Rockets, you know, you got Van Vliet back. You got Steven Adams back.
0: Marcus Smart.
1: Marcus Smart is added to their team on paper, healthy,
0: yeah, it's a good team.
1: With some good youth. KD, they have better odds. Minnesota, who changed their team, better odds.
0: Completely changed their
1: team. Completely changed their team. I guess Jokic and Murray, who have, I think, one playoff series win since they won the title. And I do love Jokic and Murray, but they just seem to get a pass all the time. So it's just the way it goes.
0: I mean,
1: and it's
0: Boston
1: always
0: loses Jaylen Brown after they punked out in the playoffs last year. Who won, by the way, who won more playoff games last year? The Lakers or the Celtics?
1: The Lakers did.
0: Okay, the Lakers did. So I would say the biggest to kind of bring this full circle as we look into what to expect from the Lakers going into this season. If the Lakers have the requisite talent to hang with all of the teams that we just mentioned, which I think they do, minus the top two in the West and to an extent the Knicks, we'll see how they come back from winning. What they have in the postseason is a devastating playoff performer who dragged a team to the finals a couple of years ago that wasn't really more talented than this current Lakers team. Right, the number two on that team at the time, probably in terms of a scorer, like younger Jalen Brunson. Austin Reeves at age 28 going into the season, I think pretty equivalent there from a guard perspective. Looking at now Kyrie obviously was there. Brunson had gone by then, but yeah, so Kyrie was there with Luka.
1: Yes.
0: So Kyrie and Austin, similar, I think, in terms of their offensive production. Kyrie is the better all-around offensive player. He had proven it that way. But like a guy that's 25-5.
1: Yeah, he's a big shot maker too. I mean, he's Kyrie Irving.
0: Walker Kessler relative to the big man, to Gafford and to Lively, I think that's a pretty fair trade-off. If he's healthy, I like Walker Kessler there. A role player like on the perimeter, I think Quentin Grimes is exactly what you need there.
1: Me too.
0: Zaire Williams, Matisse Thybulle, defensive options, wings, Laravia. Like these are the types of pieces that you just kind of do your role well and then let Luka carry you home. And I think that he's better than anybody on these other contenders when you get into a playoff series.
1: And listen, we talk about it all the time. It's always talked about on the chat. I mean, Austin Reeves got paid. And you're going to have that camp that said they overpaid for him. For me, I am a big Austin Reeves guy. Yep. I understand where he is now slotted, and I expect big things out of him this year. And the biggest has to be durability, right? In a proven number two, which he has shown, Mike, when he's in rhythm and playing and in that kind of role. We've seen him as a number one win games for the Los Angeles Lakers when Luka and LeBron were out. But for me, I think what I'm most excited about is AR has to deliver in the playoffs. I go back to when he first became a starter and he had that incredible run against Memphis and Golden State. And then his last two playoff runs, not so much, right? Minnesota playing on that hurt foot. Nobody really played well in that series. Well documented. He took a lot of accountability for that. And then this year he had to come back from injury and he started out slow, but he did have a couple of good games and a couple of bad games against OKC, but that's OKC as well.
0: Yep.
1: So I'm just intrigued, excited, whatever word you want to use, adjective to describe, like there's some big things out there for Austin Reeves and I want to see it.
0: All right. That's a very good point about it. And super key, because if he can reach that next level alongside as a real number two in a playoff context, then all of a sudden they got something moving. Okay. Coming up next, let's kind of put a bow on this whole Clippers situation because Steve Ballmer has apparently changed his mind and has reversed course from what we had originally heard. And I want to see if that is persuasive for you or not. Coming up next on Lakers Talk. Then we'll talk to our buddy Michael Thompson for a little while. Who knows what the big Bahamian's been up to?
1: Yeah, we're going to find out.
0: I mean, he's just been sending me TV clips lately.
1: I have a feeling he was on the couch.
0: He's watching Curb. He's watching old reruns of what's that show, Funchy, that he watches from the 70s? Funchy's on the phone right now. Just like
1: Andy Griffith?
0: Not oh, okay. Andy Griffith. It's the Dragnet? One with the super racist guy.
1: Oh, Archie Bunker.
0: Yeah, Archie. Yeah. He's just sending clips of that in our text search. So that's basically what he's been up to. So we're going to dig into that. Okay, all that coming up next on Lakers Talk. He's Geeter. I'm Trudell, ESPN LA.
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1: Get into that chat, Jack.
0: Welcome back to Lakers Talk. That's the voice of Chris Geeter McGee. I am Mike Trudell, and we are about 2 weeks from Media Day. We're about 3 weeks from the start of Lakers preseason. The NFL has started. I know we're all coming off the weekend hot with fantasy football, but it's starting to get my juices flowing in terms of looking forward to the NBA season.

0: Peter.
1: I'm glad you said juice is flowing. I feel like this time of year, and most Southern California natives who are driving around will understand this, there's something about September. That's a birthday month for me too, Mike. But it's also...
0: By the way, happy birthday last week.
1: The weather is amazing. It's actually really hot, but the ocean is like 73 degrees. The surf is good. The Lakers are about to start. Football's going.
0: Kids are back in
1: school. College football. Kids are back in school. I got USC volleyball now, MiraCosta volleyball. I got a lot going on, and I'm just in a better mood. It just puts me in a better mood. And then training camp starts, and we get through the preseason. I'm a little cranky for a couple weeks, but I still got football.
0: Okay.
1: We'll be doing these shows.
0: Well, I'd be in a better mood if Manchester United hadn't just completely started.
1: Sorry about that. That's been tough for you.
0: That's tough for you.
1: But then that mid-October is just glorious.
0: Well, I think this is going to put your mood down a little bit, what I'm going to do here. So I have two different statements, okay? One is just sort of from the Clippers, and then one is from Steve Ballmer. Now, this happened a couple days ago. You and I haven't had a chance to discuss yet, so I wanted to just get this over with so we can move on and have some fun and let Michael Thompson build us back up. All right. So after the NBA came out with the just very clear and very decisive documentation from the law firm that the Clippers had cheated, and here are the penalties. This is the way that, and by the way, none of that was like up for debate or argument. There's no report out there that's like, well, actually, no, this isn't accurate. These four different companies didn't pay Kawhi under the table. Nobody's saying any of that. Have you heard any of that? Okay, no.
1: Nobody.
0: Okay. Here was the statement immediately after the findings from the Clippers. We vehemently reject the NBA's findings, which are the result of a heavily biased investigation seeking to justify a predetermined narrative rather than facts and evidence. What the league told us privately differs from what it announced today publicly, and they have not held themselves close to the standard Commissioner Silver set at the start of the investigation to ensure its fairness and accuracy. For the past year, we cooperated fully and in good faith. We will now fight just as hard to demonstrate our innocence. We intend to vigorously challenge these findings and penalties through every avenue available to us and look forward to an ethical and impartial arbitration process. Okay. So that was last week. That was September 2nd. Okay. Now, new statement. This is yesterday, I think, that I saw this, or maybe 2 days ago. Shams tweeted this. Clippers owner Steve Ballmer is complying with the NBA's punishments of the franchise for salary cap circumvention, deciding not to pursue any legal action. Statement from Ballmer. This has been a very difficult time for everybody associated with the Clippers, and for that, I have sincere regrets. I want to apologize to our fans, employees, and my fellow NBA team owners for the distraction and distress this matter has caused, for which I accept responsibility as principal owner. We are committing to put this chapter behind us. We have communicated to the NBA that we are complying with the penalties assessed by the league, have paid the fine, and are moving forward. While there are still disagreements concerning the findings in the report, this is not where I want to focus. Team owners should support, not distract. Last paragraph. The challenges ahead of us are significant, but so is our resolve. We will continue to... Okay, blah, blah, blah. All right, Geeter, reactions to the two, statements on the other side, either side of the fence from the Clippers there.
1: Travis Kelce, 55-yard catch and run. For me... The first response right after it went down was the emotional, real response from them. Deny, be upset, already fracture relationships for members of the media or people that were in their circle that questioned them, drag people. That's what that seemed to be to me, that first response. The second response was like a PR firm, right? But yet... You're apologizing, but not really admitting anything. So to me, that's kind of a half-ass apology. That's just my opinion, because you still had to throw in there how you disagree with some of the findings and how it went down. But I will accept the punishment because I want to do this for our fans.
0: So
1: one sounded very like, hey, we need to... Let's all sit around this table. We have our PR person. Let's construct the perfect thing. But I got to throw this in there still. The other one just sounded like we're going to come out and fight this, is BS, and we're going to show everyone that we didn't do it.
0: The thing that just hits me from a kind of an emotional standpoint out of this is that the first response was the chance for the PR firm response.
1: Of course.
0: And instead... Of that, it was the vitriolic deny, deny, deny. Mm-hmm. Like, we've done the lying this much. We're never going to stop lying. So then what changed in the course of that week and a half before they ultimately capitulated?
1: Bad PR.
0: They just

0: read the report and they're like, whoa.
1: Hold on. And you know what? They should be pissed. Like, he's got more money than everyone. So he could cheat all the time and win players and don't worry about the rules. While other people can't.
0: Geeter, that's why it's so frustrating for somebody that I have no skin in this game. Like, this doesn't affect me personally one way or the other, whether or not the Clippers get fined or not. It's just the principle of it. And you got, like, if you got caught dead to rights doing anything, I don't care what it is. If I found out you did something and you lied to me about it, even if it was
1: innocuous, then you never look at me the same.
0: Exactly. Then I'm just like, dude,
1: you know,
0: this was your chance to come clean with me. You chose not to. So then don't come back in 2 weeks once your first attempt didn't work and then expect that I'm just going to be like, oh, yeah, okay, no problem then.
1: And Mike,
0: you're a liar.
1: People are going to find out more information as this goes on. Oh, Kawhi basically turned and said, here you go. Slap me on my wrist. I'm going to go to Toronto. Lawrence Frank, who literally you gave a four-year extension to, who is in your front office for all these years, 6 months of notes. He says, I'll play ball. Like, you're caught.
0: You got caught.
1: By your own people.
0: It's over.
1: So you just take it and you wear it. And that's it. But to come out and kind of do this ho-hum, we accept, we want our fans, you know, this is what it's about. They deserve better.
0: Yeah, you know.
1: And by the way, they do.
0: So last thing on
1: this.
0: They do. And this is the, I want to appeal now to the coach in you. And for folks that don't realize, Geeter, multiple national championship wins as a youth volleyball coach.
1: Appreciate that.
0: I'm working right now with my sons, the older ones, who are 11, about kind of accountability. Right. And this is, by the way, this is still something I need to work on. I'm still not great at this. But when, okay, you played a game and you made some mistakes in that game. But if I ask you what happened in the game, you're going to point out your teammate's mistake.
1: Mm-hmm.
0: Like, it's a very difficult thing to teach kids, right? 11-year-olds, I'm sure in volleyball it comes up, right? So, and how do you teach kids accountability to recognize, to own their own mistakes, not blame their teammates, and to focus on that?
1: It's constant communication and it's constant conversations, and there might be some progress and then two steps back and then we need to move forward. I've always coached basketball and volleyball for 28, 30 years while I was doing it, 15 to 18 years old, basically. Sometimes I dropped into the 12. When my kids were little, then it became a little bit younger, 12 to 18. Never coached in college. But your main...
0: But you coached how many D1 players?
1: Oh, for men and women?
0: Yeah.
1: No. I... D1 Hoopers, only Harold Sylvester.
0: Oh, no, sorry, for volleyball.
1: Alex Lopez, yeah. But the volleyball, oh, tons.
0: All of them,
1: I mean, for years on the boys and girls side.
0: Yeah, they basically all are playing for the big programs around the country.
1: Yeah, for sure. Yeah. I mean, since 1995
0: these are high,
1: on.
0: These are high level, probably some Olympians.
1: Yeah, so you're having conversations. But even with my own kids more, I think it was even more important. I mean, listen, when I was a coach, we had rules. And I would set those rules up with parents, like, after a tournament, if you're upset, or after a game, if you're upset, you cannot come talk to me. You cannot come up and have this conversation. You have the 24-hour rule. You can call me and email me in 24 hours and we can set up, because a lot of times people would call them. But I also had a rule with them, like, when you get in that car with your kid and you are driving home from the game, try to talk about something else. Now, obviously, important game, big win, big loss, it's going to be brought up. Let your kids drive it, but also don't talk about other mistakes that other people made. It's just not the right way to do it. Now, you can always have an open policy with your kid to vent, and that's absolutely cool. But let them kind of lead that. Like, don't just jump in on your kid or criticize your kid, all that kind of stuff. Now, with the kids, it was all about accountability. Like, many, many times, hey, I can't do this because this player isn't getting me the ball, or this player's not setting me, if it was volleyball. And I always said, I'm not getting enough of this. What else could you do to affect the game?
0: Yeah.
1: Are you playing better defense? Are you doing this? You know, how about, you know, you take care of your assignment and your role and star in that role and good things will happen around you. But taking accountability is something you're taught at a young age. And we all fail at it, adults as well.
0: And so do the Clippers. All right, coming up next, Michael Thompson. Geeter Trudell, ESPN LA.
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12: If you know the show and you know the station. Sorry for jumping in there, Mike.
11: You're good.
12: Then you know DeAndre Hawkins. And he just had a bad beat.
11: Young D.
12: He could be getting guillotined.
11: Bo Nix
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11: Bo Nix is just destroying DeAndre's life
12: Nix,
11: right now.
12: As they like to say, he is tragique.
11: Bo Nix
12: tonight.
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12: Tragic.
11: Does have one touchdown, but an interception, now a fumble. And he's got DeAndre in jail. DeAndre still has a slight chance.
12: You know who loves Sundays in the fall?
11: Who's that?
12: Michael Thompson.
11: Is Michael Thompson with us?
12: Nobody does love Sundays in the fall, does he?
11: Oh, okay. We're going to get...
12: So does Stu Lance. They love Sundays. I talk to him every time I talk to him in the fall. It's about Sundays. Now, if the Lakers don't play, they're so excited
11: on
12: Sunday.
11: Well, Stu especially, because nobody likes to watch football more than Stu.
12: Nobody.
11: So for him,
12: well,
11: it's...
12: me.
11: For him, it's not just Sunday, though. He's watching every college game on Saturday. He's watching whichever the Friday game is in college. A lot of times there's like a Thursday game now that I'll randomly see in some random conference.
12: You can find a game every night. I mean, I are like a long way away from that in our careers and in our lives. You know, when you're retired and the kids are out of the house and there's no more youth sports and you got your grandkids and stuff, of course, imagine the amount of football you're going to watch. You're going to be Stu Lance.
11: That's true. Yeah, that's where the question is going to be sort of like...
12: I mean, Stu's got it wired.
11: How much do do you have an international travel stage, or do you just go right to the couch potato stage?
12: No,
11: I
12: hope monetarily I can have an international travel stage every year.

0: I mean, at least somewhere, I want to see a lot of things. It's my one biggest regret in life, Mike, is when I was younger, I didn't travel enough. I traveled a little bit.
1: I wish I have that same regret.
0: It was more sports-related, all my travels, I feel like.
1: The reason that I didn't travel much, and even like before my wife and I had, well, we were only married for 1 year before we had kids, but we were together, like dating for, let's see, 5 years before that. And the reason we didn't travel a lot is because I didn't have any freaking money at the time.
0: You know what's funny, Mike?
1: That was,
0: it's kids,
1: like, oh, let's go to Paris. I'm like, wait, how much is that flight?
0: I think for those people listening out there that have kids, you know, my kids' age, that dream of traveling right when they're out of college, I just let them dream it, and I hope they do it.
1: Yeah.
0: But they don't know how expensive it is.
1: No. I mean, you can do it. Like, I did the European trip right after college when I was staying at hostels and stuff like that. But you're not going to do that with your girlfriend of a couple years,
0: no.
1: Really.
0: That's what, like, I mean. You can do it with your friends.
1: You do it with your buddies and just kind of, oh, we'll sleep. We'll
0: backpack it.
1: Sleep in the streets of Paris for one night and just kind of wake up. All right. Well, we are, Funchy, what's happening? We're trying to get Michael on the phone.
2: Yeah, still trying to get him.
1: Okay. All right. Here,
2: I'm afraid he forgot.
1: I'm going to text blast him right now. Actually, I can just call him right in the air and see if he answers.
0: Can I
1: embarrass him?
0: You just led me to something. Can I jump in here?
1: Please jump in.
0: Lake Show podcast on Spectrum. We did it last week, and a lot of people texted me about this and also hit me up on Instagram about it. Brez called Phil live.
1: I saw that, yeah.
0: And he actually answered the phone. Pretty incredible. I thought,
2: get out of here. He called and he picked up?
0: Yeah. Hi, Brez. It was a full street cred moment for Brez. I mean, it was awesome. On air.
2: Wow.
0: He's like, Phil, we're on a podcast. And he was kind of silent.
1: Then they kind of talked about the weather
0: a little bit. He asked how hot it was here.
1: Yeah.
2: I wonder if he has an LA number or a Montana number.
0: He was in Montana. He said he wore a jacket last week.
1: Yeah.
0: He said, and we basically called to congratulate him on the statue.
1: Yeah. I mean, and that's going to be in April. We're looking forward
0: to that. And Brez said, listen, I'm risking him never answering my call again. So I give Brez a lot of props.
1: Yeah, sure.
0: For that.
1: Yeah, that was a nice moment. I am in studio with you this week. Are you in Wednesday? Is it Wednesday? Are you
0: next
1: on Wednesday?
0: Week? Our show day changes to Wednesday or Thursday.
2: Thursday.
0: And I will be, when you're on air, I will be hopefully wrapping up a sweep of Northwestern, your alma mater. I will be in Evanston? Evanston.
1: Yeah, Evanston.
0: I'll be there at the Graduate Hotel. Hopefully.
1: How's
0: cocktails deep.
1: How's NU Volley this year? I haven't checked.
0: Our good friend starts for them. One of my former players coaches that team.
1: Yeah.
0: He's got a young group, a really good recruiting class, but they're young. So they're going to take some lumps this year.
1: Okay.
0: But they're starting to play a lot better.
1: So the Trojans are going to go in and probably take their business?
0: I don't know. No, I never look ahead like that.
1: Okay. You're not taking it for granted?
0: Never. I never do.
1: Okay.
2: I got bad news, too. I'll be gone next week as well.
1: Okay. So who's doing the show with me then?
2: Bergman.
0: Morales or Bergman?
1: Oh, Bergman's in.
0: But by the way, Bergman with a great call on the show last week.
1: I wouldn't say great.
0: Good?
1: Yeah.
0: Is that because he gave me the victory?
1: Yeah, yeah. Just from a personal bias standpoint, I wouldn't say great.
0: Remember when I won that game last week?
2: Nine and one.
1: Some would say that I won it, but ultimately, we decided to let Greg decide.
0: It's funny. There wasn't one person that jumped up and said, you won fair and square.
1: Hold on. I'm gonna call Michael real quick. Let's just see if he's ignoring us or just Funches. This is gonna be good radio.
0: I'm looking forward to that statue reveal as well, as J Mac just pointed out on the YouTube chat. I feel like Phil, for me, he's the GOAT.
1: Oh.
0: Not as clean as Brez's.
1: He just texted me 10 minutes ago.
2: Get out of here.
1: Yes, he just texted me a Curb Your Enthusiasm clip. Right? He's just sitting in his house, and he recorded it with his phone, just a clip where Larry David's going off because Siri doesn't answer him. Then he just sent a meme of the Dallas Cowboys defense, which is like a bunch of old guys in the prison yard. You've probably seen that before. And then he compared that to some basketball players. And that was like 10 minutes ago. And now he's screening your calls, Funchy?
2: Yeah. And it's not even like ringing in 6 minutes. It's going straight to voicemail.
1: We know he's literally just at his house doing absolutely nothing.
2: I know he is.
1: Yeah. What is good? I don't even know if he has a home phone number because I'm
2: sure he does. He's old.
1: I'm gonna have to find out what that is, and we're gonna have to call Julie and see what's happening there. Michael, how do you feel about Michael ruining this segment of our show, Gator?
0: Not as good as I feel about Kenny Walker scoring another touchdown.
1: Yeah, the Chiefs.
0: This is a little Laker related. I am just laying it to Luke Walton in two leagues.
1: In two,
0: two different leagues.
1: Why are you in? Why are you in two different leagues with?
0: He's in both leagues, and I happen to match up with him week one, and just absolutely destroying him.
1: What's the score?
0: And the great part is now he's partners in these leagues because once the NBA season starts, I mean, Luke, he goes dark.
1: Yeah.
0: Yeah, he's not.
1: No, yeah, I mean, he's the assistant coaches lifer. Are. Yeah, the assistant coaches are.
0: That guy watches more basketball than most of the world.
1: I'm curious to see what the Pistons look like this year. No Isaiah Stewart. You know, they bring in Isaiah Joe, but like, how much of a difference is he going to make?
0: Almost got Austin Reeves.
1: They still don't have a secondary creator, really, but. You know, what's going to happen with Durin? We got Cade taking probably another step up. Most consider him the top 10 player.
0: Durin's going to be a Piston for sure. Just don't know when.
1: But is he going to be? But what if he's so mad that he takes a qualifying offer and then tries to go to Sacramento or something next year?
0: Someone brought up a great point. J-Mac here. I'll mention his name again. He's doing a Larry David to you and me.
1: Look, this is unacceptable. Let's take a break. Mm-hmm. We will ascertain to get Michael again.
0: This is your former partner on the air.
1: I left this to Funchy today because Funchy is one of the few people that can get Michael Thompson to actually do something. And sometimes if he's not answering Funchy's text, then sometimes I'll call him or I'll text him like, hey, dude, come on.
0: Funchy, what do you got to say about this, bro?
1: He already confirmed to Funchy. All right, well, Funchy's on the phone. Let's do this. Let's take a break. If we don't have Michael when we come back, then we're flipping the script to something you and I are going to get to today and wanted to get to last week, and that's a deep dive on Walker Kessler. All right,
0: Love him.
1: We're going to do that, and then you guys can also call us in the second half of the show, and we can talk about anything. We can talk Lakers going into the season. You can give us your fantasy football horror story from the weekend. It doesn't matter. 877-776. What's the number again?
0: Oh, come on, Mike.
1: 877-710-ESPN-3776. That's what it is. I work here too. Geeter and Trudell, ESPN LA.
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5: Great song choice.
6: She was gonna meet her connection.
7: Welcome back to Lakers Talk. I'm not gonna lie to you guys. We just had maybe the worst segment that you and I have ever done together on any air. And you know, look, I can take accountability for that.
5: Yeah, I thought it was great.
7: I mean, the main reason is that Michael wouldn't answer the call, right? And we were set up to talk to Michael Thompson. And so then had to kind of scrap what we were originally going to talk about. And you bailed us out of it to an extent. Still wasn't
5: not
7: great,
5: really.
7: Though.
5: I mean, it wasn't great.
7: I mean, it wasn't great. And
5: then you tried calling, like, called Phil.
7: Yeah, tried calling Michael, went straight to voicemail, started giving his phone number out. So then I had to hang up on that real quick, which meant I couldn't even give him a phone number, or I couldn't even give him a message. So the great Michael Thompson, though, it sounds like, is here with us right now. Is that correct? Michael, are you there? Hello?
8: Hey.
7: There he is. Hey.
5: What's up, Michael?
7: Hey, Michael.
8: I don't know, man. So my phone's been acting up. I've been not getting calls here. I get my calls come through, but for some reason, people will call me,
7: and
8: the calls will not come through for some reason. I don't know what's going on.
5: I think you're okay with that, Michael, because you're drinking a nice glass of red right now watching Mahomes return and the Chiefs absolutely drub the Broncos.
8: Yeah, I hate these kind of games where the opposition, Denver looks like they wasn't even ready for this game. I hate these kind of non-competitive games.
7: Yeah. All right. Well, Michael, I know that your cell phone is working, though, in the sense that you keep sending me clips of various TV shows that you're watching. Tonight it was Curb. Usually you're sending videos of Archie Bunker, whatever, usually something racist that he said. That's kind of the main thing that you like to send us.
8: Yeah, the good old days when TV was a lot less censored as it is now, and we could laugh at ourselves and not be so sensitive about things. Back in the 70s and Geeta's too young to remember this, but back in the 70s and early 80s, man, you could say stuff that would get you canceled today, and you just have a big old laugh about it.
5: Listen, Michael, I appreciate you thinking that I was too young, but I remember Archie. I remember the Jeffersons, Good Times, What's Happening, Sanford and Son. That's what I grew up on.
8: Wow, I'm surprised you remember. You must have been 4 or 5 years old.
5: I was born in 71.
8: Wow, see, there you go. You're like a little toddler.
7: Yeah. Yeah, Geeter's a little older than he looks, right? He's just a handsome man. He doesn't have the big forehead like me in Ireland. He's got the hairline that's kind of a little lower in the front. He's got the natural tan from the beach. Yeah, you know, that's just how he rolls, man.
8: Yeah, he's like Steph Curry and Ronaldo. He doesn't age.
7: All right, so
5: too kind.
7: So,
5: too
7: MT, kind. What's been on your mind lately? We don't have to talk Lakers the whole time, but what's the top-of-the-line Michael Thompson update? People want to know what you've been doing.
8: I have been fascinated, Trudell. As you know, we talk about women's basketball all the time. And Geeter, I have been fascinated by how much the WNBA and women's basketball dislikes Caitlin Clark and refuses to acknowledge her greatness and her impact on the game. Do you see where she was not even starting for World Cup, for Team USA in the World Cup? And she just happens to be the most prolific guard in the WNBA, combining scoring and assists. She's setting records. She combines the most points of any backcourt player in the WNBA history, but yet she cannot start for Team USA. This is the strangest response or reaction to a superstar in a league in sports history.
5: Michael, I'm glad you brought that up. I saw some highlights because I wasn't watching, but I did see Caitlin have some big impact in that final. And I saw the nice chemistry between she and Angel Reese, a couple of nice dimes, a couple big shots. But, yeah, I mean, Caitlin Clark is the real deal, man. So fun to watch.
8: It is crazy, Trudell. Her and Angel Reese, sometimes we criticize Angel Reese and we critique her and laugh at her game sometimes. But one thing that young lady can do is rebound. And she played great defense, and she actually scored some baskets in Team USA. And whenever she was and Caitlin were on the floor, they were flowing. They were in sync. They looked like Malone and Stockton, and they were leading the team. But then Kara Lawson and the old veterans on the team are jealous or envious, and they would put them on the bench and not play them, even though they were the best 1-2 punch for Team USA. It is strange to see how petty the WNBA is when it comes to the young stars. It's weird.
7: Well, okay, so I guess I wouldn't say it's not the WNBA with Clark. It's USA Basketball. They left her off the Olympic team, Michael, a couple of years ago. That was ridiculous.
8: No, these are the same people who are involved in the WNBA. It's the same. Response or reaction. They just do not want to let this woman take over women's basketball because they really believe it's more than just Caitlin Clark that generates all this worldwide interest. And they don't realize it is her and her alone. Yes, there are other stars in the league. There are the good players, all other league players, no question about it. But she is like Reggie Jackson once said, she is the straw that stirs the drink.
7: Well, I will say that her production is certainly unquestionable. Like, so she's third in scoring right now and tied for first in assists. And the numbers are about like 22 and 9, which remember, they only play 40-minute games. So I think this is something that you have to kind of constantly mention and adjust because, it's not the same as Luka. Well, no, it really is. Because if you add an extra 8 minutes, or even if you give 5 of those 8, then those numbers are going to go up to basically 30 and 10. And so she's a 30 and 10 player in the WNBA, which is very impressive.
8: This is her third year, guys, and I'll make a prediction right now. She's going to play a good 15 years in the league. I'll make a prediction, Geeter and Trudell. They will never, never make her or name her MVP of the WNBA. Never.
7: I'll take that bet.
5: Yeah, I think I will too, Michael. Yeah. And I don't want to equate it to a young Kobe or a young Tiger Woods when they were kind of jumping onto the scene and there was some jealousy. Because I know it's not the same thing, but I agree with Mike. I think she'll be MVP. You don't think so in her 15-year career?
7: Yeah, she'll be MVP. Come on.
8: No, never. She should have been MVP or rookie year. She should be MVP this year. She's the most valuable player in the league.
7: I think Asia Wilson's probably still is a slightly better all-around player, right? Her team won the title. Like yeah.
5: Yeah. 2 years ago, Asia Wilson was doing things, and last year...
7: Caitlin's close, but Asia's probably still the best player. No.
8: Not only is she setting records on the floor, and she's taken the woe-be-gone Indiana Pacers, who was a terrible team before she got there, to a serious playoff contender. Not only that factor, but Trudell and Geeter, she is the only player in the whole league that makes them move to a bigger venue because she's coming to town. She's the only one. They do not do this for any other player. That plus a player on the court makes her the most valuable player in the game because of the amount of revenue she generates and interest she generates for the league.
7: Yeah, there's no doubt about that. I'm saying MVP is still like the best player, and I think she's coming. Asia Wilson's 26 points, 9.4 rebounds, 2.0 blocks, leads the league in all that except for Reese has a couple more rebounds.
8: The MVP isn't about the best player. It's about the most valuable player.
7: Yeah,
8: it's
7: on not the about team the on the player. Team that's the best, which Vegas last year was, right? But you're
8: missing the point. Not about the best player, it's the most valuable player. She's the most valuable player in the league.
7: She brings the most value to the league. Moving forward, I think we can agree on that. Okay, Michael, what else is happening?
5: Oh,
7: in
5: I got
7: life?
5: A question for Michael. U.S. Open. Tell me you stayed up late to watch Shelton.
8: Ben Shelton looks like America's finally found themselves a big time tennis player who can compete with Sinner and Alcaraz because those are the big two, and also now Zverev, who's 29. So he's still in his prime.
7: He's good.
8: So he's going to be around for a few points. Yeah, but look, because they had Taylor Fritz and you had Francis Tiafoe. They were always around to make the quarterfinals, maybe make a semifinal here and there. But it looks like Ben Shelton at 23 is here to stay for a while. But he's going to have a tough time, though, breaking through the top three because them three boys in front of him, they're all young. They're all in their mid to early 20s or even in their prime at 29 is Zverev. So I guess Shelton can sneak in every now and then and will win a big-time major like Wawrinka did during the Federer, Djokic, and Nadal era. But with Sinner at 24, Alcaraz at 21.
7: Alcaraz 23, Zverev, I think, Michael.
8: Who's that? Who?
7: Alcaraz Sinner? Is 23 now.
8: Whatever. 23, yeah. 20, whatever. They're still young. So Shelton might win one or two majors, but I can't see him winning more than that with those other three guys around for the next 5 or 10 years.
7: Gotcha. MT,

0: Any NBA story that has been top of your mind lately? Like, obviously, we all followed the Clippers thing. Geeter and I talked about that the first couple segments. So you're feel free to get a take off if you want on that. Or anything else that's been coming to your mind when you think about the NBA season starting in a couple weeks?
1: Well, of course, a lot of storylines going on around the league. Now that Kawhi's going to be in Toronto with Scottie Barnes and R.J. Barrett and some other good young players that the Raptors have, where do they place in the East now? If everybody's healthy, we always evaluate how things, the strength of teams, as long as everybody is healthy. Philadelphia is right now the favorite. New York is still there, of course, but Philadelphia's the favorite if everybody's healthy. But the Raptors have put themselves in the top four in the East as long as Kawhi can play 75 games.
0: Okay, top four, I don't think that that's crazy. Like, they were fifth last year. They add Kawhi. You know, the question to me is, like, how much does Detroit slip off of 60 wins with teams kind of taking them a little bit more seriously?
2: Indiana Pacers rise.
0: Indy coming up. How much does Cleveland benefit from getting Peyton Watson, not really losing anything? How do the Celtics do? They had 56 wins, but now they're without Jaylen Brown. They got a healthy Tatum. Is there another team? Orlando, to me, Michael, could still be very good. They get what I think could be a really good coach. Miami just got Giannis. They were 10th last year. So that's the thing with the East now. It's about 11 teams deep. And I agree with you about Toronto being good, but top four is no shoo-in for almost any of those teams to me outside of the Knicks and probably Philly if they can get reasonable health from Embiid.
1: Yeah, it's going to be tough. It's going to be a lot of fun in the East. And the West now is going to be good, too. Obviously, the top two are San Antonio and Oklahoma City. But who's going to be 3, 4, and 5 behind those guys if everybody's healthy? Of course, Minnesota, we got to see how the backcourt of Melo and Anthony Edwards, how they mesh, you know, with the ball being taken out of Melo's hands. Is he going to – and he's going to mature and act like a grown-up around Anthony Edwards and Rudy Gobert and those guys, and Chris Finch doesn't tolerate that kind of juvenile behavior that he used to portray or display in Charlotte. So how much he grows up is going to make an impact on Minnesota, or if he doesn't grow up. And, you know, you also have, of course, the Lakers with Luka and his crew coming back with Austin. Can Austin play up to all NBA level now? He's making $45 million a year or so. So it's going to be a lot of great storylines in the West, too.
2: MT, how excited are you for Clay to have a new opportunity on the East Coast playing for Pat Riley's Heat with Eric Spoelstra and what they've done there, getting Giannis in there and Bam? How healthy is he? And just kind of taking that, you know, for us a little bit and giving us the whole scoop there. And also you being able to watch those games before Laker games being on the East Coast.
1: Yeah, 4 o'clock tips, 4:30 tips. So that'll be, you get to see the whole game before we have to do the pregame show for the Lakers. But yeah, I'm excited for Clay because the last 2 years in Dallas, he's a 34, 35, 36-year-old veteran. And you don't want to be playing in games that mean nothing. You know, you're not in the playoffs. You don't have a chance to make the playoffs. And at this stage of your career, you want to play in meaningful games. You want to play for contenders. So that's what he has now in Miami. As long as Bam and Giannis don't play 77, 78, 79 games, you know, don't miss too many games. And if Clay and Pelé Larsen and Tim Hardaway Jr., those three guys can knock down their threes consistently around a 40% clip from outside to give up the space, the floor for Miami, because Miami's got two beasts in the paint. But if Clay and Hardaway and Larsen and Andrew Wiggins can knock down their threes consistently, Miami can compete in the West with anybody.
0: So, Michael, Keeter and I, we were discussing the whole Clippers thing and, you know, just taking accountability, which obviously they didn't do at first, and then try to do 13 days later. For somebody that, you know, really hasn't made many mistakes in life, like yourself, like, what's the last time that you had to hold yourself accountable, MT? Like, I know you've never done anything disrespectful to Julie.
2: Julie, you know what? You're right. I'm sorry.
0: I mean,
2: I was wrong.
0: Have you ever been wrong, Michael?
1: No, I haven't made a mistake yet in life, so I don't really know how to. So I don't understand what Steve Ballmer and those guys are going through, but I was hoping that the NBA wouldn't hit the Clippers too as hard as they did. I was hoping that, okay, find them $100 million or $50 million, take away two first-round picks, and maybe suspend Ballmer or the officials for a year. But don't cripple the franchise, because the punishment they put on the Clippers is sort of cripple them for the next 7 or 8 years, and that's unfair to the fans. The fans are going to be the ones to suffer. So I thought two first-round picks, a loss of two first-round picks, a hefty fine, and a long suspension would have been enough.
2: How excited are you that there was no Pablo Torre when you were getting a bag of cash Ooh. In the Bahamas on your way to Minnesota?
0: Yeah, man. How do the Gophers get you out of that 90-degree weather, Michael?
1: You know, the thing about it, if you

0: The thing that surprised me, Dieter and Trudell, if you're going to cheat the way the Clippers did, right, why do you put anything down in an email or on paper? Do everything by handshakes and word of mouth. That way you leave no kind of paper trail.
1: Like you did.
0: Trail. I don't get it.
1: Exactly. Yeah. Like exactly. What was the name of the guy that gave you the bag of cash? Was it just one guy, or would they send multiple different kind of like people that work for the, you know, the athletic department guy?
0: I cannot divulge his name. He's sort of a witness protection program. Talk about that. Oh. But whatever happened to the good old days of meeting in a back alley, just one-on-one and closing down deals that way?
2: Yeah, just a brown bag. That's all we need. Michael, how excited are you, or it was the word intrigued? I don't know what you would describe kind of the post-LeBron era as we get ready for Laker training camp with a new look and Luka and AR leading the way with Walker Kessler.
0: Yeah, very intrigued. This is going to be a very fun year, exciting year to look forward to. Luka's now the face of the franchise. Austin Reeves is an all-NBA type player. Walker Kessler's an all-defensive type of a rim protector. So, and you got a bunch of young new wing guys around these guys. So excited to see what J.J. Redick and the staff are going to do with this new collection of players. But I think the Lakers will be very competitive this year. They're not the favorites to come out of the West, but they're going to be a tough out once they get to the playoffs.
1: All right, Michael, just one more question about this. Like, Clay has obviously signed a bunch of deals over the years, like a bunch of endorsement deals. The one I think about the most is probably the Anta deal. And, you know, shoe deals are sort of one thing because all the best players in the league do that on the side. But Uncle Dennis clearly pushed a lot of this. And, you know, Kawhi, to whatever degree he knew, didn't know about different things. That's all at this point. We'll find out at some point. What was your reflection back to the time that you were playing and just how much this stuff has changed going back to you having your own Nike deal and then Nike with a bunch of other guys, then Nike deciding, actually, we're going to give it all, embed it all on Michael Jordan. So your deals essentially got pushed. And then you kind of being near Magic Johnson, who probably had all of his stuff on the side relative to what happened with this current thing. Can you just kind of take us through the evolution of what it's been like to see NBA monetized in the way that it has been for players?
0: Yeah, it's been monetized a million times more than when I was in the league, thanks to David Stern and taking the game global and bringing in more sponsorship deal, more interest, more eyeballs from around the world, made the interest go up and made more companies and sponsors want to be involved with the league. So it all starts with David Stern and his vision to expand the league to even greater heights. And the money is just crazy now. Everybody wants to be affiliated with the league because the league has such a good reputation and it's so much fun. And it is arguably the second favorite sport in America behind football. So it's crazy to see how much the league has expanded and how much money is involved and available to the players now. As long as you play well and keep your nose clean and come across as a good guy to the fans, everybody can get a little piece of the deal as long as you do it above board. And there's no reason for you to have to go under the table to try to get deals because companies are looking for players to sign up and push their brands for them, especially now with social media around.
2: Michael, the YouTube chat has the exact same question that I was going to ask because I wanted to bring it back to the Lakers. And Mike and I have been doing this show throughout the summer, and we keep kind of asking different people. And I am I'm actually kind of excited to hear your answer because I can make an argument for any of the new guys. Who most intrigues you, and who are you excited to see of the new guys?
0: Walker Kessler. You know, he played 5 games last year. I want to see if he can be second team All-NBA on defense this year because a center, because nobody's going to supplant Wembanyama if he is a center, if that's the case at the all-defensive center. But Walker Kessler has to average a double-double and block 3 or 4 shots a game and be a rim protector. If he can do that, because the Lakers have got scoring. We know they can score with anybody, but if they can get some solid rim protection, if he could be a combination of Gobert and Wembanyama in the middle, somewhere in between there, then the Lakers will have something special in him.
1: Michael Thompson, it's great to talk to you as always.
2: Ledge.
1: Is there anything else you'd like to get off your chest before we let you go?
0: Yeah, I am sick and tired. I don't know, Trudell, I know you don't care, but I figure Geeta might.
1: Okay. Geeta,
0: I am so sick and tired of listening to all these boxers like Terrence Crawford, Ryan Garcia, Shakur Stevenson. I don't know if anybody listening to me out there, a lot of your listeners are Mexican Americans, so they love their boxing too.
1: Yeah.
0: I'm so sick of these guys talking so much trash against each other, and nobody gets in the ring to fight. I'm sick of it.
2: What happened, Michael? We used to set up these fights, and it was on. And we'd all sit around and watch them.
0: Right, we used Hagler versus Hearns, Hearns versus Leonard, Leonard versus Hagler, Leonard
2: Roberto
0: versus
2: Duran.
0: Greats used to fight the greats. You know, Dave Trudell probably told little Mike Trudell about those times. But today, the fighters, all they do is just talk and never fight each other.
1: Is duck each other?
0: Exactly.
1: Oh, that's lame, Michael. Well, I'm glad you got that off your chest.
2: And he's right.
1: Yeah, you're right. I can't argue with you.
0: That's the thing I'm most frustrated about in sports, how the great fighters of the day will just don't fight each other for some stupid reason.
2: Michael, years ago, this is late 90s, I was at Estero Beach, Mexico at a beach volleyball tournament. Thousands of people gathered to watch on a big screen when Tyson bit Holyfield's ear. We just don't have that vibe anymore. I want it back.
0: You know, because there are good fighters out there for some reason. These idiots don't understand that if you fight each other, you'll make 10 times the money fighting each other than fighting some other bum like Trudell.
1: Mm. Well, all right. Thanks for ending it like that. The great Michael Thompson, we appreciate you joining us, and we will look forward to speaking to you and seeing you in a couple of weeks.
2: MT.
0: Yeah, can't wait to see you guys in the first preseason game. That's going to be fun.
1: All right, there he is.
2: MT.
1: Legend himself, Michael Thompson. All right, we're going to take a call or two coming back, and then we'll get to another one of our favorite guests, Ben Golliver, in the second hour of our show here. He's Geeter, it's Trudell on Lakers Talk, ESPN LA.
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1: Well, to pour a little bit out for our sometimes board op slash producer, DeAndre, who is going to be
2: chopped out of the SoCal chop. 18 enter, one man leaves.
1: Bo Nix just not able to deliver. All he needed to do was have just a normal game in Steve Mason.
2: Nothing from Jalen Waddle out there.
1: But nope, he's going to be chopped.
2: Mace lives to see another day.
1: NFL round one is about to come to a close. We have a couple of calls here to get to. Not sure what the topics are, but I know it's going to be a good one as we go to Jonathan in Temecula. I was just in Temecula 2 weeks ago. It was 99 degrees, and my sons played four games out there. I almost burned. My body almost decomposed with my Minnesota Nordic roots. But I made it through.
2: Big
1: Jonathan,
2: baby.
1: What's happening?
10: What's going on, fellas? How y'all doing? How was your summer?
1: Great, man. How about you?
10: Good, man. Just been grinding with the podcast. But my question is for both of you, who has the most pressure, Luka or Austin Reeves this season?
1: All right, Jonathan, thank you for the call. Geeter, go
2: Big
1: ahead.
2: Big Baby's also got Byron on his show Tuesday.
1: Oh,
2: Big Baby
1: nice.
2: Sports.
1: There we go.
2: Yeah. You go first, because I already kind of talked about Austin Reeves. I'm curious, because I could take this either way.
1: I mean, to me, the more pressure always goes to the best player. And I get that Austin Reeves got the contract that, to me, and I think, Geeter, I can speak for you here, that he deserved based on his play. Was it at a near all-star level last year? He would have been an all-star had he not gotten injured on Christmas Day. So, yes, he got money, but does the pressure ramp up on him? I don't necessarily think so. I think that when you are the clear team leader, when you are an MVP favorite heading into the previous couple seasons, when you've led your team to the finals, when you are maybe the most talented offensive player in the world, I would put Jokic right there with him. You could put Shea maybe around. But I think Luka is a more talented offensive player than Shea. And he's certainly bigger. He can certainly get to his spot and score, to me, at a higher rate than pretty much anybody. So that level of talent and ability, being in his prime, being healthy coming off of an offseason in which he for once did not play for Slovenia, and also just kind of being responsible for the Los Angeles Lakers, that to me is where I go as the player that has the most pressure.
2: Yeah, and I think you're right. I mean, obviously, I think it always goes to your A.
1: Yeah, what great player hasn't had it?
2: Your MVP candidate. It's that guy. It's now his team. There's no more LeBron James in LA. He needs to win a championship here. He knows that. He wants that. I mean, I'll just go the Austin route in terms of for what the same reasons I said earlier. I mean, Austin got paid a big number, and with that comes big responsibility. But I also think that Austin has always had that pressure on him. It was a pressure in a contract year. Then he gets his contract, and it's a pressure again this year because he was going to opt out, right? So
1: undrafted free agent.
2: Undrafted free agent.
1: To be
2: he's been facing that kind of stuff forever. He is a very competitive guy. You and I know him a little bit. You know him way more than me, but I know him a little bit personally. I've talked to him. I just, by the way he is out on the golf course, just everything in life, by how he's accountable after games, how pissed he is in that locker room when he does not play well or they lose. He understands the pressure of it, and he has to deliver, Mike. There's no question about it. He has to be that number two, and he's got to be elite.
1: Well said, Geeter. We appreciate that call, Jonathan. And it was so good that we don't have to go to more. We're going to take a break here, and then Ben Golliver, back from a rare vacation.
2: Hang out, Walrus.
1: Yep, he is back. Oh, wait. Yeah, Walrus, hang out. We'll try to get to you if you're still around after we talk to Golliver. I also want a bird update from Golliver. We know that he got a new bird. I want to know if he's taught the bird any new tricks. I don't know if the bird is saying either Trudell or Geeter yet at this point.
2: Boy, would that be good radio.
1: Yeah. So, I hadn't even thought of that, having the bird on the air.
2: Yeah.
1: The first time that you've ever
2: about it.
1: The first time that you've ever heard a bird say your name potentially live.
2: Might sound like Peter, but I'd be live so excited.
1: And can you imagine if the bird says either my name or your name before it says, say, like Cappy or Mason or Ireland or Sedano, how jealous those guys would get?
2: Be unbelievable. And by the way, they would use that drop all the time here on the station.
1: All right. That's the first thing that I'm gonna ask Ben about coming up next, and then we'll get to the rest of the NBA. It's ESPN LA. He's Geeter. I'm Trudell. Lakers Talk.
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19: I'm like a bird.
2: Well done.
1: Well, it's a telling intro for our next guest, who is probably best known as an NBA expert and analyst, a senior writer for us here at ESPN nationally. His name is Ben Golliver.
2: But around his neighborhood, he's known for gelato.
1: That's exactly correct, Geeter. And, you know, I was a little worried about our friend Ben Golliver. You know why? He took his first trip away from gelato.
2: It's like leaving your kid at home for the first time, I think.
1: I mean, remember when you left, like, your first your dog, and you leave your dog, and your dog just kind of climbs up to the door?
2: I remember the first time ever having a babysitter and walking two blocks and texting. Seeing if we were okay.
1: So I didn't know it was going to happen. Panic. Can I, before we bring Ben in, I'm going to share, actually, Ben, can I share the text that you sent me when you dropped gelato off?
20: I'm into this music you were playing. I didn't even put two and two together that I'm the Birdman.
1: That's right, buddy. Well, here's the text. Here's the text that Ben sent. When I dropped him off, he stared at me through the hole in his travel bag for the entire drive down to the place that you dropped him off. Heartbreaking stuff. Ben, how did you handle it? How did Gelato recover? What happened when he saw you for the first time? What kind of noises did he make? Geeter and I have really been thinking about this.
20: Well, I got to say, your advice that he was going to bounce back very quickly and be excited to see me once I showed back up was right on the money. You know,
1: thank goodness.
20: It's not like he needed punishment, but I got to say that his setup at home is a little better than the setup at the veterinary clinic, you know. And so now he's back in his big mansion. He's eating fresh fruit and vegetables every day. I would say an uptick in his personality. He's been friendlier. He's been easier to work with. I've been loving it. So it's great to be reunited. But I got to say, I was on a long road trip, Mike, and those days were passing slowly without him. You know, it's definitely tough, heartbreaking stuff.
2: Ben, is it safe to say that lesson learned for Gelato and that he is resilient? That is for sure.
20: I never doubted that. I mean, he's incredibly smart. He's tough. And, you know, he's one of these birds that's not afraid to just run into a glass window over and over again. Yeah. You know, so I knew he had the resilience. I knew he'd probably be a running back or a fullback if he was playing football. You know, but it was nice to have it proven. And for sure, it was honestly, it was nice to see the softer side. You know, Mike was talking about the longing look in his eyes. Yep. I haven't always gotten that over the first 3 or 4 months. You know, he is a baby. He's still learning things. So it was nice to know he has a big heart, too.
1: Yeah, so if you're just catching up on this, Golliver, our frequent guest here on Lakers Talk, is a new bird father, and his bird, Gelato, you know...
2: dominates.
1: Just, I mean, he's a great-looking bird, a bright...

0: green, some incredible colors. Ben, remind me what kind of bird he is again?
1: He's a portmanteau parakeet, but he runs the household now. You know, everything's revolved around him. You know, when I wake up, when I feed him breakfast, everything. You know, I've just become really his personal assistant.
2: Yeah. Remember the request we have?
0: Well,
2: it's time to get into it because we're going to get into the NBA, but we got to ask this question first.
0: Can we teach gelato? So there's a lot of people here at the station with big egos, okay? Geeter and me certainly included, but, you know, Steve Mason, John Ireland, Scott Kaplan.
2: And we're on the low of the – I mean, we are the low ladder.
0: We're not full-time guys. No, we're definitely lower than those guys. But, like, what we're kind of wondering is that at some point, you know, when gelato really starts to increase his vocabulary, if he could say like our names together, right? Like,
2: or Trudell and Geeter,
0: maybe even do a tease for Lakers talk, like coming up next, Trudell and Geeter, right? Like something like that. What is his level? How many words can you teach him? And can we get that over the other guys at the station who have definitely never had a bird do a drop for them? What do you think about this?
1: This is absolutely insane. You want him to be your social media promotion is what it sounds like. You want him shouting out your hashtag?
0: Not just social media. Not just social media, live radio.
2: Just Trudell and Geeter.
0: Imaging, okay? Imaging for the radio station. I will obviously put it on my social media as well, but, you know.
2: By the way, I will Venmo gelato.
0: Yeah.
2: Like, we'll pay.
0: True. What is his rate? Let us know offline, because we will double it.
1: Yeah, I don't know if there's bird agents, but I imagine there are. I'm probably going to have to look into that. He's very slowly learning how to sing along to songs, so we're not to, like, full sentences yet, but I appreciate you guys getting in early. I won't forget this. You know, the first radio show that he promotes will be your show, I can promise you that.
2: Oh, I love that.
0: Well, I honestly would like to continue talking about gelato. But so if something else comes to mind, Ben, please feel free to wheel it in. I would love – I haven't talked to you about this yet. You know how I have felt about this Clippers process throughout the season and how much I have just sort of struggled to see the case that anybody was trying to make that it wasn't exactly what it was. Now that we're past that, my outrage turned to the Clippers' original response to the – and I said that earlier on the show, and now we finally see them come around. Whatever, 13 days later, and say, okay, fine, we won't sue, whatever. Is there anything top level that you can say about this, or have you kind of now also, are you just thankful to be moving on to some degree to start to think about who's going to finish where in the standings?
1: Well, I think before we move on, we should take a moment. I don't know if you congratulate Adam Silver, but certainly you got to give him his props for how he handled this thing. I'm the first guy to criticize him over things like style of play and the injury issues in the NBA. But this was a big mess, and I think this goes down as kind of a defining win for him in his run as commissioner. Very complicated situation. Obviously a very, very rich and powerful owner, and a guy who was completely dug in Steve Ballmer, insisting that the claims made on the Pablo Torre podcast were provably false, you know, kind of going above and beyond to deny everything. And this dragged for months and months and months. Adam Silver took a lot of heat for it. And not only did he get to a place where he severely punished Steve Ballmer, he was able to back up the punishment by, putting out a report from a transparency standpoint where every fan out there can read the evidence that they had compiled against the Clippers and reach their own conclusion. He also struck a deal, in a sense, with Kawhi Leonard and his representatives and the Players Association so that this issue would not go to arbitration. And then he kind of brings so much power to bear against the Clippers, who are also now facing a federal investigation, where Steve Ballmer puts his tail between his legs and says, look, we're going to pay the fine and move on. We accept the results. Essentially, I mean, he wanted to dispute things a little bit here and there, but he's certainly not going to pursue it in the court of law. And so you add all those things up. It took a long time. There was a lot of pressure. There was a lot of heat on Adam Silver to get this right. And I think he absolutely nailed it. And now, the trade has officially gone through. So Kawhi Leonard will be a Toronto Raptor. Brandon Ingram, Grady Dick will be Los Angeles Clippers. Those teams are now able to go into, media day with certainty about their direction. It took longer than anybody wanted, but I think it actually resolved more cleanly than any of us could have ever hoped for. And I got to tip my hat to Adam Silver.
2: Ben, do you think Kawhi got off too easy? Were you surprised by that?
1: Yeah, I mean, look, he's not off yet, right? We got the fence looking at him.

0: and asking for everything that you have on you and more.
1: Well, let me ask you, though, Mike, is there a chance that he was penny wise and pound foolish here on this? Because obviously he's lining up tens of millions of dollars for Kawhi on these side deals, right? And presumably Kawhi is getting that money, and it's not just going to Uncle Dennis. We don't really know how that works, so that's probably between those two guys, right? But there was a detail that came out this week where basically Kawhi waived his trade kicker to make this deal go through. That trade kicker was worth millions and millions of dollars, right? Like, if this whole controversy around him didn't exist and Kawhi had been traded this summer, why would he waive the trade kicker? That's millions of dollars into his pocket, right? And so you look at things like that, and you also
0: 7.45 million, I think I saw today on that, yeah.
1: Right, and then you start to think about, well, what's Kawhi's market value going forward? Well, how many teams really want to be in the Kawhi Leonard business, right? I mean, obviously Toronto did, but I don't know what his trade market looked like this summer, and he has not signed that next contract yet. And so you start to wonder, like, how much of a net positive really was Uncle Dennis in this scenario? I mean, anybody could have gotten Kawhi Leonard a max contract in 2019, right? But the real work goes in when Kawhi Leonard's now in his mid-30s. He hasn't done anything in the playoffs in 5 years, right? I mean, there's been, collapse after collapse after collapse for the Clippers when they have made the playoffs. I mean, this year the collapse came early in the play-in tournament. And so now the real work begins for Kawhi Leonard's agent, trying to get him this next contract, this big money. And I just wonder, did this entire scandal damage Kawhi Leonard maybe financially more than we realize? We'll have to wait and see.
0: My only slight pushback is that he's almost a $400 million career earnings just basketball-wise. And all of the money that Uncle Dennis at least initiated happening, all of the shady side deals on the side, that's money that's all been paid. That's already in the account. What more could Uncle Dennis do to get deals moving forward, legal deals, that are even close to approaching the, what is it, like 60, 70 million?
2: Yeah, it's between 60 and 70 right now.
0: Like, to me, that's all banked, and everything else from this point is gravy, you know?
1: Mike, how much is he paying his lawyers now for this federal investigation, though? I mean, look, that money might be in there for now, but there could be stiff financial penalties for his involvement in these illegal contracts.
0: Okay.
1: There could be worse, potentially, depending on what the federal investigators come up with, right? And lawyers on that level are very expensive, and they're billing fast. So, again, I just step back. I mean, look, Kawhi Leonard was never going to be a huge endorsement guy. We know that. Certainly, Uncle Dennis overperformed on that front. But also, you have to wonder, how much is your reputation worth, right? When we look forward, like, to Kawhi Leonard potentially going into the Hall of Fame, what are we going to remember about his career, right? Obviously, two championships with two different teams and, amazing start in San Antonio, a really memorable run in 2019. I think this is going to be the defining first thing that everyone thinks about when it comes to Kawhi Leonard because of how long this dragged on and how ugly and how shady it got. And honestly, I think the same thing about Steve Ballmer. This whole episode is going to stick to Steve Ballmer. It's going to stick to the Clippers.
2: 100%.
1: And so again, you got an extra tens of millions of dollars in the bank account. Maybe Kawhi doesn't care about that. But there could be a time down the road where come back to bite him. I think of somebody like Pete Rose, right? How much did he gamble on baseball? Well, for years and years and years, if he could have undid that, whatever winnings he might have had and gotten his reputation back and, not been associated with that scandal, he certainly would have done it. And I wonder if Kawhi Leonard will ever reach that point.
0: Well, Ben, I want to bring Geeter in on this first, and then I want you to answer after. Okay, and I know this is going to be hard for Ben because these are two of his kind of guys. He's not necessarily the fun. Well, I'll let him answer for himself. Who would you rather have? You had to bet your life on a playoff run for next season. Joel Embiid or Kawhi Leonard?
2: Peter? If I had to bet it all. Get me a coin that I can flip right now. One will be heads and one will be tails. I guess Kawhi.
0: Oh, it hurt to say it, didn't it?
2: I guess just because I don't have a lot of confidence in Joel's body. But at least he's playing in the playoffs a little bit last year.
0: It's not an easy question.
2: It's not an easy question. Ben, what do you have? I am absolutely stumped. Maybe Gelato knows.
1: I'm with you, Geeter, on Kawhi, but the main reason why is I think it's just easier to build lineups that can function on both ends around him. Like, with Joel playing center, he can't move defensively, right? And so I don't know how you're going to win four playoff rounds with him
2: if
1: he's playing big minutes.
2: Yep, that's the answer.

0: That's the answer. Oh, wait, I have a question off the Clipper thing.
1: Okay.
0: Training camp, just a couple weeks away. What are your kind of like most excited kind of storylines, intrigued around the NBA, and then you kind of take that to the Lakers as well? Kind of a double
2: part. Well, I'll start with the Lakers. I can't wait to see this offense. You know, I mean, I certainly got some of these media day emails going. I got the blood going today. You know, everybody announcing they're going to be showing up for media day pretty soon. And I can tell you what, they're going to be talking about playing fast. They're going to be talking about putting up a lot of points. I can't wait to hear the stories about the trip to Slovenia and how everybody's building the chemistry. I want to see Walker Kessler in terms of what he's able to do from an offensive standpoint now that he's going to have the perfect setup, man. So I think there's just a lot of players on this Lakers roster who are set up potentially in great roles to really take the next step within their careers. Now, it might not be the most proven group. It might not be layered with all-stars top to bottom. You can look around at some of these other teams and say, hey, they have more star power, maybe, you know, beyond the top guy, obviously, with Luka. But I think there's a lot of guys who are really set up to eat. And if I'm J.J. Redick, I'm looking at this roster and I'm saying there's a lot of players here who fit the kind of basketball that he wants to be playing. And so I think that makes them a very exciting basketball story. Of course, the other one we have to look at, though, is Philadelphia, right? I mean, it's a lot of egos there. There's a lot of big names there, and there's a lot of guys who want the basketball. I mean, this is a team that could probably use three basketballs in every half-court set, right? I mean, between Maxi, Brown, LeBron, and Joel Embiid, I don't know how you keep everybody happy. And I didn't even mention VJ Edgecombe, who, if he was on a different team, I think he could be the number one scoring option on a few teams around the league, even though he's only going into his second season. So I start with those two teams, honestly. You know, the team that LeBron left and the team that LeBron joined, they're both very, very interesting to me.
1: All right, Ben, great stuff as always.
0: I mean, top-notch, Ben.
1: If we can just start, I mean, look, if you... It doesn't have to be Trudell and Gieter. It can be Gieter and Trudell. I don't care.
0: We'll let Gelato pick.
1: Yeah, let him pick. But like, let's start with the words. And I know he's got to say Dada first and everything. And you know, whatever else you want him to call you.
0: How about Gelato just staring into Ben's eyes as he carted him off to the...
1: Look, it's a beautiful image.
0: Facility.
1: It's a beautiful image.
2: Mike, I got bad news for you. I mean, the name Gieter, that's a little easier for a bird to say.
3: Ben, you know it, Ben. You know it, Ben.
2: It's probably going that direction, Mike. I hate to break it.
1: The smile on Gieter's face right now is just a S-eating grin.
0: I'm just beaming. Kenneth Walker, Gelato, all on my side tonight.
1: This is my idea, okay? Ben, I know about the bird, and now you're already going to hijack having him say your name first?
0: I'm Gelato's favorite outside of Ben.
1: Well, Gelato sounds like a pretty good show.
2: That's all I got to say.
1: Gieter and Gelato sounds like a pretty good show relative to like Trudell and Gieter, honestly. It's just a nice the alliteration there, the consonants. Okay. All right, Ben,
2: we'll talk to you. All right, guys, take care.
1: Man, you're just thinking all about it, aren't you? Just hearing that bird say your name.
0: Tell you what. It did not, of course. And if he said it first, he said it first. It is easier for him to say, but he's going to say both. We're going to get it done.
1: The joy that it's going to bring you, though, is going to bring me some secondary joy.
0: Yeah.
1: So I can live with it.
0: Yeah,
1: if he says
0: it was your idea.
1: First.
0: He's gonna have to learn one and then the other. So it's going to be tough to do it together.
1: And maybe. Then and once Cappy and everyone else and Mason and once they learn that it's not them, going to be outraged. It's going to be great. It's going to be the best drop that Morales ever puts together.
0: He's going to love it.
1: Part of the Lakers talk open.
0: Yeah.
1: You know what I'm saying?
0: I mean, if you got Gelato say Schwanz, I think Morales would be happier.
1: Yeah, I mean,
0: let's work on that. Let's get Gieter and Trudell in there.
1: I mean,
0: first.
1: Look, and that the strength of that segment and how much better it was than when Michael didn't answer our call.
0: Michael, you know, really has a hard time getting calls. He said out there in the
1: OC
0: area, the Santa Margarita.
1: But you know, but Ben and Gelato really brought us back here.
0: Yeah.
1: They really brought us back. And
0: just buried the Clippers, too, which was kind of what the theme of, you know, the last couple of weeks has been around the NBA. And it's time to now focus on training camp, put the Clippers in the rearview mirror.
1: All right, short segment next. Quick thought on Walker Kessler. And then if we have time, I don't know if we will because we're going to get DeAndre in here. I want to say how much I dislike the Kawhi trade for one of the two teams.
0: By the way, the Walrus has been waiting patiently, too. Did you forget about him?
1: Walrus is still there, too. Oh, man. How are we this packed on Monday the 14th?
0: I don't know.
1: Going on in the NBA.
0: It's what we do. The show's tight.
1: It's Lakers talk.
0: People
1: it's Gieter.
0: Into it.
1: It's Trudell, ESPN LA.
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5: All right, welcome back to Lakers Talk. It's Geter and Trudell. Now, let me get a couple of Walker takes off, or let us do it together here, Walker Kessler takes, and then we will get to Walrus at the end of this break. So, I don't know that it's just the time of the year, Geter, but the more I think about J.J. Redick getting to design a scheme featuring the rim protection of this giant human who is much bigger than even like an Anthony Davis. Like, he's like 7'2". Huge long arms, block shots with both hands. You can build a defense with not just Walker Kessler, but with the perimeter upgrades that they're getting in terms of ball pressure that weren't on the team last year. The only ball pressure guy that the Lakers essentially lost from last year was Marcus Smart. And Marcus, who I thought was great last year, but is getting on in age and did have a pretty healthy season. Now you got Quentin Grimes, who can pressure the ball. You got Colin Sexton, who can pressure the ball. You got Zaire Williams.
6: Thibel.
5: Who can do it. You got, thank you, Geter. You got Matisse Thibel, who can do it. You got Bronny still on the roster that can do it. Didn't play a lot last year. And let's see, Adu Thero. How about Cameron Carr? Like, you've got a bunch of guys now, and that means that you can play in a style that encourages go for steals, press up on him, pick up full court. And if you get beat, Walker Kessler's there. Now, if Kessler's out, that's when I think then you're back to kind of doing what you did the last couple of years and just...
6: He's a main point of this. But he's like, got to be healthy and play
5: you,
6: a lot of minutes.
5: Don't you think, though, that I'll put it this way to you. Can't the defense be better than what people think?
6: Yes.
5: Because of the things I just mentioned?
6: Listen, Michael just said he wants him to be second team All-NBA. If you look at his body of work and you watch film and you read and listen to people who've covered him in the Jazz, he's a pick and roll defender, excellent in drop coverage, great rim protector, like vertical contester. He's got all those skills, Mike. The question marks are like out in space, on the perimeter. People like to test his mobility, but he's gotten better. But let me give you his numbers. He only played 5 games last year.
5: Give them to me.
6: But let me tell you what kind of year maybe he was on his way to having. First game, 4 points, 13 rebounds. Second game, 18 points, 12 rebounds, 4 assists, 3 for 4 from 3. Third game, 25 points, 9 of 12 from the field, 4 assists, 4 blocks,

0: 6 of 7 from the free throw line, 1 of 2 from three. Okay, that was game three. Game four, 3 and 9. Didn't shoot a three. Fifth game, when he got hurt, 22 points, 9 rebounds, 4 assists, 4 blocks. 2 for 2 from three, 6 of 8 from the free throw line. 14.5 points, 10 rebounds, 3 assists, 1.8 blocks, 75% from 3. So he was learning how to extend on the floor as well, which I think is super valuable guys.
1: That's without playing with not just one primary
0: creator.
1: That's
0: my point. He was on his way to having a really good year. Austin Reeves and Luka Doncic are great at elevating guys.
1: Relative to Keontae George and essentially Colin Sexton.
0: If he elevates more than he was, and I know it's only a 5-game sample, but those are his numbers. You take those numbers in a heartbeat, okay? He's got the ability, Mike, to give you 25, to give you 22, to give you 18, 12, and 4 blocks. On a team like this, absolutely huge. So I'm excited about Walker Kessler. I feel like if he's just one of those really good players, he doesn't have to be the all-star level, or maybe on his way to being an all-star one day, he's worth the price. He was an absolute need and a must for this team. And I know they gave up a lot for him. But he is now part of that foundation with Luka Doncic and Austin Reeves.
1: The amount of easy buckets that he's going to get because of those two, I think puts it raises the ceiling on him as an offensive player. But of course, what they really need him to do is set the screens for those guys, get the rebounds for those guys, get the offensive rebounds to get them more chances.
0: He's a great offensive rebounder, which means extra possessions. Yeah. And one thing I love about him is the fact that they asked him, would you rather have a game-winning catch, lob, dunk, or block a shot to win the game? He said, block a shot.
1: Block a shot. Yeah.
0: He said, block a shot. That's what gets him excited. That shows me he's got a little dog in him.
1: Okay.
0: Likes to defend, hangs his hat on the defensive end, and we need that big, physical guy.
1: And let's be honest, he's going to be in a fantastic mood. He just went from a place where they were like, hey, sorry, guys, you're not allowed to win.
0: Hey, guys, you're not playing tonight.
1: You're not
0: going
1: to play. I don't want you to come back from your injury. We can't afford it. We need another draft pick. To hey, we love you. We're trading a ton of stuff to get you. Our best player in the league candidate specifically wanted to play with you.
0: Yeah.
1: He wants to feed you wide open alley-oop dunks. He doesn't need you to do anything other than offense that you don't want to do. And all you got to do is get him and Austin Reeves back on defense. Does that sound like fun? And by the way, if you do that job well, you will immediately be beloved by the biggest and most important fan base in the NBA.
0: Shot 75% from the free throw line.
1: Also, do you like the beach? Maybe you like the beach.
0: Yeah, maybe you like to look at Big Blue.
1: Maybe you like to walk on the beach.
0: Sit on the sand.
1: Do you like getting playing some? Maybe. Let me ask you this. It's 7-2. Would you like to be part of one of Geeter's volleyball teams?
0: Here's my answer to that. I would love to put him in the middle and let him stuff some balls and roof balls, but that's called blocking. That's the little terms for blocking. But you know what? I don't want that for another 10 years. I don't want that for another 10 years.
1: Okay.
0: I want to focus on the purple and gold.
1: Okay.
0: And then when he's ready to come out to the beach, I'll be an old man playing defense behind him, and I have no problem with that.
1: But he doesn't even need to jump. It's not as an outside hitter. Now, you know what I'm saying? Like, you don't have it. I've seen Phil Dowhauser before. Dowhauser?
0: Yeah, listen, we made Luke and Rich into pretty good volleyball players. But we're going to make, couldn't make Kevin Love. Kevin Love got a little bit better. Nash, a good volleyball player.
1: What is Phil
0: Brent
1: like?
0: Barry
1: what was
0: volleyball.
1: Phil like? 6'8"? 6'10"? Phil Dowhauser? What the great
0: 6'9".
1: 6'9", okay.
0: Gold medalist, 2008, Beijing.
1: Walker Kessler's 7'2".
0: 4-time Olympian.
1: And he could jump. So I'm just saying, it's intriguing.
0: Maybe okay. A monster out there.
1: Let's go quick to Walrus and Encino before we get to our next break. Walrus, what's up, man?
2: Down now, keep it quick, all right? So first off, I am amazed that Toronto was actually willing to go through with the trade for Kawhi. I mean, honestly, like, they don't know what might be going on with that guy.
1: I agree. Plus the two first,
2: went through with it.
1: The two first and the swap?
2: I was really surprised, honestly. And, you know, Brandon Ingram, I mean, I feel for that guy right now, man, because his career just got put into hell, you know, with that team. And then when it comes to the Lakers guys, obviously Kessler, he's a story. But for me, it's Mamu, who I honestly think is probably going to be the starter at the four. And for me, he's got to be better than Rui Hachimura, because that's something I'm just still upset about, that they let Rui go. I know they cleaned house outside of Luka and Austin. You know, obviously, Bronny's still being on contract. But Mamu has to really be the real deal. And if he is, then this Lakers team could be the real deal.
0: Yeah,
2: y'all have a great night. Great show.
0: Hey, thanks, Walrus. Appreciate it. And listen, he echoes what a lot of our listeners echo. I mean, people love Rui. We like our guys, and he was a playoff performer for the Lakers, and you cannot discount his shooting and what he was able to do and his percentage from beyond the arc. I am excited and intrigued about Mamu as well, because I think he's a playmaker. We talked about his grab and goes last week with Trevor Lane, his fact that he can dribble, pass, shoot what JJ wants. I am very excited about Mamu. Don't know if he's going to start, but that's going to be an intriguing and interesting topic in training camp.
1: All right, great call from Walters, as always. I'll weigh in quickly. Geeter covered most of it, so I don't have to. I would just say I view Quentin Grimes almost more as the Rui replacement. I get different positions, but in terms of he's going to be the one that's spaced out in the corner, he's going to be the one that can shoot the open three at a high percentage and rack a closeout and really score at a high level. The difference here being that he shifts the team to more of kind of a being able to defend in the perimeter as opposed to have LeBron, Rui, plus Luka, plus a big out there and just not have a lot of foot speed, not have a lot of ability to chase. And to me, Mamu would, if you put him in that spot, you once again become kind of a slow, laboring team. You're forcing Luka to come out in the perimeter. So what I like more is Mamu coming off the bench and just really giving the offense, keeping the offensive level super high when he comes in. Yeah, you can play him at times with Kessler for a couple minutes here and there, but I'd rather start with somebody like a Williams or even a Laravia or a Vanderbilt that can just also move their feet defensively and can rebound, and then you can have Grimes being out there attacking in that point of attack thing and let Mamu come in. But he's super important. I'm glad you mentioned him. I don't see the team build defensively being able to do as much if you have him out there. But hey, it could work because Kessler could make up for some of those mistakes in the perimeter as well. All right, coming up next, our great friend that we are very sad to see go from our fantasy guillotine league. A week one. Geeter, nobody wants to be the one who comes in.
0: I thought I was last night for about 17 minutes.
1: And it's not just the paying the $50 and not
0: getting. Were you flying home last night? Is that why I was announcing Hermosa and I texted you and I said, am I out of this league?
1: Yeah,
0: came back 4 hours later and said maybe. I didn't like it.
1: But I said, but Javante's probably going to take care of you. Anyway, the guy who's just going to be devastated is going to be joining the show next. His name is Jandre Hawkins. 710 ESPN, like Geeter Trudell.
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0: Lakers talk here, Geeter and Trudell. And look, let's not beat around the bush here.
1: It's a sad day for some.
0: It's a somber time for...
1: It's a tough time.
0: ...a very good friend of ours who's been on Lakers Talk plenty with us.
1: R.I.P.
0: And hopefully will be in the future. His name is Young D. It's DeAndre, Palm Springs local legend. And
1: Eagles fan.
0: You know, for a while, Geeter, it looked like you might be the one that would be out of the mix.
1: I did.
0: But Javonte Williams carried you. He came back and took you to the promised land.
1: You know who did not carry Young DeAndre? Bo Nix.
0: Bo Nix did not
1: nor
0: do
1: did R.J. Harvey.
0: Nor did Davante Adams.
1: He just needed Bo Nix to do anything in the second half.
0: Nor did George Pickens. The Texans' defense got smashed by the Bills.
1: By the way, best defense in the league, would say. Also, Bowers not playing.
0: Well, that's where I want, DeAndre, as we bring you in here, I want to at least make one excuse for you. Geeter just mentioned the name. It would have been nice if Greg Bergman's Raiders would have just simply disclosed that their star, their stud, their second-round pick in a guillotine league of 18 teams, which means that you took him over a stud quarterback. You took him over a stud running back. You took him over a wide receiver that would have gotten you more than 5 points like Davante Adams. And it screwed you, buddy, and I feel terrible for you.
2: Look, man, I went high on drafting Brock Bowers just because when I selected Brock Bowers last year before he got hurt, his production on the field was one of a kind. I was very, really high on him, especially knowing that the Raiders had the Dolphins in week one. I thought that was for sure a good pick. And then, no, let's just wait a couple of days before week one to announce that, no, he has to sit out for a minimum of 2 games. And then I'm like, okay, that's fine. I got George Pickens. And then Dak Prescott decides not to have a good game against the New York Giants. And George Pickens does not see the ball that much on that side of the field. So I'm like, okay. And then it comes down to two guys, Bo Nix, J. Harvey. And honestly, it looked good at first because Bo Nix did throw a touchdown pass to Evan Engram in the first half.
0: You relaxed a little bit. You thought, hey, maybe it's McMenamin or Steve Mason's time.
2: Exactly. So I sat back. I was calming down just a little bit. Then the second half comes. And I just started to see how the Chiefs defense are starting to blitz and Bo Nix not able to pick up the coverage. And he was just fumbling the ball. He was getting sacked. I'm like, oh, this is over. And then the Broncos actually ended up getting a turnover. The Broncos end up getting a turnover. They get the ball at the Chiefs' 20-yard line, and I'm thinking they're going to go ahead and march down the field, and they did.
1: DeAndre, so might interject. Happened? Did you ever consider picking up Mike Gesicki, Noah Fant, Cole Kmet, Njoku, Jonnu Smith, Tommy Tremble? All these guys would have won you the league had you dropped a piece of trash on your bench and picked up a tight end to put in the spot for Brock Bowers. Did you ever consider? Sorry for the hard-hitting question.
2: No, you're good. You're good. I did not consider only because I thought A.J. Barner for the Seahawks, I thought he would at least do something. But guess what happened in that game? Sam Darnold ends up going out, so they have to rely on Drew Lock, which Drew Lock did fine, but that's what they have JSN for, to give him the rock. So, again, I thought my draft wasn't bad, knowing that I had, the second to last pick. But it just came down to injuries. It just came down to Davante Adams not getting any production because the Rams did not show up for that game in Australia against the San Francisco 49ers. So it just came into, I just not get any production from any of my guys.
0: So DeAndre, look, I get the money's one thing. I feel bad about that. It's just kind of like burning $50. But just, I know you enjoyed the league. You're looking forward to using your fab money on Steve Mason's players. And that's the thing that sucks the most about this, right? Is that you got to give all your guys back. And then it's like, well, do I even follow the league? Do I see, or do you just kind of dejectedly just dismiss it and start thinking about 2027?
2: And honestly, it wasn't even about the $50. It was more like, I don't want to be the first one out of this guillotine league. Knowing that this is my first ever guillotine league, I was looking to make a statement. Like, oh, here we go. Like, I know how to draft. I know what type of players to select. But nah, being the first one out, I'm not going to lie, it's the first thing for the rest of this football season.
0: It's as simple as Brock Bowers, bro. If Brock Bowers plays, the worst he's going to do is 10 points. The worst. Most likely going to get 20. And you end up losing by, 4 points or something like that?
2: Yeah.
0: And that's it?
2: Yeah.
0: You couldn't make up for it. Brock Bowers screwed you. That's it?
2: Look, man, I'm deeply upset as how the Raiders handled that situation because Kubiak with the Raiders, he even said himself that, it's most likely that he's going to shoot up, and all of a sudden the news just comes out. So like I said, it is what it is. I will be looking forward to be joining next year. Hopefully I end up with a higher because I was not expecting to be second to last in the draft. So
0: yeah, that's DeMarcus. Yeah.

0: Yeah, sorry about that.
1: Yeah, all DeMarco's fault.
0: All right, DeAndre, you got 15 seconds if you want to get any other takes off your chest.
1: Look, no takes. All I know is that come next year, I'll be ready to go for the Guillen 2 League, and yeah, your boy is going to be at least. I'm not going to finish. I'm
2: great
1: finish
2: attitude, DeAndre. We're going to miss you in the league. Hope you don't leave the chat.
0: Yeah, thanks, buddy.
1: No, we're not. All right, guys.
0: All right, DeAndre, Young D. I hate to see him go.
2: Hate to see him go, man. He adds a lot of value to the league.
0: He's a great kid.
2: Took it hard there, and he was accountable, unlike Bomber and the Clippers.
0: And I feel for him, and thank you for bringing it full circle. All right, that's what he does. He's a pro. He's Chris Geeter McGee. My name is Mike Trudell. Thanks to Funchy for producing once again. We will see you next week, basically the last dead week before we really pick things up.
2: Can't wait.
0: On Lakers Talk, baby. ESPN LA.
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11: In the NBA, the Clippers owner Steve Ballmer says he will accept the league's punishment for salary cap circumvention. Ballmer apologized to Clippers fans, employees, and fellow NBA owners, saying he accepts responsibility as the team's principal owner. Meanwhile, the Clippers and the Raptors have agreed to complete the blockbuster trade that will send Kawhi Leonard back to Toronto. The deal was initially agreed upon in June, but was paused during the NBA's investigation. It is expected to go through after a formal trade call. Let's take a look at some scores around Major League Baseball. The Dodgers punched their tickets to the postseason after a 4-1 victory to the Reds. The Yankees are headed to October after an 8-3 victory over the Twins. The Cubs beat the Braves tonight 7-3. Orioles down the Mets 2-1, and the Guardians fall to the White Sox 7-3. On Monday Night Football, it looked like the same old Kansas City Chiefs as they beat the Denver Broncos 31-10. Pat Mahomes 15-27, 184 yards passing, 2 touchdowns and an interception. But the story of the night with Kenneth Walker III, 23 carries, 173 yards, and a touchdown. Broncos didn't fare so well. Bo Nix 17-28, 131 yards passing, touchdown, and an interception. Coming up next, we'll hear from Kansas City Chiefs head coach Andy Reid on game night with Q Myers and me, Emmett Golden.
12: Coming up on the Tuesday edition of Unsportsmanlike with Chris Candy, Michelle Smallman, and me, Evan Cohen. The Kansas City Chiefs get a huge divisional win at home against the Broncos, but...
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16: Mahomes in the pocket trying to keep the play alive. Moving left, scrambles, 10 for the 5, diving for the end zone, touchdown! Kansas City, 9 months after ACL surgery, Patrick Mahomes runs it in for 15 yards out.
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18: Emmett, as soon as I saw Patrick Mahomes scramble and pick up that touchdown early in the game, I realized, nothing to be too concerned of when it comes to the knee. My man is going to be okay. He had scrambled, picked up a touchdown. It was called back because of a penalty. And then he said, no problem. I'll run it back. I'll do it again. And the second run was even stronger and even more convincing than the first run. And that's when I knew, oh, boy, it might be a problem this evening for the Denver Broncos as they take on the Kansas City Chiefs. The highlights coming in courtesy of 96.5 The Fan here on ESPN Radio on Game Night on the all-new ESPN app. And, Emmett, again, that just to me, what the Chiefs were able to do, the game plan they came into this one with was, I mean, it's an Andy Reid special. Yeah. It really was. I mean, Andy Reid just got into his bag. You said it multiple times throughout the course of the game. He's in his bag tonight, and there's no doubt about he was.
11: Yeah, he was. And I don't think the Denver Broncos were ready for it, to be honest with you. You could tell they got caught off guard.
18: Yeah, they definitely did. And, you know, most of the time we talk about Kansas City and Andy Reid being in their bag, it's because Patrick Mahomes is throwing the ball around the yard. So let's go back to Kansas City and actually hear about the real element of the game for Kansas City that was the most dominant. That was the ground game. Here's Andy Reid talking about getting that ground game going.
19: Yeah, listen, I thought it was important that we got grounded in there and you know, get the young guys settled down, get Patrick back in the flow of the game and the speed and all that. I mean, he's standing right there seeing it, and he had a couple RPOs in there. So it, I thought that was important, yeah.
20: And did you want to see Patrick take off early in the game, just kind of get himself in the middle of the scrum?
19: Once you put him in the game, he's going to play, and you better be confident in that. And if it meant running, you know, the only thing I'd ask is that you get down, and he did that for the most part.
20: You think it was good for him too, though? He kind of got, you know, kind of something.
19: Yeah, he kept saying he wanted to get that one hit, and he would be right back in the flow. I'm not sure I agreed with that part, but it was kind of how it worked.
20: What enabled him to kind of get more of a rhythm after, I think it's 2-for-12 to start the game? What needed to happen for him to get more flow?
19: Yeah, just probably some of the plays that we gave him. I'll take the blame on that one. We mixed some things up there after the 2-12, so.
21: You guys have seen Kenneth in practice so often, but you hadn't really gotten to see him do this for the whole team. Did it surprise you about what you saw? Was it what he thought he was going to be?
19: Well, I don't want to take anything away from him because he did. He did a really nice job, so. And you never know going in how many times you're going to give him the ball. I mean, that's not a calculated thing. So that you can do. You got to be making yards, and for him to play the way he did, I thought was spectacular. It was something you hoped for, and you got to see it where he was the main guy there, and did a great job with it. I'll also say that our Emmett did a nice job, too, when he had an opportunity to get in there. Both those guys, their contact balance is ridiculous, and so they got a lot of yards after contact, and that's a special thing to have there. Yeah.
22: Andy, last week, Pat said on his way out, he didn't want us to ask about the knee anymore, and now we don't have to. Just what did that touchdown and just his energy kind of do for the rest of, you know, the offense to get out there and do that right away?
19: Yeah, think the guys are fired up to see him. The offensive line takes, they have, that's a different world, that group. They, you know, they live in a different

0: world there. And so they, but their goal was to keep him clean and to make sure the runner got over 100 yards. And they accomplished both things. And so they take a lot of pride in that.
1: Performance, we haven't talked much about,
0: but
1: less than 200 yards.
0: Oh, no, it was unbelievable. Yeah, Spags had a great game plan for this crew, and I just when you're playing that kind of defense, you can do things on offense and take chances. And I thought they bared down. I thought the defensive line was tremendous in the run and the pass game. Their transition from the run stopping to transitioning into the play action game, I thought was great. Our secondary flying around, it's great to get 38 back in the mix. You know, Snead was, he might have been the happiest guy out there to have an opportunity to get back on the field and play. And he's going to be real sore tomorrow. And but he sure did a nice job, as they all did. I mean, they all listen. You can write the whole thing.
2: Coach, you and multiple players last season mentioned energy and maybe a lack of it to start the games. It looked like you guys were juiced tonight. Did it feel different? And if so, what do you attribute that to?
0: Well, you can't help it. I mean, it's Monday night, and you have these fans here that were unbelievable, man. I mean, you feel that energy, and it's a long season. We got to keep building.
3: Hey, Andy, I got a couple things. One, can you tell us about that touchdown at the goal line when you had Fields in the game and flips it to Walker? And then secondly, I want to ask about a big picture question.
0: Chris Berman sent me that play. So that's a 1936er right there. So it was, honestly, but it was a great play. Yeah, so they executed it well.
3: Where'd you put it in?
0: We did it in training camp. I mean, yeah, we've run it before, just not that smooth.
4: I love Andy Reid. Look at how big of a flex that is. Oh yeah, Chris Berman sent me that play, and I decided to do it in an NFL game.
5: I'm surprised that he answered the question.
4: Yeah,
5: most coaches don't want to say anything about plays, and I know it was out there on film already, but
4: right, yeah, normally, I mean, he burnt it, you know,
5: yeah,
4: what I'm saying?
5: Yeah, yeah, I mean, they already burnt it because it's on film, but most of the time they don't even want to talk about it. So I'm actually surprised that he went into details, and especially when he was asked, you know, well, when did you install it? He's like, and that's why I felt like he kind of bounced around a little, like, training camp.
4: I thought he did that because, I mean, the obvious answer is training camp. You right. know, it's week one.
5: Yeah, for sure.
4: You know, so
5: for
4: that's
5: sure.
4: why I yeah. thought he and I give him credit because he, some coaches would have been a smart aleck in that yeah. situation, and he wasn't. So I give him credit for that because that's kind of how I read that one.
5: No, I'm right there with yeah. you. I just, you know, it's like I said, sometimes, you know, and some, all coaches are different, I feel like.
4: No,
5: you know,
4: doubt.
5: All rules that different teams are different, right? Mm-hmm. There's teams where you can go and attend practice and, you know, you could film a lot of different things, and you could tweet things out. Other teams are more buttoned up, and
4: right,
5: you know,
4: right.
5: so it's always you know, whatever the coach feels. At the end of the day, like you said, he already burned the play. It's out there on film, so they know mm-hmm. about it. It does remind me though when he did, and Raider fans are still angry to this day about it, where they did that ring around the
4: rosy. Yeah,
5: we're sitting in the press box like, what the hell are they doing?
4: Uh-huh.
5: Yeah, they
4: came out, scored a touchdown.
5: Man, they were scoring. They were having fun with that one.
4: But like, really think about the confidence mm-hmm. that you have to have in your players to right. do things like that.
5: Right.
4: You got to empower your players to do that stuff. And then the players have to take responsibility by executing it properly. Because
5: right.
4: if you don't, you're never going to call anything crazy again. But if you empower your players to say, we're going to do something wild and they execute it, then you're going to keep on doing it.
5: Yeah, and you only have so much time, you know, to be yeah. able to go over so many different plays. So a play like that, you have to assume is not getting a whole lot of practice time because you have yeah. so much other that you have right. to install. And, again, you've got to use your time so wisely with the way that the CBA is set up. There's no two-a-days anymore. There's, you know, there's no any of those extended practices. So mm-hmm. you only have so much time to get as much in as possible. So, you know, for the players to be able to pick that up. But, again, going up, you know, to what Andy Reid just said, Oh, we've ran it before, just not as smooth. So there, it just it happens like that.
4: Times where it looked like a different play, because it worked. You know what I'm saying?
5: Exactly. So you know, it's the creativity of Andy Reid, and it worked to perfection in that moment. Again, Kansas City gets the easy victory to close out Week One of Monday Night Football. There, 31-10 over the Denver Broncos. He's Emmett Golden. I'm Q Myers. On the other side of things, Bo Nix. What was his experience like with Davis Webb calling plays? What did he feel that was the biggest issues in that game for Denver? We'll actually hear from Bo Nix next here on Game Night on ESPN Radio on the all-new ESPN app.
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0: Hicks with orange shoes. Feet slightly staggered. 3rd and 11. Pressure on him in the pocket. He throws leg near side. Intercepted at midfield. Picked off by the Chiefs. Mansoor Delane. That didn't take long. The 6th overall pick in the draft. The Chiefs get a sack and a pick on the first Bronco drive of the season.
1: Bo Nix intercepted on his first pass of the 2026 season, and it's a rookie that picks him off. Mansoor Delane, highlight coming in courtesy of 96.5 The Fan. It's game night here on ESPN Radio. The all-new ESPN app, SiriusXM Channel 80 and TuneIn, were presented by Progressive Insurance. He's Emmett Golden. I'm Q Myers. As many questions as I had about Patrick Mahomes coming into the game, coming off a major injury, I had questions about Bo Nix coming off a major injury. And I know who Patrick Mahomes is.
2: Right.
1: Fully healthy.
2: Right.
1: I still don't know, even though he's been to the playoffs both years in his career, I still don't know at this stage of the game who Bo Nix is.
2: Yeah, it's like you have to ask yourself a question. Is he a top quarterback or is he a decent quarterback with a great defense? No shame in that at all.
1: Look, you can win a lot of games that way.
2: Yeah, you win Super Bowls that way. You know, but we didn't really know because it could have been either. And even, you know, tonight the defense was bad and he was bad. 17 of 28, 131 yards passing, touchdown, that interception. And he was sacked 4 times as well.
1: He had 3 fumbles on the night. He only lost one of them, but he fumbled 3 times.
2: Yeah, and that was like C.J. Stroud at the end of last year, you know?
1: Yeah.
2: And then we see, and again, these are young quarterbacks who we're going to have ups and downs. We're so quick to crown guys and throw them in the trash. Like, we're so quick to do that with young quarterbacks, and sometimes I think it's a little more complex than that. But tonight, one thing is for sure is that Bo Nix, he looked like he didn't have the answers to the test tonight.
1: Well, maybe he's got the answers right now. Let's go back to Kansas City and hear from the Broncos signal caller.
3: When you look back at that first drive, obviously you have a lot of time to prepare for that. But in the game, kind of what happened from there? I felt like you guys got to be back in with people. That drive kind of set a tone where you guys looked at the same offensive.
4: Well, I mean, we just got in long yards with that first down sack. They brought corner cat with the pressure, and we didn't quite get to, the hop, but, once you get to 2nd and long, you get, a run, get back to 3rd and long, and then they played lurk, and the corner made a really good play off Sutt, sort of felt like he guessed right on the route and did a really good job, made a really good play for a rookie. So I thought we responded well after that in the first half, but just couldn't get back really fully into the game.
3: You guys have always pretty much played close games. Are you surprised at this one?
4: Well, when you give a good team a lot of chances and when you give a good team short fields, long yardage situations on 3rd down, a good team like that's going to exploit it. And you just had way too many penalties, way too many negative plays, turnovers, put our defense in bad spots. And, honestly, just from a whole offense, whole team, we just didn't play very good.
3: Well, I think it was like 24 days since you guys played against the Packers, real football. I mean, were you guys, it seems like you're a little rusty or anything like that for this game?
4: Not really.
5: What good comes out of a Packers game?
4: That's a great question. I think you learn how important it is, one, to not kill yourself. That goes without saying, but when you do that, in a game like today, it just sort of, raises that a little higher. And I just felt like penalty after penalty after penalty. We just, nobody has good plays to call when you're in 2nd and long and 3rd and long. I mean, the play sheet is very small, and we just didn't put anybody in a good spot today. We really didn't.
3: Do you feel in a way, Davis Webb, first game, calling plays, maybe let him down a little bit with the way the offense executed?
4: Absolutely, absolutely. I think the players did not make it easy on him today. Pretty pitiful, actually. But he was, to me in the headset, he treated it like, he was a pro with it. He was like, hey, next play, here we go, you got this. He shot it with conviction. I thought we called exactly what we prepared for and what we wanted to get to. And we just didn't execute. And then we were behind and just literally, I don't think we did a whole lot of good consistently enough to win the game at all. Well, it was huge. That changes the game. They took first interception, scored a touchdown. We take an interception, we literally go backwards and have to settle with a field goal, and you can't win games like that.
6: Well, time for a few more for Bo.
7: Yeah, you know how excited you were to get back on the field and play this first game. So as excited as you were, can you kind of put it in words how frustrating it is to have that?
4: Yeah, I think we just let ourselves down. I think it's more disappointing than frustrating. I'm not, you know, necessarily filled with rage right now. It's just sort of we let ourselves down and we shot ourselves in the foot, literally gave ourselves no chance to

0: succeed today and made it easier for them, point blank period. And we know we have to be better. There's a lot of guys in that locker room that are, you know, going to take ownership and going to be better. And, you know, it starts with me. It starts with our offense. And we're going to be better, and we have to, you know, we don't have a choice. We don't have a choice but to get better. And, you know, just a nasty wake-up call today.
1: Yeah, it'll wake you up. You know, BTA will get your attention. If you know, you know. So, look, it ain't the end of the world. I know we. This is what we do. Week right. one this is what we do.
2: This is a no overreact zone.
1: That's right.
2: No overreact. Game night on ESPN Radio, all new ESPN app, SiriusXM Channel 80, and tune in. No overreact zone.
1: Absolutely. When I say we, I meant in general the media.
2: Okay.
1: And fans.
2: Okay.
1: And like everybody's, there's fans that are like, we're going to the Super Bowl for team that won.
2: Oh, yeah.
1: And then there's fans that's like, man, fire the coach. You know?
2: I found out today the Raiders are going to be the champs this year.
1: Oh, dang. I know it. It was funny. We have a new intern class at ESPN Cleveland, right?
2: Okay.
1: And I was talking to one of the new interns, and he was like, I can't wait until Monday to see what the reaction is going to be like from fans and what you guys are going to do with it. I said, one of two things. Either it's fire the coach, or are we going to the Super Bowl? I said, if they win, we going to the Super Bowl. If they lose, it's fire everybody. The season's over.
2: Yep.
1: And that seems to not be exclusive to just the great city of Cleveland.
2: No, it's not at all. But look, when you're Denver, and I know that they're obviously disappointed by getting ran out of KC the way they did, again, losing 31-10, and it felt like it probably wasn't even that close at certain stages of the game, the way that Kansas City was able to run the rock and Denver really couldn't do anything with it. They'll get that defense turned around. They'll get that defense back where it's supposed to go.
1: Yeah.
2: I think the biggest question for Denver, and this has been my question all offseason, is how does that offense evolve? How does Davis Webb put his thumbprint on even just the play calling? Right, we know the playbook is still the same playbook, but how does he go about doing the play calling? Because something Sean Payton's going to call on first down the first quarter and then set up for the third quarter is not the same thing that he's going to call. You know what I mean? So,
1: right.
2: You know, so it's an art form. It's not playing Madden, right? There's not just one certain play that you call every single time. The really good play callers, they know exactly what they're doing and how they want to set up, you know, more play a chess match than checkers. So that's really what I want to see. How does that offense for the Broncos continue to evolve?
1: I also want to see how long Sean sticks, you know, with Webb as the play caller, because it's got to be tough for Webb. He calls a play, and you know Sean's like, if he wouldn't have called that play, right? You're like, I wouldn't have quit with this here. Oh, I don't know. I wouldn't have did that. Man, we should have ran more. And that is the danger when you're an offensive play caller as a head coach, when you relinquish those duties. I'll go on wax and say I don't think any coach should ever give up play calling duties. What got you hired gets you fired. Because once you go away with what got you hired, then the clock just starts ticking. And if not, if you snatch it right back, well, now you just demoralized the person you gave the opportunity to. And now it looks like you don't know what you want to do. You're indecisive. So I'm interested to see how long this lasts. And if I'm Sean Payton, just ride the year out, big dog. You made the decision. Live with it.
2: Yeah, well, I think that, you know, again, I'm assuming that Denver is going to improve. This is just a week one type of situation.
1: Right.
2: So we'll see what the next handful of weeks looks like. But the schedule is not easy for them, right? And so they've got a tough little stretch of games that are coming up that they're going to be playing. And they got some really tough defenses. So I'll tell you what, if they continue to put up only 10 points a game or hover around 10, 14 points a game, it won't be long. Sean Payton will have that play calling back, because he's not going to settle for that. You know that.
1: Yeah, especially if he feels like it's slipping away. You know, like, we might not make the playoffs. Oh, he'll take it back. And then it'll still look like desperation to me. You know, if you do it late in the season, it looks like you're desperate. You do it early in the season, it looks like you're indecisive. So damned if you do, damned if you don't. That's why I would have never done it in the first place.
2: He was trying to keep his guy, and he did. He's Emmett Golden. I'm Q Myers. Well, we'll see what Sean Payton has to say about Davis Webb and the Broncos' performance next here on Game Night on ESPN Radio.
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6: Set up. There's a new AP poll in college football. The Texas Longhorns sit at the top. They go from 4-1 after beating the Ohio State Buckeyes. The Buckeyes fall out of the top five, currently ranked 6 after losing on the road in Texas. They weren't the only team to drop. Oregon. Massive fall. 15 spots are now ranked 21st in college football in the AP poll. And then Oklahoma, they fall 13 spots, barely sticking in the top 25. They are 24. Let's take a look at scores around Major League Baseball. The White Sox beat the Guardians 7-3 to stay atop the AL Central. The Tigers defeated the Blue Jays 6-5. The Dodgers punched their ticket to the postseason with a 4-1 victory over the Reds. The Yankees did so as well after they beat the Twins 8-3. Giants fall to the Cardinals 2-1. Padres beat the Rockies 8-7. And the Mariners fall to the Angels 6-4. Monday Night Football saw the Kansas City Chiefs beat the Denver Broncos 31-10. The story of the night was the performance by Kenneth Walker III, 23 carries, 173 yards rushing, and a touchdown. Also had a receiving touchdown as well. Coming up, we'll hear from Sean Payton, the Broncos head coach, on game night with Q Myers and me, Emmett Golden.
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8: Yeah, well, Patrick during the week told us he was good with quick movements. Midway through camp, he wasn't even feeling the knee anymore. He said, the only thing is I just haven't been hit. He got hit tonight, but he and his Chiefs get a win tonight, an emphatic win over a divisional rival. And they walk out of here with a 31 8-10 win next week.

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1: That's how Monday Night Football got wrapped up. The Chiefs and the Broncos, courtesy ESPN, and Kansas City all day, every day. 31-10 victory over the Denver Broncos, closing out week one of the NFL. It is game night here on ESPN Radio. The all-new ESPN app, SiriusXM, Channel 80, and TuneIn were presented by Progressive Insurance alongside Emmett Golden. I'm Q Myers, and Emmett, if you look up and down the board, like, we talk about the Denver Broncos defense and, you know, how good they are, but honestly, it was the Kansas City Chiefs defense that really had their way with them. Between the run game of Kansas City and the way that the Chiefs played defense and played really physical and came out and made a play, I mean, their rookie made an interception on the first pass play. I mean, that you have to give them a lot of credit for what they were able to do and really frustrate the Broncos all night long.
2: Yeah, just like I said, the Broncos got caught off guard with the Chiefs' offensive game plan. It looks like the Broncos' offense got caught off guard with the Chiefs' defensive game plan, because obviously Bo Nix really struggled with that, and they just never got any flow to them. You know, they kind of scored early. They get a touchdown. They actually answered the touchdown that the Chiefs scored, 7-7. You go, okay, here we go. It kind of was it, you know, outside of a field goal in the third quarter. So the Chiefs played a big role into the Denver Broncos struggling. But, yeah, it was a tough night all the way around for them.
1: And I'm sure the Broncos would have liked to get more production from their ground game. Like the Chiefs were able to do. The Broncos only carried the rock 15 times, and they actually were pretty good. They weren't bad at it at all. They rushed for 61 yards. So if you're doing the math, it's about 4 yards a pop, which is not bad. Problem is they didn't have enough attempts. They didn't get enough attempts. And then when you look at what Bo Nix did from the passing game, it wasn't very good either. I mean, it just wasn't good enough to, you know, make up for not being able to rush the ball as many times as they'd like. Again, four yards per carry is not bad. You just got to carry the rock 20, 25 times, and they only carried the ball 15. So how is Sean Payton feeling about that offense and the overall performance of his team? Let's go back to KC and hear from him.
3: I thought there were a number of places we have to look. You know, our third down numbers weren't good. Our rushing numbers weren't good. Pick your spot.
4: Game plan initially was more rushing attempts early.
3: Yeah, look, some of the rushing attempts became RPOs, but we'll have a chance to watch it tomorrow.
4: Does it make it maybe even more disciplined? I mean, you guys anticipated that we're going to run Kenneth Walker so much to take some pressure off.
3: Yeah, we didn't. The time of possession, we put our defense in some short fields, but collectively, you know, we didn't tackle well enough. Then the game became one-dimensional. Really the antithesis of how you beat a good team on the road. It's that simple, so.
5: Hey, Sean, what was it like for you personally, given the fact that the play calling has been turned over and you're processing a different...
3: Yeah, look, it was just as a head coach always, whether you're calling the plays or you're not, you know, it's regardless of who's calling the plays, when you have a game like that and you're the head coach, you know, it's frustrating, it's disappointing, and I don't know that the feeling is any different whether you're calling them or not. Honestly.
4: Did Bo get sped up? I mean, obviously it was the early pick, but did you see him sped up?
3: We'll see it on tape, but, you know, a lot of long yardage, a lot of throws, not enough runs.
6: Sean, do you point to what you think had Walker rolling so well?
3: Well, look, the time of possession, the field position, and then, you know, the big run was one that hurt. It, you know, bounces outside. We don't set an edge. We miss a tackle. That one hurt. You know, that was, I don't know how many yards, but.
4: A lot of the focus going into the game was on Kansas City's inexperienced offensive tackles. You got only two sacks. What was it built?
3: Yeah, when you think about it, number one, Patrick's super smart. Ball's coming out. You know, some quick screens, touchdown on one of them, hot on one of them. You know, so, you know, they weren't going to just sit there with him in the pocket on 7-step drops. And understandably so. And so they had a good plan. Ball was coming out fast. And, yeah.
7: Coach, what did you see on that first interception from Bo?
3: It was thief. You know, and corner jumped inside with good technique and, you know, almost played right underneath it. But I'm pretty sure it was a four-man rush.
8: With the short week, how do you balance processing and learning?
3: We have to have tomorrow. Like, you know, tomorrow we can't escape. You know, being able to put this game, to honestly watch it collectively, you know, as a team, as coaches, and then it becomes a little bit more mental early in the week.
8: Sean, there was reporting before the game about last year, Drew Brees and all of that. Did you have a comment on that?
3: I just know that I was the odd man out. I never heard anything about it, so it was never came to anything. I was only told about it later.
2: You talk about what I heard there was run the ball. We didn't run it enough. We didn't run it enough. So I think I know what that meeting with the offensive coordinator tonight or tomorrow is going to sound like. You talked about 4 yards a carry. They really only had 4 yards a pass, too,
1: right.
2: 4.7. So there weren't a lot of yards out there for the Broncos tonight.
1: No, what I heard from Sean Payton was exactly what you said, was that they needed to run the ball. But I also heard him send a shot, I would say. It might have been a soft shot, but it was a shot to the OC and the quarterback. He said a lot of those runs at the end became what? RPOs.
2: Yeah.
1: And they obviously, the RPOs turned into pass attempts. There's too many passes. They threw the ball 28 times, which to me is not overdoing it.
2: Especially when you're down.
1: Right. You know? I always like to be around the 30, you know, pass attempt mark.
2: Mm-hmm.
1: You know, I don't like when quarterbacks get up there 35, 40. I think that's, you know, over the top. That means that they're not having a balanced attack. But again, it's those 15 runs, which means that one, they didn't have the ball, they didn't sustain drives. And if you look at the time of possession, that tells you that Kansas City had the ball for over 33 minutes, while Denver only had it over 26 minutes.
2: Mm-hmm.
1: So you know what I mean? So it's a big discrepancy when it comes to time of possession. But yeah, there's no doubt about it that Sean Payton wanted to run the ball a lot more, wanted to see the team run the ball a lot more than they did on Monday Night Football. The other thing is, they were expecting a heavy dose of the run game. And they still weren't able to stop it.
2: That hurts more than anything. It's one thing if you get caught off guard, then you're like, all right, man, we just, you know, we didn't see it. That's on us. Our bad. No, when you're like, oh, they're going to run it and we're going to stop them, and you dedicate a week full of practice stopping a run and you can't.
1: Yep.
2: It's emasculating. You're right. You know what I'm saying? It's like, man, we just can't stop this team. So you could tell early that the Broncos were affected by how, for lack of a better way to describe it easily, that the Kansas City Chiefs were able to run the ball.
1: Two big plays I look at for Kansas City's offense. 4th and 1, Denver's defense doesn't set the edge. Kenneth Walker goes for 60 yards. Sean Payton, when we're listening to him talk, he said, I don't know how far it was. I was like, 60 yards?
2: Yep.
1: It was 60 yards. I know exactly how far it was. 60 yards to the house. That was on 4th and 1. Didn't set the edge. And then the Rashee Rice touchdown catch, right? He bounces, literally bounces off a defender. So, you know, he said they didn't set the edge and they didn't tackle well.
2: Mm-hmm.
1: That's because they tried to kind of shoulder check instead of trying to wrap up. And you see that a lot. I saw that a lot during training camp, just because, you know, they're not wrapping up at training camp. They're not taking guys to the ground. They're not doing any of that. So I saw a lot of, like, shoulder checking, just trying to thud them instead of actually tackling them. Well, guess what? In a real live game, thudding ain't going to work. And that's
2: not
1: what it looked
2: all.
1: Like that they tried to do. Mahomes hits Rice, and they just basically, like I said, give him a little thud, and he bounces right off him, like, bink. Like, no, like that dude had rubber around him or something. You know, the defender had rubber. He just bounced right off of him and basically cruised right into the end zone.
2: Yeah, and, that, you know, when we talked to Coach Herm Edwards, and he made that point, and I thought to myself, such a great point, because there are a lot of good defenses that were bad this week. I mean, the Rams were bad this week. You know, the Browns were a top 5 defense last year. They were bad. You think about the Texans. They gave up 36 points.
1: Right.
2: So there were a lot of teams that, you know, have good defenses, and the Broncos here tonight gave up 31 points that just did not look like they were good at all. But, again, it's so early. Let's give it 5-6 games and see where it goes. Because as the great Coach Herm Edwards said, these are preseason games that count.
1: Five, six games. Next, Jaguars. After that, Rams. After that, 49ers. After that, Chargers. After that, Seahawks. That's the next slate of games for the Denver Broncos.

0: again, Jaguars, Rams, 49ers, Chargers, Seahawks.
1: So you want to be a playoff team, eh? You know, that's where it gets you. It gets you a tougher schedule the next season to see if you really can earn it. And I think that's also one of the reasons you see so many teams go in and out of the playoffs each year. Not to say it was a fluke, but things change so dramatically from year to year in the NFL.
0: Absolutely. Well, I'll tell you what, Patrick Mahomes looked a lot better than I expected to see him, especially using his legs. Does he still need to knock off some of the rust? Sure. We'll hear from QB1 for the Kansas City Chiefs. We'll hear from him next here on Game Night on ESPN Radio and the all-new ESPN app.
2: Coming up in the Tuesday edition of Unsportsmanlike with Chris Candy, Michelle Smallman, and me, Evan Cohen, the Kansas City Chiefs get a huge divisional win at home against the Broncos, but do they do enough to prove the doubters wrong and that the AFC still runs through KC? 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
1: I don't know how much of a tackle he broke as opposed to just a bad tackle attempt from the Denver Broncos. But either way, the call was accurate. He scored a touchdown on a short little pass, and Rashee Rice did the rest. 96.5 The Fan on the call there. 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

0: ESPN app, SiriusXM Channel 80, and tune in. 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Monday Night Football is officially in the books. The Kansas City Chiefs, well, they look like the Kansas City Chiefs. They do it in a different style, but the results are the same. Big victory. Patrick Mahomes returns from injury. 184 total yards, 15 for 27, two touchdowns, did have an interception, only got sacked twice. And you're talking about a Denver Bronco defense that had 68 sacks a season ago. Yeah. And, oh, by the way, the Kansas City Chiefs had a compromised offensive line.
1: And I believe that a lot of this was game planning. I think that they understood, you know, Pat's coming back. You don't want him dropping back 40 times, you know, right, as you talked about in the last segment. So let's pound this rock. Let's run it 38 times. Let's play action and give him some throws, you know, he can make. Worked like a charm.
0: It really did, and they got the easy victory, and a lot of the heavy lifting was done by the ground game, as you mentioned, especially with Kenneth Walker the third. But let's hear from Patrick Mahomes. How did he feel in his return, and what do you think about the big victory that the Chiefs had? Here he is.
2: Patrick, can you go through that first touchdown, that first series, what that meant, how to get you guys charged up, and you?
3: Yeah, I mean, first off, starts with the defense, you know, getting the stop, getting the ball to us with the interception in their territory, and then getting the run game going, getting into the red zone, and then finishing it. You know, I think last year we got some of those penalties in the red zone. We weren't able to finish drives, and so to be able to do that against that defense, who was, I think, number one in the red zone last year, it was big. And for me, running, like I said, I wasn't going to, and then going for the end zone, it kind of gave me that confidence that I can go out there and be myself.
2: And did you sort of start feeling like yourself right away? I mean, I know you would have, you know, getting a rhythm fast.
3: Yeah, I feel like I was moving around fast. I think I was a little quick with my reads. I think there were some people that if I would have just got to the second and third read, they were open, especially earlier in the game. But I tried to force a few things early, and then I had a few overstrides, which, I mean, it's kind of part of it, but I got to get back to being balanced where I can make those throws. And when I overstride, it goes a little bit lower, so you can see that some throughout the game.
2: What, if anything, were you most nervous about coming into this?
3: Yeah, I mean, if I was going to say anything, it was probably just get hit on it, but, like, I just wanted to play. Like, I'd done so much rehab and so much work to kind of put myself in this position. I just wanted to get out there and play. Like, this is what you do it for. And I was able to play and go out there, and my guys around me kind of helped me. So whenever I feel like I didn't play my best football, we still were able to go out there and beat a really good football team pretty well. And it's because the guys around me stepped up and knew that they're going to have to help me as I kind of get back into the rhythm of things.
4: On that scramble touchdown early in the game, mm-hmm. Was that the moment that you could say, okay, took the hit, dove into the end zone, made the play?
3: Yeah, for sure. I mean, physically, I think that's the moment. I still got to keep working to get. I want to get some of these passes down the field a little bit more. I think that'll help me out mentally and kind of getting back into rhythm of things. But that was definitely the moment physically to kind of say that I all this work's paid off. Like, I didn't feel anything, and so it's still a process. I got to still keep getting better and better and stay on top of it. But this is obviously a great first week.
2: A couple of quick things, Patrick. Andy said the play when Fields was on the field with you.
3: Yeah, you should have seen the tape on it.
2: What's that called?
3: It was called Heisman. It was, I think, I can't remember who exactly ran it because it was in black and white, and it was very scratchy when we were watching it. But it was a play that Coach Heck brought to us, and I'm sure Coach Reed has an imprint as well, and we designed it, and I just knew it was going to score, and hopefully that can set some stuff up. You know, Justin's got a lot of ability to running the ball and throwing the ball as well, and so hopefully that's just the first iteration of it.
5: What's next? I mean, obviously tonight was fantastic offensively, but what's next as far as getting the wide receivers involved? She rises one catch, Xavier really just a couple.
3: Where she had two, I think. I got to be better. I mean, at the end of the day, I have to be better. And it's there was times where those guys were open, and I was a little bit quick with my reads and getting the ball out of my hand. And I have to have the trust in the offensive line. I have to have the trust in myself that I can stand taking the hits. But it's a good start as far as just being out there and playing. But those guys were getting open, and I think y'all will see on tape if I, like, just trusted in it and stay in the pocket and make those throws, I can hit some of those guys down the field. And so I think that will just come with more trust in me and trust in the knee and then trusting the offensive line to make those protections.
2: Pat, I'm sure you guys didn't lack for confidence, but I wonder if Andy used the term before, like seeing mm-hmm. what happens from the work. I mean, what's the significance of this win and sort of winning the way you did with a cross-the-board effort?
3: Yeah, I mean, that's a good football team. I mean, they were in the AFC Championship for a reason. They have a lot of great players, and they're coached very well. And so for us to go out there and win like that, obviously that's the first step. It shows that all that work in training camp, it paid off. But how can we be better? I mean, like we were just talking about, like I got to be better in the pass game. If we're going to run the ball like this, defenses are going to come up and try to force us to pass it. And I have to be able to showcase that we can do that. And so that'll come. And that's why we're just in the very beginning of the season, and we had a great game. But how are we going to build on it, and how are we going to get better? And that starts with me, and it kind of feeds throughout the entire team.
1: Mahomes after the 31-10 victory over the Broncos, and he sounds like his old self again. That's kind of my takeaway from that.
0: I'll tell you what, I think he told us a lot of truths, because as much as I'm saying that he looked really confident when he talks about he was going through his reads really quickly, that is letting it be known that he's still not quite trusting. And he said it, I mean, straight up, like maybe it's just a little bit more trust and, you know, trust in my offensive line that they're going to protect me and protect my knee. And so there's still an element of that. And that's why even in the summer, Emmett, when we were talking about this and was he going to get back to his old self, I kept saying he's going to be healthy. It's between the ears. And so when I hear that he sped up a little bit and he didn't really allow his progressions to you know, come to fruition, or else he could have hit some guys that were open. One, I appreciate the honesty. And two, it's just now that's what we're seeing in game one. What will it look like in game five? What will it look like in game? You know what I mean? Like, how does he progress? But that's just raw truth right there. And that's what it is. He showed that he was healthy. I mean, he ran right down the middle of the field. He took a hit, got into the end zone. He did it not once, but twice. It still is in his mind like, hey, I got to react quickly because, well, you know, something's going to happen. You know, the pocket's going to collapse around me. I'm going to be in harm's way. And more importantly, my knee is going to be in harm's way.
1: And that, I mean, it's reasonable, you know, to expect.
0: That's more than nature. Reasonable. It's literally expected.
1: Yeah.
0: He just said that it happened.
1: Right. I mean, if I stub my toe, I might be a little careful here and there as I'm walking around.
0: Ring the bell,
1: I'm just saying,
0: just ring the
1: you
0: bell.
1: Know, sometimes you ain't never hit your toe on
0: you
1: the
0: were doing
1: the
0: so well. I hadn't rang the bell on you all night. You get right to the finish line and you decide you're going to just lay it on there. You're like Baker Mayfield. You're about to run into the end zone and you fumble it.
1: What? I mean, hey, I got paid. You know what I'm saying? So I ain't as focused as I used to be.
0: Oh, so you ain't waiting for a contract is what you're telling
1: me. That's
0: you already got yours.
1: Right. Man, I'm in a contract year every year, dog.
0: Emmett fumbled at the goal line. Unbelievable. Yeah,
1: we're not committing to you, dog. We're going to make you earn it every year.
0: I heard that. So, again, and that's exactly why Kansas City had the game plan that they did. Knowing that, you know, Patrick was still going to you know, be testing his knee. And every week it's going to be a test, right? And you know, every defense, and I'm sure especially going up against Denver, knowing how many sacks the Denver Broncos had on opposing teams last season and, you know, having a compromised offensive line, I'm sure in his mind he said, I'm going to have to help out the young rookie that never played left tackle in college. Never played left tackle in college. His task is to protect the blind side of only Patrick Mahomes coming off a knee injury.
1: Yeah, that's a big spot.
0: Right. Hey, no pressure, dog.
1: Yeah.
0: At least he's only the franchise.
1: But at least he has veterans around him.
0: Yeah.
1: And I think that helps out the young players.
0: Absolutely. So the Chiefs get it done 31-10, closing out week one. SportsCenter All Night's coming up next on ESPN Radio, the all new ESPN app, SiriusXM Channel 80, and tune in.
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18: 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Moving left, scrambles, 10 for the 5, diving for the end zone, touchdown, Kansas City!
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20: 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That is a six-pitch, sixth-inning for Scooble.
17: Plus, the White Sox and Guardians start a critical series in Cleveland.
21: The 0-2 to Mydra. He reaches out and lines a base hit past the drawn-in infield. Out in the left center, Peters will score. It's 2-0.
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22: 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A couple more teams heading to baseball's postseason party. That's on the way. But we still have 32 teams alive for the NFL postseason. A couple of those potential contenders meeting in Kansas City Monday, wrapping up week number one.
17: Broncos at Chiefs.
22: Monday Night Football. Denver had the ball first, although didn't keep it very long.
23: Knicks with orange shoes. Feet slightly staggered. 3rd and 11. Pressure on him in the pocket. He throws leg near side, intercepted at midfield. Picked off by the Chiefs. Mansoor Delane. That didn't take long. The sixth overall.
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23: Marco drive of the season.
22: Third play of the game, in fact. 10 plays later, the guy who is 9 months removed from tearing his ACL.
23: Mahomes has Kelce in an offset position. Now he shifts to a right slot. Mahomes in the pocket trying to keep the play alive. Moving left, scrambles, 10 for the 5, diving for the end zone, touchdown! Kansas City, 9 months after ACL surgery, Patrick Mahomes runs it in from 15 yards out. And for Mahomes, his 20th rushing touchdown.
2: 96.5 The Fan. Denver responds with a touchdown drive, and the game would be tied at 7 after the first quarter. But this game ultimately would belong to the Chiefs.
23: The Chiefs hand it off. Walker trying to get to the outside. Does so at the 45 midfield. 45 of the Broncos. 40, 30, 25. And in, stays in bounds. 10, 5. Touchdown! Kansas City on fourth down and one. It's a home run. 60-yard run by Ken Walker III.
2: The Chiefs, who led by a touchdown at the half, turned to the reigning Super Bowl MVP in the third quarter, Kenneth Walker, with that 60-yard touchdown run. Big night for Walker. More on that in a moment. But it was also a big night for Patrick Mahomes, who did help put the game away.
23: And now the Chiefs go with Justin Fields in the lineup along with Mahomes. It's a single-wing play. They toss it inside to Kenneth Walker. Touchdown, Kansas City. The Chiefs with two quarterbacks in a three-point stance. Patrick Mahomes was in a three-point stance behind the center. So was Justin Fields. And then they flip it inside to Ken Walker III. It's a single-wing play for a touchdown. The Chiefs go back to the 1930s to get this touchdown. And it is 30-10 Kansas City.
2: 96.5 The Fan. The Chiefs with that 31-10 win at home over the Broncos to close out week number one. Chiefs with 220 yards rushing, third most in a game under Andy Reid since 2013. Kenneth Walker, 23 carries, 173 yards. Also had three catches for 18 yards and a touchdown. Also scored on that 60-yard touchdown run. All that in his Chiefs debut. Most rushing yards by a Chiefs player in a game since 2012. He leads the Chiefs to the victory.
3: Obviously, I want to start off saying how the O-line played. You know, it made me and Emmitt's job much easier to go out there and do what we do. And, you know, Monday Night Football out here with all these fans, it's a blessing.
4: This is the team that had the most sacks in the NFL last year. They could pressure Patrick. He's coming off the knee. How much of the mentality from your group was, if we run this rock all night, we could set the tone? That seemed to be the plan from the jump.
3: Yeah, definitely. You know, we went in the week, and you know, we worked on that, and you know, OTAs and training camp, it all builds up and it all adds up. So, you know, we knew what we was going to do coming into this game, and we did and executed.
4: But did you know it would be this heavy a load? Did you know there would be this much on the plate? Big Red would keep saying, give it to nine.
3: Honestly, I didn't. You know, especially when we first came out, it was like fourth down and we still ran the ball. So I'm like, yeah, we really finna be running all night. So it's good though. You know, they trust me, they trust the running backs, and they trust that we're going to be able to move the ball from the run game.
4: Right. So fourth and one, the goal is first down. Like, the hell with that. Let's get a touchdown. You could just describe for us that play.
3: Yep. Honestly, it was down the middle, but I seen it. We was doing that often in the game, and, you know, they crashed down. So I seen it was one-on-one with the corner, and then I just off to the races from there.
4: How much do you feel like these body blows take a toll when you see a really good team not being able to bring you and Emmitt down to the ground?
3: Yeah, take a toll on them, you mean?
4: Yeah, exactly.
3: Yeah, you know, the run game, it's a process. You know, you got to continuously go at it. So I feel like once you keep running it like that, you know, they wear down. And, you know, you keep running for four quarters and, you know, it opens up later on in the game.
4: You've watched this team from afar. They've done remarkable things during your time in the league and before. To be part of it, to see it from the inside, to see Mahomes and the work that went into tonight, what's that like?
3: It feels good to be able to come out here. You know, the training camp, like I talked about, OTAs, all the work we put in, you know, it's cool to be able to see us it paying off, you know, when we come out here and play together as brothers. You know, getting to know Pat, Trav, and all the guys, like, more just not from football, but off the field, how great people they are. And, you know, it's cool to be able to see that and be a part of it.
4: It's a long season, man. Is there any amount of, I don't know if I want this many touches every single week. What's your attitude about that?
3: Oh, no. Honestly, it's just being disciplined and, you know, I know I got a lot of carries this game, so tomorrow go recover and being disciplined and consistent on my recovery, eating right, sleeping right. So I'm never shying away from carries, catches, or none of that. You know, I'm inviting it. You know, I love that. So anytime I can make a positive impact on my team, I will.
2: Walker,
22: fourth running back in NFL history with at least 190 yards from scrimmage and multiple touchdowns in his first game with a team. 60-yard touchdown run on fourth and one, second longest rushing touchdown on fourth down since 2000. Chiefs get the 31-10 win over the Broncos. He kept running, too. Chiefs breaking 19 tackles, 11 of them from Walker.

0: for Coach Sean Payton.
1: We look, the time of possession, we put our defense in some short fields, but collectively, you know, we didn't tackle well enough. Then the game became one-dimensional. Really the antithesis of how you beat a good team on the road. It's that simple. So,
0: Broncos, the first team in NFL history to lose the season opener by at least 20 points after having at least 14 wins the previous season. Bo Nix, 131 yards, touchdown, interception, three fumbles, one of them lost, and he was sacked four times in the loss.
2: Well, when you give a good team a lot of chances, and when you give a good team short field, long yardage situations on third down, a good team like that's going to exploit it. And we just had way too many penalties, way too many negative plays, turnovers, put our defense in bad spots. And, you know, honestly, just from a, I guess, you know, a whole offense, whole team, we just didn't play very good. I think we just let ourselves down. I think it's more disappointing than frustrating. I'm not, you know, necessarily filled with rage right now. It's just sort of we let ourselves down and we shot ourselves in the foot, literally gave ourselves no chance to succeed today, and made it easier for them, point blank period. And we know we have to be better. There's a lot of guys in that locker room that are you know, going to take ownership and going to be better. And you know, it starts with me, it starts with our offense, and we're going to be better, and we have to, you know, we don't have a choice. We don't have a choice but to get better. And you know, just a nasty wake-up call today.
0: As for the quarterback on the other side, Mahomes, 184 yards, two touchdown passes. Also ran for a touchdown, ran seven times for 23 yards overall in his first game since tearing his ACL and LCL in his left knee in week 15 of last season.
3: Patrick, when I asked you pregame if you were going to look like yourself, you were like, well, we'll see how it goes. So how do you think it went?
4: I mean, I didn't expect him to run it that early, but I was able to use my legs early in the game. And then I've been saying it all offseason, man. K-9's going to make a difference. That offensive line and K-9, they took over the game.
3: You told us that you were going to try to avoid taking hits in traffic. It didn't look like you were thinking about, were you even thinking about the knee at all?
4: No, not at all. I mean, you see that goal line, you're a football player, and you got to get in the end zone. And so I just try to get in the end zone, be there for my guys, and we were able to get a big win this first week.
3: You were talking about Kenneth Walker. Just what has he brought to this offense?
4: It's a mentality and it's attitude. You know, he sets the tone. We talked about it all week long. Against this defense, you got to set the tone. And that offensive line and those running backs did that. And then we were able to do enough passing the ball to go out there and get a big win.
3: Were you actually down in a three-point stance in that TD toss to him?
4: Yeah, we got that play from a long time ago. So we Coach Reed goes to the archives with Coach Heck. We got an old-school play, and it worked out perfectly.
3: And we talked about the rookie Khalil Benson before the game. Just what impressed you most about the way he played tonight?
4: Yeah, I mean, people talked about pass blocking, but that man can run block. And when you can set the tone run blocking, that helps out the pass blocking. And so he's strong. He did a great job stepping in, filling in. And that's going to be a great option to have when we get the other guy back. So him and our defense, I'm going to have to give props to our defense, man. They played their tail off against a good offense. And so we'll keep the momentum going. It's still early. You got to get better.
3: Congratulations on the win and welcome back, Patrick.
4: Yeah, appreciate you.
0: Mahomes. And the Chiefs getting the win. Mahomes improving to 14-2 in his career against the Broncos. It's a dominating performance, especially on the ground for the Chiefs. 31-10 winners over Denver. The guys who called the game on ABC and ESPN, Troy Aikman and Joe Buck.
5: This is a Denver team that came into this game very confident. Vance Joseph very confident. And I think Kansas City, yeah, they're 6-11. There's been massive turnover on this roster. They still have Patrick Mahomes. They still have Kelce. But what's it going to look like? What are they going to be? Well, they add Kenneth Walker, who ends up setting a new career high in rush yards. It looks different. And they had to ride number 9. And, you know, Mahomes doesn't care. He's been doing this forever. And Andy Reid, he told us he was going to do it. He told the world he was going to stick with a run. He actually did it. Many times he would bail on that, but they were true to what they said they were going to do, and it's the reason they won.
6: Troy, you had a guy that wore number 22 that was, he could tote the rock and did. Emmitt Smith, the all-time great. When you have that kind of run game, what does it do for a quarterback to lighten the load?
7: Well, it does everything. I mean, it gets you into favorable third downs, which they were over 50% tonight converting there. He had 180 yards passing, Patrick did. And he didn't have to do all the heroics that we've seen from him over the years. I mean, it just takes a tremendous amount of pressure, not to mention what it does for an offensive line. I think, you know, sometimes when you're at home watching these games, you fail to realize when you're constantly in pass protection as an offensive lineman, you know, you're kind of retreating against better athletes, and now they get a chance to come off the ball and punish people. They get into it more, and I think that when you are able to run the football, it creates a toughness and a mentality within your football team that's pretty hard to beat. I mean, this Denver team, I still think they're a really good football team. They're as talented as anyone in the game. But this game wasn't even close right from the start.
6: And it's 9 months ago the man hurts his knee on this field. Did he give you a sense of who he'll be in a month, 2 months? I mean, will there be a different version? And perhaps tonight there were plays he might not attempt to make, although he did score there on using his legs early. But is there a sense that he'll be different as the year moves on?
7: Well, I think he's going to be Patrick Mahomes. They're not going to go out and run the football like this each and every week. But if that is a part of who they are, and there is some skeptics that say, okay, is Andy going to stick with that? That's not really been his MO over the years. I hope that he does. I'd like to see what that looks like. And for Patrick Mahomes, I'd like to see. It helps your defense. But for Patrick, I think to the naked eye, you're not going to see a difference from Patrick Mahomes, what we've seen in prior years. I think he's going to be a little guarded, knowing what he can do and can't do. I know he says he's great and he's 100%. There's no one who's ever had that kind of knee injury who the second year acknowledges that they weren't quite right the first year back. So I have a hard time believing he's 100%. But he's still going to be Patrick Mahomes and do great things.
0: And he and the Chiefs open up with a win, beating the Broncos 31-10 in Kansas City. Sports Center all night, ESPN Radio.
8: Not two, not three, not four, not five, not six, not seven. Hey, and when I say that, I really believe it.
0: The number is actually 14. Dodgers tacking on yet another notch in the history book.
9: On the ground off the end of the bat to first. Hernandez ranging to his right, throws to Evan Phillips, covering a little behind him, but he still retrieves it, steps on the bag, and that's a win for L.A. The Dodgers take the series opener from the Cincinnati Reds, 4-1 the final score, and now 1-4 the postseason streak. 14 consecutive years, the Dodgers are playing postseason ball.
0: AM 570 LA Sports, 14 consecutive years, ties the Braves for the longest playoff streak in baseball history. Braves did it between 1991 and 2005. L.A. manager Dave Roberts.
10: It's great. You should never take this for granted to be able to play in the postseason. It's special. And there's a lot of guys that have done this. There's some guys in there that haven't, been a part of something like this. And so I think for me, it's the message was we haven't come close to playing our best baseball yet. And here we are with 12 games left. Getting a ticket to the postseason, and that says a lot about this entire organization, and just to finish strong. And tonight, Skubal was great, very efficient, really went after those guys, and I thought the defense was sound. Teo obviously got a big hit for us, and it was good for us to lose that series and to bounce back and come back the way we did.
0: Skubal, 9 strikeouts in 7 innings, scattering 3 hits. Dodgers beat the Reds 4-1 to clinch their playoff berth. Dodgers winning in Cincinnati. They weren't the only team playing on the road, clinching a postseason spot.
11: Ground ball up the middle. Volpe, 1, on to first. Double play. The Yankees win, and they are going to the postseason. The journey has just begun, but they take that one first step. You got to take one step, even in a marathon, and the Yankees just took it tonight.
0: Yes, Network with the call as the Yankees beat the Twins 8-3, clinching their 61st postseason berth in franchise history. That's the most in Major League Baseball. Aaron Judge homering in the win for New York. First home run since May 24th. Monday marking the second time in baseball history, Yankees and Dodgers clinch a playoff berth on the same day. The other came in 1949. Well, who has the pressure this weekend? That's next. SportsCenter All Night continues at ESPN Radio.
12: Coming up at the Tuesday edition of Unsportsmanlike with Chris Candy, Michelle Smallman, and me, Evan Cohen. The Kansas City Chiefs get a huge divisional win at home against the Broncos, but do they do enough to prove the doubters wrong and that the AFC still runs through KC? It's Unsportsmanlike, 6 a.m. Eastern, right here on ESPN Radio, ESPN 2, and ESPN U.
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0: 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Changes at the college ranks. Florida State firing athletic director Michael Alford on Monday. Football coach Mike Norvell.
30: We started off this morning early, and that's something that hasn't been addressed up to this point. And right now our focus has everything to do with our preparation for Alabama. And, today is the players' day off. I mean, I'll talk to them about it tomorrow when we get them all together. Michael was very active. He's around. When you get news like that, it's always going to have an impact. But right now, everything's about the preparation for what's ahead here on Saturday.
0: FSU at Alabama Saturday. We'll see it on ABC. The change in leadership coming as the Seminoles face some key decisions about that football program. Earlier on Unsportsmanlike, SportsCenter All Night superfan Evan Cohen.
31: Since Bobby Bowden walked away, the reality is if Jameis Winston did not go to school at FSU, they have been an utter dumpster fire. So do you hire Deion? Obviously an alum. Deion's been a good coach. He has not been like a great coach outside of when he had Shador and Travis Hunter. But what he could do is raise insane amounts of money.
0: Meanwhile, the head of the program, Senior Associate Athletics Director Bruce Swarwick, appointed as interim AD while Florida State conducts a national search. Big game this weekend in Oxford, number 8 Ole Miss hosting.

0: league's seventh-ranked LSU, Lane Kiffin, returning to the school he left last season, current Rebels coach Pete Golding.
1: We're going to prepare the right way this week and get locked in and get focused. A lot going on. You got Ella Langley, you got game day, you got so much other stuff. But to me, it's like high school homecoming for these dudes. Like, if you focus on the wrong right, that homecoming dance ain't very fun after you get your butt beat on a Friday night. So we got to make sure we're doing everything right throughout the week to get the outcome that we want.
0: And it is a homecoming of sorts for Lane Kiffin, but he says the pressure isn't on his team.
2: I told the players today, man, like, you don't have anything to worry about as far as, like, attention on you all week and everything. There's just going to be so much attention, hatred, everything on me. I said, you just get to go play. And I said, really, the pressure's on them. They're the team that, and we won 7 games last year. They won 13. They returned, you know, 2 Heisman candidates. How often does that ever happen in the same backfield? I mean, we had it one time with Matt Leinart and Reggie Bush, and second longest winning streak in the country. So you guys just get to go play, and the pressure's not on you.
0: So things were set up pretty good for success at Ole Miss. So that's why they have the pressure this weekend, at least in the eyes of Lane Kiffin. Earlier on ESPN Radio, our Amber Wilson and Ian Fitzsimmons.
3: You left those Heisman Trophy candidates,
4: bro.
3: Right? You left all of that, what you just said.
4: Oh,
3: this team had 7 wins. They had 13. They were 18 seconds away from playing for a natty You said, nope, I can't win a national championship at Ole Miss. Lane, I love you, man. Damn, you give us so much stuff.
4: He left because he felt like he couldn't win a national championship there. And then in that soundbite, he is quite literally saying that they have the pressure, essentially, because they should win the national championship because they have 2 Heisman contenders on that team. And then also referencing Matt Leinart and Reggie Bush, who did win the national championship.
3: Amber, it's not just that. Like his predecessor at LSU, Brian Kelly, left Notre Dame because he didn't think that he could play for a national championship at Notre Dame because of the academic standards. He goes to LSU, fails miserably. You know where Notre Dame was a year after Brian Kelly left? Playing for a national damn championship.
4: Yeah.
3: When you're chasing it, it means you're chasing. Go find it. Go get it. Hey, Lane, I'm sorry. You had it at Ole Miss.
4: Remarkable.
3: 18 seconds away.
4: I know. There's no reason he couldn't have won a national championship, frankly, at Ole Miss. I think that's what we've learned here. But now it's funny that he's flipping it. And he's like, oh, all the pressure is on them because they were such
3: Trinette
4: a great
3: Chambliss,
4: team.
3: Lacy,
4: such a great team. I had such
3: players.
4: A great program. I had to leave it.
3: Lane,
4: it'll be fireworks,
3: you.
4: Man. That's not going to be the only soundbite that we get leading up to this weekend.
0: As for the game, what would winning against LSU mean for Ole Miss? ESPN's Pete Thamel.
5: If Ole Miss wins this game, it's eternal. It's a little bit like UNC ending Coach K's career, right? The stakes aren't going to be as high in the game. I want to be clear about that because it's not going to be in the NCAA tournament. But I do think that there is something that would last forever. There would be T-shirts and bar signs and pictures. Like if some random backup nickel picks up a fumble on a kickoff and runs it in, that guy won't pay for a drink in the state of Mississippi for the rest of his life. You know what I mean? I think it's that type of just intense focus is going to be on this game.
0: And we will see it. It's going to be on ESPN this Saturday. It's a top 10 matchup. Number 8 Ole Miss, number 7 LSU. Lane Kiffin making his return to Oxford. Monday Night Football, not as close as we expected. That's next. SportsCenter All Night continues at ESPN Radio.
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9: Yankees and Dodgers with wins. They officially clinch postseason berths in Major League Baseball. Padres, Diamondbacks still separated by 3 games in the National League wildcard standings. Week 1 in the books.
10: The Chiefs open the season at home against Denver, and Patrick Mahomes will be the starting quarterback.
11: All eyes will be on Patrick Mahomes tonight to see how he'll be moving in the pocket coming off his injury.
12: Mahomes in the pocket trying to keep the play alive. Moving left, scrambles, 10 for the 5, diving for the end zone, touchdown! Kansas City, 9 months after ACL surgery, makes a tackle inside the 15 and rolls down. Travis Kelce's still got it, ladies and gentlemen.
10: This night belongs to the Kansas City Chiefs.
9: Chiefs with a 31-10 win over the Broncos, 96-5 the fan in Kansas City. As the Chiefs pull away, game was tied at 7 at one point. Chiefs go on to the 31-10 win. They do it with a strong ground game. 220 yards rushing, 173 of them from Kenneth Walker III. He carried the ball 23 times, 173 yards, and a touchdown. Also caught a touchdown pass from Patrick Mahomes, who threw 2 of them. Mahomes also running 7 times for 23 yards and a touchdown for his coach, Andy Reid.
13: It was great to get Patrick back in the mix there, and knock a little rust off. He didn't have a chance to play and see things coming at him quite that fast. But I was proud of him and how he handled it. And then he ran the ball a couple different times, and your hat goes off to the guy. He's phenomenal. Once you put him in the game, he's going to play, and you better be confident in that. And if it meant running, the only thing I'd ask is that you get down, and he did that for the most part. Yeah, he kept saying he wanted to get that one hit and he would be right back in the flow. I'm not sure I agreed with that part, but it was kind of how it worked.
9: Andy Reid with his 18th career season-opening win, tying Bill Belichick for the most by any head coach to debut in the Super Bowl era. Reid and the Chiefs, 31-10 win. Patrick Mahomes coming back 9 months after his ACL tear. Travis Kelce, he caught 3 passes for 71 yards. 13,073 career receiving yards. Passes Jason Witten for second most by a tight end in NFL history.
14: You wanted to relish game days. What was this one like?

0: for you.
1: It was rocking, and we got it rocking, man. It was fun to see K-9 out here running around, really, you know, creating that momentum for us, and old Pat Mahomes slinging it around. It was a fun night.
0: After tonight, you are now the tight end with the second most receiving yards in NFL history. What does it mean to you?
1: It's a good feeling to get this win. You know, all the other stuff is hoopla for me right now. I'm just focused on getting wins and trying to get that ball in that end zone.
0: You mentioned Patrick Mahomes. You were there for a lot of the rehab. How special was it to see him back out on this field tonight?
1: Just proud of my guy to be here, man. He set a goal in mind to get here by week one, and he was out here, and he led us to victory. It was awesome to see him out here.
2: Travis Kelce had a 59-yard reception, third longest reception of his career, and his longest since 2021. Chiefs go on to the 31-10 win over the Broncos. ESPN analyst Jason McCourty.
3: Showed me belief. I think just the fact that he showed up, he's out there on the football field. We've heard Travis Kelce talk about it. The amount of work that he's put in to be ready for week one. He was out there. Did they throw the ball deep down the field today? No. But I think the fact that he was able to scramble for that touchdown and multiple times tonight where he saw opportunities, he used his legs. And that was something we were unsure about what he was going to do coming off of that knee surgery. I think it was very impressive the way he controlled the game. One mistake, really. And he got hit. What? He fell down on one sack, and they got him another time late in the game. So very impressive with the way he performed and just the belief in himself and the guys around him.
4: Well, and the game plan was clear. Let's run the rock and let number nine do his thing. Were you surprised by that, by the amount of times that he was running around?
3: I wasn't surprised in the sense of, we just talked about Patrick Mahomes coming off of a knee surgery. They had him under center, turning around, and just handing the ball off to Kenneth Walker. That takes so much off of Mahomes' plate.
4: Makes sense.
3: What Kenneth Walker was able to do early on in the game, they gave him the ball, I think it was six times on the first drive, and him making guys miss. I think for Eric Bieniemy and Andy Reid, when you see that, why not? Keep on feeding the beast. So I think as I watched this game, Scott, I just left a Pee Wee football game on Sunday to come out here to Kansas City. We have better tackling in our game this weekend than what the Broncos showed tonight. So when you have that, you got to run the ball.
4: This is a good football team. Tonight, they couldn't get anyone on the ground. What do you make of that?
3: Some of it, preseason. We look at the three games, and most of the times we don't see starters playing. And in NFL, throughout training camp, you don't tackle. There aren't live drills. Get guys on the ground because it's about trying to make it to the season and not getting guys injured. So a lot of times, week one, Scott, we look back and the missed tackles number is extremely high. They had so many, 11 missed tackles alone on Kenneth Walker and 19 for the game.
4: You got to tackle people. I don't get why that's not practiced.
3: You have to. You're trying to avoid injury, so I get it as guys get older, but there's something about it. It's not like riding a bike where you just jump on, start pedaling, and you're cruising down the street. You got to get used to mentally and physically being able to get a guy on the ground. And did you see when Kenneth Walker, you saw how he was built, like a little bowling ball. Trying to get him down on the ground, you have to go in there and you have to focus on wrapping up, and they didn't do that tonight.
2: And as a result, Chiefs run away with this one, 220 yards rushing, third most in a game under Andy Reid since 2013. Chiefs 31-10 on Monday Night Football to wrap up week one. Monday Night Football week two, Rams and Giants from SoFi.
5: Giants are 1-0, so, you know, we're obviously going to the Super Bowl. I've already predicted it like I did before the game. Rams had a little shock in Australia.
6: I kind of see the Rams kind of like this Broncos team. They have a lot of pride. They'll answer the bell just like the Broncos will. They'll respond. Rams got embarrassed by the Niners. Broncos getting embarrassed tonight by the Chiefs. I see both teams responding the right way.
2: Rams hosting the Giants to close out week two. It's on ABC and ESPN. And yes, the Manning cast on ESPN2 right now. SportsCenter all night.
7: The Minnesota Vikings have made a quarterback decision that surprised nobody. They've named Kyler Murray as their new starting quarterback.
8: He was their top choice in free agency. They were his top choice.
9: And if he plays very, very well, he's going to be looking for a massive payday.
2: He was named the starter, but week one didn't go well, although the Vikings rallied to beat the Packers. Kyler Murray leaving in the first quarter in concussion protocol. ESPN's Dan Graziano.
10: Kyler Murray will be in the concussion protocol, which means he has to clear every single step in order without showing concussion symptoms before they clear him to play. Now, head coach Kevin O'Connell said he was in meetings and film review sessions today. So that's an encouraging sign because that's one of the steps.

0: watch. They have to be able to be able to watch film and sit in meetings and not have concussion symptoms return. So he could be cleared in time for Sunday, but everybody moves through this concussion protocol differently. We won't know until later in the week.
1: And then we saw Wentz come in and lead the Vikings on the comeback to the win over the Packers, who had the lead and had a field goal to extend the lead, but took those points off the board for a chance to go for a fourth and one. ESPN analyst Dominique Foxworth and Rex Ryan.
2: It wasn't a first down. Like, I certainly understand to take the points off the board had it given you a first down. But you're not even close. You are a full yard away, and you're up 8 points against the backup quarterback. You keep the points on the board. This is a horrendous mistake. I love this guy as a coach. I think he's an outstanding coach. But this is a horrible decision. Absolutely horrible decision.
3: Yeah, this isn't exactly Josh Allen or Jalen Hurts here sneaking. You see how, Love tries to thrust forward with his lower body. He has to rotate. And when his back's to the line of scrimmage now, that's when it's easy to stop his
2: forward progress. This is almost 2 yards.
4: I don't hate the decision personally. I feel like you're 1 yard away, and you said you're not even close. It's kind of close. 1 yard is pretty close. You go for it there in part because they don't trust the defense. And you know what? If you fail, you're giving the ball back to that same backup quarterback that you said that you don't fear.
5: But let's expand on the point that you're making there. You think that this also demonstrates a lack of faith by Matt LaFleur in his own defense 100%. To close out the game.
3: Even against 100%. Carson Wentz.
4: 100%. Well, that's the same quarterback, so he doesn't have faith in the defense. That's why you go for it right there. He wants to get the touchdown to make the lead bigger. But you keep saying, like, it's okay to take the 3 points to give it to Carson Wentz. It's fine. That's the same reason why it's okay to go for it right there, because you're giving it to Carson Wentz on a 20-yard line. Like, it's the same situation. If you believe in your defense, you could argue that you have the faith to go for it right there.
3: And you say this defense has not won since Micah Parsons left the lineup, right?
5: That's the football team has not won, right?
3: That's something that has to be remedied, because you don't want to, this defense got to have some pride to where this whole team is like, they're wearing about one player playing for us. I mean, Micah's a great player. They got to get this next win.
2: Yeah, but being up 8 in that situation, it felt like game, set, match. And now, all of a sudden, you don't get the first down. Momentum is a crazy thing. And it totally
3: flipped. It fell apart, Rex.
2: 22 unanswered points in the fourth quarter. It wasn't your, Nick, to your point, look, Minnesota was doing nothing offensively until it mattered the most.
1: Speaking of scoring points, that's what the Bears did. They dropped 59 on Carolina. Chicago wants to be the highest scoring offense in the league. ESPN analyst Herm Edwards, 59 points. Sustainable?
6: Not 59 points a game, no. I mean, as much as I love football, this set defensive football back 50 years, both these defenses. Now, Chicago didn't play good defense as well. You talk 59 to 37. I mean, come on. That's like a sandlot football game when you talk about defense. Now, offensively, everybody's excited. But when you watch these guys play, you could tell this. Preseason is, they don't get involved in the preseason anymore. This is why it looks like this. Mm. This was hard for me to watch as a defensive coach. The scoring that went on, there was 1,000 yards of offense, total offense.
1: Speaking of coaches watching tape, Browns coach Todd Monken says that Deshaun Watson still deserves to start. ESPN insider Adam Schefter.
7: They hoped that Deshaun was going to be able to start the first week at Jacksonville, play well, start the next week at Tampa, on the road again, play well, and ride him until they felt like they needed a change. But they looked so poor yesterday, everybody did, that after the game, they asked Todd Monken about it. He was noncommittal on anything or anybody. He may go back and look at the tape and say, you know what, let's go with Shador in Tampa next week. Or he may just say, let's ride it out another week. But if they were to stick with him, and I don't know if they will, I think it's fair to say the clock is running right now. And if they were to lose again, it's hard to imagine that you're going to bring Deshaun Watson back for a home opener in front of fans that have already booed him if you were 0-2. Like, I don't know if they'll stick with him this week. They may make a change. We'll see. But I can't imagine that by the time they get home, let me look at the schedule here. In the third week of the season, the Cleveland Browns play Carolina at home, then Pittsburgh at home. And so I don't know that Deshaun Watson's going to make it to there unless he starts playing considerably better.
1: Todd Monken did go back and looked at the tape.
8: It confirmed it when I looked at the tape. We got to play better around him. We got to call it better. And he's got to play better. It wasn't just our inability to function consistently as an offense was a byproduct of we coaching and playing.
1: And as for the we, Is the locker room behind him?
8: Well, I don't know. You'd have to ask you every one of those guys. You said 100%. And really, to be honest, I mean, they don't have a choice. I mean, this isn't a debate. And I don't ask the players what every series, what play I'm going to call, what play we're going to call on defense. Like, their job's to play, our job's to put the best player on the field that we think gives us a chance to win. And I love our guys. But the moment we get into that in terms of who this guy should be playing, what we're doing this, what we ought to be calling, we've lost sight of the target, which is to own it and fix it and try like hell to get better.
1: Cleveland struggling in week one. Deshaun Watson under center for week two. SportsCenter all night, ESPN Radio. Back to baseball, the chase for that third wild card spot in the National League. Padres beginning the night with a 3-game lead.
9: And Tatis hits it in the air to deep center field. Carrick is going back at the wall. Look it up. Going to go deep into the forest it pours. A long home run to center for Fernando Tatis Jr. A two-run shot in the second inning to extend the Padre lead to 5-1. The pitch. Amador, a high chopper, center of the diamond. Machado has it behind the mound, gets rid of it. Throw to first is in time, and the game is over. What a play by Manny. Every bit of arm strength required, and he gets Amador to finish it.
1: And that's how it would end as the Padres pick up an eighth consecutive win. It's an 8-7 win over the Rockies. Padres with the longest active win streak in Major League Baseball. Diamondbacks keeping pace when it came down to the final at-bat.
10: Just one home run allowed so far in the Major League career for the 28-year-old right-hander. Here's a 2-1 pitch to Carroll. Swung on and drilled. High and deep towards right. Stay fair! Stay fair!
1: Diamondbacks with the walk-off win. Corbin Carroll, fifth career walk-off hit. Arizona Sports, 98-7. Diamondbacks still trail the Padres, who have won eight straight for that final NL wildcard spot. Cubs, meanwhile, half game ahead of the Phillies for the top spot after their 7-3 win over the Braves. Straight ahead, what a night at the plate. SportsCenter All Night continues. It's ESPN Radio.
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1: Mama, what does the chicken say?
2: Chicken. Oh, okay.
1: And a wolf?
2: Oh, a wolf.
1: What about the tiny dog? Cat. Owl.
2: Ooh, ooh, ooh.
1: Dolphin? What does the turkey say? Whale.
2: Yeah, whale sound.
1: To the giraffe.
2: Giraffe, really? Okay. Giraffe.
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1: 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NBA, the trade sending Kawhi Leonard from the Clippers to Toronto is official. ESPN's Shams Charania.
2: The Raptors have been ready. Kawhi Leonard has been ready. The league has been ready as well to sign off on this trade. It really just took the Clippers on Monday to sign off on this trade after 13 days since their punishment was given by the NBA. A massive one, right? 5 first-round picks docked. $30 million fine, their owner Steve Ballmer being suspended. So they've used the last couple weeks to absorb the punishment, work through their internal logistics. And remember, back on June 30th, the sides agreed to the deal that we see on screen right there. Brandon Ingram, Grady Dick, 2 unprotected first-round picks, an unprotected first-round pick swap, 2 second-round picks going to the Clippers. But this trade was on pause because of the NBA's investigation. But the rulings are in, the green lights are in, and Steve Ballmer accepting his punishment and moving forward here, complying with the NBA's ruling, played a big part in the Clippers being allowed now to move forward.
1: And Kawhi Leonard waiving his trade kicker worth about $7.5 million to help facilitate the trade to Toronto. That bonus would have pushed the Raptors above the first apron. As for the Raptors in the Eastern Conference this coming season, earlier on NBA Today, our Mark J. Spears.
3: I saw the Toronto Raptors when they lost to the Cleveland Cavaliers, and but they took them 7 games. You know, this is certainly was a team on the rise without Kawhi. You know, with Scottie Barnes, R.J. Barrett, a lot of young talent. And then now he goes to Kawhi, gets to go back to the 6 and teach him how to win. And are they the favorites in the East? No. Are they scary in the East? Yes, I definitely think they are.
1: Kawhi Leonard now going to Toronto from the Clippers. Hockey, Montreal coach Martin St-Louis gets a multi-year extension. The Hall of Fame player was hired as coach on an interim basis in 2022. First ever NHL role. His other experience being at the youth level. Had the interim tagged at the end of that season. And has now guided the Canadiens to consecutive playoff berths, advancing to the Eastern Conference Final last season. Back to baseball, White Sox Guardians battling for the division. Chicago battling against recent struggles. Monday, White Sox center fielder Tristan Peters was simply battling. Started with a 1-2 count.
4: The 18th pitch of the at-bat. Outside ball 4. And the White Sox dugout erupts.
5: So frustrating.
4: An 18-pitch walk, and that'll be the end of the line for Gavin Williams.
1: 18-pitch walk, longest plate appearance in Major League Baseball in 6 years. As you heard, after that walk, Gavin Williams, pulled from the game, throwing a season-high 113 pitches, the final 18 to Peters, the most to a player in baseball since Cardinals catcher Matt Wieters faced 19 in 2020. Chicago, after that at-bat, going to score 6 runs. Peters saying after the game, quote, "Felt like I was up there for an hour. I was exhausted."
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0: Number 5.
1: Padres holding the 3rd wild card spot of the National League, maintaining their lead on Arizona, courtesy of their night in Denver. 97.3 The Fan.
7: And Tatis hits it in the air to deep center field. Carrick is going back at the wall. Look it up. Two-run shot in the 2nd inning to extend the Padre lead to 5-1.
0: Number 4.
1: In Queens, the Orioles rally in the 8th. WBAL.
8: Henderson strokes this. Right center field and deep. That's way back there. And that's gone. A Henderson homer. And Baltimore takes the lead in the 8th. 2-1 Orioles.
0: Number 3.
1: Cubs move atop the National League wildcard standings, thanks in part to a 4-hit night from PCA. Cubs Radio Network.
9: Fly ball to right field. It's deep. Back goes Acuna. Near the wall. That ball is gone. Pedro Armstrong with a 2-1 homer. Listen to this crowd.
0: Number 2.
1: Yankees officially clinching a postseason berth, with Aaron Judge contributing his first homer since Memorial Day weekend. Yes, Network.
10: Driven deep to left field. There it goes! See ya!
1: week one of the NFL wraps up in Kansas City with the Chiefs running wild over the Broncos. 96.5 The Fan.
5: They go big again. Izudu's in the block. The Chiefs hand it off. Walker trying to get to the outside. Does so. At the 45 midfield. 45 to the Broncos. 40, 30, 25. And in. Stays in bounds. 10, 5. Touchdown. Kansas City on fourth down and one. It's a home run. 60-yard run by Ken Walker the third.
1: Walker running for 173 yards. He scored two touchdowns in his Chiefs debut, including that 60-yard touchdown scamper.
10: Yeah, we ran the play a few times, and I knew they was going to crash in. So when it crashed in, I just bounced it out. It was just one-on-one with the corner, and, you know, I ran him, and, you know, it was out, off to the races from there.
1: Super Bowl MVP signed a three-year, $43 million deal in free agency. And he ran in week one, carried 23 times to finish with the most rushing yards by a Chiefs player since Jamal Charles ran for 226 against the Colts in 2012, the year before Andy Reid became the head coach in Kansas City. Well, you can't win if you can't tackle. That's next. SportsCenter All Night continues. It's ESPN Radio.
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0: 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Monday Night Football kicks off with the Chiefs and Broncos.
23: Mahomes in the pocket trying to keep the play alive. Moving left, scrambles, 10 for the 5, dive into the end zone, touchdown! Kansas City!
0: The Yankees try to clinch a playoff spot in Minnesota.
24: Driven deep to left field. There it goes! See ya! The captain's back. A long three-run home run.
0: Scooble is on the mound as the Dodgers try to punch their ticket to the postseason.
16: The 0-2, Stewart strikes out swinging, just flails at a changeup. That is a six-pitch, sixth inning for Scooble.
0: Plus, the White Sox and Guardians start a critical series in Cleveland.
4: The 0-2 to Mydra. He reaches out and lines a base hit past the drawn-in infield. Out into left center, Peters will score. It's 2-0.
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1: The chase for Super Bowl 61 began this weekend. 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A couple more teams heading to baseball's postseason party. That's on the way. But we still have 32 teams alive for the NFL postseason. A couple of those potential contenders meeting in Kansas City Monday, wrapping up week number one.
0: Broncos at Chiefs.
1: Monday Night Football. Denver had the ball first, although didn't keep it very long.
25: Knicks with orange shoes. Feet slightly staggered. 3rd and 11. Pressure on him in the pocket. He throws left. Near side, intercepted at midfield. Picked off by the Chiefs. Mansoor Delane. That didn't take long. The 6th overall pick in the draft. The Chiefs get a sack and a pick on the season. First Bronco drive of the season.
26: Kelce in an offset position. Now he shifts to a right slot. Mahomes in the pocket trying to keep the play alive. Moving left, scrambles, 10 for the 5, dive into the end zone, touchdown! Kansas City, 9 months after ACL surgery. Patrick Mahomes runs it in from 15 yards out. And for Mahomes, his 20th rushing touchdown.
1: 96-5, the Fan. Denver responds with a touchdown drive, and the game would be tied at 7 after the first quarter. But this game ultimately would belong to the Chiefs.
25: The Chiefs hand it off. Walker trying to get to the outside. Does so at the 45 midfield. 45 to the Broncos. 40, 30, 25. And in, stays in bounds. 10, 5, touchdown! Kansas City on 4th down and 1. It's a home run. 60-yard run by Ken Walker III.
1: The Chiefs, who led by a touchdown at the half, turned to the reigning Super Bowl MVP in the third quarter, Kenneth Walker, with that 60-yard touchdown run. Big night for Walker. More on that in a moment. But it was also a big night for Patrick Mahomes, who did help put the game away.
25: And now the Chiefs go with Justin Fields in the lineup along with Mahomes. It's a single wing play. They toss it inside to Kenneth Walker. Touchdown! Kansas City! The Chiefs went two quarterbacks in a three-point stance. Patrick Mahomes was in a three-point stance behind the center. So was Justin Fields. And then they flip it inside to Ken Walker III. It's a single wing play for a touchdown. The Chiefs go back to the 1930s to get this touchdown. And it is 30-10 Kansas City.
1: 96-5, the Fan. The Chiefs with that 31-10 win at home over the Broncos to close out week number one. Chiefs with 220 yards rushing, third most in a game under Andy Reid since 2013. Kenneth Walker, 23 carries, 173 yards. Also had 3 catches for 18 yards and a touchdown. Also scored on that 60-yard touchdown run. All that in his Chiefs debut. Most rushing yards by a Chiefs player in a game since 2012. He leads the Chiefs to the victory.
3: obviously, I want to start off saying how the O-line played. You know, it made me and Emmitt's job much easier to go out there and do what we do. And, you know, Monday Night Football out here with all these fans, it's a blessing.
5: This is the team that had the most sacks in the NFL last year. They could pressure Patrick. He's coming off the knee. How much of the mentality from your group was, if we run this rock all night, we could set the tone? That seemed to be the plan from the jump.
3: Yeah, definitely. You know, we went in the week and, you know, we worked on that. And, you know, OTAs and training camp, it all builds up and it all adds up. So, you know, we knew what we was going to do coming into this game, and we did and executed.
5: But did you know it would be this heavy a load? Did you know there would be this much on the plate? Big Red would keep saying, give it to nine.
3: Yeah, honestly, I didn't. You know, especially when we first came out, it was like fourth down and we still ran the ball. So I'm like, yeah, we really finna be running all night. So it's good, though. You know, they trust me, they trust the running backs, and they trust that we're going to be able to move the ball from the run game.
5: Right. So fourth and one, the goal is first down. We're like, the hell with that. Let's get a touchdown. You could just describe for us that play.
3: Yep. Honestly, it was down the middle, but I seen it. We was doing that often in the game, and, you know, they crashed down. So I seen it was one-on-one with the corner, and then I just off to the races from there.
5: How much do you feel like these body blows take a toll when you see a really good team not being able to bring you and Emmitt down to the ground?
3: Yeah, take a toll on them, you mean?
5: Yeah, exactly.
3: Yeah, you know, the run game, it's a process. You know, you got to continuously go at it. So I feel like once you keep running it like that, you know, they wear down. And, you know, you keep running for four quarters and, you know, it opens up later on in the game.
5: You've watched this team from afar. They've done remarkable things during your time in the league and before. To be part of it, to see it from the inside, to see Mahomes and the work that went into tonight, what's that like?
3: It feels good to be able to come out here. You know, the training camp, like I talked about, OTAs, all the work we put in, you know, it's cool to be able to see us it paying off, you know, when we come out here and play together as brothers. You know, getting to know Pat, Trav, and all the guys, like, more just not from football, but off the field, how great people they are. And, you know, it's cool to be able to see that and be a part of it.
5: A long season, man. Is there any amount of, I don't know if I want this many touches every single week. What's your attitude about that?
3: Oh, no. Honestly, it's just being disciplined and, you know, I know I got a lot of carries this game, so tomorrow go recover and being disciplined and consistent on my recovery, eating right, sleeping right. So I'm never shying away from carries, catches, or none of that. You know, I'm inviting it. You know, I love that. So anytime I can make a positive impact on my team, I will.
1: Walker, fourth running back in NFL history with at least 190 yards from scrimmage and multiple touchdowns in his first game with a team. 60-yard touchdown run on fourth and one, second longest rushing touchdown on fourth down since 2000. Chiefs get the 31-10 win over the Broncos. He kept running, too. Chiefs breaking 19 tackles, 11 of them from Walker. Denver coach Sean Payton.
6: We look, the time of possession, we put our defense in some short fields, but collectively, you know, we didn't tackle well enough. Then the game became one-dimensional. Really the antithesis of how you beat a good team on the road. It's that simple. So,
1: Broncos, the first team in NFL history to lose the season opener by at least 20 points after having at least 14 wins the previous season. Bo Nix, 131 yards, touchdown, interception, three fumbles, one of them lost, and he was sacked four times in the loss.
7: Well, when you give a good team a lot of chances and when you give a good

0: team short fields, long yardage situations on third down. A good team like that's going to exploit it. And we just had way too many penalties, way too many negative plays, turnovers, put our defense in bad spots. And, you know, honestly, just from a, I guess, you know, whole offense, whole team, we just didn't play very good. I think we just let ourselves down. I think it's more disappointing than frustrating. I'm not, you know, necessarily filled with rage right now. It's just sort of we let ourselves down and we shot ourselves in the foot, literally gave ourselves no chance to succeed today. And made it easier for them, point blank period. And we know we have to be better. There's a lot of guys in that locker room that are, you know, going to take ownership and going to be better. And, you know, it starts with me. It starts with our offense. And we're going to be better. And we have to, you know, we don't have a choice. We don't have a choice but to get better. And, you know, just a nasty wake-up call today.
1: As for the quarterback on the other side, Mahomes, 184 yards, two touchdown passes. Also ran for a touchdown, ran seven times for 23 yards overall in his first game since tearing his ACL and LCL in his left knee in week 15 of last season.
2: Patrick, when I asked you pregame if you were going to look like yourself, you were like, oh, we'll see how it goes. Well, how do you think it went?
3: I didn't expect him to run it that early, but was able to use my legs early in the game. And then I've been saying it all offseason, man, K-9's going to make a difference. That offensive line and K-9, they took over the game.
2: You told us that you were going to try to avoid taking hits in traffic. It didn't look like you were thinking about, were you even thinking about the knee at all?
3: No, not at all. I mean, you see that goal line, you're a football player, and you got to get in the end zone. And so I just try to get in the end zone, be there for my guys, and we were able to get a big win this first week.
2: We're talking about Kenneth Walker. Just what has he brought to this offense?
3: It's a mentality and it's attitude. You know, he sets the tone. We talked about it all week long. Against this defense, you got to set the tone. And that offensive line and those running backs did that. And then we were able to do enough passing the ball to go out there and get a big win.
2: Were you actually down in a three-point stance in that TD toss to him?
3: Yeah, we got that play from a long time ago. So we Coach Reed goes to the archives with Coach Heck. We got an old-school play, and it worked out perfectly.
2: We talked about the rookie Khalil Benson before the game. Just what impressed you most about the way he played tonight?
3: Yeah, I mean, people talked about pass blocking, but that man can run block. And when you can set the tone run blocking, that helps out the pass blocking. And so he's strong. He did a great job stepping in, filling in. And that's going to be a great option to have when we get the other guy back. So him and our defense, I'm going to have to give props to our defense, man. They played their tail off against a good offense. And so we'll keep the momentum going. It's still early. You got to get better.
2: Congratulations on the win and welcome back, Patrick.
3: Yeah, appreciate you.
1: Mahomes. And the Chiefs getting the win. Mahomes improving to 14-2 in his career against the Broncos. It's a dominating performance, especially on the ground for the Chiefs. 31-10 winners over Denver. The guys who called the game on ABC and ESPN, Troy Aikman and Joe Buck.
4: This is a Denver team that came into this game very confident. Vance Joseph very confident. And I think Kansas City, you know, 6-11. There's been massive turnover on this roster. They still have Patrick Mahomes. They still have Kelsey. But what's it going to look like? What are they going to be? Well, they add Kenneth Walker, who ends up setting a new career high in rush yards. It looks different. And they had to ride number 9. And, you know, Mahomes doesn't care. He's been doing this forever. And Andy Reid, he told us he was going to do it. He told the world he was going to stick with a run. He actually did it. Many times he would bail on that, but they were true to what they said they were going to do, and it's the reason they won.
5: Troy, you had a guy that wore number 22 that was, he could tote the rock and did. Emmitt Smith, the all-time great. When you have that kind of run game, what does it do for a quarterback to lighten the load?
6: Well, it does everything. I mean, it gets you into favorable third downs, which they were over 50% tonight converting there. He had 180 yards passing, Patrick did. And he didn't have to do all the heroics that we've seen from him over the years. I mean, it just takes a tremendous amount of pressure, not to mention what it does for an offensive line. I think, you know, sometimes when you're at home watching these games, you fail to realize when you're constantly in pass protection as an offensive lineman, you know, you're kind of retreating against better athletes, and now they get a chance to come off the ball and punish people. They get into it more. And I think that when you are able to run the football, it creates a toughness and a mentality within your football team that's pretty hard to beat. I mean, this Denver team, I still think they're a really good football team. They're as talented as anyone in the game. But this game wasn't even close right from the start.
5: It's 9 months ago the man hurts his knee on this field. Did he give you a sense of who he'll be in a month, 2 months? I mean, will there be a different version? And perhaps tonight there were plays he might not attempt to make, although he did score there using his legs early. But is there a sense that he'll be different as the year moves on?
6: Well, I think he's going to be Patrick Mahomes. I just, you know, they're not going to go out and run the football like this each and every week. But if that is a part of who they are, and there is some skeptics that say, okay, is Andy going to stick with that? That's not really been his MO over the years. I hope that he does. I'd like to see what that looks like. And for Patrick Mahomes, I'd like to see. It helps your defense. But for Patrick, I think to the naked eye, you're not going to see a difference from Patrick Mahomes, what we've seen in prior years. I think he's going to be a little guarded, knowing what he can do and can't do. I know he says he's great and he's 100%. There's no one who's ever had that kind of knee injury who the second year acknowledges that they weren't quite right the first year back. So I have a hard time believing he's 100%. But he's still going to be Patrick Mahomes and do great things.
1: And he and the Chiefs open up with a win, beating the Broncos 31-10 in Kansas City. 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
7: Not two, not three, not four, not five, not six, not seven. Hey, and when I say that, I really believe it.
1: The number is actually 14. Dodgers tacking on yet another notch in the history book.
8: On the ground off the end of the bat to first. Hernandez ranging to his right. Throws to Evan Phillips, covering. A little behind him, but he still retrieves it. Steps on the bag, and that's a win for L.A. The Dodgers take the series opener from the Cincinnati Reds. 4-1 the final score. And now 1-4 the postseason streak. 14 consecutive years, the Dodgers are playing postseason ball.
1: AM 570 L.A. Sports, 14 consecutive years ties the Braves for the longest playoff streak in baseball history. Braves did it between 1991 and 2005. LA manager Dave Roberts.
9: It's great. You should never take this for granted. To be able to play in the postseason is special. And there's a lot of guys that have done this. There's some guys in there that haven't, been a part of something like this. And so I think for me, it's the message was we haven't come close to playing our best baseball yet. And here we are with 12 games left, getting a ticket to the postseason. And that says a lot about this entire organization and just to finish strong. And tonight, Scuba was great, very efficient, really went after those guys. And I thought the defense was sound. Teo obviously got a big hit for us. And, it was good for us to, lose that series and to bounce back and come back the way we did.
1: Scooble, 9 strikeouts in 7 innings, scattering 3 hits. Dodgers beat the Reds 4-1 to clinch their playoff berth. Dodgers winning in Cincinnati. They weren't the only team playing on the road, clinching a postseason spot.
10: Ground ball up the middle. Volpe, 1, on to first. Double play. The Yankees win, and they are going to the postseason. The journey has just begun, but they take that one first step. You got to take one step, even in a marathon, and the Yankees just took it tonight.
1: Yes, Network with the calls. The Yankees beat the Twins 8-3, clinching their 61st postseason berth in franchise history. That's the most in Major League Baseball. Aaron Judge homering in the win for New York. First home run since May 24th. Monday marking the second time in baseball history Yankees and Dodgers clinch a playoff berth on the same day. The other came in 1949. Well, who has the pressure this weekend? That's next. SportsCenter All Night continues at ESPN Radio.
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7: 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Florida State firing athletic director Michael Alford on Monday. Football coach Mike Norvell.
8: We started off this morning early, and that's something that hasn't been addressed up to this point. And right now our focus has everything to do with our preparation for Alabama. And, today is the players' day off. I mean, I'll talk to them about it tomorrow when we get them all together. You know, Michael was very active. He's around. When you get news like that, it's always going to have an impact. But right now, everything's about the preparation for what's ahead here on Saturday.
7: FSU at Alabama Saturday. We'll see it on ABC. The change in leadership coming as the Seminoles face some key decisions about that football program earlier on Sportsmanlike. SportsCenter All Night superfan, Evan Cohen.
9: Since Bobby Bowden walked away, the reality is if Jameis Winston did not go to school at FSU, they have been an utter dumpster fire. So do you hire Deion? Obviously an alum. Deion's been a good coach. He has not been like a great coach outside of when he had Shador and Travis Hunter. But what he could do is raise insane amounts of money.
7: Meanwhile, the head of the program, Senior Associate Athletics Director Bruce Warwick, appointed as interim AD while Florida State conducts a national search. Big game this weekend in Oxford. Number 8 Ole Miss hosting 7th-ranked LSU. Lane Kiffin returning to the school he left last season, current Rebels coach Pete Golding.
10: We're going to prepare the right way this week and get locked in and get focused. A lot going on. You got Ella Langley, you got game day, you got so much other stuff. But to me, it's like high school homecoming for these dudes. Like, if you focus on the wrong right, that homecoming dance ain't very fun after you get your butt beat on a Friday night. So we got to make sure we're doing everything right throughout the week to get the outcome that we want.
7: And it is a homecoming of sorts for Lane Kiffin, but he says the pressure isn't on his team.
11: I told the players today, man, like, you don't have anything to worry about as far as, like, a

0: attention on you all week and everything. There's just going to be so much attention, hatred, everything on me. I said, you just get to go play. And I said, really, the pressure's on them. They're the team that, and we won 7 games last year. They won 13. They return, you know, 2 Heisman candidates. How often does that ever happen in the same backfield? I mean, we had it one time with Matt Leinart and Reggie Bush, and second longest winning streak in the country. So you guys just get to go play, and the pressure's not on you.
1: So things were set up pretty good for success at Ole Miss. So that's why they have the pressure this weekend, at least in the eyes of Lane Kiffin. Earlier on ESPN Radio, our Amber Wilson and Ian Fitzsimmons.
2: You left those Heisman Trophy candidates,
3: team,
2: right? You left all of that, what you just said.
3: Oh,
2: this team had 7 wins. They had 13. They were 18 seconds away from playing for a natty when you said, no, I can't win a national championship at Ole Miss. Lane, I love you, man. Damn, you give us so much stuff.
3: He left because he felt like he couldn't win a national championship there. And then in that soundbite, he is quite literally saying that they have the pressure, essentially, because they should win the national championship because they have 2 Heisman contenders on that team. And then also referencing Matt Leinart and Reggie Bush, who did win the national championship.
2: Amber, it's not just that. Like his predecessor at LSU, Brian Kelly, left Notre Dame because he didn't think that he could play for a national championship at Notre Dame because of the academic standards. He goes to LSU, fails miserably. You know where Notre Dame was a year after Brian Kelly left? Playing for a national damn championship.
3: Yeah.
2: When you're chasing it, it means you're chasing. Go find it. Go get it. Hey, Lane, I'm sorry. You had it at Ole Miss.
3: Remarkable.
2: 18 seconds away.
3: I know. There's no reason he couldn't have won a national championship, frankly, at Ole Miss. I think that's what we've learned here. But now it's funny that he's flipping it, and he's like, oh, all the pressure's on them because they were such
2: Jeanette
3: a great
2: Chambliss,
3: team.
2: Lacey,
3: such a great team. I had to, such
2: players.
3: A great program. I had to leave it.
2: Lane,
3: it'll be fireworks,
2: you.
3: Man. That's not going to be the only sound bite that we get leading up to this weekend.
1: As for the game, what would winning against LSU mean for Ole Miss? ESPN's Pete Thamel.
4: If Ole Miss wins this game, it's eternal. It's a little bit like UNC ending Coach K's career, right? The stakes aren't going to be as high in the game. I want to be clear about that because it's not going to be in the NCAA tournament. But I do think that there is something that would last forever. There would be T-shirts and bar signs and pictures. Like if some random backup nickel picks up a fumble on a kickoff and runs it in, that guy won't pay for a drink in the state of Mississippi for the rest of his life. You know what I mean? I think it's that type of just intense focus is going to be on this game.
1: And we will see it. It's going to be on ESPN this Saturday. It's a top 10 matchup. Number 8 Ole Miss, number 7 LSU. Lane Kiffin making his return to Oxford. Monday Night Football, not as close as we expected. That's next. SportsCenter All Night continues at ESPN Radio.
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1: Yankees and Dodgers with wins. They officially clinch postseason berths in Major League Baseball. Padres, Diamondbacks still separated by 3 games in the National League wildcard standings. Week 1 in the books.
2: The Chiefs open the season at home against Denver, and Patrick Mahomes will be the starting quarterback.
3: All eyes will be on Patrick Mahomes tonight to see how he'll be moving in the pocket coming off his injury.
4: Mahomes in the pocket trying to keep the play alive. Moving left, scrambles, 10 for the 5, diving for the end zone, touchdown! Kansas City, 9 months after ACL surgery, makes a tackle inside the 15 and rolls down. Travis Kelce's still got it, ladies and gentlemen.
2: This night belongs to the Kansas City Chiefs.
1: Chiefs with a 31-10 win over the Broncos, 96-5 the fan in Kansas City. As the Chiefs pull away, game was tied at 7 at one point. Chiefs go on to the 31-10 win. They do it with a strong ground game. 220 yards rushing, 173 of them from Kenneth Walker III. He carried the ball 23 times, 173 yards, and a touchdown. Also caught a touchdown pass from Patrick Mahomes, who threw 2 of them. Mahomes also running 7 times for 23 yards and a touchdown for his coach, Andy Reid.
5: It was great to get Patrick back in the mix there. And, knock a little rust off. He didn't have a chance to play and see things coming at him quite that fast. But I was proud of him and how he handled it. And then he ran the ball a couple different times. Your hat goes off to the guy. He's phenomenal. Once you put him in the game, he's going to play. And you better be confident in that. And if it meant running, the only thing I'd ask is that you get down. And he did that for the most part. Yeah, he kept saying he wanted to get that one hit and he would be right back in the flow. I'm not sure I agreed with that part, but it was kind of how it worked.
1: Andy Reid with his 18th career season-opening win, tying Bill Belichick for the most by any head coach to debut in the Super Bowl era. Reid and the Chiefs, 31-10 win. Patrick Mahomes coming back 9 months after his ACL tear. Travis Kelce, he caught 3 passes for 71 yards. 13,073 career receiving yards. Passes Jason Witten for second most by a tight end in NFL history.
6: You wanted to relish game days. What was this one like for you?
7: It was rocking, and we got it rocking, man. It was fun to see K-9 out here running around, creating that momentum for us, and old Pat Mahomes slinging it around. It was a fun night.
6: After tonight, you are now the tight end with the second most receiving yards in NFL history. What does it mean to you?
7: It's a good feeling to get this win. All the other stuff is hoopla for me right now. I'm just focused on getting wins and trying to get that ball in that end zone.
6: You mentioned Patrick Mahomes. You were there for a lot of the rehab. How special was it to see him back out on this field tonight?
7: Just proud of my guy to be here, man. He set a goal in mind to get here by week 1, and he was out here, and he led us to victory. It was awesome to see him out here.

0: Travis Kelce had a 59-yard reception, third longest reception of his career, and his longest since 2021. Chiefs go on to the 31-10 win over the Broncos. ESPN analyst Jason McCourty.
1: Show me belief. I think just the fact that he showed up, he's out there on the football field. We've heard Travis Kelce talk about it. The amount of work that he's put in to be ready for week one. He was out there. Did they throw the ball deep down the field today? No. But I think the fact that he was able to scramble for that touchdown and multiple times tonight where he saw opportunities, he used his legs. And that was something we were unsure about what he was going to do coming off of that knee surgery. I think it was very impressive the way he controlled the game. One mistake, really, and he got hit. What? He fell down on one sack, and they got him another time late in the game. So very impressive with the way he performed and just the belief in himself and the guys around him.
2: Well, and the game plan was clear. Let's run the rock and let number nine do his thing. Were you surprised by that, by the amount of times that he was running around?
1: I wasn't surprised in the sense of, we just talked about Patrick Mahomes coming off of a knee surgery. They had him under center, turning around, and just handing the ball off to Kenneth Walker. That takes so much off of Mahomes' plate.
2: Makes sense.
1: What Kenneth Walker was able to do early on in the game, they gave him the ball, I think it was six times on the first drive, and him making guys miss. I think for Eric Bieniemy and Andy Reid, when you see that, why not? Keep on feeding the beast. So I think as I watched this game, Scott, I just left a Pee Wee football game on Sunday to come out here to Kansas City. We had better tackling in our game this weekend than what the Broncos showed tonight. That's, so when you have that, you got to run the ball.
2: This is a good football team. Tonight, they couldn't get anyone on the ground. What do you make of that?
1: Some of it, preseason. We look at the three games, and most of the times we don't see starters playing. And in the NFL, throughout training camp, you don't tackle. There aren't live drills, get guys on the ground, because it's about trying to make it to the season and not getting guys injured. So a lot of times, week one, Scott, we look back and the missed tackles number is extremely high. They had so many, 11 missed tackles alone on Kenneth Walker and 19 for the game.
2: You got to tackle people. I don't get why that's not practiced.
1: You have to. And you're trying to avoid injury, so I get it. As guys get older, but there's something about it. It's not like riding a bike where you just jump on, start pedaling, and you're cruising down the street. You got to get used to mentally and physically being able to get a guy on the ground. And did you see Kenneth Walker? You saw how he was built, like a little bowling ball. Trying to get him down on the ground, you have to go in there and you have to focus on wrapping up, and they didn't do that tonight.
0: And as a result, Chiefs run away with this one, 220 yards rushing, third most in a game under Andy Reid since 2013. Chiefs 31-10 on Monday Night Football to wrap up week one. Monday Night Football week two, Rams and Giants from SoFi.
3: Giants are 1-0, so, you know, we're obviously going to the Super Bowl. I've already predicted it, like I did before the game. Rams had a little shock in Australia.
4: I kind of see the Rams kind of like this Broncos team. They have a lot of pride. They'll answer the bell just like the Broncos will. They'll respond. Rams got embarrassed by the Niners. Broncos getting embarrassed tonight by the Chiefs. I see both teams responding the right way.
0: Rams hosting the Giants to close out week two. It's on ABC and ESPN. And yes, the Manning cast on ESPN2 right now. SportsCenter all night.
5: The Minnesota Vikings have made a quarterback decision that surprised nobody. They've named Kyler Murray as their new starting quarterback.
6: He was their top choice in free agency. They were his top choice.
7: And if he plays very, very well, he's going to be looking for a massive payday.
0: He was named the starter, but week one didn't go well, although the Vikings rallied to beat the Packers. Kyler Murray leaving in the first quarter in concussion protocol. ESPN's Dan Graziano.
8: Kyler Murray will be in the concussion protocol, which means he has to clear every single step in order without showing concussion symptoms before they clear him to play. Now, head coach Kevin O'Connell said he was in meetings and film review sessions today. So that's an encouraging sign, because that's one of the steps. They have to be able to be able to watch film and sit in meetings and not have concussion symptoms return. So he could be cleared in time for Sunday, but everybody moves through this concussion protocol differently. We won't know until later in the week.
0: And then we saw Wentz come in and lead the Vikings on the comeback to the win over the Packers, who had the lead and had a field goal to extend the lead, but took those points off the board for a chance to go for a fourth and one. ESPN analyst Dominic Foxworth and Rex Ryan.
9: It wasn't a first down. Like, I certainly understand to take the points off the board had it given you a first down, but but you're not even close. You are a full yard away, and you're up 8 points against the backup quarterback. You keep the points on the board. This is a horrendous mistake. I love this guy as a coach. I think he's an outstanding coach, but this is a horrible decision. Absolutely horrible decision.
1: Yeah, this isn't exactly Josh Allen or Jalen Hurts here sneaking. You see how, I mean, Love tries to thrust forward with his lower body. He has to rotate, and when his back's to the line of scrimmage now, that's when it's easy to stop his
9: forward progress. I mean, this is almost 2 yards.
10: I don't hate the decision personally. I feel like you're 1 yard away, and you said you're not even close. It's kind of close. 1 yard is pretty close. You go for it there in part because they don't trust the defense, and you know what? If you fail, you're giving the ball back to that same backup quarterback that you said that you don't fear.
11: Well, let's expand on the point that you're making there. You think that this also demonstrates a lack of faith by Matt LaFleur in his own defense 100%. To close out the game.
1: Even against 100%. Carson Wentz.
10: 100%. Well, that's the same quarterback, so he doesn't have faith in the defense. That's why you go for it right there. He wants to get the touchdown to make the lead bigger. But you keep saying, like, it's okay to take the 3 points to give it to Carson Wentz. It's fine. That's the same reason why it's okay to go for it right there, because you're giving it to Carson Wentz on the 20-yard line. Like, it's the same situation. If you believe in your defense, you could argue that you have the faith to go for it right there.
1: And you say this defense has not won since Micah Parsons left the lineup, right?
11: The football team has not won, right?
1: That's something that has to be remedied, because you don't want to, I mean, this defense got to have some pride to where this whole team is like, we're in about one player playing for us. I mean, Micah's a great player. They got to get this next win.
12: Yeah, but I mean, being up 8 in that situation, it felt like game, set, match. And now, all of a sudden, you don't get the first down. Momentum is a crazy thing. And it totally
1: it
12: flipped.
1: It fell apart, Rex.
12: 22 unanswered points in the fourth quarter. It wasn't your, Nick, to your point, look, Minnesota was doing nothing offensively until it mattered the most.
0: Speaking of scoring points, that's what the Bears did. They dropped 59 on Carolina. Chicago wants to be the highest scoring offense in the league. ESPN analyst Herm Edwards, 59 points. Sustainable?
13: Not 59 points a game, no. I mean, as much as I love football, this set defensive football back 50 years, both these defenses. Now, Chicago didn't play good defense as well. You talk 59 to 37. I mean, come on. That's like a sandlot football game when you talk about defense. Now, offensively, everybody's excited. But when you watch these guys play, you could tell this. Preseason is, they don't get involved in the preseason anymore. This is why it looks like this. Mm. This was hard for me to watch as a defensive coach. The scoring that went on, there was 1,000 yards of offense, total offense.
0: Speaking of coaches watching tape, Browns coach Todd Monken says that Deshaun Watson still deserves to start. ESPN insider Adam Schefter.
14: They hoped that Deshaun was going to be able to start the first week at Jacksonville, play well, start the next week at Tampa, on the road again, play well, and ride him until they felt like they needed a change. But they looked so poor yesterday, everybody did, that after the game, they asked Todd Monken about it. He was noncommittal on anything or anybody. He may go back and look at the tape and say, you know what, let's go with Shador in Tampa next week. Or he may just say, let's ride it out another week. But if they were to stick with him, and I don't know if they will, I think it's fair to say the clock is running right now. And if they were to lose again, it's hard to imagine that you're going to bring Deshaun Watson back for a home opener in front of fans that have already booed him if you were 0-2. Like, I don't know if they'll stick with him this week. They may make a change. We'll see. But I can't imagine that by the time they get home, let me look at the schedule here. In the third week of the season, the Cleveland Browns play Carolina at home, then Pittsburgh at home. And so I don't know that Deshaun Watson's going to make it to there unless he starts playing considerably better.
0: Todd Monken did go back and looked at the tape.
15: It confirmed it when I looked at the tape. We got to play better around him. We got to call it better. And he's got to play better. It wasn't just our inability to function consistently as an offense was a byproduct of we coaching and playing.
0: And as for the we, is the locker room behind him?
15: I don't know. You'd have to ask every one of those guys. You said 100%. And really, to be honest, I mean, they don't have a choice. I mean, this isn't a debate. And I don't ask the players what every series, what play I'm going to call, what play we're going to call on defense. Like, their job's to play, our job's to put the best player on the field that we think gives us a chance to win. And I love our guys. But the moment we get into that in terms of who this guy should be playing, what we're doing this, what we ought to be calling, we've lost sight of the target, which is to own it and fix it and try like hell to get better.
0: Cleveland struggling in week 1. Deshaun Watson Under center for week two. Sports Center all night, ESPN Radio. Back to baseball, the chase for that third wild card spot in the National League. Padres beginning the night with a three-game lead.
16: And Tatis hits it in the air to deep center field. Carrick is going back at the wall. Look it up. Gonna go deep into the forest it pours. A long home run to center for Fernando Tatis Jr. A two-run shot in the second inning to extend the Padre lead to 5-1. The pitch. Amador, a high chopper, center of the diamond. Machado has it behind the mound, gets rid of it. Throw to first is in time, and the game is over. What a play by Manny. Every bit of arm strength required, and he gets Amador to finish it.
0: And that's how it would end as the Padres pick up an eighth consecutive win. It's an 8-7 win over the Rockies. Padres with the longest active win streak in Major League Baseball. Diamondbacks keeping pace when it came down to the final at-bat.
17: Just one home run allowed so far in the Major League career for the 28-year-old right-hander. Here's a 2-1 pitch to Carroll. Swung on and drilled. High and deep towards right. Stay fair! Stay fair! It is! Game winner, Corbin Carroll! Walk-off home run! And the Diamondbacks steal it before the clock strikes midnight. 8-7, your final here in Phoenix.
0: Diamondbacks with the walk-off win. Corbin Carroll, fifth career walk-off hit. Arizona Sports, 98-7. Diamondbacks still trail the Padres, who have won eight straight for that final NL wild card spot. Cubs, meanwhile, half game ahead of the Phillies for the top spot after their 7-3 win over the Braves. Straight ahead, what a night at the plate. SportsCenter All Night continues. It's ESPN Radio.
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0: know what you're going to get when you wake up with Sedano and Cap.
1: I actually saw a lady on the beach. They call her the bubble lady. And she's one of those ladies that stands there and she's got those two like
2: the big sticks.
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5: 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NBA, the trade sending Kawhi Leonard from the Clippers to Toronto is official. ESPN's Shyam Charania.
6: The Raptors have been ready. Kawhi Leonard has been ready. The league has been ready as well to sign off on this trade. It really just took the Clippers on Monday to sign off on this trade after 13 days since their punishment was given by the NBA. A massive one, right? Five first-round picks docked. $30 million fine, their owner Steve Ballmer being suspended. So they've used the last couple weeks to absorb the punishment, work through their internal logistics. And remember, back on June 30th, the sides agreed to the deal that we see on screen right there. Brandon Ingram, Grady Dick, two unprotected first-round picks, an unprotected first-round pick swap, two second-round picks going to the Clippers. But this trade was on pause because of the NBA's investigation. But the rulings are in, the green lights are in, and Steve Ballmer accepting his punishment and moving forward here, complying with the NBA's ruling, played a big part in the Clippers being allowed now to move forward.
5: And Kawhi Leonard waiving his trade kicker worth about $7.5 million to help facilitate the trade to Toronto. That bonus would have pushed the Raptors above the first apron. As for the Raptors in the Eastern Conference this coming season, earlier on NBA Today, our Mark J. Spears.
7: I saw the Toronto Raptors when they lost to the Cleveland Cavaliers, and but they took them seven games. You know, this is certainly was a team on the rise without Kawhi. You know, with Scottie Barnes, R.J. Barrett, a lot of young talent. And then now he goes to Kawhi, gets to go back to the six and teach him how to win. And are they the favorites in the East? No. Are they scary in the East? Yes, I definitely think they are.
5: Kawhi Leonard now going to Toronto from the Clippers. Hockey, Montreal coach Martin St-Louis gets a multi-year extension. The Hall of Fame player was hired as coach on an interim basis in 2022. First ever NHL role. His other experience being at the youth level. Had the interim tagged at the end of that season and has now guided the Canadiens to consecutive playoff berths, advancing to the Eastern Conference Final last season. Back to baseball, White Sox Guardians battling for the division. Chicago battling against recent struggles. Monday, White Sox center fielder Tristan Peters was simply battling. Started with a 1-2 count.
8: The 18th pitch of the at-bat. Outside ball four. And the White Sox dugout erupts.
9: So frustrating.
8: An 18-pitch walk, and that'll be the end of the line for Gavin Williams.
5: 18-pitch walk, longest plate appearance in Major League Baseball in 6 years. As you heard, after that walk, Gavin Williams, pulled from the game, throwing a season-high 113 pitches, the final 18 to Peters, the most to a player in baseball since Cardinals catcher Matt Wieters faced 19 in 2020. Chicago, after that at-bat, going to score six runs. Peters saying after the game, quote, felt like I was up there for an hour. I was exhausted.
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5: Padres holding the third wild card spot of the National League, maintaining their lead on Arizona, courtesy of their night in Denver. 97.3 The Fan.
10: And Tatis hits it in the air to deep center field. Carrick is going back at the wall. Look it up. Gonna go. A long home run to center for Fernando Tatis Jr. A two-run shot in the second inning to extend the Padre lead to 5-1.
3: Number four.
5: In Queens, the Orioles rally in the eighth. WBAL.
3: Henry.
2: Anderson strokes this. Right center field and deep. That's way back there. And that's gone. A Henderson homer. And Baltimore takes the lead in the eighth. 2-1 Orioles.
3: Number three.
5: Cubs move atop the National League wildcard standings, thanks in part to a four-hit night from PCA. Cubs Radio Network.
9: Fly ball to right field. It's deep. Back goes Acuna. Near the wall. That ball is gone. Pete Crow Armstrong with a 2-run homer. Listen to this crowd.
3: Number two.
5: Yankees officially clinching a postseason berth, with Aaron Judge contributing his first homer since Memorial Day weekend. Yes, Network.
11: Driven deep to left field. There it goes! See ya! The captain's back. A long three-run home run. And the Yankees lead 7-2.
3: Number one.
5: Week one of the NFL wraps up in Kansas City with the Chiefs running wild over the Broncos. 96.5 The Fan.
12: They go big again. Izudu's in the block. The Chiefs hand it off. Walker trying to get to the outside. Does so. At the 45 midfield. 45 to the Broncos. 40, 30, 25. And in. Stays in bounds. 10, 5. Touchdown. Kansas City on fourth down and one. It's a home run. 60-yard run by Ken Walker the third.
5: Walker running for 173 yards. He scored two touchdowns in his Chiefs debut, including that 60-yard touchdown scamper.
13: Yeah, we ran the play a few times, and I knew they was going to crash in. So when they crashed in, I just bounced it out. I was just one-on-one with the corner, and, you know, I ran him, and, you know, it was out, off to the races from there.
5: Super Bowl MVP signed a three-year, $43 million deal in free agency. And he ran in week one, carried 23 times to finish with the most rushing yards by a Chiefs player since Jamal Charles ran for 226 against the Colts in 2012, the year before Andy Reid became the head coach in Kansas City. Well, you can't win if you can't tackle. That's next. SportsCenter All Night continues. It's ESPN Radio.
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4: Mahomes in the pocket trying to keep the play alive. Moving left, scrambles, 10 for the 5, dives into the end zone, touchdown! Kansas City!
3: The Yankees try to clinch a playoff spot in Minnesota.
5: Driven deep to left field. There it goes! See ya! The captain's back. A long three-run home run.
3: Scooble is on the mound as the Dodgers try to punch their ticket to the postseason.
6: The 0-2, Stewart strikes out swinging, just flails at a changeup. That is a six-pitch, sixth inning for Scooble.
3: Plus, the White Sox and Guardians start a critical series in Cleveland.
7: The 0-2 to Mydra. He reaches out and lines a base hit past the drawn-in infield. Out in the left center, Peters will score. It's 2-0.
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8: The chase for Super Bowl 61 began this weekend. 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A couple more teams heading to baseball's postseason party. That's on the way. But we still have 32 teams alive for the NFL postseason. A couple of those potential contenders meeting in Kansas City Monday, wrapping up week number one.
3: Broncos at Chiefs.
8: Monday Night Football. Denver had the ball first, although didn't keep it very long.
9: Mixed with orange shoes. Feet slightly staggered. 3rd and 11. Pressure on him in the pocket. He throws left near side. Intercepted at midfield. Picked off by the Chiefs. Mansoor Delane. That didn't take long. The 6th overall.
10: 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Talking all things Dodger baseball. 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
8: The guy who is 9 months removed from tearing his ACL.
9: Mahomes has Kelce in an offset position. Now he shifts to a right slot. Mahomes in the pocket trying to keep the play alive. Moving left, scrambles, 10 for the 5, diving into the end zone, touchdown! Kansas City, 9 months after ACL surgery, Patrick Mahomes runs it in from 15 yards out. And for Mahomes, his 20th rushing touchdown.
8: 96-5, the Fan. Denver responds with a touchdown drive, and the game would be tied at 7 after the first quarter. But this game ultimately would belong to the Chiefs.
9: The Chiefs hand it off. Walker trying to get to the outside. Does so at the 45 midfield. 45 to the Broncos. 40, 30, 25. And in, stays in bounds. 10, 5, touchdown! Kansas City on 4th down and 1. It's a home run. 60-yard run by Ken Walker III.
8: The Chiefs, who led by a touchdown at the half, turned to the reigning Super Bowl MVP in the third quarter, Kenneth Walker, with that 60-yard touchdown run. Big night for Walker. More on that in a moment. But it was also a big night for Patrick Mahomes, who did help put the game away.
9: And now the Chiefs go with Justin Fields in the lineup along with Mahomes. It's a single wing play. They toss it inside to Kenneth Walker. Touchdown! Kansas City! The Chiefs went two quarterbacks in a three-point stance. Patrick Mahomes was in a three-point stance behind the center. So was Justin Fields. And then they flip it inside to Ken Walker III. It's a single

0: 30 to get this touchdown. And it is 30-10 Kansas City.
1: 96.5, the Fan, the Chiefs with that 31-10 win at home over the Broncos to close out week number one. Chiefs with 220 yards rushing, third most in a game under Andy Reid since 2013. Kenneth Walker, 23 carries, 173 yards. Also had three catches for 18 yards and a touchdown. Also scored on that 60-yard touchdown run. All that in his Chiefs debut. Most rushing yards by a Chiefs player in a game since 2012. He leads the Chiefs to the victory.
2: Obviously, I want to start off saying how the O-line played. You know, it made me and Emma's job much easier to go out there and do what we do. And, you know, Monday Night Football out here with all these fans, it's a blessing.
3: This is the team that had the most sacks in the NFL last year. They could pressure Patrick. He's coming off the knee. How much of the mentality from your group was, if we run this rock all night, we could set the tone? That seemed to be the plan from the jump.
2: Yeah, definitely. You know, we went in the week and, you know, we worked on that. And, you know, OTAs and training camp, it all builds up and it all adds up. So, you know, we knew what we was going to do coming into this game, and we did and executed it.
3: But did you know it would be this heavy a load? Did you know there would be this much on the plate? Big Red would keep saying, give it to nine.
2: Yeah, honestly, I didn't. You know, especially when we first came out, it was like fourth down and we still ran the ball. So I'm like, yeah, we really finna be running all night. So it's good, though. You know, they trust me. They trust the running backs, and they trust that we're going to be able to move the ball from the run game.
3: Right. So fourth and one, the goal is first down. Like, the hell with that. Let's get a touchdown. You could just describe for us that play.
2: Yep. Honestly, it was down the middle, but I seen it. We was doing that often in the game, and, you know, they crashed down. So I seen it was one-on-one with the corner, and then I just off to the races from there.
3: How much do you feel like these body blows take a toll when you see a really good team not being able to bring you and Emmett down to the ground?
2: Yeah, take a toll on them, you mean?
3: Yeah, exactly.
2: Yeah, you know, the run game, it's a process. You know, you got to continuously go at it. So I feel like once you keep running it like that, you know, they wear down. And, you know, you keep running for four quarters and, you know, it opens up later on in the game.
3: You've watched this team from afar. They've done remarkable things during your time in the league and before. To be part of it, to see it from the inside, to see Mahomes and the work that went into tonight, what's that like?
2: It feels good to be able to come out here. You know, the training camp, like I talked about, OTAs, all the work we put in, you know, it's cool to be able to see us it paying off, you know, when we come out here and play together as brothers. You know, getting to know Pat, Trav, and all the guys, like, more just not from football, but off the field, how great people they are. And, you know, it's cool to be able to see that and be a part of it.
3: It's a long season, man. Is there any amount of, I don't know if I want this many touches every single week. What's your attitude about that?
2: Oh, no. Honestly, it's just being disciplined and, you know, I know I got a lot of carries this game, so tomorrow go recover and being disciplined and consistent on my recovery, eating right, sleeping right. So I'm never shying away from carries, catches, or none of that. You know, I'm inviting it. You know, I love that. So anytime I can make a positive impact on my team, I will.
1: Walker, fourth running back in NFL history with at least 190 yards from scrimmage and multiple touchdowns in his first game with a team. 60-yard touchdown run on fourth and one, second longest rushing touchdown on fourth down since 2000. Chiefs get the 31-10 win over the Broncos. He kept running, too. Chiefs breaking 19 tackles, 11 of them from Walker. Denver coach Sean Payton.
4: We look, the time of possession, we put our defense in some short fields, but collectively, you know, we didn't tackle well enough. Then the game became one-dimensional. Really the antithesis of how you beat a good team on the road. It's that simple. So,
1: Broncos, the first team in NFL history to lose the season opener by at least 20 points after having at least 14 wins the previous season. Bo Nix, 131 yards, touchdown, interception, three fumbles, one of them lost, and he was sacked four times in the loss.
5: Well, when you give a good team a lot of chances and when you give a good team short fields, long yardage situations on third down, a good team like that's going to exploit it. And we just had way too many penalties, way too many negative plays, turnovers, put our defense in bad spots. And, you know, honestly, just from whole offense, whole team, we just didn't play very good. I think we just let ourselves down. I think it's more disappointing than frustrating. I'm not, you know, necessarily filled with rage right now. It's just sort of we let ourselves down and we shot ourselves in the foot, literally gave ourselves no chance to succeed today, and made it easier for them, point blank period. And we know we have to be better there's a lot of guys in that locker room that are, going to take ownership and going to be better. And, it starts with me. It starts with our offense. And we're going to be better, and we have to, we don't have a choice. We don't have a choice but to get better. And, just a nasty wake-up call today.
1: As for the quarterback on the other side, Mahomes, 184 yards, two touchdown passes. Also ran for a touchdown, ran seven times for 23 yards overall in his first game since tearing his ACL and LCL in his left knee in week 15 of last season.
6: Patrick, when I asked you pregame if you were going to look like yourself, you were like, well, we'll see how it goes. So how do you think it went?
7: They went really well. I mean, I didn't expect him to run it that early, but I was able to use my legs early in the game. And then I've been saying it all offseason, man. K9's going to make a difference. That offensive line and K9, they took over the game.
6: You told us that you were going to try to avoid taking hits in traffic. It didn't look like you were thinking about, were you even thinking about the knee at all?
7: No, not at all. I mean, you see that goal line, you're a football player, and you got to get in the end zone. And so I just tried to get in the end zone, be there for my guys, and we were able to get a big win this first week.
6: We were talking about Kenneth Walker. Just what has he brought to this offense?
7: It's a mentality and it's attitude. You know, he sets the tone. We talked about it all week long. Against this defense, you got to set the tone, and that offensive line and those running backs did that. And then we were able to do enough passing the ball to go out there and get a big win.
6: Were you actually down in a three-point stance in that TD toss to him?
7: Yeah, we got that play from a long time ago. So we Coach Reed goes through the archives with Coach Heck. We got an old school play, and it worked out perfectly.
6: We talked about the rookie Khalil Benson before the game. Just what impressed you most about the way he played tonight?
7: Yeah, I mean, people talked about pass blocking, but that man can run block. And when you can set the tone run blocking, that helps out the pass blocking. And so he's strong. He did a great job stepping in, filling in, and that's going to be a great option to have when we get the other guy back. So him and our defense, I'm going to have to give props to our defense, man. They played their tail off against a good offense, and so we'll keep the momentum going. It's still early. You got to get better.
6: Congratulations on the win, and welcome back, Patrick.
7: Yeah, appreciate you.
1: Mahomes. And the Chiefs getting the win. Mahomes improving to 14-2 in his career against the Broncos. It's a dominating performance, especially on the ground, for the Chiefs. 31-10 winners over Denver. The guys who called the game on ABC and ESPN, Troy Aikman and Joe Buck.
8: This is a Denver team that came into this game very confident. Vance Joseph very confident. And I think Kansas City, they're 6-11. There's been massive turnover on this roster. They still have Patrick Mahomes. They still have Kelsey. But what's it going to look like? What are they going to be? Well, they add Kenneth Walker, who ends up setting a new career high in rush yards. It looks different. And they had to ride number 9. And, Mahomes doesn't care. He's been doing this forever. And Andy Reid, he told us he was going to do it. He told the world he was going to stick with a run. He actually did it. Many times he would bail on that, but they were true to what they said they were going to do, and it's the reason they won.
3: Troy, you had a guy that wore number 22 that was, he could tote the rock and did. Emmitt Smith, the all-time great. When you have that kind of run game, what does it do for a quarterback to lighten the load?
9: Well, it does everything. I mean, it gets you into favorable third downs, which they were over 50% tonight converting there. He had 180 yards passing, Patrick did. And he didn't have to do all the heroics that we've seen from him over the years. I mean, it just takes a tremendous amount of pressure, not to mention what it does for an offensive line. I think, sometimes when you're at home watching these games, you fail to realize when you're constantly in pass protection as an offensive lineman, you're kind of retreating against better athletes, and now they get a chance to come off the ball and punish people. They get into it more. And I think that when you are able to run the football, it creates a toughness and a mentality within your football team that's pretty hard to beat. I mean, this Denver team, I still think they're a really good football team. They're as talented as anyone in the game. But this game wasn't even close right from the start.
3: And it's 9 months ago the man hurts his knee on this field. Did he give you a sense of who he'll be in a month, 2 months? I mean, will there be a different version? And perhaps tonight there were plays he might not attempt to make, although he did score there on using his legs early. But is there a sense that he'll be different as the year moves on?
9: Well, I think he's going to be Patrick Mahomes. I just they're not going to go out and run the football like this each and every week. But if that is a part of who they are, and there is some skeptics that say, okay, is Andy going to stick with that? That's not really been his MO over the years. I hope that he does. I'd like to see what that looks like. And for Patrick Mahomes, I'd like to see. It helps your defense. But for Patrick, I think to the naked eye, you're not going to see a difference from Patrick Mahomes what we've seen in prior years. I think he's going to be a little guarded, knowing what he can do and can't do. I know he says he's great and he's 100%. There's no one who's ever had that kind of knee injury who the second year acknowledges that they weren't quite right the first year back. So I have a hard time believing he's 100%. But he's still going to be Patrick Mahomes and do great things.
1: And he and the Chiefs open up with a win, beating the Broncos 31-10 in Kansas City. Sports Center all night, ESPN Radio.
10: Not two, not three, not four, not five, not six, not seven. Hey, and when I say that, I really believe it.
1: The number is actually 14. Dodgers tacking on yet another notch in the history book.
11: On the ground off the end of the bat to first. Hernandez ranging to his right, throws to Evan Phillips, covering a little behind him, but he still retrieves it, steps on the bag, and that's a win for L.A. The Dodgers take the series opener from the Cincinnati Reds. 4-1 the final score, and now 1-4 the postseason streak. 14 consecutive years, the Dodgers are playing postseason ball.
1: AM 570 LA Sports, 14 consecutive years ties the Braves for the longest playoff streak in baseball history. Braves did it between 1991 and 2005. L.A. manager Dave Roberts.
12: It's great. You should never take this for granted to be able to play in the postseason. It's special. And there's a lot of guys that have done this. There's some guys in there that haven't, been a part of something like this. And so I think for me, it's the message was we haven't come close to playing our best baseball yet. And here we are with 12 games left. Getting a ticket to the postseason, and that says a lot about this entire organization, and just to finish strong. And tonight, Skubal was great, very efficient, really went after those guys, and I thought the defense was sound. Teo obviously got a big hit for us, and it was good for us to lose that series and to bounce back and come back the way we did.
1: Skubal, 9 strikeouts in 7 innings, scattering 3 hits. Dodgers beat the Reds 4-1 to clinch their playoff berth. Dodgers winning in Cincinnati. They weren't the only team playing on the road clinching a postseason spot.
13: Ground ball up the middle. Volpe, 1. On to first. Double play. The Yankees win, and they are going to the postseason. The journey has just begun, but they take that one first step. You got to take one step, even in a marathon, and the Yankees just took it tonight.
1: Yes, now we're with the calls. The Yankees beat the Twins 8-3, clinching their 61st postseason berth in franchise history. That's the most in Major League Baseball. Aaron Judge homering in the win for New York. First home run since May 24th. Monday marking the second time in baseball history Yankees and Dodgers clinch a playoff berth on the same day. The other came in 1949. Well, who has the pressure this weekend? That's next. 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
14: The Tuesday edition of Unsportsmanlike with Chris Candy, Michelle Smallman, and me, Evan Cohen. 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
1: 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Changes at the college ranks. Florida State firing athletic director Michael Alford on Monday. Football coach Mike Norvell.
2: We started off this morning early, and that's something that hasn't been addressed up to this point. And right now our focus has everything to do with our preparation for Alabama. And, today is the players' day off. I mean, I'll talk to them about it tomorrow when we get them all together. You know, Michael was very active. He's around. When you get news like that, it's always going to have an impact. But right now, everything's about the preparation for what's ahead here on Saturday.
1: FSU at Alabama Saturday. We'll see it on ABC. The change in leadership coming as the Seminoles face some key decisions about that football program. Earlier on Unsportsmanlike, SportsCenter All Night superfan Evan Cohen.
3: Since Bobby Bowden walked away, the reality is if Jameis Winston did not go to school at FSU, they have been an utter dumpster fire. So do you hire Deion? Obviously an alum. Deion's been a good coach. He has not been like a great coach outside of when he had Shador and Travis Hunter. But what he could do is raise insane amounts of money.
1: Meanwhile, the head of the program, Senior Associate Athletics Director Bruce Warwick, appointed as interim AD while Florida State conducts a national search. Big game this weekend in Oxford. Number 8 Ole Miss hosting 7th-ranked LSU. Lane Kiffin returning to the school he left last season. Current Rebels coach Pete Golding.
4: We're going to prepare the right way this week and get locked in and get focused. A lot going on. You got Ella Langley. You got game day. You got so much other stuff. But to me, it's like high school homecoming for these dudes. Like, if you focus on the wrong right, that homecoming dance ain't very fun after you get your butt beat on a Friday night. So we got to make sure we're doing everything right throughout the week to get the outcome that we want.
1: And it is a homecoming of sorts for Lane Kiffin, but he says the pressure isn't on his team.
5: I told the players today, man, like, you don't have anything to worry about as far as, like, attention on you all week and everything. There's just going to be so much attention, hatred, everything on me. I said, you just get to go play. And I said, really, the pressure's on them. They're the team that, you know, we won 7 games last year. They won 13. They return, you know, 2 Heisman candidates. How often does that ever happen in the same backfield? I mean, we had it one time with Matt Leinart and Reggie Bush, and second longest winning streak in the country. So you guys just get to go play, and the pressure's not on you.
1: So things were set up pretty good for success at Ole Miss. So that's why they have the pressure this weekend, at least in the eyes of Lane Kiffin. Earlier on ESPN Radio, our Amber Wilson and Ian Fitzsimmons.
6: You left those Heisman Trophy candidates,
7: bro.
6: Right? You left all of that, what you just said.
7: Oh,
6: this team had 7 wins. They had 13. They were 18 seconds away from playing for a natty you said, no, I can't win a national championship at Ole Miss. Lane, I love you, man. Damn, you give us so much stuff.
7: He left because he felt like he couldn't win a national championship there. And then in that soundbite, he is quite literally saying that they have the pressure, essentially, because they should win the national championship because they have 2 Heisman contenders on that team. And then also referencing Matt Leinart and Reggie Bush, who did win the national championship.
6: Amber, it's not just that. Like his predecessor at LSU, Brian Kelly, left Notre Dame because he didn't think that he could play for a national championship at Notre Dame because of the academic standards. He goes to LSU, fails miserably. You know where Notre Dame was a year after Brian Kelly left? Playing for a national damn championship.
7: Yeah.
6: When you're chasing it, it means you're chasing. Go find it. Go get it. Hey, Lane, I'm sorry, you had it at Ole Miss.
7: Remarkable.
6: 18 seconds away.
7: I know. There's no reason he couldn't have won a national championship, frankly, at Ole Miss. I think that's what we've learned here. But now it's funny that he's flipping it, and he's like, oh, all the pressure is on them because they were such
6: Jeanette
7: a great
6: Chambliss,
7: team.
6: Lacy,
7: such a great team. I had such
6: players.
7: A great program. I had to leave it.
6: Lane,
7: it'll be
6: you.
7: Fireworks, man. That's not going to be the only sound bite that we get leading up to this weekend.
1: As for the game, what would winning against LSU mean for Ole Miss? ESPN's Pete Thamel.
8: If Ole Miss wins this game, it's eternal. It's a little bit like UNC ending Coach K's career, right? The stakes aren't going to be as high in the game. I want to be clear about that because it's not going to be in the NCAA tournament. But I do think that there is something that would last forever. There would be T-shirts and bar signs and pictures. Like if some random backup nickel picks up a fumble on a kickoff and runs it in, that guy won't pay for a drink in the state of Mississippi for the rest of his life. You know what I mean? I think it's that type of just intense, intense focus is going to be on this game.
1: And we will see it. It's going to be on ESPN this Saturday. It's a top 10 matchup. Number 8, Ole Miss. Number 7, LSU. Lane Kiffin making his return to Oxford. Monday Night Football, not as close as we expected. That's next. Sports Center All Night continues at ESPN Radio.
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3: Yankees and Dodgers with wins. They officially clinch postseason berths in Major League Baseball. Padres, Diamondbacks still separated by three games in the National League wildcard standings. Week one in the books.
4: The Chiefs open the season at home against Denver, and Patrick Mahomes will be the starting quarterback.
5: All eyes will be on Patrick Mahomes tonight to see how he'll be moving in the pocket coming off his injury.
6: Mahomes in the pocket trying to keep the play alive. Moving left, scrambles, 10 for the 5, diving for the end zone, touchdown! Kansas City, 9 months after ACL surgery, breaks a tackle inside the 15 and rolls down. Travis Kelce's still got it, ladies and gentlemen.
4: This night belongs to the Kansas City Chiefs.
3: Chiefs with a 31-10 win over the Broncos. 96-5 the fan in Kansas City. As the Chiefs pull away, game was tied at 7 at one point. Chiefs go on to the 31-10 win. They do it with a strong ground game. 220 yards rushing, 173 of them from Kenneth Walker III. He carried the ball 23 times, 173 yards, and a touchdown. Also caught a touchdown pass from Patrick Mahomes, who threw two of them. Mahomes also running seven times for 23 yards and a touchdown for his coach, Andy Reid.
7: It was great to get Patrick back in the mix there. And, knock a little rust off. He hadn't had a chance to play and see things coming at him quite that fast. But I was proud of him and how he handled it. And then he ran the ball a couple different times. Your hat goes off to the guy. He's phenomenal. Once you put him in the game, he's going to play. And you better be confident in that. And if it meant running, the only thing I'd ask is that you get down. And he did that for the most part. Yeah, he kept saying he wanted to get that one hit and he would be right back in the flow. I'm not sure I agreed with that part, but it was kind of how it worked.
3: Andy Reid with his 18th career season opening win, tying Bill Belichick for the most by any head coach to debut in the Super Bowl era. Reid and the Chiefs, 31-10 win. Patrick Mahomes coming back 9 months after his ACL tear. Travis Kelce, he caught three passes for 71 yards. 13,073 career receiving yards. Passes Jason Witten for second most by a tight end in NFL history.
8: You wanted to relish game days. What was this one like for you?
9: It was rocking, and we got it rocking, man. It was fun to see K-9 out here running around, creating that momentum for us, and old Pat Mahomes swinging it around. It was a fun night.
8: After tonight, you are now the tight end with the second most receiving yards in NFL history. What does it mean to you?
9: It's a good feeling to get this win. All the other stuff is hoopla for me right now. I'm just focused on getting wins and trying to get that ball in that end zone.
8: You mentioned Patrick Mahomes. You were there for a lot of the rehab. How special was it to see him back out on this field tonight?
9: Just proud of my guy to be here, man. He set a goal in mind to get here by week one, and he was out here, and he led us to victory. It was awesome to see him out here.
3: Travis Kelce had a 59-yard reception, third longest reception of his career, and his longest since 2021. Chiefs go on to the 31-10 win over the Broncos. ESPN analyst Jason McCourty.
10: Showed me belief. I think just the fact that he showed up, he's out there on the football field. We've heard Travis Kelce talk about it. The amount of work that he's put in to be ready for week one. He was out there. Did they throw the ball deep down the field today? No. But I think the fact that he was able to scramble for that touchdown and multiple times tonight where he saw opportunities, he used his legs. And that was something we were unsure about what he was going to do coming off of that knee surgery. I think it was very impressive the way he controlled the game. One mistake, really. And he got hit. What? He fell down on one side.

0: back, and they got him another time late in the game. So very impressive with the way he performed and just the belief in himself and the guys around him.
1: Well, and the game plan was clear. Let's run the rock and let number nine do his thing. Were you surprised by that, by the amount of times that he was running around?
0: I wasn't surprised in the sense of, we just talked about Patrick Mahomes coming off of a knee surgery. They had him under center, turning around, and just handing the ball off to Kenneth Walker. That takes so much off of Mahomes' plate.
1: Makes sense.
0: What Kenneth Walker was able to do early on in the game, they gave him the ball, I think it was six times on the first drive, and him making guys miss. I think for Eric Bieniemy and Andy Reid, when you see that, why not? Keep on feeding the beast. So I think as I watched this game, Scott, I just left a Pee Wee football game on Sunday to come out here to Kansas City. We have better tackling in our game this weekend than what the Broncos showed tonight. That's, so when you have that, you got to run the ball.
1: This is a good football team. Tonight, they couldn't get anyone on the ground. What do you make of that?
0: Some of it preseason. We look at the three games, and most of the times we don't see starters playing. And in the NFL, throughout training camp, you don't tackle. There aren't live drills, get guys on the ground, because it's about trying to make it to the season and not getting guys injured. So a lot of times, week one, Scott, we look back and the missed tackles number is extremely high. They had so many, 11 missed tackles alone on Kenneth Walker and 19 for the game.
1: You got to tackle people. I don't get why that's not practiced.
0: You have to. And you're trying to avoid injury, so I get it. As guys get older, but there's something about it. It's not like riding a bike where you just jump on, start pedaling, and you're cruising down the street. You got to get used to mentally and physically being able to get a guy on the ground. And did you see when Kenneth Walker? You saw how he was built, like a little bowling ball. Trying to get him down on the ground, you have to go in there and you have to focus on wrapping up. And they didn't do that tonight.
2: And as a result, Chiefs run away with this one, 220 yards rushing, third most in a game under Andy Reid since 2013. Chiefs 31-10 on Monday Night Football to wrap up week one. Monday Night Football week two, Rams and Giants from SoFi.
3: Giants are 1-0, so, you know, we're obviously going to the Super Bowl. I've already predicted it like I did before the game. Rams had a little shock in Australia.
4: I kind of see the Rams kind of like this Broncos team. They have a lot of pride. They'll answer the bell just like the Broncos will. They'll respond. Rams got embarrassed by the Niners. Broncos getting embarrassed tonight by the Chiefs. I see both teams responding the right way.
2: Rams hosting the Giants to close out week two. It's on ABC and ESPN. And yes, the Manning cast on ESPN2 right now. SportsCenter all night.
5: The Minnesota Vikings have made a quarterback decision that surprised nobody. They've named Kyler Murray as their new starting quarterback.
6: He was their top choice in free agency. They were his top choice.
7: And if he plays very, very well, he's going to be looking for a massive payday.
2: He was named the starter, but week one didn't go well, although the Vikings rallied to beat the Packers. Kyler Murray leaving in the first quarter in concussion protocol. ESPN's Dan Graziano.
8: Kyler Murray will be in the concussion protocol, which means he has to clear every single step in order without showing concussion symptoms before they clear him to play. Now, head coach Kevin O'Connell said he was in meetings and film review sessions today. So that's an encouraging sign, because that's one of the steps. They have to be able to be able to watch film and sit in meetings and not have concussion symptoms return. So he could be cleared in time for Sunday, but everybody moves through this concussion protocol differently. We won't know until later in the week.
2: And then we saw Wentz come in and lead the Vikings on the comeback to the win over the Packers, who had the lead and had a field goal to extend the lead, but took those points off the board for a chance to go for a fourth and one. ESPN analyst Dominic Foxworth and Rex Ryan.
9: It wasn't a first down. Like, I certainly understand to take the points off the board had it given you a first down. But you're not even close. You are a full yard away, and you're up 8 points against the backup quarterback. You keep the points on the board. This is a horrendous mistake. I love this guy as a coach. I think he's an outstanding coach. But this is a horrible decision. Absolutely horrible decision.
10: Yeah, this isn't exactly Josh Allen or Jalen Hurts here sneaking. You see how, I mean, Love tries to thrust forward with his lower body. He has to rotate. And when his back's to the line of scrimmage now, that's when it's easy to stop his
9: forward
10: progress.
9: This is almost 2 yards.
11: I don't hate the decision personally. I feel like you're 1 yard away, and you said you're not even close. It's kind of close. 1 yard is pretty close. You go for it there in part because they don't trust the defense. And you know what? If you fail, you're giving the ball back to that same backup quarterback that you said that you don't fear.
12: Well, let's expand on the point that you're making there. You think that this also demonstrates a lack of faith by Matt LaFleur.

0: score in his own defense 100%. To close out the game.
1: Even against 100%. Carson Wentz.
2: 100%. Well, that's the same quarterback, so he doesn't have faith in the defense. That's why you go for it right there. He wants to get the touchdown to make the lead bigger. But you keep saying, like, it's okay to take the 3 points to give it to Carson Wentz. It's fine. That's the same reason why it's okay to go for it right there, because you're giving it to Carson Wentz on the 20-yard line. Like, it's the same situation. If you believe in your defense, you could argue that you have the faith to go for it right there.
1: And you say this defense has not won since Micah Parsons left the lineup, right?
0: That's the football team has not won, right?
1: That's something that has to be remedied, because you don't want to, I mean, this defense got to have some pride to where this whole team is like, we're in about one player playing for us. I mean, Micah's a great player. They got to get this next win.
3: Yeah, but I mean, being up 8 in that situation, it felt like game, set, match. And now, all of a sudden, you don't get the first down. Momentum is a crazy thing. And it totally
1: it
3: flipped.
1: It fell apart, Rex.
3: 22 unanswered points right in the fourth quarter. It wasn't your, Nate, to your point, look, Minnesota was doing nothing offensively until it mattered the most.
4: Speaking of scoring points, that's what the Bears did. They dropped 59 on Carolina. Chicago wants to be the highest scoring offense in the league. ESPN analyst Herm Edwards, 59 points. Sustainable?
5: Not 59 points a game, no. I mean, as much as I love football, this set defensive football back 50 years, both these defenses. Now, Chicago didn't play good defense as well. You talk 59 to 37. I mean, come on. That's like a Sandlot football game when you talk about defense. Now, offensively, everybody's excited. But when you watch these guys play, you could tell this. Preseason is, they don't get involved in the preseason anymore. This is why it looks like this. Mm. This was hard for me to watch as a defensive coach. The scoring that went on, there was 1,000 yards of offense, total offense.
4: Speaking of coaches watching tape, Browns coach Todd Monken says that Deshaun Watson still deserves to start. ESPN insider Adam Schefter.
6: They hoped that Deshaun was going to be able to start the first week at Jacksonville, play well, start the next week at Tampa, on the road again, play well, and ride him until they felt like they needed a change. But they looked so poor yesterday, everybody did, that after the game, they asked Todd Monken about it. He was noncommittal on anything or anybody. He may go back and look at the tape and say, you know what, let's go with Shador in Tampa next week. Or he may just say, let's ride it out another week. But if they were to stick with him, and I don't know if they will, I think it's fair to say the clock is running right now. And if they were to lose again, it's hard to imagine that you're going to bring Deshaun Watson back for a home opener in front of fans that have already booed him if you were 0-2. Like, I don't know if they'll stick with him this week. They may make a change. We'll see. But I can't imagine that by the time they get home, let me look at the schedule here. In the third week of the season, the Cleveland Browns play Carolina at home, then Pittsburgh at home. And so I don't know that Deshaun Watson's going to make it to there unless he starts playing considerably better.
4: Todd Monken did go back and looked at the tape.
7: It confirmed it when I looked at the tape. We got to play better around him. We got to call it better. And he's got to play better. It wasn't just our inability to function consistently as an offense was a byproduct of we coaching and playing.
4: And as for the we, is the locker room behind him?
7: I don't know. You'd have to ask every one of those guys. You said 100%. And really, to be honest, I mean, they don't have a choice. I mean, this isn't a debate. And I don't ask the players what every series, what play I'm going to call, what play we're going to call on defense. Like, their job's to play, our job's to put the best player on the field that we think gives us a chance to win. And I love our guys. But the moment we get into that in terms of who this guy should be playing, what we're doing this, what we ought to be calling, we've lost sight of the target, which is to own it and fix it and try like hell to get better.
4: Cleveland struggling in week one. Deshaun Watson under center for week two. SportsCenter all night, ESPN Radio. Back to baseball, the chase for that third wild card spot in the National League. Padres beginning the night with a 3-game lead.
8: And Tatis hits it in the air to deep center field. Carrick is going back at the wall. Look it up. Gonna go deep into the forest at Coors. A long home run to center for Fernando Tatis Jr. A two-run shot in the second inning to extend the Padre lead to 5-1.
9: The pitch. Amador, a high chopper, center of the diamond. Machado has it behind the mound, gets rid of it. Throw to first is in time, and the game is over. What a play by Manny. Every bit of arm strength required, and he gets Amador to finish it.
4: And that's how it would end, as The Padres pick up an eighth consecutive win. It's an 8-7 win over the Rockies. Padres with the longest active win streak in Major League Baseball. Diamondbacks keeping pace when it came down to the final at-bat.
10: Just one home run allowed so far in the Major League career. The 28-year-old right-hander. Here's a 2-1 pitch to Carroll. Swung on and drilled. High and deep towards right. Stay fair! Stay fair!
4: Diamondbacks with the walk-off win. Corbin Carroll, fifth career walk-off hit. Arizona Sports, 98-7. Diamondbacks still trail the Padres, who have won eight straight for that final NL wildcard spot. Cubs, meanwhile, half game ahead of the Phillies for the top spot after their 7-3 win over the Braves. Straight ahead, what a night at the plate. Sports Center All Night continues. It's ESPN Radio.
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19: Some people won't give you the real talk on drugs, but it's time we know the facts. Fentanyl is killing people. It's a powerful opioid, often made illegally and commonly mixed with illicit drugs. It can even be pressed into counterfeit pills that resemble prescription medications. 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
1: 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NBA, the trade sending Kawhi Leonard from the Clippers to Toronto is official. ESPN's Shams Charania.
2: The Raptors have been ready. Kawhi Leonard has been ready. The league has been ready as well to sign off on this trade. It really just took the Clippers on Monday to sign off on this trade after 13 days since their punishment was given by the NBA. A massive one, right? 5 first-round picks docked. $30 million fine, their owner Steve Ballmer being suspended. So they've used the last couple weeks to absorb the punishment, work through their internal logistics. And remember, back on June 30th, the sides agreed to the deal that we see on screen right there. Brandon Ingram, Grady Dick, 2 unprotected first-round picks, an unprotected first-round pick swap, 2 second-round picks going to the Clippers. But this trade was on pause because of the NBA's investigation. But the rulings are in, the green lights are in, and Steve Ballmer accepting his punishment and moving forward here, complying with the NBA's ruling, played a big part in the Clippers being allowed now to move forward.
1: And Kawhi Leonard waiving his trade kicker worth about $7.5 million to help facilitate the trade to Toronto. That bonus would have pushed the Raptors above the first apron. As for the Raptors in the Eastern Conference this coming season, earlier on NBA Today, our Mark J. Spears.
3: I saw the Toronto Raptors when they lost to the Cleveland Cavaliers, and but they took them 7 games. You know, this is certainly was a team on the rise without Kawhi, you know, with Scottie Barnes, R.J. Barrett, a lot of young talent. And then now he goes to Kawhi, gets to go back to the 6 and teach him how to win. And are they the favorites in the East? No. Are they scary in the East? Yes, I definitely think they are.
1: Kawhi Leonard now going to Toronto from the Clippers. Hockey, Montreal coach Martin St-Louis gets a multi-year extension. The Hall of Fame player was hired as coach on an interim basis in 2022. First ever NHL role. His other experience being at the youth level. Had the interim tagged at the end of that season and has now guided the Canadiens to consecutive playoff berths, advancing to the Eastern Conference Final last season. Back to baseball, White Sox Guardians battling for the division. Chicago battling against recent struggles. Monday, White Sox center fielder Tristan Peters was simply battling. Started with a 1-2 count.
4: The 18th pitch of the at-bat. Outside ball 4. And the White Sox dugout erupts.
5: So frustrating.
4: An 18-pitch walk, and that'll be the end of the line for Gavin Williams.
1: 18-pitch walk, longest plate appearance in Major League Baseball in 6 years. As you heard, after that walk, Gavin Williams, pulled from the game, throwing a season-high 113 pitches, the final 18 to Peters, the most to a player in baseball since Cardinals catcher Matt Wieters faced 19 in 2020. Chicago, after that at-bat, going to score 6 runs. Peters saying after the game, quote, felt like I was up there for an hour. I was exhausted.
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0: Number 5.
1: Padres holding the 3rd wild card spot of the National League, maintaining their lead on Arizona, courtesy of their night in Denver. 97.3 The Fan.
7: And Tatis hits it in the air to deep center field. Herring is going back at the wall. Look it up. Gonna go. Two-run shot in the 2nd inning to extend the Padre lead to 5-1.
0: Number 4.
1: In Queens, the Orioles rally in the 8th. WBAL.
8: Henderson strokes this. Right center field and deep. That's way back there. And that's gone. A Henderson homer. And Baltimore takes the lead in the 8th. 2-1 Orioles.
0: Number 3.
1: Cubs move atop the National League wildcard standings, thanks in part to a 4-hit night from PCA. Cubs Radio Network.
9: Fly ball to right field. It's deep. Back goes Acuna. Near the wall. That ball is gone. Pedro Armstrong with a 2-run homer. Listen to this crowd.
0: Number 2.
1: Yankees officially clinching a postseason berth, with Aaron Judge contributing his first homer since Memorial Day weekend. Yes, Network.
10: Driven deep to left field. There it goes! See ya!
1: Week one of the NFL wraps up in Kansas City with the Chiefs running wild over the Broncos. 96.5 The Fan.
5: They go big again. Izudu's in the block. The Chiefs hand it off. Walker trying to get to the outside. Does so. At the 45 midfield. 45 of the Broncos. 40, 30, 25. And in stays in bounds. 10, 5. Touchdown. Kansas City on fourth down and one. It's a home run. 60-yard run by Ken Walker the third.
1: Walker running for 173 yards. He scored two touchdowns in his Chiefs debut, including that 60-yard touchdown scamper.
10: Yeah, we ran the play a few times, and I knew they was going to crash in. So when they crashed in, I just bounced it out. It was just one-on-one with the corner, and, you know, I ran him, and, you know, it was out, off to the races from there.
1: Super Bowl MVP signed a three-year, $43 million deal in free agency. And he ran in week one, carried 23 times to finish with the most rushing yards by a Chiefs player since Jamal Charles ran for 226 against the Colts in 2012, the year before Andy Reid became the head coach in Kansas City. Well, you can't win if you can't tackle. That's next. SportsCenter All Night continues. It's ESPN Radio.
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0: 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Monday Night Football kicks off with the Chiefs and Broncos.
22: Mahomes in the pocket trying to keep the play alive. Moving left, scrambles, 10 for the 5, 30 for the end zone, touchdown, Kansas City!
0: The Yankees try to clinch a playoff spot in Minnesota.
23: Driven deep to left field, there it goes, see ya! The captain's back, a long three-run home run.
0: Scoople is on the mound as the Dodgers try to punch their ticket to the postseason.
24: The 0-2, Stewart strikes out swinging, just flails at a changeup. That is a six-pitch, sixth inning for Scoople.
0: Plus, the White Sox and Guardians start a critical series in Cleveland.
25: The 0-2 to Mydra. He reaches out and lines a base hit past the drawn-in infield. Out into left center, Peters will score. It's 2-0.
0: Worldwide headquarters of ESPN. 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
1: The chase for Super Bowl 61 began this weekend. 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A couple more teams heading to baseball's postseason party. That's on the way. But we still have 32 teams alive for the NFL postseason. A couple of those potential contenders meeting in Kansas City Monday, wrapping up week number one.
0: Broncos at Chiefs.
1: Monday Night Football. Denver had the ball first, although didn't keep it very long.
22: Knicks with orange shoes. Feet slightly staggered. 3rd and 11. Pressure on him in the pocket. He throws leg near side, intercepted at midfield. Picked off by the Chiefs' Mansoor Delane. That didn't take long. The 6th overall pick.
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22: Oh, first drive of the season.
1: Third play of the game, in fact. 10 plays later, the guy who is 9 months removed from tearing his ACL.
22: Mahomes has Kelce in an offset position. Now he shifts to a right slot. Mahomes in the pocket trying to keep the play alive. Moving left, scrambles, 10 for the 5, diving for the end zone, touchdown! Kansas City, 9 months after ACL surgery, Patrick Mahomes runs it in from 15 yards out. And for Mahomes, his 20th rushing touchdown.
1: 96-5, the fan. Denver responds with a touchdown drive, and the game would be tied at 7 after the first quarter. But this game ultimately would belong to the Chiefs.
22: The Chiefs hand it off. Walker trying to get to the outside. Does so at the 45 midfield. 45 of the Broncos. 40, 30, 25. And in, stays in bounds. 10, 5, touchdown! Kansas City on 4th down and 1. It's a home run. 60-yard run by Ken Walker III.
1: The Chiefs, who led by a touchdown at the half, turned to the reigning Super Bowl MVP in the third quarter, Kenneth Walker, with that 60-yard touchdown run. Big night for Walker. More on that in a moment. But it was also a big night for Patrick Mahomes, who did help put the game away.
22: And now the Chiefs go with Justin Fields in the lineup along with Mahomes. It's a single wing play. They toss it inside to Kenneth Walker. Touchdown! Kansas City! The Chiefs went two quarterbacks in a three-point stance. Patrick Mahomes was in a three-point stance behind the center. So was Justin Fields. And then they flip it inside to Ken Walker III. It's a single wing play for a touchdown. The Chiefs go back to the 1930s to get this touchdown. And it is 30-10 Kansas City.
1: 96-5, the fan. The Chiefs with that 31-10 win at home over the Broncos to close out week number one. Chiefs with 220 yards rushing, third most in a game under Andy Reid since 2013. Kenneth Walker, 23 carries, 173 yards. Also had 3 catches for 18 yards and a touchdown. Also scored on that 60-yard touchdown run. All that in his Chiefs debut. Most rushing yards by a Chiefs player in a game since 2012. He leads the Chiefs to the victory.
10: obviously, I want to start off saying how the O-line played. You know, it made me and Emma's job much easier to go out there and do what we do. And, you know, Monday Night Football out here with all these fans, it's a blessing.
3: This is the team that had the most sacks in the NFL last year. They could pressure Patrick. He's coming off the knee. How much of the mentality from your group was, if we run this rock all night, we could set the tone? That seemed to be the plan from the jump.
10: Yeah, definitely. You know, we went in the week and, you know, we worked on that. And, you know, OTAs and training camp, it all builds up and it all adds up. So, you know, we knew what we was going to do coming into this game, and we did and executed it.
3: But did you know it would be this heavy a load? Did you know there would be this much on the plate? Big Red would keep saying, give it to nine.
10: Yeah, honestly, I didn't. You know, especially when we first came out, it was like fourth down and we still ran the ball. So I'm like, yeah, we really finna be running all night. So it's good, though. You know, they trust me. They trust the running backs, and they trust that we're going to be able to move the ball from the run game.
3: Right. So fourth and one, the goal is first down. Like, the hell with that. Let's get a touchdown. You could just describe for us that play.
10: Yep. Honestly, it was down the middle, but I seen it. We was doing that often in the game, and, you know, they crashed down. So I seen it was one-on-one with the corner, and then I just off to the races from there.
3: How much do you feel like these body blows take a toll when you see a really good team not being able to bring you and Emmett down to the ground?
10: Yeah, take a toll on them, you mean?
3: Yeah, exactly.
10: Yeah, you know, the run game, it's a process. You know, you got to continuously go at it. So I feel like once you keep running it like that, you know, they wear down. And, you know, you keep running for four quarters and, you know, it opens up later on in the game.
3: You've watched this team from afar. They've done remarkable things during your time in the league and before. To be part of it, to see it from the inside, to see Mahomes and the work that went into tonight, what's that like?
10: It feels good to be able to come out here. You know, the training camp, like I talked about, OTAs, all the work we put in, you know, it's cool to be able to see us it paying off, you know, when we come out here and play together as brothers. You know, getting to know Pat, Trav, and all the guys, like, more just not from football, but off the field, how great people they are. And, you know, it's cool to be able to see that and be a part of it.
3: It's a long season, man. Is there any amount of, I don't know if I want this many touches every single week. What's your attitude about that?
10: Oh, no. Honestly, it's just being disciplined and, you know, I know I got a lot of carries this game, so tomorrow go recover and being disciplined and consistent on my recovery, eating right, sleeping right. So I'm never shying away from carries, catches, or none of that. You know, I'm inviting it. You know, I love that. So anytime I can make a positive impact on my team, I will.
1: Walker, fourth running back in NFL history with at least 190 yards from scrimmage and multiple touchdowns in his first game with a team. 60-yard touchdown run on fourth and one, second longest rushing touchdown on fourth down since 2000. Chiefs get the 31-10 win over the Broncos. He kept running, too. Chiefs breaking 19 tackles, 11 of them from Walker. Denver coach Sean Payton.
4: We look, the time of possession, we put our defense in some short fields, but collectively, you know, we didn't tackle well enough. Then the game became one-dimensional. Really the antithesis of how you beat a good team on the road. It's that simple. So,
1: Broncos, the first team in NFL history to lose the season opener by at least 20 points after having at least 14 wins the previous season. Bo Nix, 131 yards, touchdown, interception, three fumbles, one of them lost, and he was sacked four times in the loss.
6: Well, when you give a good team a lot of chances and when you give a good team short fields, long yardage situations on third down, a good team like that's going to exploit it. And we just had way too many penalties, way too many negative plays, turnovers, put our defense in bad spots. And, you know, honestly, just from whole offense, whole team, we just didn't play very good. I think we just let ourselves down. I think it's more disappointing than frustrating. I'm not, you know, necessarily filled with rage right now. It's just sort of we let ourselves down and we shot ourselves in the foot, literally gave ourselves no chance to succeed today, and made it easier for them, point blank period. And we know we have to be better. There's a lot of guys in that locker room that are you know, going to take ownership and going to be better. And you know, it starts with me, it starts with our offense, and we're going to be better, and we have to, you know, we don't have a choice but to get better. And just a nasty wake-up call today.
1: As for the quarterback on the other side, Mahomes, 184 yards, two touchdown passes. Also ran for a touchdown, ran seven times for 23 yards overall in his first game since tearing his ACL and LCL in his left knee in week 15 of last season.
7: Patrick, when I asked you pregame if you were going to look like yourself, you were like, well, we'll see how it goes. So how do you think it went?
8: They went really well. I mean, I didn't expect them to run.
5: run it that early, but was able to use my legs early in the game. And then I've been saying it all offseason, man. K-9's going to make a difference. That offensive line and K-9, they took over the game.
8: You told us that you were going to try to avoid taking hits in traffic. It didn't look like you were

0: thinking about? Were you even thinking about the knee at all?
1: No, not at all. I mean, you see that goal line, you're a football player, and you got to get in the end zone. And so I just tried to get in the end zone, be there for my guys, and we were able to get a big win this first week.
0: We're talking about Kenneth Walker. Just what has he brought to this offense?
1: It's a mentality and it's attitude. You know, he sets the tone. We talked about it all week long. Against this defense, you got to set the tone, and that offensive line and those running backs did that. And then we were able to do enough passing the ball to go out there and get a big win.
0: Were you actually down in a three-point stance in that TD toss to him?
1: Yeah, we got that play from a long time ago. So we Coach Reed goes through the archives with Coach Heck. We got an old school play, and it worked out perfectly.
0: We talked about the rookie Khalil Benson before the game. Just what impressed you most about the way he played tonight?
1: Yeah, I mean, people talked about pass blocking, but that man can run block. And when you can set the tone run blocking, that helps out the pass blocking. And so he's strong. He did a great job stepping in, filling in, and that's going to be a great option to have when we get the other guy back. So him and our defense, I'm going to have to give props to our defense, man. They played their tail off against a good offense, and so we'll keep the momentum going. It's still early. You got to get better.
0: Congratulations on the win, and welcome back, Patrick.
1: Yeah, appreciate you.
2: Mahomes and the Chiefs getting the win. Mahomes improving to 14-2 in his career against the Broncos. It's a dominating performance, especially on the ground, for the Chiefs. 31-10 winners over Denver. The guys who called the game on ABC and ESPN, Troy Aikman and Joe Buck.
3: This is a Denver team that came into this game very confident. Vance Joseph very confident. And I think Kansas City, you know, they're 6-11. There's been massive turnover on this roster. They still have Patrick Mahomes. They still have Kelce. But what's it going to look like? What are they going to be? Well, they add Kenneth Walker, who ends up setting a new career high in rush yards. It looks different. And they had to ride number 9. And, you know, Mahomes doesn't care. He's been doing this forever. And Andy Reid, he told us he was going to do it. He told the world he was going to stick with a run. He actually did it. Many times he would bail on that, but they were true to what they said they were going to do, and it's the reason they won.
4: Troy, you had a guy that wore number 22 that was, he could tote the rock and did. Emmitt Smith, the all-time great. When you have that kind of run game, what does it do for a quarterback to lighten the load?
5: Well, it does everything. I mean, it gets you into favorable third downs, which they were over 50% tonight converting there. He had 180 yards passing, Patrick did. And he didn't have to do all the heroics that we've seen from him over the years. I mean, it just takes a tremendous amount of pressure, not to mention what it does for an offensive line. I think, you know, sometimes when you're at home watching these games, you fail to realize when you're constantly in pass protection as an offensive lineman, you know, you're kind of retreating against better athletes, and now they get a chance to come off the ball and punish people. They get into it more. And I think that when you are able to run the football, it creates a toughness and a mentality within your football team that's pretty hard to beat. I mean, this Denver team, I still think they're a really good football team. They're as talented as anyone in the game. But this game wasn't even close right from the start.
4: And it's 9 months ago the man hurts his knee on this field. Did he give you a sense of who he'll be in a month, 2 months? I mean, will there be a different version? And perhaps tonight there were plays he might not attempt to make, although he did score there on using his legs early. But is there a sense that he'll be different as the year moves on?
5: Well, I think he's going to be Patrick Mahomes. I just, you know, they're not going to go out and run the football like this each and every week. But if that is a part of who they are, and there is some skeptics that say, okay, is Andy going to stick with that? That's not really been his MO over the years. I hope that he does. I'd like to see what that looks like. And for Patrick Mahomes, I'd like to see. It helps your defense. But for Patrick, I think to the naked eye, you're not going to see a difference from Patrick Mahomes, what we've seen in prior years. I think he's going to be a little guarded, knowing what he can do and can't do. I know he says he's great and he's 100%. There's no one who's ever had that kind of knee injury who the second year acknowledges that they weren't quite right the first year back. So I have a hard time believing he's 100%. But he's still going to be Patrick Mahomes and do great things.
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6: Not two, not three, not four, not five, not six, not seven. Hey, and when I say that, I really believe it.
2: The number is actually 14. Dodgers tacking on yet another notch in the history book.
7: On the ground off the end of the bat to first. Hernandez ranging to his right, throws to Evan Phillips, covering a little behind him, but he still retrieves it, steps on the bag, and that's the win for L.A. The Dodgers take the series opener from the Cincinnati Reds. 4-1 the final score in now 1-4 the postseason streak. 14 consecutive years, the Dodgers are playing postseason ball.
2: AM 570 LA Sports, 14 consecutive years ties the Braves for the longest playoff streak in baseball history. Braves did it between 1991 and 2005. L.A. manager Dave Roberts.
8: It's great. You should never take this for granted to be able to play in the postseason. It's special. And there's a lot of guys that have done this. There's some guys in there that haven't, been a part of something like this. And so I think for me, it's the message was we haven't come close to playing our best baseball yet. And here we are with 12 games left. Getting a ticket to the postseason, and that says a lot about this entire organization. And just to finish strong, and tonight, Skubal was great, very efficient. Really went after those guys, and I thought the defense was sound. Teo obviously got a big hit for us, and it was good for us to lose that series and to bounce back and come back the way we did.
2: Skubal, 9 strikeouts in 7 innings, scattering 3 hits. Dodgers beat the Reds 4-1 to clinch their playoff berth. Dodgers winning in Cincinnati. They weren't the only team playing on the road, clinching a postseason spot.
9: Ground ball up the middle. Volpe, 1, on to first. Double play. The Yankees win, and they are going to the postseason. The journey has just begun, but they take that one first step. You got to take one step, even in a marathon, and the Yankees just took it tonight.
2: Yes, now we're with the calls. The Yankees beat the Twins 8-3, clinching their 61st postseason berth in franchise history. That's the most in Major League Baseball. Aaron Judge homering in the win for New York. First home run since May 24th. Monday marking the second time in baseball history Yankees and Dodgers clinch a playoff berth on the same day. The other came in 1949. Well, who has the pressure this weekend? That's next. SportsCenter All Night continues at ESPN Radio.
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2: 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Changes at the college ranks. Florida State firing athletic director Michael Alford on Monday. Football coach Mike Norvell.
24: We started off this morning early, and that's something that hasn't been addressed up to this point. And right now our focus has everything to do with our preparation for Alabama. And, today is the players' day off. I mean, I'll talk to them about it tomorrow when we get them all together. You know, Michael was very active. He's around. When you get news like that, it's always going to have an impact. But right now, everything's about the preparation for what's ahead here on Saturday.
2: FSU at Alabama Saturday. We'll see it on ABC. The change in leadership coming as the Seminoles face some key decisions about that football program earlier on Sportsmanlike. SportsCenter All Night superfan, Evan Cohen.
25: Since Bobby Bowden walked away, the reality is if Jameis Winston did not go to school at FSU, they have been an utter dumpster fire. So do you hire Deion? Obviously an alum. Deion's been a good coach. He has not been like a great coach outside of when he had Shador and Travis Hunter. But what he could do is raise insane amounts of money.
2: Meanwhile, the head of the program, Senior Associate Athletics Director Bruce Warwick, appointed as interim AD while Florida State conducts a national search. Big game this weekend in Oxford. Number 8 Ole Miss hosting 7th-ranked LSU. Lane Kiffin returning to the school he left last season. Current Rebels coach Pete Golding.
26: We're going to prepare the right way this week and get locked in and get focused. A lot going on. You got Ella Langley. You got game day. You got so much other stuff. But to me, it's like high school homecoming for these dudes. Like, if you focus on the wrong right, that homecoming dance ain't very fun after you get your butt beat on a Friday night. So we got to make sure we're doing everything right throughout the week to get the outcome that we want.
2: And it is a homecoming of sorts for Lane Kiffin, but he says the pressure isn't on his team.
27: I told the players today, man, like, you don't have anything to worry about as far as, like, attention on you all week and everything. There's just going to be so much attention, hatred, everything on me. I said, you just get to go play. And I said, really, the pressure's on them. They're the team that, and we won 7 games last year. They won 13. They returned, you know, 2 Heisman candidates. How often does that ever happen in the same backfield? I mean, we had it one time with Matt Leinart and Reggie Bush, and second longest winning streak in the country. So you guys just get to go play, and the pressure's not on you.
2: So things were set up pretty good for success at Ole Miss. So that's why they have the pressure this weekend, at least in the eyes of Lane Kiffin. Earlier on ESPN Radio, our Amber Wilson and Ian Fitzsimmons.
0: you left those Heisman Trophy team, candidates, bro. Right? You left all of that, what you just said. Oh, this team had seven wins. They had 13. They were 18 seconds away from playing for a natty you said, no, I can't win in a national championship at Ole Miss. Lane, I love you, man. Damn, you gave us so much stuff.
1: He left because he felt like he couldn't win a national championship there. And then in that soundbite, he is quite literally saying that they have the pressure, essentially, because they should win the national championship because they have two Heisman contenders on that team. And then also referencing Matt Leinart and Reggie Bush, who did win the national championship.
0: Amber, it's not just that. Right? Like his predecessor at LSU, Brian Kelly, left Notre Dame because he didn't think that he could play for a national championship at Notre Dame because of the academic standards. He goes to LSU, fails miserably. You know where Notre Dame was a year after Brian Kelly left? Playing for a national damn championship.
1: Yeah.
0: When you're chasing it, it means you're chasing. Go find it. Go get it. Hey, Lane, I'm sorry. You had it at Ole Miss.
1: Remarkable.
0: 18 seconds away.
1: I know. There's no reason he couldn't have won a national championship, frankly, at Ole Miss. I think that's what we've learned here. But now it's funny that he's flipping it. And he's like, oh, all the pressure is on them because they were such
0: Trinette
1: a great
0: Chambliss,
1: team.
0: Lacy,
1: such a great team. I had such
0: players.
1: A great program. I had to leave it.
0: Lane,
1: it'll be fireworks,
0: you.
1: Man. That's not going to be the only soundbite that we get leading up to this weekend.
2: As for the game, what would winning against LSU mean for Ole Miss? ESPN's Pete Thamel.
3: If Ole Miss wins this game, it's eternal. It's a little bit like UNC ending Coach K's career, right? The stakes aren't going to be as high in the game. I want to be clear about that because it's not going to be in the NCAA tournament. But I do think that there is something that would last forever. There would be T-shirts and bar signs and pictures. Like if some random backup nickel picks up a fumble on a kickoff and runs it in, that guy won't pay for a drink in the state of Mississippi for the rest of his life. You know what I mean? I think it's that type of just intense focus is going to be on this game.
2: And we will see it. It's going to be on ESPN this Saturday. It's a top 10 matchup. Number 8 Ole Miss, number 7 LSU. Lane Kiffin making his return to Oxford. Monday Night Football, not as close as we expected. That's next. SportsCenter All Night continues at ESPN Radio.
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1: Yankees and Dodgers with wins. They officially clinch postseason berths in Major League Baseball. Padres, Diamondbacks still separated by 3 games in the National League wildcard standings. Week 1 in the books.
2: The Chiefs open the season at home against Denver, and Patrick Mahomes will be the starting quarterback.
3: All eyes will be on Patrick Mahomes tonight to see how he'll be moving in the pocket coming off his injury.
4: Mahomes in the pocket trying to keep the play alive. Moving left, scrambles, 10 for the 5, diving for the end zone, touchdown, Kansas City, 9 months after ACL surgery. Makes a tackle inside the 15 and rolls down. Travis Kelce's still got it, ladies and gentlemen.
2: This night belongs to the Kansas City Chiefs.
1: Chiefs with a 31-10 win over the Broncos. 96-5 the fan in Kansas City. As the Chiefs pull away, game was tied at 7 at one point. Chiefs go on to the 31-10 win. They do it with a strong ground game. 220 yards rushing, 173 of them from Kenneth Walker III. He carried the ball 23 times, 173 yards, and a touchdown. Also caught a touchdown pass from Patrick Mahomes, who threw 2 of them. Mahomes also running 7 times for 23 yards and a touchdown for his coach, Andy Reid.
5: It was great to get Patrick back in the mix there. And, knock a little rust off. He didn't have a chance to play and see things coming at him quite that fast. But I was proud of him and how he handled it. And then he ran the ball a couple different times. Your hat goes off to the guy. He's phenomenal. Once you put him in the game, he's going to play. And you better be confident in that. And if it meant running, the only thing I'd ask is that you get down. And he did that for the most part. Yeah, he kept saying he wanted to get that one hit and he would be right back in the flow. I'm not sure I agreed with that part, but it was kind of how it worked.
1: Andy Reid with his 18th career season opening win, tying Bill Belichick for the most by any head coach to debut in the Super Bowl era. Reid and the Chiefs, 31-10 win. Patrick Mahomes coming back 9 months after his ACL tear. Travis Kelce, he caught 3 passes for 71 yards. 13,073 career receiving yards. Passes Jason Witten for 2nd most by a tight end in NFL history.
6: You wanted to relish game days. What was this one like for you?
7: It was rocking, and we got it rocking, man. It was fun to see K-9 out here running around, creating that momentum for us, and old Pat Mahomes slinging it around. It was a fun night.
6: After tonight, you are now the tight end with the 2nd most receiving yards in NFL history. What does it mean to you?
7: It's a good feeling to get this win. All the other stuff is hoopla for me right now. I'm just focused on getting wins and trying to get that ball in that end zone.
6: You mentioned Patrick Mahomes. You were there for a lot of the rehab. How special was it to see him back out on this field tonight?
7: Just proud of my guy to be here, man. He set a goal in mind to get here by week 1, and he was out here and he led us to victory. It was awesome to see him out here.
1: Travis Kelce had a 59-yard reception, 3rd longest reception of his career, and his longest since 2021. Chiefs go on to the 31-10 win over the Broncos. ESPN analyst Jason McCourty.
8: Showed me belief. I think just the fact that he showed up, he's out there on the football field. We've heard Travis Kelce talk about it. The amount of work that he's put in to be ready for week 1. He was out there. Did they throw the ball deep down the field today? No. But I think the fact that he was able to scramble for that touchdown and multiple times tonight where he saw opportunities, he used his legs. And that was something we were unsure about what he was going to do coming off of that knee surgery. I think it was very impressive the way he controlled the game. One mistake, really, and he got hit. What? He fell down on one sack, and they got him another time late in the game. So very impressive with the way he performed and just the belief in himself and the guys around him.
9: Well, and the game plan was clear. Let's run the rock and let number 9 do his thing. Were you surprised by that, by the amount of times that he was running around?
8: I wasn't surprised in the sense of, we just talked about Patrick Mahomes coming off of a knee surgery. They had him under center, turning around, and just handing the ball off to Kenneth Walker. That takes so much off of Mahomes' plate.
9: Makes sense.
8: What Kenneth Walker was able to do early on.

0: In the game, they gave him the ball, I think it was six times on the first drive, and him making guys miss. I think for Eric Bieniemy and Andy Reid, when you see that, why not? Keep on feeding the beast. So I think as I watched this game, Scott, I just left a Pee Wee football game on Sunday to come out here to Kansas City. We have better tackling in our game this weekend than what the Broncos showed tonight. So when you have that, you got to run the ball.
1: This is a good football team. Tonight, they couldn't get anyone on the ground. What do you make of that?
0: Some of it, preseason, we look at the three games, and most of the times we don't see starters playing. And in the NFL, throughout training camp, you don't tackle. There aren't live drills, get guys on the ground, because it's about trying to make it to the season and not getting guys injured. So a lot of times, week one, Scott, we look back and the missed tackles number is extremely high. They had so many, 11 missed tackles alone on Kenneth Walker and 19 for the game.
1: You got to tackle people. I don't get why that's not practiced.
0: You have to, and you're trying to avoid injury, so I get it as guys get older, but there's something about it. It's not like riding a bike where you just jump on, start pedaling, and you're cruising down the street. You got to get used to mentally and physically being able to get a guy on the ground. And did you see when Kenneth Walker, you saw how he was built, like a little bowling ball. Trying to get him down on the ground, you have to go in there and you have to focus on wrapping up, and they didn't do that tonight.
2: And as a result, Chiefs run away with this one, 220 yards rushing, third most in a game under Andy Reid since 2013. Chiefs 31-10 on Monday Night Football to wrap up week one. Monday Night Football week two, Rams and Giants from SoFi.
3: Giants are 1-0, so, you know, we're obviously going to the Super Bowl. I've already predicted it like I did before the game. Rams had a little shock in Australia.
4: I kind of see the Rams kind of like this Broncos team. They have a lot of pride. They'll answer the bell just like the Broncos will. They'll respond. Rams got embarrassed by the Niners. Broncos getting embarrassed tonight by the Chiefs. I see both teams responding the right way.
2: Rams hosting the Giants to close out week two. It's on ABC and ESPN. And yes, the Manning cast on ESPN2 right now. SportsCenter all night.
5: The Minnesota Vikings have made a quarterback decision that surprised nobody. They've named Kyler Murray as their new starting quarterback.
6: He was their top choice in free agency. They were his top choice.
7: And if he plays very, very well, he's going to be looking for a massive payday.
2: He was named the starter, but week one didn't go well, although the Vikings rallied to beat the Packers. Kyler Murray leaving in the first quarter in concussion protocol. ESPN's Dan Graziano.
8: Kyler Murray will be in the concussion protocol, which means he has to clear every single step in order without showing concussion symptoms before they clear him to play. Now, head coach Kevin O'Connell said he was in meetings and film review sessions today. So that's an encouraging sign because that's one of the steps. They have to be able to be able to watch film and sit in meetings and not have concussion symptoms return. So he could be cleared in time for Sunday, but everybody moves through this concussion protocol differently. We won't know until later in the week.
2: And then we saw Wentz come in and lead the Vikings on the comeback to the win over the Packers, who had the lead and had a field goal to extend the lead, but took those points off the board for a chance to go for a fourth and one. ESPN analyst Dominic Foxworth and Rex Ryan.
9: It wasn't a first down. Like, I certainly understand to take the points off the board had it given you a first down. But you're not even close. You are a full yard away, and you're up 8 points against the backup quarterback. You keep the points on the board. This is a horrendous mistake. I love this guy as a coach. I think he's an outstanding coach. But this is a horrible decision. Absolutely horrible decision.
10: Yeah, this isn't exactly Josh Allen or Jalen Hurts here sneaking. You see how, I mean, Love tries to thrust forward with his lower body. He has to rotate. And when his back's to the line of scrimmage now, that's when it's easy to stop his
9: forward
10: progress.
9: This is almost 2 yards.
11: I don't hate the decision personally. I feel like you're 1 yard away, and you said you're not even close. It's kind of close. 1 yard is pretty close. You go for it there in part because they don't trust the defense. And you know what? If you fail, you're giving the ball back to that same backup quarterback that you said that you don't fear.
12: Well, let's expand on the point that you're making there. You think that this also demonstrates a lack of faith by Matt LaFleur in his own defense 100%. To close out the game.
10: Even against 100%. Carson Wentz.
11: 100%. Well, that's the same quarterback, so he doesn't have faith in the defense. That's why you go for it right there. He wants to get the touchdown to make the lead bigger. But you keep saying, like, it's okay to take the 3 points to give it to Carson Wentz. It's fine. That's the same reason why it's okay to go for it right there, because you're giving it to Carson Wentz on the 20-yard line. Like, it's the same situation. If you believe in your defense, you could argue that you have the faith to go for it right there.
10: And you say this defense has not won since Micah Parsons left the lineup, right?
9: That's the football.

0: team has not won, right?
1: That's something that has to be remedied, because you don't want to, I mean, this defense got to have some pride to where this whole team is like, they're wearing about one player playing for us. I mean, Micah's a great player. They got to get this next win.
2: Yeah, but I mean, being up 8 in that situation, it felt like game, set, match. And now, all of a sudden, you don't get the first down. Momentum is a crazy thing. And it totally
1: it
2: flipped.
1: It fell apart, Rex.
2: 22 unanswered points right. in the fourth quarter. It wasn't your, Nick, yeah. to your point, look, Minnesota was doing nothing offensively until it mattered the most.
3: Speaking of scoring points, that's what the Bears did. They dropped 59 on Carolina. Chicago wants to be the highest scoring offense in the league. ESPN analyst Herm Edwards, 59 points. Sustainable?
4: Not 59 points a game, no. I mean, as much as I love football, this set defensive football back 50 years, both these defenses. Now, Chicago didn't play good defense as well. You talk 59 of 37. I mean, come on. That's like a Sandlot football game when you talk about defense. Now, offensively, everybody's excited. But when you watch these guys play, you could tell this. Preseason is, they don't get involved in the preseason anymore. This is why it looks like this. Mm. This was hard for me to watch as a defensive coach. The scoring that went on, there was 1,000 yards of offense, total offense.
3: Speaking of coaches watching tape, Browns coach Todd Monken says that Deshaun Watson still deserves to start. ESPN insider Adam Schefter.
5: They hoped that Deshaun was going to be able to start the first week at Jacksonville, play well, start the next week at Tampa, on the road again, play well, and ride him until they felt like they needed a change. But they looked so poor yesterday, everybody did, that after the game, they asked Todd Monken about it. He was noncommittal on anything or anybody. He may go back and look at the tape and say, you know what, let's go with Shador in Tampa next week. Or he may just say, let's ride it out another week. But if they were to stick with him, and I don't know if they will, I think it's fair to say the clock is running right now. And if they were to lose again, it's hard to imagine that you're going to bring Deshaun Watson back for a home opener in front of fans that have already booed him if you were 0-2. Like, I don't know if they'll stick with him this week. They may make a change. We'll see. But I can't imagine that by the time they get home, let me look at the schedule here. In the third week of the season, the Cleveland Browns play Carolina at home, then Pittsburgh at home. And so I don't know that Deshaun Watson's going to make it to there unless he starts playing considerably better.
3: Todd Monken did go back and looked at the tape.
6: It confirmed it when I looked at the tape. We got to play better around him. We got to call it better. And he's got to play better. It wasn't just our inability to function consistently as an offense was a byproduct of we coaching and playing.
3: And as for the we, is the locker room behind him?
6: Well, I don't know. You'd have to ask every one of those guys. You said 100%. And really, to be honest, I mean, they don't have a choice. I mean, this isn't a debate. And I don't ask the players what every series, what play I'm going to call, what play we're going to call on defense. Like, their job's to play, our job's to put the best player on the field that we think gives us a chance to win. And I love our guys. But the moment we get into that in terms of who this guy should be playing, what we're doing this, what we ought to be calling, we've lost sight of the target, which is to own it and fix it and try like hell to get better.
3: Cleveland struggling in week one. Deshaun Watson under center for week two. SportsCenter all night, ESPN Radio. Back to baseball, the chase for that third wild card spot in the National League. Padres beginning the night with a 3-game lead.
7: And Tatis hits it in the air to deep center field. Herring is going back at the wall. Look it up. Gonna go deep into the forest at Coors. A long home run to center for Fernando Tatis Jr. A two-run shot in the second inning to extend the Padre lead to 5-1.
8: The pitch. Amador, a high chopper, center of the diamond. Machado has it behind the mound, gets rid of it. Throw to first is in time, and the game is over. What a play by Manny. Every bit of arm strength required, and he gets Amador to finish it.
3: And that's how it would end as the Padres pick up an 8th consecutive win. It's an 8-7 win over the Rockies. Padres with the longest active win streak in Major League Baseball. Diamondbacks keeping pace when it came down to the final at-bat.
9: Just one home run allowed so far in the Major League career for the 28-year-old right-hander. Here's a 2-1 pitch to Carroll. Swung on and drilled. High and deep towards right. Stay fair! Stay fair!
3: Diamondbacks with the walk-off win. Corbin Carroll, fifth career walk-off hit. Arizona Sports, 98-7. Diamondbacks still trail the Padres, who have won eight straight for that final NL wildcard spot. Cubs, meanwhile, half game ahead of the Phillies for the top spot after their 7-3 win over the Braves. Straight ahead, what a night at the plate. SportsCenter All Night continues. It's ESPN Radio.
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1: 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NBA, the trade sending Kawhi Leonard from the Clippers to Toronto is official. ESPN, Shams Charania.
2: The Raptors have been ready. Kawhi Leonard has been ready. The league has been ready as well to sign off on this trade. It really just took the Clippers on Monday to sign off on this trade after 13 days since their punishment was given by the NBA. A massive one, right? 5 first-round picks docked. $30 million fine, their owner Steve Ballmer being suspended. So they've used the last couple weeks to absorb the punishment, work through their internal logistics. And remember, back on June 30th, the sides agreed to the deal that we see on screen right there. Brandon Ingram, Grady Dick, 2 unprotected first-round picks, an unprotected first-round pick swap, 2 second-round picks going to the Clippers. But this trade was on pause because of the NBA's investigation. But the rulings are in, the green lights are in, and Steve Ballmer accepting his punishment and moving forward here, complying with the NBA's ruling, played a big part in the Clippers being allowed now to move forward.
1: And Kawhi Leonard waiving his trade kicker worth about $7.5 million to help facilitate the trade to Toronto. That bonus would have pushed the Raptors above the first apron. As for the Raptors in the Eastern Conference this coming season, earlier on NBA Today, our Mark J. Spears.
3: I saw the Toronto Raptors when they lost to the Cleveland Cavaliers, and but they took them 7 games. You know, this is certainly was a team on the rise without Kawhi. You know, with Scottie Barnes, R.J. Barrett, a lot of young talent. And then now he goes to Kawhi, gets to go back to the 6 and teach him how to win. And are they the favorites in the East? No. Are they scary in the East? Yes, I definitely think they are.
1: Kawhi Leonard now going to Toronto from the Clippers. Hockey, Montreal coach Martin St-Louis gets a multi-year extension. The Hall of Fame player was hired as coach on an interim basis in 2022. First ever NHL role. His other experience being at the youth level. Had the interim tagged at the end of that season and has now guided the Canadiens to consecutive playoff berths, advancing to the Eastern Conference Final last season. Back to baseball, White Sox Guardians battling for the division, Chicago battling against recent struggles. Monday, White Sox center fielder Tristan Peters was simply battling, started with a 1-2 count.
4: The 18th pitch of the at-bat. Outside ball 4. And the White Sox dugout erupts.
5: So frustrating.
4: An 18-pitch walk, and that'll be the end of the line for Gavin Williams.
1: 18-pitch walk, longest plate appearance in Major League Baseball in 6 years. As you heard, after that walk, Gavin Williams, pulled from the game, throwing a season-high 113 pitches, the final 18 to Peters, the most to a player in baseball since Cardinals catcher Matt Wieters faced 19 in 2020. Chicago, after that at-bat, going to score 6 runs. Peters saying after the game, quote, felt like I was up there for an hour. I was exhausted.
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0: Number 5.
1: Padres holding the 3rd wild card spot of the National League, maintaining their lead on Arizona, courtesy of their night in Denver. 97.3 The Fan.
7: And Tatis hits it in the air to deep center field. Herrick is going back at the wall. Look it up. Gonna go. A long home run to center for Fernando Tatis Jr. A 2-run shot in the 2nd inning to extend the Padre lead to 5-1.
0: Number 4.
1: In Queens, the Orioles rally in the 8th. WBAL.
8: Anderson strokes this. Right center fielding deep. That's way back there. And that's gone. A Henderson homer. And Baltimore takes the lead in the 8th. 2-1 Orioles.
0: Number 3.
1: Cubs move atop the National League wild card standings, thanks in part to a 4-hit night from PCA. Cubs Radio Network.
9: Fly ball to right field. It's deep. Back goes Acuna. Near the wall. That ball is gone. Pedro Armstrong with a 2-run homer. Listen to this crowd.
0: Number 2.
1: Yankees officially clinching a postseason berth, with Aaron Judge contributing his first homer since Memorial Day weekend. Yes Network.
10: Driven deep to left field. There it goes! See ya!
1: 1 of the NFL wraps up in Kansas City with the Chiefs running wild over the Broncos. 96.5 The Fan.
5: They go big again. Izudu's in the block. The Chiefs hand it off. Walker trying to get to the outside. Does so. At the 45 midfield. 45 to the Broncos. 40, 30, 25. And it stays in bounds. 10, 5. Touchdown. Kansas City on fourth down and one. It's a home run. 60-yard run by Ken Walker the third.
1: Walker running for 173 yards. He scored two touchdowns in his Chiefs debut, including that 60-yard touchdown scamper.
10: Yeah, we ran the play a few times, and I knew they was going to crash in. So when it crashed in, I just bounced it out. It was just one-on-one with the corner, and, you know, I ran him, and, you know, it was out, off to the races from there.
1: Super Bowl MVP signed a three-year, $43 million deal in free agency. And he ran in week one, carried 23 times to finish with the most rushing yards by a Chiefs player since Jamal Charles ran for 226 against the Colts in 2012, the year before Andy Reid became the head coach in Kansas City. Well, you can't win if you can't tackle. That's next. SportsCenter All Night continues. It's ESPN Radio.
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5: Mahomes in the pocket trying to keep the play alive. Moving left, scrambles, 10 for the 5, Davis in the end zone, touchdown, Kansas City!

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1: Driven deep to left field. There it goes. See ya. The captain's back. A long three-run home run.
0: Scoople is on the mound as the Dodgers try to punch their ticket to the postseason.
2: The 0-2, Stewart strikes out swinging, just flails at a changeup. That is a six-pitch, sixth-inning for Scoople.
0: Plus, the White Sox and Guardians start a critical series in Cleveland.
3: The 0-2 to Mydrock. He reaches out and lines a base hit past the drawn-in infield. Out in the left center, Peters will score. It's 2-0.
0: Worldwide headquarters of ESPN. 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
4: The chase for Super Bowl 61 began this weekend. 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A couple more teams heading to baseball's postseason party. That's on the way. But we still have 32 teams alive for the NFL postseason. A couple of those potential contenders meeting in Kansas City Monday, wrapping up week number one.
0: Broncos at Chiefs.
4: Monday Night Football. Denver had the ball first, although didn't keep it very long.
5: Knicks with orange shoes. Feet slightly staggered. 3rd and 11. Pressure on him in the pocket. He throws leg near side, intercepted at midfield. Picked off by the Chiefs. Mansoor Delane. That didn't take long. The 6th overall pick of the draft. The Chiefs need a sack and a pick on the first Bronco drive of the season.
6: Kelce in an offset position. Now he shifts to a right slot. Mahomes in the pocket trying to keep the play alive. Moving left, scrambles. 10 for the 5. Diving for the end zone. Touchdown! Kansas City, 9 months after ACL surgery. Patrick Mahomes runs it in from 15 yards out. And for Mahomes, his 20th rushing touchdown.
4: 96-5, the Fan. Denver responds with a touchdown drive, and the game would be tied at 7 after the first quarter. But this game ultimately would belong to the Chiefs.
5: The Chiefs hand it off. Walker trying to get to the outside. Does so at the 45 midfield. 45 of the Broncos. 40, 30, 25. And in, stays in bounds. 10, 5, touchdown! Kansas City on 4th down and 1. It's a home run. 60-yard run by Ken Walker III.
4: The Chiefs, who led by a touchdown at the half, turned to the reigning Super Bowl MVP in the third quarter, Kenneth Walker, with that 60-yard touchdown run. Big night for Walker. More on that in a moment. But it was also a big night for Patrick Mahomes, who did help put the game away.
5: And now the Chiefs go with Justin Fields in the lineup along with Mahomes. It's a single wing play. They toss it inside to Kenneth Walker. Touchdown! Kansas City! The Chiefs with two quarterbacks in a three-point stance. Patrick Mahomes was in a three-point stance behind the center. So was Justin Fields. And then they flip it inside to Ken Walker III. It's a single wing play for a touchdown. The Chiefs go back to the 1930s to get this touchdown. And it is 30-10 Kansas City.
4: 96-5, the Fan. The Chiefs with that 31-10 win at home over the Broncos to close out week number one. Chiefs with 220 yards rushing, third most in a game under Andy Reid since 2013. Kenneth Walker, 23 carries, 173 yards. Also had 3 catches for 18 yards and a touchdown. Also scored on that 60-yard touchdown run. All that in his Chiefs debut. Most rushing yards by a Chiefs player in a game since 2012. He leads the Chiefs to the victory.
7: Obviously, I want to start off saying how the O-line played. You know, it made me and Emma's job much easier to go out there and do what we do. And, you know, Monday Night Football out here with all these fans, it's a blessing.
8: This is the team that had the most sacks in the NFL last year. They could pressure Patrick. He's coming off the knee. How much of the mentality from your group was, if we run this rock all night, we could set the tone? That seemed to be the plan from the jump.
7: Yeah, definitely. You know, we went in in the week, and you know, we worked on that, and you know, OTAs and training camp, it all builds up and it all adds up. So you know, we knew what we was going to do coming into this game, and we did and executed.
8: But did you know it would be this heavy a load? Did you know there would be this much on the plate? Big Red would keep saying, give it to nine.
7: Yeah, honestly, I didn't, you know, especially when we first came out, it was like fourth down and we still ran the ball. So I'm like, yeah, we really finna be running all night. So it's good though, you know, they trust me, they trust the running backs, and they trust that we're going to be able to move the ball from the run game.
8: Right. So fourth and one, the goal is first down. Mm-hmm. Like, the hell with that. Let's get a touchdown. Mm-hmm. You could just describe for us that play.
7: Yep. Honestly, it was down the middle, but I seen it. We was doing that often in the game, and, you know, they crashed down. So I seen it was one-on-one with the corner, and then I just off to the races from there.
8: How much do you feel like these body blows take a toll when you see a really good team not being able to bring you and Emmett down to the ground?
7: Yeah, take a toll on them, you mean?
8: Yeah, exactly.
7: Yeah, you know, the run game, it's a process. You know, you got to continuously go at it. So I feel like once you keep running it like that, you know, they wear down. And, you know, you keep running for four quarters and, you know, it opens up later on in the game.
8: You've watched this team from afar. They've done remarkable things during your time in the league and before. To be part of it, to see it from the inside, to see Mahomes and the work that went into tonight, what's that like?
7: It feels good to be able to come out here. You know, the training camp, like I talked about, OTAs, all the work we put in, you know, it's cool to be able to see us it paying off, you know, when we come out here and play together as brothers. You know, getting to know Pat, Trav, and all the guys, like, more just not from football, but off the field, how great people they are. And, you know, it's cool to be able to see that and be a part of it.
8: It's a long season, man. Is there any amount of, I don't know if I want to, I don't know if I want this many touches every single week. What's your attitude about that?
7: Oh, no. Honestly, it's just being disciplined and, you know, I know I got a lot of carries this game, so tomorrow go recover and being disciplined and consistent on my recovery, eating right, sleeping right. So I'm never shying away from carries, catches, or none of that. You know, I'm inviting it. You know, I love that. So anytime I can make a positive impact on my team, I will.
4: Walker, fourth running back in NFL history with at least 190 yards from scrimmage and multiple touchdowns in his first game with a team. 60-yard touchdown run on fourth and one, second longest rushing touchdown on fourth down since 2000. Chiefs get the 31-10 win over the Broncos. He kept running, too. Chiefs breaking 19 tackles, 11 of them from Walker. Denver coach Sean Payton.
9: We look, the time of possession, we put our defense in some short fields, but collectively, you know, we didn't tackle well enough. Then the game became one-dimensional. Really the antithesis of how you beat a good team on the road. It's that simple. So,
4: Broncos, the first team in NFL history to lose the season opener by at least 20 points after having at least 14 wins the previous season. Bo Nix, 131 yards, touchdown, interception, three fumbles, one of them lost, and he was sacked four times in the loss.
10: Well, when you give a good team a lot of chances and when you give a good team short field, long yardage situations on third down, a good team like that's going to exploit it. And we just had way too many penalties, way too many negative plays, turnovers, put our defense in bad spots. And, you know, honestly, just from a, I guess, you know, whole offense, whole team, we just didn't play very good. I think we just let ourselves down. I think it's more disappointing than frustrating. I'm not, you know, necessarily filled with rage right now. It's just sort of we let ourselves down and we shot ourselves in the foot, literally gave ourselves no chance to succeed today, and made it easier for them, point blank period. And we know we have to be better. There's a lot of guys in that locker room that are you know, going to take ownership and going to be better. And you know, it starts with me, it starts with our offense, and we're going to be better, and we have to, you know, we don't have a choice, we don't have a choice but to get better. And you know, just a nasty wake-up call today.
4: As for the quarterback on the other side, Mahomes, 184 yards, two touchdown passes. Also ran for a touchdown, ran seven times for 23 yards overall in his first game since tearing his ACL and LCL in his left knee in week 15 of last season.
11: Patrick, when I asked you pregame if you were going to look like yourself, you were like, well, we'll see how it goes. Well, how do you think it went?
12: I think it went really well. I mean, I wasn't expecting to run it that early. But was able to use my legs early in the game, and then I've been saying it all offseason, man. K-9's going to make a difference. That offensive line and K-9, they took over the game.
13: You told us that you were going to try to avoid taking hits in traffic. It didn't look like you were thinking about, were you even thinking about the knee at all?
12: No, not at all. I mean, you see that goal line, you're a football player, and you got to get in the end zone. And so I just try to get in the end zone, be there for my guys, and we were able to get a big win this first week.
13: You were talking about Kenneth Walker. Just what has he brought to this offense?
12: It's a mentality and it's attitude. You know, he sets the tone. We talked about it all week long. Against this defense, you got to set the tone. And that offensive line and those running backs did that. And then we were able to do enough passing the ball to go out there and get a big win.
13: Were you actually down in a three-point stance in that TD toss to him?
12: Yeah, we got that play from a long time ago. So we Coach Reed goes to the archives with Coach Heck. We got an old-school play, and it worked out perfectly.
13: We talked about the rookie Khalil Benson before the game. Just what impressed you most about the way he played tonight?
12: Yeah, I mean, people talked about pass blocking, but that man can run block. And when you can set the tone run blocking, that helps out the pass blocking. And so he's strong. He did a great job stepping in, filling in. And that's going to be a great option to have when we get the other guy back. So him and our defense, I'm going to have to give props to our defense, man. They played their tail off against a good offense. And so we'll keep the momentum going. It's still early. You got to get better.
13: Congratulations on the win and welcome back, Patrick.
12: Yeah, appreciate you.
4: Mahomes and the Chiefs getting the win. Mahomes improving to 14-2 in his career against the Broncos. It's a dominating performance, especially on the ground, for the Chiefs. 31-10 winners over Denver. The guys who called the game on ABC and ESPN, Troy Aikman and Joe Buck.
14: This is a Denver team that came into this game very confident. Vance Joseph very confident. And I think Kansas City, you know, they're 6-11. There's been massive turnover on this roster. They still have Patrick Mahomes. They still have Kelce. But what's it going to look like? What are they going to be? Well, they add Kenneth Walker, who ends up setting a new career high in rush yards. It looks different. And they had to ride number 9. And, you know, Mahomes doesn't care. He's been doing this forever. And Andy Reid, he told us he was going to do it. He told the world he was going to stick with a run. He actually did it. Many times he would bail on that, but they were true to what they said they were going to do, and it's the reason they won.
8: Troy, you had a guy that wore number 22 that was, he could tote the rock and did. Emmitt Smith, the all-time great. When you have that kind of run game, what does it do for a quarterback to lighten the load?
15: Well, it does everything. I mean, it gets you into favorable third downs, which they were over 50% tonight converting there. He had 180 yards passing. Patrick did. And he didn't have to do all the heroics that we've seen from him over the years. I mean, it just takes a tremendous amount of pressure, not to mention what it does for an offensive line. I think, you know, sometimes when you're at home watching these games, you fail to realize when you're constantly in pass protection as an offensive lineman, you know, you're kind of retreating against better athletes, and now they get a chance to come off the ball and punish people. They get into it more. And I think that when you are able to run the football, it creates a toughness and a mentality within your football team that's pretty hard to beat. I mean, this Denver team, I still think they're a really good football team. They're as talented as anyone in the game. But this game wasn't even close right from the start.
8: And it's 9 months ago the man hurts his knee on this field. Did he give you a sense of who he'll be in a month, 2 months? I mean, will there be a different version? And perhaps tonight there were plays he might not attempt to make, although he did score there on using his legs early. But is there a sense that he'll be different as the year moves on?
15: Well, I think he's going to be Patrick Mahomes. I just, you know, they're not going to go out and run the football like this each and every week. But if that is a part of who they are, and there is some skeptics that say, okay, is Andy going to stick with that? That's not really been his MO over the years. I hope that he does. I'd like to see what that looks like. And for Patrick Mahomes, I'd like to see. It helps your defense. But for Patrick, I think to the naked eye, you're not going to see a difference from Patrick Mahomes, what we've seen in prior years. I think he's going to be a little guarded, knowing what he can do and can't do. I know he says he's great and he's 100%. There's no one who's ever had that kind of knee injury who the second year acknowledges that they weren't quite right the first year back. So I have a hard time believing he's 100%. But he's still going to be Patrick Mahomes and do great things.
4: And he and the Chiefs open up with a win, beating the Broncos 31-10 in Kansas City. 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
16: Not two, not three, not four, not five, not six, not seven. Hey, and when I say that, I really believe it.
4: The number is actually 14. Dodgers tacking on yet another notch in the history book.
2: On the ground off the end of the bat to first. Hernandez ranging to his right, throws to Evan Phillips, covering a little behind him, but he still retrieves it, steps on the bag, and that's a win for L.A. The Dodgers take the series opener from the Cincinnati Reds. 4-1 the final score, and now 1-4 the postseason streak. 14 consecutive years, the Dodgers are playing postseason ball.
4: AM 570 L.A. Sports, 14 consecutive years ties the Braves for the longest playoff streak in baseball history. Braves did it between 1991 and 2005. LA manager Dave Roberts.
17: It's great. You know.

0: you should never take this for granted. To be able to play in the postseason is special. And there's a lot of guys that have done this. There's a, you know, some guys in there that haven't, you know, been a part of something like this. And so I think for me, it's the message was we haven't come close to playing our best baseball yet. And here we are with 12 games left, you know, getting a ticket to the postseason. And that says a lot about this entire organization, and just to finish strong. And tonight, Skubal was great, very efficient, really went after those guys. And I thought the defense was sound. Teo obviously got a big hit for us. And, you know, it was good for us to, you know, lose that series and to bounce back and come back the way we did.
1: Skubal, 9 strikeouts in 7 innings, scattering 3 hits. Dodgers beat the Reds 4-1 to clinch their playoff berth. Dodgers winning in Cincinnati. They weren't the only team playing on the road, clinching a postseason spot.
2: Ground ball up the middle. Volpe, 1. On to first. Double play. The Yankees win, and they are going to the postseason. The journey has just begun, but they take that one first step. You got to take one step, even in a marathon, and the Yankees just took it tonight.
1: Yes, now we're with the call as the Yankees beat the Twins 8-3, clinching their 61st postseason berth in franchise history. That's the most in Major League Baseball. Aaron Judge homering in the win for New York. First home run since May 24th. Monday marking the second time in baseball history Yankees and Dodgers clinch a playoff berth on the same day. The other came in 1949. Well, who has the pressure this weekend? That's next. Sports Center All Night continues at ESPN Radio.
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4: 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Florida State firing athletic director Michael Alford on Monday. Football coach Mike Norvell.
5: We started off this morning early, and that's something that hasn't been addressed up to this point. And right now our focus has everything to do with our preparation for Alabama. And, today is the players' day off. I mean, I'll talk to them about it tomorrow when we get them all together. You know, Michael was very active. He's around. When you get news like that, it's always going to have an impact. But right now, everything's about the preparation for what's ahead here on Saturday.
4: FSU at Alabama Saturday. We'll see it on ABC. The change in leadership coming as the Seminoles face some key decisions about that football program earlier on Unsportsmanlike. SportsCenter All Night superfan, Evan Cohen.
6: Since Bobby Bowden walked away, the reality is if Jameis Winston did not go to school at FSU, they have been an utter dumpster fire. So do you hire Deion? Obviously an alum. Deion's been a good coach. He has not been like a great coach outside of when he had Shador and Travis Hunter. But what he could do is raise insane amounts of money.
4: Meanwhile, the head of the program, Senior Associate Athletics Director Bruce Warwick, appointed as interim AD while Florida State conducts a national search. Big game this weekend in Oxford. Number 8 Ole Miss hosting 7th-ranked LSU. Lane Kiffin returning to the school he left last season. Current Rebels coach Pete Golding.
7: We're going to have to prepare the right way this week and get locked in and get focused. A lot going on. You got Ella Langley. You got game day. You got so much other stuff. But to me, it's like high school homecoming for these dudes. Like, if you focus on the wrong right, that homecoming dance ain't very fun after you get your butt beat on a Friday night. So we got to make sure we're doing everything right throughout the week to get the outcome that we want.
4: And it is a homecoming of sorts for Lane Kiffin, but he says the pressure isn't on his team.
8: I told the players today, man, like, you don't have anything to worry about as far as, like, attention on you all week and everything. There's just going to be so much attention, hatred, everything on me. I said, you just get to go play. And I said, really, the pressure's on them. They're the team that, and you know, we won 7 games last year. They won 13. They returned, you know, 2 Heisman candidates. How often does that ever happen in the same backfield? I mean, we had it one time with Matt Leinart and Reggie Bush, and second longest winning streak in the country. So you guys just get to go play, and the pressure's not on you.
4: So things were set up pretty good for success at Ole Miss. So that's why they have the pressure this weekend, at least in the eyes of Lane Kiffin. Earlier on ESPN Radio, our Amber Wilson and Ian Fitzsimmons.
9: You left those Heisman Trophy candidates,
10: team,
9: right? You left all of that, what you just said. Oh, this team had 7 goodness. Wins. They had 13. They were 18 seconds away from playing for a natty when you said, no, I can't win a national championship at Ole Miss. Lane, I love you, man. Damn, you give us so much stuff.
10: He left because he felt like he couldn't win a national championship there. And then in that soundbite, he is quite literally saying that they have the pressure essentially because they should win the national championship because they have 2 Heisman contenders on that team. And then also referencing Matt Leinart and Reggie Bush, who did win the national championship.
9: Amber, it's not just that. Like his predecessor at LSU, Brian Kelly, left Notre Dame because he didn't think that he could play for a national championship at Notre Dame because of the academic standards. He goes to LSU, fails miserably. You know where Notre Dame was a year after Brian Kelly left? Playing for a national damn championship.
10: Yeah.
9: When you're chasing it, it means you're chasing. Go find it. Go get it. Hey, Lane, I'm sorry, you had it at Ole Miss.
10: Remarkable.
9: 18 seconds away.
10: I know. There's no reason he couldn't have won a national championship, frankly, at Ole Miss. I think that's what we've learned here. But now it's funny that he's flipping it. And he's like, oh, all the pressure is on them because they were such
9: Jeanette
10: a great
9: Chambliss,
10: team.
9: Lacy,
10: such a great team. I had such
9: players.
10: A great program. I had to leave it.
9: Lane,
10: it'll be
9: you.
10: Fireworks, man. That's not going to be the only sound bite that we get leading up to this weekend.
4: As for the game, what would winning against LSU mean for Ole Miss? ESPN's Pete Thamel.
11: If
0: Ole Miss wins this game, it's eternal. It's a little bit like UNC ending Coach K's career, right? The stakes aren't going to be as high in the game. I want to be clear about that because it's not going to be in the NCAA tournament. But I do think that there is something that would last forever. There would be T-shirts and bar signs and pictures. Like if some random backup nickel picks up a fumble on a kickoff and runs it in, that guy won't pay for a drink in the state of Mississippi for the rest of his life. You know what I mean? I think it's that type of just intense, intense focus is going to be on this game.
4: And we will see it. It's going to be on ESPN this Saturday. It's a top 10 matchup. Number 8, Ole Miss. Number 7, LSU. Lane Kiffin making his return to Oxford. Monday Night Football, not as close as we expected. That's next. SportsCenter All Night continues at ESPN Radio.
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0: the Chiefs open the season at home against Denver, and Patrick Mahomes will be the starting quarterback.
1: All eyes will be on Patrick Mahomes tonight to see how he'll be moving in the pocket coming off his injury.
2: Mahomes in the pocket trying to keep the play alive. Moving left, scrambles, 10 for the 5, diving for the end zone, touchdown! Kansas City, 9 months after ACL surgery. Makes a tackle inside the 15 and rolls down. Travis Kelce's still got it, ladies and gentlemen.
0: This night belongs to the Kansas City Chiefs.
3: Chiefs with a 31-10 win over the Broncos. 96-5 the fan in Kansas City. As the Chiefs pull away. Game was tied at 7 at one point. Chiefs go on to the 31-10 win. They do it with a strong ground game. 220 yards rushing, 173 of them from Kenneth Walker III. He carried the ball 23 times, 173 yards, and a touchdown. Also caught a touchdown pass from Patrick Mahomes, who threw two of them. Mahomes also running seven times for 23 yards and a touchdown for his coach, Andy Reid.
4: It was great to get Patrick back in the mix there. And, knock a little rust off. He didn't have a chance to play and see things coming at him quite that fast. But I was proud of him and how he handled it. And then he ran the ball a couple different times. Your hat goes off to the guy. He's phenomenal. Once you put him in the game, he's going to play. And you better be confident in that. And if it meant running, the only thing I'd ask is that you get down. And he did that for the most part. Yeah, he kept saying he wanted to get that one hit and he would be right back in the flow. I'm not sure I agreed with that part, but it was kind of how it worked.
3: Andy Reid with his 18th career season-opening win, tying Bill Belichick for the most by any head coach to debut in the Super Bowl era. Reid and the Chiefs, 31-10 win. Patrick Mahomes coming back 9 months after his ACL tear. Travis Kelce, he caught three passes for 71 yards. 13,073 career receiving yards. Passes Jason Witten for second most by a tight end in NFL history.
5: You wanted to relish game days. What was this one like for you?
6: It was rocking, and we got it rocking, man. It was fun to see K-9 out here running around, creating that momentum for us, and old Pat Mahomes slinging it around. It was a fun night.
5: After tonight, you are now the tight end with the second most receiving yards in NFL history. What does it mean to you?
6: It's a good feeling to get this win. All the other stuff is hoopla for me right now. I'm just focused on getting wins and trying to get that ball in that end zone.
5: You mentioned Patrick Mahomes. You were there for a lot of the rehab. How special was it to see him back out on this field tonight?
6: Just proud of my guy to be here, man. He set a goal in mind to get here by week one, and he was out here, and he led us to victory. It was awesome to see him out here.
3: Travis Kelce had a 59-yard reception, third longest reception of his career, and his longest since 2021. Chiefs go on to the 31-10 win over the Broncos. ESPN analyst Jason McCourty.
7: Showed me belief. I think just the fact that he showed up, he's out there on the football field. We've heard Travis Kelce talk about it. The amount of work that he's put in to be ready for week one. He was out there. Did they throw the ball deep down the field today? No. But I think the fact that he was able to scramble for that touchdown and multiple times tonight where he saw opportunities, he used his legs. And that was something we were unsure about what he was going to do coming off of that knee surgery. I think it was very impressive the way he controlled the game. One mistake, really. And he got hit. What? He fell down on one sack, and they got him another time late in the game. So very impressive with the way he performed and just the belief in himself and the guys around him.
8: Well, and the game plan was clear. Let's run the rock and let number 9 do his thing. Were you surprised by that, by the amount of times that he was running around?
7: I wasn't surprised in the sense of, we just talked about Patrick Mahomes coming off of a knee surgery. They had him under center, turning around, and just handing the ball off to Kenneth Walker. That takes so much off of Mahomes' plate.
8: Makes sense.
7: What Kenneth Walker was able to do early on in the game, they gave him the ball, I think it was 6 times on the first drive, and him making guys miss. I think for Eric Bieniemy and Andy Reid, when you see that, why not? Keep on feeding the beast. So I think as I watched this game, Scott, I just left a Pee Wee football game on Sunday to come out here to Kansas City. We have better tackling in our game this weekend than what the Broncos showed tonight. So when you have that, you got to run the ball.
8: This is a good football team. Tonight, they couldn't get anyone on the ground. What do you make of that?
7: Some of it, preseason. We look at the 3 games, and most of the times we don't see starters playing. And in the NFL, throughout training camp, you don't tackle. There aren't live drills. Get guys on the ground, because it's about trying.

0: to make it to the season and not getting guys injured. So a lot of times, week one, Scott, we look back and the missed tackles number is extremely high. They had so many, 11 missed tackles alone on Kenneth Walker and 19 for the game.
1: You got to tackle people. I don't get why that's not practiced.
0: You have to. And you're trying to avoid injury, so I get it. As guys get older, but there's something about it. It's not like riding a bike where you just jump on, start pedaling, and you're cruising down the street. You got to get used to mentally and physically being able to get a guy on the ground. And did you see when Kenneth Walker, you saw how he was built, like a little bowling ball. Trying to get him down on the ground, you have to go in there and you have to focus on wrapping up, and they didn't do that tonight.
2: And as a result, Chiefs run away with this one, 220 yards rushing, third most in a game under Andy Reid since 2013. Chiefs 31-10 on Monday Night Football to wrap up week one. Monday Night Football week two, Rams and Giants from SoFi.
3: Giants are 1-0, so, you know, we're obviously going to the Super Bowl. I've already predicted it like I did before the game. Rams had a little shock in Australia.
4: I kind of see the Rams kind of like this Broncos team. They have a lot of pride. They'll answer the bell just like the Broncos will. They'll respond. Rams got embarrassed by the Niners. Broncos getting embarrassed tonight by the Chiefs. I see both teams responding the right way.
2: Rams hosting the Giants to close out week two. It's on ABC and ESPN. And yes, the Manning cast on ESPN2 right now. SportsCenter all night.
5: The Minnesota Vikings have made a quarterback decision that surprised nobody. They've named Kyler Murray as their new starting quarterback.
6: He was their top choice in free agency. They were his top choice.
7: And if he plays very, very well, he's going to be looking for a massive payday.
2: He was named the starter, but week one didn't go well, although the Vikings rallied to beat the Packers. Kyler Murray leaving in the first quarter in concussion protocol. ESPN's Dan Graziano.
8: Kyler Murray will be in the concussion protocol, which means he has to clear every single step in order without showing concussion symptoms before they clear him to play. Now, head coach Kevin O'Connell said he was in meetings and film review sessions today. So that's an encouraging sign because that's one of the steps. They have to be able to be able to watch film and sit in meetings and not have concussion symptoms return. So he could be cleared in time for Sunday, but everybody moves through this concussion protocol differently. We won't know until later in the week.
2: And then we saw Wentz come in and lead the Vikings on the comeback to the win over the Packers, who had the lead and had a field goal to extend the lead, but took those points off the board for a chance to go for a fourth and one. ESPN analyst Dominic Foxworth and Rex Ryan.
9: It wasn't a first down. Like, I certainly understand to take the points off the board had it given you a first down. But you're not even close. You are a full yard away, and you're up 8 points against the backup quarterback. You keep the points on the board. This is a horrendous mistake. I love this guy as a coach. I think he's an outstanding coach. But this is a horrible decision. Absolutely horrible decision.
0: Yeah, this isn't exactly Josh Allen or Jalen Hurts here sneaking. You see how, I mean, Love tries to thrust forward with his lower body. He has to rotate. And when his back's to the line of scrimmage now, that's when it's easy to stop his
9: forward progress. This is almost 2 yards.
10: I don't hate the decision personally. I feel like you're 1 yard away, and you said you're not even close. It's kind of close. 1 yard is pretty close. You go for it there in part because they don't trust the defense. And you know what? If you fail, you're giving the ball back to that same backup quarterback that you said that you don't fear.
11: Well, let's expand on the point that you're making there. You think that this also demonstrates a lack of faith by Matt LaFleur in his own defense 100%. To close out the game.
0: Even against 100%. Carson Wentz.
10: 100%. Well, that's the same quarterback, so he doesn't have faith in the defense. That's why you go for it right there. He wants to get the touchdown to make the lead bigger. But you keep saying, like, it's okay to take the 3 points to give it to Carson Wentz. It's fine. That's the same reason why it's okay to go for it right there, because you're giving it to Carson Wentz on a 20-yard line. Like, it's the same situation. If you believe in your defense, you could argue that you have the faith to go for it right there.
0: And you say this defense has not won since Micah Parsons left the lineup, right?
11: The football team has not won, right?
0: That's something that has to be remedied, because you don't want to, I mean, this defense got to have some pride to where this whole team is like, they're wearing about one player playing for us. I mean, Micah's a great player. They got to get this next win.
9: Yeah, but I mean, being up 8 in that situation, it felt like game, set, match. And now, all of a sudden, you don't get the first down. Momentum is a crazy thing. And it totally
0: it fell apart, Rex.
9: 22 unanswered points in the fourth quarter. It wasn't your, Nick, to your point, look, Minnesota was doing nothing offensively until it mattered the most.
2: Speaking of scoring points, that's what the Bears did. They dropped 59 on Carolina.

0: Chicago wants to be the highest scoring offense in the league. ESPN analyst Herm Edwards, 59 points. Sustainable?
1: Not 59 points a game, no. I mean, as much as I love football, this set defensive football back 50 years, both these defenses. Now, Chicago didn't play good defense as well. You talk 59 to what, 37? I mean, come on. That's like a Sandlot football game when you talk about defense. Now, offensively, everybody's excited. But when you watch these guys play, you could tell this. Preseason is, they don't get involved in the preseason anymore. This is why it looks like this. Mm. This was hard for me to watch as a defensive coach. The scoring that went on, there was 1,000 yards of offense, total offense.
0: Speaking of coaches watching tape, Browns coach Todd Monken says that Deshaun Watson still deserves to start. ESPN insider Adam Schefter.
2: They hoped that Deshaun was going to be able to start the first week at Jacksonville, play well, start the next week at Tampa, on the road again, play well, and ride him until they felt like they needed a change. But they looked so poor yesterday, everybody did, that after the game, they asked Todd Monken about it. He was noncommittal on anything or anybody. He may go back and look at the tape and say, you know what, let's go with Shador in Tampa next week. Or he may just say, let's ride it out another week. But if they were to stick with him, and I don't know if they will, I think it's fair to say the clock is running right now. And if they were to lose again, it's hard to imagine that you're going to bring Deshaun Watson back for a home opener in front of fans that have already booed him if you were 0-2. Like, I don't know if they'll stick with him this week. They may make a change. We'll see. But I can't imagine that by the time they get home, let me look at the schedule here. In the third week of the season, the Cleveland Browns play Carolina at home, then Pittsburgh at home. And so I don't know that Deshaun Watson's going to make it to there unless he starts playing considerably better.
0: Todd Monken did go back and looked at the tape.
3: It confirmed it when I looked at the tape. We got to play better around him. We got to call it better. And he's got to play better. It wasn't just our inability to function consistently as an offense was a byproduct of we coaching and playing.
0: And as for the we, is the locker room behind him?
3: Well, I don't know. You'd have to ask every one of those guys. You said 100%. And really, to be honest, I mean, they don't have a choice. I mean, this isn't a debate. And I don't ask the players what every series, what play I'm going to call, what play we're going to call on defense. Like, their job's to play, our job's to put the best player on the field that we think gives us a chance to win. And I love our guys. But the moment we get into that in terms of who this guy should be playing, what we're doing this, what we ought to be calling, we've lost sight of the target, which is to own it and fix it and try like hell to get better.
0: Cleveland struggling in week one. Deshaun Watson under center for week two. SportsCenter all night, ESPN Radio. Back to baseball, the chase for that third wild card spot in the National League. Padres beginning the night with a 3-game lead.
4: And Tatis hits it in the air to deep center field. Carrick is going back at the wall. Look it up. Gonna go deep into the forest at Coors. A long home run to center for Fernando Tatis Jr. A two-run shot in the second inning to extend the Padre lead to 5-1.
5: The pitch. Amador, a high chopper, center of the diamond. Machado has it behind the mound, gets rid of it. Throw to first is in time, and the game is over. What a play by Manny. Every bit of arm strength required, and he gets Amador to finish it.
0: And that's how it would end as the Padres pick up an eighth consecutive win. It's an 8-7 win over the Rockies. Padres with the longest active win streak in Major League Baseball. Diamondbacks keeping pace when it came down to the final at-bat.
6: Just one home run allowed so far in the Major League career. The 28-year-old right-hander. Here's a 2-1 pitch to Carroll. Swung on and drilled. High and deep towards right. Stay fair! Stay fair!
0: Diamondbacks with the walk-off win. Corbin Carroll, fifth career walk-off hit. Arizona Sports, 98-7. Diamondbacks still trail the Padres, who have won eight straight for that final NL wildcard spot. Cubs, meanwhile, half game ahead of the Phillies for the top spot after their 7-3 win over the Braves. Straight ahead, what a night at the plate. SportsCenter All Night continues. It's ESPN Radio.

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13: 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NBA, the trade sending Kawhi Leonard from the Clippers to Toronto is official. ESPN, Shams Charania.
14: The Raptors have been ready. Kawhi Leonard has been ready. The league has been ready as well to sign off on this trade. It really just took the Clippers on Monday to sign off on this trade after 13 days since their punishment was given by the NBA. A massive one, right? 5 first-round picks docked. $30 million fine. Their owner, Steve Ballmer, being suspended. So they've used the last couple weeks to absorb the punishment, work through their internal logistics. And remember, back on June 30th, the sides agreed to the deal that we see on screen right there. Brandon Ingram, Grady Dick, 2 unprotected first-round picks, an unprotected first-round pick swap, 2 second-round picks going to the Clippers. But This trade was on pause because of the NBA's investigation, but the rulings are in, the green lights are in, and Steve Ballmer accepting his punishment and moving forward here, complying with the NBA's ruling, played a big part in the Clippers being allowed now to move forward.
15: And Kawhi Leonard waiving his trade kicker worth about $7.5 million to help facilitate the trade to Toronto. That bonus would have pushed the Raptors above the first apron. As for the Raptors in the Eastern Conference this coming season, earlier on NBA Today, our Mark J. Spears.
16: I saw the Toronto Raptors when they lost to the Cleveland Cavaliers, and but they took them seven games. You know, this is certainly was a team on the rise without Kawhi. You know, with Scottie Barnes, R.J. Barrett, a lot of young talent. And then now he goes to Kawhi, gets to go back to the six, and teach him how to win. And are they the favorites in the East? No. Are they scary in the East? Yes, I definitely think they are.
15: Kawhi Leonard now going to Toronto from the Clippers. Hockey, Montreal coach Martin St-Louis gets a multi-year extension. The Hall of Fame player was hired as coach on an interim basis in 2022. First ever NHL role, his other experience being at the youth level. Had the interim tagged at the end of that season and has now guided the Canadiens to consecutive playoff berths, advancing to the Eastern Conference Final last season. Back to baseball, White Sox Guardians battling for the division. Chicago battling against recent struggles. Monday, White Sox center fielder Tristan Peters was simply battling. Started with a 1-2 count.
17: The 18th pitch of the at-bat. Outside ball four. And the White Sox dugout erupts.
18: So frustrating.
17: An 18-pitch walk, and that'll be the end of the line for Gavin Williams.
15: 18-pitch walk, longest plate appearance in Major League Baseball in 6 years. As you heard, after that walk, Gavin Williams, pulled from the game, throwing a season-high 113 pitches, the final 18 to Peters, the most to a player in baseball since Cardinals catcher Matt Wieters faced 19 in 2020. Chicago, after that at-bat, would go on to score 6 runs. Peters saying after the game, quote, "Felt like I was up there for an hour. I was exhausted."
0: Sports Center all night.
19: Oh my goodness! Check it out on Sports Center tonight.
0: Today's top sound.
19: How good is that? Are you ready to take?
0: Number 5.
15: Padres holding the third wild card spot of the National League, maintaining their lead on Arizona, courtesy of their night in Denver. 97.3 The Fan.
20: And Tatis hits it in the air to deep center field. Herring is going back at the wall. Look it up. Gonna go deep into the forest it pours. A long home run to center for Fernando Tatis Jr. A 2-run shot in the second inning to extend the Padre lead to 5-1.
0: Number 4.
15: In Queens, the Orioles rally in the 8th. WBAL.
21: Anderson strokes this. Right center field and deep. That's way back there. And that's gone. A Henderson homer. And Baltimore takes the lead in the 8th. 2-1 Orioles.
0: Number 3.
15: Cubs move atop the National League wildcard standings, thanks in part to a 4-hit night from PCA. Cubs Radio Network.
22: Fly ball to right field. It's deep. Back goes Acuna. Near the wall. That ball is gone. Pedro Armstrong with a 2-1 homer. Listen to this crowd.
0: Number 2.
15: Yankees officially clinching a postseason berth, with Aaron Judge contributing his first homer since Memorial Day weekend. Yes Network.
23: Driven deep to left field. There it goes! See ya! The captain's back. A long 3-run home run. And the Yankees lead 7-2.
0: Number 1.
15: Week 1 of the NFL wraps up in Kansas City with the Chiefs running wild over the Broncos. 96.5 The Fan.
24: They go big again. Izudu's in the block. The Chiefs hand it off. Walker trying to get to the outside. Does so. At the 45.

0: 73 yards. He scored two touchdowns in his Chiefs debut, including that 60-yard touchdown scamper.
1: Yeah, we ran a play a few times, and I knew it was going to crash in. So when it crashed in, I just bounced it out. I was just one-on-one with the corner, and, you know, I ran him, and, you know, it was out, off to the races from there.
0: Walker with the most yards rushing by a Chiefs player since Andy Reid became coach there. They can thank the Broncos defense, too. Chiefs breaking 19 tackles, 11 of them by Walker. It's Tuesday, September 15th. Hall of Famer Dan Marino, 65 today. Much more reaction to week one straight ahead with Evan Canty and Michelle Unsportsmanlike is next. I'm Jay Reynolds, back tomorrow with SportsCenter All Night. 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
15: The Kansas City Chiefs miss the playoffs again. They are going to miss the playoffs. Everyone expects Patrick Mahomes to bounce back, and yes, he's healthy. He's going to be out there week one. But this is just 9 months after he tore his ACL. What version are we going to get of Patrick Mahomes? Is he automatically going to be as explosive and as great as he always is? That division is really tough. The Broncos look to be better than the Chiefs. The Chargers should be right there, are better than the Chiefs. It is a loaded AFC. The Chiefs will be on the outside looking in yet again when it comes to the playoff picture.
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0: And what were you saying, Smalls? Michelle Smallman?
1: I was saying it's so great to see Patrick Mahomes back out there healthy. Mm. Kenneth Walker, Super Bowl MVP. What a great and explosive and productive addition to the Kansas City Chiefs. Eric Bieniemy back running that offense. Travis Kelce out there making plays.
0: I don't think that's what you said.
1: Well, I don't know what you heard, but that's what I'm hearing.
0: Well, I was listening to what I just heard, and that is you, one Michelle Smallman, telling everybody that the Kansas City Chiefs not going to make the playoffs.
1: Right.
0: You flirted with the idea of could they actually finish in last place if Mendoza and Cousins and that combination in the AFC West start rolling a little bit. That's what you did.
1: I've been known to flirt with that, yes.
0: And
1: I did it last year. I did it the year before. It's a notion that
2: one of these years you're going to be right.
1: One of the
0: ain't going to be this year.
2: One of these years.
1: I had concerns. 10
0: butt kicking last night.
1: They were great.
0: For the Kansas City Chiefs over the Denver Broncos.
1: Kenneth Walker was great.
0: Great is not enough of a positive superlative.
1: He was awesome.
0: Keep going.
1: He was spectacular.
0: This is going to sound...
2: Do we have a word of the day to describe what Kenneth Walker did last night?
1: Perhaps. Okay. Perhaps later.
0: He wins Super Bowl MVP, and this is going to sound ridiculous. I don't know that I knew he was that good.
1: We focus on the defense, even though he won Super Bowl MVP.
0: Does anyone think Seattle won the Super Bowl last year because their running game? No.
1: He won Super Bowl MVP.
0: It contributed to it, of course.
2: Listen, they're a really good defensive team, and when you can combine that with controlling time of possession by running the football, you're going to give yourselves a really good chance of doing high-level winning.
0: But he wasn't even the singular and only featured back.
2: He was in the playoffs.
0: In the playoffs because of injury.
2: Okay.
0: Right, but what he did last night, I'm sitting there and watching, I'm like, holy crap, he may be the best running back in the NFL.
2: Nah, I ain't going to go there. Not maybe. Derrick Henry still lives.
0: 23-173, a touchdown, 3 catches, 18 yards, and a touchdown, and a 31-10 victory.
2: He was awesome. Don't get me wrong, but I mean, you're talking about Derrick Henry, who is top 5 in most statistical categories all time running the football. Like, nah, I'm not gonna go there.
0: So, I hear you. Is it absurd that I asked the question?
2: No, it's not. Listen.
0: That's the compliment to him, right?
2: He's the reigning Super Bowl MVP, and it's the first time Patrick Mahomes has a 1,000-yard rusher historically that he's operating with. Patrick Mahomes, since he became the full-time starter, has never had a 1,000-yard rusher. Now, he had Kareem Hunt once upon a time, but Kareem Hunt's best season came before Patrick Mahomes became the starter. So you're getting a Super Bowl MVP caliber running back just entering his prime. And last night, early in the third quarter, you saw exactly why Andy Reid loves giving the ball to K-9. Not that the first drive wasn't impressive, but the body blows that you saw in the first half started to take a toll in the second half. And then you saw him with the home run shot, a 60-yard scamper, breaking a couple of tackles on the second and third level of the Broncos defense. If you have that element in your offense where you can generate an explosive play without putting Patrick Mahomes in harm's way, then all of a sudden this is a Chiefs team that you got to look out for, because we know the creativity that Andy Reid and Eric Bieniemy have when it comes to the passing game. But if you have this as an option where you can hand the ball off and this guy can get you multiple runs of 20-plus yards, then all of a sudden you feel great about the Kansas City Chiefs moving forward, because they have multiple pathways to victory in terms of what their offensive identity has to be on a week-to-week basis.
0: I was so impressed with them last night.
2: He was awesome.
1: He was awesome, and it takes that burden off Mahomes coming back from that injury.
2: Who looked good, although he didn't play his best.
1: Right, especially in the first half.
2: Yeah, well, he threw the pick early in the third quarter, too.
1: That's
2: so,
1: right.
2: there were mistakes that he made, but the way that the Chiefs played, how Steve Spagnuolo dialed it up, I thought he bested Davis Webb, who in his first foray as the play caller for the Denver Broncos wasn't great. But I thought that the defense and the running game worked hand in glove in terms of being able to overwhelm the Denver Broncos. And I didn't come into this game expecting Denver to look like that. I picked Denver on the money line to win, even though they never win in Arrowhead, based on what we saw from them last year, and expecting that there would be a progression or a build to what they would be in future years. But, man, they ran into a buzzsaw that was the Kansas City Chiefs last night, and it's clear to me after that first drive that Andy Reid, Patrick Mahomes, and that entire Chiefs team has been hearing the noise all

0: season long, and they came out there with something on their mind, something to prove, and that was the most impressive performance that we've seen across all the teams in week one of the NFL season.
1: I agree with that because of the statement that they were making and the opponent that they had. They were the most impressive team by far in week one, as far as I'm concerned. 220 rushing yards in total for the Chiefs. You talk about a buzzsaw. Let's talk about Kenneth Walker's past two games. What we saw last night, and of course the Super Bowl, where he won Super Bowl MVP. 308 rushing yards, one touchdown, five catches, 44 receiving yards. He's been unbelievable. You say, is he the best running back in the NFL? There's a huge argument that he is, that he's one of the most dangerous weapons in the entire league.
2: Yeah, they were so impressive. And I thought that they beat Kansas City. If you want to say, like, I was on the phone with Nuno this morning coming in here, and he's like, oh, Kansas City's back, like mocking me because of how much I go over the top and my respect to them. But at the same time, there is a bit of truth in his mocking of me, which is, how do you know that Kansas City is quote unquote back? To me, it's when they play fast and they play creative. The touchdown that they had late in the game, for those who did not see this, I want to do my best to try to describe the formation because I watched it back multiple times this morning. On the field were both Patrick Mahomes and Justin Fields. They both play quarterback. Oh, so you're asking who lined up as quarterback? They both lined up as if they were Chris Canty in the shotgun in a three-point stance with their hands on the ground. So you're looking at it, you're like, wait, are they playing without a quarterback? Okay, what else is going on? They had Rashee Rice, who's a skinny, speedy tight end, as a hand-on-the-ground tight end. And they had Kenneth Walker, who ultimately got like the little flip shovel pass. You have to help me with how to describe this. As basically like a slot receiver, kind of H-back-ish wide. And then ran him through, handed the ball off or flipped the ball to him for a touchdown. You're looking at it and you're like, what? We're showing it on ESPN2. What is this?
0: Wing T. Single wing offense.
2: But with two quarterbacks.
0: Yeah.
2: That's when you say, is Kansas City Kansas City again? It's that. And then there's also one other thing about, is Kansas City Kansas City again? You look over the sideline and you see a big beard with a Cheesecake Factory menu in front of him. Mm. Eric Bieniemy is back.
1: Big time.
2: He may not be great for everyone, but he's great for them.
1: It's interesting that the offensive coordinators of the two dynastic runs we saw last, Josh McDaniels and Eric Bieniemy, don't really have success outside of the places where they were the best OCs in the league. But when they come back, it's like they don't miss a beat. It's kind of remarkable that both of them and both of those dynastic runs are predicated on the offensive coordinator being there, this one specific person.
2: And now, obviously, in the case of New England, it's with multiple quarterbacks too, yeah. Right? I don't know. I guess, because the only consistency would be then ownership. It's the people that employ them understand who they are first and what they do second and say, we are going to support your actions. Because Eric Bieniemy ruffles feathers. Why? Because he's intense. And he says, Chris, you can't do it this way. Well, the Chris on another team may not like it. The Chris on this team is 15. So you ain't got no choice if you're everyone else because 15 likes it. 87 likes it. So if you're one of these other guys that don't like it,
1: you better like it.
2: Those two are going to walk into the Hall of Fame celebrated as the best of their eras. That's on you if you don't like it. That's the difference how I would think about it. But Kansas City to me felt like the Kansas City that was dynastic because they were fast and they were creative. And now if Kenneth Walker can be kind of your best player on offense, Oh, boy. Are they back? Can we do it after one game? Are they back?
0: We'll find out. I got the power rankings at 6:30.
2: Yeah.
0: We'll find out.
2: Patrick Mahomes did speak post-game last night, and he reflected on his first game back after. Oh, by the way, he was injured. He looked fine in terms of the health.
0: He didn't look hurt.
2: That's for sure.
0: He didn't look hurt on that touchdown run.
1: Right off the bat. And he was not hesitant with his legs.
0: No.
1: Yeah.
2: He was getting Here's after. Mahomes on his first game back.
3: I just wanted to play. Like, I'd done so much rehab and so much work to kind of put myself in this position. I just wanted to get out there and play. Like, this is what you do it for. And I was able to play and go out there. And my guys around me kind of helped me. So whenever I feel like I didn't play my best football, we still were able to go out there and beat a really good football team pretty well. And it's because the guys around me stepped up and knew that they're going to have to help me as I kind of get back into the rhythm of things.
2: So he's back. They're back. Are you back to admitting you're officially wrong already?
1: They look great.
2: Are you taking the take back?
1: After 1 week?
2: It would... 1 week? We've been about a decade.
1: I was concerned about the protection. I was concerned about the depth.
4: Your starting left tackle didn't even play last
0: night. He did.
1: I was concerned.
0: Khalil Benson looks great, though.
2: Undrafted.
0: I've been talking about him all offseason long. He looks great.
2: Only you would find an undrafted offensive lineman to be talking about.
0: Yeah, I didn't.
1: He's great.
0: Listen, I told you, they were raving about this dude. Now, he was supposed to be the right tackle, Josh Simmons left tackle, but Simmons is hurt. We'll see when he gets back, but they flipped him over to left tackle, and he looks great now.
2: And that other guy, Emmett Johnson, who's he?
0: But
2: he's really good now, too.
0: Rookie they drafted. But here's what I will say. If you run the football like the Chiefs ran the ball last night, if you're committed to pounding the rock to the tune of 38 rush attempts, guess what? Your offensive line isn't going to look bad when you do drop back to pass. Think about that. 38 rush attempts to what? 30 pass attempts? So, when have you ever seen a split like that from an Andy Reid-coached team?
2: So another reason they're back. If Mahomes is the, oh, by the way, they have Mahomes a quarterback?
1: Oh, geez, forget it.
2: I mean, if it's like, hey, this is the best running team in the league, their defense is young and athletic, their specials are really good. You know, they got that Mahomes guy, by the way, a quarterback.
1: And week to week, he's getting more comfortable and healthy. Yeah, I was worried about the protection. Didn't seem to be a problem last night. I was worried about the depth at receiver. Didn't seem to be a problem last night when you have Kenneth Walker. And I was worried about Mahomes and what seemed to be a pretty accelerated recovery timeline from that knee injury. None of those things seemed to be a problem last night.
0: Just own the fact that you were wrong. Just own it. You got to own it now.
2: There's two parts of this. There's the flirting with last place and not making the playoffs.
1: Last place is off the table.
2: Okay, so you're at least taking that.
1: For sure.
2: No longer flirting with last place. Got to stop coming up to you at a dinner and start talking to you. Last place, you're not talking about.
1: Based on what we saw last season, Mahomes' numbers in decline, and me being worried about what he's going to look like when he comes back, that's what I was worried about. I thought it was going to be a continuation of what we saw last year. I was wrong. They look awesome. They look like the best team after week one.
2: Okay, so last place is out, but missing the playoffs is still on the table?
1: No, they're going to make the playoffs.
2: Okay, awesome. So she took it all back. It's over. It's done with. There is another side of this game last night. The Denver Broncos made a big change. Did it work out? We will discuss next. We're on Sportsmanlike, presented by Progressive Insurance.
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0: What I'm curious to see is what happens to this Denver Broncos defense.
20: Mahomes in the pocket trying to keep the play alive.
21: For the 5, diving to the end zone, touchdown! 9 months after ACL surgery!
0: I know we've operated under the assumption that they're going to be great like they have been the past couple of years, but Jonathan Cooper is on the commissioner's exempt list. Dre Greenlaw is now back in San Francisco. John Franklin Myers is with Rob Saleh in Tennessee.
22: Kenneth Walker, touchdown, Kansas City, 60 yards.
0: The Denver Broncos have to be a team that's led by their defense in order to get to where they want to go.
20: Justin Fields in the lineup along with Mahomes. It's a single wing play. Toss it inside to Kenneth Walker. Touchdown, Kansas City.
1: Patrick Mahomes returns last night in an emphatic 31-10 win. The Kansas City Chiefs beating the Denver Broncos. He underwent surgery in December to repair that torn ACL and LCL on his left knee. He is back, and that injury report is brought to you by The Wellness Company. 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
2: He was steady mobbing last night.
1: Oh, my gosh, Jar.
2: This is one of the great Lil Wayne songs ever. I mean, he's part of the song, but it's so great. I love this song. Anyway, Mahomes and the Chiefs, 31-10, 96.5, The Fan and ESPN last night on the call. They destroy the almost AFC champs from a year ago, the Denver Broncos, who everybody said, oh, well, if Bo Nix was healthy, they would have beat the Patriots. Maybe they would have, but they didn't, and he wasn't. And they got destroyed last night. The big change that they made was they changed their play caller. Sean Payton is known as, from a head coaching perspective, one of the great play callers of this era.
0: No doubt.
2: And I'm a little confused as to why two coaches, same division, who are really, really good coaches, decided we're going to make a change this offseason. Jim Harbaugh says, Mike McDaniel, you come in, you take over the offense, even though Harbaugh, as we know, was a quarterback and ran a specific style of offense, hard nose, ball control, etc. And Sean Payton, one of the great play callers, as I mentioned, said Davis Webb, very young guy, was at Texas Tech actually with Mahomes as a player. You got it. You call the plays to 10 points last night, where Bo Nix was 17-28, 131, a touchdown and a pick. Wasn't that good? There was no real offensive star power last night at all. I mean, Jaylen Waddle comes over for a first-round pick from the Dolphins. One catch, 2 yards. Not very impressive.
1: That was stunning to me.
2: Let's hear from Bo Nix post-game, and then, Cece, you have to tell us what they did differently on offense last night, because it was not working for Denver. Here's the quarterback on the players potentially letting their new OC/play caller Davis Webb down.
23: Absolutely. I think the players did not make it easy on him today. Pretty pitiful, actually, but he was, you know, to me in the headset, he treated it like, you know, he was a pro with it. He's like, hey, next play, here we go, you got this. He shot it with conviction. I thought he really, I mean, we called exactly what we prepared for and what we wanted to get to. And we just didn't execute. And then we were behind and just literally, I don't think we did a whole lot of good consistently enough to win the game at all.
3: So do we think that Sean Payton is really going to not call plays this year? Can he really just allow Davis Webb to do this?
0: Well, listen, if he pivots this early in the season, that means he has no conviction on the decision that he made to turn it over to Davis Webb in the first place. If this is the guy's first time calling plays with your franchise, you got to give it an opportunity to let it fully bake. And I just think that for the first time out, catching the Kansas City Chiefs in Arrowhead with Steve Spagnuolo, that's a tough assignment. Like, that's master's level play calling when you start talking about the competition, both from a personnel standpoint, but then also the play caller on the other sideline. So I don't want to be dismissive of what Davis Webb can or can't be as a play caller. What I will say is this. They fell in love with throwing the football. And I haven't met too many offensive coordinators that don't love to throw the football, but this is the wrong outfit to major in that, especially early on. You have one of the best offensive lines in all of pro football in Denver. Quinn Meinerz is a two-time first team All-Pro. The last two seasons, he's amongst the best players on the offensive line in the entire sport. You didn't give them an opportunity to lean into what should be their strength of being able to run the football with R.J. Harvey and J.K. Dobbins at all. You took the ball out of their hands. What happened? Two of the first three plays, you got pass plays, and both of them resulted in negative things. You had the sack on the Cobra by Noah Williams, then you had the pick by Mansoor Delane. Those were the first two times you decided to throw the ball.
1: First three plays from scrimmage, not great.
0: What are you doing? Run the football. Did you see what the Kansas City Chiefs did when they started the game?
1: Ran all over the place.
0: Yeah, we're going to have maybe one pass attempt in there. Otherwise, it's going to be a run. Fourth down, everybody knew that Andy Reid was going to put the ball in Patrick Mahomes' hands and let him convert, figure it out. No. We're going to run the ball with K-9. We're going to run the ball. We're going to run it again, and then we're going to run it some more. And the Denver Broncos eventually caved. If you're the Broncos, that should have been your formula. You have, from a personnel standpoint, the better defense. You have a team that was in the Final Four last year. The Chiefs weren't. Lean into that. I don't understand for the life of me why they decided that they wanted to drop back and throw the ball as much as they did early on. The game tilted in Kansas City's favor. They were able to control time of possession because the Denver Broncos weren't able to sustain drives because they didn't have a real run game going on. And that's why you had a situation last night where the pass block win rate for the Denver Broncos was 42%. You can't put your offensive line in those types of situations. Now, granted, you know, what the Chiefs were doing on offense played a role in it, but you can't put your guys up against it the way that Davis Webb did last night. And I think that's the learnings for him as a new coordinator.
1: Do you think maybe they took that approach assuming that the defense was going to do their job like they had done all last season? Like, you didn't expect the Broncos defense to be as porous as we saw last night. Kenneth Walker alone broke 11 tackles in the game. That Denver Broncos defense is scary, and Kenneth Walker ran all over them last night. So I don't know, maybe an offensive approach thinking we can take some shots, we can try some things because that defense is going to have our back. I don't know. What do you think about that?
0: No, listen, I think that when you have a defense like that, you can be more aggressive, but you have to set plays up. There's an art to play calling, right? It's not an exact science. You have to sequence them the right way. Bingo. And I don't think the sequencing from Davis Webb was as such where it gave you the opportunity to generate explosive plays to Pat Bryan or Cortland Sutton or Tony Franklin, all of those. Like, they got guys. That receiving core for the Denver Broncos, that looks like an NBA team. They got a bunch of guys out there playing power forward. Like 6'2", 6'3", 6'4". You didn't give those guys an opportunity to consistently get the one-on-one looks and to keep that Chiefs front off balance where your quarterback would have time. And so I think that's the biggest issue I have. Not the fact that they wanted to take shots downfield, the fact that they didn't set it up by being able to run the football and force the Kansas City Chiefs defense to honor the run.
3: So just very quickly, CeCe, for confirmation, I guess finish the thought here. Sean Payton will or will not take play calling back anytime soon?
0: Oh, he won't do it anytime.
3: He will not. Okay, no, so there's going to be a ton of conversation about this on our show, here on ESPN Radio, all throughout the day, First Take, Get Up, etc. Everyone's going to be bringing up, rightfully so, this Hall of Fame caliber coach in Sean Payton, who said, I'm going to take the thing that I may be best at and give it to someone else, and that someone else, now you said it correctly, is going against, I probably throw out Hall of Fame too loosely because of what we've seen with the Hall of Fame, but you get my point. A Hall of Fame defensive coordinator in his first game and did not fare well, but you're saying, no, Sean Payton is not going to just go all of a sudden go, all right, I'm taking it back, that this is Davis Webb's job to call the plays for this squad this year.
0: Yeah, it's his job, but take week one as a lesson learned for Davis Webb. Run the damn ball more early. You see what it did for the Chiefs in terms of setting things up for them late? Run the ball early, right? You don't put your offensive line in that situation. I talked about the pass block win rate. The worst pass block win rate for a Denver Broncos offensive line since 2020. That's over a half decade ago. Come on, man. Come on.
3: How good are the Chiefs? Power rankings coming up next. We are going to find out what does that 31-10 win over a team that CeCe had in the Super Bowl this year, Denver, do for the Chiefs in the power rankings? We will drive into that after I drive away with Midas on my tires, of course. 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
5: 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So these are my power rankings, and they're brought to you by SoFi. 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And I feel like I'm getting money with these power rankings because we got a lot of shuffling after week one. We know we go into the season with an idea of what teams should be, but coming off of week one, things start to take shape, and they don't necessarily look the way that we thought they would. 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
4: Number 5.
5: The Baltimore Ravens. Oh. Lamar Jackson threw for 324 yards and a touchdown, his most passing yards in a game since 2024 in Week 5. Derrick Henry and Zay Flowers combined for over 300 yards from scrimmage, and the new-look offense in Baltimore steamrolled the Colts to the tune of 506 total yards, scoring 5 total touchdowns. The defense, under new head coach Jesse Minter, held Indy to 251 total yards and forced 2 takeaways. Even though they only logged 2 sacks, they did rack up 9 quarterback hits on Daniel Jones, and that was without all-pro defensive tackle Nnamdi Matabike, who is expected to return soon. The Baltimore Ravens checking in at 5 in my Week 2 power rankings.
6: We didn't talk a lot about Baltimore yesterday, so I'm glad to see them on the list, CC. You talked earlier in the show when Evan said, is Kenneth Walker the best running back? And the NFL, you said, well, King Henry's still there. Derrick Henry's still there. And it was great to see him get off to such an explosive start. 144 yards, 3 touchdowns, I believe. Derrick Henry is awesome, and it was great to see Declan Doyle and that Ravens offense use him the way that they did over the weekend.
7: A lot of buzz about the Lamar Jackson-Declan Doyle combo package. That is something that we are going to, that's the offensive coordinator, we have to watch as the season progresses. Did Lamar finally find his forever guy? Right, we talk about Bieniemy with Mahomes, with Brady McDaniels, Charlie Weiss previously.
6: Well, I don't know. The last 2 times that he had a new offensive coordinator worked out for him because he won MVP. So.
7: I know, but this one feels a little different. But if he is that good, he'll get a head coaching job in 2 seconds. So that's the problem with that. But I'm just, there's a lot of positive buzz about that combo package in Baltimore.
5: Next,
4: number 4,
5: the Seattle Seahawks.
6: Ooh, 4?
5: I feel bad for knocking them down from number 1, but here's why. Even though they had a gritty win over the Patriots to start their title defense, the champs, the defense, it's legit, but the Sam Darnold injury looms large. According to sources close to the situation, the quarterback dodged a bullet with a hip injury, but we don't yet have a firm timeline for Sam Darnold to return to play. The schedule does the Seahawks a solid as their next 3 opponents are Arizona, at Washington, and then back home against the Chargers. I will say this, the defending champs defensively, what they did to Drake May in the 4th quarter gives me full confidence that they will find a way to be able to stay afloat until Sam Darnold gets back into the starting lineup. The Seattle Seahawks checking in at 4. On my power rankings.
7: A great win against New England, but this, as Stephen A. says on First Take, weekdays 10 a.m. Eastern, the great Stephen A. Smith, it's fluid, right? So the fluid part of this is you're putting them 4th without their starting quarterback.
5: Yes.
7: If they had Sam Darnold,
5: they'd
7: maybe they're 1.
5: Yeah.
7: But you're looking at the roster, you have to look at the roster differently, and so it's actually an extreme amount of respect shown to Seattle to keep them in the top 5 with a backup quarterback.
5: Yeah, not a lot of teams stay in the top 5.

0: in the power ranking.
1: No.
2: But they're the champs, so they deserve it.
0: They deserve it. They're the champs. They're the champs until somebody beats them, Smalls. That's just how I look at it. Next.
3: Number three.
0: The Chicago Bears. 59 points tied the second most in a season opener in the NFL history, trailing only the 1973 Atlanta Falcons. It's a weird and random stat, but it is what it is. The Bears, most points in any game since 1980. Quarterback Caleb Williams had two passing touchdowns and two rushing touchdowns. His first career game with multiple pass and multiple rush touchdowns. The Bears' six rushing touchdowns are their most in any game since 1941. Caleb Williams is the most exciting player in the NFL. All you got to do is look at the throwback touchdown throw to Cole Kmet that we saw against the Carolina Panthers. I don't know how many quarterbacks can fit that ball into that tight of a window. Caleb Williams has as much horsepower as any player at the position today, and that includes Josh Allen. His evolution is hitting more of the layups, though. In the game against the Carolina Panthers, he completed 72% of his passes. And after, and in his completion percentage above expected, he was in the top three after week one. That was a metric that he finished in last in 2025. That literally grades the degree of difficulty on throws and whether or not they should be completions. He was top three after week one. So that's the evolution of the quarterback. And because Caleb Williams looks so good, I've got the Bears ranked so high. So they're third in my week two power rankings.
1: This week,
2: 59 points.
1: Well, yeah, and they're going to try to set the record here. This week, top five offensive mind in the sport, Ben Johnson, against top five defensive mind in the sport, Brian Flores. Bears-Vikings, fair assessment. I mean, you're talking about maybe I'm off by a number or two. This Bears schedule is difficult until probably October 11th. They have Minnesota. They have Philadelphia. The Jets, I think, are better than people think. It gets a little bit easier when they go on the road at Green Bay. Okay, next one.
3: Number two.
0: The Buffalo Bills.
2: The Bills.
0: I was wrong on this one, and I got to own it.
1: Already?
0: I got to own it, yeah.
1: What'd you see?
2: It's Buffalo, okay, we're both good at today.
0: Listen, they won a back-and-forth game against the Texans that saw eight lead changes in a debut for a head coach. Joe Brady, the Bills hung 36 points on what was the number one ranked defense in 2025 in a unit that has been Josh Allen's kryptonite. But on Sunday, he recorded his ninth career game with multiple pass and multiple rush touchdowns. Both DJ Moore and tight end Dalton Kincaid with over 100 yards receiving. But maybe the most impressive part of the performance for the Bills is how the defense closed the show with back-to-back sacks. Fourth quarter pass rush is at a premium, especially for a team that fancies themselves as a title contender. The Buffalo Bills, all of those draft picks on the defensive side of the ball, those guys are starting to give the return on the investment. The Buffalo Bills, number two on this week's power rankings.
1: So we've got the Ravens with an MVP in Lamar. Seahawks, the defending champs. The Bears with a potential MVP in Caleb. The Bills with an MVP in Josh Allen. Which means... Number one.
0: The Kansas City Chiefs.
1: Welcome back.
0: To our regularly scheduled program.
1: Welcome back.
0: Challengers to the Chiefs. That's going to be the power rankings moving forward. Kansas City is back like we've never seen them before because the commitment to the running game is unlike anything I've ever seen from an Andy Reid coach team. In their first drive, which was a 10-play drive, you're talking about only having two pass attempts. It is absolutely unbelievable the tone that Andy Reid set by running the ball with K-9 early and then sprinkling in a little Emmitt Johnson and, of course, Patrick Mahomes scrambling to boot. But the Kansas City Chiefs, we know they were going to be good defensively. I didn't know that their pass rush would be as devastating as it was. R. Mason Thomas, a rookie that we've talked about coming in, they've raved about. He was awesome last night, a couple of pressures and a sack. If they can run the football like this, if Andy Reid is willing to commit to running the football like this, 38 rush attempts, if they decide that this is who they're going to be, and oh, by the way, we have Patrick Mahomes as their quarterback, they are the team to beat in the AFC. The Kansas City Chiefs checking in as number one in my week two power rankings. So that's the list. Chiefs number one, followed by the Bills, the Bears, the Seahawks, and the Ravens. Smalls, you are my accountability partner. Any objections, any omissions?
2: Great list, CC. However, I do have one team that I think is worthy of the omission title. What about the San Francisco 49ers? They go to Australia. They beat the Rams handily, the team that was favored to win the Super Bowl. Mike Evans looked like he's been Brock Purdy's number one target all along. When they're healthy and whole, this is a team that I think a lot of us after week one circled as, hey, maybe we underrated them a little bit. I was surprised not to see the 49ers on this list based on what they did.
0: Who am I taking off the list?
2: Maybe the Ravens? Just because of the opposition. I think beating the Rams the way that the 49ers did, a little bit more impressive than beating the Colts. Even though that offense, Lamar, Derrick Henry, they looked great. I would say that's the team that I would sub out. I would probably put San Francisco number five.
0: That's fair.
1: My biggest takeaway on this is juggernauts. The top five after week one are all five teams you can envision winning the Super Bowl this year.
0: Yeah, but beyond that, they're five teams that I now expect to win their division. I don't know that I'm there with the San Francisco 49ers yet.
1: Well, no, you're obviously not because you have the Seahawks in there.
2: Yeah.
0: So. That's my point.
2: But with Sam Darnold banged up.
1: That wasn't a tough one to figure out. I mean, you have the Seahawks. So, breaking news. Chris Candy does not have two teams winning the NFC West. You only get that here on Unsportsmanlike. 888-SAY-ESPN, 888-729-3776. Your week one Candy power, or week two. Wait.
0: Week two.
1: Going into week two. Excuse me.
0: Week two.
1: Power rankings.
0: It's week two.
1: Here.
0: Just say
1: yes,
0: week two.
1: Week two.
2: Week
0: power
2: one is in the books.
1: Yeah. Brought to us by SoFi. Objections, omissions. 888-SAY-ESPN. 888-729-3776. And a starter at the QB position was named. We'll get to that as well. Coming up, we're on Sportsmanlike, presented by Progressive Insurance.
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6: We are in Sportsmanlike here on ESPN Radio. ESPN 2. She was about to say something. I never said something.
7: I was just enjoying a little Sugar Ray. And then Evan gave me a look, and I'm like, what?
6: I was trying to figure out, was there a tie-in to why we were playing this?
7: Oh.
6: And we happen to be randomly today talking about some of our favorite celebrity chefs. And Rachel Ray came up. Guy Fieri came up.
7: Obviously, Ina Garten.
6: Bourdain, Ina Garten. Yeah. So I didn't know if it was like Ray, Sugar Ray, Rachel Ray, or it was just Pat forgot to play a song.
8: I was on Rachel Ray once upon a time. I was on Rachel Ray's show once upon a time.
6: Yeah. Were you?
8: Yeah, she did a segment around Super Bowl eats. And I was on the show with several other NFL players, and we did our thing.
7: Did you cook something, or were you judging the cuisine?
8: It was more about helping her prepare something and then judging how good it was.
7: Okay. Do you remember what you whipped up?
8: I have no idea.
7: I'm
8: sure the internet has a long enough memory where they can figure it out.
7: You've had a very interesting life.
8: Very.
7: We learn new things about you every day. Would not have expected you to be on Rachel Ray's cooking show, but yet here you are.
8: You got a chance to see my hood earlier in the week, that was last week when we came back from Bristol.
7: Yeah, that's right.
8: Yeah.
7: So, that was very cool. Yeah. Seeing where Cece grew up.
6: Wait, when you pulled over, it was a railroad?
8: No.
6: For the restroom? No.
8: It was on the same trip.
6: By the way, my daughter on the phone, because I stayed in the city last night. I had a great dinner, except for one guy at the dinner literally decided to tell everybody how great of a father he is. That's rough. You can't proclaim about yourself how great of a father you are.
7: Money talks, wealth whispers.
6: That's rough. To sit there with a group of 10 people, you're getting chicken parm pizza, you know what I'm saying?
7: Delish.
6: And the corn brulee. And then to tell everybody, you know, I'm a great dad.
7: Was it you?
6: Have I ever done that?
8: No, that is actually a pet peeve of yours.
6: Oh, I hate it.
8: Yeah, I've heard this on more than one occasion from him.
7: How did this get brought up? What prompted him to say it? Was he just like, hey, the pizza was outstanding. By the way, I'm an A+ dad.
6: No, because you have a group of people and you're just talking whatever.
8: Did he say, I try to be a good dad? Or did he say, no, I'm a great dad?
7: I'm elite.
6: He didn't put the word try in
8: there. I'm elite?
7: I'm elite.
6: He did not put the word try.
8: Top five, not five.
7: Me, draw a list every other dad.
6: When you make a declarative statement to any sports talk host like the three of us, forget it. I'm like, well, you're such a great dad. Why are you here tonight? I was relentless.
7: Do you know where your children are?
6: Yeah.
7: It's 9 p.m. Do you know where your kids are?
6: Exactly. My daughter calls me yesterday. She's 10. She's like, oh, are you in Brazil? I said, Brazil? She thought when I said I was at Bristol last week, it was Brazil.
7: Rio?
6: I didn't just go to Brazil for the day. Are you in Brazil? No, Bristol.
8: Getting ready for an international series game in Brazil.
7: Like on the road? You would do it. See, by the way, real quick, yeah. I thought that they played that song coming back, Fly, as in Fly Eagles Fly, that they were upset that Jalen Hurts and the Eagles weren't in CeCe's tournament.
6: No. Was that why?
8: No, I don't think Cam and Pat believe the Eagles should be in the top five right now.
7: Week one win over the Commanders.
9: It was a fine win. Lots to improve. I do not think they deserve to be in the top five yet.
6: I think your top five is pretty damn good. I love Smalls' omission with the Niners. I think that is a very fair one.
8: That's a very fair one.
6: Very fair one.
8: But, I mean, I'm always going to give the Ravens the edge.
7: I understand that. Raven and, of course, with Lamar.
8: Yeah.
6: DeVay in Cincinnati, watching on ESPN2. Morning, DeVay. Objections, omissions, Canty's top five, which, again, Chiefs, Bills, Bears, Seahawks, Ravens.
10: My question is, why, with everything that's been going on in the offseason, with what everybody said, with moving the goalposts about Joe Burrow and all this other stuff, you know, I understand that he needs to get over the hump of not getting hurt and all that. But when Joe Burrow is healthy, Lamar Jackson or Josh Allen can't beat him. Then in the playoff, right, I mean, in the week,

0: week one just now, we've had four turnovers. Who else on that list did what the Bengals did with what everybody said that they were not going to do in the offseason? With what they did in week one, I feel like the Bengals should have been at least number five on that list. And if not number five, I hope Chris Canty has them at number six.
1: DeVay, did you just say when Joe Burrow and Lamar Jackson are healthy that Joe Burrow beats Lamar Jackson?
0: Yes, go to the playoffs. Tell me one game when Lamar Jackson beat Joe Burrow in the playoffs. Then tell me
1: the only game that the Bengals played the Ravens in the playoffs, Lamar Jackson was hurt.
2: That's correct.
1: So what are you talking about? Like when Lamar, the two seasons that you went to the playoffs, Lamar Jackson was hurt at the end of both of them.
3: That's correct.
1: Go look at the head-to-head record between Joe Burrow and Lamar Jackson when they play, and then check back with me. Next.
3: That's correct.
4: That's correct.
2: RL in Maryland. Lamar Jackson is 7-2 against Joe Burrow.
4: 7-2.
3: That's correct.
5: RL in Maryland watching on ESPN2.
4: 7-2.
5: Oh boy, this could be an interesting one. Go ahead, RL.
4: RL.
6: Yeah, that one was a little weird. I don't know what the other guy was saying. Good morning, everybody.
1: Low bar to clear, RL.
4: Welcome, RL.
1: You're good.
5: Can you do it? Let's find out.
6: I'm going to go ahead. I'm still going to put the Seahawks number one because they are coming off the Super Bowl.
5: That's fine.
6: Just out of respect. I'll move everybody up. I got to take the Chiefs off. The only reason why I'm taking the Chiefs off is because we did see the sloppy play a little bit last night. And if they run into any of those teams playing the way they did against Denver, especially since most of those teams have better offenses, we can't say the Chiefs are the number one team. And I cannot put, after, again, what we saw with Patrick Mahomes first game and last season, number one. So I would insert the 49ers because we did, a lot of people raved about the Rams, and the 49ers did their job. So I would put the 49ers in at number five and move everybody up in Seattle at number one. And then we'll just wait on the Chiefs to see if they can continuously do it.
1: But RL, the Chiefs had the best week one performance of any team out there. Like, I was more impressed with what the Chiefs did than what the 49ers did, than what the Buffalo Bills did. They dominated a team. They beat the Denver Broncos by 21 points. And the Denver Broncos offense that looked pedestrian last night, that was a top 10 offense from a year ago. Their defense was top five from a year ago. And they just mauled them. I'm sorry, man. They ran for over 200 yards, and the defense was lights out. Yeah, Patrick Mahomes wasn't great, but it was his first game back after knee reconstruction. And guess what? He moves around just fine. He looks like the old Patrick Mahomes when it comes to his second reaction plays and scrambling. So, yeah, I have no worries that Patrick Mahomes, when it comes to passing the football, will figure it out. That'll happen. But they can run the ball, and they can play defense. And their offense can be explosive running the football.
5: Yeah, I disagree with his points. I will give RL credit. Well-reasoned call, because you can't just put one in without taking one out. I'm like, the argument he brought up, which I think was the most fair, is if you just want to say Seattle's number one because continuation of last year, they're the that's fine. I don't know how you watched Kansas City last night and not think, oh boy, they are back.
4: Against?
5: One game. I know it's only one game, but I don't care.
4: But they beat the Broncos. They beat them handily.
5: Yes.
4: That's the reason why I think the 49ers should have been in, because of the way we had talked about the Rams and the way they beat the Rams. Who you play and how you beat them matters, which is why the Chiefs should be on this list.
5: How did the Chiefs get this done last night? A 21-point victory. We'll dive into that. Plus, a QB has been named. For now, we'll get to that as well.
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1: We're midways through the trip.
4: We're all crammed in a little car.
1: And I got to go to the little boys' room, so I asked Malls to pull over at the next rest area. She sees a sign that says RR Station, and she believes that the RR stands for restroom. And so she pulls off the highway and she's saying, where's the rest area? They're usually right off the highway. I said, Smalls, why did you think it was a rest area? She said, the sign, it's right there. It says RR Station. Smalls, it means railroad station, not restroom station.
8: Oh, my God.
21: All aboard!
5: Just pulling over and going to the RR Station. Hey, I had a lot of water. I got to pull over to go to the RR station.
4: Don't worry, Ev, I got you.
5: That is an amazing clip. That was last week.
1: Yes, it was.
5: We are on Sportsmanlike here on ESPN.
1: What's going to happen this week?
5: Who knows? We are presented by Progressive Insurance.
1: Didn't last week you say it was the best thing for the Rams that they lose to the 49ers?
5: I think I'm right.
1: Okay.
5: I mean, I don't know how we're going to figure that out, but I think
1: if they don't make the playoffs, we'll know.
4: And then you'll be right.
1: Yeah, exactly.
5: That is true, but I didn't have them not making the playoffs. I just thought they needed...
1: But they didn't. But we'll see what ends up happening in week two. They better be careful with the Giants on Monday Night Football.
5: That's the other part.
1: That Monday Night game is real interesting.
4: The Giants have a spark.
1: I'm just saying.
4: They're intriguing.
5: What's interesting is that the old reliable teams... and we'll get to the Chiefs here, have become old reliable again. Like oh, the Chiefs are awesome. The Ravens are going to be awesome. The Bills are going to be awesome. Like, those teams are going to be awesome. But there's also, like, wait, are the Giants and Jets, like, well, are the Giants good, and are the Jets going to be a tough out? Some of, like, Minnesota, we wrote off.
1: They feel like they're going to be a tough out for the Green Bay Packers this week.
4: Oh, come on, man.
1: What do you mean? Carson Wentz was a tough out for you last week.
5: I would not be confident against the Jets if I'm a fan.
1: Yeah, that's what I'm saying.
5: There is something.
4: Go on, just unload.
5: Veer off for a second.
4: Go ahead.
5: Geno Smith, quarterback of the Jets, said something interesting after the game. Basically, like, I can't believe how much time I had. And Geno Smith, in football terms, is like 100 years old now, which is really important to note because that means back with the Jets, he knows there's only one job. Don't give it to the other team. You do not have to be the star. You just have to make sure the other team doesn't get it. And with the way in which the Jets were flying around, I know it was Tennessee, but I would not be confident that if I'm a Packers fan, that I'm going to blow them out or even win that game.
4: Okay, blow them out, maybe not. You're giving them a ton of credit for beating the Tennessee Titans.
5: I'm sorry, who thought the Titans were going to be in the playoffs last year and this year?
4: Okay, me, but still.
12: If we keeping a book right now, we ask.
4: Yeah. They didn't beat the Denver Broncos like the Chiefs did last night. Even though I thought the Titans would be much improved, let's not act like the Jets are going to be world beaters this year and that the Packers have no chance
5: beating
4: because
5: the Packers
4: they fell apart like
5: the,
4: a cheap suit again in the second half.
5: Beating the Packers would not be beating the world.
4: No, I... Okay, relax.
5: What do you mean relax?
1: Hey, listen, we one loss away from recalibrating what the Green Bay Packers are going to be this year.
5: Yeah,
4: if they lose to the Jets, the sky is falling. Panic. Break in case of emergency. Whatever we need to do.
5: What do you want
4: to
5: do?
1: Do you realize what you're saying right now?
4: I am.
5: What do you
4: want to
5: do?
1: Okay.
5: Go ahead.
4: If you lose.
5: Set it up.
4: Week one, after blowing another double-digit lead in the second half to extend your losing streak to 6, and in week two, you let the Jets beat you, it will be panic on a different level in Green Bay. A panic that we haven't seen in quite some time.
5: What do you want them to do? If you have, we're going to get to the Chiefs in 30 seconds here. Michelle Smallman, early stages.
4: I don't know what they can do.
5: Well, that's what I'm at. Early stages of building up for this Sunday's game.
1: Let me ask you a question. If they lose to the Jets on Sunday, are we saying that whatever window that we thought they could have had to compete for a Super Bowl is now over? Are we willing to take it there?
4: If you can't beat the Jets, maybe you have a shot against the Falcons week three. Then you go on the road to...
1: Oh, my God.
4: Hold on.
5: Oy vey.
4: Listen to their schedule after week three versus Atlanta. You go on the road to Tampa Bay.
5: That's a loss.
4: The Bears come to town.
5: Loss.
4: The Cowboys come to town.
5: Oh, you got a lot of losses potentially in there.
4: You go on the road to Detroit. Then the Carolina Panthers, division winner.
5: I think they'll win that one.
4: Okay, great. Thanks.
1: They didn't win it last year.
5: Okay, maybe they'll lose that one.
4: You go to New England. The Vikings come back to town. You go on the road to face the Rams. Then you're at New Orleans. Oh, and then guess who you get after that? The Buffalo Bills before finally it's the Miami Dolphins.
5: That's
4: if you
5: a win.
4: Lose to the Jets in week two... Panic.
1: But I guess my point is this, though. When you traded for Parsons at the beginning of last year, we said to ourselves on this show that opens up a 3-year window to contend for a title. Now, last year got washed away because Parsons got hurt. You lost out. This year, not off to the best of starts, even though we're expecting Parsons to come back at some point in October. But if you lose to the Jets, I'm comfortable saying that the Green Bay Packers ain't winning a title this year.
4: You think?
1: Yeah. And if you're not gonna, if you didn't do it last year and you're not gonna do it this year, you're starting to run out of one way for this window that you've opened up when you traded for Michael Parsons to win a championship. Because a lot of these young guys that Green Bay has been touting, the youngest roster year over year for the last few years, all those guys are gonna start graduating and commanding second and third contracts. You're not gonna be able to keep everybody. So again, we're gonna have to adjust what we expect for the Green Bay Packers if they lose to the Jets. All of a sudden now, I think you take them off the board as a title contender as currently constituted. I do.
4: And you paid Jordan Love to be a title contender.
5: Well, this is fun. This wasn't planned, but...
4: I don't expect it to happen.
5: What?
4: Them to lose to the Jets.
1: Okay.
5: Did you expect him 22-10?
4: Both of you two.
5: 22-10, did you expect? Okay. To Carson Wentz?

0: I did not.
1: And while we at it, can we please stop with trying to defend Matt LaFleur going for it on that fourth and one and taking points off the board for that field goal? What are we doing? Why are we trying to defend that? It was clearly the wrong call. Like, we have the benefit of hindsight now. It was the wrong decision to make. You keep the points on the board. You make it an 8-point game. Because at worst, the next possession, all they can do is tie you.
2: And it's Carson Wentz driving the length of the field.
1: Exactly.
2: Now, he was good. But
1: and I guess he still had to drive the length of the field, and you had the cacophony of errors with the four penalties that aided
2: said drive.
1: Why do
2: you keep using that word? Are you trying to throw me off for word of the day? Cacophony?
1: No.
2: That's now just in
0: don't
2: your...
0: Don't worry about it, Ev. It was a cacophony of errors.
2: This is now... let's get to last night, because I'm going to... I don't know if this is like a double setup from the day before into today. I'm very confused. I'm not confused about this.
0: He doesn't like this, because normally
1: so
0: it's the
1: nervous.
0: Two of you versus
1: so
0: me.
1: He's so nervous right now.
2: I'm a mess. You guys teaming up against me, I've been eating so well, and then last night I did not, and I'm still full from the night before.
0: What does that have to do with the word of the day?
1: I had pizza on a Monday. That was bad.
2: What it has to do with the word of the day is the next day food, what is it called? Hangover, coma, whatever you want to say. It like throws you off a little bit.
0: You think?
2: Yeah. Well, the way we eat, maybe not the way you eat.
1: Yeah.
2: When you said you had pizza last night.
1: Well, not last night during the day. I went to a golf outing for a friend. He was putting on a charity golf outing. And it just... You know, they have they have all of the food out there. They have the spread. You know, they had Jersey Mike's out there too.
0: Yum.
1: It was unbelievable. Like, I was just like, I gorged myself.
2: That's the right thing to do.
0: I had a big dinner.
1: There's like this buffet with everything that you could imagine, and none of it is good for you. I did have some salad. I was proud of myself.
2: Mm. What'd you put on it?
1: It was a wedge salad with blue cheese.
0: Ooh,
2: that's
0: yum.
2: The worst salad health-wise. And the bacon.
1: He wasn't going to let me make it.
2: When I was growing up, like, hey, look, I had a salad. And I'm like, there's fried chicken on the salad. You don't get that. It doesn't count.
0: Still ate some lettuce.
1: I got some roughage.
2: Oh, my God.
0: And it's basically water, so you're hydrating, too. Exactly. Great work.
2: The wedge salad. It's a great salad. It is a great salad. It's also not a salad. You can't get... That's like a bacon and blue cheese with lettuce.
0: It's like a Caesar,
1: so what is
0: too.
1: It, then?
2: It's bacon and blue cheese with lettuce. That's really what it is.
0: The lettuce is the vehicle for the dressing.
1: You can call it a salad if it majors in lettuce.
2: Okay, if you say
0: if
2: so.
0: If lettuce is the biggest piece of the pie...
1: Yes.
0: You can call it a salad.
1: There's more lettuce on the plate than anything else. It's a salad.
2: I think blue cheese, maybe. It's close, depending on some of the recipes.
0: Depending on how you dress
1: I
0: yourself.
1: I controlled how much blue cheese I put on. You know, I didn't go crazy.
2: Remember also, while we're on the Smalls bad takes, when Smalls said that the Chiefs could flirt with last place and not make the playoffs? And then last night, their first game of the season, they won 31-10. And last night, through 1 week, the single best offseason acquisition, I don't even think it's close, is Kenneth Walker. He was so unbelievable last night. He had 173 yards rushing. There was a fourth down play that I don't even understand how he bounced it outside the way he did, and he ran it for a touchdown. I was over the top impressed with the Kansas City Chiefs last night. Mahomes, 15 of 27, 184 yards, two touchdowns, a pick, seven carries, 23 yards, and a touchdown. They looked awesome. Travis Kelce had a big play last night, and you know that the Chiefs are quote-unquote back, or at least trending in that direction when a few things happen. One, they look fast. And I think they looked fast all night on offense.
1: Yeah,
2: two, they're creative. They basically ran a wing T offense with two quarterbacks, including Justin Fields, both with hands in the ground, lining up in a 3-point stance for a touchdown. And the other thing is Eric Bieniemy involvement. I think we kind of underrate that. People want to debate whether or not he calls the plays or not. Okay, Andy Reid obviously is never going to not call plays, but if you don't think Eric Bieniemy is involved in some of that, you're crazy. He has the biggest chart since Ben McAdoo was on the sidelines, basically. And he's got everything going on there. He is perfect for them. They felt like them last night. That is not great analysis, but everyone watching and listening knows exactly what I mean. When you watch the Chiefs for the last decade, last night against a really good Denver Broncos team that made the decision to not have Davis Webb call plays and not him, they looked awesome last night. They felt like them, and it feels like now we're in for another great Kansas City Chiefs season, which is, I think, exciting for us as football fans, because you know why? Everyone out there either loves them or hates them. They're the most polarizing team, non-Cowboys, in the NFL right now, and it's awesome for us as fans.
0: I'm trying to think if there's another team as polarizing as the Cowboys or the Chiefs.
2: Well, Cowboys are always, right?
0: The Rams right now, I would say.

0: don't think so.
1: People either, well, after the week one loss, but heading into the season, people were either all for them or against them.
2: Okay, so it's, they're one of, I'll change it. One of the most polarizing teams, everyone has an opinion on it. There's nobody watching or listening right now that doesn't have a take on the Chiefs. They're the equivalent to a wedge salad. Everyone has a take on what CeCe just brought up about a wedge salad, right? Is it a salad? Is it not a salad? Everyone has a take and an opinion on the Chiefs. Yes. And when they're not
1: good. The wedge salad of the NFL.
2: No, but when they're not good, I don't think that's good for the rest of us. And they looked like themselves last night. And Pat McAfee said something very interesting during the pregame about it when they were literally reliving the wedding, the Travis Kelce wedding with Taylor Swift over the summer. And Jason Kelce was telling some stories. And Pat said, he goes, I thought Mahomes was good to go based on the dance floor. And they're like, what do you mean? Pat's like, he was dancing all night at the wedding. And I'm like, there's no way he could dance like that and not be 100%. That's a weird thing I know to think about. But even when he was running on the Butker kick, remember Butker hit that field goal in preseason?
3: Yeah.
2: Well, it was close to 70 yards or whatever it was.
1: Yeah.
2: And Mahomes sprinted on the field to celebrate. Oh, my God, you just hit this unbelievable kick. Mahomes did not look hurt at all last night, to his credit. He worked his butt off.
3: Gave it away, the touchdown run?
2: I mean,
3: it was the first drive. It was unbelievable.
2: This was a phenomenal performance.
3: You know the thing that I appreciate, that I love about Andy Reid? Not only did he come out and set the tone, right? 8 of the first 10 plays were run plays. Like, the fact that you had a conscious effort to take something off of Patrick Mahomes' plate, to give him easy offense in the way of running the football, that matters. We all know that Patrick Mahomes, when healthy, is the best player in the sport. But they didn't take his greatness for granted last night. And I've been saying in the past couple of years how they haven't done everything they needed to properly support Patrick Mahomes and take full advantage of the window he's opened up in Kansas City to contend for titles. Feels like with the offseason addition of Kenneth Walker and some of the pieces that they've been able to find along the offensive line, some of the things that Eric Bieniemy, the play caller, is doing now, they're trying to protect Patrick Mahomes. One of my chief criticisms, no pun intended, was that the Kansas City offense spent too much time in shotgun. Last night, they were in shotgun a lot. But they also were under center. 26 of the 67 snaps they had on offense were under center. That's 39%. That's a welcome change in terms of protecting your quarterback and having some deception in terms of the defense not knowing where the ball is at all times. And so I think that moving forward, if that is who they're going to be, if what we saw from their offense ends up being the identity of this team in 2026, the Kansas City Chiefs are going to be right back in the Arrowhead Invitational playing for the right to represent the conference in the Super Bowl.
2: We go down memory lane next. 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
4: Hey, it's Myron. Coming up Tuesday, I'm Matt Myron. 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We'll tell you why a healthy Patrick Mahomes is bad news for the rest of the NFL. 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
7: I'm still going for it, even with higher stroke risk from atrial fibrillation and irregular heartbeat not caused by a heart valve problem. 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
11: 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So, game of the year part two in college football. There were two games going into the season we knew would be game of the year type games for this year. Ohio State, Texas, we got that last week. Ooh. And you're going to get it again this week on ESPN ABC with Ole Miss against their former head coach, Lane Kiffin. Two top 10 schools, LSU on the road at Ole Miss. And Lane Kiffin says the pressure is not on his squad. It's on his old squad. Take a listen.
12: I told the players today, man, like, you don't have anything to worry about as far as, like, attention on you all week and everything. There's just going to be so much attention, hatred, everything on me. I said, you just get to go play. And I said, really, the pressure's on them. They're the team that, you know, we won 7 games last year. They won 13. They returned, you know, 2 Heisman candidates. How often does that ever happen in the same backfield? I mean, we had it one time with Matt Leinart and Reggie Bush. And second longest winning streak in the country. So you guys just get to go play, and the pressure's not on you.
11: Slick Rick the Ruler over there. I mean, my God. Yeah.
13: Is that just him patting himself on the back for the way that he built that team?
11: Twice. Because USC as well.
13: Yeah, that's right.
11: Said, look what I've done at USC and Ole Miss. The pressure's on them. I don't know. I think I'm maybe crazy. I thought the pressure was on the program that he said was better than the previous program. Wouldn't the pressure be on LSU?
14: He left Ole Miss because he said he couldn't win a title, and they were in the college football playoff. And he had a deep run in said playoff.
11: Which he's never done as a head coach.
14: No.
13: Yeah, he can.
11: So who's the pressure on? LSU or Ole Miss?
13: Lane can try to spin this all he wants while simultaneously trying to remind all of us about the success that he's had in his career. All of the pressure is on LSU. All of it.
14: Here's the thing, Smalls, and I hate to cut you off. I don't even know how much pressure is on LSU. I don't know how much the players are feeling. Like, to me, the pressure is on Lane Kiffin.
13: Which is why it's on LSU. Because if they come out flat and Ole Miss wins this game, we are going to be talking about, did he make the right decision in leaving? You said the resources were better and you had a better chance to win a national championship by going down to Baton Rouge, and then you can't beat the team that you just left?
14: I guess my question is, how much do the players wear that? Because it certainly didn't feel like they wore the controversy that has

0: define the early outset of the college football season with NFL players going back to college, right? They came out and they demolished Clemson. And then they went out and essentially outclassed Louisiana Tech. I don't know how much the players in that LSU locker room are wearing all of the specter that comes along with Lane Kiffin. And I will say this, this coming weekend against Ole Miss, this is going to be spectacular. It always is in Lane Kiffin, quote-unquote, homecomings, right? Remember when he went back to Tennessee as the Ole Miss coach and the fans are throwing stuff on the field and he gets pelted with a golf ball? They end up winning the game. I think it was a one-possession game, but they end up beating Tennessee. But the game had to be stopped because the crowd was so raucous. When he went back to Alabama, remember he was a coordinator once upon a time there, he went back with Ole Miss. They got smoked. I think they were down 35-0 in that game. So, like, Lane Kiffin, when he goes back to places where he has coached, it has been spectacular. The only question is, which side of the ledger is Lane Kiffin going to find himself on? And I will say this, this is a spry Ole Miss team that has been game for challenges early on this season. So this is going to be a fun game to watch. But when we start trying to figure out who the pressure is on, I don't know that the pressure is on the LSU players as much as it is on Lane Kiffin. And here's the other side of it. Those guys in Ole Miss feel some kind of way because their coach left them in the lurch when they had a chance to contend for a national title.
1: 2 days before the regular season finale,
0: sometimes,
1: he walks out.
0: Sometimes when you're overly emotional in these quote-unquote revenge games, that can get the best of you. So I would be cautious when it comes to Pete Golding, the head coach of Ole Miss, and how he handles this week in terms of the lane of it all. Focusing on the opponent, focusing on the guys in the LSU jerseys is better than focusing on the coach on the sideline. Because those are the guys that you got to beat.
2: Caleb McKinnis, Pete Golding's approach this week. Like, and it's probably going to be easy because they, I was wrong about this, they didn't know each other prior to Ole Miss. They were not at the Alabama staff at the same time. So Lane brought him in, and now he's the head coach. So it's probably easy for Pete Golding to just kill him with kindness. Don't take the bait on anything. But just the reality of the X's and O's, Ole Miss has the better quarterback, I think by a lot. And Ole Miss has the coach that has won games as a head coach deeper into the postseason. Pete Golding, as the interim coach last year,
1: right,
2: won games deeper into the postseason than Lane Kiffin ever has in his entire career. This is the appetizer. 7:30 p.m. Eastern, Saturday night, ESPN ABC. This game is going to be awesome because of Lane Kiffin. You left Ole Miss because you thought LSU was better. Now you got to prove it. Dan Graziano, ESPN NFL reporter and insider, will join us next. 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
19: It is Dan Graziano.
18: Well, you're clapping.
20: Let's go. Week one answered all our questions, right?
1: Yes.
20: We know exactly what's going to happen now. I'm very excited.
18: I feel like we know with one team.
20: Which
18: and I'll
20: one?
18: Ask you about it first. Are the Chiefs back to being the Chiefs?
20: Chiefs, yeah. AFC West champs. I don't see anything that can possibly stop them. Look, it was a great game. That was my pick to win the division. Like, I think they are that good. But I do think, you know, what we saw last night was like... I spend like all of August talking to teams, and what you get from teams is like their best case scenario, their plan. If everything goes, there were some teams this week where you looked at it goes, that's what they were talking about.
18: Name
20: it looks
18: them.
20: Like the Chiefs, the Giants, without a doubt. The 49ers, certainly going back to last week. Who else? Jacksonville looked fantastic. I think they're a team really to be reckoned with in the AFC. Top of my head. I'm sure there's others. Yeah. I'm sure there's others. Not the Vikings. that was a fun way to win. But, but
1: too,
20: yeah.
1: Ross?
20: Yeah. No, it's good.
0: What, Ross?
20: That's it?
0: No, that's not it, obviously. The Chicago Bears scored 59 points in week one.

0: they're that good. I think Ben Johnson's that good. I think the pieces, I mean, they didn't use Colston Loveland, who's probably their best pass catcher. The run game we know is going to be lights out. It was last year. It'll only get better. Yeah, why not? Frankly, they're probably going to have to, given the issues they have, especially on the back end of their defense. So, yeah, I think this is a team that's going to want to dictate. You remember the 2013 Broncos and Peyton Manning that set that record?
1: Yeah, Graz, they scored. Yeah. They threw 7 touchdown passes on my Ravens the first game of the season.
0: That's what I'm saying, right?
1: Yeah, like
0: they didn't get to the fourth quarter and start benching dudes because they were up by so much. They were trying to set the scoring record, and they turned out they were capable. And, if the Bears' offense makes a similar leap to the one it made, last year, then I think the sky's the limit for him.
2: I want to go back to a team that you mentioned when you were talking about things you were hearing in August. I believe in your bold predictions, you said, don't be surprised if Isaiah Likely is a breakout star for the Giants. They looked really impressive in their Sunday Night Football win over the Cowboys. Are they a real threat to contend in the NFC East?
0: I mean, look, the Cowboys defense obviously is not where a lot of people thought it would be at this point. Some of the problems look a lot similar to last year. So we got to see it again from the Giants. But what you saw was an under-control Jackson Dart, and still good. Mm-hmm. He's not giving up like what makes him really good in order to be more careful, to run out of bounds, to slide, all that kind of thing. So that's very, very encouraging, obviously. Likely is a player they have big plans for. John Harbaugh knows him from Baltimore. They went out and signed him in free agency. He is probably their number two receiver at this point. Now, maybe the rookie Fields comes along, but Malik Nabers profiles as the number one. It was his first game back, but Likely is a guy, he hung out in the quarterback room all through training camp. He cultivated a relationship with Jackson Dart. They feel like they can trust him at different parts of the field, but especially in the red zone. The Giants, Sunday night was a manifestation of their blueprint on offense.
1: So, Graz, who was better off without the other? The Baltimore Ravens without John Harbaugh or John Harbaugh without them?
0: Ooh, that's a good question. I'll go with the team that still has Lamar Jackson.
2: That's
1: a pretty safe bet.
0: Yeah. Derrick Henry is still looking pretty good.
2: Yeah.
3: We're talking with Dan Graziano, ESPN NFL Insider. More disappointing Week 1, Justin Herbert and the Chargers or Jordan Love and the Packers?
0: Justin Herbert and the Chargers. Jordan Love didn't play badly. I mean, he had almost 400 yards on a Brian Flores defense. But the Chargers, I mean, that Cardinals team is not one that we have high expectations for. Good for them. Good for Mike LaFleur and getting his first win. And they may well be better than we think. But the Chargers were supposed to be a legitimate contender. They were supposed to be this high-flying offense with Mike McDaniel unlocking Justin Herbert, and they come out, and it looks like it's just McConkey, and then he gets hurt, and they didn't know where to go with the ball. So extremely disappointing on both sides of the ball for the Chargers. I would go so far as to say second most disappointing Los Angeles team of Week 1.
1: Well, speaking of the LA Rams, I'm curious, how does the Myles Garrett injury, or does the Myles Garrett injury and subsequently being placed on IR impact Aaron Donald's availability for the Rams?
0: Good question. Now, they still have plenty there. They still have Jared Verse, right? No, they don't, because they traded him for an old guy who's now on IR. Anyway, the Aaron Donald, they do not want Aaron Donald to feel like he has to come back because of this.
1: Okay.
0: In Aaron Donald's contract, there are performance there are incentives, and it's per game roster bonuses, but it maxes out at 15 games. So, Aaron Donald doesn't have to feel like he has to rush back for Week 2, right? So that gives you some sense of what they were expecting.
3: Yeah.
0: I believe it's absolutely possible that he plays Monday night against the Giants, but they're leaving a lot of that to him and how he feels. A lot of time, obviously, has gone by since they played and will continue. I mean, they didn't even practice till Thursday this week. So entirely possible, but you can't really forecast it because we don't know how Aaron Donald feels about it.
2: Graz, perhaps you can help me understand something.
0: I'll try.
2: Why are the Browns doubling, tripling, quadrupling down on Deshaun Watson?
0: I cannot help you understand that.
2: Okay, because when Todd Monken says he's going to start Week 2, and there were some really good things on film, I'm like, what film are we watching?
0: I believe the Browns are living in their own reality that is detached from the rest of the one the rest of us are in. I don't know what he's saying things that don't line up with what we're seeing with our own eyes. Deshaun Watson hasn't been a good player in 6 years. Everything that comes with him, the money, the salary cap damage, the obviously the significant off the field issues that he's really never owned up to, he acts like every

0: things happened to him, as opposed to taking responsibility for the, you know, why there's resentment toward him. I don't know why the organization, I mean, he has to be on the team. They've restructured the contract so much that the dead money would be, but you, he has to be on the team. But it, they don't have to play him. The fans don't want to see him. I mean, I guess Shedeur Sanders must have just been horrendous all camp if this is better than that.
1: Right.
0: But I don't get what the organization gains by continuing to run this guy out there. And I think it just erodes any positive feeling you might be inclined to have about them if you're like rooting for Todd Monken or something like that. And it just erodes a lot of credibility. I mean, I don't know. I think they're insulting their fans.
2: We're talking to Dan Graziano, ESPN NFL insider. I want to go to the other team that they played because you slipped them in, the Jaguars.
0: Yeah.
2: How good are they?
0: Yeah, again, like I said, the Giants, we got to see them against maybe a tougher opponent. But the Jaguars, yeah, they won 13 games last year. Like, they're not a fluky team. Liam Cohen is a legitimate coach and obviously good at what he does. They returned both coordinators, which if they continue to have success, that won't last forever, but it's significant in a year where there's 19 new play callers around the league. So, the continuation of the evolution of Trevor Lawrence in that offense, the defense, it looks like it'll be good enough. The questions were about the offensive line, but Cohen's one of these offensive coaches that can kind of scheme around that a little bit as they improve. But no, I don't see any reason to think that Jacksonville 2025 was a flash in the pan. I think they're a legitimate AFC contender.
3: One of the biggest surprising outcomes in week one was Joe Brady and his Bills going down to Houston and getting a win.
0: Yeah.
3: That has been a shop of horrors for Josh Allen in the past. He hung 36 on what was the number one ranked defense from a year ago. What was the big takeaway from you in watching that performance?
0: Yeah, I was there at that game, covering that game, so I was in the Bills locker room afterward. When I say the offensive line was proud of itself, like they were, I mean, because they heard all week about how they gave up 8 sacks last year in this game. And Deion Dawkins was just sitting there smiling and talking about, you know, like, look, they rode us hard all camp. Joe Brady kicked our butts all camp. Like, we were focused on making sure that, you know, that didn't happen again when we came to Houston. They felt like they did something that very few teams can do against Houston, which is hold up against their edge rushers. Whether it was the tackles one-on-one or whether they were helping, they kept Will Anderson and Danielle Hunter from destroying that game, and that was their goal, and they're very excited about it.
2: Always great stuff. Dan Graziano, you'll see him on SportsCenter in just a couple of minutes on ESPN. Get up at 8 a.m. Eastern. Graz, thank you.
0: My pleasure.
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2: So if the Tigers can't hang on to Scoobal because they're not going to pay him the amount of money that it's going to be required to pay him long term, and the system that now has the Tigers over a barrel.
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6: 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With Pat the producer.
7: If you are a food delivery driver, you cannot be smoking in the car. 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
8: People love bologna.
9: Yuck. I thought bologna was the affordable option. And that's the only reason that you would choose bologna.
7: Did you say bad. Only poor people can eat bologna, Michelle?
8: Well, I'm pretty sure she said that.
9: It wasn't that the thing back in the day?
10: Bologna's, yeah, not great.
11: I'm freaking tired and over.
7: Get a life.
12: Yes, each and every day at this time, our producer, Pat Costello, gives us items in around sports entertainment. His life that he is over.
7: Can you hear us, Evan?
12: I now can because my previous headset thingy got stuck in a chair.
9: Headset thingy.
12: And now I'm wearing the big bulky ones around my head. I can hear.
9: Are you worried it's going to mess up your hair?
12: A little bit.
7: You have an insane amount of headset malfunctions.
9: Yeah, you really do.
7: You're just constantly getting cords stuck in things.
12: Wait a second. How dare Smalls do this to me? When we were in Vegas East, not this time, the last time, Nuno and I had to go through about 1,000 different changes of where you sit because of your headset and your hearing situation.
7: That's true. We did also change the studio.
13: It's because of you guys, not her.
7: No, it's because of her. We had to change the studio and, like, the routing for the studio because of Michelle's ears.
14: She has delicate ears.
9: Because I want to preserve my hearing moving forward. Well,
14: that's gone.
7: Yeah, forget that.
12: Yeah, you're done with that. Anyway, Pat, go ahead.
7: Here's what I learned from the Broncos losing last night. Jalen Hurts doesn't get nearly enough credit.
12: Let's go.
7: He's on his 7th play caller in his NFL career already. And has been to 2 Super Bowls and makes the playoffs every year. The Broncos have played 1 game with a new play caller, and Nuno's telling me how, like, Bo Nix and Sean Payton they hate each other and, like, they should already divorce. Like,
12: oh, you got that too this morning? I got that on the way in this morning.
7: That's Nuno's big new theory.
9: Also, Pat, I have this for my Untrustables, but let's just have the conversation here. In addition to that, we're talking about Patrick Mahomes and him being back in large part because he's got his offensive coordinator back. Jalen Hurts never gets any credit for having a different OC every single season and somehow still finding success. But we talk about the all-time greats and needing to have their guy, needing to have the right offensive coordinator to bring the best out of them, while he has a carousel every single season and gets no credit at all.
7: Literally one game with a new play caller and we're like, should Sean Payton take this back over already?
10: Y'all are literally chumming the waters for Evan Cohen. I mean, just to play devil's advocate.
12: No, don't.
10: Don't do it?
12: You love Jalen Hurts. You don't have to play devil's advocate.
9: Let's hear it.
12: Okay, go ahead.
10: Well, I mean, does it say something about Jalen Hurts that he's had this cycle of offensive coordinators? Does it say something about him?
9: Negatively?
12: Well, some of them are head coaches, to be fair.
9: Yeah, some graduated out.
12: Yes.
13: But isn't that the Nick? But it's the Nick Sirianni. Like, he's the one that gets blamed for it because when he's hired the guys, they've been an utter disaster. And then, right, Howie's
7: utter disaster. They've made the playoffs, well,
13: but they still suck because we're still questioning Jalen Hurts.
14: Nuno's right.
13: Like, right. So, but when Howie's hired the guys, they've gone off. They haven't been great. Head coaches, we'll see about Kellen Moore, but they've gotten jobs. That's been the conversation about it. No, by the way, Smalls, that normally is the defense. Like, you don't use it in your defense of Jalen Hurts, but, like, the amount of offense of coordinators he's had on a lot of people when they defend Jalen Hurts is up there with, like, he outplayed Patrick Mahomes in two Super Bowls.
12: Just my opinion. I think you all just made Pat's point. Because Pat's whole point is that Jalen Hurts doesn't get enough credit, and Nuno said this situation sucked. Cam then backed him up. That the version of suck for Jalen Hurts and Nick Sirianni still has them in the playoffs every
9: double
12: year.
9: Double-digit wins, won the division, and went to the playoffs.
12: That is, Pat, correct me if I'm wrong, I think they are all making your exact point.
7: Yeah, yeah, I'm pretty sure.
10: Yeah, but I mean, I guess I hear what you're saying, and you all know how I feel about Jalen Hurts. I love him. Like, ever since he won the Super Bowl 59, I'm all on Team Jalen Hurts, okay?
12: Top five, it's a family
10: not,
12: affair,
10: top
12: too.
10: Top five, not five. That's what I've been saying. So the only thing that I will say, though, is when we do have these offensive coordinator vacancies that happen seemingly every year, it's not the guys that are at the top of the list that want to come coach Jalen Hurts and work with Nick Sirianni.
9: But
10: it's just not.
9: Doesn't that make Pat's point even further that it's not the Ben Johnsons and the top guys that are there and he's still having success?
10: But I guess my point is, why don't the top guys want to go work with him as opposed to going with work with other quarterbacks?
7: Two counterpoints. One, the Chargers got a top guy. They look terrible. Two, I think the Eagles are really desperate to get a guy who's just going to stay there and not leave. And so far, they haven't been able to do that.
12: Well, but then they picked the wrong guy.
9: Yeah, Sean Mannion was great this season.
12: Frank Reich was that guy. And Frank Reich did a good job, by the way, this week with the Jets. And Schrager, by the way, in his show yesterday, Best Day Ever, pointed out Frank Reich now looks cool.
9: Big day.
12: What did I say?
9: Best day ever.
14: This is not what the show is called.
12: Best day. Week ever on Sunday. Yeah. Big day.
10: Oh, my God.
9: It's anyway. Okay. Justin Love was really bad.
12: Schrager made a great point about Frank Reich now looks cool. He's got the glasses on. There's a coolness factor.
9: Yeah,
12: that's the guy. That's the guy that I thought they should have hired because he won't leave. Pat,
13: but why though, Ev? Because you open yourself up. If the offense is good, but let's say the defense takes a step back, things don't work out. The fan base is going to start clamoring for Frank Wright. You know, moving off from Sirianni and sliding Frank Wright there. It's like
12: okay.
13: It's
12: job. That's interesting.
13: Like I think on that end.
12: Yeah. Well, but don't. I guess question. I think we all probably agree on this. Isn't one of the sneaky keys to hiring coordinators finding the guys who are failed head coaches but are unbelievable coordinators?
10: No.
12: Like
10: no, you
12: Vic
10: just
12: Fangio.
10: Want to find, you just want to find a good coach.
12: But
10: whether he's
12: you
10: done
12: don't
10: the
12: want
10: job
12: him to
10: before,
12: last?
10: Whether he's done the job before or not. I mean, do you have time to think about that? We live in an NFL where we just saw double-digit vacancies at the head coach this past year. We've got, what, 20 new coordinators?
9: Mm-hmm.
10: So I don't know that you can think about getting the coach to last as much as you got to think about finding the best coach to do the job.
12: For the year.
14: But yeah. I think Evan's point is the Eagles do it every year, so at some point they're probably having that factor into their formula when they're searching for the coach. They didn't do it this year because if Sean Mannion's really good, he's getting a head coaching job, so they're going to have to do it again. But I think at some point they might want to try that strategy, whether it works or not.
12: I just want to, hopefully he's okay with this. The great Kevin Negandhi, SportsCenter, 20 years at ESPN. And here is, by the way, 100 more. The guy is the kindest guy who also is amazing at his job.
9: Philly guy.
12: Huge Philly guy. He just sent me a note. When Sirianni hires his OC, they run that offense. And they stink. When Howie hires the guy, Nick has to take the back seat. That's the difference between the two. I think that's what...
10: So the coordinator turnover, is it because of the quarterback or is it because of the head coach? I'm trying, like...
12: It sounds to me like it's the head coach.
10: It's the head coach.
12: Well, okay, let's go back to one other point then. Let's go back to the Jason McCourty point that Smalls reiterated yesterday. Go back on the podcast and listen. If everyone is split on whether or not Sirianni and Hurts are actually that good... And everyone has critiques on both of them. And all they do is win double-digit games, go to the playoffs, and in multiple cases, go to the Super Bowl, and one of them win it. Someone has to be the reason for the good. like someone. I understand how great Howie Roseman is. He and John Schneider, Seattle, greatest GM.
10: But he's the someone that has to be the reason for the good.
12: But he has no moment-by-moment impact on game day. Someone has to have a positive impact at the most important positions, which is head coach and quarterback relative to play calling and offense, et cetera.
10: Mm-hmm.
12: Someone has to be the reason for the good.
10: But he's not calling plays. Nick Sirianni's not calling plays.
12: Okay, so then Jalen Hurts is the reason. So when you, to answer your question.
9: Between the two of them, someone has to be doing something right. And sure. Someone has to get some sort of credit.
12: When Howie cannot communicate to the team, he can't say, here's the play to run. So at some point, as the general manager, you say to the team, I've done what I can do.
9: I've given you the ingredients. Bake the dish.
12: Right. And if you give.
10: Well, based on the ingredients, you can only bake it one way. You can only cook it one way. When I go out and sign Saquon Barkley, we're going to be a running football team. And guess what? You're going to be really good. So good that you're going to win the Super Bowl.
9: Yeah.
14: I feel like that's discrediting how the offense ran itself. You don't just...
10: Kellen Moore ran the offense?
14: Yes, they did a great job.
10: Okay.
9: Not Nick Sirianni. I see what you're doing.
12: Somebody had to execute it.
9: Somebody had to execute it. The way that Kellen Moore ran it.
14: Does Dan Campbell not do anything? Does John Harbaugh not do anything? Does Mike Tomlin not do anything? These guys don't call plays. Why is Nick Sirianni the only one that doesn't call plays?
10: Can I say this? You're really going to equate what Nick Sirianni did in taking over the Philadelphia Eagles to what Dan Campbell did taking over the Detroit Lions? Is that what you just tried to
14: Nick
10: do?
14: Nick Sirianni has been to two Super Bowls. Dan Campbell has not gone to the Super Bowl.
10: No, so you're equating what Nick Sirianni did in taking over the Philadelphia Eagles to what Dan Campbell took over in Detroit?
14: No, I am not.
10: But what the hell are you doing bringing up that example?
14: Because we're not talking about the situation.
10: That is what we're talking about. We're talking about a culture change. You're talking
14: results,
10: about one of the greatest
14: the
10: culture changes
14: yes.
10: that we've seen in the National
14: Great
10: Football
14: job.
10: League
14: what
10: over
14: the
10: last
14: them?
10: Decade.
14: They lost
10: you
14: in
10: asked
14: the NFC
10: question.
14: Game.
10: You asked the question, what does Dan Campbell do if he don't call plays just like what Nick Sirianni doesn't do in calling plays? I just told you what the example was.
14: How far has that gotten them? He lost them the NFC Championship game. And Nick Sirianni went to two Super Bowls. The results are not the same.
10: When is the last time the Detroit Lions had a losing season? The first year of Dan Campbell taking over? Yeah.
14: When's the last time the Eagles had a losing season? The year before Nick Sirianni was there.
10: Hold on. What? They won the Super Bowl 3 years before Nick Sirianni got the job.
14: Again, I'm not equating the situations
10: they're taking over.
14: But Nick Sirianni's results are far better than Dan Campbell's. Far better. Far better.
10: Yeah, he started in a far better situation.
14: Yes, and his results have been supremely better. Neither of them call plays.
13: But as you see, Evan, this conversation isn't about Jalen Hurts. It ends up being about Nick Sirianni and what his value and what he does.
12: What do I have anything to do with it? Why do you do as you see, Evan?
13: I'm just bringing it back full circle because of the Jalen Hurts part.
12: I was just reiterating what Smalls was, it was a double reiteration of the Jason McCourty point.
9: That someone needs the credit. Someone outside of Howie Roseman. Somebody who's on the field during game day for the entirety of the game needs some credit. Whether it's Nick Sirianni or Jalen Hurts. See, Evan?
13: That offensive line hasn't been great.
15: In other news, I went to the dentist yesterday. It went well.
10: I can't even get past it. I'm sorry. I can't even get
9: It went well, no cavities?
10: It's like pulling teeth having this conversation with you.
15: Oh, no, pulling teeth. That was good.
10: It's like pulling teeth.
9: I love the dentist.
12: You love the dentist?
9: You get a gold star, your teeth are clean, and you walk out with a swag bag. Awesome time.
16: The personalities you know.
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18: 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Oh, Son again! 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
10: I shower at halftime of games all the time at night.
11: I did not.
10: Monday Night Football halftime showers? You guys don't do that?
11: So when we're watching the breakdown on the halftime show,
10: I'm in the shower.
11: That's when Evan Cohen is in the shower.
10: I have to stay awake for the whole game.
12: Adam Schefter has chimed in. I've never showered at halftime of a game in my life.
10: Now, here's my question for Adam. Have you ever had to consistently wake up at 3:40 in the morning to perform every day? Just throwing that out there.
13: Adam doesn't sleep at all. He's tweeting in the middle of the night. If anyone knows about lack of sleep, it's him.
10: There is a difference between being up at weird hours and traveling an hour to perform.
13: So you're saying Adam Schefter's job is not hard?
10: Oh, my God.
13: Well, that's what it sounds like.
11: That's what I heard.
10: Out of your mind.
11: That's what I heard.
10: Really, he's also on the Monday Night Football broadcast. That'd be weird
13: if you
10: showered at the location. That's not what I said.
13: How do you know he's on the
10: broadcast?
13: You
10: don't watch it.
14: Don't try to compare us to a bad little fat on the Mac, and I'm bad. 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I make your butt pop.
10: 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Adam Schefter podcast, wherever podcasts are found. So much to get into with Schefty, but let's start with like a slip-in monster report that Schefty had last night that I sat back and I'm like, wait, what? I'm sorry, who was going to be the starting quarterback for the Broncos in the AFC title game last year?
15: Well, what happened was, after they lost Bo Nix to a fractured ankle, Keith Carmichael and Joe Lombardi were talking, and they're like, let's reach out to Drew Brees. And they reached out to Drew Brees, and they said, how do you feel about it? He said, let me go work out and see how I feel. Now, he went and worked out, and when he did, in particular, his wrist was bothering him. So he came back to them and was like, can't do it. Like, okay, no problem. Now, Sean Payton didn't know about this, that they had spoken to him. And at some point in the offseason, I think as they were getting ready to go to the Hall of Fame to have Drew Brees inducted, Sean Payton did find out about it. And when he first heard about Pete Carmichael and Joe Lombardi basically reaching out to Brees and potentially recruiting him to come play for their team, he thought they were talking about December 2021 when Jameis Winston went on injured reserve and Taysom Hill and Trevor Siemian, the other Saints quarterbacks, were on the reserve COVID list. And they were playing a Monday night game against the Miami Dolphins in which they had to start rookie quarterback Ian Book. Sean Payton reached out to Drew Brees that week about coming back and was talking to him about coming back. And Brees apparently considered before deciding not to for whatever reason. So when Sean Payton heard that there were conversations going on between Lombardi and Carmichael about coming back, he thought they were talking about December 2021, not January 2026. But they were talking about January 2026. And I asked somebody in the Broncos organization what would have happened if Brees had worked out and felt strong enough to do it and well enough to do it. And they said we would have brought him in. It would have been 1A and 1B with Jared Stidham. And Brees felt like those are the types of games that he knows how to win. So that's the story. You know, people could say what they want. How realistic? Come on. Not happen. I'm just telling you that's what happened. You could decide for yourself how viable that was or wasn't.
16: Well, how can anybody debate that story?
17: If I was a player, I'd feel a lot better about Drew Brees coming in than Jared Stidham.
18: For sure.
16: That's the thing. I would bet, maybe I'm wrong. CeCe, let's put you in the locker room. I would bet there's a chance you don't even know about that. Adam reports it last night. You're probably not focusing on it last night. You're getting it today, and you're retroactively thinking about the AFC title game last year.
17: Yes.
16: Right? And you're thinking, could we have had a chance to go to the Super Bowl?
17: I take my chances with Drew Brees.
16: That's what I'm saying.
18: Even though, remember you interviewed him a couple years ago and he said he can only throw left-handed because of his shoulder injury, even though that's what he shared with Evan a couple years ago, that he was limited in that way?
16: I guess he's better than he was. I mean, Adam, I don't know who's arguing this from you. Now I'm mad at the people who I don't know who are arguing this from you right now.
15: Well, I saw some comments here. Come on, why is this coming out now? Well, it's coming out now because Bo Nix was making his return and their season was kicking off. And here's an interesting scenario behind the scenes that was going on from last January that we didn't know about.
16: It's fascinating. It's fascinating. I see CeCe is playing out in his head of what would happen with him. Because like that's your whole life is based, your whole professional life is getting to that singular game. And you could have had a first ballot Hall of Famer taking you there. Anyway, go ahead. We'll fast forward now to this year, CeCe.
17: Well, Shefty, I do want to go with the blast from the past. I mean, since Phillip Rivers came back last year, have there been any other 40-year-old plus quarterbacks that you've heard about potentially trying to make a comeback? Ooh.
15: Not that I'm aware of. And I was going to say to you on the Brees thing, like, it was a year in which Phillip Rivers already came back. Nobody was expecting that. And obviously, you know, Drew Brees saw that. The NFL saw that. And so people's imaginations probably run wild. Like, Tom Brady talked about how there was a team that once reached out to him. Mm-hmm. I guarantee at some point in time there might have been a team that reached out to Peyton Manning. I think all these quarterbacks always have. Steve Young's talked about that. So I just think that these guys are always in the back of people's mind. Would he do it? Would he do it? Would he do it? Let's reach out and see. I'll bet you most great quarterbacks have gotten calls at some point after they would go, hey, any interest? And let me think about it. Let me think. Nah. Now, Phillip Rivers did it. Drew Brees, after he got the call, went through a workout the way it was explained to me and called him back and like, guys, my wrist is bothering me. I don't think I can do it physically. Love to, but I can't physically.
18: Mm. Well, Adam, let's go to a guy who did unretire, and Aaron Donald. You reported that Myles Garrett, of course, Rams defensive end, he's going to have arthroscopic surgery on his knee. He's placed on injured reserve. Adam, what can you share with us about the timetable for Myles Garrett's return and how that will impact when we see Aaron Donald?
15: Well, I don't know that it's going to relate to how when we see Aaron Donald, although I've always felt like we were going to see Aaron Donald this Monday night against the Giants. And I think the fact that Garrett is having the surgery, I think he had it yesterday. I didn't hear the final report on how it went, but I think the expectation was it would be 4-plus weeks, and we'll see what that turns into depending on how he recovers and how the surgery went and the factors like that. But, you know, the Rams reworked that contract and are paying him $20 million up to $30 million. So he's making over $1 million a game. So they paid him over $1 million for Australia. No, I mean, again, that's really, like, I think that he was probably close to playing then. So with Myles Garrett not playing this week, why would you not be out there next Monday night? Especially when your team needs you. And it's your, I guess it's your home opener. I don't know if last week counts as a home game for them or what, but it's your home opener for all intents and purposes. And they're 0-1. And all of a sudden the game looks a little bit more challenging than I think people realize it would be. So to me, I'd be surprised if he weren't out there next week, but they have to go through the week and make that decision themselves.
16: 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Adam, what's going on with Lamar's contract being delayed till after 2026-27?
15: They just have not had any significant talks to right now. And that's not because the Ravens haven't wanted him signed. That's just Lamar. You know, Lamar does things. I've said this to you before. We've talked about this. You know, Lamar does things on his schedule, when he wants, when he's ready. And he's got, I believe after this year, does he have one or two more years left? I have to look. But it doesn't matter. I know his cap number next year goes up to like $83.4 million. So the Ravens could always carry that, but that's not ideal. And Steve Bisciotti, the Ravens owner, talked publicly in January, about how they wanted to get a Lamar deal worked out this season, and they didn't. So you would think it's going to be even more pressing during the offseason. And Lamar's his own agent. So, you know, he's more focused now on the Saints this week than he is on his contract. And that's going to continue to be the case. I mean, I guess maybe in the bye week, if he wanted, they could sit down and try it. But he hasn't shown any proclivity to do that. So, again, more time's going to pass. And that will be, it looks like right now, one of the big stories of next offseason. You know, quarterback contracts will be a big deal after the season. You're going to have Lamar. You're going to have the class of 2024 and what happens with them. Caleb Williams, Drake May, Jaden Daniels, Bo Nix. Potential movement with J.J. McCarthy. We'll see what happens with Michael Penix. So that's going to be a big storyline in the offseason, all the quarterback movement, I would think, contracts, movement, all that stuff, as always.
17: Shefty, you just mentioned J.J. McCarthy. It brings up the Minnesota Vikings. Kyler Murray in concussion protocol. What's the latest on that front? And how are the Vikings expected to handle their quarterback room and who's going to be under center moving forward?
15: Well, they've identified their intentions. They've been pretty clear about it. Kyler was one, Carson Wentz was two, J.J. was three. Kyler suffered a concussion Sunday. He was ruled out. He's in concussion protocol. I think it's hard to imagine that a player who's in the fencing posture on one Sunday is going to make it back in time to play the next Sunday. So I'm going to operate under the assumption that Carson Wentz is the likely starter this week, and J.J. McCarthy would be the likely backup while Kyler Murray continues to recover and until he gets out of concussion protocol. So I would think Wentz starts, J.J. backs him up, and they wait for Kyler clear concussion protocol.
18: Adam, Todd Monken said that Deshaun Watson is going to be QB1 for week two and that he saw some good things on film. Can you explain to us the Browns' rationale for playing Deshaun Watson? And do you think that there is a long leash there, or could we see Shedeur Sanders sooner rather than later?
15: Yeah, I've never thought there was a long leash there. I've always thought their plan going in was we've got two road games to open the season at Jacksonville, at Tampa. We've got a veteran quarterback. We've got, if you look at the schedule after that, two straight home games in weeks 3 and 4, Carolina, Pittsburgh. We saw how the Browns fans reacted to Deshaun Watson in Cleveland this summer. We saw the little exchange of words between Deshaun and the fans. And I think that what they

0: were hoping was that they could start a veteran on the road, have him play well enough that they could win a game, maybe two, and then he could come home and have some of those boos silenced. Well, that didn't happen week one. And now the opportunity comes in week two. And if he and they play the way that they did in week one, my guess would be that it's going to be hard to stick with him for week three at home in front of that crowd at 0-2. So I think it's fair to say the clock is running. Shador's time is coming. And it'll be up to Deshaun Watson to see how long he could hold off that change.
1: Shefty, over under one down played as the starting quarterback for the Atlanta Falcons for Tua in his career.
0: That's a great question. I think to take the under, Evan, you'd have to get odds, right? Like that he wouldn't play a down, right? You'd have to get big odds, correct? I mean, don't you think that would be a long shot? It is completely within the realm of possibility, but I'll say this. I think there should be odds attached to that, to think that he would never take a down, but that would be a bet that would interest me.
2: Wow. Shefty, what's the latest on A.J. Brown, and what can we expect in terms of a timeline to return for him?
0: That's a 4 to 6 week injury, CC, and they put him on IR, which automatically rules him out for 4 weeks, four games. So that means that they'll be without him starting Sunday against Pittsburgh, at Jacksonville, at Buffalo, home against the Raiders. They play the Jets at home in week six. That would be the first game that he would have a chance to come back for before two straight road games at Chicago, at Miami. So, I mean, it's a 4 to 6 week injury. It'll depend on how quickly he recovers. But high ankles are, that's not a fun injury to try to come back from at wide receiver, especially.
1: Shefty, I want to just get clarification on one thing, and if I missed it, I apologize. When you reported the other day that Max Crosby and the Raiders potentially had a deal for Crosby to go to the Rams, and he basically said, no, I don't want to do that. That was before or after they acquired Myles Garrett?
0: That was Ian Rappaport's story. That was not my story.
1: I apologize.
0: All good. I'm unaware of that. That's an Ian deal.
1: So let me ask it differently then, moving forward. Do you think it's still on the board that he is traded this year, Max Crosby?
0: Well, I've always felt like that they won on Sunday. And if they're winning and they're in the thing, I think they're going to keep Max Crosby. But I think that a lot of people thought this would be a year where the Raiders begin to reestablish themselves, that they wouldn't be competing for the playoffs, but that they would show signs of improvement, which they did on Sunday. And so if that's the case, then that's a decision they have to make. I felt like if they were, again, I'm throwing this out there, 2-5, 2-6, as we approach the November trade deadline, and there was a team out there making a run like the Washington Commanders of a couple of years ago, when they all of a sudden jumped into the trade pool and traded for Marshawn Lattimore, which nobody at the beginning of the season would have thought that would have been the case, then I think there's a team out there that might have some interest in a guy like Max Crosby. The Lions have always been interesting to me because he played at Eastern Michigan. That would be cool. But they have so many people that need to resign. I don't know how they afford him. The Bears, same kind of thing. They've spent so much money. I don't know how they come up with the money to pay him. It's not just trading for the guy. It's trading for the guy and then paying the guy and having the cap space for the guy. It's complicated. And so do I think that if the Raiders' season went south, that before, I think the trade deadline is November 10th, they would entertain listening? Yes. That's what I think. I don't know that. But right now, when Max was traded last year, he was the one that was pushing for a trade. The Raiders didn't want to trade him. And in the end, they got two ones from Baltimore and were like, it's an offer we can't turn down. is there going to be a team out there that once again makes an offer that the Raiders can't turn down for a guy who is a warrior, a future Hall of Fame player, but who we know there are questions about his knee? Is there going to be a team out there that gives the Raiders an offer they can't turn down for a player at that age in his condition? I don't know. Like, it depends on a lot of factors. It's layered.
1: Shefty, you gave us a ton of information. Awesome stuff today, as always. We'll talk next week. Thank you, as always, for the time.
0: Thank you, guys. Have a great week.
1: 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All right, a lot to digest there. We will have our Schefty draft. Most interesting things that Adam said. We can go on all day about that. Coming up next, we're on Sportsmanlike, presented by Progressive Insurance.
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1: 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There was a lot there.
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1: Adam Schefter Reaction Draft. Top things that Schefty said. If you're just tuning in right now, welcome, first of all. Second of all, go back on the podcast and listen to Schefty from 8 a.m. Eastern on just now, because he was phenomenal. So many different little tidbits around the NFL We draft the most interesting things. Smalls goes first, then CC, then me, then Vegas E.

0: next. What do you got, Smalzy?
1: I could truly pick like seven different things that could be number one overall draft picks, but I think I have to go with the fact that after Bo Nix fractured his ankle in the playoffs last year, the Denver Broncos had serious conversations with Drew Brees about returning for the AFC Championship game. After Phillip Rivers came back, Joe Flacco came off the couch. The thought that Drew Brees and the Broncos even flirted with the idea of him returning, pretty juicy.
0: Follow up. Who's arguing that with Adam? Like, Adam was like, oh, I know people are saying this. What is there to say? Obviously, like, that story is clearly, like, what happened. There's a bunch of guys on that staff who were with him in New Orleans. Sure. What? And we sat here and we said they are scrambling. It's the AFC title game. They got to figure something out. Is it Jared Stidham? Could it be someone else? Is there anybody else out there? And I think, just on a side note, and I'm sorry, I hope you're not taking this, CeCe, but CeCe asked a follow-up about that. Are there any other guys that maybe are in consideration? You asked if Brady's coming back without asking if Brady's coming back. Did you not?
1: If Drew Brees is considering it, a guy who's already unretired once, it's on the
0: board. And you know he's in tip-top physical condition.
1: Of course.
2: It looks great.
1: And he's in and around the league. He's been in the booth.
0: His oldest son is not far away from college. Like, the kids are getting older, out of the house kind of thing. Like, all right, now I'm ready to do something. Let me go back to play football. Just saying. All right, your pick.
2: For my pick in the Adam Schefter draft, I am going with Aaron Donald being back for Monday Night Football. Now, I don't know that Aaron Donald walking through that door is going to solve all the issues for the Los Angeles Rams on the defensive side of the ball. They can't stop the run, and Jalen Watson, their big free agent signing, doesn't look like the best money spent, so we'll see about that. But in a week where you lost the season opener and you're losing Myles Garrett for a month of football, having the three-time defensive player of the year and somebody that's on the Mount Rushmore of greatest defensive players of all time back on your team is going to matter.
0: I think it is important to the point that you're making. Aaron Donald cannot be back because Myles Garrett is out. Aaron Donald has to be back because Aaron Donald is ready to play at the time he's ready to play.
2: Yeah, but the whole point of Aaron Donald coming back is because he wanted to play with Myles Garrett.
1: Right.
2: The irony that he's not playing with Myles Garrett for a month.
1: Right.
0: Third pick. I want to ask Smalls a question. What should I pick? Because I was looking at your looks on some of the things that Schefter said when I was asking a question. I want to see if you think I should pick the one that you think I should pick here. Or I was thinking about
1: it. How about when Schefter dropped in there that it was Max Crosby that was pushing for a trade from the Las Vegas Raiders and not them wanting to deal him?
0: I thought that was very interesting. And that's the one. That is weird if you're the Raiders. If he asked out one time in passing, he's never playing a game for me again. Not out of bad blood of like, oh, I got my opening. I don't have to be the bad guy.
1: Yeah, you're
0: it's
1: an
0: like
1: asset.
0: When Myles Garrett asked out of Cleveland and they're like, no, we're going to give you more. What? He gave you the layup. Take it. If Max Crosby gave you the layup, take it.
1: That's also very intriguing to me, and I'm glad that you picked it based on everything Max Crosby says publicly about how he wants to be a Raider for life. He's back home after the deal fell through with Baltimore. He puts on a public facade as if this is the only place he really wants to be. So to think that behind the scenes he could have been pushing to get out of there is
0: take advantage of
1: very intriguing.
2: Devil's advocate, and I'm getting myself in a lot of trouble when I'm doing that today. But could Max Crosby see everything that the Raiders did after they agreed in principle to trade him to Baltimore and be on board with the overall direction of the team?
0: Great.
2: And want to stay?
0: Great follow-up.
2: I'm just asking.
0: It's a great follow-up. You know what you do in that spot? You come back when they're ready. Because inevitably, you're going to go to another team. They're going to give you a new deal. You're going to have a chance to win with that team. Then you're going to be overpriced. They're going to release you. And that's when the Raiders are going to be good 2 years from now. And then you go back for $10 an hour.
3: See Evan.
0: CeCe hates that scenario is so logical. It bothers him that I came up with that quickly. Anyway, next one. That is a good scenario.
3: For our pick, we're going to pull an Evan Cohen and go with a QB topic, tree topic. We should have known that Deshaun Watson is on a short leash.
1: Yep.
3: Tua might never take a snap before the Falcons.
0: Yo, I was right about that
3: and
0: one.
3: And Lamar just doesn't want to sign with the Ravens right now.
0: So yeah,
1: he did have a couple good quarterback things in succession.
0: So let's try to theme that.
1: The clock is ticking.
0: Actions over words, Windy style. The actions. Deshaun Watson stinks. Lamar Jackson hasn't signed. Tua hasn't played. Believe all of them. Believe all of them will continue. Actions over words, maybe, is
1: the
0: theme?
1: I think the clock is ticking in all three. The clock is ticking with Baltimore. Is Lamar out of there? The clock is ticking on Deshaun Watson. Adam said Shador's time is coming. And the clock is ticking on Tua being employed by the Atlanta Falcons.
0: What's the TikTok. Look, CeCe?
2: No, I was just trying to figure out if there's a way to connect all three of them.
0: I think it's actions over words, or maybe a little bit, possibly.
2: No, I was saying literally connect, because I mean, a lot of people think that Lamar Jackson, if Atlanta. He's not going to stay in Baltimore, could go play down in Miami, where he's from,
0: where Tua left, and if not there, maybe he goes to Atlanta because Tua's there. Just follow Tua. It's like you're going to have a job opening wherever Tua goes. He's going to be in Alabama next thing
2: great
0: you know.
2: Great way to look at it.
0: You know what? Lamar got the job done. Whether he's going to get the job done in the future with the Ravens or not, that's another question. And CeCe, of course, Granger gets it done.
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7: Lonnie in Florida.
8: Hey, good morning, guys. Love the show. You're a role model for my daughter, Michelle. Oh, yeah. Why not for the SEC word analyst?
9: Would you consider yourself an analyst?
10: No.
9: Okay.
10: I'm a yapper.
9: Okay. A yapper. All right, yapper. All of a sudden, mistrustworthy, you can rely on me, wants to talk to everyone out there about all the people that are not trustworthy, the untrustables, Michelle Smallman.
11: Untrustables.
10: After week one, there are some organizations, some players, perhaps some coaches, laundry, that you just can't trust. Not only based on what we saw week one, but because of a history. And I put them in a little bucket. You talked yesterday about how when you're trying to project the future, you're putting teams in different buckets as the season goes on. I did that as well. And there's a specific bucket that I have called the untrustables. Mm-hmm. Shall we run through it, gentlemen?
11: Let's do
7: Michelle.
11: It.
10: Okay. First and foremost, you say I'm mistrustworthy.
7: I didn't say that. I said you said that you are.
10: Well, number one on the list is my opinion on the Kansas City Chiefs. You can't trust what I say about that because
7: that
10: I was obviously wrong. I was untrustable when it came to the Chiefs. I was concerned about what version of Patrick Mahomes we would see after coming back from that torn ACL and LCL. You guys, that occurred on December 14th. I know there was all these reports about the way he attacked his rehab. I didn't know what version of him we were going to get. We didn't need a great version of him last night with the way Kenneth Walker was running all over the place. I was worried about an aging Travis Kelce, 59-yard reception, the longest since 2021 we saw last night. And most importantly, I didn't focus on the defense and how awesome that they could be, especially with Steve Spagnuolo at the helm. We know what Spags can dial up. They were great last night against the Broncos. I was worried about the Chiefs. You can't trust my opinion of them, clearly, because they had the most impressive win after the week one slate.
7: Good. You're right. And it's good that today you have taken back two takes. That they could flirt with last place and that they won't make the playoffs. So I don't know if we let it go, CeCe. We kind of bring it back out like when we need to, I guess. But she owned it.
11: It's what do you mean, let it go? We're not going to let it go. It's going to be ever present. I'm strongly considering, I'm one win away from the power rankings turning into challengers to the Chiefs.
10: We're going back to that.
11: We're going back to that. I'm one win away.
7: Okay. Did you guys hear what just happened here, Nuno? What did you just do?
12: I was going to tell you to tell Canty to talk into the mic.
7: In my ear, he goes, that's literally all I heard.
11: Okay, like I said, I'm one win away from the power rankings turning back into challengers to the Chiefs.
7: Love it.
10: Next on our untrustables list, let's stick with me. How about my Green Bay Packers with a lead? You can't trust them. Six straight losses. The Packers have a double-digit lead in the first half. Go and bet that the other team's going to come win the game because that's exactly what they've been doing. As great as Jordan Love was in the first half of the game versus the Minnesota Vikings, we saw those old habits creep up. Two turnovers in the second half. That Packers offense wilted in the second half of the game. Do not trust the Packers with a lead.
11: Here's what I don't understand. We've gotten to the place where everybody is acknowledging that the blown leads are a problem, and we'll scapegoat the defense because they don't have

0: Micah Parsons, but what role does coaching and quarterback play have to do when it comes to a fourth quarter collapse like what we saw on Sunday? At some point, Matt LaFleur and Jordan Love have to take some blame, some accountability for what we saw. The offense was absolutely abysmal. There's no way that you can have what amounts to four turnovers not equate to the other team having a chance to mount a comeback and score 29 unanswered points. I just don't understand that, why everybody wants to give the head coach and quarterback tandem a pass for all of the losses when they've had huge blown leads.
1: I don't want to hear about the refs also. I just don't want it. Not when you're up 22-10 and you allow multiple scores down the stretch. If it was one singular drive and one singular series, fine. When it's multiple, I'm sorry, we can't blame the refs here. And you have not, Smalls, to your credit. Mark Tauscher, ESPN Wisconsin, former Packer, he has.
2: A lot of people have.
1: Yeah.
2: Our next untrustable, he would have been on this list last year, C.J. Stroud. The Bills beat the Texans 36-31. The Texans had a chance to win it in the closing seconds. Two brutal mistakes from C.J. Stroud down the stretch. That sack fumble in his own territory, it set up a Bills field goal, and the sack fumble to end the game. Even though, in totality, not a bad outing for C.J. Stroud, when it mattered, he was still an obstacle to his team's success. C.J. Stroud, an untrustable.
1: No, you're right. You're right. And I thought it was going to go the other way. I thought that we were going to sit here and say, wow, like, big, as the game was progressing, big win for the Texans. You beat the Bills. That's a great kind of statement win. I think they are a Super Bowl contender. I really do. Because if he's just good, they have the makings of what Seattle was last year a little bit in terms of lean on your defense, great defensive-minded head coach, and a good enough quarterback. But not when you take sacks like that late in the game in big spots. You can't do that. So, I mean, it's totally fair. So far, you're 3-for-3, in my opinion, in terms of fairness.
0: 3-for-3.
2: You're going to like this one, too. Untrustable. Anyone wearing a Chargers uniform. That's Jim Harbaugh. That's Mike McDaniel. That's Justin Herbert. Anyone wearing Chargers laundry cannot be trusted. I don't care what you said all offseason about how great Justin Herbert is. If you lose 26-14 to the Arizona Cardinals, a team whose measure of success this season would be losing games so that they could get their quarterback of the future, you lose to them week one at home, you cannot be trusted.
0: Year three of a five-year deal with Jim Harbaugh. If they don't make the playoffs this year, if they don't realize the expectations that everybody has on them, when do we start talking about a change being needed in L.A.?
2: I doubt they'll move on from him.
1: They cannot get a better coach than him. And he's not as good as he once was, in my opinion, but they are not capable of getting a better coach than him.
0: Okay, so just because you're not capable of getting a better coach means you don't move on?
1: Well, yeah, actually. Because if you're paying somebody not to be there and you cannot upgrade, then the answer would be that is correct. You should not move on. He is not as good as I thought he was.
0: Sometimes it becomes time.
1: Okay, but I don't believe that they have the ability to get a better coach than Jim Harbaugh. Because guess what?
0: Okay, so what's the change that needs to happen in order for the LA Chargers to get the results that they're looking for? Because if they start hustling backwards, if we talk about them hiring Mike McDaniel and making all of these changes on the offense this offseason and them regressing and not making the postseason, what has to happen?
1: More of Harbaugh, not less. There's less of Harbaugh now. Mike McDaniel being there. To be continued on that. We have more, but that's going to be a season-long discussion, it seems like.
2: We have three more. Quickly, the Dallas Cowboys. Can't trust you. Gotti, I don't want to hear about it. Valentine's Day in L.A., maybe you're going there for dinner reservations, not for the Super Bowl, or at least not to play in the Super Bowl. You cannot be trusted. After an offseason where you were relatively quiet, but you were still pumping yourself up, you lose on Sunday Night Football to the New York Giants. Can't trust you. I have 30 years worth of data points that lead me to believe I cannot trust you.
1: No argument for me.
2: Next one. People that are doubting Jalen Hurts, I can't trust you. I can't trust your logic. For a guy who does nothing but win despite having tons of obstacles thrown his way, we talk about Patrick Mahomes feeling back because he's got Eric Bieniemy. What safety net does Jalen Hurts have? He's had different coaches, different offensive coordinators, different weapons, and the guy just wins. If you're doubting him at this point, I can't trust you.
1: Ask the question again. What safety net does he have? The mirror. And I don't mean because he's good looking. I'm saying because that guy believes in himself in a way that is unbelievable. Like, I'm going to figure it out. And he does every time.
0: Can you give me the reasons why you have a hard time trusting the people that doubt Jalen Hurts again?
2: Because he keeps winning.
0: Can't you say the same thing for Patrick Mahomes?
2: And I said that I was the first untrustable.
1: She did say that. She did throw herself under.

0: busted.
1: I'm just, okay, all right.
0: Right, but you're saying she shouldn't have been there in the first
1: place. That's my point. That's
2: I looked at the numbers.
0: Right.
2: They were in decline.
0: Anyway,
2: they missed the playoffs last year. The Eagles did not.
1: But it doesn't matter if the numbers are in decline. Like,
2: they missed the playoffs.
1: You were saying that.
2: We have one more.
1: Oh, boy.
2: Our last untrustable and perhaps number one on this list. Every Browns quarterback for the last decade and every single decision maker in the Cleveland Browns organization. Deshaun Watson has not been a good quarterback since before we had a global pandemic. That was 6 years ago, over a half decade ago. He was terrible in week one. And Todd Monken's trotting him out there for week two, telling us that there was some good stuff on film. What film are we watching? We watching film from Clemson? We watching film from the Houston Texans? Because there is not one set of film that you're going to watch from him in a Cleveland Browns uniform to justify the decision that you're making.
0: Disagree, and I'll explain why coming up here on Unsportsmanlike, presented by Progressive Insurance. 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I actually think the Browns are making the right move. We'll talk about it next. We're on Unsportsmanlike on ESPN Radio.
3: Hey, it's Golub Jr. Coming up Tuesday, the Chiefs beat the Broncos and Patrick Mahomes returned from injury. 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
17: Hey, Pat, 213, Costello, 213. That's when you text me about coming on the show. It wasn't even halftime, Pat. It wasn't even halftime.
18: It was

0: too late, really. I should have texted you earlier.
1: What? Like, you couldn't wait till end of the game? I'm on my phone. I'm working. I'm watching the game. I'm tweeting. Pat Costello, hey, Riz. Like, you couldn't wait for the carcass to be cleaned off the field?
0: What did we need to wait for?
1: You got 2:13, bro. Thanks for giving us a chance.
2: Riz, what bothers you the most from this weekend? There's three choices. Here we go. Ohio State, the Browns, or Pat?
1: Right now, Pat.
2: You know what? Just for Riz. Ohio State brought the energy on Saturday for the first three quarters. Ready to take it to the next level? Unleash the beast this college tailgate season with Monster Energy. Tear into a can of the meanest energy drink on the planet. Monster Energy, unleash the beast. Yes, Ohio State brought the energy for the first three quarters.
3: Why are you reveling in their misfortune, man? It's been bad enough. He's got the Cleveland Browns in their quarterback situation. Then Ohio State has the collapse. Why are you tap dancing on Riz's sports grade?
2: Okay.
4: He's been through enough.
2: To defend something. I believe the Cleveland Browns made the right decision at quarterback this week. And here's why. Once you have made the decision initially to start Deshaun Watson, there is no logic in my mind to replacing him after one game and walking Shedeur Sanders into this week on the road at Tampa, where all of the conversation starting today and tomorrow is going to be about Baker Mayfield and the Browns and the breakup and what happened, et cetera, et cetera. And that because of the fact they know they're not going anywhere this season, bring him home against Carolina on September 27th to a hero's welcome. Deshaun Watson is going to play in his last game as a Brown this week. I think that is pretty obvious. He will never, in my mind, take another snap as a Cleveland Brown after this week.
3: He'll never take another snap as an NFL player, period.
2: After this week.
4: Period.
2: So there you go. So, and by the way, they can easily make him inactive for the rest of the season. Let's remember what contracts are in sports. Contracts are for the player to get paid, not to get played. He does not have to be played. He has to be paid. So they could have him on the team. They could even put him on the fake IR. They could make him inactive. The contract states he must be paid. Once you made the decision in the first place to start him, the game plan is clear. Deshaun Watson takes the hits for the first couple of games while Shedeur gets more acclimated to the Todd Monken system. Shedeur comes home on September 27th to start against the Carolina Panthers. I believe once you made this move in the first place, it's the right move to do it again.
4: So double down on a bad decision?
2: That's right. Because what you're doing is you're taking the two steps back for hopefully for them and Shedeur, the 5 to 10 steps forward this year.
3: So you're willing to sacrifice a game?
2: This is going to sound horrific. I think they're willing to sacrifice the player because I don't think they think they're ready to actually do anything yet.
3: Wait, what?
2: Meaning, I think that they realize that Shedeur is probably not accustomed to the offense enough and that the team is not ready for him as the quarterback and they're throwing this one player
3: already acknowledged that the Cleveland Browns' long-term quarterback plan prominently is going to figure into what they do with their draft plans of 2027. So this whole year is about seeing if anything on the roster can be a part of your long-term plan, you know, moving forward. I don't understand why you would want to give away a game in order to get more snaps for Shedeur Sanders or Taylen Green or Dylan Gabriel whenever he's off of IR, whatever. Like, that doesn't make sense to me. Why give away a game?
4: And if the plan is we're not going anywhere, we're paying Deshaun Watson, let's trot him out there to absorb the hits because Shedeur's not ready, then why do we care what type of welcome either of them gets week three? Well, if that is the plan, why not be steadfast in that plan throughout the season?
2: So here was my thought.
3: I'm sorry, here's the other part of that explanation that I don't know if it necessarily sits well with me. Why are we trying to protect Shedeur Sanders again? Why do I care about protecting Shedeur Sanders?
4: If neither one of them is my quarterback of the future, what does it matter?
3: I don't care. I want to see Shedeur Sanders play. I want the good, the bad, and the ugly. Taylen Green, too. I'm going to play those dudes.
4: At least then we know what they are.
3: Deshaun Watson ain't going to be on my team after this year. That's done. Right? And he's not helping my team win right now. Why is he playing? I'm going to be honest with you. If it were up to me, if you could make it work with the agent, send him home. I don't even need him in the building.
2: I think he will be after this week. That would be my guess. Total guess.
3: I have no problem paying you. I don't want you here.
4: But, okay, so why would it be this week? Explain to me because I think I know why.
2: Even further. So part of it is I think it's pretty clear they're not confident Shador is good. I think that's pretty obvious, right?
4: Well, they know Deshaun is not.
2: Right. But I don't know if he is or he isn't Shador. What I'm saying is, here's the worst case scenario. He's not good this week on the road. And then you come home for your first home game. Then what happens? I think they are using Shador Sanders to generate excitement and buzz for game three, their first home game of the season, hoping and praying he's ready to go then. Because and you could say, well, why are you voluntarily losing a game? Losing a game for them is winning. Let's be clear on that. Losing a game for them is winning.
3: No, winning is winning.
2: I don't believe, not for the organization.
3: Winning is winning.
2: I believe that Jimmy Haslam and D Haslam, the biggest Tennessee boosters there are, the only thing they care about is attaching themselves to the Manning family after this year. I think that's it. They have to get as close to a Manning as possible. And I think that the way that they're doing it, in some cases, does protect Shador, generate some buzz, and they at least bank the two losses.
4: If you're saying that the goal is to get Arch Manning, and the way that they're going about this with Deshaun Watson and Shador Sanders, if you're Arch Manning, why would you want to go to Cleveland? Why would this be a desirable situation for you?
2: I didn't say that. I didn't say that he was willing to do that.
4: We've seen Mannings before be able to dictate where they go.
2: They're going to need him to plant some trees and get some scoreboard endorsements to go to Cleveland, I think, at this point, because they're going to need something else to get in there.
4: Also, if you don't think Shador Sanders is ready, why would you go with Deshaun Watson if you know he's not good? At least with Shador, you have firm data points by the end of the season as to who he is as a quarterback. And if he's not good, it's a double win. You're getting close to your quarterback of the future. And then for all the people who are fans of him, you're like, look at the body of work. We cannot roll with him anymore. It actually solves two problems
2: who
4: with your fan base.
2: Who starts your first home game then at quarterback? If Shador stinks and wants...
4: Then why not have him out the entire time?
3: But my whole point is, like, you're saying...
2: I think they should have started him from the first place.
3: The book is already made up on Shador. How do you know that? He started seven games and he won one of them. You don't know that.
2: But that's not what I'm saying.
3: But that's exactly what
2: you just
3: said.
2: What I'm saying is, once you've made the bad decision, now I'm going to reason with the game plan. I would have started Shador to start the season. They did not. So once they made the decision to start Watson, I think the obvious logical choice is to start Sanders in game three, your first home game. I would have
3: know it's a bad decision, why not pivot off of it in week two?
2: Because it just logically makes more sense for him to start the first home game and not be involved in all the Baker stuff this week. Start anew next week at home.
4: There's always going to be something.
2: Once you've made the bad decision, I think this is actually the right decision.
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6: The Kansas City Chiefs miss the playoffs again. They are going to miss the playoffs. Everyone expects Patrick Mahomes to bounce back, and yes, he's healthy. He's going to be out there week one, but this is just 9 months after he tore his ACL. What version are we going to get of Patrick Mahomes? Is he automatically going to be as explosive and as great as he always is? That division is really tough. The Broncos look to be better than the Chiefs. The Chargers should be right there, are better than the Chiefs. It is a loaded AFC. The Chiefs will be on the outside looking in yet again when it comes to the playoff picture.
7: You sure about that?
8: It's been 1 week since you looked at me.
6: It's amazing what they can do with AI these days.
9: Oh, is that what that was?
8: Come back and see me. 3 days.
6: An awful interpretation. That's what it was.
10: We're on Sports Tonight here on ESPN Radio, ESPNU. 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We'll get to the Chiefs in a second. You two looking... this past couple of minutes, it's remarkable. They said a restaurant immediately becomes a terrible restaurant when I walk in it.
3: That's correct.
6: A trendy one.
10: That was kind of you guys. And then you took that comment and then start looking at brooches, whatever that is, online. I don't even know what that is. What's a brooch?
6: A lapel pin.
3: It's a lapel pin.
10: Oh.
11: It's what we've been making fun of Canty for rocking on First Take, which he'll be on at 10
3: o'clock. I'm debuting a new one today,
12: Nuno.
3: Nice.
12: He's got a strong brooch game.
3: I'm debuting a new one today,
12: I think it's good. It's very distinguished.
6: Your brooches are awesome. And the one we're looking at now, it's not a want, it's a need.
3: It's a.
6: Season would be so dangerous shopping together.
3: It's like signing Kenneth Walker III in free agency. It's explosive. It's a game changer.
6: It's explosive and dynamic.
3: It's something that can become your identity as a team.
6: It's something that you could wear multiple times.
3: It's versatile.
10: Can I see it or no?
3: No.
10: Okay.
3: You'll see it soon enough.
6: I was going to say, don't ruin the surprise. You'll see it soon, I'm sure.
10: I will say, I think it's a great thing. I think it's a great look. I think it's unique to you. I like it a lot.
6: The lapel pin?
10: Yeah. So, I'm a huge Miami Heat fan. One of the broadcasters does radio and television is Jason Jackson. He's awesome on, he does the ascot for all the games. And it's it fits nicely with his suit. And everyone knows he has that. And I think it's a distinguisher, looks-wise, on camera.
3: Yeah.
10: And I think yours is that as well. I like yours.
3: Yeah. Well, they're really my wife's.
10: I like what she has done with this. I think it looks cool.
6: It's actually a win-win for your wife. She gets to shop and buy beautiful things because the use per wear doubles.
7: if you get to use it.
13: That's facts, yeah.
10: I think Pat should start doing it also.
7: A brooch?
10: Yeah, I think
7: a lapel pin?
10: Pat.
7: On his hoodie?
10: Yeah.
14: I don't even have lapels.
7: Put it on the hood?
10: I just want to see one of the Canty brooches on the Pat hoodie. I like it.
7: Pat famously doesn't even own a suit.
10: Yes, he owns one. He found one in the closet. He put it on. He looked good in it. He did look good in it.
7: But he didn't prior.
10: Yeah. Anyway, but I'm not going to allow us to get too distracted from what you said leading up to the NFL season. We all spent so many months giving takes about the NFL season. We've all been wrong about so many different things. When you give as many takes as we have, sometimes we get things wrong. There's a chance that yours may be the most wrong of anyone's. I know it's early. I know it's one game. But when you watch Monday Night Football last night and you see the Kansas City Chiefs winning 31-10 and you see Kenneth Walker coming over as a Super Bowl MVP from Seattle to Kansas City, looking the way he did, over 200 combined yards of total offense, if I'm not mistaken, for him, multiple touchdowns, a fourth down touchdown that was amazing. Kansas City played fast. Kansas City had their wild formations with basically the wing T with Mahomes and Justin Fields on the field at the same time, both handing their ground, which was crazy, in a three-point stance, flying around. Their muse, Eric Bieniemy, is basically the muse for them. Like, he just...
7: the architect.
10: He and Andy Reid, the combo package together with that group, it's Belichick and McDaniels. Like, it may not work everywhere, but it certainly works with that group, and it works really well. And the best of the best, Mahomes and Kelsey, want that guy on the sidelines with them, meaning Eric Bieniemy. They looked awesome last night. If you missed it, a power ranking, 6:30 a.m. Eastern. CC had it brought to us by SoFi. Who's number one? Kansas City.
7: Mm-hmm.
10: Small as your no playoffs potential. I'm sorry, your no playoffs and potentially last place take looks really bad after a 31-10 victory over the Broncos.
7: Yeah, let's not forget your take that the best thing for the Rams to do would be to lose week one. That's still up there potentially.
10: That's still on the table as a good take.
7: Well, I guess mine could be too. I'm not going to cling to minor punctilios of my argument.
10: I'm going to go with that as the word of the day.
7: My core opinion was wrong. Punctilio. I was really stressed how to work this one in. But how else would you work it in? A punctilio. It's a fine detail, petty point of conduct, or strict attention to rules. I'm not going to really nitpick about punctilios of my argument because generally I was wrong. Yes, the basis of my argument was about how Patrick Mahomes would look returning from injury.
10: And how did he?
7: He was not hesitant. He used his legs. He was good last night. Not great, but he didn't need to be great because of the way that Eric Bieniemy and Andy Reid utilized Kenneth Walker. And we always do confirmation bias on certain takes, and I think there was a part of me that thought, even though Kenneth Walker is the reigning Super Bowl MVP and he was awesome, especially down the stretch for Seattle last year when Zach Charbonnet went out with injury, there's a little part of you that thinks, but if Seattle was willing to move on from him, what version are you going to get from him in Kansas City? Like, is there some truth in there that I need to sift through? And no, he had a big chip on his shoulder, and it didn't matter. It didn't wear him down or slow him down one bit last night. He had something to prove, the Chiefs had something to prove, and both of them made their statements. I was wrong.
13: 8 of the first 10 plays were runs. Andy Reid came out with the intention of setting the tone, and that offensive line wanted to run the football, got those guys going forward. It minimizes the opportunities for that Denver Broncos front to wreck the game. And I thought there was a lot of intentionality behind how this team game planned against the Denver Broncos and how the Chiefs went about their business in terms of playing complementary football in all three phases. So a ton of credit goes to Andy Reid and Eric Bieniemy for being disciplined enough to stay with a run-first approach. They did it in the first half. They came out. They did it again in the second half. Now, we did see some, you know, interesting things that they did in the passing game. Rashee Rice scored a touchdown. Him being able to get a catch and break a couple of tackles and get in the end zone, that helps. But I think everything that they're going to do on the offensive end is going to start with the running game in K-9. And the only question is whether or not the Kansas City Chiefs have enough restraint to continue to call the games that way, knowing that you have the best quarterback in the sport when healthy. And can Kenneth Walker III stay healthy for the entirety of a 17-game regular season with that workload?
10: And that's where we go back to that guy, that muse. What position did Eric Bieniemy play?
13: Running back.
10: Mm. Who does he have no problem telling off at any point?
7: Patrick Mahomes.
10: Anyone. So, oh no, we got to pass more. Nah, we're good. No, we got to, nope, we're not going to pass more. We're going to just run because that's what's going to set up. They have the formula here. Sure, overreaction what I'm about to say, but Is it, when I read you their schedule coming up, you tell me why what you saw last night is not leading to 5-0 heading into a monster game at the Champs. Home against the Colts on Sunday Night Football. At the Dolphins. At the Raiders. Home against the Chargers.
7: Very favorable stretch.
10: That's not a 5-0 team heading into a game at Seattle on October 25th, Sunday Night Football. You want to circle a game that's an early game of the year candidate? Darnold back by then? Seattle hosting Kansas City, October 25th. That's going to be a monster game. Monster game. Kenneth Walker probably gets his ring that night or whatever the celebration would be to honor him as a Super Bowl MVP. Mm-hmm. You know, it's not going to be during the game, but maybe 2 seconds before the game. Yeah. Okay, the emotions are there. And, yeah, it's absurd. This is what we do. We do it week by week. Best this, worst that, whatever it is. After 1 week, the best new face in a new place, is there anybody that was more impressive than Kenneth Walker?
7: I would put him number one, Mike Evans number two with San Francisco.
13: Mike Evans had a hell of a week one, but K-9 was incredible last night. Yeah. I would say K-9 is number one.
10: They had an offense with Patrick Mahomes, and they consciously and intelligently said, let's build it around the running back and not the quarterback. Now, it's always built around the quarterback. We understand that. But in terms of the repetition of the who got the ball the most last night, Kenneth Walker was great. Now, the other side of this is Denver. You both have Denver in the Super Bowl this year. I don't know that last night should write them off.
13: No.
10: But any concern for you both on the Denver side of things?
13: Play caller.
7: Yeah.
13: Davis Webb. I thought it got away from him early against Spags. And Spags does that to people that are novices when it comes to, you know, being able to call plays, sequence plays. I thought he got away from what is the strength of this team, which is that big physical offensive line. Didn't give them a chance early on to impose their will. They were on their heels the entire night. And the Chiefs took full advantage of that.
7: I'm also still trying to figure out why Sean Payton wanted to do this, why he decided to delegate play calling duties to somebody else. They were awesome last year. 14-3, first place in the division, number one overall seed in the AFC. This is a Hall of Fame coach. It's a little curious to me why he would want to change things up in that manner.
10: Can you take a guess as to the answer to your question?
7: I wouldn't have switched things up after the success we had last year.
10: CeCe, what about you?
7: Especially somebody who likes to have control the way he does.
10: You were on a team in Dallas. Sean Payton was an assistant coach on the other side of the ball, but you were familiar with him. What's your guess as to why he made this decision?
13: I think he made this decision to try to evolve the offense and evolve the team. I think Sean is fully aware of what Davis Webb's plans are and what the plays are and they have a plan on how they want to orchestrate things on game day. But I think that if you're going to delegate that responsibility, you have to give that person enough time and space to be able to grow into that role. As far as why Sean would take this off his plate, I think he's focused on trying to do whatever it takes to help his team do high-level winning. And that involves a lot more macro view of the team than he's capable of if he's actually going to be the play caller on game day.
10: And there was a lot of conversation about Davis Webb going other places, and maybe, you know, you could say, oh, it's just to keep him around, which means, if that were the case, hypothetically, it means Sean Payton, who's a brilliant offensive mind, thinks this guy is also a brilliant offensive mind. You don't care about keeping somebody around if you think they're replaceable. You actually just try to get somebody else in there. But all of that said, how many play callers over the last, let's say, 20 to 25 years in the NFL can compete with Sean Payton as a play caller?
13: How many?
10: Yeah.
13: Oh, it's less than a handful.
7: Yeah,
10: so what,
7: yeah,
10: Andy Reid, Josh McDaniels, Sean McVay, Kyle Shanahan? If
13: listen,
10: even that?
13: Listen, he might be better than all of them. Sean's brilliant. He's brilliant. So
7: and you said something. I was a little surprised that he would delegate this to someone else, especially knowing how close they were last year and knowing that this season they need to capitalize on this window that they have.
10: This is going to be a theme all season long. If the Denver Broncos are not as good as we think they are, this is going to be a theme. But you said something that I always bring up with Mike McDaniel now with the Chargers that I think is so important to reiterate, and I would love, CeCe, for you to take a minute here and explain this. People bring up play design a lot of times, right, in terms of, you have, oh, my God, they have four wide receivers. This is so unique, or what Kansas City did last night. Or decision-making on plays, it's fourth down, are you going for it? Play sequencing is a full game exercise and a 17 game exercise. Explain deeper what that is, because you have said that about Sean Payton, how good he is at play sequencing.
13: It's setting up the plays that you're going to use later in the game, later in the season, in the here and now, right? Like, so if you show a defense one a play out of a certain formation, it's being able to dress it up and show them something different, but then also you can make it look like the same play out of the same formation, and you have a counter or a wrinkle to whatever it is that they're going to try to do as their adjustment to the play that you showed them before. So that's what it is. It's like a boxer in a ring. He's using the jab to set up the knockout punch. Well, that's what play calling and sequencing of plays is in the National Football League. And Sean is one of the best at it. Like you said, over the course of four quarters, but also over the course of a 17-game season and on into the playoffs. So, yeah, it's interesting that he would make this adjustment. But I will say this, his mentor and somebody that he greatly admires, Bill Parcells. Bill Parcells delegated those responsibilities on game day when it comes to play calling to his coordinators. Sean is trying to grow and evolve as a coach, and he believes that this is probably in line with the next steps that it takes for him to be a better version of himself.
10: But it's so wild in terms of play sequencing, in terms of how you do it and set it up, because it's also like, all right, so the Broncos play the Jaguars next week. Well, Liam Cohen worked with who? Sean McVay. So it's like you're setting that up, because guess what? They play the Rams the next week and then the Niners after that. Mad scientists like Sean Payton would think about, if we call this play this week, it has to work this week, but we also then have to remember Sean's going to look at it this way next week because he knows Liam. Like, that's the mad scientist, right?
13: Think about doing all of that while also trying to manage a game for a team in all three phases. So this is about Sean trying to win a championship for his team and doing what it takes in order to accomplish that goal. And that means trusting your subordinates and delegating some of those responsibilities on game day.
10: Already week two, unrealistic expectations for one team. We'll get to that next. We're Unsportsmanlike, presented by Progressive Insurance.
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13: All right, we got the Phils on the road against the Nationals. So we're going with Christopher Sanchez, who's on the bump, to have seven strikeouts or more. 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That is the play of the day.
10: We are on Sportsmanlike here on ESPN Radio. You know what? I'm going to do you guys a favor. You and Nuno. I'm going to do it. 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I'll give you Aaron Judge. Upper deck home run. Back with the Yankees. They clinch a playoff berth. I'll be nice.
7: As a Mets fan, that's big of you.
10: Well, yeah, big night for the Mets last night. Pete Alonso back in New York with the Orioles. Not in the Mets, which I was fine with and I was wrong about, obviously. But, power performance player. I'll give it to Aaron Judge. 8-3 victory for the Yankees over the Twins. So we're in week two of the NFL season, right?
7: Yeah. Week one, officially put to bed.
10: Here's Stephen Jones, Cowboys executive vice president, this morning on 105.3 The Fan in Dallas, week two of the NFL season.
26: Don't get me wrong. You know, that was a tough pill to swallow. Not going to, you know, kid anybody. We felt really good and still do about our football team. We just probably had a little unrealistic expectations in terms of what we could do, and especially on the defensive side of the ball with all the new faces and a brand new coordinator, fourth one in 4 years. But unfortunately, we just didn't get the job done.
10: What? Unrealistic expectations. Now Christian Parker, who was the hottest name this offseason. Like, who is this guy? Oh, he came over from the Eagles. He's like 30-some-odd years old. He's going to be the guy. Now, by the way, he still could be the guy. Let's not write him off. But unrealistic expectations, new coordinator. All of a sudden, we're changing how we're looking at the Cowboys internally? That's interesting.
7: So we're not going to the Super Bowl?
10: I'm confused.
7: So we're not going to be the greatest offense there is?
10: They may be the greatest offense. I guess not the greatest defense is what he said. Wow.
7: But still, unrealistic expectations for the team.
13: Super Bowl rings anymore?
7: We're not? Okay.
10: Pretty quick turnaround, no?
13: Is he talking about the expectations for week one or the expectations overall for the season? Because I take that to mean he's talking about the expectations for week one. And yeah, first time out, it wasn't great. After Christian Parker says this was going to be the graduation from the master's class or the master's courses that he was giving those guys on the defensive side of the ball. They have a lot of players that they are carrying over from last year's defense to this year's defense. And some of those players that they're relying on have to adjust to playing an odd man front defense as opposed to a four down look. And we talked about it a little bit yesterday about how some of those adjustments and some of the run fits and some of the designs in terms of how you combat what teams are trying to do to you from an X's and O's standpoint, you have to learn. There's a curve to adjusting to it. I think you saw a lot of that on Sunday night. But the part that's most alarming is that they were just out-physicaled by the New York Giants, who are breaking in a new head coach. And that's the part that's surprising for a team that has set the bar so high in terms of what they're supposed to be this upcoming season.
10: Also, blindly, no context. 7-win team from last year goes on the road to start the season at 4-win team from last year. That's not a guarantee that 7-win team wins. That's a 3-game differential, yes, but can we also remind ourselves the Dallas Cowboys only won 7 games last year? That was my biggest problem. It's not that they weren't going to be better. It's that there was a step in between

0: where they were last year and what they have been talking about this offseason. Seven wins to the Super Bowl without the drastic changes, in my mind, meaning quarterback coach. Like, New England went from, what, three or four wins to the Super Bowl. They changed the head coach. They brought back the greatest offensive coordinator, in my mind, of this generation, in Josh McDaniels. Like, there was massive changes. Dallas Cowboys, in theory, improved on defense. Same quarterback, same coach. They were a seven-win team last year. I thought the unrealistic expectations were all offseason. I thought the conversation should have been, we had seven games last year, division is in sight, playoffs is in sight, let's go get that. Super Bowl was too much.
1: Well,
0: too much.
1: First of all, they can still very much so win the NFC East. So let's not dismiss that. I will say this. The laundry in this instance matters. And they're playing the New York Giants, who they seemingly beat all the time. Dak Prescott is 16-2 against the Giants. Mm-hmm. So I think there was the expectation that they would go out there and that they would get their season off to a great start. What they didn't anticipate was how creative the coaches on the offensive side of the ball for the New York Giants were going to be in attacking a defense that a lot of guys on that unit don't have experience with working with one another in that scheme. And so I think that was the big adjustment, and the Giants exploited it. Good on them. Now what happens next is the most important thing. How are you going to look in week two? What is it going to look like in week two? That's the big question that I would have if I was Stephen Jones and Jerry Jones. We got embarrassed. What are you going to do about it against the Commanders, another division opponent? We got embarrassed. What are you going to do about it against the Baltimore Ravens, one of the best running quarterbacks we've ever seen in this sport, future Hall of Famer? We had a struggle with the quarterback design run game. You got a chance to prove that you fixed it. But you also got a chance to show the rest of the league if you can't get it fixed. And I think that's the part that Stephen Jones has got to lay down the gauntlet with in terms of letting everybody know that it's not going to be the same old Cowboys when it comes to how we play defense this year.
2: Also, in addition to Christian Parker being new, you've touched on this a lot, CeCe, about all the new starters and the different personnel that's on that team. It might take some time to bake. The communication breakdowns can happen when you're unfamiliar with the people, the personnel around you. So let's not panic too much when it comes to Christian Parker and this Cowboys defense.
0: Unrealistic expectations. Do you think that'll be a headline today, Stephen Jones, saying that? The question, to be specific, he was asked, are you able to compartmentalize a week one loss, or do you view a tough start as a bad sign for the year? And he brought up the concept, whether it's for week one or for the season, of unrealistic expectations. He may need to get well after that one.
1: You better go to the wellness company. 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
19: Elway boots and rolls to his right, stops, loads it up, throws down deep the middle of the field. Brad Smith's got it. Here we go.

0: now. You heard him in that highlight there. He is a two-time Super Bowl champion. He played a decade plus in the NFL, and he was not drafted. He played for the aforementioned Denver Broncos. His name is Rod Smith. And I got a sneak peek of Rod's background right before we started. Okay, for those listening on the radio, can you describe what is behind you? Because it may be the greatest, it may be the greatest visual background of any guest we've ever had,
1: Rod.
0: Pretty
1: tough.
2: Super Bowl trophies, man. Super Bowl trophies.
0: I can't get these rings
2: and put them in there, but I'd be scared to leave them out.
0: Wait a second. Are you in your home right now? Are you at the Broncos facility?
2: I can't be telling you that, man. Somebody might try to come up in here. They don't do it.
1: Don't do it.
0: But you have Rod Smith has two Super Bowl trophies behind him. He has a beautiful painting behind him. He has insane lighting
1: that's like
0: blue and orange lighting for his Broncos.
1: Really good.
0: I mean, this is I don't even know that we should talk about football. Your setup, can you come design our homes? Because this is remarkable.
2: Hey, absolutely. I'm telling you right now, I am expensive.
1: I appreciate
2: that. No, it's been you know, when the whole COVID thing happened, you couldn't go anywhere, so you gotta create your reality at home.
0: Your reality is great. Reality last night for your team, not as great. What happened to your Broncos last night?
2: That was a nightmare last night.
0: What happened?
2: Oh man, you know what? And I've always said this, and that is one of the hardest places to play in football. I don't care what team it is. It just so happens the Broncos and Chiefs have been battling it out for years, for decades they've been battling. And so if you don't have everything in order, when you go into that building, that can happen. You can get embarrassed. That was embarrassing because it was one thing I seen that I haven't seen in recent years, especially. They were more physical than us. And that's not usually the case. And that's what was the part that was hard for me to watch was the fact that they were more physical than us on offense and on defense.
1: Well, Kenneth Walker was the story last night, Rod. He was excellent in his Chiefs debut. He was making guys on that very, very talented Broncos defense miss him left and right. What did you see from Kenneth Walker and what Eric Bieniemy dialed up for Kenneth Walker last night?
2: Man, that they haven't had that in Mahomes' career. It was one thing during the game that I saw that stood out to me. I saw Pat Mahomes running down the field doing this. And usually when a quarterback does that, it's like, it's not a hurry up, it's run it again. And they gave the kid the ball again and again and again. It didn't matter the down, it didn't matter the distance. He made plays. He's a Super Bowl MVP for a reason. And for once, for their team, they have a chance to feature a back. And his backup wasn't too bad as well. You know, we definitely didn't tackle well. I think we had 28 or something like that missed tackles. That'll get fixed. But it was very demoralizing to watch because I felt that they were a more physical team than us. And they started up front on offense and defense. And that's hard to fathom. But for Kenneth Walker, he did an amazing job, especially for, like I said, the history of that game, for him to come in and dominate the way he did. I have to take my hat off to the young man.
0: For those listening on the radio side, what Rod Smith was just doing, of course, great wide receiver, legendary wide receiver, College Football Hall of Famer, two-time Super Bowl champion for the Broncos. He was spinning his finger over and over horizontally because Mahomes was basically doing that to the sideline, saying, as Rod just said, let's do it again. Mm-hmm. And that's the most intimidating thing, right? Like, because I'm sure you and Elway probably did that back in the day. It's like, all right, we're going to tell the defense exactly what's happening, and we're still going to be able to do that. Do you have any recollection of that moment, that let's do it again moment for you and Elway back in the day?
2: Absolutely. We would have times when we would be in a rhythm, especially with Terrell Davis. He's a Hall of Famer for a reason.
0: Yep.
2: And we would be in a rhythm running the ball, and regardless of what was probably about to get called, John would look at Coob and Coach Shanahan, and he would pretty much call his own deal. And you know who we're going to do? We're going to give it back to 30. And we would see the guys up front would get excited, man, and they would lean in, and they would crowd that line of scrimmage because we know we're about to fire off the ball and get our 2, 3, 5 yards off of the design, and then Terrell Davis turned those 5 to 7 yards into 20 and 50 yards. Just like you see Kenneth Walker did last night. There was a lot of times, I think it was over 200 plus yards after contact. And this guy got hit multiple times on multiple plays and he kept going. And so I just think, I'll say it this way, the defense in the NFL has been handicapped over the last few years with some of the rules, the way they can and can't tackle. They have to be responsible to defend their offensive guy, which I think is unfair. And so a lot of guys are ducking their head when they're trying to tackle a guy. You're just trying to hit him. And a guy like him with a low center of gravity and as powerful as that kid is, he's

0: everything. And you got, like I said, you got to take your hat off to him. He's just continuing what he did in his last game last year. He was a Super Bowl champ, and he's continuing that and bringing the energy to Kansas City that, honestly, I don't want to see. The good thing is we do get to play him again. The good thing is it's week one. The good thing is we get to go back to the drawing board. I think there was a statement about Pat Surtain said we had some humble pie. Those guys, they're true veteran leadership. Pat understands that. He's calling it like he sees it, and they're going to go out there, and we're going to play better. I promise you that.
1: Rod, why do you think Sean Payton gave up play calling this year?
0: Honestly, I you know, that's elevation. Sean Payton's a Hall of Fame coach, you know, and that's elevation for him as well to be able to manage the whole team, the whole game as a whole, not just the offensive side of the ball. I think he's done an excellent job of letting Vance do his thing with the defensive side of the ball. And so the thing is to get Davis Webb the same way. He'll get to the point where there's that confidence where he didn't have to oversee him. And I did see a clip earlier this summer where they were saying, Davis Webb, what do you think about Sean Payton looking over your shoulder? And he said, had the best answer. He said, you know what? I hope so. He wants his coach over his shoulder. He can learn. And he's definitely going to learn from this one. And I can tell you right now, for his first NFL game, that's probably one of the worst places for you to call plays. He's going to get better. I promise you he's going to get better. And he'll evaluate his guys and get the football into the hands of his playmakers.
2: Yeah, you definitely assume that he's going to be able to bake a little bit more. But I want to go back, Rod, to what you said about not wanting the Chiefs to be back up. I'm essentially paraphrasing. But last year, the Broncos in the AFC Championship game, the Chiefs were down last year. Even before Patrick Mahomes got hurt, they were never really finding their rhythm. They missed the playoffs last year. That was a prime opportunity for the Broncos to take advantage of that. Again, one game, don't want to be alarmist, but it does seem like Patrick Mahomes and the Chiefs are going to be right back in the conversation again this year. How do you think that that changes the way that we view this Broncos window, and especially to be atop that division?
0: You know what? It's going to be tough, but it's always tough in AFC. You got the Raiders got a new coach, and they're coming on strong. The one thing that people don't ever talk about, and I have to take my hat off to, what Andy Reid did. Andy Reid's always been, to me, one of my favorite coaches. Unfortunately, he's the enemy. Even when he was in back in the day, honestly, when he went to Kansas City, I'm like, dang it, we got to deal with him. When Gruden was with the Raiders, I'm like, dang it, we got to deal with him. Because when you get these great offenses or these great coaches with great minds, he went back and got Eric Bieniemy. That's what no one is talking about. Eric Bieniemy is the secret weapon to me. That kid calls plays like you can't believe. He has a chemistry with Pat Mahomes. And now that they got a running game, that makes it even scarier. But at the end of the day, the AFC West is going to be a dogfight. It's going to come down to that last week. That's what I always put. The last couple regular season games or division games, and to decide who gets to go to the playoffs. And at the end of the day, you got to win the West. And right now, the Chiefs are back on top of that after week one. But we'll see, you know, moving forward into the season, you know, how all that shakes out.
2: Rod, who else was on the dang, we have to deal with him list?
0: Kelsey's always on the dang, you got to deal with him list. But, you know, he's definitely first ballot Hall of Fame tight end. And it's just overall, just what they put together and displayed last night can be definitely alarming. But at the same time, we got it on tape. We get a chance to go fix our own issues first. First, the tackling was an issue. We never got in a rhythm on offense. We never got into, in that building, you don't get to talk at all. You call your play up close. And I think a lot of times, because all the teams run this pistol offense where they're always in the shotgun, that's a disadvantage to us. Your quarterback's 5 to 7 yards behind the line of scrimmage trying to bark out orders and snap count. The defense always has to jump on you. I love the way we played it. We got up close and personal. Our quarterback was under center. We ran the ball downhill. We get the crowd in the line of scrimmage. We're going to physically beat you up first, and then we can go over the top. And today's offenses is more the opposite. They play a lot more finesse, a little softer ball. And I don't think that bodes well, especially in that atmosphere.
1: Last thing, with two-time Super Bowl champion Rod Smith joining the show, of course, talking about his Broncos. He played forever for them, won a couple of Super Bowls with them. When it's all said and done, better group of coaches, your coaches in 98 or their sons?
0: Dang. Hey, I'm going with my coaches. What are you talking about? My coaches, hey, I love their sons because I can't remember Kyle when he was at Texas. He was a receiver. He would come work out with me and Eddie in the offseason, you know, just now here he is. you know, this culture of a team that we got to play here in, I think, about 3 weeks. So we got to deal with Kyle, and we're going to have to deal with Coop, young Coop. And I'm happy for those young men. They've done an excellent job. They definitely chips off the old block, but they put their own wrinkle to it. That's what makes them dangerous. They've been around ball for so freaking long, and they've seen all the nuances. And you know one thing I love about what they're doing for Kyle and for Coop, Lil Coop? I call him Lil Coop. I should probably call him Lil Coop. But I actually messaged them when he got the job. It was one thing they've done is they watched and studied this game so long, and now they get to put their spin on it. And they've done an excellent job of bringing people around them. And that's what makes great coaching staffs is the people around you. And I think Coach Shanahan, of course, has this massive tree from all the way from the Rams and so many other guys who are head coaches now that come from that Shanahan tree, which is Bill Walsh's tree. That thing has massive branches, and there's some very good coaches in the NFL because of it.
1: No babysitting back in the day for any of the Shanahans or Kubiaks for you?
0: No. They would, you know what, just watching them run around is crazy. And then I got the McCaffrey boys. That's my guys too, you know, with Christian. And then you got Luke over here and with the Commanders. And I think, I can't think of his name right now. Ed's oldest son is actually coaching. I think he's with the Chargers now. So Max McCaffrey. So there's a lot of Bronco family sprinkled out through the whole entire NFL. I root for them, except when we play the Broncos. And so, this season's going to be a little up and down for my emotions dealing with these kids. I can tell you that.
1: Well, Rod, you were great with us. We appreciate the time. Thank you for the insight on your team and, of course, all the coaches that come from that Broncos family. We appreciate it.
0: Yes, a lot of them. Thank you, guys. Appreciate it.
1: Rod Smith, 2-time Super Bowl champion. Great background. That looked like a regular, like when people see that, if you're listening on the radio at Unsportslike on Instagram, at UnsportsESPN on Twitter, you'll see that. You'll think he's in a studio.
2: Elite.
1: That's his
2: background.
1: House.
2: Elite.
3: It's like a shrine to himself.
1: But it didn't come off cocky.
3: No, it looks awesome.
1: It looked like the lighting was amazing.
3: He's got 2 Super Bowls. He could build a shrine to himself if he
2: wants. Definitely.
1: But he's got Broncos lighting in his home. That was awesome.
2: Very well done by Rod.
1: Yeah, very well done.
2: And great info from him, too.
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15: That was terrible.
16: Was not a great look.
1: All right, Smallsy, unsportsmanlike moments. I just realized I probably should have mentioned CC's down at First Take. I didn't mention that part of it for anybody who was tuning in and wondering where he is. First Take, 10
3: minutes. I don't care.
1: That is great.
2: It's a good drop.
1: It's a good one. It's a good one. All right. Manning cast last night.
2: Yeah.
1: Peyton, Eli, Kate Hudson. And they surprised the tremendous actress. She's got a great personality. She's a great interview. She's very fun, extremely talented.
2: Super cool.
1: Super cool. And they surprised her with an old clip. Eli, Peyton, Kate Hudson, the big three from ESPN2 last night.
17: All right, Kate, I gotta ask you a few questions here. I know you're a great actor Almost Famous to an Oscar nomination for Song Sung Blue. But instead of a movie clip, I want to show you a clip from an interview you did in 2008. Let's listen right here.
18: Oh, Brady's no. Definitely,
19: I'm so scared.
18: I would say the handsome kind of, you know.
1: Strapping type.
18: Strapping type. And Eli's kind of like the, you know, bring home to mom type.
17: So you implied that I'm not handsome or strapping. Can I assume that you were just acting right here? This is like one of your great acting moments.
19: I felt like it was very important to really differentiate you guys. You know, like
17: Thank
19: give you,
17: you
19: guys like you, I typecasted you guys. You know, but yes, you are. You don't bring home to mom someone who's not handsome, Eli.
17: Oh, thank you.
1: Okay, a lot of questions here on Unsportsmanlike, presented by Progressive Insurance. I think it's pretty obvious Michelle is the cool one on the show. I don't think anybody's debated that one. If someone is described as strapping and handsome, on the surface, that sounds amazing. Is there ulterior meaning to that?
2: No, it means you're good looking.
1: Okay, now if someone is described as they're the bring home to mom type, what does that mean?
2: Highest possible compliment.
1: Eli took but it ugly. As an insult in comparison to Brady being strapping and handsome.
2: Just by saying you're going to bring someone home to your mom, that's saying the toughest judge in my life is going to give you an A+. That doesn't say that you're not handsome. It says the things that really matter, that's where you're succeeding against the toughest judge.
3: I think that's not an insult.
2: I don't think it's insult at all.
1: Hold on. Pat Costello is the person on this show that I'm not breaking news. Pat talks about it, openly talks about his desire to find that perfect person in his life, and he's out and about doing
2: it.
3: I don't even
2: he's
3: need
2: looking.
3: Perfect. I'm good with not perfect. He'll settle at this point.
2: He's trying to be
1: nice.
2: He's good with mid.
1: I was sure that mid person in his life.
3: Anybody.
1: Pat,
2: Truly
1: a potential significant other, if you had to be described as one, strapping and handsome or bring home to mom type, which one would you rather be?
3: Strapping and handsome.
2: Even though if you're getting brought home to mom, you're likely going to be with that person for a long time.
15: Yeah, I think Pat's the second type. He's a great decorator. He's very good cook.
1: You're saying he's ugly.
15: No, I'm not saying that. I don't think that's what that means.
1: That's not what that means
15: at all.
1: That's what Eli said.
15: No, but he's
1: right. Eli literally played that clip.
15: He's right, because nobody would ever call me strapping and handsome. But I could be the bring home to mom type.
2: Do you think if you're saying this person is strapping and handsome, but this person I'd bring home to mom, you're suggesting that strapping and handsome, that person does not have the qualities that you would like in
1: that's
2: a long-term partner?
1: That's why I asked you, is there an ulterior, is there like an alternate meaning to that? Because it, Kate Hudson, it felt like, now that's a clip from 2008.
2: Tom Brady is leather pants, Eli Manning is khakis.
1: Right. It sounds like she's saying, how do I say this? I'm cool dating Tom Brady. I'm cool marrying Eli. That's kind of, I believe that that is why they played that clip.
2: And both coming from Kate Hudson, you'll that, take.
1: Well, that's it.
16: See, Evan.
1: Yes, Nuno, what? What should I see? Go ahead.
16: Oh, none. That's a patch just hitting Sounders. Although we do have something specifically for you that it was a late ad to the show.
1: For who?
16: For this
1: Me
16: segment.
1: Or
16: for
1: Michelle?
16: For you, Smalls. This is Jay Reynolds, host of SportsCenter All Night.
2: Evan's idol.
16: Given one, Mr. Evan Cohen, a shout out last night.
1: Wow.
20: FSU at Alabama Saturday. We'll see it on ABC. The change in leadership coming as the Seminoles face some key decisions about that football program earlier on Sportsmanlike. SportsCenter All Night superfan, Evan Cohen.
1: Okay, well, now here's the question. Would you rather be described as SportsCenter All Night superfan, strapping and handsome, or bring home to mom tight?
15: SportsCenter All Night superfan. No question.
1: I mean, no question, right?
2: Because it says you have great taste.
1: Right.
15: I'm still going with strapping and handsome.
1: Oh, really? Okay. Here's
15: sorry,
1: the next
15: Jay Reynolds.
1: Smalls, you got to see this and hear this. Obviously, audience as well. James Franklin, brand new head coach, Virginia Tech. Interesting press conference yesterday. Take a listen.
21: We'll start with Michael, please.
22: Hey, Coach. Michael House with the Baltimore Sun.
23: Hey, Michael.
22: Hey, Michael. What do you remember
23: hey, Michael.
22: About work? What do you remember
23: hey,
22: about
23: Michael.
22: Working? What do you remember
23: hey,
22: about
23: Michael.
22: Working
23: alongside? How you doing, Michael? Michael, how you doing?
22: Can you hear me?
23: Yeah, I'm saying how you doing.
22: Good. How are you?
23: Good.
22: What do you remember about
1: working? Hey, Michael. Hey, Mike. Hey, Michelle. Hey, Michelle.
2: Anyway, Michelle. Vegas East, how we doing?
15: Hey, Michelle.
2: Hey, guys.
15: The reporter said hey at the start. Why did he need to say it again?
24: And good morning. Here we go. Am I plugged in my headphones? I don't think I am yet, Jack. Hold on. Let me plug it in. Ah, oh, sounds good. 6:56. What's Sedano glaring at? Is he already in a mood? Is he already in a mood, Cappy? Oh, Cappy's not popped up. Come on, Jorge.
25: Where's he at?
24: He just walked in, but he kind of glared at us. Like,
25: really?
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4: Everybody, Mike McDaniel. 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
4: 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Come on, Raiders.
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12: All right, so Gemini is saying Miami Dolphins head coach Mike, this is when he was the Dolphins, head coach Mike McDaniels widely praised as an offensive genius for his innovative.
11: Yeah, but who says that?
12: I'm telling Gemini.
11: No, but what is the sourcing of it?
12: Google
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12: NFL noobs on Reddit.
11: There you go. Thank you.
4: Why did you do that? Why did you say ESPN.com? Think on your feet. Come on, man.
12: I can't lie to you.
4: Come on. He's a genius. Anyways.
13: By the way, coffee spilled in my laptop.
11: Oh, no.
13: I think my birthday gift today for myself is going to be, not my birthday, it's birthday week.
11: Yeah.
13: It's going to be a brand new laptop.
11: Yeah, maybe we should walk down to the Apple store later today.
13: No, I don't use it.
4: A little sabor.
14: Yeah, I don't think people like being called hacks.
11: You're the widow on the radio.
14: No. Giant Mexican, you know, horn section. And
15: did you have me on your show to berate me? 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
11: Monstrous.
14: Beto, I don't want to eat that.
16: We did it, Dad. 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

0: 55 seconds. The Sid Idle and Cap Morning Show begins on this Tuesday, September 15th, 2026, a live imaging Tuesday presented by Providence. But as Sid Idle will always tell you, it's always live imaging Tuesday on this show.
1: It sure is.
0: Sedano in studio and in stereo where available and wearing a very beautiful, almost looked, I mean, that thing fits like a glove. The smooth Corinthian leather on that NBA Finals ESPN jacket.
2: I've never worn it. I actually took the tag off in front of you.
3: Yeah, nice jacket.
2: Yeah.
3: Hey, man, where'd you get that jacket?
2: It was a gift from ESPN.
3: You know, the studio gave it to me.

0: Yeah.
1: You know,
0: I just couldn't wear it during the NBA finals because it was like 87 degrees with like 87% humidity in New York.
1: Yeah, I'm telling you right now, that is like straight out of the, that is, you are Jeff Spicoli right now. I'm Stoon Ahan, where they go, hey, where'd you get this jacket? Well, the studio gave it to me. That is a beauty. Look at that.
0: It's nice.
1: And tightly fitting too, like very, like.
0: And it's got the finals.
1: Oh, the NBA finals on the back. Oh, yeah. I see you as being like an 80-year-old guy wearing that jacket. Back in my day, they gave me this jacket when I was working for ESPN.
0: Now listen, it's nice and snug, too, in the sense of, like, it's got good insulation.
1: Oh, really?
0: Yeah, so it's like it's freezing in this studio.
1: Yes, it is.
0: So it was perfect to put on right now. Okay. Now I feel perfect.
1: Well, you're looking sharp.
0: Okay.
1: You're looking very sharp. How's he sounding?
0: Is this the mic adjustment part of the equation?
1: What's that dude's name? Scott something with the tighty whiteys? What's that guy's name?
0: His Cheerios and his Chonies.
1: Hey, what's his name?
2: It sounds very hollow. You got to be right. Nowadays, you got to be into it.
1: Oh, nowadays?
2: You got to eat it.
1: Oh, really? You do you?
2: We might have to get you a pop filter so you can get right on it. That's how they are now. It sounds very hollow in here.
1: Okay. People forget. Do-do-do.
3: All right. Do you want a pop filter? I can go get you one.
0: No, I'm fine.
2: You can put your name on it.
3: Yeah.
1: Why do you not want one?
3: Say, I mean, Sedano.
1: Like, don't you want your, like, your lips are going to touch that microphone?
0: Okay, then get me one.
1: I mean, and then your lips are going to be touching Mason's lips.
2: By the way, Mason was at the Emmys last night.
0: Oh, yeah, I did see that. Yeah. I restrained myself. Didn't take any celebrity selfies.
1: Mm-hmm. Dude, the Emmys going on here.
0: But
1: yesterday.
0: I met Ted Sarandos. Yeah. Maybe he's going to put the Culture Pop podcast on Netflix.
2: Oh, it's just Mason Plus now.
1: Oh,
0: it's not. Oh, it's Mason Plus. Maybe he's going to absorb Mason Plus.
1: Well, listen, if I'm Mason, I'll give him credit. He's out there hustling. I was here yesterday at LA Live, and I'm like,
0: good for him.
1: What is going on here? Like, why is the road closed? I have no exposure whatsoever.
0: Was it at the Peacock? Oh, theater? Is that what it was?
1: Yeah, and I have no exposure to the Emmys at all. Zero. I don't even know what's going on.
0: It's on YouTube now, right?
1: No, it was on NBC last night.
0: It was on NBC?
2: I think it's in 2 years it's on.
1: Yeah. Oh. The thing about it is that, like,
2: was
1: for
2: that
1: me.
2: The Oscars, actually. I think that's the Oscars.
1: I don't know. For me, yesterday was Monday, and I just couldn't wait till 5 o'clock, get me to Monday Night Football. And I'm here in the office. This is like 3:30 in the afternoon. I'm like, what in goodness name is going on here in the courtyard at LA Live? And everybody, you know, everybody who wants to be somebody is all dressed up and looking sharp, you know, and people are coming out of the JW Marriott, and there's media everywhere, and people are taking pictures. And I'm still like a schmuck. I'm going,
2: oh, hold on. So Bergie's going to come in and put the pop filter on. I want to watch. No, no. Come on, Bergie. What are you doing?
1: Put it on for him, Berg.
0: No, it's fine.
1: Put it on. He can put it on himself. Stay over there, he says.
2: I'll put it. Yeah. I'm going to come in there and put it on for you.
1: Oh, you are, huh?
2: I wanted to slip it on.
1: How's he going
2: to,
1: you know,
2: slip it on
1: now. Identify that it's his? It's just a regular black one.
2: We're going to put his name on it.
1: You can't put his name on that.
2: We'll put a sticker.
1: You got like a white.
0: Yeah, you get like a silver marker.
1: We'll okay, silver marker.
2: Put a P-Touch label that says GOAT. Actually, we'll put ESPN LA star.
1: Oh, yeah? That's a good idea.
0: Or just a star.
1: That's a good idea also.
2: That. Yeah, yeah.
1: Because, like, you notice my office right over here, there's a sign in front of the office. There's a star.
0: The star is his Cappy.
1: And it says Cappy.
0: Yeah.
1: And that lets you know that's my spot.
0: Yeah.
1: Stay away.
0: I had the craziest dream yesterday before we get into anything.
1: Okay.
0: It was really silly and weird.
1: All right.
0: And it's, you know when you have dreams that don't even make sense?
1: Yeah, all the time.
0: It felt like a jump cut movie, like a movie that was just a bunch of jump cuts.
1: Yeah.
0: It started off where
1: just real quick question. Did you take any substances of any kind?
0: No.
1: Nothing, zero. Clear-minded.
0: No. Yeah.
1: Okay, good. That's good.
0: Yeah.
1: Because that means you're not like passing out. It means you're actually in deep sleep and you're dreaming. Okay,
0: keep
1: going.
0: And so it started off, I was just walking my dog, right?
1: Okay, all right.
0: And then all of a sudden, these two big Marmaduke-like dogs come chasing after me.
1: Mm-hmm.
0: And on my phone, I get a text message, and it's a video.
1: From who?
0: From Richard Jefferson.
1: Okay.
0: And then I press this, and it's like, Richard has like this YouTube show that's actually really funny.
1: Uh-huh.
0: And I maybe in my mind, I don't know why I was thinking of it, but like it was like the open to the Richard Jefferson show.
1: Okay.
0: And it's a bunch of people saying, Richard Jefferson, Richard Jefferson. And it's like funny things are happening in this video. I'm kind of laughing at it. And then all of a sudden, out of nowhere, it's him with his dog. He's chasing his dogs. I don't think he actually owns dogs, but it was hilarious. So Richard and I are talking, and then I don't remember what we were chit-chatting about. But anyway, so I'm leaving. I then hand my dog off to my wife, and then I continue walking. All of a sudden, I'm being led to a green room by Lindsay. Lindsay's leading me to a green room.
2: Don't do it, Cap.
1: I shouldn't even comment.
0: And then Lindsay leads me to this green room, and she drops me off at this green room, and who's sitting there in the green room but Kevin Harlan watching a game.
1: Here comes Sedano. He's walking in. He's got on a pair of white Nike shoes. He's got on black trousers. It's a waist-high snap. He's wearing a white shirt, and it's short sleeve, and the sleeves are are above the elbow.
0: Yeah, that Kevin and I are watching this game. We're chit-chatting. It's been a minute. Like, we're catching up, whatever. And then there's other people in the room. And then all of a sudden, somebody farted and everybody left the room.
1: Who farted?
0: I don't know.
1: Was it you?
0: No, it wasn't me.
1: How do you know?
0: Well, I know it wasn't me, but I heard it was because I would have known in the dream if I farted.
1: Okay.
0: Yeah. So.
1: Do you think Kevin farted?
0: I don't know.
1: Kevin probably farted. He probably stinks really bad.
0: No.
1: No, he probably
0: does. But it didn't smell. It was just a loud rip.
1: Oh, no. But I'm telling you that whether it smelled or it doesn't smell,
0: yeah.
1: I could see Kevin Harlan, who I've had many, many a dinner with.
0: Is he a farter?
1: Late at night.
0: Yeah, I've had a few.
1: After a Monday night football game, yeah. Hey, let's go out for dinner, and he'll order the entire menu, and then I could see him just ripping them.
0: Yeah, somebody in the room, there were other people in the room, I don't know who these other people were,
1: yeah.
0: You know, some sort of handlers, maybe for Kevin or something.
1: Right.
0: And somebody farted, and then everybody just got up and walked out of the room.
1: Oh, my.
0: And then I woke up.
2: We're going to send that clip to him of you saying right. He's just going to rip them.
1: Yeah. Well, he can, I'm sure. Because, like, we once did a Monday night football game in San Francisco. We got done. We went to some Chinese restaurant out near the airport somewhere. And he was like, I'll take the egg foo young. I'll also have the shrimp fried rice. In fact, make that the special fried rice. If you could also bring the beef and broccoli, that would be great. Kurt Warner, what do you think about this order? Like, it was just like that. So I could see Kevin Harlan getting done
0: yeah. And
1: being like, that beef and broccoli has really upset my stomach. You know?
0: Well, anyway, that was my dream. It was
2: you got good rest last night, huh, Catherine?
1: Yeah.
2: You sound great today.
1: I went to sleep at 9 p.m. last night after the Monday Night Football game.
0: 9:30 for me, yeah.
1: Yeah, 9 p.m.
0: I was watching, I fell asleep watching, like, the Diamondbacks and Marlins.
1: Oy.
0: Just, it was on MLB Network. Oh. So I just was like, I was on, and Mateo and I were watching it. He left. He went to bed. I fell asleep 15 minutes later watching mm-hmm. that game. I didn't even see the end, which Corbin Carroll, I believe, hit a walk-off home run.
1: I have no idea what happened. I yeah. know that the Dodgers won last night, clinched their way into the playoffs.
0: Yeah, looked good.
1: Yep. And
0: Teoscar got another home run.
1: I watched Dave Roberts in his post-game.
0: Oh, we're doing that later anyway.
1: Yeah, we'll do that. And watch his post-game. But I was so into Monday Night Football last night, and I'll tell you why.
0: Now that I know that what happened in the game, do I have to participate in the three things? Since you say I don't like to participate anyway,
2: you know what you should do.
1: He doesn't know what happened.
2: When you are in studio,
1: he's watching the Diamondbacks Marlins.
2: When you're in studio, when we start three.
0: Well,
2: things,
0: the Reds and Dodgers a little earlier. There was that. So.
2: When we do,
0: I had three screens yesterday. I don't mean to interrupt. Three screens. Three screens. So I had to watch Georgia Tech Tennessee on one screen.
1: Oh yeah,
0: that's where the volume was on mm-hmm. because I have to prepare for that for Georgia Tech this week.
1: Who are they playing?
0: They're playing Mercer.
1: Who's Mercer?
0: They're actually a really good FCS team. Okay. They're like one of the best. Like,
1: where are they from?
0: Georgia. Macon, Georgia.
1: I don't know.
0: Yeah, so it's a bus ride.
1: Okay.
0: They're getting paid to get slaughtered.
1: Yeah, they are.
0: But they just lost to Furman, their biggest rival.
1: Wait,
0: in the
1: Mercer
0: SoCon.
1: Lost to Furman?
0: Yeah.
1: Oh, wow.
0: Yeah.
1: Okay.
0: So anyway, Mercer actually wanted me to go to school there, but I don't know why. There was nothing really I wanted to do there. They don't have like some journalism school or anything like that. But I remember being in like high school and being like, Mercer, my counselor was like, hey, Mercer wants you
1: Mercer,
0: to go to school there.
1: Mercer sounds like a good spot
0: and I'm like,
1: for you.
0: But do they have like a communication school? And she's like, well, I'm like, yeah,
1: at the time, did they have a football team?
0: They might have. Yeah, no, they had a football team for like 100 years.
1: Okay, didn't know.
0: But what do you think? I was going to play football?
1: Well, no, maybe you'd call the games.
0: Yeah, perhaps. You know? No, that would have been actually a way to go. But nonetheless, so I had that. I had the Dodgers and Reds on one, and then I had the Monday Night Football on the other.
1: So I had an amazing day yesterday.
0: Yeah.
1: This was not a dream. This was actually real life, but it was like a dream. I got my favorite room at the East Central last night.
0: You got the Kobe room?
1: I got room 714.
0: Oh.
1: 714 is my favorite room.
0: Why is
1: at
0: that?
1: The E, because it's a suite. And so when you walk in, one side is like family room, couch, big TV mounted, right? Yeah. Refrigerator, whole section. And then the other side is
0: the bedroom.
1: Are you
0: taking advantage of the suite when you're in there? Like, are you like laying on the couch?
2: Well,
0: are you doing all?
2: Well, so many lights to turn off at night.
1: There are a lot.
2: Like the suite.
1: There are a lot of lights to turn off. It's true.
2: There's four refrigerators. Yeah. It's just too much.
1: There's a lot of lights. But when you say, am I taking advantage of it? In my younger days, if I were in a hotel suite by myself, only thing I'd be thinking about is, do I know any women that I can call right now and invite them to come over? Because this is a waste of a suite by myself, right? But now
0: as an old man.
1: Now as an older dude, okay, in a happily, you know, mono-y-mono relationship, right? I was just happy to have quiet. I was like a mother who wants to get away from her children for just a night, you know? Yeah. I just need quiet. I need peace.
0: Yeah.
1: And I'm going to admit this to you guys, okay? I shouldn't admit it because I don't even want to admit it to myself because it's disgusting, right. But I'm going to admit it anyway.
0: Okay.
1: I walked yesterday afternoon down to the Jersey Mike's here in downtown LA.
0: Yeah, yeah, yeah.
1: Okay, not far from here.
0: Yeah.
1: And I ordered a sandwich and I'm like, I'm going to sit on this couch, watch this Monday Night Football game by myself and eat this sandwich and not be bothered by anybody. Me, my computer, the TV, and the sandwich. and I got

0: a giant Jersey Mike's sandwich yesterday.
1: A giant?
0: A giant.
1: Wow.
0: Make no mistake what I'm talking about here. Sometimes you get a little mini. You're like, I'm not that hungry. You know, I have a little mini. I had a giant.
1: Not even a regular.
0: No, a giant.
1: Regular's pretty big.
0: Yeah, but a giant is two regulars.
1: No, I know.
0: And it's four minis.
1: No, I know.
0: Okay? And I rocked this thing, dude.
2: Wait a minute, did you eat the whole giant in one sitting?
0: Oh, my God. One sitting. Did I eat it in one sitting.
1: What kind of sandwich?
0: It was a number seven.
1: Oh,
0: so
1: yeah.
0: Turkey probe, yeah. Mike's way.
1: Yeah, that's Mateo's order.
0: Throw on a little jalapeno.
1: He doesn't like tomatoes, though.
0: I scoop the bread.
1: Yeah.
0: I'm a bread scooper.
1: Right.
0: Okay?
1: Yeah. And, scoop the bread helps a little bit.
0: A little bit. A little bit. Then just a little.
1: You're saving like, I don't know, 15, 20% of the carbs?
0: Hey, you know what? Pretty good. I'm on a diet. Right?
3: This guy also came in yesterday and he had a bag and he had all this food in this bag and said, I'm going to eat this throughout the day.
0: I did.
3: And that's all I'm going to do. I'm not going to have anything else till
1: you
3: dinner.
1: Were a
0: until
1: nibbler.
0: Dinner. Until dinner. So here's what I, my new thing is this. I
2: you
0: got
2: know
0: this.
2: They do sub in a tub, right?
0: I
2: you
0: do, but that's not, I can't do that.
2: You don't need the bread.
1: No, then you don't have to eat the bread
0: at
1: all.
0: No, I want the handheld. I got to hold
2: it. And they have wraps.
0: I don't want a wrap either. I want real bread.
1: Okay.
0: But I want it scooped.
1: Yeah.
0: Like
1: was
0: a man.
1: It wheat or white?
0: It was white.
1: Or rosemary?
0: No, white. Just white.
2: When you're eating that much bread, it really doesn't matter.
0: Yeah, what does it matter?
1: So it's more for the digestion.
2: Yeah.
0: So I sat there on this couch.
2: The jalapenos would kind of defeat that.
1: That's fair.
0: Well, they sort of motivate things, you know? I sat on this couch.
1: Yeah.
0: I watched this Monday Night Football game. And by the way, like, when I watch football on Sundays...
1: By the way, Patrick Mahomes, the Chiefs are back.
0: Oh, listen. What Kenneth Walker, in one game,
1: right.
0: has added to their team,
1: yeah.
0: and the way Andy Reid dictated on the first drive,
1: yeah.
0: we're going to run, we're going to keep on running. By the way, it's fourth and two,
1: yeah.
0: and we're on our side of the field, and yeah. we'll go for it.
1: Yeah, and by the way, I learned yesterday, I don't know if you did, that Davis Webb is now calling plays for the Denver Broncos.
0: Oh, wow.
1: And here's... You did not know that?
0: No.
1: Oh, yeah. And, I mean, it said offensive coordinator, and yeah. he was like, you know, calling yeah. the play.
2: I mean, it's right, kind right. of a big storyline yeah. that yeah. Sean Payton's not calling the play.
0: Yeah, it's okay.
2: And what were you kind of calling?
0: No, at this point, I was into like section 304 yeah. I mean, of the sandwich.
1: Yeah, so yeah. I mean, that they're probably at least early on in the season will take a step back a little bit, I would imagine.
0: Well, I just think.
1: I mean, you're talking about one of the best play callers in the history of the sport, and he's handing it off to a guy who's never even been an offensive coordinator.
0: Yeah, but I thought Bo Nix yesterday, I mean, in particular.
1: He wasn't very good.
0: He really did not look good at all. I mean, for as sharp as Mahomes looked.
1: But that's the difference. If Sean Payton's calling the plays for him, there's probably a level of comfort because he knows what he's capable of and not capable
0: of. Yeah, but neither of those two guys can be on the field when he's fumbling the ball, when he's overthrowing guys, when he's throwing picks. I mean, that is on him, and that's individual execution. But man, that was a damn good sandwich. And by the way, when I was done,
2: all right,
0: I would have had another half.
2: You hear the bet,
1: we can
2: right?
1: continue.
0: Yeah.
2: You hear the bet,
1: half.
2: Right?
1: Yeah, no, go ahead.
2: 7:16 in the morning.
1: Talk about the water, Skibozo.
0: I don't hear it.
2: Yeah, for you do hear it.
0: I don't hear
2: You're
0: it.
2: A scumbag. I don't know why I've got two live reads to start the show, but let me tell you about our friends. Yeah, I don't know why.
0: I'll tell you why.
2: Why?
0: Well, it's like what Johnny I always says.
2: What? Oh, the Morales Morning Show?
0: Right.
4: 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I get out of the shower, I do a happy dance, and then I suck on the tap.
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0: So you're talking about Davis
2: bell,
0: Webb calling
2: again,
0: the plays.
2: Again.
0: There you go.
1: What are you? Yeah.
0: Oh, wow.
1: Yeah,
0: wow.
1: Not good.
0: Giving him a dirty look, huh? Because he didn't give you the bell.
2: There I mean, we just do this every day.
0: Right. Well, he's sore. He's hurt. This guy has a sleeping injury.
2: I didn't sleep at all yesterday.
0: You hear about his day yesterday?
2: No, let's not do that.
0: Day?
2: Get back to Monday Night Football.
0: Well, we heard about sleeping.
1: Let's get to Monday Night Football and we'll get back to that later.
0: Here's the funniest part of Monday Night Football last night.
1: Yeah.
0: Before the game even starts, they're, you know, the ESPN pregame show is happening.

0: happening. And they go over to Adam Schefter, and Adam Schefter gives a story. He goes, you know, the untold story of Bo Nix getting hurt last year in the divisional round previous to the AFC Championship game that Denver hosted, and obviously they lost to New England and didn't get a chance to go to the Super Bowl. Their quarterback had a broken ankle. The staff of the Denver Broncos was essentially Sean Payton's staff with the New Orleans Saints. And for many years, probably 18 years, Pete Carmichael was the offensive coordinator for the Saints. Now he's now working in a different capacity on the Broncos staff. And when Bo Nix gets hurt, according to Schefter, this is the first time anybody's heard this story. According to Schefter, the Broncos are so desperate at quarterback going into the AFC Championship game that they're like, what do we do? And they said, well, let's call Drew Brees. Because Drew Brees, even at 47 years old, who keeps himself in really great shape, Drew Brees knows our offense, knows our terminology, knows where every player is supposed to be. Drew Brees can walk in and just be the composer to the symphony. He doesn't have to be spectacular. He doesn't have to throw the ball deep. All Drew Brees has to do is just run our offense.
1: Right.
0: Like a Super Bowl champion quarterback that he is.
1: Yeah.
0: And they... Carmichael, and I'm trying to remember who the other coach was. It may have been Davis Webb, but two coaches who were, it wasn't Davis Webb, who were both part of the Saints staff, call Brees. Mm-hmm. They don't tell Sean Payton.
1: Yeah.
0: Because they had just seen Phillip Rivers, 30 pounds overweight, not in any kind of shape, come back and play respectably, even though they were all losses, for the Indianapolis Colts. And I just thought to myself, if I'm Brees, I'm sitting at home right now and my phone is just blowing up with people going, wait, what? You actually considered playing for the Broncos last year?
1: Yeah.
0: That was the pregame story.
1: Right.
0: And it's just blown up and gone crazy everywhere.
1: Wow.
0: Could at 47 years old, could he have come out and done it? He said he went out and worked out and his wrist didn't feel right versus his shoulder, which looked really bad at the end of his career. But at 47 years old, there was consideration that Drew Brees would come out of retirement and try to lead the Broncos in one game to get him to the Super Bowl. Could he have done it?
1: I mean, one game, maybe. But yeah, I mean, not for more than that, I would imagine. But then what would they have done in the Super Bowl if they had won? Would he have played in the Super Bowl then?
0: Could you imagine if Brees... Because here's the thing I think about...
1: Don't they have like a roster set up like from a playoff perspective? Like, don't you have to have like rosters set like in baseball and basketball where like you're only playoff eligible by a certain point?
0: I do not know. I kind of feel like...
1: In basketball and baseball, they have that.
0: I feel like they can sign a guy anytime because think about Eric Weddle signing with the Rams late into the postseason.
1: Yeah.
0: You know?
1: Was that in the postseason?
0: Yeah.
1: That was so long ago now.
0: Yeah, they signed Eric... This is 2022. They signed Eric Weddle.
1: I know, but that was 4 years ago. Right. It feels like a long time.
0: Yeah. But... Just think about that if you were Brees. But here's the thing. If I were in Brees' shoes, here's what I'd be thinking to myself.
1: Yeah.
0: I could probably go do it. Even at 46 or 47 years old, I probably could go do it. But I'm going into the Hall of Fame.
1: Right. Then you got to start the clock again.
0: Right. I don't want to start the clock all over again. I want to go into the Hall of Fame next year, which was this past summer.
1: Right.
0: So I tend to think that Brees probably physically could have done it.
1: Right.
0: But realistically, from a business perspective, thought about it and went, what if I lose? What if I embarrass myself? What if I'm terrible? Versus, I'm getting ready to go into the Hall of Fame. Drew Brees is on so many TV commercials as it is right now. Going into the Hall of Fame just adds to what he already is. So he chose not to do it. But that was a story that when that happened in the pregame, that went wildfire.
1: Wildfire?
0: Yes, sir. Hmm. But I
1: not bigger wildfire, though, than Sean Payton not calling the plays, which is really more impactful for them right now.
0: Well, I'll just say this. Kansas City looked great. Kenneth Walker, they decided they were going to force Kenneth Walker down
1: the
0: throat.
1: Honestly, when Mahomes threw that interception, I'm like, what are you doing? Just run the ball.
0: Yeah. Well, and he had run the ball earlier in the game because he scored that touchdown.
1: Right, he scored the touchdown.
0: But Kenneth Walker, for a guy who, like, I don't think that if Kenneth Walker had not won the MVP of the Super Bowl last year, your perception of Kenneth Walker would be like, yeah, he's like a average, good starting running back in the NFL.
1: I think people, like a good starting running back. I don't know about average.
0: No, but he's not, you wouldn't have thought of him last year as like a top five guy. You wouldn't have thought of him as a, I got to get him in my fantasy draft kind of a guy.
1: I think fantasy people have been pretty on him for a minute.
0: Yeah?
1: Yeah.
0: Kenneth Walker is not going to be your top five running back in fantasy. I mean, compared to...
1: No, not like Bijan Robinson and some of those other guys.
0: You know, Saquon Barkley, these... Right. But I think Kenneth Walker, now in the right system with the right coach, with a team that's committed to running the football, because when John Elway ultimately won Super Bowls at the end of his career,
1: it was Terrell Davis.
0: It was very much about
1: running. And now Mahomes is getting into that latter stages of his career,
0: and he's coming off of a serious knee injury.
1: And he's also never been in like the greatest shape, if we're being honest.
0: No, he looked,
1: I know, remember the years ago people
0: dad bod
1: stuff. Totally. And hopefully for his sake, because I'd like to see him play longer, he does take his nutrition body stuff more seriously.
0: Did you, another one of the storylines just about Kansas City last night about their running game was their starting left tackle played last year at Indiana, was a national champion in Indiana. Yeah. This kid is a monster.
1: Yeah.
0: I mean, he's like 6'6", 330. He's a monster.
1: Yeah.
0: He's your starting left tackle.
1: Yes.
0: In the opening game of the NFL season.
1: Right.
0: Why is that interesting? Lots of guys start in their first game. Not when you're an undrafted free agent starting at left tackle for the Kansas City Chiefs.
1: That's a premium position. It's very odd that that happens that way.
0: And look, it's because of an injury in front of him.
1: Sure.
0: I get it.
1: Yeah.
0: But the kid, he was number 70. His last name is Benson. He played great last night. I mean, he really did. I focused in on the guy because I was like, this is an interesting story.
1: You were locked in on the line?
0: Well, listen, I was watching from the sideline version just to watch the left tackle, number 70.
1: Do you want, like, Mark Schlereth's number so I can text him to you? You could text him about line time?
0: I would love to talk offensive line with Mark Schlereth. I love Mark Schlereth. Big fan.
1: Cappy and the Stink?
0: I love the guy.
1: Stink and
2: once,
1: Cappy?
2: There was once Sedano and the Stink.
0: I remember.
1: Not the Stink, just Stink.
0: Just the
2: Sedano and Stink?
1: Yeah, just Sedano and
0: no
1: Stink.
0: No, the. Not the Sedano, the Stink?
1: Yeah, no, not the.
0: I love Mark
1: Schlereth. We're not like Ohio State where you put like the in front of everything.
0: Gotcha, yeah. Okay.
2: Cappy and the Stink could be something else.
0: How about Kevin Harlan and the Stink?
2: No!
0: I mean, that's
1: right between the eyes!
0: Yeah, that's what George said. Right between the nostrils! Clear out!
2: This is going in the best of this.
1: With no regard for human life!
2: Right. This whole segment's playing Saturday morning.
0: It should!
2: Although Mace Plus has to air early.
1: Wait, what? Mace Plus airs on Saturday?
2: Now he's all into it.
1: But before us?
2: No, after us.
1: Oh.
2: But now we got a USC. USC pre starts at 10:30 on Saturday.
1: Yeah.
2: So I was like, listen, I don't know if we can do Mace Plus. Well, I'll do a special radio version. No joke.
0: Wow.
1: Yeah, I love the, I love the passion.
0: Love the ambition.
2: Passion and energy, like JT the Brick would say. Did it for you, Berg.
0: By the way, JT the Brick already calling for the Raiders to show up, the Raider Nation to show up at SoFi this Sunday and crush the Chargers. Crush the Chargers. He says when the Raiders beat the Chargers and the Chargers start 0-2, they'll never recover from it.
1: Never.
2: It might be true. That might be true.
0: Tell him, Brick.
2: The Raiders.
0: Tell him, Brick.
2: 7:26 in the morning on a Tuesday.
1: Oh, hey, by the way, Chris almost died. He's going to tell you about it.
2: Yeah, exactly. Our friends at Providence.
0: What? I didn't hear about this.
2: 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Cappy. Oh, Cappy's because his headphones off. I'll tell him later. Anyway, when we return in 3 minutes, Berge's Oregon will come out. 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

0: Well, you know, Sinatra loves the King and the oldies.
1: I told you, watch the documentary.
0: On this day in 1956, the King, Elvis Presley, topped the Billboard Hot 100 with Don't Be Cruel.
2: It's true.
3: Was this his song?
4: All right, settle down.
5: you guys ever see any of my Elvis moves? You guys ever seen any of this?
1: Yeah, you did you watch the documentary that I told you about?
0: I've not.
1: Elvis Presley live in concert?
0: I've not yet.
1: Elvis Presley in concert. Sorry, it's epic.
0: It's on my list.
1: Yeah. Epic is the acronym.
4: Yeah.
1: It's good.
5: By the way, Carlo, back in the social sections, has done a phenomenal job of once again taking Sedano, who's out there walking Benny. Then he's being chased by two Marmadukes. Then before you know it, he's in some room, and Kevin Harlan farts all over him, and Carlo has brought that dream to life. So if you are on the YouTube channel, make sure you check these picks that Carlo has put together. Nice work, Carlo. Way to bring those dreams to life. Make them 3D, baby. Good job.
0: Also, today is National Linguine Day.
5: Oh, really?
0: You like a I like linguine and clams.
5: Yeah. Oh, yeah. Nice. Nice little clam sauce, you know?
0: Yeah.
5: Something a little olive oily, a little garlicky, you know, a little buttery.
0: Or just use olive oil, put in some fresh veggies.
5: Ooh.
1: Put some fresh garlic, too.
0: Mm-hmm. Yeah, fresh garlic.
5: Yeah, that's what I was just saying.
1: You don't have to use the powder.
5: No. Not
0: or
5: the
0: you can use
5: powder.
0: Both.
5: The real.
0: You could
5: the
0: real use put real and then put some granulated garlic.
5: Mm-hmm.
0: Oh, beautiful.
5: Did you learn any Elvis dance moves while you were watching that documentary?
1: Not really. It was interesting only because, you know, it's actually him. They have old tapes of him talking about a lot of different aspects of his life, and he's actually talking while you're watching the footage. So that made it at least interesting to me, because you're getting like the real, like, kind of deal from him, like his real emotions and what he was going through at those particular moments of his life, which, let's face it, some of it was challenging.
0: Oh, especially the end.
1: Mm-hmm.
0: It was very challenging.
1: Yeah.
0: Yeah. Mm. Before we get to Bergie's organ, yeah. I knock on the hardwood. It was a joy to text with Stephen Hernandez.
1: I saw
0: yesterday.
1: That. He's got your books.
0: Yeah, the great Stephen Hernandez of Hernandez Wholesale Flooring Shop.
1: The Energy Bus.
0: Yeah, the
1: right?
0: Energy Bus.
5: The Energy Bus is an
1: and
5: amazing
1: what was the
5: book.
1: Other one called?
0: 10% Happier. Mm-hmm. Travis told me about that one.
5: Mm. But are you going to read either of them? Because you said you only read two chapters of The Energy Bus.
1: Now, hopefully they weren't on your iPad that you spilled the coffee on yesterday.
0: Well, a new iPad.
5: You got a brand new one.
0: Yeah, new iPad.
5: Yeah.
0: No, but I don't like reading digitally. No, I like to hold it.
5: Yeah, hand-hold a book.
0: I like to hold it in my hand.
1: You like to hold it?
0: Yeah. I like to hold it.
5: Right.
0: And audiobooks don't work for me either. I lose concentration.
5: Yeah, no, I like to hold it.

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1: 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In about 10 minutes, we will play sound from when Wes Snead, Sean McVay, Matthew Stafford were on 60 Minutes. Do it real quick, Cappy. Just a little.
2: I really like 60 Minutes. 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And I don't know if you realize this, but 60 Minutes are what makes up an hour.
1: That's in 10 minutes from right now. 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These impersonations, the McVay is really...
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1: Time for Bergie's Three Things. 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Then Bergie gets on here and does his three things, thanks to Blue Ice Vodka.
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3: Bartender. And a blue ice with soda and a lime, please. Thank
4: that's
3: you.
4: Right.
3: Thank you
4: that's
3: very much.
4: Right.
3: You blue know what? Ice. Make it two. Make it two.
4: Me and you? Again, thank yeah, you. I'll take one as well. Blue Ice Vodka, pure as the Tetons. All right. Last night, the Dodgers clinched for the 14th year in a row. So that's since 2013 that they've been in the playoffs every single year. Ties the Atlanta Braves. And obviously, they have three World Series championships. During that time, the Braves only had the one. So this is one of the more dominant runs in baseball history if you don't count the Yankees when they won like eight in a row.
3: Yeah, Max Muncy was asked about it last night. They said, hey, you guys are like, you caught the Atlanta Braves. He goes, yeah, but it's a lot different. Yeah, because we've actually finished the job a couple of times. Yeah. Three times.
4: Just a few times. But yeah, so they are clinched in, and it was really behind Tarek Skubal, who finally had, not finally, but he had the game that we were waiting for.
0: He looked dominant.
4: He looked like the dominant Tarek Skubal from Detroit. He was fantastic. He went 7 innings, 90 pitches, and he could have gone more. They just took him out after the 7th inning. But you've seen over his last couple outings, I think he went 95 the game before. He went in over 105. He's gotten up to 109 pitches with the Dodgers. So he could have gone. And so in the postseason, if you're trying to think like, oh, in seventh inning, you're dominant, you're out of 90 pitches, you will go into the eighth inning. And so when that happens, you don't have to rely as much on your bullpen, which the second thing took another hit. Edgardo Henriquez is on the IL. He has lower back strain, and he's been one of the best. And I take full blame for this. I gave him all. I glazed him like crazy.
0: You put him on the trust tree.
4: I did put him at the top of the trust tree. Said he only had four hits since like June 1st or July 1st, something like that. And then now he's on the IL. I'm hoping what it is it's some lower back pain, and they're just giving him some time off, and he'll be ready for the postseason so he can be rested and ready. He's still a young guy.
3: Yeah, so Dave Roberts in the post-game locker room yesterday, you know, everybody's pouring champagne, and Dave's going to be getting up and saying a couple of things that, you know, it wasn't like he was trying to get you to run through a wall for him. It was not like you're going out for Game 7 of the World Series. It's just like, hey, congratulations, we did it again. But he looked over at Henriquez, and he said, hey, look, you know, I know you're hurt right now, but you've been a contributor. You've been a part of what we've done. We're going to get you back. We're going to get you ready. And he's like, and we got a bunch of other guys that we think we're going to get back. Like, he kind of wasn't really sure. Like, he was talking about Otani
4: and Pius.
3: Yeah, and he's like, we kind of think we're getting him back. But he looked over at Henriquez and was like, you know, we appreciate what you did for us this year, you know, and we'll get you back.
4: Yeah, I can't wait for Mason Ireland today, where Ireland says, I don't like when they spray the champagne after clinching.
3: No, there was no spraying champagne.
4: Or just
3: no spray.
5: What did they've done this 14 times already. But, who cares? Why should they do that? They should act like they've been there before.
3: They did act like they've been there before, because as a matter of fact, Muncy said afterwards, he goes, we got a lot of newer guys in this clubhouse that have not gone through this.
4: Right.
3: He's like, today we're pouring champagne and we're toasting. Now, when we win the division, that's when we actually let loose and party.
4: Yeah,
3: so it wasn't like some crazy celebration.
0: It was subdued.
3: Very subdued.
4: But still, they're going
3: to... Dave was putting everybody to sleep with his speech. I got to be honest.
4: He's not good. All I know is Ireland's not going to be happy that there's even champagne at all. all.
3: Oh, yeah. Come
1: was
3: on.
1: Was it sleepy?
0: No. Ireland's going to suggest they should have apple cider instead.
3: Everybody get some Martinelli's. Yeah.
1: Martinelli's is good.
3: Very good.
1: I love Dave Roberts' speech was rough.
3: It wasn't rough. It was not, like, again.
0: It was subdued.
3: This was not going into.

0: Game 7 of the World Series. Like, come on, guys, give me everything. It was just like, hey, we've done it again. This is what we do. Right. Our best baseball is ahead of us.
1: Very matter of fact.
0: Very matter of fact. Yeah. Exactly.
2: Yeah. You got to act like you've been there before in some ways, but
3: maybe
2: still celebrate.
3: Maybe Derek Fisher could do like a seminar together.
0: Oh, wow.
1: What are you going to talk about our guy Tucker? Kyle Phillips is a
0: good wide receiver for UCLA, historically speaking.
2: So Kyle Tucker hit another home run yesterday. That's his fourth in 10 games and his third in 5 games.
0: And yesterday was a shot.
2: Yeah, it was. It was up in the second deck. So he's getting a hold of balls now. But the biggest thing is that he's hitting the ball hard. If you look at what his game log has looked like in September just alone, he's not getting a lot of hits. Like he has one game that has more than one hit, and he has more games with no hits than one hit. So
1: way to rain on the parade.
2: Well, no, I'm just saying, like, his batting average is still low. It's all about his slug. The slug is up, which means he's hitting the ball.
1: But that's what matters in today's baseball.
2: That's what I'm saying, that he is hitting the ball hard so that when he's getting out, it's not a little flare over someone or he's not popping up and he's dropping his head and being upset. He's going and he's hitting the ball hard and he's moving and he can come back to the next at bat feeling good about himself because he hit the ball hard. So these are all positive steps for Kyle Tucker. And if this is kind of what you get to, this isn't like great Kyle Tucker. This is starting to get to good Kyle Tucker, and that's what you need. You need good Kyle Tucker, not horrific.
0: I see a difference in confidence and body language in the last maybe 3 to 4 weeks.
2: Mm-hmm. Yep.
0: Because remember a couple weeks ago when things were so bad that he was sitting in the dugout? People were like, oh my God, he's crying in the dugout. I think that was an exaggeration, but he sat there to Ohtani, and he looked at Ohtani one time coming out of the dugout, and he's like, you want to take my glove and go out and play right field? Because I suck. So he really, to his credit, has persevered through all of the negativity, things that were being said, things that were being written.
1: By you?
0: Well, yeah, but also...
2: by everybody.
0: Look at his teammates. His teammates were looking at him the same way going, you're a $60 million a year player.
1: They were very supportive.
0: And this is what
1: they
0: were getting
1: supportive
0: from you?
1: Unlike you.
0: No, they were... Well, listen... I just called it the way I saw it.
1: If that guy hits a home run in like the World Series, you don't get to celebrate.
0: What are you talking about?
3: By the way,
0: that guy should credit me.
3: Crappy, we're locked in next Tuesday, right?
0: Next Tuesday?
3: You, me, and Armin?
0: Are we?
1: Are you guys going to Dodgers?
3: Dodgers. Nice.
0: Oh, really?
1: Oh, the Potskis who've won 8 in a row.
3: Yeah, you were the one that said, let's do this. You started it.
1: You did?
3: Yeah. Armin sent us a text, and then before I could really respond, Cappy's like, yeah, let's go.
0: Well, yeah, but when I said let's go, I didn't mean like let's go to the game. I meant like
1: let's go to the game.
0: Let's go.
2: When you say let's go to somebody.
1: Oh, yes. I mean, honest. Are you serious with this?
0: Wait
1: now?
0: A second. Hold on a second. Morning, guys. I got extra tickets. I didn't say let's go.
1: What did you say?
3: Your text reply?
0: I said great game. Who's in?
1: Who's in?
2: Yeah. Who's in? You're kind
1: of saying
2: like,
0: I'm saying who might be in for this thing, you know?
1: Yeah, you're insinuating you're in, though.
3: Yeah, but the text was only to you and I.
0: Yeah. Well, I was asking, who's in? Maybe I was asking, are you in?
3: You're going. We're
0: no,
3: going.
0: You said... You know,
1: guy
0: you,
1: brought you Tropicana and a bunch of bobbleheads.
2: All the good bobbleheads.
0: Here's what Morales said. Morales goes, I would love to make it happen, my brother. I have a late night the night before with the Rams Monday Night Football at SoFi, and then post-game, but hopefully can make it happen. Can we chat Monday about it?
3: Yeah, well, guess what? Monday happened. I moved the schedule around. Now we're going.
0: I don't know.
3: Wait a minute. You're not going?
0: I'm not positive.
3: By the way, because yesterday you're not... Why is it so hollow?
0: I don't know. You sound terrible.
1: Anyway. Go ahead. Let Berge finish his third thing.
3: Hold on. I want to test something. Is Mike off for a second, Berge's? 1-1-1. Yeah, it's still kind of... No, it's better now. Why is there so much room noise?
2: I don't know. I turn this on now.
3: This studio's cost $3 million to build with the soundproofing.
0: Mm-hmm.
3: I mean, that was in 2008, but still...
0: That's probably part of the problem. Yeah.
1: All right. Berge, three things. Back to the Oregon.
2: Three things sponsored by Blue Eyes Vodka, pure as the Tetons.
1: Yeah.
3: All right.
1: There it is.
3: Why is it so hot?
1: What about Bubic? You didn't mention Bubic.
2: Chris Bubic is up with the Dodgers. So Chris Bubic they signed him from the Royals. The Royals, while he was there, he was on the injured list, and that's what that Andrew Freeman loves to do.
1: Should be Cappy's kind of guy. Bubala. Yeah.
0: Tell me
2: Bubala.
0: More.
2: Yeah. Hello, Bubala. If you remember a guy named Danny Duffy a couple years ago.
1: Oh, yeah.
2: The same type of guy where he was injured pitcher, left-handed guy that they wanted to bring into the bullpen late, and he never made it. And Chris Bubic is actually up with the Dodgers now, and we'll see what he can do. That could be somebody that could help in the bullpen because the bullpen is a mess.
0: Mm-hmm.
2: So him, Emmett Sheehan, maybe a Justin Robleski, Evan Phillips, despite giving up a massive home run to Ellie De La Cruz, the bullpen's starting to figure itself out a little bit. Bum, bum, bum, bum.
0: There you go. Good job, Berg.
3: 7:44 in the morning.

0: is all hollow in here.
1: No, here's the thing. I got to pull examples because our engineering team's like, no, that doesn't sound right. And I'm like, well, listen to this.
2: Do we know what we're hearing yet? Or is it?
1: I don't know. Meanwhile, let me tell you about my friends. Even though I sound like
2: why don't you use Bergie's mic?
0: We're in church. It sounds like we're in church.
1: Let me tell you about my friends at Wild Fork Foods. By the way, Evan Cohen will join us at 8:05. He's a man who likes wild meat in his mouth. And Travis Tuesday. Travis will be with us in the digital hour.
3: If you love having fresh wild meat in your mouth, shop Wild Fork.
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7: 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The two of us together.
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1: 7:15. Good morning.
15: Quack, quack.
1: Sedano and Cap Morning Show. Happy birthday. Oh. He turns 49 years old today. Hit the sound.
15: Oh, you think darkness is your ally? You merely adopted the dark.
16: I was born in it.
15: Molded by it. I didn't see the light until I was already a man. By then, it was nothing to me but blinding.
1: Happy birthday. He played Bane in Dark Knight Rises.
16: Hardy.
1: Tom Hardy.
16: What a badass. People, you want to talk about badass? He would kick Reacher's ass in 2 seconds.
1: By the way, I love that. Hold on, Cappy. I love the part of the drop, like just the beginning part. Like, that's got to be a drop. He just goes,
7: Tom Hardy is...
16: Oh, you think darkness is your ally.
7: So you're going to put your guy up
16: Tom
7: against
16: Hardy.
7: My guy.
16: Bane would kick Reacher's ass.
1: By the way, in Dark Knight Rises, Anne Hathaway was great in that movie,
16: too. Oh, she was very good.
1: In that outfit, I was a little drawn to her.
16: Yeah, she's the Catwoman.
1: She was Batwoman. Batgirl, wasn't she?
16: No,
1: was
16: Catwoman.
1: She was Catwoman?
16: Yeah.
1: Oh, yeah, you're right.
7: I think I'm still going to take Catwoman. Reacher. I think Reacher's still going to beat his ass.
1: But then she ends up an ally with Batman at the end.
16: She does.
1: Yeah.
16: And they end up sipping espresso in Italy at the end.
1: And the quote
16: spoiler
1: from the other,
16: alert from like 15 years ago.
1: The other quote never from see the it. Other actress.
16: You've was, never seen The Dark Knight
1: you've
16: Rises?
1: Never seen Dark Knight Rises? Mm.
16: Oh, man. It's a great movie. Honestly, if you think of like the underlying messages, we're kind of seeing a lot of that right now.
1: It is true,
16: like,
1: actually.
16: Like, those guys were way ahead of their time. They saw it coming.
7: Saw what coming?
16: Just well, kind of the, let's just call it the... financial inequity of like today's day and age where like there's like, you know, a big difference between
1: top and bottom,
16: the richest and the poorest. Like they were ahead of that stuff in that movie.
7: I only know him from Black Hawk Down.
16: Yeah, he was in a lot of movies.
7: Yeah.
16: Tom Hardy.
7: That's all I know him. But I still think Rachel will kick his ass.
1: Well, a drop from Black Hawk Down isn't going to be as great as it.
7: No, that was a good drop.
1: I love that. Oh.
15: You think darkness is your ally?
7: Maybe I should see this Dark Knight.
15: You really adopted the darkness.
1: Wait a minute. Did you see Batman Begins?
7: Is that with Michael Keaton?
16: No.
7: Oh. Which is the one with Michael
16: Keaton?
7: It's
16: Bale. Christian Bale's in all these movies.
1: You're a bad guy.
7: Why?
16: Batman Begins?
7: Yeah, which is the one with Michael Keaton?
1: Any of the...
16: Did you see the one with Heath Ledger, the Joker one? No?
7: No.
16: The Dark Knight? Oh,
1: that was his last movie.
16: Seriously?
7: Yeah.
16: You should. You would like those movies.
7: Okay.
16: I think you should watch all three.
7: Well, I'd like to. Just got to find the right time. You know? I mean, yeah. I'm trying to get... When you watch season one of Reacher, together, you watch Reacher,
16: no.
7: I'll watch Dark Knight. What do you mean, no?
16: No, Reacher sucks.
7: Reacher's awesome.
1: How did you not see the Christopher
16: These movies
1: Nolan?
16: Are iconic.
7: So is Reacher.
16: No, he's not.
7: It is. Once Stop saying bad things about Reacher.
1: When's the last...
16: You wanted me to watch Reacher last night when I sent you a screenshot of the Mr. T Netflix documentary.
7: Let me tell you something, fool. You gonna watch this Mr. T documentary, I'm gonna come to your house, I'm gonna take your TV, I'm gonna give it to somebody who wanna watch the Mr. T documentary.
16: And you were like, watch Reacher. And I'm like, I pity the fool, watch Reacher.
7: I pity the fool.
1: How was the Mr. T thing?
16: I didn't get a chance to watch it. I fell asleep watching the Diamondbacks.
1: All right.
16: But I'll watch it eventually.
1: We'll get to this 60-minute sound with Sean McVay in just a moment. But first, tell us about...
16: I can't believe you haven't seen those Bale movies.
7: Nah.
1: The Christopher Nolan Batman series is incredible.
16: Christopher Nolan he's the greatest director of this era.
1: Yeah, I would
16: say. It's not even close.
1: Yeah, who's directing Reacher?
7: John Johnson.
16: Yeah.
7: Yeah, he's really good.
1: JJ.
7: Yeah, he's really well known.
16: I liked him as a

0: pitcher for the Baltimore Orioles.
1: Yeah. Maybe it was Steve Stevenson. I'm not sure. I don't remember who exactly.
2: Tell us about Pacific BMW.
1: Hey, this is a brand new partner that we have here on the show.
2: Nice.
1: Pacific BMW. Let me tell you something. What a beautiful place. And the BMWs, I've never driven a BMW. I've never owned or leased a BMW. But I went out to see the folks at Pacific BMW last week, and I'm going to get a BMW.
2: This is right.
1: I know. I've never had a BMW. Of all the vehicles I've had over the years, I've never had one. By the way, this is in Glendale. I don't really know Glendale that well.
0: Oh, bro, that's where all the Cubans are from, bro.
2: Stop saying you don't know Glendale.
1: No, I don't. I'm just admitting it. I mean, listen.
3: Hey, Mean Gene is from Glendale.
0: Really? Dude, the Cuban population in L.A. was like the epicenter is Glendale.
1: Listen. L.A.'s a very big place. There's millions and millions and millions of people. There are lots of neighborhoods. And there are people who go, well, I live in my pocket. I don't really go over there. I didn't know Glendale. Beautiful place. I loved Glendale. I thought it was awesome.
0: San Gabriel Valley, baby.
1: So right now.
2: Alan Sliwa's favorite restaurant is in Glendale.
1: What's that?
2: I can't think of the name, but it's a great Mediterranean place. We should go there.
1: Okay, sometime. I'd love to.
3: Near the Americana, that's right there.
2: Bring Sliwa, too.
1: Because I visited with the folks at Pacific BMW last week and went around the dealership and got to learn all about what they do. 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George, the back seat. I've never seen technology like this.
2: It's amazing how you stretch your live reads to three minutes.
1: Well, now
2: Sedano and I keep ours pretty tight.
1: No.
2: And you make yours a three-minute
1: live read. Well, I like to talk about things. I like to have a conversation.
2: But it's 7:57.
0: Cappy's the Christopher Nolan of live reads.
1: Right, whatever that means.
0: That means there's four-hour movies.
2: How have you been doing radio this well for so many decades, and you have no sense of time?
1: By taking care of the partners, that's how.
2: That is true.
1: There's like a 42-inch TV monitor that pulls down in the back. It's unbelievable. So I'm going to just have somebody drive me around.
0: You can watch 60 Minutes on it. And Sean McVay and the Rams, all these guys were on 60 Minutes. Let's hear a cut from
2: Let's hear the Sean McVay one that went viral.
4: Mm-hmm. Okay. Oh, I'm a lot tormented.
5: You're a lot tormented. Yeah. What's tormenting you right now?
4: The practice that we just had. That's why I'm in such a great mood.
5: That practice, a month before the NFL season, seemed typical to us. But Rams coach Sean McVay was dissatisfied in the extreme.
4: It's why, honestly, I'm not really here right now.
5: You say you're not really here right now.
4: That's right.
5: Your mind is still on that practice.
4: Totally. Yeah. I feel rude right now with you. You deserve more attention than what I'm capable of giving right now, and I feel bad about that.
5: No apologies necessary. Okay. This was an unvarnished look into a team, bad practices happen, and into the mind of a football genius, tortured as he is, especially when confronting lofty expectations. The Rams built a super team studded with talent.
1: So, by the way, this interview with 60 Minutes, the day that this happens with McVay, it's the second practice of training camp. The second. Now, can you imagine he's so upset with how the practice went? I can't even be here with you right now. I'm sorry I'm being disrespectful because my mind is on the terrible practice that we just had. Coach, it's practice number two.
0: Yeah.
1: You have a lot of time. But on the other hand,
0: now we know the results of what happened in San Francisco.
1: Exactly. Yeah. That's exactly
0: right.
1: So
0: now you know why he was worried.
1: I'm so tormented that now I'm worried about practice number two and what that might mean in Australia. Because he may have known. No joke.
0: Yeah.
1: He may have known back then.
0: Oh, we could be up the creek here for week one.
1: Well, because I'm looking at Myles Garrett, and I'm going, hey, isn't it awesome? Look how great he looks. But where is he? Yeah. How come he's not in uniform? Yeah. Why is he not out here practicing?
6: Yeah.
1: And it's real easy to tell the media things like, well, we're just, you know, pitch counting in the guy. You know, the guy knows what he's doing. He's just going to go out there and rush the quarterback. He doesn't need to be out here for every practice. We don't want to take a risk. But they may have known back then about his knee situation.
6: Yeah. I think they knew, he probably did know at that point that they were going to be dealing with some challenges and swimming upstream a little bit. Listen, we'll get more into that here over the next hour because there's a lot more cuts, I think, that were fascinating and telling, let's say. But Evan Cohen is going to join us for his weekly appearance. Don't forget Travis in the digital hour on the ESPN LA app and on the ESPN LA YouTube at 9 o'clock. But Evan Cohen joins us next.
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6: 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Only like four or five stations got prime placement, and we are one of them.
1: Yeah, we got
6: across the country. Mm-hmm. Yeah,
2: because they knew Cappy would do a three-minute live read.
1: That's right, for Pacific BMW.
2: Are you ready to, so are we going to hit Evan hard on Justin Herbert?
6: I mean, we could, but I'd like to also talk to him about what he thinks about the Rams, too.
1: What do you mean, hit him hard on Herbert?
6: I wanted to get... The comment he made yesterday about Herbert and Love, I just want to get more depth to the conversation because what we have is a clip, right? So I'd like to know kind of more of his thoughts on quarterback play in general.
2: We'll do that. Evan Cohen joins us in about 4 minutes from right now at KSPN Los Angeles, a Good Karma sports radio station. The 8 o'clock hour is on. 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
9: The Los Angeles Rams, looking forward to week two of their NFL schedule. We'll have them on Monday Night Football against the New York Giants, but still fallout from week one in Australia, where their new acquisition, Myles Garrett, the reigning defensive player of the year, will miss at least the next 4 weeks of the NFL season after undergoing a procedure on his knee, which means the Rams are going to have to find a way to get pressure on the quarterback without the guy who set the sack record last year. Does that include Aaron Donald? Still waiting to see whether or not he will rejoin the team in time for week two. Also, the offense needs to step up after a rough debut. Just 155 yards for Matthew Stafford, no touchdowns, and one interception. With Tuesday's Rams Report, I'm Travis Rogers.
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1: Wow.
0: If you would have seen Bridesmaids, like we've told you to see, another movie you've never seen, you'd understand this, too.
1: I think I may have seen that movie one night. I may have fallen asleep while Rachel was forcing me to watch some
0: rom-com. It's such a good movie.
1: Yeah.
0: It's hilarious.
2: You like when Rachel forces things. On this day in 1990, Wilson Phillips had their second U.S. number one with Release Me.
1: Turn it up right here. Come on, give it to us. Nice.
2: Today is also Butterscotch Cinnamon Pie Day.
0: Pete Carroll?
2: Well, he's got Werther's original.
0: That's what I'm saying.
1: Butterscotch Cinnamon, you said?
2: Cinnamon Pie.
1: Oh.
0: Cinnamon Pie.
1: I don't think I've ever really had a Butterscotch Cinnamon Pie.
2: No?
1: Nah, I don't think I've been to a Marie Callender's and I'm like, yo, I'm trying to decide between the key lime and the Butterscotch Cinnamon. You know what? I go with the Butterscotch Cinnamon.
0: Always go key lime.
1: It sounds hot.
0: Key lime pie is so good.
1: Yeah, key lime's refreshing.
0: Oh, so good.
1: Cold.
0: Especially in the summer.
1: Yeah.
0: Yeah.
2: I wonder if our next guest, he joins us Tuesday.
0: Oh, Lashana Tova, I've been calling.
1: Right on. 66
2: WNBC. The great Evan Cohen, you hear on Sportsman Like weekdays, 3 to 7 a.m., but for our show, Chris Canty, Michelle Smallman, and the great Evan Cohen. Good morning, Evan.
17: Hey now, a lot to get into. First of all, let's talk food. I had a meal last night, big dinner, and there was a side dish that I now think may have been the greatest side dish I've ever had.
0: Mm.
17: Corn brulee.
0: No,
17: brulee.
0: I'm out on corn.
1: No, I'm in on corn.
0: I'm not a corn person.
1: Keep going. I want to hear.
17: No, it was
0: corn I like is like corn. Is my tortillas. Corn. Yeah, that's good. It.
1: Yeah. Corn brulee.
17: Well, corn tortillas are great. So corn brulee. So basically, cream corn, and then with like the
1: glaze,
0: like the brulee. Yeah, it's fine.
17: You literally tasted simultaneously somehow like you were eating mac and cheese and cornbread in a corn brulee. I couldn't get over this. It was so good.
2: Was it sweet?
17: It's one of those.
2: Sounds like it'd be sweet.
1: It was like there's sugar over the top?
2: It just sounds like it would be sweet.
1: Yeah.
17: Yes, but it was not a dessert. It was a side. I mean, it was unbelievable.
2: Mm, okay. Sometimes the sides can be desserts, too.
1: All right, by the way, where was this at? I'm just curious where I could get a corn brulee.
17: Well, I'm not giving out free shout-outs on ESPN LA, one of the biggest audio and video.
6: I mean, but you were probably in New York, so who cares?
1: Yeah.
2: Yeah.
1: Although we are on Sirius now.
17: Quality
6: meats?
17: Quality Italian.
6: Yeah, I mean, we are on Sirius Channel 95 for the first 2 hours of the show. Unfortunately, not on the third hour yet.
2: Right? By the way, Evan...
17: Oh, I haven't heard you talk about that.
2: Yeah. Evan posed this last week. What if the YouTube hour was just on YouTube, the digital hour? Like it is for Riz in Cleveland. So not even an app.
6: No.
2: Just on YouTube.
6: We should be expanding reach, not limiting reach.
2: I mean,
6: I disagree with the concept all in its...
17: I don't even remember bringing that up, but okay.
6: I mean, now you're lying. Now you're putting words in Evan's mouth.
2: You think I just made that up?
17: He may not be lying. I said I don't remember. That doesn't mean it didn't happen.
6: Nah, you probably lied.
1: I never remember any of this stuff either.
6: Okay, so speaking of which, let's talk about... so you had this... Was it yesterday?
1: Yeah.
6: But that was from yesterday's show,
1: yeah,
6: right?
1: The whole Jordan Love thing?
6: So you were talking about Jordan Love and Justin Herbert. I'm generally curious about your... Because, again, it's just a clip, so I don't want to completely take whatever you said out of context. Just give me, like, your basic premise on what is a successful quarterback.
17: Okay, so the clip that you're referring to, I believe, is the one where I said I have to, like, I don't want to hear about Love and Herbert until they show me something in terms of the leading teams, the winning MVP, all that kind of stuff. So the real issue is not that Herbert is not good or Love is not good. The real issue for me is that people want to rank those guys, and in your world, obviously Herbert specifically as a local quarterback, top five, top seven, top ten. And I just don't understand based on what. Because the way we do it is if we switch him with this guy or with this team. No, they're on the team they're on. Like, give me Jalen Hurts over so many of these guys every day of the week because he finds ways of winning games. Justin Herbert should be an awesome quarterback. Justin Herbert is really good. Justin Herbert could retire tomorrow and we look at him and say, boy, he's had a really good career. Hall of Fame? No chance in hell. MVP? Not really close. Super Bowl? Not close. We can't blame everybody else forever. He has an awesome head coach. A head coach that on your show, I got wrong because I said to you guys how great he was, and at the time I said it, I believe he was great. I don't believe he's the same guy now in terms of his greatness. I believe that I was wrong about that, and I take the L. They bring in Mike McDaniel. Everybody thinks great offensive coordinator. I don't understand that either because Jim Harbaugh's strength was running the offense amongst other things, and now it's going to like, oh, well, let's outsource the offense. When I say a guy is a top five or top ten quarterback, to answer the question, I look at top line of the resume. Does he have an MVP? Does he have a Super Bowl? Does he have a Super Bowl MVP? And if the answer is no to all of those, then I say, okay, well, those that are in their prime at the same time, meaning not Aaron Rodgers, I would take the ones like Jalen Hurts over those that haven't done it. You're going to sit there and tell me, well, if you put Justin Herbert on the Eagles. I'm not going to put Justin Herbert on the Eagles. I've also never seen Justin Herbert win a playoff game. So I can't project him to win playoff games just because he's on the Eagles.
6: Right, but what I would say to you is this, okay? The quarterback position, much like the NBA, right? Like, I know you love the NBA. I feel like the NBA from 1 through 15 on 30 rosters is better than it's ever been, okay? In regards to the amount, the kind of talent that you have on these rosters. I would also say the same about quarterbacks in the NFL. I think 1 through 32 or whatever you want to rank them, because even some backups could play starter roles if needed, are as good as it's ever been. You know, I know people argue about me, you know, the top of it, Manning, Brady, or Montana, Marino, Elway, whatever. Sure, we could argue that. I'm talking about 1 through 32. There has not been a better era of quarterbacks than what we currently have at the moment. And a lot of that is based on the fact that these kids have better tools from a very young age to be quarterbacks than they've ever had growing up in that particular role. So because of that, I would say that it's really hard to rank quarterbacks, I think, now. I'm looking at PFF's grades from the end of the season last year. They have Justin Herbert 11, Jordan Love at 4, which I am with you. I'm not a big Jordan Love guy. But I look at it this way. I look at it as if I asked 32 GMs, okay, would you rather have Justin Herbert or Jordan Love, right? And let's just keep it to Herbert. Or your quarterback, I would say more than half, easily more than half, and then you could debate at least another 7 or 8 more, would take Justin Herbert over their current guy. And that's kind of the way you have to decipher it, because you're assigning, it's like in baseball where they, you know, wins and losses is no longer really an indicative of how good a pitcher is, and it hasn't been for a long time. I also feel like with the quarterback position, because every athlete has gotten so much better across the football field. I mean, you have offensive linemen. I saw an offensive lineman this weekend chase down a safety to save a touchdown in a game I did this weekend. That's where we are from an athletic standpoint when it comes to football. All right. So because guys are bigger, stronger, faster at every position, I do think that while quarterback is the most important position, I think that we are assigning still too much blame and too much credit at that position in its entirety. And I feel like you're guilty of that in that statement you made yesterday.
1: I think you're innocent, by the way, Evan. You're innocent as far as I'm concerned. Yeah.
17: I actually don't think I assign enough credit and blame. I think it's only about the quarterback position. I think here's my thing.
6: Everyone I would say you're wrong based on what I think how the game has evolved.
17: I haven't even said it. Okay. Well, here's what I would tell you. My belief is this. Football is not a team sport until it becomes one. And I believe football becomes a team sport, and every player on the roster is activated once the quarterback play is good enough. And here's the perfect example. Myles Garrett is looked at as the best player in the league. Who cares? Now I care. I didn't then. The quarterbacks in Cleveland didn't activate the best player in the league. So Sam Darnold, is he the best quarterback in the NFL? No. But Sam Darnold's play activated the defense so they could be the most dominant unit for Seattle last year. And my point is, Justin Herbert is, sure, all these GMs would like him. Well, the single best general manager in the league was recently asked, that would be Howie Rosen, by Daniel Jeremiah of the NFL Network, explain the traits that you love the most about Jalen Hurts. And he said, what people don't understand is that no matter the game nor the circumstance, within the game, he will figure out how we can win that game. That is the player, the kind of player, that I will take over everyone else. Because if a quarterback realizes, this game is not going to be about me. It's about how good our defense is or how good our punter is. And I'm being serious about that because I think the Seahawks punting helped them win the Super Bowl last year. So if meaning on a third down, no risks, that's what I figured out how to win the game. I can let my punter punt. The quarterback activates the rest of the roster.
6: Yeah, and what I would say to Howie Roseman is that's existential nonsense, okay?
1: Oh, really?
6: What I would tell you is, yes, and I also don't believe he's the best general manager in the league. Actually, the best general manager in the league at the moment is resides in the NFC West. If you want to call it Les Snead, sure. If you want to call it John Schneider, I'll give it to you, okay? But and I'd probably even lean towards John at this point based on how he's remade that Seattle team multiple times over. With that said...
17: It's phenomenal.
6: With that said, if you ask people in the football world, what is the position with the smallest margin from the best guy to the average guy, let's call it, it is the quarterback position right now in the National Football League. So that's why you're saying it's the only position that matters. That, yes, I think that logic probably rung true a few years ago. I just think now you have, like, similar to what we talk about in the NBA. Yes, having stars is important and you need them. But having a good quarterback is important. You need one. You need a good coach and quarterback combination. There's no doubt. That needs to be your baseline. But the team aspect of it matters more than ever in professional sports, and you're not giving that part of it enough credit. You're focusing too much on one position.
1: Yeah, but on the other hand, let me give you the other way of looking at it. So, of course, I've never been an Atlanta Falcons fan. All of a sudden, this year I am. I'm following the Falcons.
6: Why are you an Atlanta Falcons fan?
1: My boy Van Pelt is now a coach on that staff. Yeah. But here's the thing:
6: He's got a tough deal.
1: Oh, when you look at the Atlanta Falcons, right? They've got really good tight end. They've got good receiver. They've got good running back, and they've invested a lot of money into their skill position guys.
6: Their defense not very good.
1: Actually, their defense played really well.
0: No, this past week, but defense last year was pretty not great.
1: I think we should go back and look at the stats on that.
0: Not great last year.
1: So here's the thing.
17: And they have a good offensive line, by the way.
1: Yeah, so
17: but they don't have a quarterback to activate.
1: Right. Atlanta has what on paper might look like a good team everywhere other than quarterback. So Penix is a guy that they drafted in the first round that's always hurt, okay? Then they went out and got Tua because they thought, well, let's get another left-handed guy so we can run the offense the same way. Then he gets hurt. And then you've got to go to a third-string guy in Cooper Rush who has performed decently at times when he started for the Dallas Cowboys. But he's a third-string guy on this team. He got no reps. The guy got signed late to the roster. So you've got everything around. You've got offensive line, you've got top level running back, top level tight end, top level running back.
6: 19th ranked defense in the NFL.

0: NFL last year.
1: Fair enough. But the point is that the one thing you don't have is you don't have a quarterback. Look, and listen, I'm not about to tell you that Cleveland's got a great roster, but I can tell you that they invested a lot of money.
2: It's not as bad as you would think, but wait, Cappy, to that point.
1: Yeah.
3: Yeah, but I learned something about Cleveland this past weekend that is just, there's a lot of stuff that is going on there that is just
2: core. Agreed. But I'll give you another example. You'd be surprised by this. Go look at the Jets roster non-quarterback. You would sit there and say, wow, if they actually had above-average quarterback and the curse of the laundry with them and the franchise doesn't get in their way, that's a team, to use my terminology, that if they could activate all of the people on that roster, they actually may be pretty good. But you need a quarterback to activate it.
1: Yeah, and they've decided to rely on a guy who's making his return to the New York Jets in Geno Smith, who was ridiculed a year ago because of what he was with the Raiders. However, the year prior, when he was in Seattle, and we did this last year towards the Super Bowl, if you looked at Sam Darnold's season last year where he won the Super Bowl for the Seahawks, and you look at Geno Smith's year for the Seahawks the previous, they had almost virtually the exact same stats. So this idea of where your quarterback plays or what team he might play for and what he might be all brings us back to Justin Herbert in this conversation. Justin Herbert is considered a top 5, 6, 7 quarterback in the NFL. Look at all the rankings every year. He's got the height. He's got the speed. He can run. He can throw deep. The guy puts up big numbers. But in the end, quarterbacks are judged whether we like it or we don't. Quarterbacks are judged on wins, they're judged on how they perform in the postseason, and whether or not they win Super Bowls. And yesterday you brought up a point, George, where you said, how many quarterbacks in the league active right now have a Super Bowl?
3: It's a handful.
1: It's a very small number. It's obviously a very small number.
3: Yeah.
1: But Justin Herbert gets glazed by the media, by his coach constantly.
3: Oh, his coach, it doesn't do him any favors. Oh, I'm with you on that. But I think if you look back to like maybe 3 or 4 years ago, I'm with you on that. Maybe even 2 or 3 years ago. I don't think that's been the case as much.
1: What's not been the case?
3: I think there's been way more critics of him is what I would say.
1: I don't think so at all.
3: Okay, but you clearly bring a bias to the table.
1: Okay. I bring a bias.
3: I mean, you're listening to one right now.
1: Okay, so Ev, I think that Justin Herbert gets glazed by the world as he's so great. And I always argue, yes, statistically he's great, but there's nothing to show for it. By the way, it was the exact same thing I said about Matthew Stafford before he joined the Rams. It was the exact same thing I said about Philip Rivers.
2: He's not in first place in terms of the over-the-top admiration without really truly backing it up to the level that you want to equal the admiration. Number one is still Joe Burrow on that. By far.
1: Although he has at least been to a Super Bowl, but he's always hurt.
2: He has. He gets more credit for going to the Super Bowl than Jalen Hurts gets for winning one, though.
1: Absolutely true. That is true. Go ahead. Keep going.
2: So, and Joe Burrow, by the way, has never played with a bad receiver in his life.
1: Also true.
2: People want to bring up the offensive line. Oh, it's spotty at times. Forget the defense. We know the defense has been bad. The offensive line has not been good, but at the same time, Joe Burrow, early in his career, was the cause of some of the sacks because of the way in which he holds on to the ball. Now, he's made improvements with that. Joe Burrow's great. I'm not saying he's not. Justin Herbert's really good, too. But, like, I like to praise those that have something that includes MVPs, Super Bowl wins, the things that I say, wow, this guy, just find me a way to win. Find me a way to win.
1: And by the way, 0-3 in the playoffs is Justin Herbert. So he's been there, but he's not been able to win one playoff game so far, and therefore, that's why he gets criticized.
2: 27-0 lead.
1: At Jacksonville in the first half. Right. Yep, and you lose the game.
2: I mean, like, executives may take him to start a franchise. How many executives would take him if you had to start just in the playoffs?
3: Again, a lot of this is context based on who he's. I know you don't want to do this of like, oh, yeah, I don't want to put him on the Eagles. But, yeah, the Eagles also make Jalen Hurts look better in a lot of ways, too. Like, that's not some knock on Jalen Hurts. It should be a compliment to the Eagles.
4: All right, Evan, stay right there. We'll cleanse the palate here for a moment.
0: And let's talk about Seller's Advantage at 8:24 in the morning, Cal.
1: Oh, I would love to. Hey, you know, it's football season right now, and I see Damon Lyons on the Seller's Advantage TV commercials. He's in great shape. He's wearing a kind of a nice, snug-fitting golf shirt where his sleeves can come up a little bit, and you can see the guns he's been working on. So Damon's in great shape, and he's looking good, and he's ready for football season. But you know what else he's ready for? 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
1: Mm-hmm.
0: The Fowls love it, Evan. Fans and listeners, the Fowls. They love it.
2: What? Oh, my God.
3: What is the wrong Fowls with you?
1: Fowls?
0: Yeah, Fowls.
1: F-A-L-S?
2: You can't even... Oh, God. Sedano, help me, please.
0: Nah, it's a Babs thing. Fouls.
3: Okay.
1: You keep mentioning Babs. I don't understand. Babs. Like, when you mention JT the Brick, yeah, everybody around here is like, oh, you remember. You mentioned Babs. I don't know.
0: Mike Babs,
1: Babs
0: from Sirius. He's amazing.
3: Don't worry about it.
1: I don't know Babs.
3: You don't need to know.
0: I would leave you in a second, Cappy, to work with Babs.
1: Okay. Babs, are you listening to that? Babs, will you offer this kid a job?
3: Anyway.
1: He's not listening. Yeah,
3: that was kind of a record scratch. What are you doing there?
0: I did it just because I wanted to do it.
3: Okay. I guess.
1: Just felt like you wanted to say Fowls, huh?
0: Yeah, I did.
3: Anyway. Okay. Anyway, Evan, look, we're clearly not going to disagree on it, but I think it was just, I just wanted to kind of flush out the conversation a little more because I was more curious as to where you stood.
2: Can
3: beyond
2: we do it? Wait, I'm going to ask you one more follow-up. Yeah. Let me ask you one more follow-up. Let's actually, because we always do it the way we did it, let's do it the other way. If I put, so I mean, and I hate doing this, but for the sake of argument, put Jalen Hurts on the Chargers.
3: Yeah.
2: Is he finding a way to beat the Cardinals on Sunday?
3: I mean, again, you're talking about a one-game situation in week one, which is a liar. I mean, I could give you week one scenarios last year, like the Raiders beating the Patriots, that meant nothing, okay? And by the way, the Cardinals went 2-0 to start the year last year, and their first seven games were all decided by one score. So, like, we could do... Okay, but my point is this. Jalen Hurts... let's do it this way. If I put Jalen Hurts on the Chargers the last 2 years or 3 years, is he having any more success than Justin Herbert? I would say no.
1: Wait, do you mean statistical success?
3: I would say team success. Okay, wins and losses.
1: See, I would say
3: no.
2: Absolutely, yes.
1: I would say Jalen Hurts.
3: Okay, but none of us are going to actually know the answer to that.
1: No, of course not.
3: But my point is this, is that I don't think that he's... I just explained to you earlier, I think the difference between all the good quarterbacks is splitting hairs at best. So I don't think that there's a lot of guys that would take this Chargers team under whatever circumstances they're dealing with from an injury perspective or whatever and be able to have more wins than what they've provided.
1: Again, you just said it. We're not going to really know. It's all hypothetical. But I would just say
3: this. But you love to knock the injury stuff with them, and you also love your data or whatever from, like, all the injury score stuff. They're decimated by injuries all the time.
1: Always.
3: What quarterback are you putting in there that's currently playing that's going to elevate them any further than where they've been when the entire squad is decimated?
1: So it's interesting you mention that because you would think that last year when you have Justin Herbert, who is not...
3: is also hurt, by the way, last year.
1: But he's missing
3: his top... Guy's playing with, like, half a rib.
1: But he's missing his top two tackles last year,
3: yeah,
1: right? Now,
3: important.
1: Right, but in game one of this year,
3: yeah,
1: you have those two top tackles
3: and how
1: back
3: did those tackles play this week?
1: You know, the offensive line for the Chargers did not play well at all. So that... that kind of gives you another thing to think about, right. Which is they've spent so much money and they've drafted guys in the first round.
3: Right.
1: Joe Alt, when they drafted him.
3: Again, my point is that quarterback is important. It is the baseline and the backbone, and head coach and quarterback are the baseline and backbone of all of this. But the other parts matter immensely, too.
1: Listen, an offensive line is where you start building a team.
3: Don't minimize it. Not you, him.
1: No minimization. Not you. I understand, but listen. You spend a lot of money in free agency on a left tackle.
3: You did.
1: You go into the first round and you get and both guys were hurt last year. Now, when both guys are healthy, as they were this past week, and you're a 9.5-point favorite, and you're at home against an organization like Arizona, which most people look at as one of the lower level type organizations, you're expected to win that game. And they didn't just lose; they got beat down.
3: Yeah.
1: The physical nature of the NFC West versus what I watched yesterday or Sunday against the AFC West, you took the last place team of the NFC West and you put them up against probably the third place team of the AFC West. And physically speaking, Evan, Arizona dominated that game. And if you're...
2: Which is a problem.
1: Right. And if you're Justin Herbert, your job as the star quarterback, superstar...
3: I just told you the team that represented the AFC.
1: Yeah.
3: Lost to the freaking Raiders last year.
1: But you also told me week one was a liar.
3: But that's my point, and it's a liar.
1: Yeah, but here's the thing. You got everybody healthy, and it's game one, and you're at home. And listen,
3: beat the Raiders this weekend, how are you going to feel?
1: Well, I don't think they're going to beat the Raiders.
3: Okay, because you never think they're going to win.
1: No. So I got the Raiders.
3: Yeah,
1: Raiders are going to win, and Raider Nation is going to take over SoFi Stadium this weekend, and Kirk Cousins is going to
3: has taken over SoFi Stadium multiple times and doesn't come out with very many wins.
0: A lot of fouls in Raider Nation.
1: Mm. A lot of fouls, huh?
2: Oh, boy.
1: Really? Ev, I'm glad we're on the same side of this.
3: Go enjoy some more corn brulee or whatever
0: you have. We don't have to let him go. We can keep him. We just got to do another live read.
2: What about my Clippers?
3: Well, I did want to ask you about the Kawhi trade, actually, but all right, go ahead, do the read.
2: Yeah, let's do that.
3: Do the read real quick.
1: Yeah,
0: the read. Tell us about the wellness company.
1: Oh, wait, I'm doing the read.
0: Yeah.
1: Oh, okay, fine.
3: Yeah, Evan, you ever had Trevor's diarrhea?
0: Well, they do reads for the wellness company, too.
2: I did get my wellness company kit the other day, the beautiful blue kit with all of the prescription pills in there that if you're ever sick, like in the God forbid scenario, imagine that. You walk into the waiting room and you're like, oh, my God, everybody's sick there. Or, you know, the kids are transmitting all kinds of stuff. You want to have that comfort of making sure in that God forbid emergency scenario, the wellness company can do that for you because it's right there. It's a label right there on all of the different things. It's two different sides. You have it on both sides. It as well as the little pamphlet in there that gives you the breakdown. You fill out the form before you even get it, Cappy, and that's what makes it great is that you're in control and they're obviously giving you the best of medicine that you could have in order to, for you to get healthy without all the hassle of going to a doctor's office where you can maybe even get more sick.
3: So
1: what you do. Yeah. 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Nice job, Evan.
3: Right, if Cappy had the corn brulee, he'd need that traveler's diarrhea part
1: in
3: of
1: a big
3: the kit.
1: Way.
0: You got about two more minutes with Evan.
3: All right, go ahead. So do you think the Clippers should have been allowed to trade Kawhi?
2: A great question. Probably not. They actually got a huge benefit that they were because they recouped the picks. But if I was a Clippers fan out there, there is one thing I want right now, and that is every bad contract on my team. The LA Clippers can absolutely get all five of their picks back. At Evco Radio on Twitter, I put it out last night. Some of the hypothetical trades they could make are not that crazy at all. The LA Clippers, if none of this happened and they just ran it back with Kawhi, they were not close to a title. Now, I actually think there's a method to the madness where they put themselves in a position where one day they are actually closer to a title than if this didn't happen, because you need to find every one of these expiring contracts that they have, from Max Strus to Brooke Lopez to Derrick Jones Jr. Ultimately, Rui Hachimura seemed like it was a sign to trade, not a sign and trade, a sign to trade. You need to take all of these guys, and you need to call all these teams around the league and say, we'll take whatever bad contract you want, but you've got to give us a future first, even if you're protected top four, top five, doesn't matter. For example, call Denver and say, we'll take the awful contract that is Christian Braun. We'll give you Max Strus. We'll save you $5 million. give us that Cleveland pick you just got for Peyton Watson. Protect it for all we care. Give us the damn pick. That's what they need to do. They can do this and actually get good sooner rather than later.
3: You know what's interesting is Evan's been pitching this take the bad contract deal for like a decade, and this is the actual scenario where I think it actually works.
0: Rack this kid.
2: 100%.
0: Rack Evan.
3: You
0: want to
3: rack him? It took you a decade, but you finally got the team.

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1: No, Georgia, I was at Temple. 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
0: All right, the great Evan Cohen here on Sportsline. 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Evan, have a great day.
1: Thanks, guys.
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0: Yeah, don't say anything more. That's just between us. 8:30 in the morning. Quack, quack.
8: Just a couple of guys messing around.
0: Sedano loves the oldies on this day in 1962.
8: Yeah.
0: The Four Seasons started a five-week run at number one with Cherry.
9: You love their hotels.
10: You ever see the Jersey Boys?
9: No.
8: Really?
0: Oh, see, I got to say, that's a knock on you, Sedano.
9: I haven't seen it.
0: Jersey Boys is good.
10: Great. Now, what have you seen? Have you seen the play or have you seen the movie?
0: I've seen the movie. Okay. I've not seen the play.
10: Play's amazing. I mean, absolutely amazing. Movie, good, good. But...
9: yeah, I mean, it's
10: the stage
9: not,
10: show.
9: It's not the Christian Bale Batman movies. No offense to Jersey Boys.
0: No, but Jersey Boys is really
9: show.
0: Good.
9: It's stage
0: really
9: show, good. I would watch.
10: Really good.
9: I just haven't been to the theater in a
10: really
9: long time.
10: Really good. Come back tonight. Yeah.
9: Hey, do you think the Clippers should have been allowed to trade Kawhi?
10: Absolutely, 1,000% no chance. Kawhi Leonard walks away from the Clippers, and he walks away with no punishment. Now, don't please, do not sell me on he had to return the $700,000.
9: Out of $50 million.
10: Right. Kawhi Leonard's 700.

0: $100,000 is $20 to you and me.
1: Yeah.
0: Okay? Kawhi Leonard got away scot-free. Can we look, the person who took the biggest hit was Steve Ballmer.
1: And to his credit, he did just, he's taking his medicine.
0: Right, because he probably realizes we can survive this.
1: And we're not going to win. I'm not going to win in court, is what I mean.
0: Kawhi Leonard is, we're talking about quarterbacks, right? We're talking about quarterback play that needs to elevate everybody around them, right? Kawhi Leonard is a great player. Kawhi Leonard is not a great leader. Kawhi Leonard is not a guy that is going to put an entire franchise on his back and say, I got this. LeBron James is that kind of guy. I admit that. LeBron James is that kind of a guy.
1: He changes a franchise.
0: Right. Kawhi Leonard is not that kind of a guy. And most of it is because Kawhi Leonard's personality type is such that you can't rally behind him or around him or on top of his shoulders. Yeah. He's not going to carry everybody. Kawhi Leonard and the fact that his uncle was able to do this, and let's not pretend like Kawhi didn't know. Everybody knew what was going on. He made X number of dollars from the team, and they were going to get him a lot of extra money. Otherwise, why would he want to play for the Clippers? And his uncle, you talk about dirty, and Kawhi gets away completely free on all of this. I think, honestly, the league should have forced Kawhi Leonard to stay with the Clippers.
2: We've got Stephen A. on Kawhi coming up in just a moment.
0: Oh, good.
2: About 3 minutes from right now, but look at this man's beautiful face. Let's talk about the great Jacob Imrani.
1: Oh, the beautiful punim of Jacob Imrani. Listen, you get into an accident, you know who to call. You call Jacob, all right, at 800-345-6789. Oh, I just did it myself.
2: I'm sorry. I didn't know. 6-7.
3: Not going to let us do it, huh?
1: Well, I'll let you get to yours in a second. I needed to open the dock.
2: We wanted to go first.
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2: Bam!
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9: 8:46. The video went to me just 2 seconds too early.
10: Behind the scenes.
9: Our

0: Yeah.
1: It may be it against the Giants on Monday night.
2: Guys are nuts.
3: Well, I'll tell you this. Yesterday, we were having a conversation about the Rams. Could the Rams start off 0-5? And I know it sounded like, you know, the sky is falling and, oh, my God, what are you guys even talking about? But when you really look at the Rams' schedule, it is super tough. However, I will just say this. Winning a game in Denver is always tough. But after what I saw from the Broncos last night, in 2 weeks, could the Broncos get significantly better? Sure they can.
1: They could get play calling back to Sean Payton.
3: Yeah, they could also have Bo Nix not fumble the ball all over the place, not throw interceptions.
1: Week one is a liar, Cappy.
3: That's what I've heard.
1: Somebody once told us that.
3: Yeah, I've heard that. But, and by the way, it's the first time I've ever heard that was yesterday, but I've heard it. I would think that the Rams now are, and I hate to say this after week one, but they're in a little bit of a desperate spot.
1: Right, let's pause on that. Let's pay off the tease, which we like to do in radio.
3: Mm-hmm.
1: And let's hear Stephen A. on Kawhi, which we were talking about last segment.
4: But for him to cause all the trouble that he has caused for this organization and to walk away with nothing more than having to surrender $700,000 worth of restitution is a crime. Kawhi Leonard, and I said this the other day, he's a gangster. I mean, to sit up there, he broke the rules, got caught, pointed the finger at somebody else, threw the organization under the bus, got his money and left the country. I mean, damn, how much better can it get than that? That is what Kawhi Leonard has done.
3: He's exactly right. By the way, I had not seen that, had not heard that. And when George said to me, what do you think about this Kawhi thing? I virtually said the exact same thing. He got no punishment, Kawhi Leonard.
1: Mm-hmm.
3: $700,000 is bupkis. Okay, and Steve Ballmer had to take it. Executives within the organization had to take it. The fan base of the Clippers, however many people there are, they have to take it. And Kawhi Leonard gets to leave and not go to the Lakers, you know, not go to the Warriors where he might still hear about it. He literally gets to go halfway around the country and to Canada and go back to Toronto, where instead of people being critical.
2: No, they love him.
3: They love the guy.
2: They brought him their only championship.
3: Right. He had the most spectacular shot in the corner that bounced off the rim, up in the air. Yeah. They love the guy. It's a freaking joke that Kawhi Leonard gets to walk away free. $700,000, please.
1: It's an outrage, as somebody once said.
3: It really is, man. It's hard. What do you think, George? You're asking me what I think. You're wearing the NBA Finals jacket.
2: I'm with you. I think it's wild. But here's the problem. I think that when you look at historical precedent, you know, when they did the thing to Joe Smith of the Minnesota Timberwolves, when this happened previously back, you know, 25 years ago, whatever it was, they voided his contract. But his contract was not this sizable. You know what I mean?
3: Mm-hmm.
2: He was a good player, but at that point, he was never like a star-level player, even though he was supposed to be, because he was a high draft pick, if not maybe the number one overall pick, if I recall correctly. Kawhi Leonard getting his contract voided just puts another team at an advantage. You know what I'm saying? Because now, all of a sudden, if you're one of these teams that don't have a lot of cap space, we can add Kawhi Leonard at the minimum.
3: Yeah,
2: let's go. Mm-hmm. You know what I mean? So, like, it you're kind of damned if you do, damned if you don't. Could the NBA have put more of a financial burden on him? Perhaps. But I think the Players Association would have had real grounds to fight them. And that one, you don't know how that plays out. Whereas Ballmer, they had him, in their minds, pretty much dead to rights. You know what I'm saying? At least they felt that way. And, you know, Steve, to his credit, decided that, hey, this isn't worth the fight, because he probably knew deep down he didn't have a chance to win this if it went to court. So I do think there's that aspect of it.
5: They conned me.
2: But you're right. He gets to go back to the place he's beloved.
3: Right.
2: In another country, which, you know, they're not like the focal point of any conversation here. Like, they are, you know, he'll be on national TV a couple times, and that it'll be a conversation once or twice. He never talks to the media anyway, right. So it's not really going to affect them in any way, shape, or form. And maybe he'll get some questions about it at media day, and then it'll move on, and that's it. So, yes, Stephen A. is right. He is gangsta.
3: Yeah.
2: Like, he has gotten away scot-free.
3: Totally.
2: He will not have to deal with any ramifications of this.
3: Right, it's over for him.
2: Very minimal.
3: Yeah.
2: I will say this, though. I did see, like, former players who are no longer in the NBA, kind of these old heads, saying, like, hey, agreeing with you and me that he got away scot-free, that he should have had to have paid more of a fine. But again, I think the way the NBA went after Ballmer, there's a reason they knew they could do that to him and not do that to Kawhi. Like, legally, they knew that they had some... hurdles to do that to Kawhi. So, yeah, like Kawhi is unbelievably, you know, he is... He's the Scooby-Doo villain that actually got away with it.
3: Yeah, listen.
2: Allegedly.
3: You know, I'm going to go back to the Rams, even though I'm talking about Kawhi. You know, when you watch the 60 Minutes piece this past weekend, they've got Les Snead and he's standing in his office and he's explaining how when they do player evaluations, they have this like military sort of way of looking at individual players.
1: Yeah.
3: And they go, look, this guy's super talented. You know, this guy's got all the physical tools, but, you know, emotionally, mentally, teammate wise, he kind of has a bad rap. Okay. And this guy over here, this guy's not quite as talented, you know, but man, everybody loves him. He's a great team player. He's a great locker room guy. He's got certain intangibles. So the more gifted player doesn't have it upstairs, the less gifted player can bring more to the table. And they choose the less gifted player and they're going to coach that guy up. This is my point about Kawhi. Kawhi Leonard is a great physical talent. Kawhi Leonard is an incredibly accomplished NBA player. He's a surefire Hall of Famer. But Kawhi Leonard is not a great teammate. Because if you're a great teammate,
2: no,
3: you care about your organization, at least just a little bit. Like, I get it. Like, there's the battle between the owners and the players. But when you do something that is so selfish, and the team is breaking the rules, and you're breaking the rules... You don't care about anybody else other than yourself. You care about one thing and one thing only, and that's money.
2: Yeah. And by the way, one last thing on Ballmer, you know, because in his apology, or not apology, whatever, but his statement on Twitter, he writes, the fight continues. His fight is not going to be against the NBA, but as it's been uncovered, there's a federal investigation that he's going to have to deal with, mm-hmm. which I would imagine... He would rather, if he's going to pour any resources into, he's going to have to pour into that one for sure.
3: Yeah, I mean, listen.
0: It's
3: kind of like the Mark Walter thing. Like, Mark Walter has been accused of breaking the law.
2: Right.
3: But he hasn't been accused of breaking the rules of baseball. Can you see the difference?
2: Mm-hmm.
3: Whereas Steve Ballmer was accused of breaking the rules of
2: the
3: basketball.
2: NBA. And now the feds are also looking to see if he broke a law.
3: Right. So he's in some trouble.
2: Right.
3: You know, now, look. Steve Ballmer's got the kind of money to buy his way out of this kind of trouble, right? This sort of white-collar stuff, he can buy his way out of it.
2: Well, you thought Mark Walter could do that, too.
3: Well, no, Mark Walter's not buying his way out of it. He's selling his way out of
2: it. Well, right. That's a good point.
3: You know what I'm saying?
2: Yeah.
3: But it just blows my mind that Kawhi Leonard is still such a coveted player.
2: He was second-team All-NBA last year, man. He was really good.
3: He's that good of a player.
2: Mm-hmm.
3: But he's that bad of a teammate.
2: Yeah.
3: So you can hire somebody to be a great player.
2: Right.
3: But they got to bring both to the table if you're going to really try and achieve a championship. And by the way, good luck to Toronto. You guys caught Magic that one year that he got traded from San Antonio to Toronto in season. You won the championship. And then he left you immediately.
2: Yeah.
1: All of that part of the Morning Wood. Thanks to Hernandez Wholesale Flooring.
2: But now he's back.
1: HernandezWholesaleFlooring.net. No games, no gimmicks. Because no sale beats wholesale.
2: I can't wait to the Drake... the new Kawhi Drake remix song or something.
3: Well, maybe Drake's going to give him some extra money.
1: 60 seconds here. Let's talk about Prize Picks.
2: Yeah, listen, Cappy, you want sports action in the state of California, Prize Picks is the place to be. And football's finally back, and Prize Picks is bringing out some of their best deals yet with a stack September.
3: Yeah, you're going to get the new promo every day throughout the month of September, okay? 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
20: Everyone, Mike McDaniel. 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Oh, my God. 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
20: 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Everybody. 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
20: 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He's got his right foot now in front rather than his left foot in shotgun. Oh, my God. What a genius he is. Come on, Raiders.
21: Yeah, I don't know. I mean, maybe you're reading, like, Chargers Reddit or something, and that's where you're getting that from. 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
23: All right, so Gemini is saying Miami Dolphins head coach Mike, this is when he was the Dolphins, head coach Mike McDaniels widely praised as an offensive genius for his innovative.
21: Yeah, but who says that?
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20: 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Think on your feet. Come on, man.
23: I can't lie to you.
20: Come on. 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
28: Right now.
29: Monstrous. Monstrous.
3: Beto, I don't want to eat that.
17: We did it, Dad. We did it.
0: You were riding high on the stinger last time.
17: Oh, big time.
3: So,
17: right. That's right. Of course we were.
26: So, Mongrels, stay tuned.

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1: Though. Yeah, nope, not there.
0: On this September 15th, 2026, do the bullhorn. Why? Who's this woman looking at her? I don't like when there's new people looking at her.
1: Yeah, I know. Stephanie's bringing her around.
0: I don't like this. What is this? Well, they can't hear us. They're hearing eyes.
2: She better get ready for this.
0: They're here. No, they hear eyes in the hallway. Oh, no. Just like Sirius.
1: Right. Yeah. They don't hear us anywhere.
0: No, you oddly enough hear us in the kitchen.
1: Yeah.
0: You hear us in the kitchen and Eisen in the halls.
1: Yeah, that's weird.
0: Well, who knows with the wiring here?
1: Yeah.
0: At least we are. I'm shocked that you're not hearing like a Korean station in the hallway that's been miswired from 2009.
1: Yeah.
0: The old 1540.
2: Oh, really? 1540?
0: It used to be 1540, the ticket.
2: And they that was a Korean
0: It became
2: language?
0: A Korean station.
1: After the sports.
2: Oh, yeah. Gotcha. I thought they did Korean sports.
1: No.
2: I didn't know.
1: They didn't do this, the KBO. Well, maybe they had KBO reports. Yeah.
0: Who's on hold? Oh, that's right. It's Travis Tuesday.
2: I mean,
3: Travis Tuesday.
2: Like, we were ending
3: it's
2: the last
3: hour. Travis Tuesday.
2: You didn't even give Travis any love going into the digital
1: hour. You didn't even give him a tease.
0: I promoted him twice before.
1: I promoted him once.
0: Oh, I love that. We got to just cut up that the end. I got to go through Bane.
1: I can't believe Cappy has never watched any of these Nolan movies. Yeah, have you ever watched a Christopher Nolan movie in general?
2: No.
1: No, you had to have seen something.
2: What? Give me an example.
1: No, you got to do this first for Travis. And then, hold on. Travis got to come on
0: you
1: first.
0: Hear him weekdays at 3 p.m., the DeMarco and Travis Afternoon Show. He also does Rams pre, post, and half, especially post with me. And he loves to do a good Buffalo Bill dance. It is a Travis Tuesday, and we say good morning to our afternoon man, the great Travis Rogers.
4: Morning, guys.
2: What's going on, man?
1: All right. Travis, Christopher Nolan, you're in, you're out on his movies?
4: Mostly in.
1: Yeah, me too.
4: Yeah, I'm a fan.
1: Yeah.
4: Yeah.
1: Cappy, let's go over this list. Mm-hmm. Okay, Cappy famously doesn't watch movies after 2001,
2: Yeah, but I did. But I

0: break out the Jersey Boys today.
1: Yeah, yeah.
0: You know?
1: I don't believe that movie was pre-2001, though.
0: Have you seen the Jersey Boys, Trav?
2: I don't believe I've had the pleasure. Is that like a song and dance
0: movie? Yeah, it's a song and dance.
1: It's a song and dance.
0: And what you find out is that Frankie Valli, back in the old days, he and Joe Pesci were real tight. You're like, wait, how did Joe Pesci just show up in this whole thing?
1: Yeah, what, did I amuse you?
0: Yeah, like, I'm here to make you laugh, Henry?
2: I've never thought of Joe Pesci as a song and dance man,
3: remember,
2: but there you go.
3: Remember, Frankie Valli is in the season of The Sopranos that we love, Travis, where they get the phone book out and they say, hey, you know, remember?
2: Well, then he probably caught it in the driveway at the end, too. What was that? I forget his name. Not Ricky or Ronnie.
3: He was
2: or
3: the little guy.
2: What was
3: the little guy. I don't remember, actually.
2: So, I almost forget his name.
1: So Cappy, let's quickly go through some of these movies. So clearly we know you've never seen any of the Batman Nolan movies, right, which is kind of crazy.
0: Now, wait a second. Does Nolan play Batman?
1: No, Nolan is the director.
3: You're a bad guy, Cap. You're a bad
1: Christopher
3: guy.
1: Christopher Nolan is the director, you dummy. Have you ever seen Inception with Leonardo DiCaprio?
2: I like thinking of it that better.
0: Yeah, I have seen Inception.
2: Christopher Nolan's version of Batman.
1: So you've seen Inception?
0: Yeah, I think
3: by the way, no.
1: With Leo?
3: We should do a YouTube screening of Cappy watching Inception, trying to figure it out.
0: Wait, I'm trying to remember what the movie was about, but it was about like something in the future, something sci-fi.
1: They go into the dream. They're like, they go into dreams.
0: Yeah, I've seen this.
1: Yeah.
2: In Cap's defense, I don't think anybody's ever figured out Inception.
3: No.
2: Impossible
0: Thank you.
2: Movie to figure
0: Thank you,
2: out.
1: Really good.
0: Thank
1: really
0: you,
1: good.
0: Travis.
1: So you've seen Inception.
0: Yep.
1: Interstellar?
0: I don't think so.
1: I haven't either. Tenet? That's a good one.
0: Tenet?
1: Yeah, that's with Denzel's son. It's really good.
0: No, I don't know that one.
1: Yeah. Dunkirk?
0: Dunkirk? I mean, is it like a World War II movie or something?
1: Yeah.
3: Hold on.
0: Oh, wait a second. Here we go.
3: I mean, we had to get it in.
1: Yeah. I know. Yeah. Now, his original movie, Memento, is excellent.
0: Memento, huh?
1: Never seen it?
0: No, I don't know anything about it.
1: Yeah. Mm.
0: What else?
1: I'm trying to think. What else did he do?
0: You ever see The Dark Knight?
2: Oppenheimer.
0: Okay, Oppenheimer. Okay, listen.
1: I've not
0: seen Oppenheimer, and that's one that's like still on my list that I haven't seen.
1: Even though it's like 4 years old.
0: But I'll get to it at some point.
1: All right. Well, at least you've seen a few of his movies.
4: The Prestige? That's another one.
1: Oh, The Prestige?
0: The Prestige. Ooh,
5: what about The Odyssey that just is out?
0: Oh, The Odyssey?
1: Well, just most recently.
0: That's a Christopher Nolan movie?
1: Yeah.
0: I didn't see The Odyssey. Anybody see it?
3: This started, Travis, because today is Tom Hardy's 49th birthday. Of course, played Bane in Dark Knight Rises.
0: Wait, Tom Hardy's not the clothing brand that like the cheesy New Jersey dudes wear?
3: That's Ed Hardy. That's,
0: oh, Ed Hardy. My bad, y'all.
2: Or Tom Ford, and Tom Ford makes the nice suits.
1: Yeah.
0: Oh.
1: Hey, would Bane kick Reacher's ass?
2: No.
1: What?
0: Thank you.
1: No way.
0: Thank you.
3: Wow.
0: Just so you know, you've just made a terrible mistake because you've disagreed with my man Sedano here.
1: No way. Bane?
0: Reacher will kill him.
1: No way Bane. No way Bane loses to Reacher.
2: Nobody kicks Reacher's ass. Reacher may take a few punches along the way, but Reacher's coming out on the right side of any fight.
0: Every
2: even
0: time.
2: If it's against Bane.
0: Right. Hey, by the way.
2: Reacher doesn't lose fights.
0: Yeah.
6: Oh, you think darkness is your ally? You merely adopted the dark. I was born in it. Molded by it.
0: That's Reacher.
1: No, that's Bane.
0: No, that's Reacher.
1: Kicking Reacher's ass right there.
0: Hey, Travis.
1: I mean, when he gets Batman up in the air and he breaks his back.
3: He broke Batman's back.
0: Reacher did, right?
1: No, Bane.
0: Oh, I thought Reacher was going to break Batman's back.
1: Batman could beat Reacher up with just not even using his tool belt.
0: Trav, are you current on Reacher? Because, you know, we're going into episode 8, final one of the season. That's tomorrow night. Are you completely current?
2: No, I'm one behind.
0: Okay.
2: I've watched the first six. I need to get to six.
0: Yeah. Okay, wait till you see what happens.
1: Oh, wait till you see.
0: Yeah,
1: he kicks somebody else's ass.
0: Because, you know, you're at the end of episode 6 where he's in the back of the van, right?
2: Yep, back in the paddy wagon.
1: Yeah. So let me guess, he gets out of the van.
2: He does it by kicking a bunch of ass.
0: Yeah, that's right. He's looking for Christian Bale or whoever else you want him to beat up.
3: Now, hold on. I want to make a sports pivot here.
1: Okay.
3: If you don't mind.
1: Yeah, I was going to anyway, but go ahead.
3: Well, I want to do it
0: Everybody should have their own sports pivot. I'm curious. What's yours?
3: Well, today is a Live Imaging Tuesday presented by Providence. Travis's favorite day of the week.
1: Yeah, he loves that.
3: So here's the thing. I have not spoken because I wasn't here yesterday afternoon because I had this laptop mess. Mm-hmm. So this will be DeMarco and I's first time to embrace since Australia. And my goal today is for him to tackle me on the show because I won't stop about how the Rams are going 0-5 and it's a choke job and Myles Garrett is a bust and it's a disaster and they got duped. Travis, how quickly do you think I can get DeMarco to snap?
2: Well, I mean, do you really think they're going to go 0-5? Are you just saying that to be Morales? Like, I think, yes. Thing that I, yes.
3: I think it's, yes, possible. It is possible.
1: I mean, it. Look, anything is possible, right? But do I actually?
2: Of course.
1: But to Travis's point, I don't see them going 0-5.
0: Okay, let's time out. Travis, no. Are they going to beat the Giants this upcoming Monday night?
1: Mm-hmm.
2: Yes.
0: Okay, will they beat the Broncos in Denver the following week?
1: Now I think they can.
2: The Broncos look pretty lousy.
0: Terrible.
2: I mean, I know the Chiefs look pretty good. Yeah. But yeah, I think they can do it. Okay. I'm not even being a homer. I think they can win all four of these next. I don't think they're going to go 4-0 in the next four, but there's not a game you're going to ask me about, can they beat the Phillies or the Eagles? Can they beat the Buffalo Bills? Of course they can. They're not going to go 4-0, but I wouldn't be surprised if they went 2-2 or even 3-1.
1: Trav, even despite that poor performance on Thursday, they are still, by a decent margin, the betting favorite to win the Super Bowl.
0: I don't understand that.
2: Yep.
0: Not after that first game performance. And
1: week one's a liar.
0: I know, but here's one thing that was true about week one. Myles Garrett was injured, and most of us were like, why is he never practicing? Why is nobody talking about this? And then when Myles Garrett, Travis, because you never hear a player say this, when Myles Garrett admits after the game, I'm out there trying to protect myself, I'm not trying to go after their quarterback, that is a damning admission by the player. And it's also really, it puts the organization in a very bad light, in my opinion. An organization that had everything going into this season as people thought they might go undefeated. 60 Minutes did an expose on Sean McVay because they expected them to win this first game, et cetera, et cetera. That was a damning admission, in my opinion, by Myles Garrett. What did you think?
2: Yeah, I thought it was unusual the way that he characterized it, but I don't think that him being hurt for a period of time is going to radically alter what they're doing. He was the cherry on top of the sundae anyway. Before they had Myles Garrett, they were still one of the best teams. When they got the two corners, they were one of the best teams. They're going to have one of the best offenses. I really, like Sedano said a second ago, week one is always weird. What does it mean if week one is on the other side of the world against the team that turns you inside out more often than not, and your guy that you just got has an injury? Like, it was a perfect storm of things that were going to work against them. If they look anything like they looked against the Niners, like they do against the New York Giants, then I think we're having a totally different conversation. Then it may be one of those super teams that craters before it even gets off the ground. But I really am going to wait until we see a second game, because that first game was all of those things. Other side of the world, San Francisco, Myles Garrett not ready. They don't play any of their guys in the preseason. All of this stuff that would lead to a really weird opening act. Until it bleeds into acts two and three, I'm really not going to sweat it that much. It was a terrible performance, but it was just one game.
0: But I want to just say this. You know, you say Myles Garrett was the cherry on top, right? But let's just not forget about one thing. Prior to Myles Garrett's arrival, everybody was hyped on the Rams because of what they had done in their secondary. So the assumption was that all they really did was add to their weakness, which was their secondary, because they still had their original front seven and Jared Verse was still the name brand pass rusher. You moved Jared Verse, a young guy.
1: Yeah, but they bring Aaron Donald in.
0: Well, but that's even before the Aaron Donald thing. You're saying that Myles Garrett was the cherry on top. I think we're underestimating that he was, but Jared Verse left. So they fixed the defense with Verse and the secondary, then they move Verse, and what did we all say? Well, that's a massive upgrade, unless the guy is hurt. And if Myles Garrett does, let me ask you this. When do you suppose Myles Garrett makes it back? What game?
2: I think it's probably week six or seven. I think it's going to be a little more than four. Like, so that takes us through week five. So I think he misses five or six games. So somewhere around six or seven.
0: I have him coming back against the Chargers at home. On November 1st.
1: I have them coming back against bad teams like Arizona or the Raiders.
2: Just to get his feet wet?
0: Yeah. Do you think Aaron Donald will play this week? Because I'm thinking Aaron Donald was coming back to play with Myles Garrett. And the two of them on the field together, that was the exciting part for Aaron Donald. But if there's no Myles Garrett, if I'm Aaron Donald, I'm like, wait a second. I came back to compliment him. I didn't come back to carry this defensive line.
2: Yeah, but I understand the point, but I don't know if he's going to have to carry the defensive line. I think that you still have, and I understand your point about Verse, and I think it's a good one, but you still have Byron Young, who had 12 sacks. You still have Kobe Turner, who's a really, really good player. You've got Braden Fitt.

0: I've heard nothing but that Josiah Stewart's a guy that could have started on, I don't know, 20 or 25 other teams in the league. So it's not like it was just Myles Garrett or it's just Aaron Donald. Aaron Donald was really good without Myles Garrett when he was here a few years ago. He still was playing at a very high level there with guys like Young and Turner, and I get it that Verse was there, and I think, like I said, that's a good point. But this idea that the sky is falling with this team just doesn't make any sense to me. They had a terrible first game. This was nothing more than a terrible first game against a team that they frequently played poorly against. It makes a lot of sense,
1: yep.
0: And it was on the other side of the world. So I get it. Myles Garrett being hurt sucks. I get that him not being here till some point in the quasi midpoint of the season sucks, but this was not a team built around only Myles Garrett.
1: This is a team
0: that I think is still going to score 30 points a game. I think that the offense looking as horrible as it is more interesting to me going into New York than it is the game they had against San Francisco, that they only scored 7 points, I think is far more alarming than they gave up 27, even with Myles Garrett looking like he was a non-factor. I think the offense comes back and even looks kind of sort of what it's supposed to look like. I think they're going to be right back where we think they're going to
1: be. Well, look, I'll just say this. I agree with you. It was one game. It was around the world. It was a poor performance. I have contended the entire time since that game. The travel schedule, you tried to outsmart everybody, and it backfired on you. I believe that the reason they played as poorly as they played was 100% related to their travel. And that's, and
2: I mean, not 100%.
1: Okay, I'll put it to you this way. I'll give the 49ers their credit, but the 49ers were smart and they showed up early and they acclimated and they looked fresh and ready to go. And the Rams got off a plane and had to run and play a football game after traveling for 16 hours.
2: And what I mentioned to you was because of the Niners understanding what they were up against, you know, traveling across the world, right? They also, unlike the Rams, and I know this is the Rams mantra and it's their deal in the preseason, the Niners at least got a couple series here and there for some of their guys. I'm not saying the Rams didn't do, you know, play their guys in those scrimmages that they play against other teams that are not televised or whatever. I don't know the details of that, okay? But I will tell you that the Niners played their actual guys in actual preseason games, even if it was just for a little bit. And I think that stuff helps too, just a smidge when you're doing what you're doing and traveling across the world.
0: I agree. I think that the travel had a lot to do with it. I don't think it was everything to do with it. I think San Francisco was putting a lot of their stock into that opening game, getting there early, getting acclimated. We'll see. You know, they play the Dolphins this week, and the Dolphins might be the worst team in the league, so
2: right. It's
0: going to be a hard litmus test for them. But if they look something less than great, maybe the reacclimation coming back this way is a little more challenging. If the Rams look really sharp and crisp and never got off the body clock, then maybe not that they were exactly punting on the opening game, but at least willing to take the risk of looking like crap in the opening game, knowing that they'd hit the ground running for weeks two through however many, you know, that you get reacclimated. So we'll see. It was a terrible performance. It was a terrible travel plan. But, you know, just when you really stop and think about it, flying 8,000 miles, and that's how far it is, to just get off the plane, sleep, play, and leave, that's an insane plan.
1: Yep.
0: It makes absolutely no sense at all.
1: Right.
0: And I think that if they could do it again, they would probably do it a little differently.
1: I agree.
0: But again, because we don't have any other games to talk about yet, we're going to hyper focus on this one, and it was awful.
1: Well,
0: it was terrible,
1: listen,
0: but I don't think it changes.
1: I keep talking about Myles Garrett and how ineffective he was, but you know, the defense, the rest of these guys that we're talking about, you know, we have high expectations of Byron Young, we have high expectations of Kobe Turner, et cetera, and the truth of the matter is they all stunk. Now again, it's not, in my opinion, the travel played a massive role in their terrible performance. So I'm going to give them this week, Monday night against the Giants, who look significantly better than we've seen them in years past, because, yes, now their quarterback is a second-year guy, but forget about the quarterback. Everything about the Giants that is changing is about the coach. It's about the installation of what John Harbaugh was in Baltimore and what he's now bringing to New York. So I don't think the Giants are some pushover. Now, it is hard to travel all the way east, all the way west, play at the later hour. I mean, I guess you're essentially on your body clock from the East Coast. But the point is that if the Rams come out and they look like they're supposed to look, then great. All is right with the world. But I'll tell you this. If they wind up losing this game, all of the critics out there who said, yeah, maybe they're not as good as they are on paper, those guys are going to get louder.

0: tell you what, man.
1: Yep.
2: I'll tell you what, man. I'm looking at this Sean McVay team, man. I'm a little disappointed in Myles Garrett and this knee, man. What do you think about that? Aren't you supposed to battle Mike Gruden with something else?
0: Stetson Bennett.
3: Getting an opportunity to play in my first ever real NFL game was maybe a silver lining to going all the way over to Australia and getting my first snaps and getting my first down running the offense. So I give Coach McVay and my teammates a lot of credit for getting me out on the field.
2: I'm having a hard time right now even being present, and I'm listening to Stetson Bennett, and I once read a book about a guy who's got this cologne called Stetson, and I wear it, and it's really good.
1: I mean, I love that 60 minutes piece was bizarre.
0: Oh my God!
2: I know. Coach, it was the second practice. Let's relax.
0: Well, I mean, you know, CBS has gone, news has gone through a makeover. Let's call it. So it wasn't your traditional 60 minutes kind of interview, in my opinion.
2: Well, me and George were talking before we got on the air this morning. There's that one point where, what's the guy's name from 60 Minutes? I don't even know who he is.
0: The correspondent.
2: Yeah, I don't know who it is. What's his name?
1: John Wertheim.
2: Okay, so this guy Wertheim says to Stafford
0: about the picture on the boat.
2: He goes, "Yo, you seen these pictures?"
0: Yeah.
2: And freaking McVay, like if you're ever around Sean McVay, or just watch him on the sideline, he looks like thick.
0: Yeah.
2: Because he's got a lot of chest going on.
0: Yeah,
2: you know.
0: Yeah.
2: You don't.
0: He's chesty.
2: Right. You don't anticipate that he's going to take off his shirt and be completely shredded, ripped.
0: Yeah.
2: And by the way, here's the other weird part. We're all looking at McVay's abs. Did anybody check out his wife? I mean, she's hot too.
1: Well, that's how a shocking McVay's physique was, is that you're not even mildly distracted by his otherworldly gorgeous wife.
2: Right.
1: It's like you're just locked into McVay's abs. And you're right. Like when you just see him walking around in that tight little hoodie that he likes and he's out there, like, you know, he's got big chest and arms and all that stuff. But I was expecting maybe not quite a dad bod, but something less than a 12 pack that he was packing in there. That was, he's, and I use this word as a compliment. He's a crazy person, right? Like the way that he prepares for football, the way that he clearly is putting in work in the gym, like he doesn't do anything just, okay, I'm going to check the box and get a workout today. He's training like he's Mr. Olympia. The guy's a lunatic.
2: I know. And his wife, by the way, let's not forget, this girl's had two babies, like back to back. And we didn't
1: She looks pretty good, Cap.
2: Right. We didn't even look at her.
1: She looks pretty good.
2: We're like, look at McVay's abs. Oh, my God. And then, look at his wife. Oh, look at her. I mean, this guy
1: looks pretty good.
2: He's showing it all off.
4: Sean, you know, Travis, I just worry about Sean getting those soft tissue tears eventually, you know?
1: Hey, look, I who knows, man? All I know is he looks really good. He's very intense. He wants to win football games. And I would very much hope that you antagonize DeMarco enough today that he does that.
4: How many times will DeMarco wipe his face today during our...
1: You know, okay, I got to tell you, I know you weren't around yesterday, Morales, but he did it a few times yesterday, and it's the first time I've ever actually clocked it before, because you and I have talked about it. Like, Greg is the one that brought it up, and he did it a few times yesterday. I'm like, ooh, okay, well, maybe we're back on something here. We'll see what he does today when you start giving him the business.
0: Who's going to need more protection? Morales from DeMarco, or Lane Kiffin, former USC coach fired on the tarmac, returning from LSU to Ole Miss this weekend?
1: Oh, it's got to be Kiffin, right? I mean, they because look, as crazy as Chris is, and I hope that DeMarco finally gives Chris what he's been looking for a long time. But people in the SEC are crazy. They're absolutely out of their minds, and it extends beyond the football. It goes to the politicians, it goes to the fans. Like, they're all just in this absolutely crazy state where they want blood in these things. I can't wait to see it. And Kiffin, of course, is leaning into it. Yeah. Never mind trying to cool things off. He's trying to escalate it. He's the craziest person in the whole group. He's got a smirk on his face the entire time. So I'm here for that, because Kiffin is a deeply, deeply unlikable guy. He knows it. Everybody knows it. He leans into it. So I cannot wait to see him go back into Oxford. It's going to be great.
0: It's going to be great theater and television. I'm going
2: to
0: be watching.
2: He has become to college football what his former boss was to the NFL. He is a total break the rules maverick. Yeah. I live by my own rules. He has turned himself into Al Davis of college football coaching. Because when Al Davis fired him, he said famously, Lane Kiffin is a liar. That's what he said. He's a liar. And that is what Lane Kiffin has turned himself into, the Al Davis of college football.
1: And much like Al Davis, and because Al went crazy at the end of his life and was wearing chainmail suits to press conferences, but you forget that Al Davis was a football guy. Like, mm-hmm. he was a really
0: good football person
1: before he went crazy. So that's Kiffin is crazy, and he's also an incredible coach. Everywhere he goes, maybe with the exception of the Raiders, they've been really, really good. So, yeah, the Al Davis comparison is great. And that's not quite as good as your Gruden or your McVay cap, but your Al Davis isn't half bad.
2: All right, not bad. I'm getting there.
0: All right, Travis, enjoy Live Imaging Tuesday today.
1: Yeah, right.
4: Sweet tea, T. Ross, Travis Rogers, the DeMarco and Travis Afternoon Show, weekdays at 3. Be sure to, today when you're getting ready, maybe just tuck it under the...
0: No, Jesus.
4: All right, Trav, I'll see you this afternoon.
1: I'll see you this afternoon so hard.
2: You know, I'm getting killed in the YouTube chat right now.
4: About what?
2: Well, because now they're saying that Kaplan is like John Ireland, like I'm some perv who, like, now I'm checking out Sean McVay's wife.
4: But you say this stuff.
2: What stuff?
0: You say the stuff.
4: You say it.
2: Oh, wait a second. Hold on. Can I ask everybody in the YouTube chat a question? Did Sean McVay and his beautiful wife...
4: See, you add the extra stuff there.
2: What? She's a beautiful girl.
0: Okay, go ahead. Just finish.
4: Just say, like...
2: Did they not put out for public consumption a photo of the two of them? He's shirtless and she's in a tiny little bikini. My point was, I never even looked at her. I was only obsessed with his abs.
0: Right.
2: Then I started to look at her, and I went, "Well, she's freaking ripped too."
0: Yeah.
2: I mean, they look like they're fitness models.
0: Yes.
2: The two of them. Now everybody thinks I'm some weird perv.
0: Yeah.
2: Am I?
4: Well, two things.
0: You are right. Two things. You are, but you're also not wrong about this. Hey, I got to run to a meeting.
2: Where are you going?
4: Do?
0: Yes.
4: Oh.
0: I told you in the text.
4: Yeah, you're right. Yeah. I'm just sad. We've been having fun.
0: Okay, well, I got to go.
2: Well, now we're going to have fun at Sedano's expense, and I'm going to tell you why.
0: Why is that?
2: Nah, you go.
0: Okay, go. Why?
2: You go now.
0: You're not man enough to tell me in person?
2: Oh. Oh.
0: There we go.
2: See, now I'm going to leave. Yeah. He dropped the mic and left. You know what we should do? We didn't get to it yet today.
5: But. Hey, take your mic thing.
2: Yeah, don't forget about your mic cover.
6: I got you this mic cover, and then you're just going to leave it there? Yeah. Come on now.
2: And take it and hold on to it. You want me to hold your mic cover?
7: Hold my cover.
2: You see, the thing is that now your lips can touch the cover. Like, you're not going to have your lips touching Mason's lips on the freaking microphone, you know?
7: I had to take this jacket off.
2: Yeah, that jacket's nice.
7: You want it?
2: I don't think I can fit in it.
4: No, he can't fit in it.
2: I don't think I can zip it up. I'm so fat. I'm so disgusting.
7: You look good.
2: Yeah, I do.
7: I think so.
2: Oh, really?
7: Yeah.
2: Thanks. I don't look like Sean McVay good.
7: No.
2: I'll tell you that right now.
7: Well, he's or Veronica McVay.
2: You know. Yeah, right. I don't look as good as Veronica either.
4: You took that stuff too. You'd be fine.
2: What stuff?
4: Right, what were you going to say?
2: So, I don't know why, but my boy Sedano. Oh, ow. He wet willied me.
6: Was that a wet willie? Did you actually lick your finger too?
2: Ew.
6: Oh, dry willie.
4: Dry willie.
2: He dry willied me.
4: All right, go ahead. What were you going to say?
2: So
6: look what you bring out of people.
2: I know. Like, what is this kid doing?
4: Yeah, I never shared food with people until I met you.
2: Yeah. And it was your idea, which is even weirder. So the thing about it is this. We're going to argue about this all the time because George's life is one giant argument. So when I say that Justin Herbert is not as good as everybody says he is and shouldn't be considered a top five quarterback because he never wins playoff games, etc., he comes back at me and tells me, no, you're wrong. Then he goes through the exercise. He goes, let's go through every single team in the NFL, and you tell me who would rather have, you know, this quarterback. And I go, but wait a second, I'd rather have Fernando Mendoza. You wouldn't rather have Fernando? Yes, I would, because he's the future. I've already seen what I've seen out of Justin Herbert. I'd rather go with my future, Tyler Shuck or Mendoza, you name the guy. You know, yesterday, I was hardly the only person that was criticizing Justin Herbert. In fact, I thought... So many national football reporter types were like, why does he get glazed over and over and over again? Even an Arizona Cardinals safety destroyed Justin Herbert. So I'd love to play these sound bites.
6: Yeah, so do you want to hear the safety or do you want to hear Mike Florio? We have both. So let's go with the Arizona Cardinals safety, Andrew Wingard, first.
8: I mean, everyone just has a chip on their shoulder, man. And, you know, it's hard not to. The team hasn't had success in the last few years, so everyone's just hungry, man, and you can't put a price tag on hunger. You know, it's like everyone's glazing the Chargers, glazing Justin Herbert, and here we are focused, and that's what it is.
2: I loved that.
4: I mean, last few years, it's been like 10, just to be fair. It was when Carson Palmer was the quarterback. That was like 2015.
2: No, but didn't the...
4: I guess the Kyler Murray, the first couple of years. Yeah, but they made the playoffs with Kyler Murray.
2: What was the year that that Kurt Warner took the...
4: That was 2008.
2: Was it really?
6: Yeah, that was a while ago.
4: It was Kurt Warner, then like somebody, then Carson Palmer,
2: okay,
4: then somebody, mm-hmm, and then Kyler Murray.
2: So there was somebody, then somebody else, and I then think. Somebody, and then
4: but
2: somebody
4: Kyler
2: else.
4: Murray, they did, because remember, they played that wild card Monday night game against the Rams.
2: Mm-hmm.
4: So, yeah, I guess it's been a few years.
2: But this idea of you're an opposing player, and look, we know we're the Arizona Cardinals. We know we haven't been successful. We know we would like to start winning. But the entire lead-up to the game, while the Cardinals are 9.5-point underdogs, the lead-up is how awesome Justin Herbert is. Now, why is Justin Herbert, why does he get all this glazing? The height, the arm, the running ability, how cool he looks in the uniform, the hot girlfriend now, et cetera, et cetera. But really,
4: see,
2: a lot
4: this is where you get yourself in the problems.
2: Why? What's the problem?
4: The hot girlfriend.
2: That's part of the story now.
4: I understand, but you could say, like, you know, the attractive girlfriend or the girlfriend. Just leave it at the girlfriend. We all know athletes usually have attractive girlfriends.
2: Not all of them.
4: I'm just saying this is why people call you what they call you.
2: What? Would they call me a perv? Because I say somebody's hot?
4: It's just, who uses the word hot? Do you use it, Bergie, in everyday language?
6: I mean,
4: oh, she's hot.
2: Yeah, absolutely.
6: Yeah,
2: answer yes.
6: Yeah, I do. Yeah, I do. But like to Kathy's point, like be like, oh man, that dude's that good looking. That's a good looking guy right
2: yeah,
6: there.
2: Yeah, what's wrong with that?
6: And then you say he's hot.
2: Yeah, he is hot.
6: See, I think Cappy gets away with this because he calls everybody hot.
2: Right. Justin Herbert's hot. Matthew Stafford's hot. Sean McVay is hot.
4: Yeah, but under those eyes, McVay's looking, he's then, looking worn out.
6: But then Cher's weirdly hot. I mean, you have those different ones.
4: Right. You see the post, TMZ posted yesterday that Martha Stewart did like a selfie and said, I should post nudes. And I was like, you know what? This is right up Cappy's alley.
2: I don't know about that. I don't know if I need to see that. Cher, maybe. Martha, not so much.
4: What about Babs, Barbara Streisand?
2: Again, I don't need to go there.
4: All right.
2: Yeah.
4: Okay, go ahead. Go back to your show.
6: All right, do you want to hear Mike Florio?
2: So now Mike Florio. So Mike Florio from Pro Football Talk got a big platform. I would call him a respected voice, you know. Here's what Florio said yesterday related to the Herbert Harbaugh situation.
5: Jim Harbaugh has got to stop with the Justin Herbert stuff. He's not helping Justin Herbert. The quote that he gave last week to Michael Irvin, allow me to call my shot like Babe Ruth pointing his bat over to center field.
9: Yes.
5: Justin Herbert, when it's all said and done, when his career comes to an end, I predict he will be known as the greatest best ever to play the position of quarterback. When it's all said and done, his career is finished, we're going to look back and say, yep, that's the best that ever did it. Why? I mean, because nobody believes you anymore when you say that. Mm-hmm. You've shot your credibility. And you're putting more pressure on the kid. Like, I feel like he's trying everything he can to coax Justin Herbert to become this guy that he has yet to become.
9: Yeah.
5: And I am willing to submit for consideration
9: mm-hmm.
5: that if Justin Herbert can't beat the Cardinals at home week one, when the Cardinals have been one of the worst teams we've seen in recent years, when they've lost 9 straight week one games, maybe you're not destined to be the best ever.
6: How about you win a playoff game first before we start getting into the best ever?
2: I know, but that's the whole thing about Jim Harbaugh, and this is what Florio is saying, is that Harbaugh has lost the credibility because Harbaugh just overglazes anybody that he's around. For example, if you went back and found pre-draft what Jim Harbaugh said about J.J. McCarthy, and now here we are 3 years into J.J. McCarthy's career, and he's really become a laughingstock. You know, the fact that the Minnesota Vikings lost their starting quarterback, Kyler Murray, who they brought in to replace their first-round quarterback, J.J. McCarthy. And when Murray gets hurt 11 plays into the season, McCarthy's not next man up. When last year, truth be told, I mean, the Vikings were 9-8. They weren't good, but they were 9-8. McCarthy was their starting quarterback for however many games it was last year. He's not even QB2. I mean, but if you went back and you listen to Harbaugh pre-draft, J.J. McCarthy might become one of the all-time greats.
10: Hard so, guts. Grit.
2: So Florio calling Harbaugh out and saying, dude, you have no credibility. because everything you do is about ridiculous hyperbole when it comes to anybody that you're associated with who can take you seriously. And he's not doing Herbert any favors.
6: No, he's not. And it's the more and more that they start losing games, because every time I see Herbert in big situations and big plays, he's getting sacked. And that, like you, I think you mentioned it earlier. His

0: And who knows if he's going to be back. And listen, you may say, well, Ladd McConkey is not Puka Nacua. No, but in that offense, he's an important part. He's a serious piece of that offense.
1: It makes it so that Quentin Johnston can be Quentin Johnston. So
0: yeah, so now as...
2: How about a little taste of Harbaugh after the game? Huh?
0: Okay.
3: Yeah, much to get better at. And, you know, it's a start. It's not the start that we wanted, but credit to the Cardinals. You know, be about our resolve, the way we bounce back.
2: Got to bounce back, that resolve.
4: Some of the mistakes were uncharacteristic of you guys and moving the ball as well. Did you feel that way?
3: Yeah, I mean, there was quite a bit of that, yeah.
1: Thanks, Harbaugh. Really.
2: Great stuff, Jim.
0: Yeah, I mean.
1: And what happened to Marion Hampton being the best running back of that class last year?
0: You know what, he's pretty good, Amari Hampton. He's pretty rugged running back.
1: He didn't look that great yet on Sunday.
0: No, but he had a couple of runs that you're like, okay, the kid can play. But yeah, as far as him being the best of the class,
1: it's Jenty. Jenty was the best of the class.
0: Well, let's keep pushing that narrative for sure.
1: 100%.
0: Let's keep pushing on that, because when the Raiders come to LA, they're home away from home, and they annihilate the Chargers this weekend. Oh, I'm going to be celebrating on Monday. And of course, on the other hand, I'll be eating a lot of crow on Monday if the Chargers bounce back and beat the Raiders.
2: Sonato just sent a text about the serious thing. It's amazing.
0: What's he saying now?
2: Like right now.
0: What's he saying now?
2: It says us. I don't know what that means. Does it mean the Sonato and Cap show?
0: Yeah, it does. It says Sonato and Cap in the morning. And we're on Sirius Channel 95. But what he's saying is that people are tuning in and they see Sedano and Cap, and then they hear Eisen and they go, what the hell?
2: So even if we wanted right now to put it on, we can't. Like, the pathways aren't there yet for us to like make that switch. So we got to figure out an engineering thing. And as you might have noticed if you're listening, we've got quite a few of those.
1: Like, what's the first priority? I think it's these microphones.
2: I don't know.
1: I think the microphones are the first priority.
2: Thing. Now the microphones sound fine. So something's going on. There's gremlins, much like the movie Gremlins. I think there's gremlins inside our processing because it seems to adjust as the morning goes on. But meanwhile, you know, I had a long day yesterday.
0: Tell me.
2: Tommy and I, after the show, we went to Dr. Clapper's office. I installed the Comrex. Then we went to Laverne because he was on his way back to his house. I took an Uber because I wanted to leave my car here because I had to begin the laptop and iPad replacement. So I ended up walking back into downtown L.A. The Uber delivered me at 8:38 p.m. in front of LA Live. 8:38 p.m.
0: Oh, there was a lot going on with the Emmys last night.
2: I still had to go get my luggage in the West Garage for my car.
0: Okay.
2: Then I walked into the downtown LA home away from home. And there was Jennifer behind the counter.
0: She's the best.
2: Mr. Morales, where have you been? Here's your water. Here's your key card. You look tired. Have a good night. I said, thank you, Jennifer. Because downtown LA, our home away from home, is the East Central Hotel. And that's what the general manager, Robert Montez, does. He makes us feel at home, Cappy.
0: You know what's amazing is I walked in to check in yesterday, and some of the folks there were like, oh, we didn't know if we'd see you again. I'm like, why? They're like, well, we see that, you know, the ESPN TV thing, you know, they've moved down to the NFL Network building right by SoFi Stadium. Like, we didn't know if you'd still be working here. I'm like, no, we work out of the radio and the audio facility, which is still right here. And they're like, oh, well, we're happy to have you. I'm like, well, thanks. And here's what they told me. We get so many people. I was so happy to hear this. We get so many people that check into the East Central Hotel, and they go, well, I hear Cappy and I hear Morales talking about it all the time. They go, what do you guys say about this middle towel? I'm like, don't worry about it. We just say how soft it is.
2: Well, they have a new marketing person, I think, that asked Tommy, what's up with the middle towel bit? And I said, listen, I use it for my privates.
0: What can I tell
2: you? It's a beautiful towel.
0: It is.
2: Because we always say the East Central's got the softest towels, too, of any hotel.
0: And I will tell you right now, I really, for those of you that live in the 714, that's my favorite room at the East Central, 714, because it's a nice big suite. And I was there last night eating my Jersey Mike's all by myself watching this Monday Night Football game. I'm telling you, I worked out in the gym, which is great. The Nixo Lounge for breakfast, where I got my coffee this morning. You're going to have a great experience at the East Central Hotel in downtown L.A., right on Figueroa and Olympic, right across the street from L.A. Live. If you're coming for a game, you're coming for a show. If you were at the Emmys last night, you should have been staying at the East Central.
2: And don't be like Tony Romo this year. Don't get a DUI. Get a room at the East Central. Trust me, a hotel room at East Central is going to be much cheaper than that DUI.
0: No doubt.
2: And safer, so you don't hurt yourself or kill somebody else.
0: Mm-hmm. Well said. The East Central Hotel, downtown L.A. That's where we stay. That's where you should stay.
2: The home of entertainment. 9:40, we'll take a 2-minute timeout.

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0: No, I have nothing to do with this. This is exactly what you
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1: Oh, my God. 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
0: 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On this day in 1984, Frankie Goes to Hollywood, Relax became the longest-running chart hit since Engelbert Humperdinck's Release Me. And you know, I'm a big Engelbert Humperdinck guy.
1: Relax, don't do it. Yeah. Okay, it's coming back to me.
11: What you like your double entendres for this one, huh?
1: Yeah. What year did you say it was?
0: 1984.
1: 84.
11: I don't even know if it's on Tundra.
1: Come on, Bergie.
11: Pretty straightforward, huh?
0: Well, which part?
11: It's the whole song.
0: Oh, really?
11: Think about it. Relax, don't do it when you want to go through it.
0: Relax.
11: Relax, don't do it.
0: What are they talking about?
11: When you want to...
0: Oh. Meanwhile, Hispanic Heritage Month begins today. Tomorrow will be Mexican Independence Day. And we want to say, I wonder, because I think Wendy might be on tomorrow, but maybe we'll get like Alicia to Valle. I don't know. We'll do something tomorrow. Maybe we'll just play some homeboy oldies for Mexican Independence Day.
1: You know, Bergie, I'm reading the lyrics now from the song Relax.
11: Pretty straightforward.
0: That's what he was saying.
1: Yeah, I never really heard the lyrics other than Relax, don't
0: please
1: do
0: don't,
1: it.
0: Please don't.
1: When you want to go to it, relax. And then I was like, wait, and now I'm reading the rest of them. And I'm like, whoa.
11: Does it actually say the word? I don't know where it...
0: It does.
11: It does? Yeah. It's pretty straightforward, Cap.
1: Wow.
11: It's telling you how to
0: yes.
11: Know.
1: How to what?
0: Yes.
11: Let's just keep moving on.
0: Yes.
11: Just
0: also,
11: relax.
0: Happy 80th birthday to Tommy Lee Jones.
1: Oh, really?
6: Two-Face. Remember Two-Face? He was Two-Face
11: in
6: that Batman
11: Two-Face
6: movie.
11: Oh, no, he was Two-Face. No, he hasn't seen Batman.
0: That was one of those bad Batman movies.
11: So you really have not seen any Batman movie ever?
1: I saw Michael Keaton as Batman.
0: Yeah, that was a long time
11: ago. He was great. Yeah, yeah. He was the best.
0: 1989.
1: Who was the original guy in the original
0: movies?
1: Not Adam West, the TV show.
0: They did a movie, too, in 1966.
1: Yeah. Oh, no, okay, but now I'm talking about like in...
0: Michael Keaton was the next one.
1: Oh, he was.
11: Yeah, he did the first two.
1: I was a Michael Keaton fan.
0: And then there was a whole mishigash of George Clooney, mm-hmm. Val Kilmer.
1: Okay, Val Kilmer, I think I know. Yeah, I don't think
0: then
1: I saw Clooney.
11: Yeah, there was George Clooney, Val Kilmer.
0: There was one more, right?
11: Yeah, I think there was one more. Oh, there's the one that's now. What's his name?
0: I haven't seen any of those.
11: Robert Pattinson is the one that's now.
6: Ben Affleck playoffs.
11: Oh, Ben Affleck.
1: Ben Affleck was Batman.
0: That was after Christian
11: I think
0: Bale.
11: It's just those.
0: It was just Clooney and Val Kilmer?
11: I think so.
0: All right.
1: Okay.
11: Yeah, all right.
1: I'll have to see him at some point. I say that and I probably won't.
6: See, there's Two-Face on the YouTube. See?
1: Two-Faced?
0: Yeah.
11: Yeah, Tommy Lee Jones.
0: Oh, Two-Face.
7: Oh, he's... Wait, wasn't Two-Face the movie with John Travolta and Nicolas Cage?
11: That's Face Off. You know what? I just watched that movie probably like 6 months ago.
6: Yeah, yeah.
11: Just because it was, I wanted to see how funny. It's so bad. It's so bad.
7: Such a great movie.
11: But it's still amazing how bad it is.
7: It's a great movie.
0: Yeah. Two-Face should be the Steve Mason story.
7: Oh, wow. I mean,
11: there's no reason for that.
0: No, why not?
7: Other than it is Live Imaging Tuesday.
0: Although
7: now
0: him and I are really close now during these Mason Plus days.
7: Oh, yeah?
0: He texts me he texts me every day about Mason Plus. It's amazing.
11: Thankfully, I stopped getting those texts.
0: All right, 9:46 as we begin the final approach of the show. Let's play this Sean McVay sound. Mm-hmm. This was yesterday, him talking to the media about his choice on Myles Garrett to move him to the IL.
12: At what point did you guys realize that Myles knew he was at a situation where IR was a possibility? Like, at what point did it get to that severe that they... IR was what you wanted to do?
13: It was right after. I mean, honestly, after I talked with him after the game, after I had spoken with you guys and just seeing, you know, just how he felt, you know, where you look at it, we thought it was something that we'd be able to kind of manage it. That wasn't necessarily the case. And so having that evidence and then being able to say, what's the next right thing? So it was right after the game, just in terms of listening to how he felt, how he was able to impact the game. You know, and even just like what you guys saw with how limited that we had to be with him. Obviously, we thought we were doing the right thing. But in hindsight, you know, you always be able to learn from it. I'll never hang on to whether you want to say it was a mistake or just different things to be able to kind of change course if that's the right line of trajectory. And so it was right after the game that we kind of knew that was the direction that we thought. And obviously, you're talking to him and seeing how he and his group feels, and you know, and that's what we made the decision on.
11: So you know how, Cappy, you know how your Gruden is just Frank Caliendo doing Gruden?
7: Yeah.
11: It sounds like McVay is just doing you doing McVay.
0: It's amazing now. Now I can't hear it without hearing Cappy. Now, have you ever done the McVay for McVay?
7: I haven't done it. As a matter of fact, when we were at training camp.
0: So we need to get him on. I know he comes on weekly now during the season with Mason Ireland, but we do have to get him on and not ask him anything about football.
7: Right.
0: And Sedano will get so mad. Yeah. If we just make you, hey, do it. Hey, coach.
7: If I I'm going to actually like sit down and like listen to everything that he says, because I love when he uses words like trajectory, complimentary, and I always like how he's always kind of giving you like books, and I read a book about this, and it taught me this, and everybody who's listening to him is always like, oh my God, what's the name of that book? I got to read it too. You know, you can read all the books that he reads. You're not going to get abs like his. Okay, period. That's just the end of the story. But isn't it interesting to hear him talk about how we don't think it's a mistake. We thought we could manage it. Let's use that for a second.
0: So they knew is what you're saying.
7: Right. They knew that his knee was messed up. They knew that he wasn't practicing. They looked at his physique and went, he's in great shape. And the longer we let him rest, the more likely it's going to be that he'll be okay when he has to put on the pads and he's got to go out there and he's got to play. Now, a lot of people have come back to me and they're like, you know, you're kind of beating up on Myles Garrett and his knee, but he was going up against Trent Williams. Maybe that's why he was ineffective. No, that's not why. Now, Trent Williams is a great player, and Trent Williams, if he's 100% and Myles Garrett is 100%, those two guys have a war. This was not a war. This was Myles Garrett being completely shut out. And when I say shut out, remember, zero tackles, zero pressures, zero sacks. I mean, he did not do anything in this game. And then we found out after the game, he told us, I'm trying to protect myself, which is a very strange admission from a player of his caliber. So what we learn is that Sean McVay says, we knew, we just thought we could manage it. By the way, we also knew that going to Australia with the travel schedule that we've planned, we thought it was going to work. It didn't work. So they've got to look at themselves now and say, we really, really messed this thing up. If Myles Garrett's knee was bothering him at the beginning of training camp, they probably should have fixed it and gotten him onto the field by week 3 or 4. Now, you've seen him be completely ineffective, protect himself on the field, you schlep the guy halfway around the world to do nothing, and now you got to bring him back, operate on him, and you're probably not going to get him back for about till 6, 7, 8 weeks into the season?
11: Yeah, they're saying 4 weeks, but it very well could go even way longer. I think when we talk to Dr. Clapper on Thursday, he'll have a good diagnosis on that too. But yeah, now you need Aaron Donald back, and the loss of Jared Verse actually weighs pretty heavily now. You would need that guy on the line at this point.
7: If Jared Verse were 100% healthy right now, Jared Verse would have played and been impactful in some way.
11: Right.

0: in that game against San Francisco. Now, had he not been impactful, but he was completely healthy, I'd blame it on the travel. Right. You know what I mean? I'd have an excuse. But if Jared Verse were completely healthy and Myles Garrett were still playing in Cleveland and he had knee surgery and he was out for the next 6 or 7 weeks, you'd rather have Jared Verse right now.
1: We'd also be laughing at Cleveland.
2: That's true. We're still laughing at Cleveland.
1: No, I don't.
2: Just in general.
0: It's just one of these things where we all thought that when the Rams fixed the secondary, that's what was needed to fix this defense. When they traded Verse and they got Garrett, we all said, hate to see this young kid go because he's an up-and-coming star, but I'd rather have Myles Garrett. It's not even a question mark. And now it is a question mark because Myles Garrett is hurt and can't contribute. And Jared Verse is a third-year player who's got some serious credentials already in his career. So the Rams, and I think you hear Coach McVay kind of saying it, the mistake was not getting this thing fixed before the season started and hoping that managing it was going to be fine. This exact same thing the Dodgers had been doing with Ohtani. They'd let him go out and play night after night after night, watching him struggle, and then they'd go, well, he's got problems with his knee. Then get him out and fix him because you need him in the playoffs, not in the regular season.
2: Oh, well, producer Emily just sent me a text and says pressure rate in week one per summer sports. Mm-hmm. Myles Garrett with one leg was 11.1%. Jared Verse was 6.7.
0: Okay, interesting.
2: Different lines, different mm-hmm. situations, but Garrett, just on Sunday or this week, was better.
0: Great point, Emily.
2: Great job, man.
1: I want to know what Cappy's pressure rate is. Not blood pressure.
0: I know.
2: Relax.
0: I might be like 12.2. I think I might have been higher than Myles Garrett.
1: I thought you were going to say about 60%.
0: 60% is kind of close.
1: 9:52. We're almost done. The final approach mm-hmm. of the Sedano and Cap Morning Show. Today is Double Cheeseburger Day, National Double Cheeseburger Day. 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And by the way, I am a red onion, mayo, mustard guy on a burger. 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Guess what? I just go burger and bun now because of Wild Fork Meat and Seafood Market.
0: Nothing else on it.
1: You don't need anything
0: else. Because the burger's that good.
1: The burger is that good. 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It's mouthwatering. 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So literally, it's going from animal to you.
0: Ugh.
1: What are you saying? Ugh, during my
0: live read? The way you said that, though. From animal
1: do
0: to
1: I
0: you?
1: Go ugh during your live reads?
0: Well, do I ever say anything like that?
1: Well, now we can't send the air check because you're going ugh.
0: Well, just the way you said it, you know.
1: You didn't like the word swatter.
0: Yeah, I don't like that word.
1: Chicken breast, $2 a pound. Think about that, $2 a pound.
0: It's pretty good
1: for top quality chicken breast.
0: Pretty good.
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1: Exactly right. It was a really good read other than you going, ugh.
0: I know, my bad, but it was kind of like the way you said it.
1: How else should I say it?
0: I don't know, but when you say from animal to you, it sounds weird.
1: Well, you guys are Game of Thrones fans. Yeah. What are they doing? They're chopping animals up right in front of you. Then they eat them.
0: That's true. That is true. I mean, they put them over a little fire, maybe.
1: Well, yeah. I mean, they're not eating it raw.
0: No, they don't freeze them.
1: Well, imagine.
0: Wild Fork does.
1: Imagine if Ned Stark, before they cut his head off, said, hey, let's take this animal and flash freeze him. We're going to eat him during the cold winter.
0: And they're like, yeah, well, you're not.
1: Whack.
0: Yeah, whack. Exactly right.
1: I still don't know if I could. Like, during the first season, I was craving telling Stephanie, hey, let's watch the next episode. We were squeezing it in to get these episodes in. Now I'm like, nah, I don't care.
2: So for me.
0: So you're going on without her, is what you're saying.
1: No, I don't know if I want. No, she's watched it several times.
0: Oh, okay.
1: I don't know if I care to watch it again.
2: Okay. So it took me to really fully be like, I got to watch the next episode, like third season.
1: Yeah, but I was in it. After the first three episodes, I was hooked with this show. The care.

0: Characters got me everything.
1: Well, the characters are all still going to get you.
0: No, they're not.
1: Yes, they are.
0: Cut off the head of the one guy I wanted.
2: No, you're going to see. You're going to grow to love certain characters. You're going to grow to hate certain characters.
0: Let me ask you something, Berkey.
1: Yeah.
0: The way we feel for Cappy, if one day they just brought a sword in and cut his head off.
1: Yeah, I don't know if what we do here.
0: Would we just move on?
1: See, I mean, eventually.
2: Yeah, right.
1: And then we move on to season two after that. I mean, it takes some time.
2: I mean, really.
1: Give it a week and then go back to it.
2: Hey, listen, Ned Stark had all these kids, and they're all going to become really important players as the seasons go on. All my kids would have to become important players if you whack me.
0: Oh.
2: What do you mean, ugh?
0: Let's talk about one of you. Which kid? Justin would be
2: Jon Snow.
0: I'm wearing the hat of his kid. No. Jon Snow.
2: Justin would have to be Jon Snow.
0: All right.
2: You know? And I would say Julia, my little one, she would become Arya.
0: Okay.
2: All right. Now, what other offspring does Ned have? He's got one of the guys who's like one of the army leaders. I don't remember his name.
0: The daughter who never thanks you for anything would be?
2: That's Jaden.
0: Yeah.
2: Yeah.
0: She's the one who drove Yachtly Crew, right?
2: She was the limo driver for Yachtly Crew. See how nice she was?
0: Well, you kind of forced her.
2: Well, I did sort of tell her she had to.
0: Yeah.
2: Right.
0: Anyway.
2: That's true.
0: I don't know. I don't know how I feel about it.
2: Well, I'm going to tell you.
0: Let me tell you this.
2: Yeah, go ahead.
0: I don't know if I will watch any Game of Thrones this weekend.
2: You have to.
0: For the birthday weekend.
2: You have to. You've got to get back into it.
0: No, I might just go to my old stable of Columbo West Wing. Columbo West Wing Succession. That's all I need in
2: Okay, so Succession. I was late to Succession, like you're late to Game of Thrones, but I wasn't this late. I mean, I was like a year or so late. You're years and years late.
1: Uh-huh. Yeah, you have to.
0: Because I don't like dragons.
1: No, that's the same thing that John Ireland said. He doesn't like, I don't want to be in the... And now he loves it more than anybody.
0: Yeah, but there's a lot of nudity. He likes nudity.
1: Oh, that's true.
0: He's a nudity guy.
2: He likes the brothel scenes. Really?
0: Why do you have to do that?
2: What?
1: Brothel's fine,
2: right,
1: word.
2: What's wrong with brothel?
0: Yeah, my character, Littlefinger, he's like the brothel guy. He owns a bunch of them, right?
2: Yeah.
1: He's doing
2: business. That brother.
0: Time for the Don't Sweat the Small Stuff Talent of the Day for Tuesday, September 15th, 2026. Become button-proof. If you desire a happy life, the idea is not to create a life where your buttons are never pushed. Instead, the goal is to create a state of mind where even when your buttons are pushed... Come on, stop laughing, all right? I can hear you. That's okay, too. Because it won't get you. It won't get to you very much. Push this button, huh?
2: Push this.
0: Push this.
2: I don't know what the Don't Sweat the Small Stuff calendar even said today. You just read it, and I still don't know what it said.
0: I'll read it.
3: You're going to regret it.
1: He said, push this.
2: Yeah.
0: Become button-proof. If you desire a happy life, the idea is not to create a life where your buttons are never pushed. Instead, the goal is to create a state of mind where even when your buttons are pushed, that's okay, too, because it won't get to you very much. It's basically like even when someone's pushing your buttons, don't worry about it.
4: Okay. Breathe, dog.
0: Yeah, breathe, dog. Like yesterday. It's an expensive day, I'm not going to lie. But you know what? As I said to Stephanie when it was all over, I could be thankful for a lot of things. And that's how we got to look at it. It reminded me to watch the coffee. Now we got a small coffee mug in here.
2: Smart.
0: This I got at Sam Pine's Country Club at Canterbury.
2: Oh, nice.
0: And he suggested yesterday when I was going through all this, why do you have a big mug in the studio with all your stuff?
2: You have a little mug.
0: A little mug with a lid.
2: That's
0: and I don't like to always use a lid. I'm actually more of a lidless guy.
2: You're lidless.
0: I have been for many years.
2: Okay, understood.
0: But now, put a lid on it.
2: Okay.
0: Time for the... What are we doing? 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
2: What are we doing now?
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2: Two things real quick for the real deal. First things first, a lot of people have asked me, today's only Tuesday, but on Friday, during the digital hour, Beto was in for George, and we had on a young man from Orange County, from Anaheim. His name is Nate Cornelli. And if you remember that conversation, he was going to run 100 miles starting at 4 p.m. on Friday in the La Jolla Shore, so way, way, way south, 100 miles south of downtown L.A., and he was going to run 100 miles north and get to Anaheim Hills. And he was doing all of this to raise money for Alzheimer's, the Alzheimer's Foundation in Orange County. Well, I followed this kid's entire journey on social media, and when I tell you that this kid knocked it out of the park, when he got to Anaheim Hills, he looked so fresh. Anybody, if you've ever known anybody who's run an ultra marathon, By the time they get done, their feet are mangled. They've made duties all over themselves. They've lost control of their

0: stomach, you know? Like, this guy ran this 100 miles like as if he was... I mean, like, what was the character's name Tom Hanks played?
1: Forrest Gump?
0: It was like he was Forrest Gump.
1: Have you seen that movie?
0: I have seen that movie. All right. Yes, I've seen it a couple times. But it was like he was Forrest Gump. He had people running with him all the way from La Jolla, all the way to Anaheim Hills. Everybody wanted to support this kid, and he got there, and he looked fresh as can be. So I now have introduced this young man to an ultramarathoner, a superstar in the ultramarathon world, a guy who's won, like, the Badwater Ultramarathon a couple of times. So now this guy, Nate Cornelli, raised all this money, and thank you to everybody who contributed, for Alzheimer's in Orange County. And great job, Nate. Congratulations. You rocked this thing. Way to go, man. So for everybody that asked for the follow-up, there you go. And the one last thing, yes, give him the kid a round of applause. And the one last thing, humor me for a second, because this one's very self-serving. Today is my mother and father's 58th anniversary.
1: Congratulations to them.
0: 58 years of marriage.
2: That's crazy.
0: That is amazing.
1: Do you know what their wedding song was?
0: I don't.
1: Okay.
0: Good question. But 58 years.
1: Because we could have played it if you knew.
0: I don't. 58 years. I'm divorced. My sister's divorced. My niece is divorced. I mean, we all had these amazing role models of my parents who've been married for 58 years, and everybody in the next generation divorced. And by the way, that's everybody I know. Like, my grandparents, both grandparents, married till death. My parents married 58 years. Me, my sister, all my cousins, we all had these great role models of long-term marriages. We're all divorced. What the hell happened?
1: My parents are still together.
0: How many years are they together?
1: Well, if I'm going to be 43, they're going to be 44 years in next June 2027.
0: Isn't that amazing?
1: Yeah.
0: Incredible. 58 years of marriage.
3: Congrats.
0: Way to go, Mom and Dad.
2: I think you and I are getting close in the divorced years to match that.
0: I know, right?
2: Combined.
0: I know.
1: Now, you know, my parents will get it on at the VisionWorks.
0: Oh, I know that.
1: Cappy's, you know, the Cap ones.
0: Oh, my parents will still get it on. It's kind of weird for me, though, like imagining my mom, you know, it's like, you know,
2: or your dad, like that's my dad
0: I can imagine it, you know, just not with my mom, you know what I'm saying?
1: What's your father and mother's name?
0: Charlie.
1: I know Charlie.
0: And Sheila.
1: Charlie and Sheila.
0: Mm-hmm. They still get it on.
1: No, you're not getting out of this. So what will be their, not the getting it on part, but the favorite dinner spot they'll go to tonight, or?
0: You know, my parents are doing something very weird at their age. They're both almost 80, and they're moving.
1: Oh, really?
0: Yeah. And I don't really love the fact that they're moving, but they are. And so I don't know, man. I don't know what they're going to do tonight. I'll find out. I'll let you know. But I bet you they're going to get it on.
1: All right, that's good to do it for Tuesday. It's a good show today, man.
0: Yeah, solid.
1: We'll see you tomorrow for a windy Wednesday. I think Wendy will be back. We start at 7 a.m. tomorrow morning. It is a live Imaging Tuesday presented by Providence. I'll see you at noon with Mason in Ireland. And we'll see how many times we can make DeMarco wipe his face this afternoon. Maybe snap and tackle me.
2: And tell Travis not to say along the way.
1: Did he say along the way?
2: Yeah, I said it a bunch of times.
0: You said it? Along the way?
2: Yeah, I... Not today, but on the show last week, I've kept pointing it out to him.
0: You know what I would love to stop saying? I say it all the freaking time.
2: Phenomenal?
0: Not phenomenal.
2: I say phenomenal a lot.
0: I say by the way all the time. I hate saying by the way.
1: I say scumbag a lot.
0: Yeah.
2: You say a lot of things a lot.
1: We'll see.

0: should be noted, everything they tried within the framework, within the structure of their offense failed. It wasn't until they kind of took that thing in the backyard and let Arch Manning just play football, you know, tale as old as time, that they started to move it. And Ohio State folks, they'll say, oh, we let it happen. We imploded. Whatever. It's football. So it happened. That's all I know. Moving forward, you know, they're still going to be in a pressure cooker four or five more times. I really wonder if this is a springboard effect or if this was just an outcome, but there are still little question marks here and there. On the Ohio State side, and I've talked to a lot of Ohio State fans who push back on me. It's this weird place where I'm trying to defend Ohio State. Yes. And Ohio State folks are saying, shut up. You don't know what you're talking about. We're terrible. I think they may still be the best team in the country, Rich. And I really think down the road, when Chris Henry ends up getting in the wide receiver rotation more, when Legend Bay ends up touching the ball more, these are both true freshmen, but they're supremely talented true freshmen. When it's November and Ryan Day and his staff are comfortable enough and have enough trust in those guys to have them on the field, you put that layer on the sandwich, and you also add the layer that they just learned one of the most important lessons in this sport, which is do not let up until it's triple zeros up there. Do not let up. No one's really going undefeated anymore. So this is like Miami losing to SMU or Louisville last year. That didn't derail them. If anything, it propelled them. So the difference between Miami last year and this Ohio State team is they also got some high hurdles in the future. But I loved it. It was a great high-level football game. Wish we had more of them. And I think I am a net percentage point higher on both teams in the aftermath.
1: Well, just push back in a conversation then. The teams do go undefeated. Indiana and Michigan did around Ohio State, and that maybe is what's sticking in Buckeye craws, is that two Big Ten teams, including the one they hate the most, did it. But that being said, Buckeye fans are looking at it in a way that I think many people need to learn to stop looking at it. We've professionalized this now, right? Like, the only thing that's missing is an actual commissioner that means anything at the top and unionizing so the players can get the max, right? And who knows what's happening with this bill that's being voted on, yada, yada, yada. But you do have to look at it like, in the NFL, the Rams just lost week one. Is the season over? Of course not. You know what I mean? The Broncos last night didn't look great. There's still a whole bunch of games to go. Ohio State lost in a very difficult spot against a really, really good and talented team. So what? They could lose, I think, maybe even two more times, Josh. They could lose even two more times and still be considered for the 12 spots to get in college football's playoffs. That's how we got to look at it now. It's a long run.
0: You know, this conversation you and I are having right now is the perfect case study for why the postseason format in college football is the perfect size. Because on one side of the fence, you got people freaked out that they lost a game because they're scared to lose games because they know there is that urgency in this sport. But then on the other side, you're making the point that you're making. Both of them are valid points, by the way. And that is, well, you can afford to lose a game. Now, you can't afford to lose four of them, but you can afford to lose a game, especially when you play that type of strength of schedule. I went at somebody about this Saturday night because they kept saying, boy, if we expand to 24 teams, imagine how many more of these games we'll get. You won't get more of those because you can't duplicate that urgency when you know the loser of this game can lose three more times and still be safely in. So we're in a proper balance right now of access and urgency. And I don't want that to be lost in the conversation because as you and I are talking behind some back door somewhere amidst the cigar smoke, because they do still smoke in these rooms. It's very old school. They're trying to expand this thing to 24. And I hope people remember how tight they still felt Saturday night. You know, it's not over for either team if they lose, but you still got that Saturday feel. It's a really good balance we have right now. So, of course, let's try and screw it up as soon as we can.
1: Josh Pate here on the Rich Eisen Show. You want to take a crack at the AI comments and, you know, and what's going on with Arch right now and what you think Texas is doing as you and I are talking right now?
0: Have they issued the apology yet? I assume it's coming.
1: Not yet.
0: Yeah, so I had a day. Monday is always my day to get everything in my personal life done that I could possibly get done.
1: Yes.
0: So when news happens on Monday, it's kind of hit or miss when I see it. This was one of those things where I kind of was aware that it was happening. I hadn't seen the video yet when I saw the little clip or whatever. And so I kind of went on about my business, circled back later, saw that it had blown up. And I mean, do we need to state the obvious? I was watching you when you went to break and you were like, do we even need to say this?
1: Right.
0: You probably don't need to laugh at that. People in the room don't need to laugh at it. On the other side, it's AI. Why is anyone even giving this the time of day? Why is it even getting oxygen? Why are we wasting 2 seconds of our lives talking about it? Like, is anyone taking a pro stance on what was depicted in that AI video? If they are taking a pro stance, are they worth listening to? To me, it's just stupid.
1: Josh Pate here on the Rich Eisen Show. This game coming up, LSU and Ole Miss, is going to be quite something. Are you going to Oxford? Is that where you're going on Friday?
0: I'm going to be at Auburn for Florida Auburn because I've got opportunities down the road to see Ole Miss several times, already seen LSU, and there will be other moments. But everything you just said about this game, this is the kind that your aunt who loosely cares about sports will be glued to. This is the one where your sister, who really couldn't even tell you the mascot at Ole Miss, she'll be glued to it. This one's going to bring in a lot of drive-by fans. This is theater. This is spectacle. This is storyline. This is reality show. It's Lane Kiffin's wheelhouse, in other words, is what I'm trying to say, Rich. Mm-hmm. The beautiful part is Lane doesn't even lie about it. He just leans into it. He's like, yeah, I kind of do live for this. I also happen to be a pretty good football coach, but you know what? He said last week, hey, I bring entertainers off the bus with me. I bring influencers into the stadium with me because this is the entertainment business. I just happen to be a football coach in the entertainment business, which, by the way, may make some people's blood curl, but he's not wrong about that. Like, you don't get paid $10 or $15 million a year because you can diagram plays well. You get paid because this is the entertainment business, and a whole lot of people love it. I will say this. Me personally, when I look at this Ole Miss LSU game, I get really captivated by the football part of it. If these were two 7-5 caliber teams, I'd be captivated by the storyline aspect. But these are two of the 10 best teams in America, maybe even loftier than that. Sam Levitt was incredible in week one. Trinidad Chambliss just is incredible. By the way, Rich, the argument could be made the two best quarterbacks in the country are in Mississippi right now, but that's a side conversation. But this one's going to be incredible. I will say the whole Charlie Weiss Jr. piece of this all, the OC at Ole Miss that came with Lane to LSU but stayed at Ole Miss to coach through the playoffs, that dude's going to be a head coach in very short order. In fact, if that Florida State job opens up, I don't know who's going to be running the ship down there because they just fired the AD. That's who I'd call. But we're not a search firm, at least not yet. So back up on the main road, there's so many football pieces here. There's so many things that you think you know about LSU after week one. But week one lies to us all the time. And so, you know, people's minds remember LSU blowout, Ole Miss taken to the wire in week one, 38 hung on that Ole Miss secondary. Boy, imagine what LSU is going to do. I guess if it's a rinse repeat of week one, then yeah. But hey, if week one to week two was rinse repeat, would we have seen Michigan beat Oklahoma? Would we have seen a lot of things? Now, Oregon, to their credit, they were rinse repeat week one to week two. But there's still a lot of craziness and unpredictability here. The football piece is great. The theater is just like the cherry on top for me.
1: So are you concerned about Oregon?
0: Yes, I am. Yes, I'm concerned because... So we're fresh off a season where we saw the failure to launch mode with several top 10 teams, the Clemson thing, the LSU thing, the Penn State thing. So, you know, the new narrative in college football is who's this year's Penn State? And Oregon just happens to be the first prime candidate to be this year's Penn State. It's like you got the stack of wood here, but it won't light because the wood's wet. Whatever, choose your metaphor. I don't think it's too late for them to pull the nose up. But you know what they reek of? They reek of a team that won it all the year before, and they've come in complacent, little lethargic, taking things for granted. The difference, Rich, is they didn't win anything last year. They got blown out by Indiana the year before. They got blown out by Ohio State. So they've got all the trappings of complacency without the prize to show for it in the rearview mirror. I don't know. It's like watching a bunch of ingredients that should make a good meal, but no one's making the meal. They were very, very unprepared. I'd say in the past 2 weeks, I know that staff very well, man. I've been in that building. I've sat in team meetings. I've sat in staff meetings. Like, I know how militaristic they are about this. which makes it mind-boggling when you see the outcome here. But dude, their first five drives against Boise 2 weeks ago, 7 offensive points. Their first five drives this past weekend, 0 offensive points. They got dominated. That you change one or two things about the beginning of that game, and it's 24-0 Oklahoma State. That's one where Oregon's lucky to be in that thing. Mm. So they got USC coming up on the road in a couple of weeks, and that'll define a lot of things, because if they go down 2 losses already, and you know they've still got several big-time Big Ten hurdles, I don't feel great about it. Remember, this is a team replacing both coordinators, but that roster is a ready-made winner on paper. We don't play the game on paper, though. That's a big problem.

0: problem sometimes. We do not play this thing on paper.
1: They play them inside television sets, as Kenny Mayne once said famously. Before I let you go, what is your take from Michigan, Oklahoma? What is your takeaway?
0: I was so disappointed, only because I bought into John Mateer. I bought in hook, line, and sinker. You know, I even put like 10 or 20 bucks on a Mateer Heisman ticket.
1: Okay.
0: Mainly because I thought it was good content. But still, I did spend 20 American dollars in this economy on a John Mateer Heisman ticket. And I don't know. Like, he got hurt midway through the year last year. And so there was the whole pre-post-injury stat line. But, you know, he was front squatting 500 pounds in the offseason, which is, as we all know, that's integral to a quarterback's mechanics. How much can you front squat? And people made fun of me. And they're like, man, he's the same John Mateer. Doesn't matter. You can't bench press a touchdown pass. And I'm like, you'll see. And we went up there and I saw. They didn't see. I saw. A lot of people are piling blame on like Ben Arbuckle, who's the OC at Oklahoma, which I don't know what he could have schemed. Like, I don't know how you work around a guy with accuracy that poor. I will say maybe the biggest surprise is the coaching staff seemed to be as shocked at the production or lack thereof as we did. And that's a problem, because normally when the public is seeing it, the coaching staff has known it for weeks or months. And the reason I say that is because if you knew he was going to struggle that bad as a passer, you wouldn't have scripted him up to throw as many passes in the first half as Underwood did the entire game. I'm sitting there mid-second quarter talking to Ian Fitzsimmons, who works for ESPN Radio, and I said, does it not seem to you like Michigan is running the offensive game plan that OU should be running? Mm-hmm. You look at Underwood's stat line running the ball this game versus Mateer's from last year's game. It's nearly identical. So I got what I expected. It's just the opposite team did what I expected them to do.
1: Yeah, I mean, I guess I should have been more fine-tuned in my question. I don't care what you thought about Oklahoma. What do you think about Michigan? My bad.
0: What a sick, sick individual.
1: That's me.
0: All right, so I'll be real with you. This is just you and I talking. No one else is listening,
1: right?
0: That's right.
1: Everybody, earmuffs.
0: We were there Friday.
1: Yes, sir.
0: We were in the building Friday. Michigan was great to us, by the way, man. Like, I love those folks, so I appreciate them.
1: Me too.
0: I have been around a lot of places Fridays before a big game. I've been around a lot of places after they lost and they're going into a big game. So I've got a lot of, you know, historical case study for this. The vibe around Michigan was not that of a ton of confidence. Now, I have not been around Kyle Whittingham teams a whole lot, so I chalked it up to maybe this is just the way a Kyle Whittingham, you know, a building organization feels before a big game. But I couldn't help but juxtapose that to how supremely confident OU was. So when Michigan came out and just took the fight to them, that's what I don't know if I'd say shocked, because I knew Michigan was a really good defensive team, but it surprised me. But the other thing is, you talk about preparation. How many, was it six OU drives that had to start inside their own 20? Mm-hmm. Two of them started at the 1 yard line. They dominated in special teams. They forced Mateer into making a mistake that they could benefit from. They ran Underwood. They did everything you and I talked about last week, bullet point after bullet point, that they'd need to do to win the game. So huge amounts of credit. Like, I don't think anyone leaves that game saying, well, all my questions have been answered about Michigan, but they're 2-0. That's what we know. They're 2-0, whole season ahead. And that game we saw last week, that's a foundation game. I can build on that. I can stand on that. I didn't have anything to stand on after the Western Michigan game.
1: No doubt. I'm with you. Josh, always great to catch up with you. Josh Pate's College Football Show on YouTube. You at the Bussin' Guys on Friday, 2 Eastern on ESPN. And the only thing I have to say to you is, bye, Josh.
0: Bye, Coach.
1: See, that was simple. Now we can get off the Zoom. Thank you. That's Josh Pate, everybody.
2: All right, Josh.
3: See you, bud.
1: Bye, Josh. Sometimes you just got to be direct.
3: Yeah,
1: what'd you think of Michigan?
3: I don't care what you think of Oklahoma.
1: Nah, I shouldn't say that.
3: Well,
1: of course I care what it is. 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
0: Hey, this is Rich Eisen. 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The Rich Eisen Show comes to ESPN LA. 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
14: 844-204-RICH, number to dial on the program. Taylor in Arkansas has some fantasy questions for us. Ooh, apparently. What's up, Taylor?
15: Hey, Rich, how are you?
14: What's on your mind?
15: Hey, so me and my friends were doing a guillotine league for the first time.
14: Okay.
15: I heard y'all talk about it all the time.
14: They're
15: last
14: fun.
15: Year.
14: They're fun. They're fun. And if you're looking for advice, you've come to the right place. Because TJ Jefferson had a shot of being potentially chopped in week one of our league, but was smart enough to just bench Cortland Sutton last night, because if he had fumbled twice, you'd have lost. You gotten chopped.
16: It's not my first rookie.
14: So, yeah. So TJ, honestly, we're all over whatever you need. What do you need?
15: Yeah, there's just so many different strategy ideas. So I was getting close to getting chopped, but I had Isaiah Likely, so that saved me.
14: Okay.
15: And I have A.J. Brown, so that's not looking too good. So
14: I'd agree.
15: The team that got chopped has Jalen Waddle and D.K. Metcalf. So, like, I was wondering how much, like, money should I spend on someone like that? Because I don't want to spend too much for someone like Waddle, but I also only have Matthew Golden and Casey Concepcion as my wide receivers. So
14: what's
15: I kind of need some help there, so I don't know what to do. So
14: Taylor, here's the deal, man.
17: 30%, you got to go get one of those guys.
14: Yeah, it's survive in advance,
17: yeah,
14: right?
17: Survive
14: you
17: in
14: can't
17: advance.
14: Sit here. I'm only going to put a few bucks down because I need to save my money for later. There's no later in the guillotine.
17: Yeah, if you're close to the block, you got to improve your roster at any cost.
14: Yeah, how does that sound?
15: So like $100 be too
14: no,
15: much?
14: No, I mean, well, that's
16: what's your budget?
17: Yeah, well, what is your budget?
15: It's $1,000.
14: Okay. Oh.
17: Yeah, I think 100 minimum. Those guys are going to get
15: that's
17: snapped
15: what I was
17: up.
15: Thinking.
17: Yeah.
14: Maybe.
16: But you also don't want to put yourself in a position where you spend too much early. I know this from last year.
17: Right.
16: And then you keep advancing, and now you've got nothing. So you just got to kind of be smart about it.
14: Oh, I think we just gave it.
15: Puka Nacua was almost chopped, but the guy in last place needed 4 points from Waddle, and he got nothing there, so Puka was almost available, so I was going to break the bench for him. But
16: That would have been 600-700.
14: Taylor, thanks for the call. There you go.
15: Yeah.
14: Look at us, RES Consulting Unite. We're here for you. You're there, we're here. Let's go to
16: only Gotti
14: has Lloyd in Louisiana wants to talk. What's up, Lloyd?
16: Lloyd.
18: How we doing today?
16: Lloyd.
18: I appreciate y'all taking my call. I have an opinion, and I was kind of mad that yesterday, no sports shows, no news media talked about this, but I guarantee if it was a bigger game, everybody would have talked about it.
14: What?
18: About the second quarter play between Detroit and New Orleans.
14: We talked about it,
18: fumble
14: Lloyd.
18: That didn't happen. That got overturned to an incomplete pass and explained so stupidly by Mike Pereira.
14: Well, Lloyd.
18: I need to get your opinion on what you think about that play.
14: Lloyd.
18: I could have changed the game.
14: Here, I'll give you the beats, if you will. We did talk about it yesterday. To the point where We had a quote from the league's vice president of instant replay. His name is Mark Butterworth, Lloyd. I don't know if you know any Butterworths.
18: No.
14: Okay.
18: Other than food.
14: Okay.
17: Exactly.
14: Long story short is that's the appropriate officiating of what's in the rule book.

0: That really is. I don't know why it's in the rule book. It's so confusing to me. It makes no sense to me. That looked 1,000% like a backwards pass. And if it wasn't a pass, it was a fumble. Period. The ball went backwards. But there's something in the rule book that says if your arm's going forward and the ball goes backwards, it's as if it's going forward, which is the dumbest thing I've ever heard. So I totally understand why you feel like you're hosed. Totally.
1: I still believe that the NFL still hates the Saints. Go back to the NFC Championship game versus the Rams with a non-pass interference. That this right here could have changed the game. We don't know how the game would have been on week one.
0: Well, it would have been 7-7, and instead of being down 21-0,
2: right.
0: It would have been 7-7. So I understand that, but it was appropriately called, and I appreciate the call, Lloyd. And that's the other thing that I wanted to kind of hit yesterday, but we were at the end of our segment time. Why it's in the rule book that way? Why? You know, because I asked that of Pereira back in the day about the tuck rule, and he goes, well, there's too much gray area, so you have to make there's less gray area by having the taking the football down as a pass. And I'm like, gray area? Like, you just created the gray area. Because this looks like you don't want to pass anymore, you want to run it, and you're calling it a pass. So you've created a gray area of this hand moving forward is a pass, this ball tucked underneath an arm is a run, and the process of tucking it is not now considering it a run, it's considering it a pass still. Why? Makes no sense. Because it looks like when you make a move with your arm that you don't intend to throw it anymore, why are we still calling it a pass? You're creating the gray area. You're making me feel ridiculous with my two eyes, or say they're lying, but they're not. That's what this thing is. Ball goes backwards.
2: Backwards.
0: Right.
3: So even if it is a forward pass, it's going backwards.
0: Well, even if that means we're intending it to pass, right? Then the intent is to pass and the ball goes backwards. That's just the way it should go.
2: Yeah.
0: Not like, oh, the intention to pass means I'm intending to throw it forward. Thus, it's now this move means it's an incomplete forward pass. What?
3: Yeah. Did you see Ryan Fitzpatrick's tweet yesterday?
0: Which was?
3: He quote tweeted Pereira's video of breaking down the whole explanation and the intent and all that. And he goes, per this ruling, I'd like the league to review all 169 of my interceptions. My intent was clearly to throw it to my receiver.
0: And the rule book
3: very funny
0: brings about an appropriate amount of snark and sarcasm. That is an appropriate answer because the rule book is written in a way that makes me feel stupid when I think me, you, the American people listening and watching us, the international community that watches us later,
4: the U.S.,
0: we all collectively look at that and say that's a backwards
3: yeah, clearly pass. A fumble or a backwards pass,
0: right.
3: One or the other.
0: No. Sorry. The rule book says that if the hand makes a certain motion, we're just assuming you intended to throw it forward, so we're just going to rule it as such. Why? Why? Like, we're trying to protect the people who are throwing the football from what? Fumbling? Because that's what that was. Or a backwards pass, because that's what that was. It makes no sense. Mm-hmm. All right, we'll take one more call, and then we'll do Overreaction Monday on a Tuesday when we come back. How does that sound? Okay, well, let's go to Mike in Arizona.
3: Mike.
0: What's up, Mike? You there, Mike? Hello?
5: Hi, hello, how are you guys
0: You're doing? On the air, sir. What's going on?
4: What's up, man?
2: Mike.
5: Hi, I've got a 54-year-old dad from Queen Creek, Arizona. I've been a 49ers fan since 1980, since Arizona didn't have a pro team until about 87. I've grown a little bored watching my team. You know, they haven't done so well as the glory years, of course. And so with some extra time, I've sat around and thought of a couple ideas that I think would benefit the NFL and kind of like you guys to...
0: Give me your best one. I have time for one. Give me your best one, Mike.
5: Okay, the open NFL...

0: yourself to expansion. So you could add one team, you could add two teams. You don't need to worry about eight divisions being balanced. And I think it's a pretty exciting idea.
1: So it could be a Jets. It could be a like what?
2: Like a Packers Bears.
1: Like a Packers Bears Super Bowl.
2: I don't hate this idea.
3: I don't either.
2: Right off the bat.
1: I'm going back and forth as to why the league would do that. Like it's not
0: so
1: broken
0: right now.
1: I think the
0: expandability argument is fairly strong that right now there's 32 teams, so there's 31 opponents for every team, meaning 31 games. So the current 17 games schedule lends itself to 34 games every 2 years. So you'd have three competitive balance games on top of the mandatory playing every other team. So that could work. You know, strength of schedule and try to balance things out, maybe play rivalries a little more often. But that expandability, there's not these major, you know, 10, 20-year leaps that you need to add eight teams to balance the divisions or something like that. It could be very incremental. The number of games per season could be incremental. And, you know, if you're a fan, you're guaranteed to get every team in your stadium every 4 years, which is pretty exciting for season ticket holders.
1: Mike, in Arizona, frequently when I look down at my call screen of like an idea for a rule change or the league, I'm thinking, this is not going to work out well, but I'll take the call anyway. But you might be onto something here. Just put a pin in that, and we'll see how it works with the NFL moving forward. I don't think there's going to be much, thanks to the call, NFL ownership, membership. There would have to be a massive influx of weirdness that goes down in on a field or in division, or a massive influx of under 500 teams winning divisions over and over again for them to make a change like this. You know, sometimes that ownership has got to be talked into doing it 5, 6, 7, 8, 9 years in a row. But the expansion idea, that's the one. You just add one.
2: Yeah, but to his point, exactly. You don't, you know, keep the divisions
1: even
2: balanced.
1: Number of teams, right?
2: Right. You'd have to do 2, 4, 6. Now you're just like, we can add a team every couple of years and have one big group. I don't know.
1: Not bad.
2: Interesting. It's in a weird way. You don't really want to copy college football right now, but in a weird way, it's like the college football model where it's just one big group.
1: It's like your fantasy league too. You know, just
2: right. Exactly.
3: Man,
1: put 16 teams in.
2: But our fantasy teams aren't 30 deep.
1: I know that. Let's take a break. Overreaction Monday on a Tuesday when we come back before we welcome in Cam Hayward on a Zoom and Joe Coy in person.
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4: 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All right. It's a Tuesday during a football season. So that means it's Overreaction Monday on a Tuesday, presented by Marriott Bonvoy.
6: That was terrible.
7: That was crap. That was garbage.
8: This place sucks.
9: Overreaction Mondays. Monday. On a Tuesday.
4: It's presented by Marriott Bonvoy, and it's Overreaction Monday on a Tuesday. Chris, I imagine you had so many in the chamber for the podcast itself that, by the way, has gone over 350,000 views in just 24 hours. It's a record for us.
10: Thank you.
4: I imagine you have some left for
10: this segment. I got some left, and I got a couple from last night, so let's start there. The Chiefs signing Kenneth Walker III will go down as the best decision of the 2025 offseason. 2026 offseason.
4: So what are we comparing it to? Well, I mean, A.J. Brown and Jalen Waddle so far.
10: Every free agent move. Every trade, Myles Garrett, Jalen Waddle, A.J. Brown. The number one offseason move.
11: Week one, right? We should not
8: overreact?
4: Why am I sitting here thinking about it?
10: Yeah,
4: normally, I would just immediately spit back. It's week one.
10: TJ this morning said that he's going to win back-to-back Super Bowl MVPs.
8: I said, could you just imagine?
4: Wow.
8: Chiefs go on to win the Super Bowl and Ken Walker.
4: Well, again, A.J. Brown's going to be out for a month.
10: Probably more.
8: 6 weeks.
4: Myles Garrett's going to be out for a month.
10: Maybe more.
4: Let's see what Aaron Donald does.
10: Is he going to play at all?
4: I don't. At all, he will. I'll just call this an overreaction for the moment. Because that is exactly what he certainly was that in week one.
10: He's on a pace for 3,000 rushing yards.
4: He certainly was that in week one. All that in the biscuit. What else you got, Chris?
10: This guy was hinting at a decision in the halftime interview. If you guys picked up with Sean Payton.
4: You said ask me in a half?
10: Sean Payton's going to take back play calling for the Broncos before the end of this month.
4: Before the end of this month?
8: How about before the end of this day?
4: Again, you're referring to Laura Rutledge asked him at halftime coming out, right?
10: Coming out of halftime.
4: You know, how's it been not calling plays?
10: Right.
4: Great question, by the way.
10: Great question.
4: Superb question. And he said, ask me in a half. which I think was his way of just, you know, being funny and cutesy and giving a quick answer so he can get back to the sideline, where all coaches want to go. Before the end of September is an overreaction. Sometime this season, if you just put it that way.
10: Halloween.
4: I don't know. I don't think that's an overreaction, but that may be way off. He could be sitting here this morning going, you know what? I know we lost, but
10: 0-2.
4: Guy did a great job. It's exactly what I would have done. I wouldn't have done it too much differently. And I feel better today than I would normally coaching after a game. I don't know. We have no idea. But I'll call this an overreaction. What else?
10: TJ, sorry, not sorry. We're all idiots for hopping on the Cowboys bandwagon this summer.
8: I mean,
4: it's an overreaction. I'll answer it for you. What were we thinking?
10: We thought, Jerry Jones isn't talking much. So that means everyone's more locked in. Move here, move there. George Pickens, franchise tag. Dak looks great. No, it's the exact same thing.
4: Still an overreaction. It's week one, man. It's week one. End of story. Let's see how these kids on defense get coached up and how quickly they can get up to speed.
8: Yeah, you know,
4: you saw my guy Barham. He jumped off sides once, but then he also went in the backfield and got those 5 yards back.
8: Yeah, you could tell he's going to be a dog. Also, you know, like to not overreact. There were a few fumbles that if we get that game's different. You know, so I know you said we got punked, and I'm still not. That's not sitting well, but I don't think we can overreact too much.
4: What else, Chris?
10: The bounces did go the Giants' way, TJ. You're right on this from us. Week one, the way week one ended in Houston showed the Texans were right to wait on Stroud's future.
4: Why? Because he fumbled at the end?
10: What was the issue in the playoffs?
4: Dude.
10: All this guy did was fumble.
4: He had a terrific week one.
8: Wait a minute. So is his fault the fumble and not the right tackles?
4: Yeah, exactly. This guy. That's an overreaction. I thought he played a terrific football game. You didn't? He went toe to toe with Josh Allen. And if Kwame Lassiter snags a, you know, gimme. No, I shouldn't say that. Pardon me.
10: Hit him in the hand. A
4: gift opportunity. How about that?
10: It's what Josh Allen does. He gives them to you.
4: I know. So, come on now. Give this guy a little bit of grace. I know the way it ended, and I know that didn't give him the contract, but that does not.
10: And they're waiting until the end of the year.
4: What else?
10: Somebody's finally listening to me.
4: I'll dispatch this.
10: Casario on
4: what else?
10: One. All right, we talked about it, and I'm doing it here, TJ. Mm-hmm. Derrick Henry will finish his career on the Mount Rushmore of running backs.
4: He already's there, isn't he?
10: Ooh, already
8: there? What?
10: Whoa.
8: Chill.
10: We're gaming this out, right? Jim Brown, Walter Payton,
4: Emmett,
10: Derrick Henry, no Barry Sanders.
8: Stop. Chris, there is not a person I think on the planet Earth.
10: No Emmett?
8: There are people, there are far more people who would not put Emmett on their Hall of Fame or Barry than...

0: there are of anyone leaving Barry. They're wrong, by the way, but of leaving Barry off.
1: Obviously, Mount Rushmore is a subjective thing. It's a subjective thing.
2: Right, of
1: course.
2: Okay? Jim Brown stays on.
1: But Derrick Henry, as you know, is going to take Emmett's record of most rushing touchdowns. He's going to do that.
2: Yeah, maybe this season.
1: Well, that would be a tall order. Very tall order. He's going to pass LaDainian Tomlinson very soon. He's going to finish, if he stays healthy and keeps doing what he's doing, sixth on the all-time rushing list. And if he has a 2,000-yard season, just if he really goes crazy, fifth.
2: Oh, sorry. He'll pass Tomlinson this season.
1: Right.
2: Maybe.
1: Fifth. So, and then he keeps going? I'm just saying.
2: Mm. It's going to be close.
1: I can't. You know how I feel about him, so it's not an overreaction. What else, Chris?
2: Last one. If either the Rams or Chargers lose this week, they're out. Not making the playoffs.
1: That's so silly. That's silly.
2: In the history of the NFL, only three teams who have started 0-2 have won the Super Bowl. Okay? So if one of them loses this week, kiss the Super Bowl goodbye.
1: I still think that's crazy. It's crazy, man. Come on, man. 0-2 teams.
2: And 0-2 started two of the hardest divisions in the NFL.
1: It's a 17th regular season game. Ugh, man. Now, listen, if the Chargers go to 0-2 by losing at home to Arizona and Vegas, then I'll sit here and say...
2: You're going to hit the panic button finally?
1: I'll sit here and say they're in massive trouble, but... You can pull it together, and then all of a sudden, out of 15 games, you win 10 of them. You know, you're 10-7. You got a shot. Out of 15 games, you win 11 of them. You know, I mean, seriously. The Rams, they're too damn talented. I'm never going to jump off them.
2: Oh, we know that.
1: You do know that.
2: I do know that.
1: Yeah, I'm not going to do that.
2: Okay.
1: It's just still too early. The Bears in particular. Again, I know they didn't make the Super Bowl, but they made the playoffs. And they made some hay in it, too.
2: The Bears made the playoffs. A lot of one-score games that went their way. They had to pull a lot of rabbits out of hats. Yeah,
1: but they had the hats and the rabbits, and they pulled it. So, is that all you got over there?
2: That's it,
1: man. All right, that's a big finish you had right there. Overreaction Monday on a Tuesday presented by Marriott Bonvoy. If you're an NFL fan, you're probably in a long-distance relationship with your team, and that hurts your heart. Luckily, Marriott Bonvoy has hotels close to nearly every NFL stadium, which helps your heart. Check in for game day with Marriott Bonvoy, the official sponsor of the NFL. You didn't answer that question. I answered it. What do you get?
3: I'm really deep in this running back Mount Rushmore.
2: I know. We were talking about it yesterday.
3: That, I was kind of like adding up stats, so I didn't really even...
2: Well, who's your four right now?
3: Right now, Jim Brown, Walter Payton, Emmitt Smith, and Barry Sanders.
2: Huh. And who would come off if Derrick Henry gets the all-time rushing record?
3: I'm not taking Emmitt off my list, so it would Barry.
1: Yeah.
3: But again, I'm obviously, because I've been fighting this fight since I was 11 years old about Emmitt Smith. And
2: sure.
3: So, like, I've made, Emmitt's my guy. So, but.
1: Cam Hayward's coming up next hour. Joe Coy in studio as well. Funny thing.
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6: 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Coming up, comedian Joe Coy. And now, it's Rich Eisen.
11: Number three of the Rich Eisen Show is on the air. Fun show already. All 3 hours can be taken in. If you want to listen to it on a podcast or Disney Plus page, if you missed anything over the first 2 hours, Josh Pate on the program. The comedian Joe Coy is about to join us right now. 844-204-RICH, number to dial on the show. But his Pittsburgh Steelers got the win against the Atlanta Falcons. He is 0-1 right now. And he's joining us right now on the program is one and oh right now, not just football with Cam Hayward is a weekly podcast. And that podcast, he's gone from TMZ to TJ, TJ Watt is this week's. Hey man, I saw you in Variety Entertainment Weekly.
12: Everywhere.
11: Us Magazine was picking up not just football with Cam Hayward, pal.
13: Yeah. I didn't think People's Magazine and U.S. Weekly would be featuring me that way. I'll say that.
11: But listen, I'm sure you got a lot of attention. But T.J. Watt is your guest this week, and that I was gonna, even if he wasn't your guest, I was going to start with that one first with you. What is it like to watch him just snag one out of the air and take it to the house and basically end things? What is that? What does that do for you, the team? What's it like, man? You know.
13: Well, I'm glad he scored, because if you all know that play, right after I have to go to field goal. So I'm like, all right, I don't need to run anymore. You got a clear lane. You handle that. But
11: nice.
13: And that's kind of the epitome of what he did for our team. It was just, you know, he took into his own hands. You know, I give him a lot of crap because he was a quarterback in high school. He wasn't a good quarterback, but he was a really good tight end. And you see those hands on display. Him and JJ have always been good at catching the ball at the line of scrimmage. And it's something in that Wisconsin water, because they got the goods over there.
11: So what is there? Take me in the prep here. Is this something you saw in the film room? Something that you knew that if it's a certain look, a certain down, a certain distance, certain hash, that this is what Cooper Rush might do, and that led to the instinct? Cam?
13: I think it's instincts. I think it also plays a big part that we were on their third quarterback. So, you know, they're not rushing through their reads and going on to the next thing. So when he's loading up to throw, it's about getting your hands up, getting ready. I had some batted balls, but yes. TJ took it a step further and just, you know, caught the ball, had the wherewithal to get up and score. I was equating it to, do you remember the movie, not Remember the Titans, but Replacements?
11: Sure. Okay.
13: And remember when the Husky, sumo wrestler, mm-hmm. and he gets the ball in his hands, and they're like, they create a convoy for him. They're like, follow us. That's what it felt like once TJ caught it. But it was a good moment, and it kind of put the game out of reach.
11: Does that make Rodgers the Keanu Reeves and McCarthy the Gene Hackman of this equation?
13: I think Rodgers would thrive as the Keanu Reeves. And I think Coach Mike's got some good Gene Hackman in him.
11: What was it like in the locker room afterwards with Mike getting the win for the first time as a Steelers head coach and being a guy from Pittsburgh himself? What was that like?
13: Well, I think it was a little bit emotional. You know, it's always been his dream to be the Pittsburgh Steelers head coach. And that win is going to mean a lot. And I think every player knew that. That first game, there's just so much thinking from every coach. You can go around the league and say, hey, we're going to do this, we're going to do that. But to have that on top of playing and coaching at your dream school or your dream job, it's just unbelievable. And, you know, we were happy to get that win for him, and hopefully we can deliver a lot more game balls to him.
11: Yeah, I mean, so the Patriots are up next. Yeah. And I'm sure did you watch that Wednesday nighter?
13: I did.
11: Okay.
13: I was mad, though, because I actually had Travion Henderson on my team and he didn't play. So,
11: well, it doesn't matter. You're in a league where guys are choosing the Steelers second overall in a fantasy. Like, you could win this thing in your sleep. Certainly.
13: Actually, although
11: wait a minute. TJ got some points for that guy.
13: Yeah. I actually lost this past week because I didn't have Trevion. I forgot to take Trevion out of my starting lineup. Guys, I'm not used to Wednesday football. This isn't good for me.
12: True.
11: We've got to get in this league.
14: Yes. Can we get in this league next year, please?
11: You have to.
12: Either that or Cam, do you need a co-GM, someone that can help you? Because I know you're busy.
11: There you go.
13: I would love that. Much better than my son, who's just asking if we won or lost. Because this just isn't happening.
11: Right. Seriously, now. Listen, TJ's very trustworthy with names and passwords. If you want, let him do it.
12: I don't even need the password. I'll just text you who I think during the week.
13: But I would appreciate that, TJ.
11: Somebody's got to. Well, it was a Wednesday night thing.
13: A Wednesday night thing. I'm watching the game. I was like, I forgot to update my roster.
11: So outside of that, what was your takeaway watching the Patriots and seeing something that, you know, you're putting in the back of your head here? Obviously, you're not going to give Vrabel and everyone else a heads up. But what was your takeaway watching that game?
13: Well, it was a tight game for a pretty good amount of time. A.J. Brown goes down, and they're still battling back. They were without Trevion Henderson, but they were still able to run the ball with success. I thought their defense played very good. You know, to have that game as close as it was, I know there was turnovers that kind of changed the outcome, but that team played hard. You know, there's a lot of fireworks that happened on that first night. I've been a part of watching a team get crowned and get their rings, and there's just a lot of emotion. But to let them know that went down the last drive says a lot about, you know, you can take the Super Bowl champs down to the wire. And so we got our hands full, but we're looking for that opportunity. Drake May runs the ball, can throw the ball, you know, and their defense is just opportunistic. You've got guys up front like Milton that, you know how to rush. They also got Gonzalez in the back end, and they just know how to make plays. They know how to make timely plays, and you look at their playoff run, that's why they were so successful this past year.
11: So what do you do when there's a quarterback that comes into the game with a ball protection issue, and you are somebody that can affect his timing? Like, how do you approach it differently, Cam?
13: Well, I think we go in saying we know there's a known issue, but it's an issue only if we make it an issue. And, you know, as much as he turned the ball over, he's going to try to autocorrect and try to overprotect the ball. But we have to get him in situations by, you know, stopping the run early, first and second down, controlling the play action a lot more. And, you know, they do a lot of boots both ways. They're a lot different from other teams. A lot of teams will boot to their right because they have a right-handed quarterback. But this guy, he goes everywhere. And it's really important for us to get off the bus and really dominate up front. Last time we played them, it was early on in the season, and we caused a lot of turnovers, and that's the reason why we won that game. Those can't be just, you know, it can't be a coincidence. We got to go out there and really dominate from the get-go.
11: Cam Hayward, Not Just Football, his podcast. It's out there wherever you get your podcasts. TJ Watt is his guest this week right here on the Rich Eisen Show for a few more minutes. So can you help us out here in the media, Cam, where we're trying to figure out week one results and how much they mean? Well, can you help us as an actual longtime veteran of this league about our takes coming out of week one about winning and losing and what it means for down the road, Cam?
13: September is important, but it's not everything. I think a lot of people like to jump on a bandwagon early because they see their team blows out another team. I tend to think if you can win your games early in September, it pays off later, but it's not an indicator that you're going to go out there and win the Super Bowl. I think there's a lot of luck. Injuries play a big factor. You look at that San Fran and LA game, them going across the country to play a divisional game is crazy to me. And there's a lot riding on that. And I just look at these conference games early on, it's all playoff seeding. And so we play a team like New England this early, you have to know the magnitude of playing a game because this could be the difference between you playing at home or playing on the road.
11: So I should cross the Steelers being 17-0 off my take list?
13: Well, sir, you had already crossed that off. I saw all y'all's predictions, and the Steelers weren't making the playoffs on those.

0: See.
1: Yeah, I'll be a man. I'll admit it. I didn't have you in.
2: Yeah.
1: Sorry.
2: Okay.
1: Sorry.
2: Wait a minute.
3: Sorry, thanks, Chris.
2: No, but appreciate I'm changing. I think you're going 7. I saw the way Rodgers was running. I saw TJ Watt. I saw you're batting it down. I saw, by the way, Darnell Washington stole a man's soul. Am I correct?
3: That's what he does. That's what he does. He, I was messing with him because he's got this big fro out right now. And he looks like he could be part of the Jackson 5. And when he stepped out there and he slammed it to the ground, I was like, yeah, you look like you're part of a show because you do that on cue week in and week out. Mm.
1: What is his real weight? Because he's listed at 264, and there is no way that's true.
3: I'm not allowed to disclose what he actually weighs, but that is wrong.
2: So if so, if this was The Price is Right, should I bid higher or lower?
0: Clearly.
3: If you bid lower, you are crazy.
2: Okay, very good. All right, very good. And just circling back to the conversation we were having, should more reps, game reps in the preseason, would that be helpful, do you think, for week one or not really?
3: Depends on the player.
2: All right. How about this one? Did you see Mike T on Sunday night?
3: Yeah.
2: Okay.
3: Mike T is sneak dissing everywhere. I love it.
2: Well, I mean, we'll get to that in a second. But he did say that the fact that folks like, I guess, you and others like TJ and everyone else is told to stay away from the quarterback all spring and summer, and then you got to flip a switch in week one and say, now go get the quarterback. And there are so many mobile quarterbacks. That's why it's the offenses are up and the defenses can't keep up. Cam.
3: He says that, and he was preaching that left and right. And I'm so mad at him. I would love to have sacked Ben a little bit more times in practice or get after Mason in practice. You know,
2: but is it true, though, that you, because you can't get those guys down in practice, it's tough for you to flip a switch in week one and two?
3: I will say early on, when we really started harping on the roughing the passer situations where that became a clear indicator, it's hard to practice like that. And it's hard to really simulate how we got to take a guy down. You can't simulate it anytime. You're never going to put your quarterback in harm's way. There's just a lot riding on that.
2: Yeah, and Mike Tomlin, quote, over the Browns-Jaguars highlights, which were all Jaguars, in the words of my friend Juju Smith-Schuster, the Browns is the Browns, end quote.
3: It's so funny to hear Mike T just, like, quoting other Steelers and going on these tangents. I'm like, wow, you've just been waiting to have this time and this open forum to go down this rabbit hole of Steelers quotes and actually addressing them in the media now. As many times as he would tell us to just shut up, now he's able to go out there and just say what he wants.
2: That's bulletin board material, is it not, Ken? Isn't that bulletin board material? I mean, you're seeing the Browns in just two more weeks, Thursday night.
3: It's not bulletin board material. We still got to play. A lot is said, but
2: okay.
3: The plays are the plays, and we got to go out there and dominate.
2: All right. Did Bijan say anything to you before the game because of what happened? No,
3: he didn't say much. Okay. I knew he was getting the ball a lot, and then I said, good job on his acting career and with Outer Banks.
2: No, he didn't say anything about the night before in Texas. He didn't say anything?
3: Oh, wow, wow. Just because you had a good week this past week.
2: Oh, we did. And then the week got better. It got better.
3: I don't know what happened. I was at a loss for words. I actually texted KD, Kevin Durant, today, and I was like, you probably enjoyed that more than anybody because we had it in the bag at, you know, 23-3 or 7?
2: Yes, I can confirm it was 23-3. It was a 20-point game your team blew. Yeah. What?
3: I can't wait till we play this year. I can't wait till we play.
2: Lots more football to be played, including yourself. I appreciate the time, Cam. You be well.
3: You be well. You too, King Richard.
2: We'll see you next. We'll see you next week. Not Just Football with Cam Hayward podcast. Get it where all podcasts can be gotten. TJ Watt is his guest, coming off of the moment that made him a 10 plus interception, 100 plus sack guy. Julius Peppers is the only other guy in the history of the NFL to have that. Cam, thanks for the time, brother.
3: Thank you, brother. See you next week.
2: There goes Cam Hayward, everybody.

0: Buddy, I think I know that room. I've been in that room.
1: Oh.
0: We've had meetings in that room.
1: Masters flag in the background.
0: Yeah. Oh, and by the way, Todd Monken was asked in his press conference about Mike Tomlin's Browns is the Browns. Hit it.
2: Everybody's afforded their opinions, right? That's what you do when you go from coaching to television. And we have to own that. I mean, we have to own that. We didn't play very well. I don't see it that way. Browns being Browns, I don't see it that way. Every week is different. Every team is different. We just didn't play well. That's 1 week. That's not Browns being Browns. That's Browns playing poorly on 1 week.
0: Okay. Well,
1: okay.
0: I'll just say this, okay? Browns is the Browns. I'll just interpret this. Is, in fact, Browns is playing poorly in 1 week. Because that's what the Browns frequently do. But not his Browns, just 1 week. You know?
1: Just 1 week.
0: That's it.
1: Just 1 week.
0: It's just, it's Todd Monken's Browns are just 1 week, and we could see what happens from week to week.
3: He's got nothing to do with the old Browns.
1: Right.
0: That is correct.
1: That is correct.
0: Well, actually, he helped those Browns be the Browns.
3: Oh, yeah.
0: When he was coming in with the Lamar Jackson.
3: All right, right. With the
0: Ravens, so. You know? But NBC has got to be thrilled with Mike Tomlin saying stuff that we're talking about. Like, that's the point.
3: I started to do a little thing on my notes about Tomlin quotes. What I got from last week was, pressure's ever present. Either you're feeling it or you're applying it. And I was like, that's great.
0: Well, I guess his sit down with Andy Reid's going to be great, right?
1: Oh, that is going to be good. Yeah.
0: That'll be a fun one. 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
7: The Los Angeles Rams, looking forward to week two of their NFL schedule. We'll have them on Monday Night Football against the New York Giants, but still fallout from week one in Australia, where their new acquisition, Myles Garrett, the reigning defensive player of the year, will miss at least the next 4 weeks of the NFL season after undergoing a procedure on his knee, which means the Rams are going to have to find a way to get pressure on the quarterback without the guy who set the sack record last year. Does that include Aaron Donald? Still waiting to see whether or not he will rejoin the team in time for week two. Also, the offense needs to step up after a rough debut. Just 155 yards for Matthew Stafford, no touchdowns, and one interception. With Tuesday's Rams Report, I'm Travis Rogers.
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0: Netflix, our radio audience has returned. And the man who's currently on his Koi Meets World Tour, go to Joe Koy, JOKOY.com for tickets right there, is here on the program. And blue in the face, Dodger hat, it's all like, it kind of, the script kind of looks a little Dodger-ish, not to get you in trouble or anything
18: no,
0: like that.
18: No, you can say it.
0: There you go.
18: I mean, it
0: works.
18: The thing about comedy, it's like I'm married to these jokes, right?
0: Mm-hmm.
18: So it's I get a little sad whenever a new special comes out, because I don't do them after. Once the special drops, I won't go on tour and repeat them.
0: Okay.
18: So it's kind of like a divorce. So it's kind of like it's a marriage and then it ends in divorce, right? And it's like happy moment and very sad at the same time. And mm-hmm. this one especially, because it's about my stepdad. and he was a huge Dodger fan, and so am I, you know what I mean? And his whole thing was to go to a Dodger game.
0: Okay.
18: And that's the end. That's the last thing I talk about in the special is that moment taking him to this Dodger game.
0: You didn't take him just any game, right?
18: Yeah, I took him to that. I don't know who hit the walk-off.
0: Probably Freddie Freeman.
18: No, it wasn't.
0: If you want to just take a stab, Freddie.
18: No, it wasn't. This was before Freddie was playing for us. This is, it was when they went into extra inning. They went 18 innings, not the one that just happened.
0: The NLCS against
19: against the Red Sox in the World Series. It was Muncy.
20: Muncy.
18: Was it? Are you sure?
20: Yeah.
18: But no, this is the NLCS.
19: Oh.
18: This is the NLCS, not World Series. It was the NLCS.
0: The Dodgers play so many 18
18: inning. It's like 14 postseason
0: playoff games.
18: Yeah.
0: Like you can't figure it out.
18: Yeah.
0: Okay. So you took him to.
18: So I took him to that. He was on his breath. You know, he was on that machine and everything. It was the last game. I don't want to give it away, but it's just one of those stories where it's just like, it was just very sentimental. So that's what Blue in the Face is all about. Yeah.
0: Well, the Dodgers clinched the postseason berth last night.
18: Yeah.
0: I don't know if you saw this, but they did not celebrate with popping of champagne and get spraying it all over the place.
18: Yeah.
0: Dave Roberts led them in a celebratory toast.
19: Oh.
0: A gentleman's toast is what it was called on the radio that I heard on the way down today. That's what happens when you win two in a row.
18: Yeah.
0: Like, we're not just celebrating a postseason birth. We're just going to pour some, like gentlemen.
18: Yeah.
0: And toast each other.
18: Yeah.
0: Like, that's the Dodger way of doing things.
18: They're the greatest.
0: I know.
18: I love them, man. I love Dave. I love the team. I love Tommy. I don't know if you saw my first pitch, but if you could pull that up.
0: You got you first pitched?
18: Bro. Come on. Best pitch of the year.
0: Is that right?
18: Down the middle, fastball. Are you kidding me?
0: They
18: clocked it. I think it was like 101 or something.
0: Can you pitch relief?
18: I wanted to. I asked.
0: It's every year
18: the Dodgers
0: are looking.
18: Postseason, I got a good arm.
0: They're always looking for relievers.
18: I'm there.
0: Okay.
18: Please pull it up, you guys. I think Rich thinks I'm lying.
0: No, I don't think you're lying at all. I threw out a ceremonial first pitch in Dodger Stadium once.
18: How was it?
0: Well, first of all, they sent the backup catcher at the time to catch it.
18: Yeah.
0: Which gave me an indication they didn't really believe in me. but the backup catcher turned out to be, by the way, Kenley Jansen.
18: Nice.
0: Who has gone on to greater things ever since catching my first
18: ball. Yeah, so it's you. It's definitely you.
0: I turned the tide for his career, Joe. And
18: Tommy Edman caught mine.
0: Is that right?
18: And he was still on, you know, the injured list, right?
0: Okay, yeah.
18: And then he came back after I threw that first pitch. And I don't know if you guys noticed, he's been playing really, really well.
0: Mm.
18: You're welcome.
19: Yeah, mid-June, Joey, you do throw a bullet right down the middle, man. It looks good.
21: This is a great
0: top of the mound.
21: Pitch.
0: Yeah. Top of the mound.
18: What? How dare you question that, Rich? You think I'm at the bottom of the hill throwing from the grass?
0: I apologize.
18: They clocked it at 101. I'm pretty sure. If you guys could find it.
0: I only ask the questions that people are wondering.
18: Yeah.
0: Okay. Well, that's outstanding.
18: Thank you. I just want to impress you. That's all.
0: Could you imagine if you're... Is that one of the things you don't want to be as a major leaguer, is the one to ask, hey, can you catch this pitch? Ceremonial first pitch.
18: Yeah, you know, I mean? I'm pretty sure.
0: I just went, for in this instance, I went to a Yankee Angel game recently, and Mike Trout caught the first pitch.
18: Oh.
0: Because it was Eric Dickerson who was throwing it. Yeah. That was the day after the Rams bought the team.
18: Wow.
0: So,
19: I think it was Dickerson's birthday that day, too.
0: Is that what it was?
19: Yeah.
0: Okay, so Trout was like, I'll catch that.
18: Yeah, for
0: but,
18: sure.
0: But, you know, I'll show up, they're probably like, all right. Get the backup
19: bullpen
0: catcher.
18: Yeah.
0: Well, by the way,
18: it's like, is the mascot
0: Hall of Fame
18: here?
0: Reliever potentially. Yep. You know what I mean?
18: Yeah.
0: So you're a Dodger fan, but you're also a Seattle
18: Mariner. Yeah.
0: Where? So you're from?
18: So I grew up in Tacoma, Washington. So of course, Ken Griffey Jr. for life. You know what I mean?
0: Right.
18: And of course, everybody else. But my first pitch from the mound is a Dodgers game, and my son was 3, so he grew up a Dodger fan.
0: Okay.
18: So, of course, I grew up with my son becoming a Dodger fan.
0: That makes sense.
18: Okay. And, yeah, so that's his team. And, of course, yeah, it's...
0: Okay.
18: It's just been a thing.
0: So, are you a Seahawks fan as well?
18: Of course.
0: Okay,
18: what? All the way back to Jim Zorn. What?
0: Look at you.
18: Come on, man.
0: Now, that's a pitcher.
18: All the way to John L. Williams. All the way to Brian Blades. Who else?
0: Okay.
18: Everybody.
0: Kurt Warner with a C. Kurt Warner with the C, Largent.
18: Yes, Largent all day.
0: Okay.
18: Remember when he got knocked out in the game, came back in the playoffs and knocked him right out again?
0: I do remember that.
18: Who was it that he knocked out? It was his redemption. You remember that?
0: That one I don't remember.
18: Oh, God, please pull that up, you guys. This is one of the greatest seasons ever.
0: You're giving us homework.
18: It was one of the greatest seasons ever. When Largent got knocked out at the beginning of the season, I forgot who knocked him out in Denver.
19: Mike Harden.
18: Yes, and then he got the pickoff.
19: Yep.
18: No, he got the pickoff. Steve got knocked him out.
19: Yeah, payback hit.
18: Payback. Same year.
19: 1988.
0: So you've been to the Kingdome, then.
18: Oh, yeah. I watched Michael Jordan in the Kingdome.
0: What do you mean?
18: I saw when the Bulls came to Seattle, and I went to watch that game. It was in the Kingdom. I was in section 300 up by the roof.
0: He looked like a little dot.
18: Yeah, it was a little dot, and I didn't care. And it was the part where they had to extend it out.
0: Yeah.
18: Because there was too many fans, but the arena had to be on the right side.
0: Yes.
18: And I was basically on the empty side of the Kingdom watching the game. So right. I was even further.
0: Yeah, the
18: Kingdom, but at least I got to say I saw him.
0: The Kingdom, whenever I think of the Kingdom, I think of obviously Bo over Bosworth.
18: Over Bosworth.
0: Yeah. And I also think of just my Yankees losing to the Mariners in extra innings in 1994.
18: Who did that? Who slid in?
0: Oh, Ken Griffey Jr.
18: Yeah.
0: Of course. And I remember Edgar Martinez, who was an absolute... Like, if I had to put together a Mount Rushmore of Yankee killers...
18: Let's go.
0: Edgar Martinez is on it. One of the best... Oh, you want me to keep naming?
18: Yeah, Tito Martinez.
0: Well, no. I mean, just in terms of... he won World Series for the Yankees.
18: Yeah.
0: I'm talking
18: But he played for Seattle.
0: Right. I'm just talking about in general. Doesn't not just Seattle Yankee killers.
18: Yeah.
0: You know?
18: Oh, okay. I see what you're saying.
0: Jay Buhner would be a Seattle Yankee killer.
18: Yeah.
0: The Yankees once banished him there for Ken Phelps, because that's what, as Seinfeld famously said, it's baseball people said Ken Phelps. But I guess Altuve is one.
18: Mm-hmm.
0: They can't get Rafael. Mookie Betts. Mookie Betts is another one of them. But at any rate, I think about that. The Kingdom.
18: One thing that used to frustrate me about the Yankees is you took all of our players. You took everything that potentially was going to make Seattle better.
0: Right, from Seattle.
18: You guys would take our players.
0: But you
18: took A-Rod. Well, A-Rod went to Texas first, right?
0: Yeah, the Texas.
18: But, I mean, he eventually went over to the Yankees.
0: Right.
18: Just everybody.
0: But you got Lou Piniella, who was a Yankee when I was growing up.
18: Yeah, that's true.
0: And I just saw him.
18: Wasn't swinging the bat.
0: He just came out for that anniversary that they just had up there in Seattle. And it was great to see him.
18: It's amazing, yeah.
0: Yeah, for sure.
18: He's amazing.
0: So your tour dates, what's it like playing Caesars Palace, man?
18: It's my first time.
0: Is it going to be your first time?
18: Mm-hmm.
0: Okay.
18: It's sold out. It's crazy. You know,
0: September 19th.
18: Vegas, I usually play T-Mobile Arena. I sold that out twice. I'm the only comic to sell it out twice.
0: That's awesome.
18: And then Caesars just put in one of those crazy offers that casinos can do.
0: Okay, yeah.
18: And I'm like, T-Mobile what?
0: Who, new phone, who dis? Right, sure.
18: I'm trying to get a Rich Eisen mug.
0: Yeah. You already have that. You've already earned that, Joe.
18: Promise?
0: Yeah, well, for sure. It's already resting over there, trip down the 405. It's the least I can do.
18: Let's go.
0: Caesars Palace in Las Vegas and the 19th, Battle Creek, Michigan, where they make the cereal.
18: Yeah.
0: Hammond, Indiana, where the Bears might be playing one.
18: You're plugging like those dates, like Hammond.
0: That's Hammond, Indiana. That is the spot where the Bears are saying they want to move to play.
18: That's crazy.
0: Dude, I am not.
18: I don't understand these football teams just going into cornfields and building arenas.
0: Oh, it's not cornfields.
18: It's the weirdest.
0: They look like it's
18: stay looks like in the city.
0: It looks like, you know, a gas and power and gas industrial complex in Hammond.
18: Where does Phoenix play again? They're like Glendale, Arizona.
0: That's where it is. That is correct. Oh, and you know, San Francisco's close. The Niners play closer to San Jose.
18: Yeah, they're actually in San Jose.
0: They are. Yeah,
18: literally. I went to the Super Bowl and I stayed in San Jose.
0: Did what'd you think of the Super Bowl? How many Super Bowls have you been to?
18: It's one. I've been to two.
0: Okay.
18: Both Seahawks.
0: Both against the Patriots?
18: Both against the Patriots.
0: Okay. So
18: I was so mad about that first one.
0: Hey man, but you made up for it.
18: Yeah. Yeah, but that first one, that was ours.
0: I was in the stands for that one.
18: Yeah.
0: I have never seen a crowd flip.
18: Yeah.
0: In a snap of a finger.
18: Yeah. Do you remember when they all went home?
0: Where all fans who were happy were crying.
18: Yeah.
0: All the fans that were crying were happy.
18: Yeah.
0: One snap of a
18: finger. It was crazy. When Jermaine Curse caught that ball.
0: Yeah, that was.
18: But he caught it, and that's when all of them left. That's when, like, a lot. Everyone, all the Patriots fans that were next to me, they just all left. They were like, oh, it's done. And I'm like, yeah, it is done. Bye. Get out of here.
0: Let me introduce a guy named Malcolm Butler. So

0: movie. And like, yeah, and I pitched the movie and then boom, I got Easter Sunday and that's on Netflix right now. And then this happened and he got her, you know, the singer, her, and she's the lead for this movie. And it's just like, man, the love that Steven has for, you know, diversity and just telling other people's stories, it's just beautiful. So that's why he's such a great filmmaker.
1: You're walking around Hawaii.
0: Yeah.
1: Beautiful 50th state of these United States.
0: Yeah.
1: Your phone goes off, looks down.
0: Yeah.
1: And it was an...
0: It was an email.
1: Email.
0: Yeah, it was an email that was given to the entire staff at DreamWorks and Amblin, and then saying, get him in for a meeting. And shout out to Holly Barrio, pretty much his right hand, and went into the meeting. And,
1: with Spielberg?
0: No. That was Spielberg. That one was with her and okay. all the heads. And she showed me the email, and then next thing you know, he emails me, and we're talking, and...
1: You're email buddies with Stephen?
0: No, we're not email buddies. I'm going to put that out there.
1: I heard.
0: But we exchanged...
1: I heard.
0: We exchanged emails together, you know what I mean? Okay. And it was a beautiful moment, and that movie, I'm telling you, Rich, like, you know, everyone always says, like, oh, you know, it's hard to get things approved, you know, when you're making a movie. I swear, it was like... It's different when your friend is Steven Spielberg. He's not my friend, by the way. Like, I love him to death, but that movie, anything I wanted, yes, it was that quick. It was just the most amazing thing, and that's why I always loved DreamWorks before I got the deal, but, like, that's why I'm in love with that company. They do it right, Spielberg. And he does it right.
1: All right.
0: Yeah.
1: Look at you. He turned on your heart light.
0: Yeah, man.
1: That's an E.T. reference for all you kids out there. I just did that. And you're getting a star in the Hollywood Walk of Fame coming up next year. Congratulations on that.
0: Thank you.
1: And Dodgers three-peat, yes or no?
0: Yes.
1: Okay.
0: Dodgers three-peat.
1: Walk me through.
0: You know I sold out SoFi Stadium? That was March.
1: Fantastic.
0: And we sent you an invite.
1: No, I don't want.
0: No, you did it. You did. But that's because we weren't friends yet.
1: I know that.
0: And now we're friends.
1: I know that. Spielberg invited me.
0: And I know you're telling the truth.
1: That is a falsehood.
0: That hurts.
1: That is absolutely false.
0: But I'm going to do Kia Forum.
1: Okay.
0: And that comes up in April.
1: Fantastic.
0: And I would love for you to be there if you could.
1: I appreciate the invitation.
0: Yes.
1: I will
0: full
1: be,
0: VIP treatment.
1: I will be around. Well, I mean, we're...
2: I only live 15
1: plus,
2: minutes from the forum, so I would
1: people.
0: I love that. Did you hear that? He goes, I live 15 minutes. I'll make it, Joe. I'm there, buddy. I'll walk there.
1: He never leaves the house.
0: Yeah, he does. But I would never leave this studio, by the way.
1: Oh, really?
0: Yeah. No.
1: It's fun here.
0: Yeah.
1: I appreciate that.
0: I'm serious. I have an office, and I try and, like, do stuff like that. I have a ping pong table in my office. Mm-hmm. Like, but this is like what I strive for it to be. Like, my green room looked like a cigar room.
1: Oh, baby.
0: Yeah, this is the best man cave ever.
1: Thank you again. I appreciate you saying that. Joe Coy, Blue in the Face, available today exclusively on Netflix. The Coy Meets World Tour. Vegas, Michigan, Indiana. The next three dates this month, joecoy.com. Check out The Forgotten Island on September 25th in a theater near you.
0: Wait, I got a gift for you.
1: What do you have?
0: Can I give it to you?
1: Sure.
0: Hurry, man. God, you're acting like we have...
1: Yeah, got bags and hats?
0: Throw.
1: What is this?
0: Yeah. Boom. Got the hat. I got the Blue in the Face tote bag for your wife. Dude. And then I got the hoodie that I'm wearing.
1: Wow.
2: Wow.
0: Inside there.
1: And I appreciate it. It says X large.
0: Yeah.
2: Boom.
1: I don't know if that's, you know, I sit. No, you're ripping off the X?
3: Now look at it.
0: What size is it there?
1: It says Husky. What?
0: No, it does not. It does not.
1: I'm in my bar mitzvah again.
2: Big boned. Take me back to the JCPenney catalog.
1: Thank you. I appreciate it.
0: I love you.
1: Look good back at you, man.
0: Yeah.
1: Joe Coy right here. Blue in the Face is the tour.
0: Hey!
1: Yeah, there it is. Look at that.
0: Bro!
1: Form. Right there watching everything.
0: Yeah, man. Tommy caught that and he was like, hey, man, that was heat. And I quote.
1: And he quotes. Back here on the Rich Eisen Show to wrap up this show in a moment.
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10: 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All right. Finished up hour number one, talking about the press conference moment in Austin on Monday. Arch Manning with an unfortunate reaction to the AI video that went out there, because for some reason he was asked about seeing any AI videos coming off of the Texas win over the Ohio State, and the one in which Steve Sarkisian violently slapped Holly Rowe to the ground. For some reason, some sick, twisted individual decides to make a video like that, gets put out there, and then, of course, it is thoroughly amplified based on that press conference moment. I said before, I expected an apology to come from everybody involved, and Arch Manning came through. First one that I've seen. And it's typical of the family. Full class, high class, nailed it. In my press conference yesterday, this is on his Instagram, at Arch Manning. In my press conference yesterday, I made an insensitive comment about an AI video. There is nothing funny about it. It's easy to say I didn't mean it, but I know my words and actions were hurtful to a lot of people. I do not take that lightly, and I am deeply sorry for that. I specifically want to apologize to Holly Rowe for what she has personally had to deal with because of my comments. I have a ton of respect for her and appreciate her showing me grace in this moment. I need to be better and will be thoughtful, more thoughtful going forward. Perfect. Pitch perfect. Actually said the word sorry. How many apologies do you see that doesn't include that word?
11: Right.
10: Or the person that they're apologizing to said Holly Rowe's name. I have not seen her reaction, but it wouldn't surprise me that she has handled it, but to give him some grace. And I just find it very difficult to find grace for those people in the room who are yucking it up, who are colleagues of Holly's and mine and yours in this room. Everybody who's on TV or radio, they should seek out Holly, every last one of them, even if they don't, even if they're anonymous right now, call themselves out and say, I did something wrong, I apologize, and I promise to do better. We all have to. In every facet. 844-204-RICH, number to dial here on the program. Ryan in New Jersey has been hanging on for over 2 hours. What's up, Ryan?
12: Hey, Rich. How are you?
10: I'm hanging in there. You?
12: I'm great. Life is good. I'm actually calling you from college, but
10: hey.
12: I'm a huge Giants fan. Great win on Sunday. Still haven't come down from that. But I just wanted to tell you that the big difference, I just noticed it was night and day, me, watching the Giants under John Harbaugh. I can't remember the last time they had a big game and actually came out and threw the...
1: Hey, what's going on? Welcome to Before the Growl. I'm Mason. That's Ireland. That's Emily. It is a big Tuesday. You know, I've made a decision, guys.
13: Which is?
1: I have decided and made a commitment to be positive about the Rams. Okay. And I believe they will win on Monday night.
14: Well, let's talk about that during the show.
1: Yes, we will. We will.
14: But you had a very fancy night last night.
1: I did.
13: Oh, yeah. How was it?
1: Very fancy.
13: All right. So you left here and you went to the red carpet.
1: Red carpet.
13: What was the red carpet like?
1: So hot. It was unbelievably hot. And it's a blue carpet and not a red carpet, I think, because they don't want to deal with the heat. But it was so hot.
13: Indoor or outdoor?
1: The red. Outdoor leading up to the Peacock Theater. And people are carrying little fans in their face and all that stuff. And all the women, their makeup is running.
13: I gave it to Lisa this morning, but I had one of those. I should have given it to you. I had one of the Lakers in their golf tournament have those misters in the golf giveaway bags.
1: Yeah,
13: I had one. I could have given it to
11: him. So who'd you see? Who'd you, who were you surprised by? Who was nice? Who was mean?
15: I did not take a single

0: selfie with a famous person.
1: Okay.
0: I did one on my way in just to say, here, look at that. I was not interested in that. So I had some really good conversations. I ran into our friend Chris McDonald, who is terrific. He was on Hacks and has been on my podcast a bunch, has been on the show a lot. Jason Siegel, Rufus Sewell, who, John, is in The Diplomat.
2: Yeah, I got to start watching The Diplomat because Allison Janney won for it last night.
1: And when Emmy.
2: And when she was giving her acceptance speech, she started naming Deborah Kahn and Alex Graves. Yep. These people are all from The West Wing.
0: Oh, is that right?
2: Yeah.
0: Yeah, so, you would like, and Rufus Sewell seemed to be the guy that was having the most fun last night. I talked
2: Rufus Sewell plays the cad in The Holiday.
0: Yep.
2: One of Lisa Allen's favorite movies.
0: The vice president. Well, I won't say anything.
1: All right. Because
0: you haven't seen it.
1: So Rufus Sewell.
0: Ray Sehorn.
1: Nice. So that was a good one to talk to because she's a winner.
0: She is a winner. I talked to her before she won.
1: Okay.
0: The after
1: Was she feeling anxious? Did she feel like
0: no, she seems so mellow.
1: She was on a beta blocker, as she said on stage.
0: She was on a beta blocker.
1: Yeah.
0: And then, John, you'll be interested. I had my longest conversation, about 15 minutes, with, you would never guess, Ted Sarandos.
2: Who is the head of Netflix.
0: Who is a fantastic guy and was...
2: Does he know about Mason and Ireland?
0: Yes, and he was pumping
1: Is he going to make Mason and Ireland on Netflix?
0: Oh, the next Netflix show.
2: Bill Simmons and all those Ringer podcasts are on
1: there. Apartment Takes are too.
2: Did you get his number?
0: So I didn't, but he wanted to pump me for information about what I thought about their broadcast on Wednesday night.
2: Right.
0: And we went back and forth. He's a football guy. It was terrific. Really cool guy.
1: Nice.
0: And yes, Mason and I should... I'll have my person call Ted's person.
1: Or are you going to put Mason Plus on Netflix?
0: Oh, there you go. That's their other one. Yeah.
2: But is Mason Plus always on a Zoom?
0: Yes, always.
2: Because you would need that if you went to Netflix.
0: Yeah. Mason Plus is always on Zoom.
1: Yeah.
0: I'm trying to think if there's anybody else. Did not meet anybody from the pit, including I didn't see Brian's daughter, Taylor. They have,
2: and you didn't meet Noah Wiley, who won.
0: Did not, because they had a 5 o'clock call today to shoot season 3.
2: Somebody said that. I think Noah said it in his speech.
0: Yeah,
2: he goes, we're right back at it early tomorrow. Yeah. What genius did that?
0: Yeah.
1: They did last time too, I think. Last time they got it. But that's just how the schedules used to work.
0: Yeah,
1: you know, they used to be like when you're filming all year, you have to film all year.
0: Yeah. And by the way, one of the things that we've seen in the last couple of years is that shows don't wait 3 years before coming back.
1: Well,
0: shows are trying to come back every year.
1: The studio is going to wait it a little bit, or we'll wait a little bit for the next one. I'm sure Widow's Bay will wait a little bit.
0: But I think Pluribus is on time.
1: Pluribus, it's still not going to come out next year.
0: Diplomat is coming out on time.
1: Pluribus just finished being written.
0: Yeah.
1: So,
0: it's true. By the way, do you know who last night was Vince Gilligan's first Emmy for writing?
1: Which is shocking.
0: Can you believe that? Never won
2: the guy who wrote Breaking Bad and Better Call Saul.
0: Never
1: Some
0: did.
1: Of the best written episodes in TV history were written by him. And still, I mean, I think Pluribus, he got it for the pilot of Pluribus.
2: Yep.
1: And that was a really, really well written pilot, which is obviously why we all got on it.
2: I'm going to say something somewhat controversial.
0: Okay.
2: Carolina Widra got screwed. It was the
0: She lost to Allison Janney.
2: Wasn't it the Sally Field Oscar?
1: It's Allison Janney.
0: It would have been Allison Janney.
2: Well, I haven't seen... I love Allison. I haven't seen it, but I thought she was a lot.
0: Oh, she was fantastic.
1: You know my favorite win of the night, I think?
0: What?
1: Besides, like, I loved Ray Sehorn and I loved Vince. I really loved the supporting actor from Task.
0: Tom Pelfrey.
1: Task is such an amazing show.
2: That's married to Kaylee Cuoco.
0: Yeah, I didn't know that till last night.
1: Task is an amazing show. If you haven't had a chance to see it, it's one season so far. They are going to extend it. They're going to do more seasons of Task. That show was one of those like kind of low-key, came out last summer, and was just
2: What's the elevator pitch on that show?
1: It's like Heat. It's like a police officer, FBI agent, is chasing a bank robber, and you're seeing both sides of the story. So it's house robber.
2: Yeah.
1: And so they're converging, and it's how that convergence happens. There's rats. There's people undercover.
0: Yeah.
1: It's really, really good.
0: It's excellent. Mark Ruffalo's
1: well done.
0: Terrific.
1: It's also very Philly, so it's got a lot of fun Philly accents.
0: Yeah, it does.
1: From people who are actually English or Welsh or all that stuff. Also, Matthew Reese, big night.
0: Yeah. Oh,
1: he won 2 Emmys for acting, and then Widow's Bay won the best comedy.
0: And deserved all of it.
1: Yeah.
0: He deserved all of it.
1: I think Carrie Russell deserves some, too.
0: I think Carrie Russell does deserve something.
1: But that couple has a lot of Emmys.
2: All right. right. So who, give me one man and one woman who looked the best.
1: Oh, yeah.
0: Looked the best.
1: Meg Salter, and she was dressed as the Emmy.
0: Oh, dressed as the Emmy. No, she was crazy. You know, it's
2: all gonna, all the Baywatch people, both male and female, looked really good.
0: This is going to sound weird, but Lisa Rinna was so put together.
2: Good for
0: and
2: her.
0: And looked so good. She was with Harry Hamlin.
1: Did you
0: in
1: see Sarah Snook?
0: I did see Sarah
1: Snook.
0: She
1: looked fantastic.
0: Yeah, she did look great. Yeah. I'm trying to think, dude, everybody's just wearing tuxes.
1: Yeah.
2: I thought, what's her name, came off goofy, the one who used to be engaged to Aaron Rodgers.
1: Her outfit was interesting. I think the best dress was Meg Stalter, who dressed up as
0: dressed
1: the Emmy.
0: Did you see her? She painted herself gold and
1: she's in Hacks and she is fantastic. She's like somebody who is bringing bits back to both late night talk shows and to red carpets.
0: Yeah,
2: I thought the Michael J. Fox thing was really cool.
0: Oh my God, the Dolly Parton tribute was great.
2: I haven't seen that yet, but I taped it.
0: Yeah,
2: I taped all because I was watching a football game.
1: Andrew
0: and the In Memoriam was Noah Kahn, and it was
2: terrific. I heard it was really good.
0: Yeah, it was really terrific.
2: And did they do anything for Rob Reiner?
0: Yeah, Jamie Lee Curtis came out and talked about
1: it. And he won an Emmy posthumously last week for his guest star role in The Bear.
0: In The Bear, yeah.
1: Well, we got a show where we're going to figure out why you're positive.
0: I was up in a booth, and I did look down at the game many times, although after a while, I didn't need to look down anymore. Because
2: the Chiefs kind of put one on
0: the way. And big news, I did not get chopped in Mike Trudell's league. I survived it. I was so close. But DeAndre takes the fall instead.
2: So I don't understand how he took the fall when you and McMenamin were tied for last. Can you actually go backwards in that league?
0: No, what happened was projected points, he was leading us, but he didn't get the
2: points. He
0: hit
2: points.
0: Bo Nix, and Bo Nix killed him last
2: night. Yeah, Bo Nix was terrible.
0: All right, there you have it. Coming up next for you, Mason Ireland. We are all over all the new attitude about the Rams, all that stuff coming up for you. We are on the radio, we are on the app, we are on the YouTube, and we are on Channel 95 on Sirius XM. See you in a minute.
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2: Here we go. 12 o'clock on a live imaging Tuesday presented by Providence. Yeah. What a treat when football season is here because John Ireland is here.
0: Yes.
2: In the flesh.
0: Yeah.
2: I feel like it's been a while since I saw you, John.
11: It could be. Yeah, I was in Idaho for a while. And then next week, I'm going to a Packers game in Green Bay.
2: That's
11: and then,
2: right.
11: Then Lakers go the Monday. Matter of fact,
0: Media Day is a week from Monday.
11: Yeah. And you're going to the Rams-Broncos game the day before. Are you flying back that night?
0: I'll be back that morning.
2: Can you imagine if there is a delay?
11: Because you know we're on an hour early that day.
2: Yeah. Can you imagine if there is a delay?
0: I still will be back that day.
2: And it is the Ireland and Emily show.
0: Oh.
2: And we may never go.
0: That's a great show.
2: Why do you say,
0: I'm sure that's a great show.
2: And we may never go back from that.
0: But I really want to be there for Media Day. I'm catching a flight that morning. I'll be fine. Early morning. Now, earlier.
11: Yeah, now well, as long as you don't get snow in Denver, but you won't in September.
0: I think it's too early.
2: Listen, Emmys boy.
0: Emmys boy, yeah.
2: The biggest show on the radio, Mason in Ireland. Your Tuesday afternoon right now.
12: Come with me now.
2: Good afternoon.
0: Good afternoon.
1: Good afternoon.
0: What is going on? Live imaging Tuesday. Morales. What's up, man? Yesterday, apparently everything crashed technologically.
5: We had a big laptop, a laptop and iPad disaster for me in the morning.
0: Oh, yeah?
5: Like 3 minutes before we went on the air. Wasn't great.
8: Oh, that's the

0: worst.
1: So it was a very expensive day yesterday.
0: Yeah, I'm sure.
1: A lot of stuff is insured, but they can't give you replacements anymore right then and there.
0: Interesting.
1: So then you just have to buy new right there.
0: So I am now parking in the east garage. I've never parked in the east garage before, so I'm very excited.
1: Well, where did you park before? The west garage?
0: The west garage, yeah.
2: What, now, did you ask to move to the east, or did they just move
0: No, they
2: you?
0: Just moved. Apparently, it's less expensive.
1: Because of LAPC leaving, now we're reshuffling parking.
0: Yeah, so I get out of the car.
2: Because there's fewer parking spaces in the east garage than there used to be.
0: I get in the car, get out of the car. I smell something foul.
2: I was parked in the same area as you.
0: I take a step and it's barf. Somebody.
2: Oh no.
0: I stepped in barf.
2: I thought it was weed.
0: Well, I did not get stepped in the barf? Stepped. Well, because I was just getting
2: out
0: of my car.
2: Have we washed your shoes?
0: Barf.
2: So you know that is, Mace? That's leftover Emmy's barf.
0: Yeah, that's right. Emmy's barf. Yeah.
1: Did you wash your shoes?
0: I did not, but I figured it would just wear off after a
1: amount of
0: time.
1: It would just wear off.
0: Yes, don't you think it's wearing off? It's in the treads
2: of my sports. It has to.
1: Yeah. You've got barf shoes on right now?
0: I'm wearing barf shoes. That is correct. Just one barf schivozo. Yeah, very schivozo. Very schivozo. So I always love Live Imaging Tuesday because we get to hang out with Chris Morales.
1: I know you're excited.
0: I am a big Chris Morales guy, always been a fan. John the same, right?
2: Well, I'm a fan of Chris.
0: Yeah.
2: I'm not a fan of Lit, as you know.
0: Yeah, he's not a
2: But Chris and I are good now.
0: Yeah.
1: Because we're wife, so we suck on the tap together.
0: That's right. I forgot about that.
2: And we do the happy dance.
1: But you and I are Mason Plus brothers now, because you text me every day about Mason Plus.
0: I do. Because I was really excited that it got onto the radio. Fantastic. I was really excited about that. And I don't know if it's happening this week, but whenever you can, I would appreciate
1: it.
0: Brand new show coming out today.
1: We'll massage it for this week.
2: Yeah. You're the Dr. Clapper post-game show?
0: Yes, exactly.
1: By the way, I was at Dr. Clapper's office yesterday installing this Comrex.
0: Oh, yeah.
1: That's my first time at his office.
2: So, wait. Do we have Clapper today?
1: Comrex.
2: Yeah. So this is going to be his maiden voyage on the Comrex?
0: Yeah.
2: It'll sound like he's sitting right next to us.
0: Yes. He's got amazing carvings and
1: what
0: stuff.
1: What an amazing office.
0: Photos of him with everybody.
1: The painting of himself next to marble stone is incredible.
0: Yeah, I need a painting of myself.
1: You need a painting with marble carved stone.
0: Yeah. He promised me he's carving me one of them Easter Island people. You know those Easter Island things, those statues. He's making me one of them.
1: It was an amazing place.
0: Yeah.
1: I didn't want to leave.
0: No? Didn't want to leave? You weren't having anything examined, were you?
1: No, while I was installing the comrade.
0: I actually did. Yeah.
1: I had him look at my ankle because I rolled my ankle when I was golfing in Cleveland.
0: Yep.
1: And he immediately said, order this on Amazon, wear it for a month, you'll be fine. And he fixed my left calf last month. So there you go.
2: So what, did he give you those lace-up ankle braces? Those are great.
1: It's an air cast, basically.
2: Yeah.
1: You wear it under your shoe.
0: Yeah, nice.
2: It's great.
0: Nice. Yeah, I mean, I've seen him many times. I've been to his office.
1: He says you go often.
0: I do go often.
1: Well, we know you're injury prone.
0: Yeah, I am injury prone. I did not trip or fall or anything last night, thankfully. I got in and out with my tuxedo. And by the way, this is so weird, but I am going to the Midnight Mission Gala on Thursday in Hollywood. And so for the second time in a single week, I will be wearing my tuxedo after having not worn it since last Emmys.
2: Do you have to get it dry cleaned?
0: Oh, yeah, because we sweated through, man. That was a hot place.
2: How did one $66 tux hold up?
0: Held up well. I told him, don't walk by near any of the Sterno cans or whatever, because I thought the whole thing might go up in flames. But no, it worked really well. And if you need a tuxedo, $66 on Amazon, do it.
1: Really?
0: Yeah.
2: Yeah. He bought a $66 tuxedo.
1: I mean, I thought it was a bit when I...
0: No. For real. And it fits him perfectly.
1: Can I ask a question?
0: Yeah.
1: Was it a time thing? You needed it quickly?
2: No, he just needed it one and done.
0: He needed it one and done.
1: But you're a very wealthy man.
0: Yeah, but here's the weird thing about it.
2: So one's wealthier than he is.
0: Well, that is true. It has no belt, okay? It's got one of those, like, it's sort of like sweatpants. You know what I'm talking about?
1: I don't, actually.
0: The tuxedo sweatpants where you've got an elastic band around the waist.
1: I honestly get the elastic brand. I've never had that in a tux or a suit pant.
0: You've never... Right. This is what it is. It was like sweatpants tuxedo. It was actually... It looked very comfortable. I thought about getting one for Thursday night, and then I got this damn thing, so I might as well wear it again.
1: But you own a tuxedo.
0: I do.
1: I did not know you owned a tuxedo.
0: I did. It's way too big for me, but I own it, and I fought my way through.
1: All right.
0: Yes.
2: You don't own a tuxedo, Chris?
1: I don't.
2: I do.
1: I've only been in a tuxedo probably like three times in my life.
0: Yeah. Weddings, right?
1: When I was younger, I was a ring boy, and then the other two times were like for events, I think.
2: Yeah, I went to a wedding this summer, and I pulled

0: at that tuxedo for maybe the first time in 10 years.
1: Yep.
0: But I've had one back when I was doing sidelines. The Clippers, for, you know, being the Clippers, said, it's opening night. We want all the announcers wearing tuxedos. So I had to make a decision back then. Do I rent it or do I buy it?
1: Yeah.
0: I was in my 20s. I said, I'll just buy it. And I get that thing tailored all the time to whatever year it is.
2: It's somehow appropriate to wear a tuxedo at a Clippers game because you will go down like a gentleman.
0: Exactly.
2: Just like the Titanic. So it appears that Patrick Mahomes is fine. Oh, I want to make a confession. I apologize to all the Emmy people. I was in a box and I had down low the phone, and particularly our Chopped League, the Trudell Chopped League.
0: I think that's no apology necessary.
2: Yeah.
0: I think there were a lot of... I was surprised the Emmys went head-to-head with Monday Night Football.
2: It's Sunday, but it was NBC this year.
0: Well, and because this NBC has Sunday Night Football, they couldn't do it. But why wouldn't they do it tonight? Do it on Tuesday? Yeah. They would have had the whole night to themselves.
2: Here's the thing. I don't think award shows draw eyeballs like they used to. I think they're all going to be on
0: Netflix. I'll just use myself as an example. Last night, I didn't watch hardly any. I flipped over there like at halftime and during the commercials, but I was locked into Monday Night Football the whole night.
2: Yeah.
0: Lisa stayed in a different part of the house and watched the whole Emmys.
2: Yeah.
0: But had the Emmys been tonight, that's what I would have done tonight.
2: Yeah. By the way, my mom really wants to be my arm candy next year at the Emmys, so I'm going to try to make that happen.
1: So you're going to the Emmys next year. That's only walked in.
0: How does Juan feel about that?
2: Juan is... he's less than excited about that. Less than excited. But Mom wants to go to the Emmys, so I'll take her to the Emmys. So, Patrick Mahomes. Was everybody sleeping on Patrick Mahomes? Because he looks just like this guy I used to watch called Patrick Mahomes.
0: Yeah, he played great. But again, and this is like the third time I've had this feeling in the last week, I don't know if the Rams are like unexpectedly bad or if the Niners are really good. I don't know if the Arizona Cardinals are decent or if the Chargers are the worst team in the NFL. And again, last night, same feeling.
2: Yeah.
0: I don't know if it was Patrick Mahomes and the Chiefs going back to being the Chiefs or if Denver was just woefully unprepared for week one, because we know the Rams were.
2: Yes.
0: And we know the Chargers were. Yep. So it's not out of the question that the Broncos were too.
2: I just think, I've said this a bunch, week one is a liar. You just don't know.
1: You steal that from George Donato? Because he keeps going on with this too. This nonsense. He stole it from me. He tells us all we don't know anything because week one's a liar.
2: Week one is a liar. It's fun to take it apart. But for example, I have now calmed down from that Rams game. I feel like we're going to be fine.
1: Did you see the Giants play Sunday night?
2: I did.
1: They looked pretty good.
2: I think we're going to be fine. What people forget is that was the highest scoring offense. We saw him score 7 points. Highest scoring offense in the league. There's been no changes there. In fact, it's the exact same group. And on the defensive side, even if Aaron Donald doesn't play, this was basically our defense last year, minus Jared Verse. I hope AD plays, but this was our defense last year.
0: And Miles Garrett was playing on one knee.
2: Plus McDuffie, plus Watson.
0: Well, you guys tell me, somebody threw this at me.
2: Okay.
0: Is it bordering on arrogant that the Rams, A, played zero starters in the preseason like they always do, and showed up 5 minutes before the game started?
2: Okay, so first of all, how many starters did San Francisco play this year?
0: In the preseason, all of them, but very briefly.
2: Brock Purdy played one series.
0: Right.
2: One series. Yeah.
0: But
2: if you look at this whole thing, most teams do not play their starters. And by the way, most teams still racked up an unbelievable number of points. It's, I think, the fourth highest scoring weekend in the history of the NFL.
3: And that being said, the Rams are the only team to not get into double digits.
2: Yeah. Yeah, exactly. I feel like this is not, I feel in the classic sense of bad game, bad sign, I think this was a bad game. And
0: I hope you're right.
2: Take on the arrogance part. He's 9 years, he's never played the starter. So there's no difference.
3: I think, John, this preseason thing, I don't agree with you on, because one series
0: is not my thought. Somebody asked me. They said, "Is it bordering on arrogant that they did those two things in combination?" In other words,
3: you think that they should play in preseason.
0: I do, but okay, so I don't think they're never gonna.
3: I don't think one series would have changed the Rams' fate in Australia. I think what is the arrogance, what it is, this kind of body.

0: fucking thing they attempted to do. I do think the going late was a little arrogant.
1: Do you?
0: I do.
1: I think. Do you don't think that they thought they were doing the right thing? I mean, they
0: thought they could outsmart everybody else. They thought they could outsmart time. They thought they could outsmart time zones. They thought they could outsmart the other teams and saying, oh, you guys just aren't looking at this the right way. But, and I bought it.
1: Oh,
0: and I was singing the praises going into the game. And now I feel like I was duped.
1: Well, I think they feel like they screwed it up.
2: You live and learn. If you're gonna lay an egg, do it in week one.
1: Yeah, absolutely.
2: By the way,
1: yes.
2: Can I compliment a local team?
1: Okay, local team. Yes.
2: You will not like this because you're on the other side of this. Thank you, Dodgers. Thank you for not throwing a massive champagne celebration because you made the playoffs. It's the stupidest thing in the world. They basically handed everybody a glass of champagne. Dave Roberts did a toast, and he said, now get back to work. That's what they should do. I know you want to throw champagne.
1: No, that's what they did last year. They had a champagne toast when they made the playoffs. Then they had their champagne celebration when they won the National League West. I still think they're going to have a celebration when they win the West.
2: But they probably are. I'll take minor victories.
1: Right. They did this last year. This champagne toast, I think, makes perfect sense. All you did was clinch the playoffs. Who the hell cares?
2: Baseball's hard. If you clinch playoffs, throw a party.
1: Berge called this.
3: Berge called that John would say
1: Berge called it at
3: 7:15 this morning.
1: Yep.
2: Well, the Dodgers season is a failure if they don't win the World Series.
3: 100.
2: So what are we celebrating if they win the division?
3: Absolutely right.
1: Yeah. They will wait to celebrate until after they clinch the West, which could be any day.
2: All right, let me ask you this.
1: Yeah.
2: Mister, I want to celebrate everything.
1: Yeah.
2: If they blow second place and slip to third,
1: right,
2: but still clinch the West, celebrate?
1: I'll tell you next. Mason in Ireland, ESPN LA.
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8: So is this song called Jog with the Wind?
7: It's Ride Like the Wind.
8: Ride Like the Wind.
7: By the way, you were probably...
8: Run with the Wind.
7: You were probably... This was probably a recurrent when you were on the air.
8: No, too early.
7: This was the number one song in 1980.
8: But I wasn't on the air till the late 80s. It was not a recurrent.
7: It wasn't a recurrent? It wasn't a gold category?
8: No, Super Soft, man. We were jamming.
7: Super Soft.
8: Super Soft. We were jamming Guns N' Roses and Def Leppard in the late 80s, early 90s. All right, so after the game last night, the Dodgers, and we should recognize this, for the 14th consecutive year, will be in the playoffs. That is an unbelievably long streak. I think you pointed out, John, today, that's tied for the longest streak in MLB history.
9: Tied with the Atlanta Braves.
8: Yep.
9: And Stan Kasten ran the Braves, and now he's running the Dodgers. So he had a hand in both of them.
8: So here's a little bit of Dave Roberts' speech last night in the locker room after the clinching game.
10: Congratulations. Baseball's hard. You guys know it. You guys live it every day. And as I was thinking about this, you know, when we knew that this was going to happen, it started this year. Many guys have been with me this whole time, a lot of this. Some guys are new to this, and we have to celebrate the moments because nothing is guaranteed. It comes with good players, a great mindset, and a complete buy-in. And the thing for me that I'm really encouraged about with you guys is we're not even close to playing the baseball that we're going to play.
8: But they're getting closer. You look at Kyle Tucker. You look at Teo. Those guys are coming around. By the way, Dodgers lineup is out today. This is courtesy Kristen Watson. Josue DePaula leading off as the designated hitter today. DePaula leading off.
7: Good.
8: Followed by Freeman, Betts, Tucker, Teo, Muncie, Edmund, Fiducia. So Will Smith gets a day off. Alex Freeland at second base. So Tommy Edmund gets a day off. And Yoshinobu Yamamoto is pitching, who has been just terrific this year. Yamamoto has been great. Now, you asked me, you posed a question to me before we went to break. What was it?
7: I don't remember.
8: Okay.
7: Emily, do you remember?
8: We don't remember the tease. We both forgot the tease.
11: Celebrating in the NL West. Like, when did they clinch the NL West? And they couldn't be a student.
8: Okay, got it.
7: They blow the two seed. They Let's say they lose. They have 12 games left. Let's say they lose 9 of the 12, slide to the 3 or even the 4 seed, but they still win the division. Do you celebrate?
8: Yes.
7: What are you celebrating?
8: You're celebrating winning the division and coming through 162 games.
7: But you've been arguing for months that they have to be a 1 or 2 seed.
8: I hope they're a 1 or 2 seed. They were not last year.
7: So it's not that important to you.
8: Right, it's not that important. Okay. I mean, at the end of the day, I think they will hold on to it. But, I don't know why you don't like fun. John Ireland, anti-fun.
7: I go to the Kobe Bryant school. Job ain't finished.
8: I go to the baseball school. Celebrate every hurdle.
7: Our guys won. We won the division. Successful year. Who are you kidding? It's not a success. The whole season has been about trying to win 3 in a row. Whole season.
8: Yeah.
7: Kyle Tucker getting $64 million. Right. Edwin Diaz,
8: sure,
7: who ironically won't even be on the postseason roster.
8: Yeah, shouldn't
7: it
8: be.
7: It was all geared towards trying to win 3
8: right.
7: in a row.
8: Right.
7: So no big deal if they don't.
8: John, are you aware of this word called tradition? This word tradition. There is a tradition in baseball.
7: Mm-hmm.
8: There are multiple traditions that are different in baseball than they are with the NBA or the NFL. I have no issue with the Dodgers doing and by the way, I was going to look up. Do you think the Yankees did more than a champagne toast in 2000? Did the Yankees celebrate at
7: lately?
8: The end
7: they've been doing nothing but champagne toasts.
8: But I'm talking about 2000. Go back to the three-peat. I'm curious if
9: I don't know. It's probably available if we look it up.
8: But I mean, you don't hate tradition, do you? It's a tradition. That's what baseball teams do.
7: Yeah, but that's an easy word to fall behind. I mean, some traditions are stupid.
8: Yeah, but this is one. Whether you believe it is stupid or not, it is important to those players, that team, that organization, and the rest of the league. Like the Yankees last night, all champagne. All champagne last night.
7: Because of what, they win the AL East?
8: Did they win the AL East or did they win the division? I'm not sure which.
7: I do agree with you that these things are unique to baseball.
8: Yeah.
7: But I mean, there's a bunch of stuff I don't agree with. Like, they hit your best player, so you throw at their best player. I think it's stupid.
8: But that's kind of not.
7: But it's tradition.
8: But that's kind of not going on.
11: Yankees just clinched
8: anymore.
11: A postseason berth. It was not the AL.
7: Did they put the goggles on too? That's what I'm glad the Dodgers didn't do.
12: That's an outrage to put the goggles on just for the playoffs.
7: I'm proud to be a Dodger fan today. If the Yankees celebrated that and the Dodgers didn't, I'm with the Dodgers.
8: Yeah. You're with
7: job
8: the Dodgers.
7: Job ain't finished.
8: No.
7: School of Kobe Bryant.
8: 100%. Job ain't finished. They got a ways to go. But I have no issue with them celebrating. I knew when I saw that champagne toast. You were going to say.
7: Yes!
8: And this is exactly what they did last year. Champagne toast when they made the playoffs. Champagne shower when they announced that they'd won the division.
11: Do you guys think that it's generally good for a sport if there is a team that is too big to fail? That is a team that is a foregone conclusion that they will make the postseason every year. Is it good?
7: No, for sure it's good. It's the whole country is rooting against the Dodgers, and as a Dodger fan, I kind of like it.
8: Yeah.
7: By the way, the whole country's rooting against the Rams because the Rams have this super team. Everybody wants the Rams to fail except us.
8: Sure.
7: We're Rams fans.
12: Well, they did have a super team.
8: Well, they do.
12: Miles Garrett, even if he comes back by week six, it's going to take a few weeks to get warmed up.
13: We're hoping it's four. Yeah, we're hoping it's four.
12: Knee surgery isn't just a little thing.
13: Well, I don't know. Knee surgery, people come back from pretty fast.
12: I don't know, man.
13: By the way, Yankees, September 29, clinched the AL East in 2000. They got crushed by Baltimore 13-2 and had the big champagne celebration.
9: After a loss.
13: Derek Jeter personally gave Joe Torre a champagne shower.
9: My sense of that is that there are some guys that would participate in that. I think if they tried to do that when Kobe was on the Lakers, he would have walked out.
13: Well, I don't know when do they do it in the NBA? They don't.
9: Only when you win the whole thing.
13: Right. So.
9: Well, no, some teams, the Sacramento Kings did it when they won Summer League.
13: Oh, Summer League, yeah.
11: Well, ask Lou Will when he won the play-in game.
9: Was that in Minnesota when they all celebrated? Yeah.
13: For a play-in game, I don't buy.
11: He stood on the desk and then he took off his jersey and he whipped it around. You know, it's sometimes it's nice to celebrate things.
13: Yeah. So Edwin Diaz now totally unusable.
11: Pat Bev, not Lou Will.
13: Yeah, exactly.
9: Yeah, that was in Minnesota.
13: Edwin Diaz completely unusable for the postseason, right, John? Completely unusable.
9: I wouldn't put him on the roster.
13: Yeah, I don't think he should be on the roster, not the way he's thrown. But I'll tell you. Keep an eye out for this guy named Chris Bubich, who is a lefty that they picked up from Kansas City right around August the 1st. He will slot.
9: Wait a minute, but was he on the 40-man on September 1st?
13: Yes, he was. Okay. So he's eligible for the postseason. Really tough lefty, threw really well at OKC. Probably going to see him tonight. He was available last night.
11: Yeah, I just wasn't used.
13: But he is, I think he could be a factor.
11: And, Tanner Scott is probably the best option they have currently. Yep. Though he's not stellar, he's good. But remember how bad he was last year.
13: Oh, yeah.
11: And that he's better this year. Edwin Diaz has a chance to be better next year. I think we all think that he sucks this year and is borderline unusable this year, but doesn't mean that the deal is terrible. But next year, he could be the same Edwin Diaz he used to be because relievers are so up and down.
9: Right. Next year, I'm fine with. I just don't want him on the postseason roster this year.
13: No Tommy Trumpets this year.
9: Emily, in the YouTube chat, Mountain Dew Boy says, don't besmirch the good name of Lemon Pepper Lou.
13: Oh, that's right.
11: I know. I corrected it. It was Pat Bev. Yeah. I apologize to Lemon Pepper Lou. Sincerely, I'm going to actually type up a text apology on my Instagram.
13: There you go.
12: By the
13: excellent.
12: Way, who would have ever predicted that John Ireland at this moment is the most active of the Power Six, as I like to say. The most active host we have.
13: Yeah, it's incredible.
12: In the YouTube at ESPN.
9: Yeah, they've won me over.
13: After hating it for years. Yeah.
12: Saying he didn't want the cameras
9: in
12: here.
9: I'm still mad at the way they treat Emily. That may be what gets me out of the YouTube chat if they keep that up.
12: I agree.
9: But for the most part, I have fun with them.
13: Yeah.
9: Speaking of, by the way, someone, not surprisingly, within the last few minutes, issued an apology. Who do you think it is?
13: Arch Manning.
9: Yeah.
13: Yes.
9: I'll share it with you coming up.
13: That's coming up next. Mason in Ireland, ESPN LA. You know, I ran with the lineup last night on Prize Picks. I ran heavy on Broncos. And guess what? I did not cash. But that doesn't mean you can't. Every single game. And there I was at the Emmys. I'm looking down. I'm watching on the phone. I'm trying to see if Denver and Bo Nix is going to. No, bad night. I always keep some action going with Prize Picks. I do it with Prize Picks. You got everything going on. 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
13: Ooh! 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Whether you're cheering from the stands, spending time with family, or enjoying an active lifestyle, a healthy heart can keep you in the game, Mace. Put that hand over your heart.
14: Right here.
13: Feel it pound.
14: Right here. 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
13: Pound.
14: Yeah.
13: Providence is here with expert heart care and compassionate support every step of the way.
14: So Arch Manning had a tremendous game Saturday as Texas.
13: Legendary, epic.
14: Texas rallied from 20 down.
13: Incredible.
14: To beat Ohio State. And at some point at the very end of the game, Holly Rowe, reporter, tried to talk to Steve Sarkisian, and he sort of blew her off. And the backstory on that is they kind of had a technical problem at halftime. Sark got frustrated.
13: With Laura Rutledge.
14: With Laura Rutledge. Yeah. But now he's like not trusting the technology. I thought it would have been easy for him to just stand there and answer a couple of questions. But he didn't. And after.

0: Ira.
1: Not surprisingly, the very predictable apology arrived earlier today. Here it is. From Arch Manning. In my press conference yesterday, I made an insensitive comment about an AI video. There's nothing funny about it. It's easy to say I didn't mean it, but I know my words and actions were hurtful to a lot of people. I do not take that lightly, and I'm deeply sorry for that. I specifically want to apologize to Holly Rowe for what she has personally had to deal with because of my comments. I have a ton of respect for her, appreciate her showing me grace in this moment. I need to do better and will be more thoughtful going forward. So that's a good apology.
2: Holly has responded.
1: Yeah, and do you have that?
2: I do. It says, thank you, Arch. I appreciate our conversation about this, which will remain private. Apology accepted. We move forward with respect and kindness for one another.
1: Now, what's interesting is, Emily, you posted the
2: truth
1: clip of Arch and then said something along the lines of, it was pretty innocuous. You said something.
3: No, I'm going to say it myself. Okay, I'm going to say exactly what I said. Okay. So what I says is, I don't know about you, but I don't think a video of a man slapping a woman is all that funny.
1: And boy,
2: which, by the way, is a total fair statement.
1: Boy, did the internet come for Emily. Over 300 comments.
4: Really?
1: And most of them just vicious.
3: And I just want to say, like, if somebody thinks that generally women in sports are overreacting, just take 3 minutes to look at the responses. To, again, I directly quoted what I tweeted.
1: Yep.
3: The responses to that, calling me, you know, fat, dumb, an idiot.
1: I mean, it is.
3: Bringing up Lindsay Clancy, who I don't even know who she is, really. Like, I don't really know anything about that. And it's just, it is so, it is so funny to me, honestly, that they think, they assume so much about me from one tweet that they think they can do this. And that's why people are getting upset about this video, that they are normalizing. Again, I know this is a fake video. I'm aware this is a fake video.
1: Yep.
3: But the men, I'm assuming men, in that press conference, laughing about it, and then encouraging people through that to be empowered to respond to my post and say vile things about me, create videos of me getting slapped in the face.
2: It's not funny.
3: Don't laugh about that, please.
1: I'm not laughing because it's funny. I'm laughing at the absurdity of it.
3: I'm
1: looking at some of the comments.
2: Yeah.
1: And you're right, Em. People should read this.
3: Yeah.
1: Because it, and I mean, a lot of it is just, I mean.
2: Ugly and personal.
1: Oh, how about this? From Occidental Defense. Context is king. It can be effing hilarious in the right context. Like when the blank deserves it.
2: Wow.
1: I mean,
4: that is friggin'
1: that's
4: awful.
1: Where we are now.
3: And that's where, you know, the sports discussion has happened. And when people think that women in sports are overreacting. And again, this is me, somebody with 1,500 followers. I don't have that many followers. I'm not, like, in the grand scheme of things, important.
1: And
3: I can't imagine what's happening to Holly.
1: Wasn't any in any way offensive.
3: Yeah.
1: It was like, I just don't think it's funny.
3: That being said, I am really proud for what Arch Manning said. I think that, you know, hopefully he is taking what he said in that apology seriously and that he will think about, you know, why he laughed at that, why he thought it was funny, and maybe change how he looks. Because I know, John, you talk a lot about this. Cancellation. I don't want Arch canceled. I don't want this reporter canceled. I don't want anybody in this room canceled. I want them to think critically about why they laughed. If their mom was in this video, would they laugh? If their wife was in this video, would they laugh? If their sister was in this video, would they laugh?
1: Well,
3: I don't want them canceled. I want them to think about this.
1: Yeah, part of it too is misogyny, for lack of a better word. Like, here's another tweet. Every woman in sports media has this same response. Almost like you are a bunch of crazy tribal women hell-bent on invading men's spaces. Weird, huh?
3: Oh, they want my job so bad. They want to do what I do so bad.
1: Invading men's spaces. It's not men's spaces. It's not women's spaces.
2: Yeah.
1: It's everybody's spaces.
2: If I had sent the same tweet would I be getting the same reaction?
1: No.
2: Or is it because
1: you're
2: a woman?
1: You absolutely would not.
3: It's because I'm a woman. It's because I look the way that I look. It's because of all these things. It's because of who I am. So that being said, I'm not deleting the tweet because I think I want people to see what people say.
1: And I want people to read the comments because I think this reminds me of the time when I used to work with Ramon.

0: Arizona a lot and still do, but we used to have, we all use our own personal computers now. Like, yes, you look in here right now, Chris has his, I have mine, Mace has his. When years ago, Chris, when we started here, we had station computers.
1: Yeah, that wasn't always a great idea.
0: So, well, but, and so what would happen would be, this is one of the reasons why we stopped, not the only one, but Ramona would do the show before ours and then forget to close out of her social media accounts.
2: Yep.
0: So Mason and I, as a joke, would start sending out tweets as Ramona. Because she left her. Like, I'd say stuff like, the greatest decision I ever made was to go to Cal.
2: Yes.
0: I said, you know, go Bears.
2: Yeah.
0: You know, something like that. Or like, I haven't mentioned in a long time that I owe my radio career to Steve Mason and John Ireland, who I would know nothing about if they didn't shepherd me along.
2: Yes.
0: And people go, wow, Ramona, that's really nice.
3: That's really kind. Yeah.
0: And then she would call the show and go, stop it.
2: Yeah.
0: Lock me out. You know, blah, blah. But because of that, I got to read the
2: Ramona's comments,
0: right? And all of them were about her appearance. They come after me and you for what we say.
2: Yeah.
0: They go after women for how they look and because they're women.
2: Because they're women.
4: Whether or not we're desirable to them in some certain way, shape, or form. So it's interesting. And again, I want to say, too, if you're my mom, don't look at the comments.
0: Yeah,
4: I would appreciate
0: don't.
4: It,
0: yeah.
4: please. But everybody else, I think it's a good reason. Yeah. If you think that women are overreacting to anything that happens when women's sports are being talked about, anything, take a look.
2: Yeah, take a look for sure. By the way, this is reminiscent of that Good Good company, isn't it?
0: Mm-hmm. Right, yeah.
2: The whole Good Good thing where
0: they put an actual ad where the founder of Good Good shoved a woman to the ground who was trying to take his driver out of his bag.
2: Yeah.
0: And they thought that was a good idea.
2: Yeah.
0: By the way, Good Good's contracts have all been canceled.
2: Okay.
0: And the two guys who are running the company are out.
2: Oh, really?
0: Yeah.
4: And with that being said, I don't want Arch Manning to, like, lose all of his things. I don't want
2: or
4: that to happen.
2: Or be defined by this.
4: I want him to learn from it and
0: then
4: improve.
0: Look, look at this. From who's ever. All the Karens clutching their pearls. Oh, Karens are insufferable. It's a joke. Lighten up, Karen.
4: I was added to a list on Twitter for whiny crybabies.
0: Oh, God.
4: Which I think is funny. Yeah. Anyway, those people that said that about me don't listen to the show every day. And if you do listen to the show and you're in the group chat or the YouTube chat and calling me names for what I say, I'll take that. You know, I can have bad takes. I can be, you know,
1: content. I'll say, you're amazing at what you do. You make a lot more money than they do. They're all losers. And guess what? As much as they complain about this every day, guess where they are? 9 hours a day complaining about it.
2: Yep.
1: Here.
2: Yeah. Yeah, Emily.
4: And shout out to the chat.
2: Emily is, in many ways, the most knowledgeable person here. She knows more than
4: I do. Well, John has all the Mandy's to back that
2: John
4: up. I think he's
2: Mandy's.
4: The most knowledgeable person here.
2: I'm also reigning host of the year. But, Em, aren't you reigning producer of the year?
4: Yeah.
2: Yeah, see? Mandy speaks. All right, coming up next, before you can do some icebreakers. Yeah, quit being a-holes.
0: Just no, that's not going to happen.
2: Be kind. Just be kind.
1: Well, life hasn't been kind to them, so they take it out on people in the YouTube chat.
2: Terrible.
1: That makes them feel like they're winning in life.
2: I'm powerful.
1: Exactly.
2: Yeah. All right. Hey, you ride responsibly. You wear your gear. You follow the rules of the road. Then a driver, not paying attention, pulls out without looking. Everything changes in an instant. Motorcycle accidents add up fast, John.
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2: Yep.
0: I know all you got to do is count from 3 to 9. But when you're in an accident, you're not thinking straight. 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
0: And you just leaned into your phone and said, hey, Siri, call Jacob.
2: Yep.
0: That's why you want to put that number in your phone. 800-345-6789. 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
4: 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We'll see.
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4: All right, John, you only have a couple more days to rack up some points.
0: Oh, that's
4: right. So you have 34, halfway through the month. Mason, you're at minus 11.
0: Yep.
4: And Brian has 4, and the others have 3. Well, but you're competing with the others, and so are you, Chris, if you want to guess. Here we go. For 10 points, I was born in 1961 in New York City. I performed with Chicago's Second City Improv Group.
0: Okay.
4: For 9 points, I have received the Mark Twain Prize for Humor, awarded at the Kennedy Center for the Performing Arts.
0: Okay.
4: For 8 points, I was the first woman to be a guest on The Tonight Show with Conan O'Brien.
0: Can't be the obvious. That's different.
4: For 7 points, my son is an actor, and he played basketball at Northwestern.
0: It's Julia Louis-Dreyfus.
4: It is Julia Louis-Dreyfus. Yeah, that is 7 points for John Ireland.
5: That was a good one.
4: In case you want to know, here's some other facts about Julia Louis-Dreyfus that I have. So I acted alongside James Gandolfini in his second-to-last acting credit.
0: Which is a good
4: enough
0: movie,
4: said,
0: too.
4: Great movie. I dropped out after my junior year at Northwestern to join Saturday Night Live. I lasted 3 seasons on the show. At the time, I was the youngest woman ever on the show. My breakout role was in a sitcom in which I wasn't even in the pilot episode. And I have the most Emmy nominations for comedic actress in supporting actors categories, and I played Elaine on Seinfeld and Selena Meyer on Veep.
2: By the way, what's go ahead, John. Blue Ice Vodka.
0: I want to do the Elaine dance with
2: this. Oh, there you go. There you go. You got it.
0: Yeah, Icebreakers is sponsored by Blue Ice Vodka, made from Idaho potatoes and pristine Teton water for a smoother, creamier, cleaner cocktail. 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
2: You mentioned Julie Louis-Dreyfus. Jean Smart last night won. She becomes the only actor to ever win an Emmy for every year of her show.
4: Like every time she played Deborah Vance, she won an Emmy.
0: That is a very good show.
2: Yeah, it is. It is a
4: fun
2: show.
4: If you haven't seen it, well worth your time. Easy watch. It ended this past season.
2: So, John, you might remember that Bo Nix got hurt in the divisional round for the Broncos.
0: Yeah, broke his leg or broke his ankle, right?
2: Apparently, for the AFC Championship game, which was ultimately quarterbacked by Jarrett Stidham.
0: You were on the radio yelling, Stiddy is going to lead him to the Super Bowl.
2: Apparently, yeah, right. There were conversations with Drew Brees about coming out of retirement and playing for the Broncos in the AFC Championship game. He would have been 45 years old. Now, could he have been worse than Stiddy?
0: No, and Brady was 45 and when he played this last year, so it wouldn't have been unprecedented.
2: For a quarterback to roll off the couch and be on her center in an AFC Championship game seems like a heavy lift to me, but it couldn't have been worse than Stiddy.
4: Remember, if you remember that AFC Championship game, it was like right when the weather hit, was like they had the opportunity to like go for it. They didn't hit the field goal or something like that. And then the weather hit and like nobody scored.
2: Nobody scored
4: like,
2: after that.
4: It wasn't like Drake May looked great either.
2: Yeah. By the way, I think Broncos are going to be fine. I know they got skunked by Kansas City last night. I think the Broncos are going to be fine. I still think that's a great defense despite what happened last
0: night. You know, Chris, Mace is like Kevin Bacon in Animal House today. All is well. Yeah, everything's great. Everything's fine with the Rams.
1: No,
0: everything's fine with the Broncos.
1: If they lose to the Giants, how are you going to feel?
0: Everything will be fine.
2: I will be disappointed. But remember, this is a team that went 3-6 a couple of years ago and still made the playoffs.
1: Are we talking about making the playoffs now or just winning the Super Bowl?
2: No, making the playoffs and then anything can happen,
4: and then
2: right?
4: They won a playoff game and they played the Eagles in the divisional game. They nearly beat them, lost in that divisional game, could have gone on to win the Super Bowl if they beat the Eagles.
2: I don't think any hole is too deep for the Rams. I wouldn't be scared of 0-2. I think they will beat the Giants on Monday night. I think they will.
1: I sure hope so, because I got a lot of Rams gear now.
2: Rams are definitely not as bad as they looked
4: in
2: Melbourne.
4: I also have two very close friends of mine that are Giants fans that will be coming to the post-game show.
1: Really?
4: Which is why I asked this morning.
2: Are you going to call them scumbags?
4: And they will be there happier and
2: upset. Are you done with
1: them? Scumbags.
4: No, call them scumbags.
0: If the Giants lose, you should call them scumbags.
1: I'll call them scumbags. Are they going to be in like Giants gear? They're going to be all...
4: Yeah.
1: Oh, really?
4: Decked out.
1: Okay. Boo. I like it.
4: They're my best friends, so you should do it even harder.
2: Ooh, by the way, the line on that game, Rams -7 versus the Giants.
0: What's the right side of that game?
2: Rams. I love the Rams
0: in that
2: game.
0: Not only are they going to win, you think they're going to cover the 7.
2: I absolutely do. 100%. I feel completely confident in the Rams covering that number and beating the Giants. Now, Brian's not here today. Wilbert is filling in. But BC, the big Chargers fan, they are 7-point favorites over the Raiders this weekend. That game is at SoFi. So, and by the way, who knows? Maybe the Raiders are the surprise team that I said they were going to be.
0: Well, that'd be 2 years in a row.
2: Yeah.
0: Last year you said the Bears were going to be the surprise team, and I made fun of you.
2: Yes.
0: And they were the surprise team.
2: Yep.
0: And if you're right about the Raiders...
2: I should get a prize.
0: The second you proclaim the Raiders were your surprise team this year, I went, they're going to finish dead last. And I thought about it, and that's exactly what I said last year when you said the Bears.
2: Yeah.
0: The Bears are going to beat DFL. And now
2: who are they going to beat? Are they going to beat the Vikings?
0: Yeah.
2: Are they going to beat Green Bay?
0: Well, now that I've seen the Chargers play,
2: yeah,
0: I think there's a chance the Raiders don't finish last.
2: Well, that was the wager. The wager was for me and BC, Raiders finished with a better record than the Chargers, and I win.
0: Yeah, but
2: that's the wager.
0: But you're not going to want a Raiders jersey. He's going to have to wear a Raiders jersey, and he has to pay for it, right? I think that's the bet.
2: That's what it is. Yeah, that's
0: and
2: what
0: if
2: it
0: he
2: is.
0: Wins, you have to wear a Chargers jersey, and you have to pay for it.
2: Oh, God.
0: And then you have to give it to him when you're done.
2: Oh, God.
0: But I don't. I'm thinking you are looking a lot better than you were.
2: Crazy like a fox. That's what they say about the Mace. Crazy like a fox.
1: Is that what they say?
2: That's what they say about the Mace.
1: Crazy like a fox, huh?
2: Crazy like a fox. All right, we're going to do some calls now. Sports graffiti time. You know, John brought up this question of celebrating. Do you believe, now last night the Dodgers did a champagne toast as they clinched a playoff spot. Mm-hmm. Should they douse themselves in champagne once they clinch the division title? Ireland doesn't think so.
0: I think they should do it if they make a double play tonight. Just break out the champagne right there in the dugout.
2: Rams,
0: double play. Let's pour champagne all over each other.
2: Rams, how you feeling? Listen, 5 days later.
1: Johnny, I will watch.

0: That's true.
1: He likes to watch.
0: Yeah, I'm a sicko who likes to watch.
2: Monday Night Football last night. I got to go to the Emmys. Maybe you got some reaction if you saw any of that last night. 877-710-ESPN. That's 877-710-ESPN. By the way, did I tell you who I talked to the most last night? I said it during Before the Ground.
1: The guy from Netflix.
2: Yeah,
1: the CEO,
2: Ted Sarandos.
1: Right?
2: Yeah.
1: What did he say?
2: He wanted me.
1: Does he say he likes to watch too?
2: He knew of our show.
1: What? That's not surprising. You're the icons of LA Sports
2: and
1: Radio.
2: And he wanted to know what we thought of the pregame show.
1: What'd
2: on
1: you
2: Netflix.
1: Tell him?
2: I told him I thought Clay Matthews Jr. was terrific.
1: There's no way you would have said it wasn't good.
2: I told him Nick Foles was great. I also said, turn Michael Irvin loose. I said
1: Don't worry. I don't think you need to worry about that.
2: But he was very mellow during that Netflix broadcast. I mean, I want pumped up, wild
1: you
2: Michael
1: want to get
2: Irvin.
1: Into the stuff
2: exactly
1: beforehand. Okay,
2: all right. 877-710-ESPN. Your call's coming up next. Mason in Ireland, 710-ESPN.
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7: Here we go. All the lines lit. Let's start out with Anthony in Los Angeles. Anthony, you're on the radio. What are you doing, man?
11: Hey, I'm doing pretty good.
7: Good.
11: How did they just call that why is John boo-hooing the Rams and the Dodgers? The Dodgers did they made the playoffs. If we were talking about the Lakers now, It would be totally the opposite.
0: Oh, now wait. No.
11: The Rams, hey, they had a bad game.
0: Okay, hey, Anthony, when's the last time the Lakers celebrated in any way when they won a division?
11: Okay, but let me tell you. Okay, maybe not that.
0: Well, that's literally exactly what you just said.
7: Show me the baseball team that didn't celebrate with champagne.
0: The Dodgers last night.
7: Correct. And the Dodgers will douse themselves with champagne in a couple of days.
0: I was complimenting the Dodgers.
7: Yeah. Go ahead. Go ahead, man.
0: Go ahead, Anthony. Do you have another thing?
11: With every team and every year is different, regardless if it's the Rams or the Dodgers or the Lakers. Every season is different. Every coach will tell you that. So why not celebrate? Why not celebrate?
0: Because in the immortal words of Kobe Bryant, the job's not finished. That's why I wouldn't celebrate. But that's okay if you want to.
7: Yeah.
0: Mason wants to celebrate all the time, too.
7: I do, too. Major League Baseball, that's what we do. Let's go to Nick in Dallas. Hey, Nick, you're on the radio. What's up, man?
17: Hey, how you guys doing? Thanks for taking my call.
7: Sure.
17: I like how the Dodgers, celebrated. You know, nothing really too big. They know what they're doing. And quick question before I take it off the air. What's the status on Freeman's contract situation? Because I believe he's a free agent after next season. I'm hoping that they keep him. And do you think that he'll retire as a Dodger? Personally, I think he will. But, you know, I just want to know, what's the latest on the Dodgers re-signing after next season?
0: So he's 36. Next season, he'll be 37. Mace, would you offer him another, three-year deal when he's 37?
7: It's a tough call. I mean, this is a heartless business, man.
0: Yeah.
7: You pay for future performance and not past performance.
18: I would like to add one thing from DeAndre Hawkins. Just texted me. He said that the Lakers did celebrate when they won the NBA Cup.
7: Did they?
0: Oh, yeah. That was sort of the Knicks. They all do. Because they get money.
7: So they celebrated.
0: Yeah. Well, the problem I have with the Lakers.
1: Good job, Young D. Sweet D.
0: No, but DeAndre, the problem I have with the Lakers is they hung that stupid in-season tournament banner.
7: I don't think they had a choice, right?
0: The league
7: dictated that.
0: But now they do.
7: Yeah.
18: Well, yeah,
0: because
18: the Knicks
0: didn't do it.
7: Oh, take it down.
0: So take that piece of crap down.
7: Yeah, take it down, sell it on eBay. Let's go to Albert in Rancho Cucamonga. Albert, what's up, man?
19: What's up, guys? Speaking of celebrating, I'm a lifelong Raiders fan. And so Dono is the biggest hater of the station. And he, of course, minimized the Raiders win last week. I want to know from your guys' opinion, so we can have it on tape, if the Raiders beat the Chargers, is that a credible win?
0: Of course.
7: Oh, yeah.
0: Yeah. I mean, but matter of fact, it's a really credible win if you're Steve Mason. He has a bet with Brian Cohen that the Chargers are going to finish with a worse record than the Raiders.
7: Yeah, I mean, they're my surprise pick of the year.
0: Hey, man, I'm telling you. If the Roman, if the, or I'm, who are we talking to right now? Did we hang up on him already?
7: Yeah, he left.
18: His name is Roman.
0: Okay.
7: Oh, his name is Roman.
0: If
7: there you go.
0: The Raiders win, I'll say 8 games, it's a huge winning.
7: Yeah.
0: I mean, last year they won 3 games.
7: Yeah.
0: With Pete Carroll as the coach.
7: Yeah.
0: So if Kubiak comes in and wins 7-8 games, huge success for a season.
7: And my range for the Raiders, 6-9. Somewhere in that range.
0: As a former Raider fan, I would take that in a heartbeat.
7: That's a lot of growth, man, under Clint Kubiak. They seem well coached. Let's go to Eric in Covina. Hi, Eric. What's up, man?
20: Good afternoon.
7: Good afternoon.
20: I just want to talk about the status of the NFL right now. You know, this week one was really, really exciting. I thought all the games were exciting. I think two things can be true at the same time. The, you know, these teams like the Arizona, the Raiders, the Giants, the Jags, they look pretty good.
7: And
20: some of them have new coaches. I think three out of the four, if not all. And then, which is going to create a balanced, you know, NFL year, which is going to be good for the league. The Rams and Denver and whoever, they're going to be fine. They're going to be fine. All those teams will be fine. I think this is going to be an exciting year because these other teams are stepping up. The coaches are stepping up, and it should be a fantastic year.
7: Awesome, man. Thank you very much for the phone call. Let's go to Jimmy in El Segundo. Jimmy, you're on the radio. What are you doing, man?
6: Yeah, first things first, John, I totally agree with you, the celebration thing. By the time I had my third kid, there really wasn't much of a baby shower. Where, you know, you gotta know when you, when you're on top. But let me go back to what I was going to say originally, which was, you know, the Rams, the thing that really concerns me is, you know, AD didn't go to Australia. He didn't do training camp. He kind of parachutes in. And now that Myles Garrett is injured, does he kind of take over the team, and does it cause an issue? And then, you know, the analogy that I was thinking about was, if your wife gets sick right before you go on vacation and you invite your ex-wife to go with you instead, what does that do for the dynamic, you know?
0: But you're saying that Aaron Donald and
7: Myles Garrett
0: would have competing interests there. They both play for the Rams and they both want to win. So it's not like one would be jealous of the other, or do you think they would be, Jimmy?
6: I think that, you know, these two are alpha males. They're considered the best of their respective generations, and they didn't really overlap in terms of their overall greatness. And right. I think being on the same team, I think there is, I mean, you know, Myles Garrett was a captain, AD wasn't.
7: Right.
6: And I think that means something to us.
7: But keep in mind, Aaron came back because of Myles Garrett. He wanted to play alongside Myles Garrett. So I don't know the jealousy thing, if that's, I don't think that's real. I think they both want to win, and Aaron Donald wanted to play with Myles Garrett.
18: And Aaron Donald, I mean, again, from the outside, doesn't seem like that kind of a guy. I mean, alpha male in terms of like the way he plays in the field, but he's not the most vocal guy. Mm-hmm. He's not like the biggest rah-rah guy on your team. He leads by example of how seriously he takes himself, how seriously he takes his body, how seriously he takes his job.
7: Yeah.
18: But I wouldn't say he would be somebody that would be tripping over somebody wanting to take the leadership away from being a vocal leader.
7: Yeah, yeah. Let's go to Todd in Ventura. That's not Todd. This is Todd. Hi,
21: sounded
7: there.
21: Like Sliwa there for a second.
22: Hello?
7: Hey, Todd.
0: Hello,
7: what's
0: Todd.
7: Up, man?
22: Hey, how you guys doing? Listen, good. This is sports related, and it's a couple weeks late, but John, this is for you. You were talking about songs that you like that are covers and that type of thing. Dolly Parton covered a song from Collective Soul called Shine, and it is cover. I recommend it for
0: I
22: you.
0: I loved Dolly Parton's Thanks, cover God. Of Stairway to Heaven, and when I said that on the air, somebody yesterday sent me, Chris, have you seen this? It was at some Kennedy Center honor show. Robert Plant was in the audience, and Hart, Ann and Nancy Wilson covered Stairway to Heaven.
21: Oh, I never saw that.
0: Oh, I'm going to send it to you.
21: Really?
0: It's unbelievable.
21: Wow.
0: By the way, it's as good of a cover as I've ever heard. It's like, it's awesome.
7: I totally forgot about my favorite cover, which is a band called Cake, and the song is I Will Survive. They do a great version. Yeah, they do a great version, kind of rock, alt-rock version of I Will Survive. Well, you're nodding. You have that?
23: Oh, yeah. I love that song.
7: Yeah, that's a great song. Let's go to... we have another Roman. This one's in East L.A. Hey, Roman. What are you doing, man?
24: What's up, Mace and John? I just wanted to talk about the big boxing event that happened last weekend. Ryan Garcia knocking out Conor Benn. That was great, but I think the best part was the beef between De La Hoya and Dana. You guys know anything about that? And I was also wondering if you guys needed somebody to cover the UFC event that's happening at SoFi.
7: Yeah, Roman, we need a correspondent to cover that. This is not my area of expertise. John, this is yours. Go ahead and explain.
0: I have never been to a UFC fight in person.
7: Yeah.
0: I don't think Michael has, and he loves fights.
7: He does.
0: I'm trying to think. Chris, do we have any UFC? Is Cappy a UFC guy?
2: No, not really. Actually,
0: Beto's more of a boxing
2: Sedano,
0: guy.
2: I don't think, is a UFC guy either. I want to say
0: Emily,
2: DeMarco.
0: Is there anybody here DeMarco that's a UFC guy? Or
2: DeMarco's
0: UFC
2: more
0: DeMarco.
2: UFC
4: DeMarco
18: might be. I think he's the most knowledgeable. Yeah. But I have friends that work in the UFC. Maybe I can get them to.
4: By the way,
18: if you
4: get a chance to see UFC, I have a friend that went to see it at COSM, and he said, you're basically at the cage. You are like right there ringside.

0: Let's go to Brian in Portland, all the way from Portland. What are you doing, Brian?
1: Hey, good afternoon. I was wondering if you guys have any concern with the Rams since they did that joint practice with the Cowboys, and the Cowboys kind of looked pretty good against them.
2: Well,
0: I'm not worried about joint practices, I'll be honest.
3: They're more important than preseason games.
0: Right.
3: But they actually do have starters playing.
0: Right. But I don't think there's a hangover from the joint practice between the Cowboys and the Rams.
3: Sure, that could be worrying. I didn't see the joint practice. I am only relying on what people reported about the joint practice. But what is actually worrying about the Giants is the way that their quarterback plays.
0: Yes.
3: Quarterback is the recipe to beat the Rams. Like, he creates his own space. He has guys that can catch. You have, like, you know, you have Cam Scadaboo. You have Kenyon Sadiq. They have guys that can be pass catchers.
0: Yeah.
3: Just like how the 49ers beat up on the Rams.
0: And by the way, look out. Malik Nabers is really, really good, and he's back now. He had a great game the other night. All right. Let's see. Chris Canty has got thoughts on the Rams and Myles Garrett. We'll get to that coming up next. Mason in Ireland, ESPN LA.
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0: Right.
2: He said, go pound sand, John Ireland. You do it.
4: Well, it's listen.
2: So, Chris, this is in your honor. 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
4: It actually wasn't me. 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
2: Well, I got the response from you, though.
4: Well, yeah, because you sent the email to me.
2: To you and Tommy,
4: Mario.
2: Mario.
0: This has now been longer than the disclaimer.
4: Don't send me emails not about LAFC.
2: Okay. 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You ready?
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0: That was 10 seconds.
4: That wasn't as brutal as the one DeMarco had to do with. That was like 30 seconds.
0: Yeah, that was a magical 10 seconds.
2: Just don't bet on the Chargers. 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
0: All right, coming up next for you, we talked about it, Chris Canty's take on the Rams, and also Sean McVay on 60 Minutes. Is he actually having any fun? We'll do that coming up. Mason, Ireland, ESPN LA.
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10: 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Dear lady, can you hear
4: the... Oh, listen to that. That's what Johnny I was talking about. Heart doing a cover of Stairway to Heaven.
0: Very cool.
4: Bought that up, Wilbur, for a second.
0: And Nancy, right?
2: Yeah, and they did it in front of Robert Plant, who teared up.
4: Wow. It is a Live Imaging Tuesday presented by Providence, providence.org/SoCalHeart.
0: Yeah. So Wendy's has brought back, John, you sent this story. It's banned. It was banned, apparently, according to the law, their T-Rex burger. It is 9 patties, and they are challenging customers to devour 9 patties in just 9 minutes for $29.99 with fries and a drink.
2: Do you get something if you...
0: It doesn't say you get... It doesn't say you get something.
2: I could not do it. And the only person I know who could do it is the great Francisco Pinto, the Spanish language announcer for the Chargers, who used to, who traveled with me and Michael and all of us, him and Adrian Garcia Marquez traveled with us. Remember when Spectrum for a few years had a Spanish language TV station? They were the announcers. The guys are both great guys. And Francisco, you guys have seen me. Francisco just dwarfs me. Like, I can't keep up with him. We went to Gus's Fried Chicken.
0: Yep.
2: I had 16 legs. He had 20.
0: Wow.
2: Yeah. I mean, he might be able to do it, but I don't know anybody else who could.
4: So this T-Rex burger is a full burger. Look.
0: Yeah, it's got the...
2: So is it a burger with patties in the middle? Patties.
4: And 9 slices of cheese.
0: Yeah.
4: So it's not just 9 patties of meat.
0: Oh, you're right. There's 9 slices of cheese.
4: 9 slices of cheese and a bun and tomato and
2: But you couldn't get your mouth around it.
0: No, you could not.
2: Do you eat it with a knife and fork? You lay it out and eat it like
0: knife and fork that thing.
4: You just eat it right in the middle.
2: Take it on.
4: Yeah. You just eat it in the middle. It might make a mess, but that's okay.
0: Here's the thing. I think I could do it, but I won't.
4: You couldn't do that.
2: You're getting mature as you get older.
0: I won't do it. That is disgusting. I will not do it. I will not do it.
14: I don't get like the stunt eating thing, too, where people are like professional eaters.
2: Yes. Well, those guys make a lot of money. Like Joey Chestnut makes a lot of money.
14: Right, but I just don't get how it works in their body.
3: Because, like, all those guys are, like, skinny people. Like, they're all fit people. Yeah, like, but they eat these massive amounts of foods.
2: Kobayashi, the Japanese Joey Chestnut, is real thin.
3: Guy's like, where does it go?
2: He's, like, 150 pounds.
15: Yeah, I stopped at a place. It was in

0: Tulsa when I was driving across the country one time, and they had a free steak if you could finish it. I did, and I was miserable.
1: Wrecked your day.
0: Yeah, wrecked the day, wrecked the drive. All right, Chris Canty from Unsportsmanlike with Evan Canty and Michelle was talking this morning about the Rams, and he's got the most negative take on the Rams after their loss in Melbourne to San Francisco.
2: Aaron Donald came back to play with Myles Garrett with the point of contending for a championship.
3: Yes.
2: If he doesn't come back sooner rather than later, their season's going to be over, whether both of them are healthy in the lineup or not. Because the reality of the situation is that defense can't stop the run.
3: Nope.
2: They allowed the San Francisco 49ers to run the ball 30 times at 6 yards a pop.
3: Mm-hmm.
2: All right? So that was that. The money that you spent on Jalen Watson in free agency to rebuild your secondary don't look like money well spent. He was getting mossed by Mike Evans all game long. Mm. So
3: a lot of people, though.
2: Yeah, well,
3: Mike Evans.
4: Mike Evans.
5: That's fair.
2: But not making what Jalen Watson's supposed to be making. They build it as rebuilding that secondary and that not being a problem this season as opposed to what it was last year. Mm-hmm. Guess what? It's still a problem. They got to fix it. And I don't know that they have a whole lot of answers other than Aaron Donald and Myles Garrett both being in the lineup.
0: Duh. I mean, seriously, of course, that's their answer is having those two guys in the lineup. They're both good run stoppers.
1: I think his worrying is excessive, but one point I will agree with. That was a terrible debut for Jalen Watson.
0: Oh, yeah.
1: Terrible.
0: Yeah, they ate him up.
1: I mean,
5: manhandled.
1: As soon as Mike Evans, as Brock Purdy looked over there and Mike Evans was one-on-one with Jalen Watson, everybody in the stadium knew where the ball was going.
0: Yeah.
5: They were picking at Quentin Lake a lot during that game. We're targeting him a lot, though he was, you know, I think Quentin Lake is good at his position. I just think he had a bad game as well. He did have the turnover that happened.
0: Yep.
5: But he is somebody who, you know, they paid last year. They want him to be. He is the leader of this defense. When everyone says it's Myles Garrett, it's actually Quentin Lake. Is this verbal leader. He's the green dot back there.
0: By the way, Aaron Donald, Myles Garrett there in the lineup. Brock Purdy has less time to throw and may not find Mike Evans in that
5: But if Aaron Donald doesn't play this week, I am a bit worried about this defense just because I know you have Braden Fisk, you got Kobe Turner, you got Byron Young. Those are all guys that are really talented, but they all are going to, no one's going to be doubled. So everybody on the Giants offensive line will be able to cover them.
1: But now you mentioned Malik Nabers is really good.
0: He's really good.
1: So
0: I don't know if that's a Trent McDuffie or if that's a Jalen Watson.
1: I think you have to put McDuffie on him.
0: Yeah.
1: Wherever he lines up, just tell McDuffie to go with
0: him. He's a better corner. Better corner.
5: Well, here's what I think they need to do. Again, if the Giants do the same thing that the 49ers do, which is the dink and dunk, short passes, getting the ball out in half a second, I think they need to make sure that these corners are pressing from the beginning, pressing at the line of scrimmage as opposed to being back, waiting to not be burned by the deep ball.
0: Right.
5: Because they got burned either way.
0: Yeah, yeah.
1: Yeah, if they lose to the Giants, it could start a free fall because the three games after that are at Denver, at Philly, home to the Bills.
0: Well, I don't know. Denver looks pretty beatable to me.
1: Yeah, who's Denver play this week? I think they play either the Sunday night or the Monday night game. I'll look it up.
0: Yeah, because I'm going to the Denver game.
4: Sunday night.
5: They play the Jaguars, and it's at 105.
0: Give me the Jaguars. Yeah, I think the Jaguars are terrific. That offense is excellent.
1: I think. Is it in Denver?
5: That offense was playing. No, it's in Denver. That offense was playing the Browns.
0: But at the same time, if you look at just last year and look at sheerly numbers, that was one of the most productive offenses in the league.
5: Except against the Rams in London.
0: Except against the Rams. Exactly right. All right. Coming up next for you, it is Dr. Clapper. How are you? Mason Ireland, ESPN LA.
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12: The Los Angeles Rams, looking forward to week two of their NFL schedule. We'll have them on Monday Night Football against the New York Giants, but still fallout from week one in Australia, where their new acquisition, Myles Garrett, the reigning defensive player of the year, will miss at least the next 4 weeks of the NFL season after undergoing a procedure on his knee, which means the Rams are going to have to find a way to get pressure on the quarterback without the guy who set the sack record last year. Does that include Aaron Donald? Still waiting to see whether or not he will rejoin the team in time for week two. Also, the offense needs to step up after a rough debut. Just 155 yards for Matthew Stafford, no touchdowns, and one interception. With Tuesday's Rams Report, I'm Travis Rogers.
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1: 1:31 on a live imagery Tuesday. 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And now, Dr. Clapper has a brand new sparkly Comrex unit in that beautiful office of his.
0: Wow, fantastic.
1: I installed it yesterday. What an office. But that was my first time beautiful at Dr. Clapper's office. Yeah. What an amazing place.
0: All the carvings and the photos of him with great athletes over the years. Doc, you do have a sweet office, sir.
16: Oh, thank you. I feel so professional right now with this helmet.
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0: Fantastic, Doc.
1: Wow.
0: Fantastic. So, Myles Garrett is the most talked about guy in Los Angeles. He's got a knee thing. He's had surgery for it.
1: It's arthroscopic, Doc, yeah. Whatever that means.
0: What can you tell us about Myles Garrett and his recovery timeline?
16: So arthros, A-R-T-H-R-O in Latin, means joint. Scope means to look inside. So instead of opening, arthrotomy, arthros, again, joint, otomy means to cut. That's how we used to get into the joint. We would open with a big scalpel. So now it's an arthroscope, tiny little puncture sites. So the recovery is much easier. Here's what I don't like about this story.
0: Mm-hmm.
16: We weren't really told that it was persistent swelling through all of training camp in his knee. So it's not like an acute injury where you fell, got hit, and now you tore something. This is brewing with swelling in his knee for the whole training camp. And now when you hear he's going to be out for four games at least, that's different than Brock Bowers having a meniscus being trimmed and we'll see in a game or two. So there's got to be a level deeper in terms of pathology is what makes sense to me. So here's a clap revision. Brock Bowers, the linoleum in his kitchen is scratched, meaning the surface in the knee where the meniscus is, and you can clean it up, trim it, because the floorboards underneath the linoleum, the wood underneath the linoleum, is fine. There's no termites. But if you have any kind of damage deeper than the surface, then it's going to swell and be a problem for a longer period of time. If you're at the beach and the wind comes up and the sand goes in your eye, you have to rub your eyes. They get red, swollen, they're irritated. Well, if you put drops in, you're going to feel better because the redness is gone. But if the sand scratched your cornea, then you could put all the eye drops you want. Structurally, you have damage deeper. And that's what I worry about with Myles Garrett.
1: So, Doc, if let's say they go in, they clean up his knee with the arthroscopic surgery. What is a typical we're hearing minimum of 4 weeks. What is, in your experience, the amount of time it would take a professional athlete to get back to normal after getting the scope?
16: I don't think it's unrealistic to say you're going to be back in 4 weeks. But, John Ireland, here's the problem. Will it now swell again? You know, we can do all kinds of things to manage the symptoms. But if you still have divots, you're a golfer. If you've tore up the grass enough with your, chipping, then it's going to come back again. You'll have swelling again. You won't feel 100% right. And that is what I worry about. It's the season. It's not how quickly he can come back. We need to make sure this doesn't come back. And you know what it's like when you have chronic or degenerative changes in a knee. You've been involved with many a basketball player who just persists in having knee pain and swelling, and they're not 100%.
0: By the way, I the only thing I heard of all that was that it's totally possible that he will be back after 4 weeks. Of all that stuff, Doc, I'm just clinging to the positive. So we're getting ready for the baseball playoffs, and Freddie Freeman, who's critical to the Dodgers' success, is dealing with patella tendinitis. He has not been in the lineup the last couple of days. They're getting him off his feet. Tell me about patella tendinitis, and does rest help it?
16: Yes. So go ahead. You're sitting down. Go ahead and feel your kneecap. It's like a clock, 12 o'clock, 6 o'clock, 3 o'clock, 9 o'clock. That's the round structure of your kneecap. Now feel the bump on your tibia, your shin bone, called the tibial tubercle. That's where the tendon attaches. Now go ahead and try to straighten your knee, extend it. It's because between your kneecap and that bump on your bone, the tibia, the tibial tubercle, lives the tendon called the patella tendon. It's a rubbery canvas bungee cord-like material. Well, what does patella tendinitis mean? So you have a brand new pair, here's a clap revision, a brand new pair of blue jeans. Remember those? They were stiff. Who wants to wear a brand new pair of blue jeans? So you put them in the washing machine and wash it 5 times, 10 times, because you want to pound the hell out of it. And hopefully one day, not only does the blue denim get soft, but if you really go further, you now start to fray the jeans, right, where the white starts to show through. It's not just the blue surface. The patella tendon, when it's fresh and you're 18 years old, looks like a brand new pair of blue jeans. When you talk about patella tendonitis, Pau Gasol had to deal with this in the past. It's that the blue jean now has been pounded enough that you now see the white stuff coming. It's frayed blue jeans. So that's what Freddie Freeman is.

0: they call it the injury list now. The soonest he can come back, Doc, is in 8 days on September 23rd, which will give him around a week, maybe 8 days to get better before the playoffs start. He has several different injuries. The most persistent one has been the knee. In your opinion, he's got a knee, he's got a bicep. Is 8 days enough to get him ready for the playoffs, in your opinion?
1: Yes, it's enough to rest him. The key is, why won't it come back? And there's every reason for it to come back. So you also, just like the Freddie Freeman story, this is a chronic, not an acute problem that we're dealing with. So if you minimize the amount of throws he does, the amount of hits that he does, then you get to get Shohei for the whole postseason and win the World Series again. But you almost can't have him trust himself, because once that adrenaline, which is the most powerful drug we deal with in patients, where you're just motivated to go through all the pain, that the feedback you're getting to your brain, he can ignore it all. He can be his own worst enemy. So the answer is yes, 8 days is enough, but you need to monitor him. Otherwise, we will lose him for the World Series.
2: All right. Is it clear now, because it is to me, that the Rams made a huge mistake by flying in late and doing all the, you know, be there for 30 hours, all that stuff? And do you think teams will start getting to their destination and settle in before they actually play?
1: Yes, and I think this should be mandated. Because they're going to do a lot of games in Europe, yep. God knows where. Here's the deal, NFL. Both teams have to be equal. They have to do the same. So this is when you have to mandate when they get there, so that you're on not only an even field, but an even feeling. And yes, the person they should have talked to, Steve,
2: yep,
1: is John McEnroe.
2: Mm.
1: Did you see his interview?
2: No.
1: He said, I've been to Melbourne, Australia over 40 times in my career. You cannot just show up. It's not possible. They should have talked to a tennis player rather than these two Schmendricks that they sent over a two-year period of time, who said, hey, I'm just fine, ladies and gentlemen. No, you're not playing football. What a crazy idea in retrospect.
2: Yeah. All right. Hey, listen, Doc, you are on every Saturday morning, 7 a.m. We love the Weekend Warrior show.
0: Mason is very excited, Doc, because they put his Mason Plus podcast on after your show. So we're calling Mason's podcast the Dr. Clapper post-game show.
2: Post-game show, exactly.
1: What an honor. I love it. Wow, you guys have been so great.
3: How's that Comrex working, Doc? Huh? You like it?
1: I love it. You know, what a wonderful family to be a part of. And that's why so many people listen to the Mason and Ireland show. It's an honor to be with you guys.
2: Awesome, man. Thank you so much, Doc. Okay. We appreciate it. We'll listen on Saturday morning. And thanks a lot for coming on in crystal clear audio.
0: Hey, you. Doc, I want to steal that word you use. Is it Schmendrick?
1: Schmendrick.
0: Schmendrick.
1: You know who Schmendrick is? The guy who shows up, who just wants to have the free food for lunch, and then they leave and they don't do anything.
2: What a schmendrick.
0: Like pretty much anybody in our sales department. Thank you.
2: All of our MCs, absolutely. Thanks, Doc, for coming on.
1: Anytime.
2: All right, there's Dr. Robert
3: How
2: Klepper
3: good does he sound?
2: From Cedars-Sinai. Boy, I'm telling you, that makes all the difference.
0: Crystal
2: right?
0: clear digital audio. Good work there.
2: We should have him do some shows here. We should have him host a show. Like fill in for
3: he has
2: Ireland.
3: His own show.
2: No, fill in for Ireland.
3: Could you do 3 hours with Dr. Clapper?
2: Hell yes.
3: You think so?
2: Oh yeah, absolutely.
3: Maybe we'll try that.
2: Yeah, I would do that for sure. All right, coming up next for you, there is an interesting proposal for MLB players in the 2028 Olympics. We'll get to that. Plus, a real difficult choice I want to present to you guys. That's coming up next. Mason and Ireland, ESPN LA.
0: Chris Morales is sitting next to me, and we've bonded.
3: Is it stuck on the tap top?
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8: By the way, this is the cover version of I Will Survive by Cake. Crank that up a little bit, will we?

0: going the distance is excellent.
1: When I swam, when I grew up, if you made it to the finals of an event, if you were this top seed, you got to choose the walkout music for your event. So if it's the 50 freestyle and you were the top seed for the finals, you get to choose the song. My friend Tori always did Going the Distance, and it hit hard every time. I was like, yes, let's go, Tori.
0: Yeah, Cake is a great band. Great band. All right, so John, I've got a, actually, and Chris too, I've got a dilemma. So there is a couple who ordered dinner from DoorDash. And do you look at your Ring cam when somebody's going to deliver something and see, okay.
2: No, because I get a text from DoorDash saying that they're approaching the door.
3: Okay, so
2: I
3: just give you an order, right?
0: So
3: I
0: just look always for looks and says, oh, the guy's dropping off, the guy's not dropping off, all that kind of stuff. So, couple in Missouri. They looked at the Ring cam when they ordered DoorDash, and the guy that was delivering was naked.
2: Oh, really?
0: Yeah, he was naked on their Ring cam.
2: Chris, I thought you were past those days.
3: Really? Well, listen, I thought people still wanted dessert.
0: Not that. So here's my question.
2: Yeah.
0: Would you eat the food?
2: Nope.
0: You would not.
2: I was thinking it right when you were saying
0: would
2: it.
0: Would you eat the food, Chris, if you saw the naked DoorDash
2: guy? Don't trust
0: guy.
2: The naked delivery guy.
3: I would probably say no, don't trust it. But I also think, like, if I did see it on the Ring camera ahead of time, I'd open the door and be like, hey, so what's your deal,
0: hey,
3: man?
0: What's up, man?
3: What's going on?
0: What is happening?
2: Did Juan notice, was there anyone else in the car?
0: Oh, this wasn't Juan. This was another story. Yeah, okay. A total story from a couple in Missouri.
1: It was random. It was a stranger.
0: Would you eat the food, Em, if the naked guy dropped it off at your house and you saw it in your Ring cam?
1: Was it still sealed?
0: Still sealed.
1: Yeah.
3: Yeah, because they seal it nowadays.
0: They do seal it.
2: Yeah, but you can poke that with a little needle and you're...
0: Poke it with a
3: needle. Well, that's why he was naked.
1: And do what, John?
0: Yeah.
2: And poison the food.
0: Oh, yes. Poison the food.
3: Now, did they ever find out why he was naked?
0: No, nope, never found out. Just showed up.
3: So he's just driving around naked.
0: Maybe he was driving... Maybe.
3: Do you think he's one of those sickos that gets cheap thrills off walking around naked?
0: He could be. He could be a nudist.
3: Was it impressive what was on the Ring camera or no?
0: They do not describe that aspect of the vision on the...
3: Because you know what I've taken up? Mm. I've watched the first season of Game of Thrones.
0: Oh, yeah.
3: I've never seen Game of Thrones.
0: Yeah.
3: I finally have started to watch it.
0: What do you think?
2: The end of the first episode hook you? When they shoved the kid out the window?
3: So I was very into it. And then the episode 9, when they killed Ned Stark, they cut us out. That really bothered me now.
0: Yeah,
3: I don't know if I'll go back now.
2: Well, here's the thing about Game of Thrones. Anybody can get it at any moment.
0: Yeah.
2: There are no... Matter of fact... Most of the characters you are getting to know in season 1 are going to get wiped out.
0: Yep.
3: I don't know. I don't know if I can do this.
0: Almost everybody's gone.
3: Now, Stephanie got me into it.
0: By the time they get done.
3: Stephanie has watched it several times. I've never seen any of it, so.
0: And what character do you most identify with?
3: So, Sedano and Kat, before I ever watched the show, said I was Littlefinger.
0: You're the ultimate Littlefinger.
1: Or what about the spider?
2: Yeah, you are. You kind of are like Littlefinger.
1: Well, no, there's another one. The spider, the guy who's bald, who is
2: Varys,
1: the eunuch.
0: Varys.
3: Varys. So, but he's kind of in cahoots with Littlefinger all the time, right?
0: They're all like
1: that gets sorted together. Out at some point.
3: Oh, okay, all right.
0: John, what character do you identify with?
2: Jaime Lannister.
0: No, I am Jaime Lannister. You're not Jaime Lannister.
2: No, why are you Jaime? No,
0: because
2: I thought you were Jon Snow.
0: No, I'm tough. I'm tall. I'm ready to
2: roll.
0: I'm
2: taller than you.
0: Oh, yeah, that's true. Okay.
2: Why take Jon Snow?
0: Totally. Who's small?
2: Jon Snow.
0: The actor is not a tall guy. So, yeah, I can play that role.
2: If you want to go small, you can really go small and go Dinklage.
0: Yeah, no,
2: you go Tyrion.
0: Not that small. All right, so real quick, I want to get to this. The Olympics and Major League Baseball. There has been no accord yet reached.
2: And I read an article yesterday that said it appears neither side is really anxious to make a deal. I think it might die.
0: Well, especially with the lockout here, I would imagine it will be part of a collective bargaining agreement if we ever get through that.
1: Well, but this is the proposal from the commissioner's office, is what you're going to read.
0: Yes. If you are picked and you don't play... Okay, so if we say you for Team USA and you say no, you have to sit out 2 weeks when the season resumes after the games. In other words, they're putting pressure on guys if they are selected to play. And if they are selected and they don't play, they don't get to play the next 2 weeks of the season.
2: Stupid.
0: Do you think so?
2: Over legislation.
0: Yeah?
2: Yeah.
0: But what if you do the Olympics and none of your good guys show up? I mean, to me, I think this is such a great opportunity baseball.
2: I agree that it's a great opportunity. I think these guys are going to want to do it. What I would do is pay them and give them incentive to show up and play. You know, pay them a lot of money. The Olympics print money hand over fist, as you know.
0: Right.
2: So pay these guys. And, you know, if everybody that makes the team gets $5 million, they'd do it.
0: Yeah, but who's going to give them? Where's that $5 million coming
2: from? From the USOC.
0: Yeah.
1: From the jersey sales for people buying the Team USA jerseys for the Olympics.
0: Do you think you could afford to pay $5 million per player?
1: I'm saying that is part of it. You can do some of the ticket sales back to the players who play. You can help revenue share with the players.

0: to ensure they want to do it. But I'm not against this ideal from the commissioner's office, because you know who would love this deal? Anthony Rendon. He'd be picked and then says, oh no, I don't have to play for 2 weeks. Oh no.
1: It is true. No,
2: I never understood.
1: I wouldn't wish this on anybody.
2: When
1: he says.
2: Talk about things like this, I tend to always stay away from any vehicle that takes players off the field.
1: Right.
2: So this, anything that has a punishment where you don't play for 2 weeks, it's an entertainment product.
1: Except this is a vehicle to put players in the game, which is an entertainment product.
2: I agree. But pay them. That's what will get them.
1: Well, here's the thing. Maybe you tie it to winning a gold medal. You get paid if you win the gold medal.
2: Paid more.
1: Yeah,
2: pay them for making the team and then pay them more if they win the gold medal.
0: You know, but the people in the MLB are not all going to compete for Team USA. And so if you're going to, you know, give Team USA more money than you're going to give the players that are playing for the Dominican Republic, that becomes an issue if you're buying as the MLB money to give.
1: Yeah, because the DR won't necessarily be able to pay. Japan could pay. They'll have a really good team. Some of the South American countries will have good teams. Venezuela will probably be good. The federations will
0: be paying a lot of money for the teams that really want to go all in on this.
1: You do get paid for a gold medal.
2: Right, but do you know how much?
1: I am Googling.
0: Well, we did this back when that one girl was competing for China, right? When she was American, but she got paid more to compete for China. Therefore, she chose to compete for them.
1: Yeah, China pays more than the U.S. does. An athlete... This is us. Gold medal, $37,500.
2: Oh, come please.
0: Baseball players that are going to compete for Team USA wipe their noses with that amount of money.
1: Absolutely, they do. Now, I'm hoping they reach some accord and we do get Major League Baseball players at the Olympics. But the other thing is I'm hoping it doesn't require a bunch of incentive. I'm hoping that guys will say, this is my opportunity to play in the Olympics at Dodger Stadium on a world stage. I'm going to seize that.
2: I would do it, but a lot of these guys don't want to play more, but if you pay them, they'll show up.
1: You know what?
2: This is my Michael's idea to save the NBA All-Star game. Pay them, you know, get a pot of $12 million. And the winner takes all.
1: See, I don't think you need an NBA All-Star game anymore.
2: I don't either.
1: I think you made the All-Star team, so here's some money. We're not going to play the game. Exactly what they do with the Pro Bowl and the NFL.
2: Yeah, maybe.
1: You just show up. You get all pro, or you get, in this case, NBA All-Star. They give you a check, and you move along.
0: You know what I wish they did for the Pro Bowl? Because it's going away this year. They're not doing a Pro Bowl. They should have the last two teams with the least amount of wins compete for the number one overall pick. So say it's the Raiders and the Dolphins.
1: Yep.
0: You see Raiders and Dolphins, and the winner gets the number one overall pick. I would watch that.
1: That would be two worst teams in the league playing for the number one pick.
2: Would the players try knowing that they could draft a replacement?
0: Get an extra game check.
1: Oh, I see. In other words, if you're the quarterback.
2: Well, that might do it. Like when Emily said, that might do it.
1: Yeah, game check. All right, coming up next, we're going to do some Fast Track. Mason, Ireland, ESPN LA.
2: In Southern California, it's not just about what you drive. It's about what you're a part of. 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They've been with the Lakers. 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
11: All right, well, one of my favorite parts of awards season is when John Mulaney gets to present an award and you realize he should host every single award show, which I think he's been offered. He just declines because it's a no-win scenario for him. But I'm going to play a portion of his setup last night before he presented an award. And I cut it off right before the joke where he gets censored, which was such a good joke. It doesn't really play on the radio because
12: you can't
11: hear what he says.
12: It wasn't hard to figure out what he was saying.
11: Yeah, he can read lips pretty well. Apparently, he didn't do it in rehearsal, and that's how they didn't say no to him. So anyway, this is John and his bit as a presenter.
13: Since the creation of television, men have been historically unrepresented. For the first 3 years TV existed, there were no men on it. It was just beauty contests and children talking to hand puppets until the early 60s, until a man walked out and said, enough. My name is Fonzie and the president's been shot. But let's talk about these bros tonight, these sweat hogs. Some of the men in this category do method acting, and some do regular, less annoying acting. But no matter what, when these fellas hit their mark, they know all their lines. Why? Because they started looking at their sides earlier that morning. These men give it all in every single take, unless the coverage is on the other actor, and then they might bounce early, but that's okay. And they can play anything, these nominees, not just doctors. They can play a cop or an FBI agent or a secret agent, and then that's it. No other example.
10: Right. Such a funny bit.
11: So should whomever, let's just say, who's hosting the Oscars? Is it still ABC? So what should ABC give?
12: Aren't they moving to Netflix?
10: It rotates. No, the Oscars are moving there.
12: Okay.
11: I think it's still ABC this year.
10: Yeah, but this is rotating. The
11: Oscars?
10: Emmys. I'm
11: saying Oscars.
10: Okay, got it.
11: Should ABC offer everything possible?

0: Bowl, so you got John Mulaney to host the Oscars this year.
1: I would not object to any of that.
2: 1,000,000%.
1: Either him or Ricky Gervais. One of the two.
0: I love Ricky Gervais.
2: I do too. Ricky Gervais of the Golden Globes, excellent.
0: I've seen John Mulaney like 5 times on in person. Like, he is so funny. He's going to be in a reboot, another reboot of Get Smart.
2: Oh, really?
0: What do you think of that?
1: I think it's been done.
0: It's even been redone in the 2000s with Anne Hathaway and Steve Carell.
2: Oh, that's right. It did get redone. I don't know. If Ricky Gervais is on it, I will sign up.
0: Well, it's not Ricky Gervais. It's John Mulaney.
2: John Mulaney, I'm in. I love
3: John
2: Mulaney.
3: What is going on here?
2: I'm picking up different signals here. I'm hearing something different. I'm hearing something different. So, zoom, zoom.
0: All right. So you guys know that I love movies, but that I also am a big stickler for movie etiquette.
2: Yes.
0: Okay? So our good friend, Sua Cravens, he is on the pregame, postgame, halftime show with Rams, and he also will fill in on our shows all the time. He's the best. He went to see a movie I've been asking to see for a long time. He saw The Odyssey today, and he was very profuse in his praise for the movie. But what I noticed was he was tweeting during the movie. He was in the theater.
1: Ooh,
0: he was tweeting his reactions as it was happening. I will say it's 11 a.m. showing.
1: I don't
0: want to
1: be looking at your screen,
0: on a Tuesday.
1: Man.
0: Does he deserve to be derided for this?
1: Yeah. I mean, anybody who either talks in a movie or texts in a movie deserves to be shot and killed.
2: You better lie. That's strong. That's strong.
1: Oh, boy. Now, wait a minute.
2: Just smack
1: it
2: around.
1: Wait, let me just do it now.
2: Yeah.
1: I'd like to apologize to anyone who was offended, especially Holly Rowe.
2: Yeah,
1: all right,
2: there
1: go
2: you
1: ahead.
2: Go.
0: No, put it on your Instagram, put a black screen, and you'll be fine.
2: Do you think he was the only, if you're the only person in the theater, I'm okay with it. But if there are other people there, absolutely not. Not. Totally inexcusable.
0: I will need to get his background story, which is if he's on the show later in the week, we can ask him, and I'll definitely ask him on Sunday or Monday if I don't get it before then. But if he is the only person, that is allowed.
2: Yes.
0: Or if he's even like, there isn't one other person, but you're very far away from them, and there's no sound coming your phone, I can also accept that. But if the other person can see you on your phone, that is a big old no-no, especially what John said.
2: Yes, yeah. No doubt. No
1: texting, no talking in a movie. Just shut up.
2: No posting.
1: Watch the movie.
2: No nothing. Watch it.
0: But he's a big fan, so if you take what Sue has to say, he loved it.
2: Emily, here's a question of movie etiquette. What about during the trailers?
1: No rules apply.
2: You can
0: talk, you can be on your phone, you can do whatever you want. Yeah.
1: But I'm more lenient during trailers. Once the movie starts, I want a movie experience.
2: You read books during trailers?
0: Yeah. I bring my book with me to take the bus to go to the movie theater. I'll read on the bus, and I'll read in the trailer. I'm trying to get through East of Eden, guys, okay?
2: Oh, jeez. How many pages is it?
0: 600.
2: Forget it.
0: It is a fantastic book, I will say.
2: Yeah, I'm totally out.
0: That is
1: 450 pages too long for Steve Mason.
2: Yeah, I like a book that is about 300
0: It's East of Eden, Mason. It's not like it's, something to throw away. It's John Steinbeck.
2: I want the abridged version.
0: Well, you're
2: going
0: to get that on Netflix, where you don't have to read anything. They're doing a series next month. Florence Pugh is going to play Kathy.
2: Okay. It's a great movie, too. It's a terrific movie. But, I'm with books the way you are with movies, John. Like, I don't mind The Odyssey, even though it's 2 hours, 45 minutes. But
1: God, kill me now.
2: If that book is more than 350 pages, absolutely not.
0: Well, John, by your rule, just take out your phone, and then it'll happen.
2: Yeah, right. Exactly. All right, so, John, this is an interesting conversation. The Clippers are being sanctioned by the league.
1: Yep.
2: But fans are still going to, despite the fact that Ballmer is banned and Lawrence Frank is
1: banned.
2: Out for a year.
1: Like Mocha Joe, banned.
2: Who's the face of the Clippers? And how do you move forward as a front office?
1: I think the face of the Clippers is Steve Ballmer.
2: Mm.
1: It's not one of the players.
2: But he's going to be gone
1: right. For
2: a year.
1: Well, I think they're on double secret probation for a year. They're going to have to name a new governor. I think they're going to have Trent Redden take over the front office. They don't have any star players.
2: Right.
1: They just traded Kawhi. I think that they've got to spend a year or two in the doghouse and work their way back up.
0: So who's going to be on the graphic? So it's ESPN. The game tonight is between the Lakers and the Clippers. Who is on the graphic with Luka Doncic and the Lakers side?
2: Probably.

0: Ingram.
1: Steve Ballmer?
0: Yeah, you can't be Ballmer, but don't you think it's probably Brandon Ingram?
2: Or it could be Grady Dick with a lot of double entendre jokes.
0: A lot of double entendre jokes.
1: Darius Garland.
0: Yeah, Darius Garland is on that. Don't you think Brandon Ingram would be the best idea?
2: Yeah, and Ingram's a great player and a great guy.
0: He's the most name brand player. So, and by the way, Lawrence Frank, what? Let him go.
3: He's a rat.
0: He's honestly.
2: Okay. Can we talk about something?
0: They have not won anything.
2: Yeah. Can we talk about something?
3: He flipped on his owner. Rat.
0: He's banned a year too.
2: Well, but if you're the Clippers, don't you have to clean house?
0: Yeah. Come on.
2: I mean, just get all new blood in there and turn the thing around. It reminds me of when Mike Garrett got USC put on probation. They basically got rid of everybody. They brought in Pat Hayden and John McKay, and they got everything back on track. That's what the Clippers need.
0: Yeah.
2: To get everything back on track.
0: Who is that person?
2: If Jerry West was still alive, I would hire Jerry West.
0: Sure.
2: But he passed away.
0: Yeah.
2: Who would be...
0: Grab somebody from OKC. Grab somebody from San Antonio. Grab one of those guys, right?
1: Is it like Theo Epstein of NBA?
2: It's either Sam Presti or Masai Ujiri, and they're both working now.
0: Both working now, yeah. Masai Ujiri was free there for a little bit.
2: This is interesting, though. Let's see. Who could they... steal away or hire? I know it didn't go great.
0: Yeah.
2: But it would change the narrative overnight, especially if you overpay him. Would you offer a blank check to Magic Johnson? Because then he becomes overnight the face of your franchise.
0: Okay. I'll accept the premise.
2: Okay.
0: Because I don't think Magic would do it.
2: What about for $100 million?
0: I don't think he
3: would do it. What about for another insurance company?
0: He's a billionaire. Why does he care about that? I mean, I don't think he would do it. But if I was the Clippers, I would try.
2: Okay.
0: Although he's not good at this.
2: He wasn't great.
0: He's not good at it, which is a problem.
2: He did trade Ivica Zubac for Mike Muscala.
0: Yeah.
2: He did draft Lonzo Ball over De'Aaron Fox.
0: Yeah. He did give them no notice when he was leaving.
3: Well, I mean, these things happen.
2: Is there another, like, I'm trying to think of a name.
0: Of a great, because.
2: Universally respected. Okay, how about this?
0: Yeah.
2: This would change the narrative overnight. I don't know if he'd be any good at it.
0: Yeah.
2: But it'd be fun. Charles Barkley.
0: Come on. It's not a...
1: They should do it.
0: Charles Barkley is a bad... I mean, first of all, if I'm the Clippers, hell yeah.
2: Well, that's where I am in this scenario.
0: But if I'm Barkley, I'm like, are you kidding me? I don't want to do the work. I make a whole bunch of money. I don't want to do the work of basketball operations.
2: All right, you want to think outside the box?
0: Yeah, sure.
2: You'd get a lot of coverage on this if you did it. About 10 years ago.
0: Yep.
2: Bill Simmons made a plea for the Timberwolves to be their GM.
0: Yep.
2: What if the Clippers called him and go, you're in charge of all basketball decisions. It's your team. Go. Good idea or a bad idea?
1: He is a season ticket holder.
0: He is a season ticket holder.
2: Good idea or a bad idea?
0: I mean, don't you want somebody who's done... I mean, Bill knows basketball inside out.
2: Right.
1: But I want to see that so bad.
0: It would be fun, I think. What about Bob Myers, though?
2: Already working for the Sixers.
0: Oh, but as like a... Isn't it a cult consulting role?
2: It is, but he's in charge of... He's the one that recruited LeBron.
0: Yeah. Why not give $100 million to Sam Presti?
2: Okay, here's one. What do you think of this idea? I read a long article yesterday that says the Warriors are going to be really bad. What if you offered it to Steve Kerr? Step in the right direction.
1: He's done it before, right? At the Suns?
2: Yep. Was that right? He used to run the Suns.
0: Steve Kerr would be great.
2: Somebody in the YouTube chat just wrote in all caps, Sam Hinkie. Trust
0: Sam
2: the process.
0: Hinkie, exactly.
2: Hey, you know who's out there? Our guy, Daryl Morey.
0: Oh, Daryl Morey.
2: He's out there.
0: Love Daryl. He's a great guy.
1: Salary of the GM count against your salary cap?
0: No.
1: Okay,
0: so
1: you could theoretically pay them $1 billion.
0: Correct.
1: You
0: can pay them anything. And by the way, Steve Ballmer could hire anybody he wanted, right?
1: What did someone say in the chat?
2: Well, wait, they meant it as a joke. Yeah. This guy that wrote into the chat, I would literally pay money to trade him to 570 now. He's like the worst guy ever. His handle is
3: CMM can't see
2: his font. Oh. But he's just a troll and a hater and he's a miserable person.
3: Yeah. He does it all, and here's the thing, all day long. It starts at 7 a.m. and it doesn't end until 6 p.m.
2: I will give anybody two good Laker tickets if they can get this guy to go away. But but here's, he did come up with a good idea. Sidney Sweeney.
0: Oh, that would be great. Well, you know what? She would attract a lot of attention to the organization. That's not a terrible idea.
2: Yeah.
0: All right. Oh, by the way, did you see the NBA, Shams Charania says the NBA did not have enough evidence to suspend Kawhi. He says they had to have every form of evidence if they were going to go down the path of voiding Kawhi Leonard's contract or administering suspension. And when you looked at that report, you know the league clearly didn't have it on him.
2: That's why they threw the book at Uncle Dennis.
0: Yes.
2: Because Uncle Dennis was doing all the negotiating on Kawhi's behalf, and they didn't want to fight the players.
0: Yeah.
1: And there was already basically Uncle Dennis rule that was instituted in 2019.
0: By the way, Uncle Dennis landed on his feet. He's now my agent. Uncle Dennis is going to get me some of that salary cap circumvention money. All right,
3: should we hire Uncle Dennis to represent us as a bit?
0: Oh, that'd be great. I think it's a great
2: idea. You want to negotiate against Uncle Dennis?
3: I'll leave that one to other people.
0: He's the closer.
3: But you guys could get that plant the tree deal.
2: That deal's perfect for me.
0: I would plant two trees. All right, coming up next for you, more Fast Track. Mason in Ireland, ESPN LA.
2: All right, if you're looking for a job, listen up. 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
11: All right, vroom, vroom, man.
12: All right, are you guys eating your lunch right now? Are you
11: not at
12: food?
11: The moment. No.
12: Anybody listening, put on your Wawa Grill.
11: Yeah.
12: Put on everything because I'm talking about a very interesting story that you might not want to be eating food for. So,
11: cool.
12: Do you know what Hyrox is?
11: No.
12: Hyrox is like a CrossFit competition in which people will do lunges with, weights on their back. They'll do pull-ups. They'll do weightlifts. It's all about high performance.
13: Let's do one right now.
12: Sorry?
13: Let's do a competition right now. What do you need me to do? Lunges, push-ups, what?
12: That's not necessarily what I'm trying to do,
13: okay.
12: But there's that. So in this, a girl, her name is Joanna Weistress. She is a professional Hyrox competitor.
13: Okay.
12: She won this competition at the Hyrox in Beijing. It's kind of like a marathon. They do it in major cities across the world. Why it is a story is that she had an incident of incontinence.
13: Ooh.
12: During the competition.
13: Mm.
12: So if you see the photos, it is all the way down her leg. It is on everything she did, including a rowing machine, which they have to do.
13: Okay.
12: And it is just, it is terrible.
13: And it's obviously very noticeable.
12: Yes. If you see the photos of it, which you might want to do if you're eating, it is terrible. She afterwards has an IV in her arm. She says, go hard or go home. They say a win is a win. She didn't end up winning that event. So people are calling out Hyrox for letting her compete still while she, because it's not just her. It's also a sanitation issue. You're dealing with other people. They use the same equipment. And so if she's leaking on things and other people are using it. Mm. So is she selfish or is this what competitors do?
13: Would you keep going? I think I probably would keep going.
11: I'd keep going. I'd keep going.
13: I mean, once it happens, it's kind of out there.
12: But
13: right?
12: It also is a biohazard to everybody else at the competition.
6: Well, it depends what you ate, isn't it?
12: I will tell you, look at the photos. It is a biohazard.
13: So you think that she should have pulled out?
12: I think Hyrox should have pulled her out.
13: Okay.
12: And had her restart, had her
13: I haven't seen the pictures, but
6: and I don't want to.
13: I would be inclined to compete.
6: Me too.
12: What would Kobe do? He would compete.
6: Exactly.
13: You know what Kobe would say? Job's not finished.
6: Job's not finished. Exactly.
12: The job
6: right.
12: is finished. All right, there's that.
6: Zoom, zoom, man.
12: All right, next thing I got for you is, so I thought I saw this, and I was really excited of a cool podcast that's coming out with the LA Times.
6: Okay.
12: So it is about the 2000s of USC football. So this is, I'm going to read from Ryan Karchies, who is doing the podcast, his tweet. He says, in the early 2000s, USC lorded over all of college football. Then it fell apart.
6: Yep.
12: What came next is the subject of my biggest, his project yet, House of Troy, a narrative podcast series coming from the LA Times. I'm really interested in this because while I wasn't here in LA at the time, I would follow it. I liked college football when I was a kid. I think I'm going to check this out. What about you guys?
6: Absolutely. Ryan Karchies is a great guy, covers USC really well. That was a golden time at USC. Just a golden time.
13: And that really fun. The games were really, really fun.
6: Yeah. I mean, for the end of Pete Carroll, I was doing it, but when Pete Carroll left, I was doing pregame 2007. I think he left in 2008.
12: You also had a little scandal in there too, so it wasn't all winning. It was a little scandal.
6: Can you believe that now? Can
12: it's
6: you believe
12: crazy.
6: That Reggie Bush's mom having a house
13: and
6: in
13: now,
6: the world
13: if Reggie,
6: we live in?
13: If Reggie Bush came along today, they'd give him 10 houses.
6: Absolutely. Absolutely.
9: And $5 million on top of that.
6: Right. Yeah, we should have Ryan. Let's have Ryan on the show. I'm excited about that podcast, and he'll be part of my. I'm doing a Trojans roundtable next week to preview
9: Plus, Oregon game. Mason Plus
6: every
9: is this guy running.
6: Yeah.
13: Are you
6: every
13: in
6: week.
13: The chat, Chris?
9: I am, yeah.
13: Okay, did you see... I'm not
9: I haven't
13: sure
9: been in there
13: what
9: in a moment,
13: to
9: but.
13: Make of this.
9: All right.
13: I'm just going to read it. This is from Scott Smith.
6: Okay.
9: Sounds like a real name.
13: Genuine concern, : Steve, you...
6: Yeah.
13: Sounds like he's having a very mild stroke. I have never heard him fall over his words before like he is today.
6: By the way, I think yesterday
13: Please
6: I was doing the same thing.
13: Check on him.
6: Yeah, check on me.
12: Do you have a headache?
13: I haven't been. I haven't noticed you fumbling over your words today.
6: I'm a total fumbler.
9: As somebody who had 3 strokes and 4 seizures once upon a time.
6: Yeah.
9: You don't seem like you're having a stroke now.
6: No, I'm definitely not having a stroke.
13: I disagree with Scott Smith. I do not think you're having a mild stroke.
9: You seem fine.
12: But thank
9: and
12: you for your concern, Scott.
6: Yeah, thank
9: Hold
6: you,
9: Hold your hands over your head. Is it all okay?
6: I will drink another Starbucks energy
9: drink.
6: Now,
9: I will say this. You do overdo the energy drinks and the caffeine. You do.
6: I'm not doing as much as you think. I'm doing only a 5-shot coffee.
9: How much water do you drink in balance to that?
6: None.
9: Okay, that's
6: None.
9: A problem.
6: But I am...
13: Scott Smith has now responded
6: yes.
13: to me reading his...
6: Hi, Scott.
13: He says, thanks for checking. I think he was genuinely concerned.
6: I think
9: Just
6: he
9: drink
6: was.
9: Like a liter of water before
13: having,
9: you do all that.
6: Yeah.
9: How much water do you drink after the show?
13: And here... Gyro says, he's fine. He just geeked out about meeting the Netflix guy.
6: That is, I did. I'm trying to get our show on Netflix. So here, Chris, I've got double-barreled. I've shown this before, but I've got double-barreled energy drinks. One in that pocket.
9: Okay, that's, I'm asking about water.
6: One in the middle pocket.
12: Water.
6: One in the other pocket.
9: Where's
13: what about
9: water?
13: Where's the water?
6: Is
12: and
6: there drinking fountain
12: make
6: somewhere?
12: Sure you put some liquid IV in it too. It's extra hydrated.
6: Yes, exactly.
13: I travel with liquid IV. I have plenty of extra.
6: Good for you.
9: You might
6: one.
9: Have an electrolyte issue because remember all that caffeine is dehydrating you on top of it.
6: Let's go.
12: You might end up like the Hyrox girl for all you know.
6: Oh no, I will not. I've never ever.
9: Yeah, but as you get older and you're working out now too,
6: I am
9: all
6: working
9: the time.
6: Out. Yeah.
9: So you don't like drink any hydration
6: when I work out.
9: Oh,
6: I drink
9: okay.
6: water.
9: Oh okay.
6: Yeah.
9: All
6: yeah.
9: right.
6: So this morning when I was at the gym, I was drinking water.
9: Okay.
6: So it's not that bad. And I'm fine. Trust me. I think.
13: Yeah. No.
6: As fine as I can be.
13: Is anybody like interested in Lane Kiffin going back to Mississippi this Saturday?
6: I think it's cool.
13: I'm guessing game day is going to be there.
6: Yes,
12: it is.
6: It is.

0: I think that he is going.
1: What the line is?
0: He is going to get the crap boot out of him.
2: Yep.
0: And LSU's going to win by 20.
2: You think so?
0: Yeah, man, Ole Miss is good.
2: Ole Miss is good.
0: And they're playing at home, but I think Lane is that. Lane starts
3: favorite. The spread is -3 LSU.
2: Yeah. Ooh, tight.
0: Give me LSU. Put that on our game. How
2: give me Trinidad Chambliss for the win.
0: How did everybody do in our picks? Did you total it up yet?
2: I did. I was 4-3. Everybody else was 2-5.
0: Wow. Yeah, we stink.
2: It was really rough. I snuck in there on Ohio State.
3: I had a great tweet that just came through. Christian Gonzalez says, not that one, but for that incontinent story, it's not what would Kobe do, it's what would Paul Pierce do?
0: Yes. Philip in the chat has an interesting observation.
2: Okay.
0: He says, John loves drama and scandal, so this chat is perfect for him, just like reality TV.
2: It is true.
0: I think he's right.
2: Yeah, I think it's true.
0: I think he's on to something.
2: Because you're eating it up over there.
0: Well, yeah, because it's full of a bunch of drama queens, including me.
2: All right, coming up next, Matthew Stafford talking about Myles Garrett, Mason in Ireland, ESPN LA. What do you got there, Chris?
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0: And Chris, when you go to Wawa Grill, you should open the Polymarket app, because on the Polymarket app you can trade live in games all across the country. 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
2: By the way, I opened the Polymarket app. Okay. What do you think the chances are that LSU wins on Saturday?
0: Good. I'd say 60%.
2: 59%. You're absolutely right. 42% for Ole Miss.
0: Lane does not care. Would sell his mother to get a win.
2: Yeah. No,
0: that's why.
2: His mother, got sold a couple years ago.
0: Kids, wife, ex-wife. Lane just wants to win. Just win, baby.
2: Absolutely. We'll find out Saturday. Mason and Ireland, ESPN LA.
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6: Chris, you'd be proud of me. I'm getting my heart checked tomorrow.
4: Oh, nice.
6: First time in many years.
4: That's
7: what
4: good.
7: Are they doing?
6: Just a standard checkup. EKG.
7: The stress test?
6: All that stuff.
7: Nice.
6: Yeah. So that's happening manana.
8: All right, John, I'm on Pauling Market right now. What do you think the chances are that the Rams beat the Giants Monday night at SoFi Stadium? Percentage chance.
6: 63%.
8: 74% says the smart money. Says this. I think that's the smart
6: Chris,
8: money right there.
6: Lay a little money on the Giants.
8: Come on, but guys.
6: Giants look pretty good.
8: Yeah.
9: But that spread.
6: Yeah. No Aaron Donald.
9: I'm going to take the Giants with the points.
8: We don't know if there's no Aaron Donald.
9: There's no Aaron Donald.
8: We don't know that.
9: There's no Aaron Donald.
8: No, there's been no confirmation. Well,
9: Sean said Donald.
8: We'll see. Yeah. And there's been no confirmation.
6: Wait.
10: No confirmation.
6: Hey, is Jalen Watson playing?
8: He is.
6: Chris, let's lay the points.
8: Yeah.
9: You're down on Jalen Watson already? After
6: Mike Evans sunned him.
10: Yeah. He
6: weighed on top of
10: him. I will say Mike Evans might be a Hall of Fame receiver.
8: Yeah, it's true. So this is Overreaction Tuesday.
6: Okay.
8: Here is Dylan Hernandez from the California Post talking about Shohei Ohtani.
11: I do wonder, right, has he hit that Mike Trout point? And are we going to start seeing that? Because,
12: well, guess what? Letting him be a full-time two-way player right now isn't...

0: the guy's got 30-plus home runs.
1: They should add Derek Fisher.
0: A 900 OPS.
1: They should add Derek Fisher to that podcast to liven things up.
0: 14 starts with a sub-2 ERA. Leave that poor guy alone.
1: Where was that recorded?
0: Sleepy D. Fish.
1: Where was that recorded? Where was that podcast recorded?
0: Dylan's house, I think.
1: I'm ready to take a nap after that 15 seconds.
0: John, he's not Mike Trout. That is the smallest sample size in the world. He is not Mike Trout. He is going to magically turn into Shohei Ohtani for the playoffs. Agreed? Okay.
2: Would you take everything Dylan Hernandez just said and apply it to Matthew Stafford?
0: No. Based on one game?
2: Yes.
0: He's one game removed from being the NFL MVP.
2: Yes.
0: You think he just fell off a cliff instantaneously?
2: I think it is possible, but not likely.
0: I think it is impossible. There's no way you lose it that fast.
3: This chat is really getting to you, John. You're becoming a troll yourself.
2: Are you 100% confident that Matthew Stafford's fine and he's going to rebound and have an MVP caliber season?
3: Not 100%, but I'm 85%. I'm not, and also all the qualifiers you had on that as MVP caliber season, I think he is going to back to Matthew Stafford that we know. I think it had to do with the travel to Australia, which now we admit was a bad idea.
2: Right.
3: I think it had to do with the defense that Raheem Morris has, because he knows Matthew Stafford, knows the Rams so well. He knows exactly what to do to put him off his game. And it was week one.
0: Yeah.
3: So I think all that together means I think he's 85% chance that he will be as good as we expect him to be.
0: Matthew Stafford is going to turn into Matthew Stafford on Monday, and Shohei Ohtani is going to turn into Shohei Ohtani during the playoffs this year. I have no concern about either guy.
3: I'm concerned about Abdul Carter, though. He is very good on the Giants, and he could come right after them.
0: You have concern.
2: Not a lot, but some. I think that he's got three different injuries. I just want to see him healthy for the playoffs. But I've been saying it for 2 months. It's unbelievably hard to win two World Series in a row. To win three in a row is, no one's ever done it. No National League team has ever won three World Series in a row. So there's a very small chance the Dodgers pull this off.
0: I completely
2: agree. If they are going to pull it off, we need a healthy Shohei. And right now he's not.
0: No.
2: So that's my concern.
0: Yeah, but, I mean, there's reason for concern, obviously. But again, a couple of nagging injuries does not turn him into Mike Trout. That's an extreme position. Well, I mean, we work in the business of extreme positions.
2: Correct.
0: I think that is an extreme position.
1: You got to give hope and fear, Mace.
0: Yeah, no, I'm doing the hope part. I'm all about the hope.
1: Yeah, but you're always about hope.
0: Glass is always half full for
1: me. Actually, it's not. No, you don't drink any.
0: Yeah, no, that's true.
3: The energy drink is always half full.
0: Yeah, exactly. My Starbucks energy drink is always half full.
2: All right, now I have not seen Jacob. So
0: I guess
2: we might have to recruit somebody else to play game
3: games. I did ask Greg, so if Jacob does not come through that door the next 5 minutes,
2: it'll be great. You want to do it, Chris?
1: Oh, Greg can do it.
0: Yeah. Okay.
1: I take a nice break here between, I got to load up for DeMarco.
0: Oh, yeah.
1: Because my job is to just irritate him.
0: Mm-hmm.
1: I want him to snap today.
2: That's not hard to do, is it?
1: No, he's going
2: to
1: wipe his face like every 100 times in the first hour and then just attack me.
2: You walked out, Mace, because you were trying to get to the red carpet at the Emmys yesterday.
0: Yes.
2: But DeMarco and I, all in on the Chiefs. Travis and Marcus all in on the Broncos.
0: Really?
2: Last night. So DeMarcus should be riding high today.
0: Yeah. Right? Okay. We're going to do some Game of Games next. It is my game. That is, and by the way, the theme is New Jersey.
2: Okay.
0: That's where the USC Trojans are going to play on Saturday. Bada bing is right.
2: Against Mighty Rutgers.
0: Exactly. Game of Games next. Mason and Ireland, ESPN LA.
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6: Look at you.
5: I'll take a Michelada, please.
6: Wow.
5: Came out. It's perfect. I said, you know what? An order of wings sounds really good. Got an order of wings, and she said, you want another beer while you wait for that? I said, that sounds great.
6: Yes, sir.
5: Sat there, ate the whole thing of wings all by myself, got back on my bike, rode back through the beach, stared at the ocean for about a half an hour, and rode home.
6: That sounds phenomenal.
5: Glorious.
6: That sounds phenomenal.
5: And just the right amount of beer, not where you're like, but just like, I feel good.
6: Yeah.
5: I feel really good.
6: The right mix.
5: Yeah.
6: There you go.
5: Yeah. Really good.
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5: College football is back, and so are the predictions. Who makes the playoffs? Who wins their conference? Who takes home the national title? Cal

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1: Hi, this is Jacob Emrani.
0: Game of Games made possible by the law offices of Jacob Emrani. Let's do it. Game of Games time on Mason in Ireland. Take it away, Mace.
2: All right, here we go. It is Game of Games time. The USC Trojans are going to be at Mighty Rutgers in New Jersey.
1: Mighty Rutgers.
2: Mighty Rutgers
1: on Saturday. Is that right?
2: I tried to get Lincoln Riley to talk about Oregon this week, but he would not.
1: I'm surprised you got Lincoln Riley on in his just
2: weekly,
1: in his weekly appearance.
3: I lost $5,000 in mythical money when Lincoln Riley showed up.
1: But you got it back from Chesney coming on first.
3: Right.
2: Yeah, you did get that.
3: The money just moves around.
2: So I got a game about New Jersey, one of our finest states. With the most jokes about it.
4: I lived there for 6 months.
2: Did you? Okay.
1: Oh, so you're the favorite.
2: Yeah. All right. Number one, Thomas Edison invented the light bulb at his New Jersey lab. What was Edison's nickname? The Wizard of Menlo Park, New Jersey's genuine genius, or the Princeton magician? Bergman, what do you think?
1: The second one was
2: New Jersey's genuine genius.
1: Let's go with the genuine genius.
2: Okay. Ireland?
3: I'm with Craig. Genuine genius.
2: Wilbert?
5: I'll follow the crowd.
2: And M?
4: Menlo Park.
2: Yes, she knows it. It's the Wizard of Menlo Park.
4: I thought there was the title of a TV show one time, too.
3: The Wizards of Waverly Park.
1: Yeah, Waverly Place.
4: Well, that's the Disney Channel show that I'm aware of.
3: Yeah, somebody famous was on that show as a kid.
2: Emily's on the board. Everybody else, scoreless. Number two.
1: I had a kid.
2: Which NBA legend was born in New Jersey? Was it Shaq, Bill Bradley, or Stephon Marbury? What do you think, Ireland?
3: Shaq.
2: Says Shaq. Wilbert.
5: Shaq.
2: Shaq. Says M.
4: Shaq.
2: And Bergman, are you going to make
1: with
2: it unanimous?
1: Yes,
2: yeah, it is Shaq. Bill Bradley was born in Missouri, and Stephon Marbury was born in Brooklyn. All right, M2, everybody else one. Here is number three. Frank Sinatra grew up in New Jersey, John, as you know.
1: Mm-hmm.
2: Before going solo, what was his Hoboken-based singing group called? Was it the Hoboken Four, the Crooners, or the Hudson River Boys? Wilbert, you're first here. What do you think?
5: I'll go with the Hudson River Boys.
2: Hudson River Boys. M.
4: River Boys.
2: River Boys. Bergman.
1: That sounds the most like a group, so I'll say Hudson River Boys.
2: Ireland?
3: Hoboken Four.
2: The Hoboken Four is the right answer.
3: Yeah.
2: Ireland was sitting on that.
4: He's obsessed with him.
2: Like, yeah, I've read all the books, too. Unbelievable. Number four. What Valentine's

0: I'm sorry, let me take that back. What disaster occurred in New Jersey? Was it A, the St. Valentine's Day Massacre, B, the Great Fire of Newark, C, the crash of the Hindenburg? M, you're up first.
1: Hindenburg.
0: Hindenburg. Bergman.
2: Let's go Hindenburg.
0: Hindenburg, Ireland.
3: With the crowd.
0: With the crowd. And Wilbert.
4: I'll go with the crowd.
0: Yep, happened in New Jersey, is where the Hindenburg crashed.
2: This is not my area of expertise.
3: All right, Emily and John, 3. Wilbert and Greg, 2.
0: You're in it. Number 5.
2: Yeah. No, it's alive.
0: Whitney Houston was born in Newark. How many of her songs went to number 1 on the Billboard charts? Was it 9, 11, or 14? We're back to Bergman starting here.
2: Let's go with 9.
0: 9. Ireland?
3: 11.
0: 11. Wilbert?
4: 11.
0: 11. M?
1: 11.
0: 11 is the correct answer. I don't know how you guys knew all that.
2: I didn't think you were going the middle.
0: Yeah, it was the middle.
2: I didn't think it was 14.
0: Yeah. Emily, 4. Ireland, 4. Wilbert, 3. Bergman, 2. Number 6. Almost everything in New Jersey is just off the turnpike, which is why when you hear about a place in New Jersey, people always say, what exit? How many exits are there on the New Jersey Turnpike? Are there 17, 25, or 30, John Ireland? How many exits on the Jersey Turnpike?
3: 17.
0: 17. Wilbert?
4: I'll say 17.
0: 17. M?
1: I'll just keep it 17, yeah.
0: 17. Bergman?
2: 17.
0: Correct answer. 30, you guys all missed it. 30.
1: I didn't know, so I just went
2: on
1: with
2: the Jersey. You lived there for 6 months.
1: Yeah, I know, but you just memorized every turnpike.
3: New Jersey.
1: I
3: never
1: talked about the Wawas I've gone to.
0: She never counted the exits. All right.
2: Who doesn't count exits? Come on.
0: No, I got M4, Ireland 4, Wilbert 3, Bergman 2, number 7. Me and my family went to the Jersey Shore every summer. What town did the Mashonsky family always go to? Was it A, Cape May, B, Wildwood, or C, Point Pleasant, Wilbert?
4: Wildwood.
0: Says Wildwood. M.
1: Point Pleasant.
0: Point Pleasant. Bergman.
2: I feel like I should have heard this story at some point in my
0: life.
2: You
0: did.
2: Let's go Wildwood.
0: Going Wildwood in Ireland.
3: I'm with Greg. Wildwood.
0: Wildwood is the correct answer. Yeah, we went there every single summer, walked the boardwalk, ate saltwater taffy, all that stuff.
1: I was there with Girl Scout group one year for a Girl Scout trip. We had fried Oreos, and then we all threw up.
0: Delicious.
1: Yes.
0: And for the outcome.
1: And I can't have it anymore.
3: Mace, I've got Ireland 5, Emily 4, Will 4, Greg 3.
0: You got it right.
2: So I'm 2 back with 3 left?
0: Yeah, 2 left.
3: Right.
0: Only 2 left.
3: I'll go first.
0: Okay.
3: Okay.
0: Here is number 8. Jack Nicholson grew up in Neptune City, New Jersey. What award did his high school classmates give him? Was it A, most likely to succeed, B, most likely to go to Broadway, or C, class clown? Ireland, you're the leader. You're up first.
3: Well, it could be any of those.
0: Yep.
3: I'll go class clown.
0: Class clown. Wilbert.
4: Class clown.
0: Class clown. M.
1: Class clown.
0: Class clown.
2: I have to go different.
0: You have to go different.
2: So it's either succeed or Broadway.
0: And let me just tell you in advance, you got no chance. Class clown. I'm not going to make you go through the exercise.
2: I'm going to say most likely to succeed.
0: All right. All right. We are down to...
3: So Will, I have 6 and Will and Emily have 5 each, right?
0: Yep. Okay. So you guys got to go different.
3: Don't Ireland's clipper it, Ireland.
0: First.
3: Come on.
0: Number 6, Bruce Springsteen, famous for playing at the Stone Pony in New Jersey. What is the capacity of the Stone Pony? Is it 85 people, 399 people, or 850 people? Start with you, John. This is big. 85, 399, or 850?
3: I'm going to go 85.
0: 85. Wilbert.
4: 399.
0: 399.
1: I'll also go 399.
0: Oh, you guys had it. It's 850. So Ireland with the win.
3: Oh, my God.
0: Nice. Yep. Never been to the Stone Pony. Have you ever been there?
3: No.
0: Springsteen just shows up
3: is
0: there.
3: Is it in Asbury Park?
0: Yeah, Asbury Park. Exactly.
2: So he just randomly goes there sometimes? It's like, I'm going to go to Stone Pony.
0: He tries out material, yeah.
1: And you John, you have taken the lead for the month.
3: Oh, beautiful.
0: Let's do the tiebreaker just for fun. How many students attend Rutgers? How many students attend Rutgers? Everybody jot down an answer.
2: I'm just going to guess them.
1: It is the only, like, one of the only public universities in New Jersey,
0: true,
1: by the way.
0: True.
3: Okay.
0: All right.
3: John, what do you got? Probably low. I wrote 22,222.
2: 45,373.
1: M? Just 40,000.
0: Wilbert.
4: 33,000.
0: Bergman carries the day. It's 46,934.
3: You actually came across.
2: That's pretty close.
3: Public, I thought, yeah, I blew it.
1: It's like that and like TCNJ, which is why, again, my growing up, everybody but went to New Jersey, just went to a bunch of other schools. There's a ton of people from New Jersey at Virginia schools.
2: What is TCNJ?
1: The College of New Jersey.
0: There you go.
2: Okay, that makes sense.
0: Bergman, did you hear we played a clip about Shohei Ohtani has turned into Mike Trout? That was Dylan Hernandez.
2: Oh, of course it's Dylan Hernandez. If there's anybody, it was going to be Dylan Hernandez or Bill Plaschke.
0: Yeah, I said it.
2: Into Mike Trout?
0: I think the same thing. I think Monday night, Matthew Stafford is going to turn into Matthew Stafford. And as soon as Shohei comes off the injured list, he's going to turn into Shohei Ohtani.
2: But how could you even... I would love to know, what was the comparison to Mike Trout? Shohei does two things.
0: He's talking about the injuries.
3: Yeah.
2: The injuries.
3: And we had somebody in the YouTube chat said, as soon... As soon as Mike Trout, Albert Pujols, and Ken Griffey Jr. had lower body injuries, they fell off a cliff.
2: So some people do. Freddie Freeman in 2024 had whole body pain. It wasn't even soreness. He had whole body pain, and he won MVP of the World Series.
3: I have whole body pain 6 out of 7.
2: You're
3: days.
2: Not an athlete.
0: No, but I also have whole body pain.
2: Yeah, same here.
0: It's going around.
2: But Freddie is that type of guy. So Shohei, we don't know that Shohei's not that type of guy. He also is doing two things that you're not supposed to be doing two separate things.
0: Yeah.
2: Dylan Hernandez. He just writes things.
0: All right, Game of Games is brought to you by our friend Jacob Imrani. Remember the number. LA, trust this after an accident. He's our friend. You can trust him. 800-345-6789. That's 800-345-6789. Bergman, are you in that chop league?
2: I am.
0: That was such a dramatic finish last night. You were almost out two at one point.
2: So I needed Kansas City to get me 3 points.
0: Yeah.
2: To get me three sacks, an interception. They did it.
0: Yep.
2: I was actually pretty good. But watching, I wanted you and Dave McMenamin to tie at 85 points and both get chopped.
0: Yep.
2: It would have been amazing.
0: Instead, it was our good friend, DeAndre.
2: DeAndre, man.
3: Himself a ball knower.
0: 18 teams.
2: He had Brock Bowers, and he didn't have time to get a different tight end. Right. It was a mess.
0: Yeah. 18 teams, and he finished last.
2: But this is the most fun week one I've ever had in fantasy football.
0: Because of the chop league.
2: It's so fun.
0: It's really fun. The group chat's good. It's so much fun.
2: You should have been in Ireland.
3: I didn't like it when I did it last year.
2: Yeah. Why?
3: Nobody cared.
0: Well, everybody cares now.
2: Everyone cares in this.
0: There's a huge group chat with 18 people.
3: Because there's money.
0: Yeah.
3: Last year we didn't play for money.
2: Oh, you should have gone into this one.
3: No, I'm good. I buried Mace in week one.
0: Love it. Again, overreaction Monday. You take too much from this.
3: In this case, you're right. Because in our league, it's better to lose. Actually, the last time I won the league, I lost in week one and in week two because you get first pick on the waiver wire.
0: Oh, you're right.
2: Is your waiver wire still stupid where you have to send it an email to the guy?
0: Of course it's stupid.
2: Okay, give me your 3 picks.
3: And not only that. We still have to draft 3 quarterbacks.
2: Why? What reason is there?
3: We don't use the roster features on ESPN.com for inexplicably. I don't know. We're stuck in 1978.
0: Lenny Bart is the Fred Flintstone of fantasy commissioners.
3: Great guy.
2: He was amazing. The league is so dumb.
0: Really tough on change.
2: What is the point of having 3 quarterbacks when you immediately drop one? Immediately.
0: I'm dropping 2. I only need one. Well, I can only play one at a time.
3: Yeah, but don't make Justin Herbert your only quarterback.
0: My backup is Malik Willis.
2: Hey, Justin Herbert last year
3: I might
2: won
3: play the Malik league. Willis over Justin Herbert.
2: So I played Malik Willis over Patrick Mahomes. Did not work out for me.
0: It did not work out.
3: Yeah. But
0: I think there are going to be a lot of empty yards for Malik Willis this year.
3: By the way, Justin Herbert is Mike Trout.
5: He's the new Mike Trout. Exactly right.
0: Sure. Dylan Hernandez. All right, Bergman, thank you very much.
2: Thank you.
0: Coming up next, Super Crosstalk, Mason, Ireland, ESPN LA.
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9: What's up, guys?
10: We might be
9: Trav,
10: in trouble.
9: Why don't you listen to DeMarco and I?
10: What happened?
1: About?
10: Oh, KC and Denver.
9: It was not close.
1: It wasn't.
10: No.
1: You're right.
9: The Broncos look like the Rams, Chargers. Take your pick.
1: Week one, John.
10: Week one.
9: You know, week one is a liar.
10: We could be in trouble.
9: Week one is a liar. I think that's.
11: There you go. Yeah, that's weird.
10: Mahomes in Kansas City could be back. You know, Mahomes has never had a 1,000-yard rusher.
9: Well, he's got one now.
10: That's what I'm saying. Imagine if he gets like a Terrell Davis.
9: Well, at Walker looks like Terrell Davis.
10: He could. That's what I'm saying.
9: His backup looked good.
10: Yeah, Mahomes may be back. So all the stuff we were talking about the last year and a half, we might have to rearrange.
11: The way he was running, I mean, I think he is back.
10: Didn't you think it was like apropos, his first touchdown of the year was a rushing touchdown?
11: Yes.
10: 9 months after coming back?
11: You would know this. You've probably had big surgeries. Did you ever have a big surgery?
10: I never had an ACL. I never blew it out. I had like a bunch of little small stuff that added up to I'm done.
11: Because one of the things is you've got to learn to trust that you're fixed, right?
10: But I will say this. It's gotten a lot better. The how to do it, the rehab, I mean, there's a lot of data out there, so coming back faster is going to be the thing. Bosa kicked our butt. That's his third ACL.
11: That's wild.
10: He looked like he never left. Yep. So I think they've got that part licked.
11: So I don't know if you heard this or not, but we played a clip from Dylan Hernandez, who says that Shohei Ohtani is turning into Mike Trout. Now, that is the stupidest take in a long time.
9: Unless it happens.
11: Well, it's not going to happen. You really, I mean, Ohtani's going to be Ohtani.
9: When's the last time he was that?
11: Before he was hurt.
9: Right.
11: Yeah.
9: But now he is hurt.
11: Right. Now he's hurt. But before, he's on the injured list.
9: Trav's on the fence.
11: Yeah, wait a minute. What are you doing?
9: He can't decide which side of this to jump on.
12: I'm thinking.
11: Are you really thinking?
12: Yeah, I am. I really hope that's not right.
10: Well, yeah. What does he mean by Mike Trout?
9: That his injuries will now dictate the rest of
11: his
9: career.
11: Knee, bicep, neck, like, all that stuff.
12: If I had to pick, if he's going to turn into Mike Trout, I would pick against it. But let me just say this. Mike Trout, and I think we've had this conversation before. Mike Trout is on the very short list of the greatest baseball player I've ever seen with my own two eyes.
9: Right.
12: He was good at everything. He was fast. He was a great outfielder.
9: Until Ohtani came along, he might have been the answer to who's the best player you've ever seen in person.
12: Him, Bonds, Ricky Henderson, Griffey, he was among those guys. Ohtani is the guy now.
11: Mm-hmm.
12: And Trout went from that guy to what happened to Mike Trout like that. Like, it happened really, really quickly. I think that Ohtani's stuff is more nagging. I don't think that this has been any catastrophic thing, but I don't remember Trout having catastrophic injuries either. I don't know. I mean, every player's different. Everybody takes their rehab a little differently, responds to it a little differently. I hate that take. I know that for sure.
9: Well, Charles Barkley used to say, and still says, that Father Time is undefeated.
12: Yeah. Mm-hmm.
9: And that when he shows up, it happens quick.
12: Mm-hmm.
9: And in Trout's case, it happened really quick. Like, one day he was the best player in baseball, And a year later, he was not in the top 50.
11: But Shohei's only 32. I mean, that's not really drop off the cliff.
10: And you got to add years, though, Mace, because he's pitching.
12: Well, that's one way to look at it. I think another way to look at it is, and we talked about this a little bit yesterday, is I think the attempt to have him be a full-time two-way, I think we're done with that.
11: I agree.
12: I think that we're not going to see them try to get, okay, let's ramp him up in spring training. Let's try. I think it's going to be more of a strategic deployment about how you use him as a pitcher. So maybe because his first season as a Dodger, when he was only the DH, he put up one of the great offensive seasons of all time. 50-50, set the Dodger home run record, which he broke the following year. So maybe taking a little bit off of his plate will allow him to extend his career in a meaningful way. But I also think your point's a good one, DeMarco, which is, you know, he was doing, for every year, he was almost burning two clocks of age time because of the double duty.
10: Yeah, so, he ain't really Superman. He's human. Yeah. I mean, things are going to break. So, but aren't you immune from Troutism? Can I use that?
11: Troutism? What does that mean?
10: Troutism, like being Mike Trout? Like, aren't you immune because you already won?
11: You can't be Mike Trout because you've won World Series.
10: Yeah. But the rest of your career being dictated by injuries?
11: See, I would argue, Trout, last year they handled his pitching right. He pitched an inning, two innings, three innings, until he worked his way to six innings by the time the playoffs came around. To me, that's the right way, as opposed to giving him 14 starts at the beginning of the season.
12: I think you're going to see more like that. Roger Clemens, when he was with the Astros, remember, he'd kind of show up in the middle of the year and just pitch the second half of the season. I think you could see something like that. I'm still stuck on that Mike Trout thing.
10: Yeah.
12: It's
10: let it go.
12: I really don't
9: get
12: like
9: out of
12: that.
9: Here, by the way.
12: Because I don't have a good argument for why it couldn't happen.
9: Okay, so let me apply it to someone else, different athlete.
0: Here we go.
9: Go ahead. Matthew Stafford.
12: Well, no, here's why that's not good.
10: What do you mean?
12: Because Matthew Stafford's already in the back half of his 30s. He's already got Mike Trout broke.
9: But he won MVP
12: 30.
9: Last year.
12: Yeah. You're right.
9: And on last Thursday, he looked incredibly pedestrian.
12: He did.
9: One of the worst games I've ever seen him play.
12: He had the best year of his career, arguably, last year. But he's in, what is he, 37, DeMarco?
10: 37, I believe, yes.
12: 37. So Mike Trout in his 20s and then turned 30 or 29 or whatever, and then just became a totally different player. So Stafford's gotten nearly 20 years out of this already, so I don't know about that.
11: After winning MVP, I'm unwilling to say he fell off a cliff after game one.
10: He said he's fallen off a cliff.
11: It's been kicked around by a bunch of people.
10: One game, and people are like,
11: oh, my God.
12: Side of the world. Did
9: you guys hear Mason had a stroke on the air today?
11: Yeah, no, they said I'm fumbling my words and there's something wrong with me.
9: Some guy on the YouTube chat said, and he was like dead serious, he said, I need you to check something. Is Steve having a mild stroke?
10: What'd you do?
9: He is fumbling his words more than usual.
11: I was a big word
9: Please
11: fumbler
9: Please check.
12: Yeah. Did you have a late night last night?
11: I did have a late night.
9: Went to the Emmys.
10: Yeah, I was going
9: to
10: say.
11: All night
10: there
11: long.
10: You go.
12: That's not a mild stroke. That's just having a slow morning.
11: By the way, I decided no selfies with any famous people.
12: I read that on your post.
11: I was like,
12: Instagram.
11: I'm not doing that.
12: Did you
11: that.
12: Have to do the internal fight with yourself?
11: I did, but I decided, you talked about Seinfeld saying he wants to have a conversation.
9: Right.
11: I decided to have a conversation with people.
10: Oh, nice.
11: So I talked with a whole bunch of people last night that I wouldn't normally get to talk to. It was cool. I talked to Ted Sarandos for a long time.
12: Yeah. Wow. Okay.
11: Talked to some of my favorite. Talked to Ray Sehorn from Pluribus, which is terrific.
12: Yeah.
11: Really, really good. I want to ask you, DeMarco, since you're such an insider.
10: Wait, what's Pluribus?
9: Oh, my God.
11: Oh, my gosh.
10: My bad.
9: You haven't.
10: Never mind.
9: You haven't. Okay, wait a minute. No, you haven't seen it?
10: I've never heard of it. What is it?
9: Okay, did you like Breaking Bad?
10: Yes, love Breaking Bad.
9: Did you like Better Call Saul?
10: Love Better Call Saul.
9: Same people.
10: Oh!
9: And the most creative idea for a TV show in the last 5 years.
10: How'd we get to this? What's the twist? How'd we get here?
11: Right. And should you give away the twist?
10: Okay, then don't. Okay, Pluribus.
9: You will know
10: watch.
9: What's going on in the first 10 minutes of episode one.
10: Yeah. You got me. I'm hooked.
6: Is one of the best pilots I've seen in a long time.
11: It is an insane episode of television.
9: And the creativity of this idea, I have no idea how Vince Gilligan even thought of it.
12: So when you
9: he's
12: say
9: the guy that created, have you seen it?
12: I know of it, but I have not seen it either.
9: You can watch it with Susan. I watched it with Lisa. She'll like it. Oh. It's basically without trying to give anything away. It's if the world was ending, how would you handle it?
10: Oh God. Okay.
12: Yeah. Okay.
9: And
10: rob a bank,
12: like if Shohei Ohtani turned into Mike Trout, how would
10: you
12: react?
10: Yeah. Well, where can I find it? Anybody?
9: Apple.
10: Apple. Okay.
11: Oh. So yeah. DeMarco.
10: Yes, sir.
11: I heard a rumor.
10: I heard a rumor.
11: That I created.
10: Oh.
11: That Aaron Donald is going to play Monday night.
10: Oh, yeah.
11: Is that rumor correct?
10: I don't know. I wouldn't be surprised if he did. I wouldn't be surprised if he didn't. I told you yesterday, I'd rather hold him out for this one. Yeah, because I know you've got backup, you've got people, you want to see him play, right? But what if you lose a guy?
11: But if you lose a game?
10: You can lose a game, but what if you lose a guy and he's got to play more snaps than he's ready for?
12: So you're worried about the workload, not necessarily playing.
10: I'm worried about the workload. I'm worried about how New York attacks you. They're physical. They believe in Harbaugh. I mean, you're catching them at a pretty tough time coming off a butt whooping, and they're believing in themselves. So,
11: but play him 35 snaps.
10: I know. I mean, see, what's wrong everybody with that? Says that. That's a great game plan. But then you go in, you lose Fisk. Then you lose Turner. Now he's got to go out and play 90 snaps against that. And like you said, let's take John's point of view for a fact. What if Stafford fell off a cliff? What if you're not getting anything off? I'm with you. I'm just saying.
12: He's out there all night, in other words.
10: And he's out there all night. Yeah. And then you ruin that. That doesn't make any sense. That's what I'm saying. I might wait. You can beat New York without
12: him. How long do you wait?
9: Are you sure about that? New York looked pretty good.
10: You can beat New York. As long as the offense shows up and don't put another tape like they put out in Australia ever again, everybody was bad.
12: I haven't looked at it today. The Rams were still 7.5-point favorites as of yesterday.
9: Yes. I think it's seven
11: it's
9: now.
11: It's seven. Yeah. It's come down to seven. Okay. But yes,
10: you
11: right
10: got
11: there.
10: Good corners. You can handle them, and you can get pressure.
9: I'm not even so sure, Travis. Miles. If you gun to my head, you made me bet that game, I wouldn't take the points.
12: Just that's a lot of points.
9: I think the Rams could
11: you
9: win.
11: Lamb. Or you would take the points.
9: Yeah, I mean, I think it's going to be a close game. If the Rams were 7-point underdogs, I'd take the Rams.
10: As of right now, the Giants aren't going to beat themselves. They're playing Harbaugh ball. You're going to have to physically beat them. Let's see what happens coming from Australia.
11: All right, what do you guys got coming up today?
12: Lit.
9: Oh, God, I know how much you love lit. The enthusiasm in your voice sounded especially high there.
12: Lit. It's my favorite day of the week, as they like to say. Mm-hmm. Yeah. Show. Yeah, it's lit.
11: Mace. You know what my favorite part of the day is?
10: Pluribus.
12: This part right now.
11: When lit is over. All right. Good luck, guys. We're back tomorrow at noon. Mason and Ireland, ESPN LA.
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5: The Los Angeles Rams, looking forward to week two of their NFL schedule. We'll have them on Monday Night Football against the New York Giants, but still fallout from week one in Australia, where their new acquisition, Myles Garrett, the reigning defensive player of the year, will miss at least the next 4 weeks of the NFL season after undergoing a procedure on his knee, which means the Rams are going to have to find a way to get pressure on the quarterback without the guy who set the sack record last year. Does that include Aaron Donald? Still waiting to see whether or not he will rejoin the team in time for week two. Also, the offense needs to step up after a rough debut. Just 155 yards for Matthew Stafford, no touchdowns, and one interception. With Tuesday's Rams Report, I'm Travis Rogers.
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12: The best around.
1: Yeah! Presented by Providence. Oh. You like that, Travis? That's how we were brought up. Jim would have fired us both by now.
5: I did get fired by Jim, but not for that. The takes got weak, Chris, is what I was told.
1: The takes got weak.
5: Yeah.
1: The leads were weak.
5: Basically.
1: You know what was weak?
5: You're weak.
13: Yeah. Wow.
5: Yeah. We would have survived. We did survive.
13: Was it that bad?
1: Before we begin, this is my first time seeing DeMarco since he got back from Australia.
13: And you bring ice cream.
1: Well, Thrifty Ice Cream, our friends at Thrifty Ice Cream, they make the scoop possible with Brian Windhorst each Wednesday morning on the Sedano and Cap Morning Show. Windy is back from his Scotland golf trip. He'll join us tomorrow morning. But they brought in the big tub, and they brought in a bunch of little Thrifty Ice Cream scoops for us. But
13: look at this.
1: Look at this big tub.
13: That is huge. What are you going to do with that?
1: I'm hoping you hit me over the head with it today.
13: No, I'm not going to.
1: Because that's how angry I'm going to get you today when I say there's a good chance that our Rams, who I predicted 13-4, will be 0-5.
13: You think so?
1: It's not out of the realm.
13: Not out of the realm. Are we going to go through this? Like,
1: we can go through it.
13: Okay.
1: Which ice cream did you get, Travis?
14: Vanilla, and it's delicious.
1: Oh, their vanilla is good.
14: Yeah.
13: Oh my God.
1: But there's a little spoon inside the cup.
14: Yeah, like, thank you. Marco, check it out. Little mini spoon.
1: Like that. You like the mint chocolate chip?
13: There you go.
14: Much more effective.
1: Why do you have to open it with your mouth like that?
13: Because it's not opening.
1: This is like the kangaroos you had fights with.
13: I did not.
1: Why were you so mad about that bit that I was doing a bit about you fighting kangaroos?
13: I wasn't mad about that.
1: I heard you were pretty upset. Travis said on the air you were upset.
13: Who did you hear that? No, I was not upset about that.
1: You said it. You had it. When you had him on from Australia, not me.
5: I didn't say he was upset. I asked if he was doing it.
1: Oh.
13: I wish I could have. I didn't see enough of Australia. Weren't there long enough.
1: You weren't in the pouch?
13: No. I wish I could have.
5: You know how pouch is slimy, right?
1: Listen, I have a feeling DeMarco likes a slimy pouch every once in a while.
13: Oh, God. Wow.
5: It is. It's covered in mucus.
1: Is it mucus?
5: Yeah, I believe it is.
13: I got mint and chip.
5: I believe so.
15: Mint and chip.
1: It's like the alien in Independence Day when they cut it open. It's all mucus.
5: Mucusy. Yeah, I believe it's a mucus-lined pouch is how you would describe it.
1: Now, tomorrow morning, this is how this originally started, was...
5: We're really good, Kate, by the way.
13: Said, come get some.
1: Kate said, we're going to bring you in. Mark Cates, our great MC, who Thrifty Ice Cream is his partner, said, well, we'll bring you an ice cream in the morning. I go, I really don't want to eat ice cream at 8 a.m., just because, not that I'm anti-Thrifty Ice Cream, I love Thrifty Ice Cream. By the way, ever since Thrifty's become a partner, my uncle is keeping them in business. He's buying every day.
15: They're so good. Mm-hmm.
1: So I told him, bring it in the afternoon. Let the afternoon show have some Thrifty ice cream.
13: Yes, please.
1: And then I'll promote the morning show. So this is just for you, Kate. This is cotton candy.
5: What flavors we got?
1: Oh, they got all kinds of accoutrement.
15: What did you get, Trav?
14: I got vanilla. It's quite good.
13: Why are you laughing at my mint and cream? Why are you laughing at my mint and chip, though? This is good.
15: Mint and chip person.
14: Can't go wrong with a classic, DeMarco.
16: What flavor is that big tub?
1: I don't know. We're not opening it, though.
13: That's got to be
1: this
13: vanilla.
1: This is just for a prop.
13: There you go.
1: I've got the cotton candy here. Now, can I serve you, DeMarco?
13: No, you cannot. No. You can go over there. I'm good. There you go.
15: That's pretty.
14: No, I'm eating my own. Thank you.
13: There you go.
1: Why can't we do this?
13: You can. Go ahead. I got my own spoon.
15: You don't even need the spoon.
13: How are you eating it without the spoon?
1: All right, now let's get back to business.
15: I'm licking it.
1: Giants looked really good on Sunday night.
13: Yeah, they did.
1: So you're going to tell me that it's not a guarantee the Rams win that game on Monday Night Football?
13: No.
1: Okay, Jackson Dart could light up that Rams defense.
13: I don't know about light up, but I mean, he's playing good football. Harbaugh's got him believing.
1: Now, Denver looked horrible last night.
13: Bo Nix did.
1: But if Sean Payton takes back the play calling, could be.
13: That is wild, man. It's only 1 week. Did they ask to take away the play calling, or is he giving it up voluntarily?
1: Don't you think he's got full control?
13: I don't know. It's Denver. He's only been there 3 years. It's not New Orleans. New Orleans, he ran the place.
1: So who would be taking control
13: from Denver, he's an employee. You know what I mean?
1: Yeah.
13: So I don't know. I mean, are they asking him to give up play calling? Do they think he's past it?
1: I mean, why
5: would he give it up without a fight if he wanted to keep it?
13: Yeah, if he wanted to keep it, I'm sure he'd make a stink about it. Yeah, it's part of the job.
5: Yeah.
13: If you don't want to call plays, that means you might be tired. You might be getting ready to get out.
5: I don't know. The guy that they want to give it to can do it too.
13: Yeah, and he's been doing it a while.
5: Yeah.
13: I do remember this with Martz and Vermeil. Like, Vermeil had to retire because they were going to hire Martz. younger guy, smarter guy. We like that brain. Maybe that's going on there in Denver. But yeah, so, Bo Nix looked bad.
17: Based on last night, Mahomes Rams win week three in Denver for Sunday Night Football. But again, that's up in the air. Philly, morning game. DeAndre Hawkins, we got DeAndre potted up in the YouTube room. Sweet D, Young D, what do you think after week one about Rams-Eagles week four in Philly on a Sunday morning?
18: Look, man, all I got to know, all I got to say is that the Rams, I don't know if they're ready to come back to the link, man, because everything we haven't seen with the Eagles and how Jalen Hurts, how is he looking, how that offensive line is looking, how that defensive front four is looking. I don't know if the Rams are ready for that.
14: That has not been a good place for them. They've been close twice, but they haven't gotten it done either close. Time.
17: And remember that Monday after, if DeAndre plays that fight song, you're going to lose it again.
13: It's all good.
14: They're not going to go 0-5. Now, could they? Of course they could. They could also be 4-1 through 5 weeks. That every single one of these games is a game that they can win. Every single one of these games is a game that it's 1 week. They look terrible,
13: but I'm
14: not putting all of my eggs in the they look like crap basket.
13: Everything that went bad, everything that
17: went
13: wrong.
17: But they did look like crap.
14: They did.
13: Okay. Everything that went wrong is entirely fixable.
14: Yeah.
13: That's why.
14: Yeah.
13: Outside of Myles Garrett, you lost something special there.
14: Look, I'm not being glib when I say this. Maybe a night's sleep before the game will help.
13: Probably.
14: Yeah. I mean, that having a full week of normal practice, no goofy travel, none others, all of this stuff, just getting into the routine, getting ready to play a game with the players that are healthy. I think Matthew Stafford's going to be a lot better. I think the defense is going to be a lot better.
13: Oh, yeah.
14: I think Puka will be better. I think Devontae will be better. I think they'll all be better.
13: Of course. This is just how I feel about Australia. You should just take it out as a place for NFL football.
14: It's too far away.
13: It's too far, and the only way to do it right is to do what the Niners did. You have to stay there. You know what I mean? You just can't fly in and out. It's impossible. So it is what it is. They outplayed you.
14: Doesn't mean they won't do it, though.
13: You know what I mean? They probably will, but you're going to have to start the season with it and give both teams the same amount of time, but that's not the reason they lost. But everything that went wrong is fixable.
17: So the sleep studies were wrong.
14: The ones the Rams used were. Yes. Yes.
13: Well, I mean, here's the thing, right? I think San Francisco had a slight advantage. That's fair to say, right?
14: I mean, think maybe more than slight.
13: After watching the game, seeing it in person, how they felt, how they reacted, San Francisco had a rest advantage. Even with that, it was a ball game until it wasn't.
17: It was pretty quickly not.
13: If Puka scores there, different game.
14: Oddly
17: enough,
14: if they
17: don't quarterback sneak with Matthew Stafford, yeah, you're right.
13: Yeah, I mean, and that's another thing. There wasn't enough eyes there, because I could have swore Puka got in.
17: Come
13: you told
17: on,
13: me he
17: guys,
13: didn't.
17: But UJB and Maurice are like, come on.
13: But the sneak, could you guys tell on TV he didn't get in?
17: We immediately looked at each other and said there's no way he got in.
14: It did not look like he got in, and there was no view that showed that he was
13: in. That's what I'm saying. I had no, from my angle, I'm like, I can't tell, but it looks like it's only a yard.
14: Yeah, it was only a yard, but it did not look like he got any push at all.
13: Yeah.
14: It looked like he just got stood up where he was, and nothing really happened.
17: If you had Stetson Bennett come in, jump on somebody's shoulders, and hop over, he would have had a better chance.
13: I've been saving this for you. So, for today, the first thing he said was, number one, this is McVay to his team right after it happened, right in the locker room. First of all, he said, we got out-coached and got outplayed. And he put it in that order. We got out-coached and outplayed. Then he said, the world is going to try to divide us.
14: Mm-hmm.
13: And the first person I thought about was him.
17: Yeah, I'm a divider.
13: The first person I thought about was him. I'm like, how is this going to, really, let me see. How are they going to try to divide?
14: Yeah, you've met him.
13: Monday, fire Shula. You said it happened before that.
17: No, I said it that night when
13: that
17: we were doing postgame.
13: Fire Shula. This is one
17: but
13: loss.
17: But also, people. Emily was on the fire Shula. Like,
13: one
17: I don't know if she said
13: loss.
17: Fire Shula.
14: Not,
17: but.
14: Not quite as definitively as you did.
13: One L, and we're firing defensive coordinator. So let's fire Spags last night.
17: I mean, I said it
13: night.
17: After the NFC Championship game.
13: Let's fire Denver last night. And then today, I heard McVay should give up play calling. On Tuesday.
14: He seems to be a pretty good play caller most of the time.
17: I didn't say that.
13: Yeah. No, other people. That's what I'm saying. And then Myles Garrett duped the Rams with an injury that happened here.
17: Well, Keyshawn said that on Friday.
13: I'm talking about it. And they said, what did he say? That Cleveland knew he was on the downside. The dude just broke the sack record.
14: It was the DPOY for the third time in his life.
13: Thank you very much.
14: Yeah.
13: The world is going to try to divide us. He said it right after the game, and I swear to God, I've been living it ever since.
14: This is why what happened in Australia was obviously very disappointing, and they did play they played terribly. There's no spinning that, but it was week one. Everybody was bad, which in a weird way is comforting, because it wasn't just had the team look good and Stafford look bad. It's like, ugh, that's what's going on there. It wasn't. It was across the board. Everybody looked like they were stuck in the mud. Let's see what happens next. If there's some stuff that looks similar to what we saw in Australia on Monday night, then I think we're having a slightly different conversation.
13: The sucky part is this, and we had this discussion pre-show. I mean, I think New York is good, or at least I'm believing in them. If the Rams play better and still get the bad result, it's going to be louder.
14: Sure.
13: Yeah, but you got to give New York credit for being good early. Does that make sense?
14: Well, again, this is a classic. Two things can be true at the same time. If New York looks good and plays well, credit to New York. But the Rams were one of the teams that everybody thought was going to be great. If they come out of the chute 0-2, they're going to catch it.
13: It's going to, of course. Yeah. And you, I guess you've earned it.
14: Yeah.
13: And that's the other thing with Arizona beating the Chargers. Let's wait and see what Arizona's going to be. 100. That could be their only win.
14: I was going to say, if it's true that 1 week doesn't mean anything when your team stinks, it's also when your team looks good, it doesn't mean anything.
13: Exactly.
14: It has to be true both ways if it's true
13: one
14: way.
13: I swear to God, as soon as he said it, the first image in my head was him right here.
17: By the way, do you realize how much money I've spent on Rams gear over the last year?
13: I
17: want it to be good.
13: Yeah.
17: But guess what? Didn't look good Thursday night.
13: I would say this, to be honest.
17: In fact, it wasn't a 27-24 loss.
13: I don't think it's a bad team.
17: It was a poleaxing.
13: I don't think it's a bad team. I still think they're a great team. I think they bit off a little more than they can chew.
17: It was the equivalent, because now I've got into Game of Thrones season one.
13: Yeah.
17: Stephanie's making me watch it. I've never seen it before. It was the equivalent of Ned Stark getting his head cut off, which made me tear up at the end. I may not go back to Game of Thrones. Do you watch it?
14: I've never seen it.
17: Oh, yeah.
14: Do you like it?
17: I liked it until they cut his head off.
14: Okay.
17: What other shows kill off three characters in the first season?
13: Is that Sean Bean?
16: Huh? Yes, Sean Bean. Sean Bean is Ned Stark.
13: That's the same time. We're in agreement. When they killed him, I was out.
17: So you never watched it again?
13: I was done after that.
17: I might be done.
16: Right. And you just saw season one already.
17: Yeah.
16: A lot more people are going to die.
17: I've heard every episode. Because Sonato, Cap, and everybody's into the show, and they call me Littlefinger, which I like that. I liked it for a while.
13: Wow.
17: But now I'm like, Ned Stark got his head cut off. That was the equivalent of what happened to the Rams on Thursday night.
13: You should have sent Funch to the Emmys.
14: That's an incredible idea.
17: Because we were all sitting here Thursday night watching it, stunned.
13: You should have.
17: Stunned about what we were watching.
13: You had control. The only thing that stunned me about that game, because you can't be shocked that Shanahan made the Rams chase Ghost. He's been doing that since he got there.
17: Along with Raheem.
13: Not shocking. The only thing that shocked me was Stafford was ineffective. That's it.
17: He might have looked, I hate to say it, a little old.
13: I think he was just out of sorts.
14: If everyone else looks like they're fast and quick and ready to go again on Monday night and Stafford still looks slow, then I think the question that you just said is a fair one.
13: That's way premature.
14: But
13: he is not slowing down.
14: Like, to your point about Stafford, DeMarco, I honestly don't think that he was any worse than anyone else. I thought everybody was bad. Like, maybe Blake Corum was pretty good.
17: Puka was fired up, though.
14: No, Puka was all right.
13: There's some reads he missed, and there's some things you could do. Like, if the play is supposed to be downfield to Puka and he's not there, hit the check.
14: No, I'm not saying he wasn't bad. But I feel like everybody was bad. And I get it. The quarterback gets too much praise and he gets too much criticism. That's the way that it goes. That's the nature of the beast.
13: But from my perspective, I need you to clean this blank up.
14: Oh, okay.
13: I need you to blank.
14: Tom Brady
13: talks about it. He goes check down until he gets the message across.
14: Yeah.
13: We're going to have to pick it up, fellas, or I'm going to keep doing this. That sort of stuff.
14: Okay.
13: I agree. Like, you had to rip him out of there. That's embarrassing. That should be on your permanent record. When you go to the Hall of Fame, they should talk about pulling you out of that game.
17: And what's up with not throwing the ball to Devontae Adams? What's going on? And you know what? Actually, I want to pause on that.
13: Weird.
17: You know what's even more annoying? Because, again, Travis and I worked with Key. And from Keyshawn to Chad Ochocinco to the diva quarterbacks of that era. I want to see the video of Devontae Adams screaming at Sean McVay, throw me the damn ball. And yet Devontae's just got his helmet on like, cool, man.
13: You're going to be waiting forever for that.
17: No, I know. Like, I'm just in... I'm just not. You're not throwing me the ball. So instead, your quarterback sneaking with a guy with a bad back that just got off the plane.
14: Yeah,
17: we're doing that instead of just dunking it, dunk it to Devontae Adams.
14: I didn't love that call at all. But everything was bad in week one. I'm not going to get super hyper focused on any one particular thing.
13: It wasn't just the players. You're right.
14: It was all of it.
13: Everything.
14: If half of it looks bad in week two, then let's jump on the half that looks bad.
13: Okay.
14: If Stafford has a bad game in week two, let's jump on his neck. If Sean McVay makes another sneak on the 1 yard line, let's jump on his neck.
13: Anytime somebody scores a touchdown, fire the coordinator.
14: But until then, let's wait a little bit. Chris, can I tell you about Prize Picks?
17: I just got a text from our social team.
13: Oh, boy.
17: Are you kidding me?
13: What happened?
17: Are you kidding me? Wow. Oh. Angels fans, think you know your Halos? Listen to DeMarco and Travis all week for your chance to win a pair of tickets to see the Angels in action on Sunday, September 20th. When you hear the cue to call, be caller number 7 and correctly answer our Angels trivia question to win. It's the Angels ticket giveaway, sponsored by Pechanga Resort Casino, only with ESPN LA. Apparently, that whole thrifty thing we did, we weren't recording.

0: 40.
1: Oh, my God.
2: Wait, really?
0: Apparently.
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2: You know, I'll gladly eat another
1: one. There you
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1: 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Let's go.
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1: More.
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3: The Los Angeles Rams, looking forward to week 2 of their NFL schedule. We'll have them on Monday Night Football against the New York Giants, but still fallout from week 1 in Australia, where their new acquisition, Myles Garrett, the reigning defensive player of the year, will miss at least the next 4 weeks of the NFL season after undergoing a procedure on his knee, which means the Rams are going to have to find a way to get pressure on the quarterback without the guy who set the sack record last year. Does that include Aaron Donald? Still waiting to see whether or not he will rejoin the team in time for week 2. Also, the offense needs to step up after a rough debut. Just 155 yards for Matthew Stafford, no touchdowns, and one interception. With Tuesday's Rams Report, I'm Travis Rogers.
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1: 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Oh, yeah, if you're watching on YouTube, you see this giant. You know, they say I do it better the second time around anyway. You see this giant Thrifty ice cream tub, because our friends at Thrifty Ice Cream, they're proud sponsors of The Scoop, which happens Wednesday mornings on the Sedano and Cap Morning Show with Brian Windhorst. And Mark Cates, our great MC, said, hey, Thrifty's bringing an ice cream tomorrow morning. You got to eat this ice cream. I said, I don't know if I need ice cream first thing in the morning. I love Thrifty ice cream.
2: Oh, big time.
1: And my uncle, the Italian Stallion, he's loves Thrifty ice cream. He's keeping him in business right now. I mean, he buys it every day, I think. But I said, let's bring it in with the afternoon show. We'll promote the morning show, but we'll, like, little yummy. Thrifty ice cream feels like a nice afternoon treat.
2: It does.
1: On a live imaging Tuesday.
2: What do you got? I got chocolate.
3: Turn off the YouTube so we can do it a third time.
2: Thank you.
4: Yeah, seriously.
3: What do you got? Strawberry this time?
2: I got chocolate.
1: I got the cotton candy.
2: Oh.
1: What do you have in there, Funchy and Laura?
4: I got the chocolate melted crunch, which is actually really good.
5: It's the best flavor. I got cookies and cream.
4: Cookies and cream was also great.
2: So good.
3: I haven't heard of it.
1: So we thank our friends at Thrifty Ice Cream. Now, the story with Thrifty Ice Cream is, this is the original recipe. They have the original factory in El Monte still. It went, obviously, back. Thrifty Ice Cream was with Thrifty. Then I believe it got acquired by Save-On, which became Rite Aid. I think that's how it all is.
4: Yes.
1: Then it all went bankrupt. They tried to keep Thrifty Ice Cream going in grocery stores under the Rite Aid shell. That eventually went bankrupt as well, simply because of the company infrastructure. Investment group bought it, has brought it back to life. Now you see it everywhere. It's at Costco, it's at Target, Walmart, every grocery store. 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
3: It's delicious.
2: Heck yeah.
1: Proud partners here at ESPNLA.
2: Who gets the big tub?
1: I think it's more for show.
2: Really?
4: But it's frozen.
2: I will put my bid in. I'll take that home.
5: You have another freezer.
2: I got one in the garage.
5: Yes, me too.
2: Come on.
1: My goal is for you to hit me over the head with this today.
2: I'm not going to hit you.
1: Because I'm going to get you mad enough.
3: Don't make any rash decisions.
4: Wait, DeMarco.
2: That's a long show.
4: Will he let you take it home if you hit him over the head with it?
2: Well, I think if I hit him over the head with it, I can do whatever I want after that. That thing's like, it's 72 servings
3: in there. Graveyard.
2: Right. Frozen ice cream cube. I love that. Yeah, I don't. Yeah. Good.
3: Very good.
2: Why do you want me to hit you?
1: I want to get you mad enough. I want you to get you mad enough.
2: You can't get me mad enough. It's only week one.
1: It's only week one thing.
2: It is.
1: Here's the problem, though.
2: Yeah.
1: You travel to Australia to play a division opponent.
2: Yes.
1: In a division now, I don't think any of us thought after week one we'd be saying the only winless team is the Rams. Seahawks look good.
2: Well.
1: Niners look good. Yeah. Arizona, whatever. But
2: Sam Darnold's still hurt, right?
3: Yep.
2: Okay.
1: Are we thinking that three teams are going to come out of the NFC West again?
2: Wait.
1: So you lost a division game.
2: You won, but you lost your quarterback. You lost, but you still have your guy.
3: Oh, the second thing.
2: Okay, yeah, that's...
3: The second thing. Not even a hard question.
2: Yeah, I mean, the Seahawks got some questions. They got some answers.
3: Although,
2: let's see what they look like in week two.
3: I will say, and again, I totally agree with that. Drew Lock is the best version of a backup quarterback. Like he's been a starter in the league. He's not great, but he's gonna make some mistakes, but he's gonna do some stuff. And at least he's played in the league enough to know how the league works.
2: Kind of like,
1: and you have an amazing defense.
2: Well, kind of like the guy. What's his name? The youngster for the Dodgers, Josue
3: DePaula.
2: A call up. He's hot.
3: Yeah.
2: How long does that last?
3: Yeah. No, it's a great question.
2: Right. Drew Lock. We know Drew Lock. He's a name. He's been around forever.
3: And he's going to throw some picks. And right. He's going to, you know, he's going to make some plays.
2: He's backing up Sam Darnold. Right.
3: For sure.
2: Yeah.
3: For sure.
2: So.
3: No. One week is one week until there's a second week.
2: Correct.
3: Not to get too deep into this thing, but until we have a second and third and eighth and 10th and 15th data point, we're going to be preoccupied with what we saw.
2: Yeah.
3: And because what we saw with the Rams was so bad, it's hard to do anything other than just say, let's wait.
2: Yeah.
3: Because if it was awesome, we'd be talking about, hey, listen, this was the team that everybody had going to the Super Bowl. This is a team that some people are picking to be undefeated. This is a team that has the reigning MVP, added the defensive player of the year, et cetera, et cetera, et cetera. And we'd be jumping up and down saying, awesome, awesome, awesome. So I think it's fair to say bad, bad, bad,
1: right,
3: because it was bad, bad, bad. But it's one game. Right.
1: But in the sound yesterday when McVay was explaining Myles Garrett and putting him on the IR –

0: He made a comment in which he said this was something we thought we could handle, meaning they knew about this. They thought that they could manage it, take care of it.
1: Thought he could handle.
0: Obviously, that's not the case.
1: Well, he said he's fine. I mean, a lot of guys go out there a little less than themselves.
0: Well, he didn't look fine, and now he's having knee surgery.
1: Well,
0: so.
1: If you would have saw him in warm-ups, he looked like Myles Garrett. And you don't know until you play live football. I told him, the thing that drove me nuts, and it still makes me mad every time I watch the video.
2: Bosa.
1: Yeah. Nobody cut the guy. He's coming back off his second, third ACL, and nobody chopped him.
0: He's got those soft tissue injuries.
2: It seems to have come up a lot with him.
0: Yeah. McVay might be getting those too eventually. I don't know.
1: But I mean, for Miles.
2: Look good in that picture on 60 Minutes.
0: How do you get abs like that?
2: Dude, he is.
1: He's ripped.
2: Incredibly fit.
1: Remember
2: like,
1: that
2: just
1: nice
2: not
1: day
2: just
1: you
2: looks
1: had,
2: good. Yeah. He looks like a player.
1: Remember does that his nice makeup day you guy? Had? He's got those days.
0: Did they bring the makeup guy for him to Australia or he has an Australian person
1: know.
0: That
1: I've
0: does it?
1: I've never seen the makeup
0: before
1: guy.
0: He goes on the sideline.
1: I don't think he gets makeup. No. I don't think he does that. But yeah.
0: Just saying, those eyes that we saw in that one video yesterday, those didn't look like the eyes we saw in the sidelines.
1: Well, no. I guess they got to wear it, though. No. This is part of it. You got hyped up so much in the offseason, you got to wear it.
2: Exactly. Yeah. Exactly.
0: A lot of hype.
2: They're gonna play again in, what is it today? They're going to play again in 6 days.
1: Can't wait.
2: And if they look bad, there are going to be people
1: I'm confident in the Rams. The only thing that gives me pause is New York looked really good. That's the only thing.
2: But the same thing has to be true, right?
1: Yeah.
2: That if 1 week is nothing for bad, 1 week could at least possibly be nothing for good.
1: On the other side, been there before like them, right? Where you have some really good parts and you're being held hostage by one position.
2: Coach or the quarterback?
1: The coach or the quarterback, and it seems like they fixed it.
2: Yeah.
1: So this is a whole new New York Giants coming to town.
2: John Harbaugh knows how to coach an NFL team.
1: Right.
2: Yeah. Now, is he Sean McVay? I don't think so, but he's not Jeff Fisher.
1: Right.
2: You know, he's a guy that's going to put some stuff together.
0: By the way, have you seen the Vince Young doc?
2: Yeah. No, but you're like the fourth person to bring it up to me.
0: You get classic Jeff Fisher.
2: Oh, okay.
0: You get Jeff Fisher that's lost the maybe he stopped drinking. Probably not, but he's much skinnier in the face.
1: You think he's? I thought he just looked older. Is
0: maybe
1: that
0: older,
1: is?
0: But skinnier
2: is he
0: too.
2: On a shot, maybe.
0: Maybe.
2: Yeah.
0: But I mean, again, just classic so Jeff Fisher does not deviate from Jeff Fisher's script.
2: Yeah.
0: It's the same script.
2: Everybody liked him, right?
1: Yeah.
2: Like, everybody seemed to be fond of him, enjoy
0: Jeff
2: his...
0: Jeff Fisher?
2: Yeah.
0: Oh,
2: like,
0: yeah.
2: Enjoy his company.
0: Oh, yeah.
2: Like, he's an easy hang.
1: How long he was a head coach in the NFL?
2: Like, 25 years.
1: That doesn't happen, like...
2: That's what I'm saying, but 20... And again, in Tennessee and in Houston, he was a good coach.
1: Yeah.
2: Like, they won a lot of games, et cetera, but... Some of those other were not great stops, and he stayed a very long time. You better be an easy hang.
1: You ever hung out at Cheesecake Factory? Back in your day?
0: Yeah, there was one right across from where we worked at in Sherman
1: Oaks.
0: How
1: much money have you ever spent? What's the most?
0: Not like Vince Young money.
1: What's the most you've ever spent at
0: probably
1: a cheesecake?
0: $500 at the time,
1: If you spent $1,000 at Cheesecake Factory, how much fun
0: did
1: are you
0: he spend
1: having?
0: Like $10,000?
1: $15,000 to $20,000 at Cheesecake Factory.
0: He liked Cheesecake Factory?
1: He's playing.
0: He wanted to sample the whole menu.
1: Right.
2: So, by the way, it's a deep menu.
0: Yeah. Oh, it's deep.
2: Like
0: all right, Angels, Angels fans, Halo honks. 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
0: 3:50 on a live imaging Tuesday presented by Providence. It is the DeMarco and Travis Afternoon Show. We got caller number 7. Go play some Angels trivia. Payback, payback. Now, why are we playing Payback, Funchy? Okay.
1: Because?
0: Just for fun.
1: DeAndre.
0: Just for fun.
1: I heard you. Philadelphia.
9: Everything doesn't need a purpose.
1: I'm just wondering. No, I heard hers, baby.
0: So who's caller number 7, Laura?
10: Tracy Leak from Riverside.
0: Tracy, good afternoon.
11: Good afternoon.
0: What's going on, Tracy? You sound excited.
11: Well, yeah, I'm excited, you know, to go to an Angel game. Of course, I'm excited.
0: Beautiful, Tracy. You an Angels fan?
11: I'm a Dodger fan, but I figure I'd try to win the ticket.
0: Beautiful. We'll get you to the big game if you answer this question correctly. Time for our favorite Halo honk, Travis Rogers.
2: Indeed. All right. By the way, I'm coming around again. Stan Kroenke's very, very exciting. All right, Tracy, here's your question. Multiple choice. Who was the Angels World Series MVP in 2002? Is it A, Troy Gloss, B, Garrett Anderson, or C, Tim Salmon?
11: Tim Salmon?
2: Tim Salmon is incorrect,
1: no
2: Tracy. I'm sorry.
1: No chance.
0: Right, come on, Tracy. You had me excited there.
1: No chance.
0: Right, who we got next, Laura?
10: We got Brad Smith from Orange.
0: Brad Smith in the city of Orange.
1: Orange.
0: Oh, beautiful.
2: 50-50 chance. Probably an Angel fan with
0: probably
2: Brad
0: an Angel
2: Smith
0: fan, probably
2: Orange.
0: Next to the stadium.
2: That's right.
0: All right, Brad.
12: Yeah, big Angel fan here. It's Troy Gloss.
2: Oh, he doesn't even need him. Here you
1: this
2: go. Brad wins.
0: Brad, good job, Brad. Congratulations.
1: This is your win.
0: You win the Angels. You win the Angels tickets for Sunday, September 20th. Thanks to our friends at Pechanga Resort Casino. Stay on hold, or we'll get your information.
1: That's
0: okay,
1: how
0: Brad?
1: You mic drop. Right. Forget the question. I got it. Here we go.
0: Now from Angels to Dodgers, Berge's in studio. Time for Berge's Three Things, or whatever we call it in the afternoon.
13: This is first pitch.
0: Because in the morning we do Berge's Three Things, thanks to Blue Eyes Vodka.
1: Where's your bullpen?
13: The bullpen is a little bit of a mess right now.
1: A little bit
13: there's
1: of a
13: not,
1: mess?
13: Not
2: you
13: want to
2: start there?
1: Yeah.
2: Okay.
1: No,
2: it's a good place to start. That's why I
1: died. You are exactly right. I'm sorry. Congratulations.
2: Yeah.
1: 14.
2: Yeah.
1: Times.
13: 14 in a row.
1: There you go. My bad. You're right.
13: As John Ireland hates, and we understand why they do this, when they celebrate, that's okay.
1: You should celebrate.
2: Incredibly subdued celebration.
13: But when they win the division, they're going to do the champagne. Yeah. They're going to do the whole thing.
1: You have to acknowledge 100%. That's an achievement. Yes,
2: absolutely.
13: Celebrate the good things.
1: Yeah.
13: The wins.
2: And there's no guarantees. And you got to enjoy them while they can. But I think, DeMarco, I think you are bringing up a good point.
1: The bullpen?
2: Yeah.
1: Before we get there on the negative, this might be the greatest run in sports. I just looked it up. In the NFL, it was 11 straight by the Patriots.
13: Right.
1: In baseball, you just tied the Braves.
2: Mm-hmm.
1: I'm not sure who did it in basketball, but hockey's

0: ridiculous. Like
1: Lakers
0: 30
1: made
0: years.
1: It a million years in a row Lakers in the 80s and 90s.
2: So but, from the time that the...
0: But you got to factor in World Series wins, too.
2: Yeah. Right, so the Spurs actually, from the time they were created in the or they, when they came over the NBA, run. They went for something like 30 years of missing the playoffs four times. They were well, one of the top franchises. It was really, really, I don't know the exact timeline, but it's only been recently that they stopped making the playoffs.
1: This is a great run.
2: Celtics win a lot. Lakers go a lot.
1: Any circumstances. It's been an extraordinary mm-hmm. run. And it is unquestionably, you know, and I'll only speak for myself. I don't remember what you said, Greg, so you tell me what you said at the time. This was 3 years ago, I want to say, maybe four. I forget exactly.
2: Make me go back in my brain.
1: When the Dodgers had won the division again, and again, well, this is 14 in a row, they're 99.99999 going to win the division. They're going to have won the division 13 out of 14 years. Okay, so not only are they getting into the playoffs, but they're winning the division every year.
0: Does that make up for
1: well.
0: The Raiders? No?
2: I mean, a little bit. It helps. I got a long period of time of happiness. Right. Yeah.
1: Do you remember when they clinched the division one of those years? It was either 3 or 4 years ago. I can't remember exactly. And Andrew Friedman went on the telecast with Joe and Oral. Okay. And he was up there after they had clinched again. And he said, this is the golden age of Dodger baseball. And people need to understand that this is not how it goes forever. You need to savor it and enjoy it. And I think, and I'm speaking for myself here, it was, yeah, you're right. But we got to win the World Series. Yeah. It can't just be go to the playoffs right. every year. You got to go win some of these World Series. Well, since then, they've won the World Series three times.
2: Right.
1: Okay? So, obviously, that argument is out the window. And I think his argument at the time, he was right, and he continues to be right. This isn't just a really good team. This is a team that has had different managers. Uh-huh. This is a team that has had different stars. Cody Bellinger was
0: who's
1: the best player on yeah. this team.
0: Different Corey manager. Who's the constant?
1: There's one.
0: Who's the one?
1: Andrew Friedman.
2: He's been there the whole
0: through
2: time.
0: The whole thing. Mm-hmm. Okay, there
2: since
0: you go.
2: 2012.
1: Yeah, yeah, Andrew Friedman is the constant. Mark Walter and his ownership group.
2: Well, let's
1: is
2: just
1: the
2: talk
1: constant.
2: About Guggenheim. We can kind of leave it there.
1: That's why I just wanted to say Andrew Friedman. But no, you think about it. Who's been the best player on the team? Well, it was Corey Seager for a while. Yeah. It was Cody Bellinger for a while. It was Clayton Kershaw for a while. Walker Buehler. Yeah. It's Freddie Freeman. It's Shohei Ohtani. It's like they've just gone through all of it.
0: Come and they go, Hobbs.
1: They come and they go, Hobbs. Right. That is the part to me that is the most extraordinary accomplishment. And it's just for all that great Yankee run that they had, that Braves run they had. That Braves run was Maddox, Smoltz, and Glavine.
2: Yep.
1: And they just kind of ran it out like that. The Yankee run was Jeter, Williams, Posada, right? Like those
2: and it was
1: guys.
2: Pettit,
1: were
2: the, and it was
1: yeah, absolutely. Yeah. This has been
2: Mariano
1: a different
2: in the back.
1: Group of guys almost the entire time. Wow. It just constantly changing over. I think that's an incredible accomplishment.
2: No, I totally agree with you. I mean, the only time there was constant was 2024 and 2025 and now 2026. That is constant. Everything else before that has been changing.
1: The core has been constant. Mookie, Freddie,
2: sure.
1: Shohei.
2: But that's since 2020. Mookie didn't get here until 2020. Freddie didn't get here until 2022 or 2023.
1: Yep.
2: I think it's 2022. But yeah, it's always...
1: But Yamamoto is newish.
2: Yeah, 24.
1: Snell is newish.
2: 25.
1: Glasnow is newish. We're seeing this year five. With Skubal is new. Like, yep. They're constantly refreshing and reloading and bringing... Pajas is all of a sudden. Jock Peterson was here. Like, all Max Muncy has been oddly one of the constants through the vast majority
2: of this.
1: That's
2: been forever since, like, 2018.
1: Yeah, it's been a really deeply impressive run.
2: So it has, but, like, this is also all going to come due at some point. Like, this team is old, and it's going to start changing over. They're going to still be constantly changing throughout. I mean, Josue de Paula, 21 years old, he's going to be one of the next stars, or at least looks like it. Pajas is still young. Yamamoto's still young. The pitching staff is still pretty... decently young. But
1: Starting
2: pitching staff, yeah. Everything else is going to change. What you see on the diamond right now may not be the same people you see on the diamond next year because there's going to be a lockout, and who knows when they'd come back from that, how they're feeling. Freddie Freeman is clearly injured. He did get a hit in his first at-bat, but he's clearly injured. They're getting older and older and older, so that change that you're talking about is going to continue to happen.
1: It's going to come to an end at some point, like you said, and it comes to an end the way that all these things. You make a couple of mistakes, guys get old, and the mistakes, you're starting to see them. Kyle Tucker was a mistake.
2: Yeah.
1: Edwin Diaz was a mistake. Like, they're out there. They haven't aced it the way that they had previously. And Mookie's an older player. Freddie's an older player. Shohei Ohtani, for the first time as a Dodger, is injured. Like, this stuff comes to an end at some point, and this idea that's just, oh, they're in the play. Like, no, savor this. It's really difficult. Even when we were out at Legends Attic Tomorrow, it was a month or so ago, we were talking with Dalton Rush, he's like, well, we're playing for September. It's like, I understand what you're saying, but that's not how it goes. And that's all he's known. He's been here 2 years. They go every year. But well, this stuff changes quick.
0: Funny that you mentioned that, just to dovetail. Like, playing for October, and I think this team is built to get to October. Fair? They have the formula to get to October.
1: Are By the way, our Ellie De La Cruz Prize Picks already hit.
0: Is there wow. That dude is unbelievable.
2: Yeah, so it was his Yamamoto's first two batters. He walked, and then he got a fly out and a pop-up.
1: Ellie De La Cruz, the Prize Picks, total bases, 1.5. We went over. Done. He's got two. It's the first inning.
0: Are you built to survive?
2: Does stolen base count in that?
1: Yeah,
0: it does. Are you built to survive in October? That was my question for you guys.
2: So I
0: know you're built to get there. That's one thing. Are you built to survive it?
2: You started this with talking about the bullpen, and that would be the pretty much only reason that they're not. But that was the same situation last year. They were not built last year from their bullpen. It was a mess. You brought nobody back. We were piggyback planting all over the place because we needed something to go into. These starters were relievers, and you had to go these four guys you have, Yamamoto, Snell, Skubal, Glasnow, are one of the best four pitchers in all of baseball. You can make any one of them your number one starter, and they can all go 6 to 8 and possibly even 9 innings. That shortens your bullpen when they pitch up to their capabilities, but the guys in that back area, it's few and far between of the guys that you actually trust.
1: I'm not saying that the bullpen isn't a soft spot. It is, but to Greg's point, they've navigated their way through that before.
2: Yep.
1: I think if they miss this year, I think it's going to be because they struggle to score runs. I think that is a more likely reason. If we're sitting here at some point in October and they did not win the World Series, it's where did the bats go?
0: Lost 2-1.
1: Yeah, it does feel like these games are going to be 2-1, 4-3, 5-4. Like they're not going to be a bunch of 9-6s in the mix. And Freddie is still getting hits, but he's not getting a lot of extra base hits. Nope. His slug is kind of nowhere. Mookie has been better of late, but you look at the totality of his work. It's been another year that's been underwhelming. Tucker's been a huge disappointment. Muncy's been pretty good. Posse's been pretty good. Smith hasn't played a lot, so you're kind of still... The offense, we don't know what Shohei's going to look like when he comes back. Like, I do think the offense is the part that's most vulnerable.
0: You're nervous. You should be.
2: There's always nerves that are involved when you get into postseason.
0: Shohei. With Shohei? The injuries and
2: I mean,
0: did you ask him the Trout question?
2: It was a little bit weird.
0: Did it hurt your feelings too?
2: I mean, when it comes to Dylan Hernandez, my first thought is whatever.
0: I mean, Travis had to think about it.
2: You know, I understand why you had to think.
1: It's not a crazy take.
0: Yeah.
2: It's not out of the realm. I thought of it as players, and I was like, that's nonsense. But it's when it comes to them being injured. Yeah, he's been injured for a lot of his career. He's stopped pitching a lot of times. Mm-hmm. I mean, he just started pitching full time this year.
0: True. Yeah.
2: So this is the things that have happened. But there's guys that it depends on what type of guy you are. And so Freddie Freeman, for example, in 2024, he was the MVP of the World Series, and he had whole body soreness or pain. Like, he was in pain. It wasn't sore. He had a messed up rib, and he had a messed up knee, and he had all these different problems, and he worked through all of it, and then has kind of worked himself back over the last couple of years to be back to what he was. If he's that guy, then sure. Then he's not Mike Trout. But if he ends up more like Trout,
1: the scary part with me with that comparison, that when the injuries start to show up in a player that was that extraordinary, and Mike Trout was that extraordinary, right? You're talking about a 3-time MVP. I think he was the runner up 3 more times. Like, that's just crazy stuff. And then it just basically stopped almost like that. It happened really, really quick. They're similar athletes in the sense that they're both wildly explosive, right? That they're both really powerful, strong, explosive players, that when that explosivity kind of just drops just a little bit,
0: things change.
1: Things change a little bit. So I'm not convinced that that's likely to happen, but it's an interesting mental exercise to kind of work
0: prepare,
1: your way through.
0: Prepare yourself,
2: you brought up something that I thought that's interesting towards it, though, is that they're explosive and the type of at-bats they take and how they just swing out of their shoes, and it's a lot of that.
1: The way they run, too.
2: And that's not how Freddie is. For my comparison, he's a professional hitter. He stands up there, and you know what you're going to get out of him. Shohei is much more of, I'm going to swing, and I'm going to swing hard, and if I hit it, it's going out of the park.
1: Freddie's a surgeon.
2: Right.
1: Yeah. He's got a different approach.
0: He's a surgeon. Right.
2: So there are
0: a hammer.
1: A jackhammer.
0: I slice like a hammer.
1: Exactly.
0: Right.
1: Exactly.
0: I love it.
1: Go ahead, Chris.
2: Are you going to dig into this whole big three?
3: No, I'm going to put it back in the freezer
0: more.
3: In a second.
0: I know we're over. One more.
3: We are over.
0: Can Kyle Tucker play his way back into your heart? What if he gives you something this October and saves the world?
1: My favorite player.
3: How did you guys become the show that just busts the clock more than any other show? How did that happen? When did that happen? I'm not saying it's a bad thing. I just didn't know how that happened.
1: Sorry. We get going.
0: We
1: enjoy each other's company. We like to talk to each other.
2: Yeah. Stop hitting Max
0: Muncy.
2: We
0: missed the bus.
1: The answer to your question is absolutely.
0: Just leave it open.
3: Yeah. You want to share some ice cream?
0: I would love to. I want to take that home. That's
3: you're not
0: 72
3: taking it
0: servings.
3: Home.
0: 72 right there. That's a whole party.
2: I know. I want to go right into this. What, red, white, and blue, Old Glory?
0: There you go.
3: I'll give you Old Glory. It is KSP in Los Angeles, Good Karma Sports Radio Station. We'll begin the 4 p.m. Wawa Grill Happy Hour in just a few moments. But first, DeMarco, let's talk about our friends at DraftKings.
0: Yeah. There we go, right there. 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
3: Remember that legal ID, Funch. We had to play that, brother. It is time for the Wawa Grill Happy Hour, presented by Wawa Grill. I will read the billboard in moments, but first it is time for the Far Side. Take it away, DeMarco Farr.
0: I like how you did that. I was thinking about something. Let me pull this up earlier. And I told you what Sean McVay said to the football team right after the game. And the locker room was split. It's a cricket thing, so it's different. It's not a pro locker, NFL locker room, so it's a little bit different. So offense on one side, defense on the other, and there's like a row of lockers right in between that separates, right?
1: Okay.
0: So right after the game, like you said, everybody's dejected. They know. They knew what they were in for. Sure. They knew they just lost a big one. It hurt. So he calls everyone in to one side of the room, and he says, "I want to see your eyes." And he meant it. He was going to look each person in their eyes and said, "I still believe in this team. We got outcoached, we got outplayed. And remember, the world is going to try to divide us right now." And he says he believes in this team more than any other. So all that stuff was good. But it did get me thinking about something else. And you said it the other day, and it got me to thinking about how fast football players or how fast guys can compartmentalize.
1: Yeah.
0: Right? But it made me think about fans. Or Chris in particular. They don't get to do that. Monday, film starts.
1: Yep.
0: Tuesday off. Wednesday, we're back working on the next opponent. The average fan doesn't get to do that. They get to sit and stew in it for 7 days until the next game. That's too much time to think. That's too much time for speculation and conjecture. Would you agree?
3: 100%. Especially when they're on sports radio.
0: Right. That too. That makes it better.
3: Well, I mean, why is your hat over here?
0: I don't know. But I found my brush finally. I did. I lost my brush.
3: So you're just brushing your hair in the studio with us?
7: I found it.
0: Thank you. Laura found it. But you can't brush your hair in the studio?
3: I don't know.
0: Okay, this is funny.
1: I don't have any hair to brush.
0: Not talking like insider stuff. Michelle Smallman, love her to death.

0: but she flipped out one time when I started clipping my nails in front of her.
1: Oh, my God.
0: Is that bad?
2: It's not great.
1: Yeah.
3: Really? In fact, we'll pull the tape. Ew. I'm bringing this up. Yeah. Michelle joins the morning show 7:45 on Thursdays.
2: Please tell me it was your hands.
0: My hands.
2: Okay.
0: Not my toes.
2: No, I know.
0: That's disgusting.
2: No, hands are better than toes, but not just that's.
0: You're
2: that's
0: a baseball guy. You guys clip your nails all the time. It's normal.
2: Yeah, but not at like... in here.
0: If we're sitting pre-show and I start clipping my nails into a trash can, that's disgusting.
4: Do you do that now?
0: Since she flipped out.
2: If you did it over a trash can, I wouldn't be so grossed out by it.
0: You're not getting hit with shrapnel.
2: If you're just hitting nails shrapnel off the walls.
4: You know what? If
2: DeMarco, at any point I go, then we got a problem.
0: We're not doing that. It's surgical. All right. I'm just clipping my nails.
3: 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You know, these roads are full starting at 4:30 in the morning, especially if you're like Travis driving from OC to LA. So you see bumper-to-bumper traffic turn on Unsportsmanlike with Chris Canty, Super Bowl champion, who thinks the Rams aren't going to make the playoffs.
0: I heard that, yeah.
3: Along with Evan Cohen and Michelle Smallman.
0: I heard Baldy, too.
2: Yeah.
3: What'd Baldy say?
0: Same thing.
3: Yeah?
0: No, Baldy picked the Niners.
3: Brian Baldinger, you mean?
0: Brian Baldinger. Yeah. He picked the Niners, and then Canty said they weren't going to make the playoffs.
2: Picking the Niners in that game is not a hot take.
0: Right, that's why. Yeah. But I heard Canty. You're not going to make the playoffs. Okay.
2: Yeah, that's a hot take.
0: You might eat that one.
2: Yeah.
0: That's going to be fun.
3: Or he could be right.
0: Oh, will you stop?
2: We'll see.
0: Are you hoping that he's right?
3: I actually, deep down, no.
0: Okay, good.
2: He bought a lot of gear. Did you not hear him say
3: that? That's what I'm saying. Gear, man.
0: You're invested in this. Just thinking about the fans going from, you know, Monday to Thursday and Monday to Sunday, thinking about that. And then, and this is really delicate, considering what we do and what we've been doing lately and how we've kind of embraced sports betting.
3: Mm-hmm.
0: Because this is funny. We started the show, before the show, talking about the Guillotine League. Right? And who's going to pick up all this type of stuff. And I just did a DraftKings, all this type of stuff. So, and you brought up this point, Laura, earlier about online harassment of players. It's gone completely off the rails.
2: Sure.
0: Like, losing weeks used to suck. Stay in the house, draw the shades. I don't want to be seen by anybody. Now it's 10 times worse because gambling's attached to it. So the vitriol has turned ugly.
2: Sure.
0: You know what I mean?
2: 100%.
0: Right. And this week has proved, like, to me, we love football more than any other sport in the game.
2: In large part because of the gambling.
0: Right.
3: Yeah. Probably, yeah.
2: Yeah, in fantasy.
0: Just such a massive overreaction to 3.5 hours of a long season.
3: But think about the buildup.
0: I know.
3: The buildup all season from the time the Super Bowl ends to the NFL draft to the combine, the amount of coverage that goes on, training camp, all this. We're all excited. And in the Rams' case, all these offseason moves. And for that to happen?
0: Yeah, I know. I know. This brings out
3: everybody questioning, John Ireland being one of them here. Why don't the Rams play anybody in the preseason? At least we saw Brock Purdy for one series in the preseason.
2: That point doesn't hold water to me. They've never played people.
3: It only holds
2: people.
3: Water when you get shot out of a cannon on opening night.
2: I get it, but they've had bad starts before, and their seasons turn around, and they're fine.
0: What did he say?
2: That he believes part of the reason they start slowly is that they don't use the preseason to get guys ready.
0: He was reading Tony Dungy.
2: Yeah.
0: Tony Dungy came out and said that.
2: That's fine.
3: And by the way, Collinsworth said the same thing the night before on the Wednesday night game with Seahawks Patriots.
0: Okay, and then you lose a starter for the season, and you go back.
3: Well, you just lost. You lost Myles Garrett anyway, so
2: there is no perfect way to do it. What I'm saying is Sean McVay's been a head coach in this league 9 years up until this year. This is 10 years. He's been good at this every year
0: to try to
2: rewind this and say, well, that's part of the reason. He's done it every year, and he's been successful almost every time.
0: Right.
2: So why is this the issue now?
3: Because this is what we do.
2: Be stupid?
3: This is what we do. This is how we create conversation.
2: Bad ones. That's a bad conversation.
3: Guess
2: Let's
3: what?
2: Have the
3: if
2: good
3: they
2: ones.
3: Don't get, if they don't get humiliated on opening night in Australia, and part of that, if we're saying they didn't look well rested, is because he was going to outsmart everybody again. I'm so smart. I'll show you what. I had a bad practice. Let me go on 60 Minutes, tell you how depressed I am. I don't do it as well as Cappy.
2: Cappy does do a good one.
3: He does a good McVay.
2: But look, that isn't a stupid conversation. The rest one isn't a stupid conversation because that was a variable that we haven't seen before. That was a variable that was new, and they clearly whiffed. Strike three, you're out.
3: By the way, you wanted Australia. You wanted Australia as your territory. And then you don't even show up and make Australia happen.
2: To his point, they were there previously.
0: They did. They went in the offseason. The only reason it looked different is because Netflix was there. Rams went in the offseason. Everybody knew. They sent like 10 players, the cheerleaders.
3: Was McVay there? Was Stafford?
0: That I'm not sure.
3: Okay.
0: They sent a lot of
3: people. People want to see Matt

0: Kyron, they want to see the greatness of Kelly Stafford.
1: Did you see the video of me when I sent the Instagram, me walking around Melbourne at night?
2: Yeah.
0: Is that when you got into the fight with the kangaroo?
1: No. People were partying. Like, there were parties and people
0: walking around. You almost said something else, I think.
1: No. But people walking around in tuxedos.
2: Yeah.
1: They asked me if I was Kobe Turner.
2: That had to feel good.
1: Because he was there.
2: Oh.
1: He did the outreach. That's what I'm saying. The Rams did it in the offseason.
2: Getting confused for a current player, when you're our age, that's a good night.
3: Wait a
2: DeMarco.
3: Minute. They saw a big black man and assumed that you're Kobe Turner.
1: Right. He said, Kobe Turner.
0: Well, how many big black men do you think are walking around?
3: There's a lot of them walking around.
0: Not
3: there.
0: This size?
2: One of them was Kobe Turner, and they thought they saw him
3: again. A lot of football players walking around that week or that day.
1: Right. But they had been there already. It just wasn't a story. Yeah, so they've done the outreach. It's their market. The Rams were the first to put their hands up for Australia.
2: They had a terrible game.
0: Really bad.
2: Period.
1: End of story.
2: Yeah.
1: Let's move on to week 2.
2: Yeah, right. Yeah, it's a terrible game.
0: By the way, it is the Wobble Grill Happy Hour each weekday, 4 p.m. here on the DeMarco and Travis Afternoon Show. 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DeMarco, go ahead.
1: Go ahead.
0: That's the far side. I don't exactly know what we were doing in the far side.
1: No, but I was just apologizing. I have to adjust because I expect people to move on as fast as I do. But it's really one snap, on to the next.
2: We are 1 week away from me being on the other side of this. I'm not
1: fair.
2: I'm not pretending.
1: I appreciate that
2: this isn't something that I'm like. Okay.
1: No, I appreciate that.
2: But 1 week, and the idea that Sean McVay forgot what he's doing, that's the one that just we go, okay. Like, you know, I've told you before, like, when you go to parties and whatnot. Yeah. Oh, by the way, speaking of parties, we need to readdress your lunch over the weekend.
3: Okay.
2: We talked about it on Friday. You weren't here with Geeter.
1: Okay.
2: His neighbors just invited him to a random lunch one day. Out of the blue.
1: That sounds like the beginning of a Get Out movie.
2: So we're gonna get to that. But look, he knows what he's doing.
1: Okay.
2: Bad day.
1: Yeah.
2: Let's just see what happens next. And if they're bad again, then I'm going crazy too.
1: Right.
2: Then I'm going to do it too. Speaking of all this with the new football season, of course, it comes to all of these big questions, right? Who's making the playoffs? Who's winning the division? And of course, who wins the whole thing? And we've got all sorts of individual things too, right? Like, for instance, Justin Jefferson. Maybe you've got him on your fantasy team. Maybe you think he's going to go absolutely crazy. Well, on Kalshi, he's currently trading at 15% to take home the receiving title, which means a $100 trade. It's going to get you paid $542 if he's the leader at the end of the season. 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
0: 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We love Wabba Grill.
1: Love Wabba Grill.
0: I believe they're coming in studio 4 p.m. Week. Thursday.
12: Thursday.
1: Yay.
2: I'll be here.
0: Yes. I won't be. I'll already be in OC on Thursday.
12: Oh,
0: because I got the Angels game.
2: Oh, you got your...
0: I'd eat that chicken right out of your
1: Absolutely.
0: Mouth.
1: Absolutely. Just for the record, I'm eating animal protein now. So
2: you're back.
0: Oh, you're back.
1: I'm back. Let's go.
2: Yeah. How long were you not with us?
1: 3 years.
2: It's a long time.
1: It was a long time.
2: Yeah.
1: It's time to come back, though.
2: Just you ready?
1: Happy to be back. I ate a burger on the plane. Yeah. That's what put me to sleep.
2: But it was wonderful.
1: Oh, my God. It was glorious. Yeah.
0: Was it kangaroo or just regular meat?
1: It could have been kangaroo. You know, I think we were offered kangaroo.
2: Did you try it?
1: Nope. It was it's supposed to be the leanest meat you can get. There's no fat on it.
2: Try it.
3: How was it cooked?
1: Like a steak, I guess. I didn't eat it. Yeah, we
2: should have tried it. I don't think I want a steak. I think I'd want some sort of sausage product.
1: Let me work into that.
2: I'm going to need you to pre-grind that for me. I don't need a steak. Like a steak, like I can... You can kind of tell what it was. Like, I don't want that.
1: You can tell what it was.
2: Like, I want, a, if I'm in, if it's a new meat, I would like it to be ground before I try
0: now,
2: it.
0: Now, does your wife know, like, oh will she cook red meat products
1: yeah,
0: for you?
1: Yeah, she'll cook red meat products, yes.
0: Well, she doesn't cook much
1: she
0: for
1: does,
0: you.
1: She does, yes. She makes the same dish over and over. Now
0: what
1: that
0: is
1: I'm
0: it?
1: Eating meat, it's good. It's like Korean barbecue.
0: Oh, well, that's great.
1: Of course.
0: And now, she enjoys cooking that.
1: Absolutely. Now she can cook more because I can eat it.
0: Well, there that's nice.
1: Yeah.
2: That sounds great.
1: Just football for a hot minute.
2: Yeah.
1: Boy, Kareem Hunt, Isaiah Pacheco, Clyde Edwards-Hilaire. That's when it went backwards. Then Damian Williams, Jerick McKinnon, and that's it.
2: They fixed that.
1: They did.

0: What if this dude turns out to be, like, explosive and takes the pressure off of Mahomes?
1: It looked like he did last night.
0: Oh, boy. Yeah.
1: I mean, Mahomes looked terrific, but we were talking a little during the break. The Chiefs looked incredibly different with him there. And not that Mahomes looked anything other
0: Kelsey
1: than like
0: looked
1: Mahomes.
0: Good.
1: It's one more thing you got to deal with.
0: Yeah, see,
1: it's one more thing you got to think about stopping.
0: And, Chris, this is for you. Like, if he comes back, if Mahomes comes back and is Mahomes again, you have to give Josh Allen, I guess, a little bit of a break.
2: Josh Allen should have lost on Sunday.
0: Yeah.
2: If C.J. Stroud knew how to play quarterback in the fourth quarter. The mistake C.J. Stroud was making, like how to play quarterback when you're in crunch time, was like he forgot. And the mistakes he made, the Texans should have won that game. And then I could have been here Monday going, because Josh Allen choked and then threw an interception. And then
0: he didn't bring up the touchdowns he scored.
2: No, and I was just saying, the next play, unfortunately, you gave the ball back to the Bills because you couldn't score. Then Josh Allen put his state 3 yards.
1: He threw one of the best passes I've seen in a really long
2: game. But how about the series before then?
1: What was that? It's like a third and
2: how about
1: three.
2: The series before then?
1: The one that won the game, Chris, was fairly important.
2: It was, but he should have never been in that position.
1: To win the game?
2: If the Texans knew how to play football in the fourth quarter.
0: Wow. Yeah. Oh, my God.
1: Josh Allen stinks. You're right.
0: Yeah.
1: He's terrible.
2: He can't make it to the Super Bowl.
1: That 30-yard rope that he put through the guy's face mask that he walked into
2: it's great to do it in week one. Do it in the AFC Championship game.
0: You admit he's pretty good.
2: He's very good. My only thing is he chokes in the playoffs. That's all.
1: Teoscar Hernandez just hit another
2: one. But I wanted to be able to say he choked in week one. That would have been great.
1: Divider. That's what we said
2: exactly.
1: A minute ago. Yeah.
2: What brought me great joy, though, is seeing Justin Herbert, Charlie Checkdown doing it. Really rough.
1: But that's a good criticism. You got to stick with your good criticisms, not the ones that you manufacture.
2: No, my manufactured thing is that Josh Allen doesn't make it to a Super Bowl, and he should have by now.
1: He should have last year. I will give you that. But you were saying this before.
2: Of course, because I'm early on the bets.
0: And he may have missed his window, man, if Mahomes gets back to the mountaintop.
2: Yeah, how scary is that for him?
1: No kidding.
2: Terrible. Your window was last year.
0: Yeah.
2: You thought Mahomes might not be back till week 9 of the season. He comes back week 1 and lights up the Broncos on Monday Night Football.
1: Can we be early on this bit and just threaten to bench Teo like in May? Because every time they get ready to say, you know, listen, man, this isn't working out. You're going to have to make a move. He goes on a tear. He just hit another home run. Dodgers ahead 3-0 over the Reds in the top of the third inning. He has been nuclear hot for about a month.
0: Where does he fit in the Dodger pantheon? Like, what is he to you? Is he a mercenary or is he a Dodger?
1: He's a Dodger
0: Dodger?
1: Because he's been a part of two World Series championships and been an important part of two World Series championships. Is he Freddie? No. Mookie? No. Kurt, like none of that. But he's in, you know what he is? He's a Max Muncy type that just hasn't been here as long as Max Muncy.
0: Okay. Yeah.
1: But Max Muncy's going on 10 years as
0: a
1: Dodger.
0: That's true.
1: Yeah. Teo's had an incredible
0: run as a
1: Dodger.
0: Sometimes he's like your most important guy.
1: That's why they're so blank and dangerous is because one night it's like, okay, look, if Mookie Betts breaks your heart or Shohei Ohtani, you're like, okay, but it can be Max Muncy. It can be Teoscar Hernandez. It can be Andy Pies. It can be Tommy Edman. It can be any of these other guys. And it's like, and you're not surprised because they're all really good players.
0: I remember going back to before the season started, and it's all on paper. Kind of like the Rams. We were hyping them up. I do want to see what this would look like if they're all firing on all cylinders at the same time.
1: No, you don't.
0: No, I really do. Pitching.
1: You know what it looked like?
0: And at the plate.
1: It would look like the Globetrotters. It would be like, what are we doing here? This is not a non-competitive event.
0: But I thought we'd at least see that one time this year.
1: See it for a stretch of a month or so.
0: Yeah.
1: And it hasn't happened.
0: Like 25-1.
1: I understand that the playoffs are about to start in about 2 weeks.
0: Yeah.
1: And that the Dodgers are going to be in a really good position because of the starting pitching. They have not played great for any stretch of extended baseball all season long. Doesn't mean anything other than this idea that we'll be there when it matters. And they might.
0: I hope.
1: But if they go to throw that switch and nothing happens, I'm not going to be shocked because they have all of those other seasons leading up to this. There's been stretches for 30 games, 40 games, 50 games. Like, okay, that nobody's beating that. We haven't really seen that from this group this year.
0: It's got to. And guess who may be out in front of that?
1: Go ahead,
0: Kyle Tucker.
1: Great.
0: He may be out in front
1: Great.
0: Of that. Yes,
1: hey, look,
0: leading the resurgence.
1: Here's what I hope for this. I hope what you just described happens.
0: Yeah.
1: And then I hope that at the end of year two of his contract, he's done such a great job that he opts out and returns free agency again. That's what I would really like to see.
0: Come on, yeah. man. Yeah. Right. It's the greatest game of playing possum ever. He's just been laying low. He's been waiting for this moment. He's been playing for October.
1: If that's what it is, then good on him. He's a much better actor than I ever thought a baseball player could be, for sure. Go ahead, Chris.
2: I was looking at the YouTube chat for a second. Beto Duran, and they're very active. Very yeah. active. I haven't been in this show yet today.
1: What's Beto have to say?
2: I had just a lot of various accoutrements. 4:30 on a Live Imaging Tuesday presented by Providence, the DeMarco and Travis Afternoon Show. Up ahead, we got Tip or No Tip coming up with producer Laura.
0: Yay.
2: But... Angels fans, it's time to put your Halo's knowledge to the test. Halo honks, 877-710-ESPN. Caller number 7 right now. Correctly answer our Angels trivia question to win an Angels ticket prize pack. You'll get 4 tickets to Sunday, September 27th. Or excuse me, Sunday, September 20th. Caller number 7 right now. 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Oh, look at that. Oh, so that's what Radio Michael Fail yeah, was working on.
0: You were yes. just a sidekick. Oh, this is awesome.
2: That's great. We got to put that up on the wall. Along with this. All the other ticket
0: oh my God.
2: T-shirts.
0: Is that what he said? Thank you. Yeah.
2: We'll put that up on the wall. How many did he do?
0: A couple.
2: Okay, we'll put them up.
3: This is a good workout shirt.
2: Yeah. Nice. We'll put those up on the wall.
0: I'll bring you to the gym with me. There you go.
1: You're going to wear it.
0: I'll wear it at the gym. Okay. Absolutely. There you go. Cut the sleeves off. Let's go.
2: Well done by Radio yeah. Michael Fan. The man does great work.
0: He does great work. I he like does the, great work. The Robin gear here.
2: Our friend Big Al, he called me the sidekick.
0: I can see this outfit, though. Can't you see him wearing that?
1: It is pretty. I like the gloves.
0: I can
1: the
0: see
1: gloves in particular
0: gloves.
1: Are really strong.
0: I can see you wearing yeah. that. Yeah, there you
3: the
0: go.
3: The surprise we have for Briones is amazing. I can't wait.
0: Oh, boy. Okay.
3: Can't wait.
0: Excited, excited, excited. I like Lane Kiffin going back to Ole Miss. Woo-hoo.
1: Yeah.
0: Wow.
1: Watch your back, bro.
0: Dude, really? Is it, come on.
1: Yeah.
0: Do you have to hire extra security? Really?
1: He's Lane Kiffin, man.
0: Okay, that's true.
1: I mean, I don't know how else to say it.
2: By the way, our listener Walter Rodriguez just slid in my DMs on IG. By the way, my DMs are always open if you want to talk about sobriety or you want to talk. You send me a picture of Werther's Original while you're at the store. So, Walter Rodriguez, you're a good man.
0: Nice.
2: By the way, don't be like producer Laura and get addicted to Werther's Originals for a month.
3: I'm good now.
2: Well, you went through like 17 bags in 2 weeks.
3: No, I didn't.
2: Yeah,
3: no,
2: you
3: I
2: did.
3: Not.
2: Every
3: no.
2: time I saw you, you were sucking on a Werther's Original. Like Pete
3: true.
2: Carroll with an Afghan blanket in his his den.
0: Afghan blanket.
2: Sonny, like, I remember when we used to be good at football.
1: Low.
2: Yeah, yeah.
1: Those yellow lights.
2: And it's like wow. Uncle Junior in The Sopranos. Like, low music is playing in the background.
3: Like 4 bags, Max. You tripping.
2: And his nephew's making pasta in the kitchen.
1: And he's grumpy all the time. Yeah. Yeah, he's just unless he's got his candies.
2: He just wants his candies. Sonny, give me my teeth.
0: Wow.
2: All right, go ahead.
1: I want to hear about Funchess's lunch. We're going to get into that, too. We got a lot to get to.
0: Yes, we do.
1: It's DeMarco and Travis, ESPN LA.
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0: Are you telling me Lane Kiffin has to worry about his life going back to Ole Miss?
1: Not his life, I don't think, but maybe his physical safety.
0: Like what? Somebody's going to walk up and punch him?
1: Yeah, something like that.
0: Really?
1: Yeah.
2: Right now, we got caller number 7. Who do we got, Laura, for our Angels trivia?
3: All right, the OC is representing, so we have Hector Gutierrez from Santa Ana.
2: Hector in Santa Ana. What's going on, Hector?
11: What's up,
2: Hector, turn that radio down for me. Come on,
3: Hector.
2: Why you got to be a sleazeball on a Tuesday afternoon, Hector?
3: Do better, Hector. I told you.
11: My bad, man. I haven't had my second round of coffee for the day.
2: It's okay, Hector.
0: I'm with you. Yes,
2: all right,
0: sir.
2: Brother. We're going to do some Angels trivia now for your chance to win these tickets for Sunday, September 20th. Trav, take it away, Halo Honk.
1: All right, Hector, here we go. Who did the Angels defeat in 2002 to win the World Series? Was it A, the New York Yankees? B, the San Francisco Giants, or C, the St. Louis Cardinals?
11: The Giants.
2: Good job, Hector.
0: Hey, there you go.
2: Hector,
0: nice.
2: Congratulations. We'll put you on hold so you can get those tickets for you and the fam Sunday, September 20th, thanks to our friends at Providence Resort Casino. By the way, you ever been to Benji's Deli right there in Santa Ana?
1: I don't think I have.
2: I was asking Hector, but...
1: Oh, you were looking at me.
2: Oh, I would. How am I supposed to look at Hector?
1: I don't know, but you usually, when you address me, you look at me.
2: Well, because there's tons of great Mexican restaurants in Santa Ana I could mention, but I wanted to ask him if he's been to Benji's Deli.
3: He said no, but he's heard great things about
2: it. It's a great deli.
1: You've been?
2: Yeah, you don't have a lot of Jewish delis in Orange County, and this one is right on the border of, like, Orange and Santa Ana.
1: Okay.
2: If you take Tustin all the way down past Orange,
1: what's your order?
2: Well, I'll get pastrami in there, but also I have them deliver matzo ball soup when I'm not feeling well.
1: Ooh.
2: Although nowadays I'm never at my house. I'm usually at East Central across the street with the giant hand in the middle towel. You know, DeMarco, I use the middle towel for my privates.
0: The hand towel.
2: Or I'm at Stephanie's house with, oh, this is the bunny. I'm at home like two nights a week. But if I'm not feeling well, I'll get the matzo ball soup and the black and white cookie.
1: Those are good, too.
2: The black and white cookies are solid.
0: Is Jerry's Deli still around?
2: No, no, Jerry's is not around.
0: It's gone. Okay, I used to eat there all the time.
12: Is that the one by Beverly Center?
1: There was, there was a bunch of them.
2: That's Nate Nals you're thinking of, right? In Beverly Hills?
12: No, the one by Beverly Center.
2: Oh,
1: that was Jerry's Deli.
12: Yeah, that was Jerry's.

0: I had today, DeMarco?
1: What'd you have?
0: A real Coke.
1: You had a real Coke
2: like
1: today?
2: Out of the bottle or the can?
0: Can.
1: There you go.
2: So that's not a real Coke, real Sharp. Coke. You got high fructose corn syrup.
0: Fully leaded Coke.
2: Yeah, yeah, but not a Coke Zero, not a Diet Coke. You want that, you want that real sugar, the Mexican Coke.
0: The Mexican Coke. Yeah, you those want are that great, one. Too, yeah. But yes. They did not have those in my refrigerator at home. I just had the cans.
2: You drank it out of the can or you poured it on ice?
0: I poured it on ice.
2: Yeah, there you go.
0: In a real glass, too.
3: Do you have little can or big can?
0: The smaller can.
3: Yeah, I like the small can, too.
2: The little can is a brilliant invention.
3: All you need.
2: It's all you need.
1: That's all.
2: You just need a taste.
1: That's true. That's the other thing about Australia. Their large size is our small.
0: Well, we've lost the plot here.
1: We have.
0: When it comes to portion size in the United States, we're not doing a great
1: especially
0: job.
1: Especially, I asked for a large, they hand me like a Dixie cup. And like, this is large, American.
0: Yeah. Well, this is the only country on earth where you can buy a bucket of soda at a restaurant.
1: That's true.
0: Yeah.
1: That's right.
0: And they'll refill it as many times as you
1: this
0: want.
1: This is true.
2: Well, there's good margins on that soda.
1: That's a good point.
0: I get it. So, Funch, how was your... So, let me set the stage real quick. Last Friday, Funch came in with a situation where your neighbors... basically knocked on your door and said, we'd like to get to know you and your
3: wife. A couple months ago or a month and a half ago, my neighbor across the street came and basically said, hey, would you like to come over for lunch or dinner?
2: Now, can we describe, without being insensitive, what these neighbors, like their nationality, their background?
1: How long you been living across the street from them?
3: The continent next to Europe.
1: Continent next to Europe.
0: That could be Asia or Africa.
1: Okay.
3: Go east. Go east.
0: Okay.
2: All right.
3: Okay. Yeah. There you go.
1: What did we arrive on?
0: Asia.
1: Okay.
4: Yeah, he lives in Monrovia.
3: Yeah.
2: I didn't know that was a large...
0: Monrovia's a melting pot.
1: Are we trying to say Asian people?
0: I think so.
1: Okay.
2: Listen, when I was in Monrovia with old producer Raj, we hit every nationality.
0: There's little, yeah. Yeah. It's got everything you need.
1: Are you gun shy because of me?
0: No.
1: You can say Asian people. What's wrong with that? Your Asian neighbor. Okay.
2: So, never mind. Go ahead.
0: So you were worried about what did you bring?
3: I got a bottle of wine from my cabinet and just took it.
0: Okay.
3: Yeah.
1: Awesome.
0: We were worried you might get the religious pitch. You were worried you might get
3: I had three theories of
0: swinger
3: why.
0: Pitch.
3: Swinger pitch.
2: You got to be ready.
3: Time zone. Time share.
0: Switch.
3: Be your own boss or whatever. Or religious pitch.
2: Okay. Right.
3: We didn't get any of those pitches, but the guy is a pastor.
2: It's coming then.
3: It's coming.
0: Did you get the invitation to church?
3: Not yet.
0: Okay.
1: How long have you lived across the street?
3: Like a year. Maybe it's some change.
1: Brand new. Yeah. Okay. He's trying to get to know you.
0: Was it a nice afternoon or was it
3: you know what? Here's the thing that was kind of weird. He texted me like a bunch of times in that morning, like, hey, I was going to make pizza, but I broke out my back. I broke my back basically. I can't make pizza. I don't know why you need your back to be...
1: It's getting weird.
3: Yeah,
1: okay.
3: That's what I'm saying. I was like, maybe just didn't buy the ingredients or anything. You're just trying to make up an excuse or whatever, you know what I mean?
1: Okay.
3: Because he was going to make pizza for us in the backyard.
0: But
3: he doesn't
0: even bring up that you were going to make a thing that you're not going to make?
3: Exactly.
0: That's kind of weird.
3: Exactly.
1: He's trying to be friends.
0: But if I invite you to my house and I had... I'm just making something up. I made spaghetti.
1: If I changed my mind, I'm not going to tell you.
3: Yes, exactly.
0: Oh, I was going to make pizza, but I threw my back on.
3: Yeah, and you know what?
0: That's weird.
3: Pizza sounded good, too, you know? But he sent me three places that we can pick from that... You know, that he'll go out and get takeout from.
0: Oh, they did take in.
3: Yeah,
2: see, this is a whole weird thing.
3: Yeah, see, it is. It is.
2: The whole thing is weird. I don't want to go to a stranger's house for them to, if I don't know them, to cook for me or to bring in food. If you want to get to know me, let's go to the neighborhood place. And in Monrovia, there's tons of great places.
3: Yes.
2: Just go down the street. Hey, next time I can come to your house. Unless there's drugs or sex, I'm not coming to your house out of the gate just for fun. At least that was my rule back in the day.
4: Any pineapple?
0: I would say no for other reasons than you would, but yeah, I'm good.
2: But why am I going to a stranger's house?
0: I wouldn't.
2: First of all, and Funchy's the same. He's got a busy schedule. I got limited time.
0: Yeah.
2: So I don't want to get to, I don't need more friends. And if I am coming here, can we just like hang out somewhere?
3: Morales, Morales, they asked me what day is good for me to eat dinner or whatever or whatever. I said I come home late, so I can't do it during the weekday. So they picked a Saturday, which is sacrilegious, right? Basically, so
4: well, you kind of threw it out there. Don't make it all about them.
2: That was your wife down for all this? Was she like, oh yeah, let's do it?
3: I mean, she was probably. Worse than me.
0: Okay, so here's the question. Because you were texting us a little bit as it was going on.
3: Oh, yeah.
0: And how did it end? Like, the food has been consumed.
3: Yes.
2: So they bring the food out.
1: How'd you get out of there?
0: That's right. Yeah. Thank you. Really enjoyed it. Was there any?

0: Can't wait to do it again.
1: So, like, basically, their backs were turned to us. I think they were talking to our kids or whatever, because they have two small kids.
0: Okay.
1: So, I just took out my phone. I took out my phone. And I looked at my wife. I was like, "We gotta go.
2: Time to go.
1: We gotta go." Wow. And she kind of like initiated everything. She's like, "All right, guys, we gotta, you know,
0: thank you so much.
1: Exactly. Because I wasn't going to do that.
0: Did they request a second interaction?
1: They did. But also, I had to be a good neighbor and like text them the next day and be like, "Hey, man, thank you again for inviting us and blah, blah, blah. Next time it's on us." You know?
2: Do you have ring camera?
0: Oh, Funch, you're a maniac.
2: Yeah. Do you have ring camera?
1: I do.
2: Okay. Yeah. Just check your windows.
1: Also, I sent this to Travis and Laura and Geeter. When I got to the kitchen, they had a pineapple in there.
3: Upside down?
0: Change up the routine. That may have been. Because pineapples can be a symbol.
3: Swingers.
0: Yes.
1: Yeah.
2: It can also be explained away.
0: Right. And you know what else it could mean? Yeah. They like to eat pineapple.
1: Yeah. It could actually be as simple as that. It wasn't a picture of a pineapple, though. It was an actual fruit on the kitchen.
0: Yeah, so they were going to serve you pineapple, potentially.
1: Probably.
4: Why not just say to them, you should have said, here's how you flush this thing out. In your follow-up text, like, "Hey, by the way, we like to get down sometimes. Wow. What are you guys into?"
2: Wow.
1: Mrs. Funch just would not allow me to say something like that.
4: No, but you include like the whole gang.
2: It's a pastor, isn't it? You said it's a pastor.
4: Oh, that's right. It's a pastor.
3: That doesn't mean anything, okay?
0: Have you not watched The Pastor's Wife on Netflix?
4: That's a rough one.
0: That guy had appetite.
4: So maybe you should say that. Like, "Hey, I just watched. Hey, Mr. Pastor.
0: What do you think?
4: Just watch
0: the
4: Netflix doc, Pastor's Wife." Do you like to get down like that? I don't know, man.
0: I don't think anybody likes to get down like that. That guy was...
1: You know what? Hey, Travis, I told him what I did, and he was more interested in me than anything.
0: Of course he was.
1: They didn't even ask my wife what she did.
2: Just you?
1: Yeah, just me. They were just like, "What do you?" Yeah.
0: Is he a Laker fan?
1: Laker fan, Rams fan.
0: There you go. You're cooked,
3: brother.
0: He listens
3: to this. He knows who you are.
1: I don't know. He doesn't. He said he doesn't listen, but his wife said, "Oh, I think I listened to your station." I'm like, "Are you sure?"
0: Is his wife a sports fan?
1: She said she's a sports fan, but she can't remember the last time she went to a Laker game, which made him pissed off or whatever, but yeah.
2: What the house smell like? Just curious.
1: It smelled nice. I mean.
2: Smell nice?
1: Yeah.
2: Okay. Just curious.
0: What would be a red flag?
2: I'm just curious, you know. Just what it smells like, you know?
0: Like decomposition?
2: Yeah, a little bit, you know?
0: Like if it smells like chocolate chip cookies.
2: No, it smells like bleach, you know? What's going on?
0: There's a difference between clean and like surgical clean. Hospital clean is
2: nice and clean with a nice aroma. That's a house.
0: Like if something just got cooked in there, it's like, "Oh, that's pleasant."
2: Right. Or if I get this bleach or ammonia smell. What's going on? Right.
0: That's a, you fake the phone call. "Hey, my mom's calling. I gotta go.
2: The Aunt Emily. Gotta go."
1: So I gotta hang out with them again in the next couple months, huh?
2: Oh, you liked them.
4: No, now you
1: I
4: say
1: do
4: it's
1: like them, but I
4: you
1: mean,
4: say
1: I,
4: it's like it's Lakers season. I'll see you in June.
0: That's the move. You can punt. You do not initiate. When they initiate, you say, "Man, that sounds great, but come up with an excuse."
2: Mm-hmm.
0: They'll double back a week, a month or so later. That's when you punt a second time, they'll leave you alone.
2: Try to make a new friend. Go ahead.
3: No.
1: You sound like my wife.
2: Clearly, they need friends.
3: I think
1: they want to be my friend now, knowing that what I do.
2: Oh, okay, that could be. Yeah.
3: That's why you don't tell people what to do if you don't
0: know. I really want to know why he said he was going to make pizza, but he couldn't because his back
1: was back. That's what I'm saying,
4: man. Who's making pizza for people?
0: Yeah.
4: Because here's the thing.
0: Unless you have like one of those fancy pizza ovens.
1: He does.
4: He
1: has a pizza oven, that's what he's telling me he did.
0: Okay, that makes a
1: I didn't get to see it, though.
0: Does he have to lift the pizza oven over his head to make the pizza?
1: And that's what I thought. I was like, "What are you doing?" Yeah, you have to like fold it up.
2: Buffalo Bill had a fake hurt arm.
4: But here's the thing. Back in my more entertaining days, I'd say, like, "Come over for some scotch cigars. Maybe we'll open up the cigar box," and that was the special stuff. The other stuff, if you wanted that, but whatever.
0: Mm-hmm.
4: It was like social. Not like, "Hey, come over, I'm going to cook for you."
0: No, that's, well, okay, but it's a little different if I'm kind of trying to split the hair here. If you have a neighbor, like, for instance, if I didn't know DeMarco and I moved into DeMarco's neighborhood and I saw him and you and I see each other by the mailbox one day, we chit-chatting, and I said something along the lines, "Hey, you want to come over and have a beer one time, watch a game?"
4: That's a lot different than come over and I'm going to cook dinner for you.
0: But what if I always see you with your wife and you see me with my wife? At that point, isn't a... "Do you guys want to come over and have a glass of wine?"
4: Yeah, okay, still different.
0: Okay.
4: Still different. Yeah.
0: That meal is an aggressive opening.
2: We're going to work to the dinner. Yeah.

0: Yeah, glass of wine, some snacks, something. Or,
1: even if you're going to have like people over at the house, hey, neighbor, why don't you come over too? I'm having some people over at the house.
0: That's a great way to do it. Hey, I'm having some folks over. They're going to come over to watch the game. If you want to join us, great. That's a nice little soft entry point.
1: Yeah, we had a housewarming party last year, and this is a few months after we moved in. We invited him to come, but he didn't come. So
0: was it a, like kind of a rager? Is he a straight arrow?
1: It was a rager.
0: Okay.
1: I mean, he's a pastor. I don't know.
0: Yeah, but that doesn't always mean that. Yeah. But it can mean that.
1: Yeah. I mean, I didn't curse at all when I was there. Oh. And I cursed like a sailor.
2: There you go.
0: That would be hard.
3: You restrained yourself?
4: Cappy is like giving me play by play of lit, as he always does. And he said, I said that he takes stuff too far. When did I ever say that?
0: About Cap?
4: Yeah, I didn't say that.
0: I missed it if you said it.
2: No, you did. Was it McVay?
4: No.
2: He said something like that. Yes. Something about that. Yeah.
3: No, he complimented Cappy about his McVay impersonation.
4: Yeah. I don't know. Anyway, tell these people, have they ever seen the movie Pulp Fiction and you got that thing in your dungeon if you're there ready?
2: The Gimp?
4: I wasn't going to say it. But
2: That's actually what I was thinking. That's the Gimp
4: actually,
2: origin
4: that should
2: story
4: be your
2: right
4: text to the pastor. Spider, no, what is it? Spiders caught a fly?
2: Yeah. Zed,
4: man. And then send him a picture of DeMarco.
2: There you go. Wow. You lost all your L.A. privileges.
0: It would be something I would very much not like to do.
4: Oh, 450 on a live imaging Tuesday. Presented by Providence. We'll do Tip or No Tube next. Let's talk about our friends at DraftKings. That's you, DeMarco.
2: That is me. Thank you very much. 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
1: I know we're back. 4:54. Thank you.
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1: 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Big Al, hold up the shirt again one more time.
3: This
1: the
3: t-shirt is cool. Big, I like this.
1: Big Al called me the sidekick.
3: There it is. There you go.
4: I'm a long way from all right, Butch.
3: There we go.
1: Now with Tip or No Tip, presented by Big Al. Take it away, producer Laura.
5: Thanks, Chris.
3: All right.
5: All right, guys. So this happened to me probably over the weekend, talking about pizza. We accidentally left pizza in the car overnight. As you guys know, it was super hot.
1: Oh, yeah. It's hot.
5: Super hot. I also park underneath in the garage. And because of where I live, I also don't leave my windows down or anything like that. So come back the next day and it stinks like pizza. Listen, I love pizza. It's all good. But I don't like the smell of my car smelling like food. But I want to know, tip or no tip, you've done this mistake and left something in your car overnight.
3: Oh, God, tip. Fish, beef.
5: Fish?
1: Fish.
3: Yeah, you just forget. It's
1: like,
3: back there.
1: Wait a minute. Like fish. Uncooked fish?
3: Uncooked
1: or
3: fish. Like
1: really?
3: You go, yeah, the farmer's market. So you go to like eight different places.
6: Oh, my God.
3: Eight different places to shop instead of going to the grocery store. Yeah. Now you got like 12 bags. And
4: oh,
3: one
4: you
3: of,
4: lose track of a bag.
3: And you lost one. You left the cod in the back seat.
1: You can't leave the cod in the back seat.
3: Right.
5: That's crazy.
3: Right. And then your car reeks the next
4: day. Don't you like it? So
1: you got to bring a cooler to begin with so that you can kind of seal in the smells.
3: Well, I'm taking it right home. I just forgot about the bag. Yeah.
4: I've had items like roll out of a grocery bag. Okay. Like if you buy apples or whatever, like an apple or an orange might roll out of the bag. But I've never, like, to your point, Laura, like left. First of all, leftovers in the Rogers family do not coexist. Like, not everything's getting eaten. And so there literally is no chance of anything making its way home. But some stuff has rolled out, but never anything that was too funky, thankfully.
3: Okay.
4: Like, even when I was more of a regular fast food consumer, shall we say.
1: But you would always throw it in the garbage Susan couldn't find it.
4: And the last 2 miles home would be with the windows down to try to blow the smell of the Big Macs out of the car.
3: I got you.
4: Yeah.
6: Your wife can pick up that smell?
3: Of course.
4: Yeah.
1: She's a nurse.
3: Everything.
4: But it was just, it wasn't like she wouldn't even care other than she would say something like, hey, you got McDonald's. And then I would have the guilt and the shame of knowing that I had sneaky eat a bunch of fast food.
3: Well, let me question something. You've been to some spots like VIP, limousines and whatever. I mean, you've never gone out to a steakhouse, taken home a doggy bag, and you just said to hell with it when you got to the garage. I'll get it in the morning.
4: I finish it.
3: Oh, at the restaurant? Oh, okay. You've never done that?
1: I have.
3: Yeah. Oh, that's what I'm saying. Okay, it happens to people.
1: No, I used to say that. So when we first met producer Emily and she started working with us, she told the story.
4: For pizza.
1: And I've never left it on the floor. I would leave it like in the kitchen and open it up the next day. But I have left, and Travis and I know how this goes back in the day. You eat a pizza in the car. You don't want to bring the pizza in to admit that you ate the pizza in the car, so you leave the pizza. You might forget about the pizza, and then the next morning you get it, and it's a cloudy day. It's not like a hot day. And you get in the car, and you realize there's two slices left, and you go, all right. And you eat the two slices then. I've done that a few times in my life.
4: I've left it out on the counter overnight eaten that.
1: I've never left it under my bed, as Emily described it, as floor pizza.
3: Yeah, okay.
1: But I don't know if I've ever done the floor thing, but in the house, absolutely.
3: That's another thing to ask Smallman about.
1: What?
3: She won't eat leftovers.
1: Oh, I didn't know that. She has this whole thing about she doesn't drink water, which is a big issue because she's got a sleeping issue.
3: But she, like, if you put something in the fridge, it's dead to her.
1: Really?
3: It could be her dad's favorite spaghetti, and as soon as it hits the fridge, it's enough.
4: I'm not that extreme, but I'm like a two-day max guy.
3: Two-day? Okay.
4: Max. Yeah. And probably, if I don't eat it the next day, I'm probably going to skip it.
6: I used to date a girl that hated leftovers.
1: Really?
6: Could not eat. Yeah.
4: Like, you just use a perfect example. That leftover spaghetti is actually better than
1: it's great. Well, most sauce.
5: My uncle
1: and stuff for the holidays, he'll cook it 2 or 3 days ahead of time.
4: Yeah.
1: Because it's better as time goes on.
4: It really is. What's next?
3: Laura, why are you yelling at DeAndre?
1: What DeAndre do?
5: I'm asking a question.
1: What are you doing in there, sweetie?
3: DeAndre looks terrified back there. What happened?
5: I was like, all right. Fungie, you're taking the next one.
7: All right, guys. I sent you guys a picture or a tweet earlier on. Let me try to find it. So, sources, this is from Deadline. Sources tell Deadline Oscar winner Robert De Niro is in talks to play Tommy Lasorda in a new biopic. Also with that, Mark Wahlberg is set to play Pete Rose in a new biopic, too.
3: Is that real?
7: Yeah, this is all real.
3: Wow.
7: So, tip or no tip, these two movies are going to work.
3: What do you think? De Niro is Tony. Tony, yeah.
4: As Tommy.
3: As Tommy, excuse me.
4: Yeah. Yeah.
3: Is that going to work?
4: Look, De Niro's such a good actor. Yeah. I think he'll find it, right?
3: Okay.
4: And Tommy is a very specific personality, right? Like, I've spent a lot of time with Tommy Lasorda. I worked with Tommy Lasorda frequently for a few years.
3: Yeah.
4: So I got to know Tommy a little bit. I spent a lot of time. Tommy's got a very specific energy to him.
3: Okay.
4: That if in the hands of a lesser actor would be very difficult to find. De Niro's De Niro.
3: He embodies the character he's in.
4: Yeah.
3: Like, so I can't wait for that.
4: The one with Pete Rose and Mark Wahlberg, I think, is a little bit... Now,
3: you can just make it a caricature, though.
4: Younger Pete Rose, yeah. I think he could pull it off. Like player Pete Rose, I think he could pull it off. As
3: Rose... Older guy?
4: Yeah, Rose was... not the most handsome man on the face of the earth, let's say.
1: That nice bowl haircut.
4: He had the Pete Rose haircut is named after Pete Rose. I don't know if Mark Wahlberg can... Maybe some makeup and stuff. Yeah, I'll put it this way. I will see both of those.
3: Me too, but that's not him playing Pete Rose is not what I was asking. Like, are they going to tell you the whole story?
1: All the stuff with the stuff?
3: The stuff with the stuff and the stuff stuff.
4: For both of them. Yeah,
3: right.
4: Good question.
3: Wow.
4: They... I hope so, because that's what makes those people interesting.
3: Yeah, yeah, that's what I want to see.
4: It may not make them the best human beings in the world, but it makes them interesting.
3: And
4: I'd like to see it.
3: Philip Seymour Hoffman was my best actor who did a manager in Moneyball.
4: Yeah, I asked Art Howe about that one time, and it did not go well.
3: Really? He didn't like it?
4: He did not.
3: I thought
4: not
3: he was great.
4: Like
1: I thought he was one of the more outspoken people about not just the portrayal, but about the plotline, that it didn't all happen that way.
4: Right.
1: According to him.
4: When we were working in Houston, and Art Howe had just finished managing the Astros, I think, at this point. And so anyway, we had him on, we were talking about the Astros, and this, I believe, was when Moneyball was in production. And I knew that Art Howe was and played an outsized role in this, and I said, hey, you know, what do you think about, you know, pretty cool to be in a Brad Pitt movie, you know, and he just dead silence, like a solid 10 seconds.
3: Really?
4: Absolutely nothing. Goes, yeah, I have nothing to do with that project. And like, he was like, no,
3: wow,
4: the F those guys. He was totally out.
3: My other
4: totally
3: one's out. Lou, but I don't know his name for Major League.
4: Lou is great. I got to sell this set of white walls on the other line. Let me get back at you.
3: Oh, I don't know.
4: Yeah.
1: That's going to do it for Tip or No Tip. Thanks to Big Al. It is the DeMarco and Travis Afternoon Show on a live imaging Tuesday. 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If you've got a wife like DeMarco's wife, or vice versa, if you're a young lady or woman listening, and your husband doesn't cook, stop by Wabba Grill on
3: there
1: the way
3: you
1: home.
3: Go.
4: Sounds pretty good.
3: Definitely does. Pick some up on the way home.
4: Hot.
5: There Their you go. Cabbage is amazing.
3: Thank Flavorful. You for softening that. Thank you. Yeah. Thank you. Appreciate that.
1: I'm just saying.
3: You're trying. I got you.
1: All right.
3: I'm getting texts from Cap right now.
1: What's he saying?
3: I don't know. Let me.
1: God, he's a bad guy during Live Imaging Tuesday.
3: Is he trying to start stuff?
1: What's he trying to start?
3: I'll read that later.
1: Well, because I'm. Yeah. What does it say?
3: I don't know. I'll read it later.
1: Because I made it very vocal. Because it's a Travis Tuesday on the morning show today.
3: Yeah.
1: So Travis did in the digital hour. He came on with us, and I said I was going to try to get at you.
3: Oh yeah.
1: And we said, how many times will DeMarco wipe his face during the show today?
4: None so far.
1: But so none so far.
3: I'm not.
1: And
3: hot.
1: You know who started that? Bergman started that impersonation.
3: I didn't know
1: of you.
3: I was doing it.
4: It's funny. You did it a couple of times yesterday.
3: I did.
4: And it's the first time I've ever noticed you doing it.
3: When did
4: it.
3: I do it?
4: I don't remember.
5: You did it a few times.
4: You did it a couple of times yesterday.
3: That's a poker tell, isn't it?
4: I never ever had noticed you doing it until Greg mentioned it. And I'm like, okay, so then I started watching for it.
3: Yeah.
4: You didn't do it until yesterday.
3: Until yesterday.
4: Yeah.
3: I wonder if that means I have a good hand. I don't know.
4: I don't know.
3: Right.
4: I don't know.
3: Right.
4: Like, at one point, you took something and kind of wiped off your forehead.
3: Okay. Am I bluffing? Well, that's me sweating. That happens when I get worked up.
4: Yeah, you get a lather going.
3: There we go, of course.
4: Yeah, absolutely. Can we talk about Aaron Donald?
3: Sure.
4: I want to talk about whether or not he should play this week.
3: All
4: and
3: right.
4: Whether or not, if he does skip this week, when we might see him coming back a little bit before that. So, Marco and Travis on a lit Tuesday on ESPN LA.
8: Hi, this is Aaron Donald. Whose house? Rams house.
9: ESPN LA is Rams Radio.
10: KSPN Los Angeles.